0: season win over a rival that would put you in first place in the division, that would be something the Browns fans would really, really enjoy.
1: It would be massive. This is really the biggest game the Browns have had, to your point, in a couple of years. You know, after week one, a lot of Browns fans were already ready to throw in the towel. Now, with a new head coach in Todd Monken, after back-to-back wins, and now a primetime game against the hated rival Steelers, this is a hot ticket. I think the ticket went from like $40 to $300 over the last week or so.
0: Well, the ticket prices are going like Deshaun Watson's reputation in Cleveland. It was his name was dirt in this town, Ross, after week one. All of a sudden, back-to-back fourth quarter comebacks, and people are saying, eh, maybe not so bad after all.
1: Well, this is kind of what they had been hoping for 5 years, and now here in the fifth year of his contract, he's playing better than he ever has. He's not turning it over. The mobility is really, really impressive to watch how fluid he is out there, extending plays, being able to run for first downs, and he's been clutch back-to-back games with fourth quarter game-winning drives to get the Browns to a winning record.
0: All right, the Steelers did not have a good week, too. They scored just 3 points, losing to New England. They rebounded on Sunday, put up 30 in a win against the Bengals. You were there to see it. What jumps out at you about the Steelers' offense and what adjustments they've made in the early season?
1: Well, they struggled in the first couple weeks against man-to-man coverage. They knew that's what they were going to get from the Bengals, so they schemed up a number of things, whether it was bunch sets, crossing routes, other things you can do to try to get receivers open against man-to-man coverage, and it worked. It worked really well. They scored 30 points, missed a couple of other throws, might have been able to score even more, and they're probably going to get a lot of man coverage tonight from the Browns as well. Let's see if they can do what they did on Sunday night.
0: It is an absolutely beautiful night here in Cleveland. The temperature is near 80 degrees. It is breezy, but these folks are enjoying themselves, filing into the stands, getting ready for this rivalry game between the Browns and the Steelers. Stay tuned. We're working our way towards kickoff. Much more to come. This is Westwood One's coverage of the National Football League.
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0: Brian Radke, Ross Tucker back in Cleveland as we get set for the Browns and the Steelers. 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All right, Ross, let's begin with the Pittsburgh Steelers. What has to happen for Mike McCarthy's club to get a road victory here tonight and go to 3-1?
1: Well, let's start with the defensive side of the ball. I think the key for the Steelers is to keep Deshaun Watson in the pocket. He's done his most damage, especially the last couple weeks, extending plays but still looking downfield and delivering the football or scrambling and running for first downs. Make him stay in the pocket and beat you as a pure pocket passer. And then offensively, feed the beasts. And in particular, I'm talking about number 30, their running back Jaylen Warren, who was fantastic. Career high, 176 yards from scrimmage on Sunday. Could have had even more, as well as the big tight end, Darnell Mount Washington. I don't think anybody really wants to tackle that guy.
0: All right, let's flip it around and talk about the Browns. They've won back-to-back games. They haven't had a three-game winning streak since 2023. If that's going to happen tonight, what does Cleveland need to do?
1: Well, I'll start with them on defense as well. They've been very good up front in particular. I like their corners. The key is not to give up the explosive. The Bengals gave up a number of explosives on Sunday to Pittsburgh, and it could have been even more, but Rodgers had missed a couple of throws. If you're the Browns, keep everything in front of you. Make the Steelers have to go the length of the field and hope they make a mistake along the way. And then on offense, it's all about the O-line. You know, they've got some injuries up front. We've got a new center in Luke Whipler taking over for Elgton Jenkins. He is going to be tested by one of the best defensive fronts in football. If they need to keep an extra tight end, do it. Whatever you can to make sure Watson's comfortable and these Steelers D linemen aren't hanging all over him.
0: Ross, let's talk about the other storyline in tonight's game, the ongoing saga of Joey Porter. When will he play? Is he going to play? Well, we found out last night he's going to play, but not for the Steelers. He got traded to the Dallas Cowboys, so that saga has come to an end. How does that impact Pittsburgh tonight and going forward?
1: Well, I don't think anybody really expected him to play tonight anyway, so it doesn't really impact them that much tonight, although reportedly he practiced full Monday and Tuesday before the back flaring up again yesterday, which is probably what prompted the trade. They already were going with Asante Samuel and Dalen Everett, and it's kind of been an under-the-radar story, but those guys have both played pretty well at corner, especially with their D coordinator, Patrick Graham, wanting to focus on zone coverage.
0: Browns Steelers coming up from Cleveland. The opening kickoff is on the way. 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
18: Second and goal, ball at the two. Shotgun formation, handoff, jump, trying to take it in, and he does! Touchdown! Contact at the one, he brushes it off, and the Browns take the lead. A winter wonderland in Cleveland, and Nick Chubb has put them in front.
0: The great Ian Eagle with the call two seasons ago when lake effect snow blanketed the field during a late November Thursday night affair between the Steelers and the Browns. With Jameis Winston at quarterback, Cleveland had taken an 18-6 lead early in the fourth quarter, but Russell Wilson in Pittsburgh rallied. They went ahead as the snow piled up. Nearly 6 inches fell in the second half alone. The Browns, though, would find a way to send the dog pound home happy. A shank 15-yard Pittsburgh punt set Winston up with a short field, and Cleveland capped a 9-play, 45-yard drive with Chubb's go-ahead score in a 24-19 win. That's tonight's memorable moment in football history, sponsored by RK Zero Proof. Some moments are too good to forget. Make every moment count with great taste and zero alcohol. Drink differently. Drink RK. Well, we don't have to worry about any kind of snow here tonight. It is gorgeous. Almost 80 degrees here in Cleveland on this October 1st as we get set for this rivalry matchup between the Steelers and the Browns. We were walking over here sweating. I don't know that I've ever been in Cleveland when it's been like this.
1: Well, and you know, it's interesting because a lot of people now think with the lack of preseason playing time that September essentially becomes more or less an extension of the preseason. You figure out what your team is all about, what you got, what you want to major in schematically in September, and then October is when you really shift it into gear. Well, guess what, Ryan? It's October. It's time for all these teams to shift it into overdrive.
0: Steelers have held an advantage in this series. They're 81-64-1 all time against the Browns. But Thursday night in this series is belonging to Cleveland. The Browns have won four straight Thursday night games against the Steelers. Now, whether that means anything to the guys on the field tonight, I don't know. But for whatever reason, this is when the Browns have been at their best. And Ross, as we talked about a little while ago, if they're at their best tonight, this would feel like a big early season moment for this Cleveland team.
1: Oh my goodness, can you imagine if in front of a national audience, the Browns at home against their hated Steelers, if they got to 3-1 tonight, the hype machine here in Cleveland would really get going.
0: Coin toss is taking place at midfield. The Steelers win the toss. They have deferred their option to the second half, so we will see that Browns offense out on the field first. Cleveland is wearing the all-brown uniforms tonight. They have brown jerseys with orange numbers, brown pants, and brown helmets. The Steelers in the iconic white jerseys with black numbers, gold pants, and black helmets. Chris Boswell will kick it away. He'll tee the ball up at the 35-yard line, and he will kick it away from left to right. 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
1: Joel Bitonio just took a Steelers guitar and smashed it. I didn't know Cleveland had a new tradition here where they have a former player come out and smash the other team's guitar right next to the Rock and Roll Hall of Fame. I kind of dig it.
0: Joel hasn't been gone that long, but he looks like he's ready to suit up and get back out there tonight. Boswell to kick it away. Sanders and Corley back deep for the Browns. Both standing around the goal line. Boswell on the approach, and we're underway in week four of the NFL season. This will be Sanders near side 10, up to the 15, angles right to the 20, cuts back left across the 25, breaks a tackle up to the 30. Flag flies, in fact, a couple of them, as Cole Holcomb wraps him up and brings him down to the ground. And we'll see about the penalty. We will hear from our referee, Cleet Blakeman, after the opening kickoff of tonight's game. Steelers signaling that the Browns are going to be backed up. Would have had the ball around the 30-yard line. Everybody is walking back inside the 20.
19: 30 return, holding, return team number 29. 10-yard penalty, first down.
0: So the Browns will be backed up as Deshaun Watson comes out for the first time. Watson, 5 touchdowns, 1 pick, 587 yards so far. Quinshon Judkins is the running back. Jerry Jeudy, Denzel Boston, and Casey Concepcion, the wide receivers. Boston and Concepcion, both rookies. Harold Fannin and Blake Whitehart are the tight ends. So the officials will move the ball back. It's going to be inside the 20 at the 16. It'll be first and 10 from there. Watson will line up in the shotgun. He's got Judkins to his left. Two receivers out to the right. Single man to the left. Here's the snap. Watson looks, fires, quick throw, right side. That is caught by Boston, who then is dragged down almost immediately. Asante Samuel was right there to make the tackle. They'll give him progress up across the 20-yard line. That'll be a gain of about 4 yards and bring up second down and 6.
1: Yeah, and that was really nice instincts and coverage by Samuel. That's what he's known for. He broke on that beautifully. If it wasn't a perfect throw from Watson, Samuel might have had a pick six on the first play of the game.
0: Officially a gain of 5 to the 21, second down 5. Watson takes the shotgun snap. He'll give it to Judkins, running along the right hash. And Judkins straight ahead, doesn't find much room, able to get ahead for just a short gain on the play. And now it'll be a third down and short coming up for Cleveland on its opening drive of the game.
1: Browns have really struggled to run the football. It's not going to be easy against this Steelers front. You know, those guys are typically two-gapping, meaning they're just pressing their offensive linemen back. But that time, they all slanted to their inside gap to the right, and that's why Queen was unblocked.
0: Third down and 3. Twin receivers left and right. Watson back in the shotgun. Looks to his left, motions out to that side. Raheem Sanders, the running back. Watson gets the snap. He's back, looking left, under pressure, fires left side. That one is caught up around the 25-yard line. That's going to be shy of the first down. Isaiah Bond made the catch, but he was tackled immediately, a yard shy of the sticks, and the Browns will have to punt. Jalen Ramsey with an excellent tackle.
1: Well, Bond was in the slot, and T.J. Watt was totally unblocked off the edge. I don't know what the protection was for the Browns, but Deshaun Watson got crushed. He really did well just to get the ball out there to Bond, and Jalen Ramsey has made a really nice transition from being one of the best corners in the NFL to now being one of the better nickels in the NFL, an increasingly important position.
0: Corey Bohorquez will punt. Caden Wiegen is back deep to return. Bohorquez, the left footer. It's a high spiraling kick. Wiegen moving back into his right, all the way back inside the 10 from the 9-yard line, straight ahead now to the 15, across the 20, and he's shoved out of bounds up at about the 22. Blake Whitehart got down to knock him out of bounds, and that will bring out Aaron Rodgers and the Steelers offense for the first time. Rodgers, 700 yards, 4 touchdowns, and 2 picks. Jaylen Warren coming off a great game on Sunday, 17 carries for 127 yards. DK Metcalf, Roman Wilson, Michael Pittman are the wide receivers. Pat Freiermuth and Darnell Washington are the tight ends.
1: No surprise, by the way, Ryan, that the Steelers start out with 2 tight ends. That's what they call 12 personnel. This is their best personnel grouping. It forces the Browns to declare, hey, are you going to put your nickel out there, or are you going to stay in base? Because if you're nickel, they might run with those 2 tight ends right at you.
0: First and 10, Steelers from the 22. Handoff, Jalen Warren bouncing out to his left along the hash marks across the 25 to the 26. That'll go as a 4-yard gain for Warren. Tyson Campbell from his corner spot made the stop. And that'll bring up second down and 6.
1: And, you know, even when they're in 12 personnel, and I think people have heard the term, but it means there's one running back, 2 tight ends, and then 2 receivers. The 2 receivers are DK Metcalf and Michael Pittman. Those are big guys. I mean, those are two physical receivers, over 215 pounds, very willing to block.
0: Slot right, single man left, second down, 6 Steelers from their own 26. Rodgers in the shotgun with Warren to his left. Here's the snap, blitz coming. Rodgers looks, taking a shot deep down the right side for Metcalf, and it's incomplete. Blanket coverage out there by Denzel Ward. He was running stride for stride with Metcalf. That'll bring up third down. And the Steelers have not had a lot of success trying to drive the ball down the field to DK Metcalf in the early going.
1: Well, they're now 0 for 8. They were 0 for 7 to him on deep throws before that one before. Now they're 0 for 8. There's no separation. You like man-to-man coverage, but not if Denzel Ward is in DK Metcalf's hip pocket. That is just not his strength.
0: Third down and 6. Steelers have been among the worst in the NFL on third down this year at just 32%. Rodgers in the gun, trips right, single man left. Warren, the running back, off to Rodgers' left side. Rodgers waits, gets the snap. He's back to throw, and now they're going to blow it dead. Looked like there was some movement up front. Oh, this is against Pittsburgh, and it is. It's going to make it 3rd and 11.
19: False start. Offense, number 11. Five-yard penalty. Go 3rd down.
0: That's Michael Pittman, one of the wide receivers you were just talking about a second ago.
1: That I really don't understand. I mean, first of all, there's a big difference between 3rd and 6 and 3rd and 11. But there's almost nothing more frustrating than receivers false starting because they're not even able to hear the snap count. They're only looking at the football. So there's no way they should ever, ever false start.
0: 3rd down 11, slot right, single man left. Rodgers in the gun with Warren to his left. Here's the snap, blitz coming, quick throw, right side, caught by Metcalf, cuts into the 25, down to the 30, and he's got a first down, sprinting out across the 35 and diving to the 36. So Rodgers gets it in the hands of Metcalf, he does the rest, Ronnie Hickman with the tackle, but only after a catch and run of 15 yards.
1: No way to know for sure whether that was a called wide receiver screen or an audible from Rodgers when he saw the Browns bringing pressure. My guess is an audible. Rodgers, one of the best we've ever seen at the line of scrimmage. He saw pressure. He checked to the wide receiver screen. It was the perfect play.
0: Only Kansas City with more yards after catch than the Steelers. 1st down and 10, Pittsburgh at their own 36. Rodgers under center gets the snap. He'll hand off Warren straight ahead. And not much there for Jaylen Warren. Maybe got a yard out to the 37-yard line. A couple of Brown jerseys there to shut it down, led by Carson Schwesinger, the second-year linebacker out of UCLA. And that'll bring up 2nd down and 9.
1: If you're not sure who made the tackle for the Browns based on our location, Ryan, just say Carson Schwesinger, because that was the case last year when he was the defensive rookie of the year. You know, I saw him at the Super Bowl. He was walking around. Nobody knew who he was. He just looks like a normal guy. That's the defensive rookie of the year in the NFL.
0: 2nd down 9, shotgun snap. Rodgers, quick throw, left side, caught by Washington. Turns it up, tries to get out of an ankle tackle. Falls forward, out across the 40-yard line to the 42, maybe the 43. Ronnie Hickman holding on for dear life, eventually brings him down. It'll go as a gain of 7, and now it'll be a 3rd down and short here for the Steelers.
1: The more they throw the ball to number 80, the better. I mean, nobody really wants to tackle him. They're all kind of afraid of him. Every time he gets the ball, it's one of the rarest things we've ever seen in the NFL, which is a 300-pound man with the ball in his hands.
0: They list him at 264, and that might be the biggest lie in NFL history.
1: His ankle's 265.
0: Rodgers back in the gun. Three receivers right, including Washington, who goes in motion left. Shotgun snap. Rodgers back. Fires over the middle, and that's caught up to midfield. And that'll be another Steeler first down. Another quick release by Aaron Rodgers, getting it out of his hands, finding DK Metcalf. And the Steelers move the sticks again. There is a penalty flag on the play.
1: Very, very late flag. This had to be something post-play.
0: Browns are pointing toward the Steelers. See if Cleet Blakeman agrees. Discussion continues between Blakeman and his crew. Browns were all pointing that it was against the Steelers initially. Let's find out.
19: Result of play is a 1st down for Pittsburgh. However, after the play, unsportsmanlike conduct, taunt, number 4, 15-yard penalty from the end of the run, 1st down.
0: Now, you wonder if maybe Metcalf stood up over somebody. We'll have to get a look at the replay in the booth and see. Metcalf got up, and he was definitely looking down, and then he kind of flipped the ball at Jared Verse, who was laying on the ground.
1: Can't do it, you know, and what's so frustrating about that, if you're Mike McCarthy and the Steelers, is they show these guys video after video that you cannot do anything directly at the opponent, especially spinning the ball or throwing the ball. He clearly released the ball right at Jared Verse. Just very, very silly.
0: So move it back to the 35. It is still 1st and 10. Rodgers under center gets the snap. Back on a play fake. Plenty of time. Loads up. Going deep down the field again. And this one is incomplete. Flags are down again. That pass intended for Roman Wilson. Again, Denzel Ward had great coverage. Well, there is a flag in the secondary.
19: Illegal contact. Defense number 21. 5-yard penalty, automatic 1st down.
0: Now, penalties have been a massive issue for the Browns. Only the Packers have been penalized more coming into play tonight. And that'll cost them 5 yards and give Aaron Rodgers another 1st down.
1: Well, and the frustrating thing there, if you're the Browns, is Denzel Ward's one of the best corners in the NFL. Roman Wilson has been up and down and probably more down than up for the Steelers. You just don't need to do that. And these guys also know, speaking of

0: the videos that they get from the league, the officials' training tapes, you know, they're looking to call illegal contact. So these guys know once they get past 5 yards, you just can't touch them.
1: Steelers from their own 40, first and 10. Rodgers in the gun, gets the snap. He'll hand it off to Warren. Jump cut out to his right. That's going nowhere. Wrapped up, hit backwards, keeps his feet, and then is finally wrapped up and brought down. They'll mark him down near the original line of scrimmage. Maybe lost the yard. Schlesinger was in there along with Quincy Williams. And just no room at all for Jaylen Warren. It'll be second down and long.
0: So what happened was the whole Browns D-line, they slanted to the right. And so Warren popped it out to the right, thinking, okay, that's where the space is. But both linebackers scraped over the top. That means, you know, got right behind the D lineman, and there was nowhere for Warren to go. Both linebackers were just waiting for him.
1: Officially, no gain on the play. Second down, 10. Rodgers takes the under center snap. Back on a play fake. Dumps it short over the middle. Caught by Warren. Straight ahead across the 50 into Browns territory to the 49-yard line. And that'll be good enough for a first down. On second and 10, Warren picks up 11. Grant Delpit combining with Schlesinger on the stop. And the Steelers move the sticks again.
0: I'm going to try to only say this about 5 to 7 times tonight, Ryan. Anytime Aaron Rodgers can throw a check down or get the ball to Jaylen Warren in space or get the ball to Darnell Washington, that is a win. Both of those guys are weapons with the ball in their hands. Warren's explosive, and nobody really wants to tackle Washington.
1: First and 10 Steelers from the Browns 49. Rodgers went to the hard count. There was movement and flags fly.
2: Neutral zone infraction, defense, number 51, 5-yard penalty, your first down.
1: So Mike Hall jumped into the neutral zone. Aaron Rodgers, I mean, the guy's on his way to the Hall of Fame, but maybe nobody ever has been better with the hard count than number 8.
0: There's no question. He's one of the best on the line of scrimmage operators we've ever seen. I was talking with Mike Rutenberg, the D coordinator for the Browns, on the field before the game, and he said he's the best I've ever seen. And I forgot, Rutenberg was with him for 2 years with the Jets, so he saw this on a daily basis, the way Rodgers runs the show.
1: First and 5 from the Browns, 44. Rodgers has the snap, handoff Warren, straight ahead, breaks a tackle at the line of scrimmage, angles left, keeps his feet, still going inside the 40, finally wrapped up and thrown down around the 39, but Jaylen Warren, a tough 6-yard run, Miles Harden on the tackle, and there is an injured Browns defender down on the play. So Jaylen Warren just ripping right through the defense. And that injured player, I think that's Mason Graham. And it is. And that would be a massive loss for the Browns, Ross.
0: He's got the most sacks of any D-tackle in the NFL with 4. He's had at least 1 every game. He was a top 10 pick for a reason. Everybody in Cleveland right now is holding their breath.
1: While the trainers check on Graham, we'll step aside. 7:27 to go, first quarter, no score. This is Westwood One's coverage of the National Football League.
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1: Rodgers goes under center, I formation behind him, receivers left and right. Here's the snap. Rodgers will hand it off to Warren, running straight ahead between the hash marks. And he gets himself forward for about a yard before he's wrapped up by Easton Mascarenhas Arnold and brought down. Second down, 9 coming up for Pittsburgh. On this opening drive, the Steelers had been kind of a slow starting team, but Sunday they had 14 points in the first quarter against the Bengals. It was the first time they had 14 or more points in a first quarter since back in 2019. They had gone 113 straight games without doing that, but a quick start and eventually scored 30 points in a 30-27 win. Second down, 9 from the Browns 37. Rodgers in the gun with Warren to his right. Two receivers left, single man to the right. Rodgers points out to his left, brings Metcalf in motion. Takes the snap, he's back to pass. Rodgers looking, pressure coming, steps up and down he goes. The pocket collapses and Aaron Rodgers is sacked. Back outside the 45, and the guy you were just talking about, Malik Collins, will get credit for it.
2: And I'm going to give a lot of credit to the defensive coordinator, Mike Rutenberg, because that was a stunt. Schlesinger was in the A-gap between the center and the right guard, the linebacker standing up. He tried to get through that gap. Both the center and right guard blocked him. Malik Collins looped around, and the only guy that was left to try to block Malik Collins was Jaylen Warren. That's not going to work, a running back blocking a D-tackle.
1: Third and 16, shotgun snap. Rodgers back, looks, throws right side. That one is caught. Michael Pittman made the catch, got knocked down immediately, well shy of the first down, but there is a penalty flag down as well. Denzel Ward was in coverage. There's also a flag back near where Rodgers released it, so there's two flags down.
2: One is post-play between an offensive lineman and defensive lineman interaction. The other one is at the catch point between the receiver and the defensive back.
1: So Cleve Blakeman trying to get this one all sorted out. Mike McCarthy is out on the field talking to one of the officials. Long conversation. There's actually three flags down. There's one by where Rodgers threw it. One at the catch point. There's also one around where the defensive line would have been lined up. Steelers are walking forward like they think this is going to be against the Browns.
2: Well, I think the last one might be on Jared Verse. I saw him involved with McCormick.
3: There are three fouls against the defense on the play.
1: Wow.
3: Illegal contact, number 26. That penalty's declined. Dead ball, personal foul, number 8. And that penalty's declined. Personal foul, roughing the passer, number 96. Accepted, 15-yard penalty, automatic first down.
1: So the penalty that is accepted is against Malik Collins for roughing the passer. And just when the Browns had the Steelers in third and forever, the penalty bug bites them and gives Pittsburgh another first down.
2: I mean, I guess the positive would be maybe they're getting it all out of their system on that play. Yeah. But third and 17, and you have three different penalties that all would have given them a first down. We might be setting records here tonight, Ryan.
1: Mason Graham is walking back to the locker room, still with a pretty heavy limp on that left side. Meanwhile, the officials have moved the ball down to the Cleveland 20-yard line. First down and 10 for the Steelers. It's Pittsburgh's first possession of the game. 5:43 to go in the first quarter. Browns got it first, went three and out. Now the Steelers, helped out by three Browns penalties, moving their way down the field. Pittsburgh will come out of the huddle. Warren is the running back. Rodgers will line up under center. Two receivers left, single man to the right. Rodgers gets the snap, fakes the handoff, rolls left, looking down the field, now looking right, swings it out to his left, incomplete, sailed it over the head of Ben Skoranek. Rodgers took another hit, and a few more words exchanged. Derek Barnett is the one that hit him, and that'll bring up second down and 10. Barnett was the guy that got a hand on the forearm of Bryce Young last week that led to the game-sealing interception for Cleveland.
2: I think the message is out. I think the Browns realize just how much disdain Aaron Rodgers has for getting hit at this stage of his career, maybe this age. And so they are really trying to put a lick on him every chance they get. He is not happy about it.

0: Two receivers left, one right, second down and 10 from the Cleveland 20. Here's the snap and a handoff to Warren. Up the middle, big hole, angles left, and he's down near the 10-yard line. Boy, that opened up for Jaylen Warren. He finds again a 9 down to the 11. Tyson Campbell made the tackle, and now the Steelers in a 3rd down and 1.
1: And this is all the rage now in the NFL. It's called insert motion. Jeremy Bernard, the rookie receiver, he came in motion, then he inserted between the guard and the tackle up on the linebacker, which is why there was such a big hole. Third and this short. Rodgers is not a quarterback sneak guy. If they do it, it's Freiermuth, but it doesn't look like that's what they're going to do.
0: Travis Homer checks in at running back. Three tight ends in the game for Pittsburgh. Here's the snap. Rodgers will hand it off. This is Homer straight ahead, leaning, and it looks like he's got the first down. He needed to get to the 10-yard line, and that's exactly where he got. It's a gain of one. It'll be first and goal for Pittsburgh. The Steelers 3 of 4 on third down on this opening drive.
1: It's a really nice short yardage run by Homer, who's known more as a special teamer and or third down back. I find it fascinating that he was in on that short yardage situation, but he got hit in the backfield and burrowed for a yard and a half.
0: First down and goal from the 10. Homer remains in as the running back. Rodgers under center with receivers left and right. Metcalf is wide left. Rodgers gets the snap. He's back. He'll hand it off Homer again, and this time he's going nowhere. Couple of Browns in the backfield, and Homer will be dropped for a loss. Collins again was the first guy in there. That'll be a loss of a couple and make it second down and goal from outside the 10-yard line.
1: They are having a lot of success with their movement and stunts. Collins, they were supposed to double team him right at the point of attack, the right guard and right tackle. Rather than just standing there and taking it, he swam outside of Ihonachor, the right tackle who wasn't expecting that, to be able to make the tackle for loss.
0: Officially a loss of 3. Rodgers in the gun now on second down and goal. Two receivers stack right, single man left. Rodgers gets the shotgun snap, little pop pass, running around the left side. Roman Wilson finds a crease and races into the end zone for a Pittsburgh touchdown. Wilson took the little flip, ran left, and toe-tapped inside the pylon, and the Steelers are on the board first. 2:59 to go in the first quarter. It is 6-0 Pittsburgh. It goes as a touchdown pass of 12 yards to Roman Wilson.
1: I think that might be why Rodgers is smiling so much, because that's the easiest touchdown pass of his career. He just basically handed the ball to Roman Wilson, just flipped it. Warren faked like he was going the other way. It's a little misdirection. Outstanding blocks from both Freiermuth and Roman Wilson. Sprung Wilson from Freiermuth and Jeremy Bernard.
0: Chris Boswell on for the PAT. He knocks it through, and the Steelers have taken a 7-0 lead with 2:59 to go in the first quarter. 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
2: 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Well, the Browns have won seven straight games on Thursdays. It's the longest active Thursday winning streak in the NFL, tied for the fourth longest in NFL history. But meanwhile, on the other side, Steelers coach Mike McCarthy has been good on Thursdays. He's won each of the last seven Thursdays he's coached, and of course, all those games coming for Dallas. And a good start for McCarthy and the Steelers tonight, scoring on their opening drive to take a 7-0 lead. As Chris Boswell gets set to kick it away from our left to our right. Malachi Corley and Raheem Sanders back deep. Boswell with a quick approach and an end over and kickoff. Headed the way of Corley. He backs up into the end zone. He's got it. He drops down to his right knee. And the ball will come out to the 35-yard line. 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Wherever you're watching or listening, Kohl's has everything you need for game day. 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How about a 17-play, 78-yard drive, 9:48 off the clock for the Steelers. The first time they had the ball tonight, and of course aided by those Cleveland penalties.
4: Remember the last couple games the Browns were trailing and Deshaun Watson was able to go on game-winning drives in the fourth quarter. So maybe the Browns are just starting early today.
2: Officials had to respot the ball before the first snap. First and 10 Cleveland from its own 35. Watson a lineup in the shotgun. He's got Judkin to his right. Receivers left and right. Watson gets the snap. Blitz coming up the middle. Watson looking. Has time. Takes a shot. Deep down the left side. And a diving catch is made. Casey Concepcion, the rookie out of Texas A&M, across the 50 into Pittsburgh territory. They'll mark him down at the 43. Jaquan Brisker was in coverage. A gain of 22 on a dime from Watson to Concepcion.
4: Concepcion's gotten off to a slow start as opposed to his fellow rookie, Denzel Boston, but he's been getting separation. He's been getting open. Last game in particular, Watson just missed him a couple times. That time, it was perfect.
2: From the Pittsburgh 44, first and 10. Shotgun snap, Watson back. Looking left, feeds it down the left sideline, and that is incomplete. Trying to find Denzel Boston. Coverage was provided on the outside by Jamel Dean, the veteran who came over from Tampa Bay. It'll be second down and 10.
4: Watson led him just a little bit too much out of bounds there. It would have been very difficult for Boston to make the catch and get both feet in. You got to give your guy more of a chance. Leave that ball in the field of play.
2: Second down and 10. Watson will line up in the shotgun. He's got backs on either side. Two receivers right, single man to the left. Sanders goes in motion to the right. Here's the snap. Watson a handoff to Judkins running left. Breaks a tackle in the backfield. And he does well to get across the line of scrimmage. Picked up a yard, maybe two. T.J. Watt with the tackle. Ross, it looked like originally Deshaun Watson wanted to pull that ball, and then when he saw the pressure, he kind of reached out like, here, take it, to Judkins.
4: Something was not right there. Watson, as he gave it to Judkins, actually tried to put a shoulder in there to T.J. Watt, who I believe was the player he was reading, and Watt was closing quickly. Brings up third and long. Could be four down territory here for the Browns. If they know they might go for it, they could run it, but not based on the running back's positioning.
2: Third down and 9. Watson in the gun, gets the snap. He's back to pass. Rolling to his right. Plants his feet. Going deep. Down the right sideline. That one is incomplete. Off the hands of Denzel Boston. He was fighting with Asante Samuel. Nearly made the catch in the end zone, but couldn't haul it in. And that'll bring up fourth down.
4: They got man-to-man. They got what they wanted. Certainly some contact down the field. Brown fans would like a penalty. I'm okay with the no call as long as they continue to do that throughout the game. The left hand arrived exactly when the ball did. The only question is really the offhand, the right hand that looked like it was up behind the helmet on the shoulder for Samuel.
2: Yeah, right on the nameplate of Boston. So Bohorquez will punt. Wiegand standing inside the 10. An end-over-end punt. Wiegand will let this sail over his head. It is caught at the one-yard line and then flipped backwards, and the Browns down it. Malachi Corley ran down and caught that ball, trying to keep his toes off the goal line. And then at the last second, just to be safe, he flipped it back to a teammate. And it looks like the Steelers are going to be backed up at their own one. Some fancy footwork there by Corley. We'll take a break. 1:21 to go first quarter. Steelers lead the Browns 7-0. 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
2: 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Well, let's take a close look at this during the break. The ruling is that Malachi Corley kept his toes off the goal line. The Steelers will start at their own one. First down and 10, leading 7-0, 1:21 to go in the first quarter. Rodgers under center. Warren is the running back, 7 yards deep in the end zone. And movement up front. It looks like the Browns jumped again, and they did. My goodness. Cleveland cannot get out of its own way.
11: Encroachment. Defense, number 8. 5-yard penalty. Go first down.
2: That's the second time already tonight the Browns have done that, Ross.
4: And there are teams, Ryan, that they call that an earmuff situation for the defense. Why do they call it that? Because that's a time where the offense is highly likely to go with a hard count. If you have the ball on the 1 yard line, if you fall start, you go back a few inches. If the defense jumps, you gain 5 full yards. It's not equitable. It's a really nice job by Rodgers to go with the hard count. And just another silly mistake by the Browns. And silly is probably the nicest word I can use for it.
2: First and 5 from the 6. Handoff Warren. Jump cut out to his right. Jukes a defender across the 10. Spins out of a tackle near the 15. And then is finally wrapped up and brought down there. But that'll be plenty good enough for the first down. Jalen Warren coming off that big game on Sunday with a nice run there before Emmanuel McNeil Warren, the second rounder out of Toledo, could make the catch. They'll mark him down at the 14-yard line. It's a gain of 8.
4: He spun around a couple times. He looked like a whirling dervish out there. By the way, what's a whirling dervish?
2: I was waiting for you to explain it. You're the one who brought it up.
4: The only thing I've ever heard about a whirling dervish is as it relates to a football player. I'm sure it comes from something. Look, but pal, the only time you ever hear about a whirling dervish is a football player spinning around on the field.
2: Shotgun snap to Rodgers. Back to throw on first and 10. Checks it down right side. Warren runs across the 15, across the 20, and he's finally knocked out of bounds near the marker. But boy, on the outside, Darnell Washington and Quincy Williams got tied up. And Williams got driven all the way into the sideline. It's a catch and run of 9 yards.
4: Quincy Williams is an NFL linebacker. Darnell Washington just took him for a 15-yard ride and dumped him 7 yards out of bounds like Michael Orr in The Blind Side in high school. This is unreal.
2: Second down and one. Ball to Pittsburgh 23. Two receivers left, one right. Rodgers under center. Warren is the single back. Rodgers sends Pittman in motion from right to left. And that is the end of the first quarter. With the score, the Steelers on top of the Browns 7-0. 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
1: 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Now, that was a first quarter that was dominated by the Steelers, outgaining the Browns 90 yards to 31 and a 17-play touchdown drive to put Pittsburgh in front. By the way, the official word from the Browns on Mason Graham, it is a knee injury. His return is questionable. Five penalties already against Cleveland for 40 yards. That's also been a big story here in the early going. Steelers have the ball, second down and one at their own 23-yard line. They move from right to left. Rodgers will line up in the shotgun with Warren to his right. Metcalf goes wide left. Pittman is out wide to the right. Rodgers waits in the gun, gets the snap. He'll hand it off to Warren straight ahead. And Jalen Warren lowers his shoulder, shoves the pile forward. And he's got a first down out close to the 30-yard line. Quincy Williams made the stop. Now, Ross, I know that your Princeton education pales in comparison to my degree from the University of Arizona. So I will now explain to you that the Whirling Dervish is a spinning ritual meant to achieve a spiritual connection with God. You're welcome.
2: Wow.
1: There you go.
2: And at some point, someone thought about that and said a football player was a whirling dervish. And so now it's a part of American lexicon. That's crazy.
1: First and 10 Steelers at their own 29. Shotgun snap to Rodgers. Back to pass. Rodgers looking under pressure. Throws deep down the field for Pittman. It's intercepted. Denzel Ward picked it off. He jumped right in front of Pittman, caught the pass from Rodgers, and for the first time in his career, Aaron Rodgers has thrown an interception against the Browns.
2: I don't know what he was looking at. I mean, Pittman was basically bracketed, and Denzel Ward was all over him, and for some reason, Rodgers, maybe his elbow got hit as he threw it, but Denzel Ward was outside of Pittman, and that's where Rodgers tried to throw it. I think Rodgers' elbow got hit by whoever Ihonichor was blocking. That's the only explanation. It's hard to imagine Rodgers

0: throwing a ball that bad.
1: I think it was Sam Williams that got a piece. Schlesinger was in the area as well. So the Browns take over at their own 44, first and 10. Shotgun snap to Watson. He holds it out, gives it to Judkins, angling out toward the right hash. And Quinshon Judkins is out to about the 47-yard line. That'll be a gain of three. It'll bring up second down and seven. Coming into tonight, Rodgers in his career, 11 touchdowns, no interceptions against Cleveland. Moved to 12 touchdowns and no interceptions after the TD on the opening drive, but Denzel Ward gets him, the five-time Pro Bowl. Second down and seven. Watson in the shotgun. Judkins to his left. Two receivers left. Single man to the right. Watson waits, gets the snap. He's back to throw. Fires right side. Wide open receiver is Fan, and the tight end across the Pittsburgh 45. Lowers a shoulder and is banged out of bounds. Down around the Pittsburgh 40. No one around Harold Fannin. Jaquan Grisker finally knocked him out, but only after an easy catch and run of 14.
0: I am a fan of Fannin. Last year, he was so good as a rookie. You know, he's caught at least two balls in every game he's played. Last week against Carolina, he had two touchdowns. That guy is the person, in my mind, that might be the most favorable matchup for the Browns in this game.
1: From the Steelers 40, first down and 10. Shotgun snap to Watson. He's back to pass. Has time. Bouncing in the pocket. Throws short left. That's caught by Judkins. Breaks the tackle, 35. Far side numbers to the 30. And he leans his way forward down to about the 28. That'll be a gain of 12. Asante Samuel with the tackle. Cole Holcomb was there as well. Another first down for the Browns.
0: Both teams having some success getting the ball to their running backs in space and then having those guys make people miss or break tackles. That time, it was Patrick Queen. Queen was right there. That's just a missed tackle. Nice job by Judkins. He is a banger. And if you just take a shot at his thighs, you might bounce off.
1: Trips right, single man left, first and 10 Browns from the Pittsburgh 28. Watson in the gun, Jaleel McLaughlin to his left. Here's the snap, they'll hand it off McLaughlin, sweeping right side, looking for a block, cuts it up along the numbers, breaks a tackle to the 20, 15 to the 10, cuts back five, into the end zone! Touchdown Browns! Jaleel McLaughlin running right along the numbers, cutting back left, and scampering in! A 28-yard touchdown run, and the Browns have drawn to within one. 12-14 to go second quarter. 7-6 Pittsburgh. The PAT is coming up.
0: Well, credit to Concepcion for a nice block and to McLaughlin for the run. But that's back-to-back plays with horrendous tackling by the Steelers. I mean, Rayshon Jenkins and Cole Holcomb both just bounced off of McLaughlin. That's linebackers and safeties that cannot tackle these running backs.
1: Andre Schmidt for the PAT. He knocks it through, and just like that, we are tied with 12-14 to go in the first half. Browns and Steelers even up at 7. 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
1: 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After the Denzel Ward interception, four plays, 56 yards, 157 off the clock, and Jaleel McLaughlin with a 28-yard touchdown run. That knots the game at 7 with 12:14 to go here in the second quarter. Andre Smits will kick it away now from our left to our right. Wiegand is back deep to return along with Pittman for the Steelers. Schmidt on the approach, high end over and kickoff. Wiegand sliding over to his left. He's got it around the 5, up the numbers to the 10, to the 15, heads right to the 20-yard line, and he'll go down just across the 20 at about the 22. Well, don't miss all the NFL excitement on NBC Sunday night when the Carolina Panthers meet the Detroit Lions. Of course, you can also hear that game right here on many of these same stations on the Westwood One Sports app or online at westwoodonesports.com.
0: Bad news for the Steelers is Derek Harmon, their outstanding young defensive tackle, is being carted in. He was awesome a couple weeks ago against the Patriots. 8 tackles, 4 quarterback pressures and a sack. And then he was able to have the game-winning forced fumble last week in the big win over the Bengals.
1: Meanwhile, stop me if you've heard this before. There's a flag on the field.
0: I'm okay with the flag. I'm not a big fan of the discussion.
11: There's no foul on the play. Play stands. First down, Pittsburgh.
1: All right. So I'll just pretend that never happened.
0: That's why I wasn't going to acknowledge it.
1: You just knew.
0: So now both teams are down their outstanding young second-year D-tackles.
1: And Mason Graham still in the Cleveland locker room, and Derek Harmon, as Ross mentioned, on a cart on his way back to the Steelers locker room. First and 10, Pittsburgh now from its own 23. Ball on the near side, left hash. Rodgers will line up in the shotgun. Two receivers right, Warren in the backfield to his left. Here's the snap. Rodgers back, swings it out right side, caught by Washington, and he pushes off Schlesinger, and then a host of Brown jerseys get into the area and end up making the tackle, which the fans love. Well, it took about 4 or 5 guys, but they were able to get Washington on the ground for a very short, if any, game.
0: Man, that reminded me a lot of a game that we used to play when I was young, which is one guy would have the ball, and everybody would try to tackle him. Let's call it kill the man with the ball. And Darnell Washington was trying to knock all those guys away from him.
1: Shotgun snap, quick throw left side. Freiermuth makes the catch and get his legs chopped out very quickly. That was Grant Delpit coming up to make the stop on Freiermuth. Well, giving progress out to about the 27, maybe the 28-yard line. It'll set up a third down here for the Steelers.
0: This is where Mike Rutenberg, the first-year D coordinator for the Browns, has been impressive. With his third down pressure package, this is a terrific matchup of the brains, because Rodgers is really good at seeing what you're doing. They've got 2 wide D tackles right now. Wouldn't be surprised if a linebacker fills in on either side of the center.
1: Third down and 5, shotgun snap. Rodgers back, looks left, looks middle, fires over the middle, and that's knocked down incomplete. Rodgers threw that into a couple of defenders, and it was swatted away before it could get to DK Metcalf. Emmanuel McNeil Warren gets the PBU, and the Steelers will punt it away.
0: I'm still not sure why McNeil Warren didn't go until late second round. He read that in-breaking route to Pittman all the way, and actually Metcalf, Pittman was inside of him. He broke on it. Terrific job by McNeil Warren, the rookie out of Toledo.
1: Cameron Johnston to punt. KC Concepcion standing inside the 25-yard line. High end over end punt. Concepcion signals for a fair catch and secures it around the 26-yard line. And that's where the Browns will have it when we return with 10 minutes and 38 seconds to go in the first half. 7-7 game between Cleveland and Pittsburgh. 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
4: 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Browns will start this drive first and 10 at their own 26-yard line after the 46-yard punt by Cameron Johnston. Deshaun Watson in the shotgun. Quinshon Judkins to his left. Slot left, single man right. That's Concepcion. Watson stands right foot in front of left, bends toward the line of scrimmage, looks out to his left, takes the snap, back to pass, blitz coming, it's picked up, throw deep down the left side, got a man, caught at the 45-40, 35-30, 25 to the 20, inside the 15, Denzel Boston streaking down the left side, and Watson put it right on him. Dalen Everett was in coverage, eventually made the tackle, only after a gain of 63.
6: Rookie against rookie. The Steelers are rotating the cornerback opposite Jamel Dean, Asante Samuel, and Dalen Everett. Everett tried to get aggressive at the line of scrimmage with Boston, and he missed. If you're going to get aggressive at the line of scrimmage, you cannot whiff. Boston ran right past him.
4: They'll mark it at the 14, first down and 10 there. Watson under center, and now we've got whistles and a timeout taken by Cleveland. So Todd Monken will spend his first timeout with 9 minutes and 50 seconds to go here in the second quarter. And the Browns and Steelers tied at 7. Stay tuned at the end of the third quarter for our nostalgic moment of the week sponsored by Pfizer. COVID hasn't gone away and it's still serious. 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Well, the Browns are the fifth team in the last 40 years to pick a wide receiver in both the first and the second round. They took Concepcion in the first. They took Boston in the second. High hopes, obviously, for both those guys going forward. First and 10 from the Steeler 14. Watson under center, takes the snap. He's back in a play fake, rolling to his left, looking down the field, dumps it off short. That's caught, and that's Concepcion. He gets drilled out of bounds on the far sideline. See where they mark him out. He was right around the 10-yard line. Looks like they'll give him progress down to the 9. It'll be a gain of 5. Patrick Queen put the hit on Concepcion.
6: Good example there, by the way, though, of Watson being able to get on the move. Cam Hayward did a nice job being ready for the bootleg. But, again, you can see the agility and mobility of Watson, which he might have to use for them to score here.
4: Second down and 5. Receivers left and right. Judkins goes in motion to the right. Now back to the left. He'll stop off to the left hip of Watson, who now walks toward the line of scrimmage. Falls back into the gun. Play clock at 2. Here's the snap. Watson back. Throws short. That one's caught on the numbers. Judkins cutting inside. Breaks the tackle. 5. And he is down to the 1. Oh, Judkins nearly got in. He cut inside, stretched out, and Y.A. Black just kept him out of the end zone. It'll be first and goal for Cleveland.
6: So they did a little bit of motion with Judkins out and back in just to see that it was zone coverage. As soon as it was zone coverage, Watson knew he wanted to just dump it off to Judkins because whoever would come up and try to tackle him, they were able to get a block on Brisker. Now they're near the goal line.
4: Extra offensive lineman of the game. Watson under center. Handoff. Judkins straight ahead. Covers up the football. Leaning to the goal line. And Judkins is in. Touchdown Browns. Quinshon Judkins with a 1 yard touchdown plunge. His first of the year. And Cleveland has a 13-7 lead.
6: That wasn't even that well blocked of a play. There were multiple Steelers defenders in the backfield, and Judkins just powered through them. He is a banger of a back, and he is adding the list of broken tackles forced by these Brown skill guys already tonight. Not a good night in the tackling department so far for Pittsburgh.
4: Andre Schmidt on for the PAT. Rex Sunahara will snap. Bohorquez, the punter, will hold. Snap is on the way. Ball down. The kick is up, and it is good. 8 minutes, 28 seconds to go in the first half. The Browns on top, 14-7. 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
4: Back in Cleveland where the Browns lead the Steelers by a score of 14-7 with 8:28 to go in the second quarter. 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Four plays, 74 yards, took just 2 minutes and 10 seconds. And the Browns with that 14-7 lead. For Cleveland, cashing in on big plays. First, the Denzel Ward interception, and then the deep ball to Denzel Boston on the first play of that drive.
6: Yeah, I think the key so far has been guys named Denzel. If I were Andrew Berry, the GM for the Browns, based on this game, I would try to trade for or at least sign a couple more Denzels.
4: Andre Schmidt with the kickoff. Wiegen will back up into the end zone. He's got it. He'll drop to his right knee, and the ball will come out to the 20 or the 35-yard line. They don't call him the best color man in the business for nothing, folks. Find some more Denzels. All right, here come the Steelers now, Ross. They had that great opening drive, 17 plays, and since then they haven't really been able to get anything going.
6: No, and let's go back to what worked and what they should be trying to focus on, and that is the running back, Jaylen Warren, and both tight ends, in particular Darnell Washington, but I would say both tight ends. Those are the matchups I favor. I think they have a below average receiving core, and these corners for the Browns are stellar. They got to focus on getting the ball to running backs and tight ends.
4: First and 10 Steelers from their own 35. Rodgers in the gun with two receivers left, one right. Jalen Warren, the running back, to Rodgers' right. Here's the snap. Rodgers back. Looks left. Throws over the middle. That one is caught. And guess who? It's a tight end. Pat Freiermuth out across the 40 to about the 44-yard line. 11 yards shy of the first down. Delpit was in coverage and made the stop. It's a gain of 9. It'll set up second and 1.
6: They're going right on the football. They're not really huddling. And I'm not going to lie, Ryan, that makes me feel good. You know, like when I say something up here and then they do it down there and it works.
4: As
6: do
4: it should.
6: That again. Yeah, running back. Second and 1, by the way, they should take a shot here.
4: Two receivers stack right, single man left. Rodgers in the shotgun, walks toward the line of scrimmage, communicates with his offensive line, now falls back into the gun. Here's the snap, hand it off. This is Warren running out to the right hash. And Jalen Warren has a first down across the 45 to the 46 for a gain of 2.
6: So I believe, if you have confidence in your ability to pick up a yard, and you're at midfield, so you're likely to go for it on fourth if you don't get it on third, second and 1's a golden opportunity to try to get an explosive play. It's almost like a waste to just hand it off.
4: From their own 46, first and 10 Steelers. Rodgers under center, takes the snap. He'll pitch it out to Warren, running left, looking for a lane. Finds one of the 50, 45-40, down the sideline of the 35. Tries to cut back, ducks under a tackle, and he's down around the 30-yard line. So the toss to Jalen Warren. Tyson Campbell with the stop after a 24-yard gain. Big play for Jalen Warren. Tight ends, running backs working pretty well for the Steelers. First and 10 at the Cleveland 30.
6: Yeah, we're rolling now, huh? Troy Fatanu with an incredible block on the toss crack out in space. Their left tackle is an athlete.
4: Shotgun snap to Rodgers. Back to pass. Fires left on the slant, and it's incomplete. In and out of the hands of Michael Pittman. The aforementioned Campbell was in coverage. And that'll bring up second and 10. By the way, for Jalen Warren after that run, 10 carries, 61 yards. Warren coming off the game on Sunday. He had 17 carries for 127 yards. Also had 3 receptions for 49 yards in that win against Cincinnati. Second down 10 from the Cleveland 30. Ball sits on the near side left hash. Trips right, single receiver left is Metcalf. Rodgers back in the shotgun, takes the snap. Quick throw right side, caught by Pittman out toward the sideline 25. And a collision knocks him out of bounds on that far side. Ward was out there to knock him out. They say he stepped out at the 24. It's a gain of 6. And that'll bring up 3rd and 4 for Pittsburgh. Now, we talked about earlier, Ross, Aaron Rodgers' command of the line of scrimmage, the hard count. But that's the other thing. As you said, you never really know called run or pass. Sometimes Rodgers will just flip it out there on a called run play.
6: 1,000%. He calls it a run solution. He just gave a hand signal to Freiermuth. Another one. He just moved him inside.
4: 3rd down and 4. Steelers are 3 of 5 on 3rd down. Rodgers waits in the shotgun. He's got Warren to his right. Here's the snap. Rodgers back. Rush coming. Steps up. In trouble. Down he goes. Back at the 30-yard line, Isaiah McGuire. 2nd straight week with a sack from McGuire. And the Browns turn the Steelers away. The field goal team coming out for Pittsburgh.
6: It was man-to-man coverage, and because of the pre-snap motion, Rodgers knew it. But the offensive line is not holding up as well as they did last week. Rodgers tried to step up. It wasn't a bad job by Ihonachor, but as Rodgers didn't see anybody, immediately tried to step up into the void. Nice redirect by McGuire to get the sack.
4: 48-yard attempt for Boswell. His kick is on the way. It is no good. He missed it wide left. And the Steelers get absolutely nothing out of that drive. The sack on 3rd down, the missed field goal, and the Cleveland Browns maintain a 7-point lead. 5:21 to go, 2nd quarter, 14-7 Cleveland. 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
4: 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After the missed field goal, Browns will start at their own 38, first and 10, leading 14-7. Two receivers stacked left, one right. Watson, quick throw, left side, caught by Concepcion. Along the numbers, picks up a block, jumps inside, and he's out to about the 45-yard line. Good run after catch out there by KC Concepcion. Cameron Hayward eventually the tackle. After a gain of 7, it'll bring up 2nd and 3. And there is an injured Steelers defender down on the play, down on a knee in the secondary. And so that will bring out the training staff for Pittsburgh. It'll stop the clock with exactly 5 minutes to go here in this second quarter. And it looks like Jamel Dean, the veteran corner, who needs a little bit of help.
19: Well, he had been banged up and on the injury report last week. And even on Friday at the Steelers walkthrough, did not take all of the reps. Was able to get through that game on Sunday against the Bengals. But remember, they traded Joey Porter overnight. So they are especially thin at corner. They're now down to Asante Samuel and Dalen Everett if Dean can't go, which is basically the guys they thought would be their third and fourth corners coming into the year.
4: Ross, do you think the Porter situation had an effect? I don't know if you were ever on a team or something, a contract dispute was going on. Do you think it impacts the other guys?
19: So that's an interesting question. I do not. I think once you get into the season, you're so singularly focused on your job and what you have to do, you really don't think that much about the other guys. It's really just like he's injured. You know, it's kind of out of sight, out of mind.
4: 2nd down 3. Browns at their own 45. Handoff Judkins, sweeping left. Tries to squeeze through a small crease. He's going to be close to the first down. Looks like about a yard short. They'll give him 2 on the play. That'll set up 3rd and 1.
19: It's almost a yard and a half. Interestingly, they're out past the 45-yard line. So most of the analytical models, and by the way, there's no like analytics Bible, okay? Every team has their own model. But most of the models would say this is a go-for-it situation on 4th down. So certainly on 3rd down, you know that.
4: Quick snap out of the gun. Handoff Judkins straight ahead between the hash marks. Has the 1st down across the 50. And a flag flies.
19: Wow.
4: And this is going to go against the Browns. They were not lined up properly.
19: That is a brutal penalty. They tried to quick count them, and Watson didn't wait to make sure everybody was set.
20: False start. Offense number 56. 5-yard penalty. We play 3rd down.
4: So they were lined up properly, but it's a false start against the center, Luke Whipler. He's in there tonight with Elton Jenkins out with a concussion. Meanwhile, Nate Herbig just came off the field. Looks like he's getting his right wrist looked at. So they'll move it back to the 42. It'll be third and six for Cleveland. Watson in the shotgun. He's got Raheem Sanders to his left now. Three receivers out to the right side of the formation. Boston single man left. Concepcion starts to the left, now back to the right. Here's the snap. Watson back, throws left side, back shoulder throw. That's caught up at midfield. That'll be a first down. So he works to Denzel Boston again, working against Dalen Everett. Rookie against rookie. Advantage Boston. Gain of eight and a first down. A big catch by Boston.

0: 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From midfield now, first down and 10. Watson in the gun, two receivers stack right, single man left. Sanders the running back, here's the snap. They'll give it to him on a draw. No, it's a play fake. Watson steps up in the pocket, fires down the middle of the field, and it is incomplete. KC Concepcion tried to make a sliding catch. He's a little slow getting up, and that'll bring up second down and 10.
1: That is a really nice play by Robert Spears Jennings, another rookie. He's out of Oklahoma, and he has been a special teams demon. Had seven tackles on special teams in the first two games, by far the most in the NFL. And now he's earning some playing time on the back end instead of Rayshon Jenkins.
0: Second down and 10 from midfield. Watson in the gun, two receivers left, one right. Here's the snap, back to throw, screen, left side. Concepcion to the 45, along the numbers of the 40. Cuts back in 35, breaks a tackle 30. Spinning his way to the 25 and down to the 24. Wide receiver screen to KC Concepcion. Everett made the tackle, a catch and run of 26.
1: They're screening him to death, and it's working. They just keep throwing these screens. Everybody's getting good blocks downfield, all three linemen. Denzel Boston got another one. And the Browns have really found something here with their screen game to their backs and receivers.
0: Clock moving, 2.5 to go, first half. Watson will go under center. Judkins the running back. Michael Burton, the fullback, is offset to the left. Receivers either side. Watson gets the snap. Toss play, Judkins running left, and not much there. Judkins covers up the football, falls forward for about a yard down to the 23. That'll set up a second down and 9, and likely the Browns are going to let this run down to the 2-minute warning.
1: Well, they should. You know, they would like to take up as much time off the clock as possible on this possession.
0: Clock down to 202, 201. 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
1: I don't care. I love it. 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Can the listeners hear the music like we can? 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
0: They can definitely hear your singing. Whether that's a good thing or not, I don't know. 2 minutes to go, first half. Second down and 9, Browns. They have it at the Steelers 23.
1: I don't care. I love it.
0: Watson, the gun, sends Judkins in motion to the right. He'll swing it out to him. Judkins gets a block, runs outside.

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1: Gets the snap, holds it out for Judkins, gives it to him. Judkins outside the hash on the right side, and he's down close to the 10-yard line. That'll be a gain of four, and Mike McCarthy is going to take a timeout with 1:47 to go in the first half. That's the first timeout taken by Pittsburgh.
2: Boy, any score here for Cleveland is significant. Obviously, a touchdown would be huge, but even just a field goal to go up two scores would be pretty impressive.
1: A reminder to stay tuned for the Liberty Mutual Halftime Report with Scott Graham. Scott will preview this weekend's NFL action on Westwood One. That's coming up at the half. 1:47 to go. Browns 14, Steelers 7. If you're just joining us, the Steelers jumped on top. Their first drive covered 17 plays. Scored a touchdown to go up 7-0. Since then, though, it has been all Browns. Second down and 6 from the Steeler 10. Watson in the gun, Judkins to his left, twin receivers either side. Shotgun snap, Watson back, looking to his right, steps up in the pocket, in trouble, gets away, rolling to his right, outside the numbers, looking, throws on the sideline, caught, and out of bounds, shy of the line to gain, Denzel Boston, and there's a flag in the secondary. Flag is down at the 5-yard line in the middle of the field. Boston made the catch on the near sideline around the 5. And let's see what this penalty is going to be. Once again, a long discussion between Cleet Blakeman and his crew.
3: Holding defense number 6, a penalty decline. The goal of the play is a first down.
1: So that's Patrick Queen that gets called for the hold. They'll decline it because the yardage wasn't up for a first down. But Ross, you talked about this right off the top tonight. Deshaun Watson's ability to extend plays has been massive for the Browns.
2: It's crazy. He should have been sacked there at 31 and in year 10 with his injury history. To be able to be moving around like this, it's just remarkable.
1: Well, we have whistles again before the snap. One of the officials is running down to talk to Mike McCarthy. Other officials are huddled up around the near side numbers. They moved the ball to the 3-yard line. I thought Boston was much closer to the 5 when he caught it. Todd Monken is also talking to an official on the far side. Wonder if there's maybe replay looking at, was the catch made on the sideline? I don't know.
3: After review, it's been determined that the receiver went out of bounds short of the line to gain. In that case, the offense will accept a defensive hold on the defense number 6. Half the distance to the goal line, first down.
1: All right, so good job there getting it sorted out. I didn't think that spot was right. Seemed like he was out of bounds much closer to the 5, and it was the 4 where he went out. So, as Cleet Blakeman explained, because he would have been short of the first down, now they'll accept the penalty. It'll be first down and goal with the ball at about the 6. Watson will go under center with an offset eye behind him. Receivers left and right. Watson brings a receiver in motion from the left. Takes the snap. He's back on a play fake. Looking, looking, looking. Watson backs up. Throws short left. That's caught at the 10 by Judkins. Down to the 5. And he dives down close to the 1. Again, Deshaun Watson just backing up, buying a little bit of time. Dumps it short to Quinshon Judkins. Jaquan Brisker made the tackle. And another timeout taken by Pittsburgh with 1:29 to go here in the first half. Steelers have one timeout remaining, and the Browns have second down and goal from just around the 2.
2: Certainly the Browns would love to have scored a touchdown there, but you know, they get tackled at the, let's call it the 1.5, 2-yard line, force the Steelers to use another timeout isn't the worst outcome either, especially if they can still punch it in here.
1: Yeah, officially they'll call it the 1-yard line. So it'll be second down and goal from there. 1 minute, 29 seconds remaining here in the first half. Deshaun Watson, 13 of 16 for 179 yards in this first half. And as Ross mentioned earlier, he's traditionally this year been a slow starter who comes on late. Two backs in the backfield. Here's the

0: Snap, handoff, Judkins jumps out to his right, and there's nothing there. He'll lose a yard on the play. Steelers were all over that one. Just did not give him any sort of hole to run through, and now Pittsburgh will take its final timeout with 1:25 to go, and the Browns now will have third and goal from about the two-yard line. Brisker, again, was in the middle of that.
1: They pulled the left guard, Zion Johnson, not a fan of that, down near the goal line because that's how you can get penetration. You know, when I played New England, Ryan, we had one short yardage run and goal line run. It was zone left or zone right, come flying off the ball, no penetration, let the back decide where to go.
0: Put Watson on the move here on third and goal?
1: I would think so. Very wide split from Judkins here. Watson's legs are going to be a factor.
0: Trips left, single man right. Watson in the shotgun, sends Judkins in motion out to the right. High snap, pulled down by Watson, throws right side, caught in the end zone, touchdown Browns. Harold Fannin makes the catch, and the Browns lead is 20-7. There is a penalty flag on the play.
2: Offside, defense, number 90. Turns the climb, the goal to play is a touchdown.
0: Well, Deshaun Watson pulled down a snap that was above his helmet and quickly got it to Harold Fannin, the third touchdown catch of the year for Fannin. And the Browns are up 20-7 with 1:22 to go in the first half.
1: You said it. Again, Watson with the athleticism to sky high to get that snap and then still fire the ball out as quickly as he did to Fannin for the quick slant touchdown.
0: Schmidt for the PAT. Snap, spot, kick is on the way. It is good. And the Cleveland Browns have scored 21 unanswered. They have a 21-7 lead with 1:22 to go before intermission. 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
0: 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Andre Schmidt will kick it away. Wiegen and Pittman back deep to return. End over end kick headed the way of Wiegen on the near side. He's got it at the 2. Straight ahead 5. Now to the 10. Angles right 15. Cuts back left to the 20. Ducks under a tackle to the 25. And he's out to about the 26, maybe the 27-yard line And that's where the Steelers will have it with 1 minute and 14 seconds to go. No timeouts, but you got Aaron Rodgers in command, Ross. With everything that's gone wrong, if the Steelers could find a way to score, they get the ball to start the second half. They could slice into this lead.
1: Yeah, I will say it's really nice job by the Browns to force the Steelers to use all their timeouts. They still have plenty of time, but I would say plenty of time to get a field goal. It's a lot harder to get a touchdown in the NFL where the clock does not stop when you get a first down. If I'm the Browns, I'm playing outside leverage. I'm not letting them get anything outbreaking. Keep that clock spinning.
0: First down and 10, Steelers at their own 28. Shotgun snap. Rodgers back to throw. Looking. Steps up in the pocket. Rodgers pumps to his left. Now slides to his left. Throws deep down the left sideline, and it's incomplete. Over the head of Freiermuth and out of bounds. That'll bring up second down and 10 with 106 showing on the game clock. And there is an injured Browns defender that is down on the play. And I think that's Mike Hall. It is. So we've already seen Mason Graham go out with injury, and now Mike Hall is down on the field. So Cleve Blakeman making the announcement. The Browns will be charged a timeout here.
1: Oh, boy. Pat Freiermuth was chipping Jared Verse and helping him, and he knocked Jared Verse right into the side of Mike Hall's leg. That's never a good thing. I've been there a few times.
0: So the training staff out to have a look at Hall. And all of his teammates gathered around him here. Hall was writhing in pain when he first went down. They've got him up into a seated position now. And again, with all of his teammates gathered around him here. Well, after that first drive, Ross, the Browns defense has played more like the Browns defense we've seen in the first couple of games. They've been on Aaron Rodgers. They've got a couple of sacks. The coverage has been good in the secondary. They have really made life difficult for the veteran Rodgers and this Pittsburgh offense.
1: It's super impressive. You know, they traded the best defensive player in the world in Myles Garrett, and yet they've come out and functioned at a really high level. This will be a challenge, though, now, because they're down two of their top three defensive tackles. Aiden Huntington is out there, who's a really unique player, to replace Mike Hall Jr. Huntington is on kickoff team. He's a D-tackle that can really move. You wonder, especially in the second half, if Graham and Hall don't come back, how the Steelers try to take advantage of that.
0: Second down and 10, Pittsburgh here. The ball at their own 28. Resting it between the hash marks. Steelers moving from right to left. 21-7, Cleveland is the score. Winner of this game tonight will be in first place in the AFC North. Rodgers sits back in the shotgun. Two receivers left, two to the right. Wilson now in motion from left to right. Rodgers bends toward the line of scrimmage, lifts his right leg, takes the snap, back to throw against the four-man rush, throws down the right side, numbers, he's got Wilson to the 40, cuts left, 35, 30, 25, Wilson out to the sideline, runs into a defender and gets brought down at around the 24. Clock moving inside a minute to go, Tyson Campbell made the tackle, but a huge play there for Pittsburgh. Gain of 49.
1: Rodgers is going to call and run a play here as opposed to spiking it. He knows the Browns defenders are tired.
0: Trips right, single man left. Rodgers gets the shotgun snap. He's back to pass. He looks. He's in trouble. Being chased by Verse. Hit as he throws, and it's incomplete. And flags fly in the secondary. Verse hit Rodgers when he let that one go, but there are two flags in the secondary, and it looks like another penalty against Cleveland.
2: Holding. Defense, number 26. 5-yard penalty, automatic first down.
0: That's Miles Harden. Third-year corner out of South Dakota. Had an interception a couple of weeks ago against Tampa Bay. But that'll give the Steelers five more yards. But boy, back to that throw to Roman Wilson, just running right down the seam and wide open, Ross.
1: Well, and when you have one safety in the middle of the field, the seams are where you want to attack. And it was a terrific job by Wilson right at the snap along the line of scrimmage to break free, and Rodgers put it right on him.
0: From the Browns 18, first down and 10. Rodgers gets the shotgun snap. He's back to pass. He's looking. Rodgers pump fakes, hit from

0: Behind, down he goes again. And another flag is down. That's the third sack of the half for the Browns, and this one goes to Huntington. We'll see if it'll stand up.
1: Here we go, use the hands, hands to the face. Defense, number 54. 5-yard penalty, automatic first down.
0: So Sam Williams gets called for hands to the face. That'll wipe out the Huntington sack. It's another penalty against Cleveland. That is going to be the eighth accepted penalty of this first half against the Browns.
2: And it's just killing them. They ran a stunt up front. Huntington was able to get around Fatanu for the sack. That was a huge sack, but it's a good call. Williams was pushing up the face mask of Zach Frazier, the center, so much that his chin strap was up his nose.
0: So now from the 13-yard line, 26 seconds left. Again, no timeouts for the Steelers. First down and 10, trips right, single man left, Metcalf. Shotgun snap, Rodgers back. Looks left, looks middle, throws to the back of the end zone, incomplete. And that'll bring up second down and 10, and Rodgers got hit again. Ends up on his backside after releasing that one. 22 seconds to go in the second quarter.
2: Steelers' offensive line held up much better on Sunday against the Bengals' front than they have today. There is leakage almost every snap coming from both sides.
0: That was Huntington that got him again.
2: Yeah, and if you're the Steelers, you really would love for this ball to either go to the end zone or out of bounds. In the field of play, you're going to have to get on the ball and spike it and waste a down.
0: Second down, 10, trips right, single man left, play clock down to one. Rodgers wants the snap. He's got it. Back against the four-man rush. Rodgers looks, throws short left, and it's incomplete off the hands of Jaylen Warren. Hit was applied by Quincy Williams. That'll bring up third and 10 with 16 seconds left. In some ways, though, that might be better for the Steelers.
2: Absolutely, that was better for the Steelers. That's a blessing. They would have had to get on the ball, spike it, and then just kick a field goal. Here now, 16 seconds left. They got to go end zone. If you're Aaron Rodgers, you can't take the chance of your guy getting tackled in the field of play because you can't spike it on fourth down. It's got to be end zone or nothing if you're Rodgers. End zone or throw it out of the back of the end zone for a field goal.
0: Metcalf wide left, three receivers right. Rodgers in the gun. Here's the snap. Blitz coming. Rodgers hit as he throws to the end zone. Incomplete. Boy, they brought heat right up the middle. Rodgers had pressure in his face, had to get rid of it. And that'll bring out the field goal team. Boswell will try to salvage three at the end of the half.
2: This looks like it did for the Steelers 2 weeks ago when they could not block the Patriots. There were three guys that just came free right there. I have no idea what the Steelers' protection calls are up front. Maybe it was an audible and some people didn't get it, but they're struggling.
0: Boswell missed earlier from 48. This one from 31. The kick is on the way, and it is good, just barely inside the right upright. Boy, that kick looked like it might go awry, and it just snuck inside the right upright, and it is good. A reminder for every field goal made tonight and throughout the season, Barbasol will make a donation to Kurt and Brenda Warner's Treasure House, a living community for adults with disabilities. Barbasol shaving cream, an American original for over 100 years. Close Shave America, Close Shave Barbasol. So 8 seconds left in the first half. It's now 21-10 Cleveland. Is that a win for the Steelers getting points or a win for the Browns tightening up after the big play?
2: I think it's a win for the Browns. You know, the Steelers got down there and they were very much in touchdown range. For the Browns to stop them and keep it a two-score game is huge, especially with the Steelers getting the ball to start the second half.
0: So Boswell will kick it away. Corley and Sanders standing at the goal line. Corley on the near side, Sanders on the far. Boswell with a sideways spinning kick taken by Sanders at the 3. Up the far side, numbers 10, angles right 15, across the 20, 25, cuts back left to the 30, and he dives out to about the 32. Another penalty flag is down with 3 seconds remaining in the first half. Don't miss all the NFL excitement Sunday on CBS and Fox. 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
1: return,
0: and Fox.
1: Holding 59 return team. 10-yard penalty. First down.
0: The Browns are up 21-10. Imagine if they didn't have 9 accepted penalties.
2: I would think they would just take a knee here.
0: I was going to say, this would seem to be Deshaun Watson taking a knee. The officials will mark off the penalty, take the ball back inside the 20, mark it at the 16. And it does look like Deshaun Watson is just going to take a knee and take this one into halftime. And that is exactly what Deshaun Watson does. So a 21-10 lead for the Cleveland Browns. After the Steelers dominated the first quarter, the Browns flip it around. They take charge in the second, and an 11-point lead for Cleveland going to the locker room.
2: Super impressive start for the Cleveland Browns, but as I'm sure Todd Monken will tell them at halftime, there's still a lot of football to be played.
0: That's the end of the first half in Cleveland with the score, the Browns 21 and the Steelers 10. When we return, Scott Graham rejoins us from our Westwood One studios with the Liberty Mutual Halftime Report. 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
13: From our Westwood One studios, halftime right now for Thursday Night Football in Cleveland, and the Browns sitting on top of a 21-10 lead over the Pittsburgh Steelers. This, of course, is the first primetime game of our Week 4 action here on Westwood One. We're going to wrap it up on Monday night. We're going to do it in New Orleans. Now, you remember back September 25th, 2006, the Saints hosted the Falcons on Monday Night Football. It was the first game played back at the Superdome after the devastation of Hurricane Katrina. They opened the scoring with a block punt by Steve Gleason, which was recovered for a touchdown in the end zone. New Orleans won that game over Atlanta 23-3. Well, this week on Monday night, it is New Orleans and Atlanta once again 20 years later. Our own Jamie Erdahl talked to Cam Jordan about the significance and the feel of the fans in New Orleans for this upcoming game.
14: When you think about what it means to the city, it means more. First primetime Monday night joint of the year. It's not taken for granted what it means to the city. And when it all comes down to it, it's all about, hey, we got the city rocking with this. The greatest thing about our fan base is it's we, you know, like how are we going to do this year? And so it's a family feel that never leaves.
13: That is Monday Night Football, Atlanta, New Orleans. Jamie Erdahl and Super Bowl winning head coach Doug Peterson kick off our coverage at 7 p.m. Eastern Time. Now, if you like getting up early, this is the first weekend you're going to do it for three in a row from England and six out of the next seven. We have 9:30 a.m. Eastern start times because of international games. This one has Washington and Indianapolis squaring off in London. Dan Quinn excited about the experience for his team.
15: It's a big deal for us, and we're hopeful at the game that we see a lot of burgundy and gold in that crowd. So, after all, it is our home game, and we certainly expect to see that. It's awesome having, honestly, the entire team together. As a coach, you want environments that the guys can be together. And so for us to be together here on the road for, you know, a few days, they'll spend time together, have meals together. It just builds our connection stronger. And so this is an ideal place to do that for the entire team.
13: Indianapolis and Washington from London on Sunday morning. Then, of course, Sunday night football, Detroit and Carolina. We wrap up our big weekend with Atlanta and New Orleans down on the bayou. Our halftime score tonight in Cleveland, the Browns 21, the Pittsburgh Steelers 10. This is Westwood One's coverage of the National Football League.
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0: Back on the Thursday Night Football halftime show, Browns sitting on top of a 21-10 lead, and the reason why is because of the fact that they have dominated offensively, but they've only held the ball for 12 minutes in this game. Pittsburgh had a big drive of nearly 10 minutes for their first score, and as the guys talked about, 9 penalties in that first half, allowing the Pittsburgh Steelers to stick around. They'll get the ball first. This has been the Thursday Night Football Halftime Show on Westwood One, sponsored by Liberty Mutual Insurance. 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
11: 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It's the Browns on top of the Steelers by a score of 21-10. 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Now, the Browns outgained the Steelers 222-185 in that first half. The Browns averaged 8.2 yards per play to the Steelers, 5.3. Deshaun Watson was 14-17, 181 yards and a touchdown. Denzel Boston, 3 catches, 74 yards. KC Concepcion had 4 catches for 58 yards. Harold Fannin had a touchdown catch. Jaleel McLaughlin with a touchdown run for Cleveland. Meanwhile, for Pittsburgh, Aaron Rodgers, 12 of 21, 138 yards, a touchdown, and an interception. Roman Wilson, 2 catches, 61 yards, and a TD. Jaylen Warren had 10 carries for 61 yards. It was a first quarter that was dominated by the Steelers. In fact, Pittsburgh had the advantage in time of possession in that first half, largely due to their opening drive, a 17-play march for Pittsburgh that took almost 10 minutes off the clock. The Steelers held the ball for 17:55 in that first half compared to 12:05 for Cleveland. 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All right, Ross, let's talk about the game plan here for each team in the second half, for Cleveland to try to keep it going and the Steelers to try to turn this thing around.
3: Well, for the Steelers to try to turn around, how about just starting by tackling? I mean, their tackling, in particular in the second quarter, was atrocious. I can't tell you how many times Browns running backs or Deshaun Watson or receivers were just bouncing off of Steelers' would-be tacklers. That's not going to get it done. Meanwhile, on the other side, for the Browns, I think you said it in the first half, Ryan. Where would they be right now if they were just tackling? Getting rid of the penalties. So many penalties for Cleveland that have really hurt them. They'd be up by even more at this point.
11: Nine penalties, 85 yards against the Browns in that first half. Time now for the second half kickoff, sponsored by Boot Barn. Boot Barn celebrates the values of honesty, hard work, ingenuity, and perseverance, proudly offering a piece of the American spirit. Boot Barn, keep West. Steelers will get the ball to start the second half. Andre Schmidt will kick it away from right to left. Browns in the brown jerseys, orange numbers, brown pants, brown helmets. Steelers in the white jerseys, black numbers, gold pants, and gold helmets. Caden Wiegen back deep along with Michael Pittman to return the kickoff from Schmidt. Both teams sit at 2-1. Every team in the AFC North 2-1 coming into week four. One of these teams will leave here tonight 3-1 and sitting atop the division.
3: With the weekend off, that is a good feeling. You win this game 3-1, weekend off, first place. That's a heck of a weekend for those guys.
11: Wiegen from the 10 up to the 15, 20, out to the 25, cuts back inside across the 30, spins his way over the 35, takes a hit, hangs on to the football at the 36. And that's where Rodgers and the Steelers' offense will begin. Well, for Pittsburgh, it would seem, Ross, that offensively it starts with protecting Aaron Rodgers. He got hit a lot in that first half.
3: He really did. That could be another key as well. Listen, I don't care how long the sport of football exists, blocking and tackling

0: are always going to be super important. The Steelers aren't doing either very well. It's pretty rare to win football games when you're blocking poorly and really doing a horrendous job of tackling. That's exactly where the Steelers find themselves. They need to tighten up things in both regards.
1: Steelers from their own 35, first down and 10. Receivers left and right, two tight ends on the left end of the line. Rodgers hands under center. Jaylen Warren is the single back. Rodgers looks over the defense, goes through his cadence, takes the snap, toss play Warren, running left, looking for the corner. Can't get there. He's brought down on the play with no gain and maybe lost the yard. Tyson Campbell and Jared Verse set the edge. And it will be a loss of one to make it second down at 11.
0: You know, Jared Verse is not the pure athlete or pass rusher that Myles Garrett is, but he brings an edge. He is a junkyard dog. He fits in right perfectly with the Browns.
1: Second down at 11. Toss play Warren running right side this time. And Warren again finds no room. Brought down around the line of scrimmage. Browns defense running sideline to sideline. Schlesinger and Collins combine that time. Gain of about a half yard on the play. It'll be third down and 10.
0: Certainly not the start that the Steelers were looking for to get in the third and real long. Let's see if Mike Rutenberg, the first-year D coordinator for the Browns, brings some type of stunt and pressure. They were getting some pretty good pressure on Rodgers, only rushing four and just stunning those guys. Here comes another one, I predict.
1: Steelers 3-7 on third down tonight. Twin receivers left and right, shotgun snap. Rodgers back against the four-man rush. He's got plenty of time. He surveys the field. He throws short left, incomplete. Out of the reach of Jaylen Warren. Coverage provided by Quincy Williams on the play. And the Steelers will punt it away after a three and out. So a four-man rush, plenty of time, but great coverage in the secondary, and Rodgers is frustrated coming off the field.
0: Well, you can't blame the offensive line for that one. They got it done. There was plenty of time for Rodgers. He couldn't find anyone, ultimately tried to throw the check down. I think he had Metcalf on an in-breaking route if he had seen him.
1: Cameron Johnston with a high twisting kick. Concepcion backing up inside the 10. Concepcion angles left out to the 15. Cuts back inside to the 20. Breaks a tackle. And he's down at about the 21-yard line. There's a penalty flag on the far side of the field.
0: Oh, my goodness.
1: And this is going to be another penalty against Cleveland. It's going to be the 10th of the night. Lee Blakeman making a slow walk over, and then will give us the call.
2: During the kick, holding defense number 26, at least half the distance to the goal line, first down.
1: So Miles Harden called for the hold, and that's going to take the Browns back inside the 10. And Ross, you can tell me, you played, I didn't. It just doesn't seem that it's sustainable to keep racking up all these penalties and find ways to win games.
0: No, you are putting yourself at a decided disadvantage. Just look at the field position here. You know, this is a really good opportunity for the Steelers. The Browns now are inside their five. If you're the Steelers and you can get a three and out here, you're basically guaranteeing yourself at least a field goal attempt.
1: So they'll put the ball at the four. It'll be first down and 10 for there. Word from the Steelers, Jamel Dean out for the rest of the game with that knee injury. Mason Graham also out for the rest of the game for the Browns. Watson will line up in the shotgun. He's got Judkins to his right. First and 10. Browns have it at their own 4-yard line. Watson waits on the shotgun snap, puts his hands in front of his chest. He's got the snap. Back to throw in the end zone, looking. Fire short over the middle. That's caught by Judkins. And he turns his back and gets out to about the 8. Wrapped up by Patrick Queen. There's a penalty flag on the far side. It looked like the Steelers may have jumped into the neutral zone.
2: Offside. Defense number 90. 5-yard penalty. This play first down.
1: Well, that's against T.J. Watt, and that might be the first time tonight we've mentioned T.J. Watt's name, Ross, which is a good thing if you're the Browns.
0: Well, I think it's at least the second time that he had a false start. There might have been other people that first time. They were chipping him to that side anyway, which means there were two guys for him, Ryan. He wasn't going to get anything done. I think he's getting frustrated, to your point, over his lack of production so far in this game.
1: 5 free yards out to the 9, first and 5 for Cleveland. Watson to the shotgun, brings a receiver in motion from the left, takes the snap, hand it off. This is Judkins angling off the right side.

0: side. And Judkins gets about a yard to the 10-yard line. And that'll bring up a second down and 4.
1: And by the way, just going back to T.J. Watt jumping, not only were there two guys over there, but it was another earmuff situation. You know, having the ball at the 4, if you fall start near the Browns, you only lose 2 yards. But if you get the other team to jump, you get a big 5 yards like they did.
0: Raheem Sanders will check in at running back now. He lines up to the right of Watson, who's in the gun. Two receivers left, one to the right. Watson moving Sanders over to his left, takes the snap, back to throw, swings it out left side, caught by Sanders, runs along the numbers, cuts back inside. He's near a first down, and he's going to have it, leaning out at the end, across the marker, out to the 15-yard line. Robert Spears Jennings was in there along with Alex Highsmith on the tackle. But again, a short throw. It ends up as a gain of 5 and a Browns first down.
1: Well, and from where he caught it, he got at least 9 yards. He caught it at the 5-yard line behind the line of scrimmage, made one cut. Jalen Ramsey overran it and able to get the first down. That's a big first down. Not all first downs are the same. You get that first down when you're backed up like that. That's gigantic.
0: First and 10 at their own 15. Shotgun snap to Watson. Back on a play fake. Looking. Has time. Throws near sideline. Caught by Concepcion. Then he takes a hit and he lost it. Boy, had that ball. And then Dalen Everett laid a hit on KC Concepcion. Unable to hang on. And that'll bring up second and 10. Let me ask you this, Ross. You talked earlier about how the Browns were screening the Steelers to death. That last play wasn't a screen, but another one of those short throws. What kind of adjustment do the Steelers have to make in the second half to prevent that success?
1: Terrific question. And it kind of was a screen because they had one blocker out in front of him. And the answer, I think, is a little bit more man coverage so that you can be downhill. I think the Steelers are majoring in zone and they're struggling.
0: Quick throw, left side, caught by Sanders. Picks up a block, jumps back inside. Not much there, though, this time, just across the line of scrimmage. Browns went empty on that formation, threw it to Sanders on the far left. Peyton Wilson made the tackle after a gain of 2. And now a 3rd down and 8 coming up for Cleveland with 11:13 to go in the third quarter. Browns leading 21-10.
1: And that was another screen. You know, that time, again, they're just throwing the ball out to Sanders quickly with a blocker in front. Steelers do a much better job. Brings up 3rd and long. Feels like somebody needs to get some pressure here. They have Herbig out there, Highsmith, Cam Hayward, T.J. Watt. These are their guys.
0: Watson in the gun with 2 receivers right, 1 left. Sanders is the running back. Watson takes the snap. He's back to throw. Pressure coming. Watson is in trouble. Now whistles. I think they blew it dead.
2: Ball start. Offense number 1. 5-yard penalty. 3rd down.
0: Well, that's Concepcion, and that's the 2nd false start we've seen against a wide receiver tonight. We saw one earlier on Michael Pittman from the Steelers.
1: Guess what? That was a break for the Browns. Pretty rare you say that after a penalty, but Nick Herbig had beaten Titus Howard. That was going to be a sack, maybe even a strip sack. I think the Browns dodged a bullet there with that. I would not be surprised if this is a very conservative play. You're backed up, 3rd and 13, up 2 scores. Todd Monken might throw a screen or draw here.
0: Shotgun snap, Watson back. There is the screen, and it's knocked down by T.J. Watt. They were trying to get it to Judkins, and T.J. Watt, who had a pick 6 earlier this year, boy, he almost had that one, got his hands on it, and swatted it away.
1: What an unbelievable read by T.J. Watt. He sees those things. He spun back inside and got his hand on it. Wow, they did try to run a screen, and TJ was all over it. He knocked that ball out of Judkins' hands.
0: So Bohorquez to punt. Legion standing back just outside the 30-yard line. Bohorquez about 2 yards deep in the end zone. Gets a chest-high snap. The left footer, it's a high spiraling kick. Wiegen moving back into his right near the sideline. Has it around the 28-yard line. Ahead across the 30, 35, up to the 40. And he gets upended around the 43-yard line. And that's where the Steelers will have it when we return with 10 minutes and 10 seconds to go here in quarter number 3. It's the Browns 21, the Steelers 10. This is Westwood One's coverage of the National Football League.
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4: 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Steelers will start this drive at their own 43, first and 10. They trail 21-10. 10 minutes, 10 seconds to go here in this third quarter. Rodgers will line up in the shotgun. Jalen Warren to his left. Receivers left and right. Metcalf is wide to the right, outside the numbers. Here's the shotgun snap. Handoff Warren running straight ahead along the right hash. Powers across the 45. And he's out to about the 48-yard line. Carson Schwesinger with the tackle. That'll go as a gain of about 5 on the play. And bring up second down and 5 for Pittsburgh.
5: It would certainly help the Steelers if they can get Jalen Warren going here again in the second half. He's probably their most dynamic player. I know Roman Wilson has made a couple big plays. I'm aware of DK Metcalf's speed. But on a play-in, play-out basis, I think number 30 is their most dynamic guy.
4: Second down 5, Rodgers under center. Back on a play fake, rolling to his left, looking down the field, throws, and it's incomplete. Trying to find DK Metcalf, and now a flag flies in. The defender and the ball arrived at about the same time, but there is a penalty flag. It was Emmanuel McNeil Warren that applied the hit on Metcalf, and the officials will meet to talk about it.
5: I think they're going to wave it off. I think they should. I thought that was a perfect play by McNeil Warren.
6: There is no foul on the play. Score play stands at third down.
4: You have a line to those guys down there? Are they in your headset?
5: No, but I watched the official videos, and that's what they call a bang-bang play. So when it gets there right at the same time, even if there's contact, they're not supposed to call it. That's just a terrific play by McNeil Warren. Again, he's done that a couple times.
4: So now a third down and 5. Steelers are 3 of 8 on third down tonight. They came into the ballgame 29th in the league, converting just over 32% of their third downs. Triangle to the left, single man right, Metcalf. Rodgers in the shotgun with Warren to his right. Sends Roman Wilson outside the numbers on the left, takes the snap, blitz coming. Rodgers looking, steps up in the pocket, in trouble, down he goes again. The Browns get home, and it's Huntington. He had a sack waved off at the end of the first half. This one will stand. It's the first full sack of his career, and it will force the Steelers to punt.
5: Well, that sack is either on Rodgers or the Steelers receivers, because that was at least 3 seconds. Rodgers stepped up into that sack. Rodgers, if he just stayed where he was in the pocket, he was clean. He stepped up into Huntington.
4: High snap, pulled down by Johnston. Gets the kick away. Concepcion moving to his left. Has it inside the 10. Running right with room to the 10-yard line. Outside the numbers to the 15. And he's shoved out of bounds out there. Good pursuit on the outside by the Steelers special teams. A 50-yard punt. And the Browns will have it at their 15-yard line after about a 10-yard return. 8:38 to go, third quarter. Browns 21, Steelers 10. 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
4: 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Browns 21, Steelers 10, 8:38 to go in the third quarter. Browns will start first and 10 at their own 16-yard line. Steelers again unable to get anything going. They sacked by Aiden Huntington, the third sack of the night for this Browns defense, which has been thinned out with a couple of injuries and yet continues to play well. Two receivers left, single man right. Watson lines up in the shotgun. Now Judkins will move behind him in a pistol set. Watson brings Concepcion in motion from the left, takes the snap. He will fake the handoff, running out to the right side along the numbers 20. And Deshaun Watson takes it out to about the 23-yard line before Peyton Wilson can make the tackle. That'll go as a gain of about 7 yards for Watson. Bring up second down and three, and there he is showing off the legs again.
5: Yeah, and you know, it's more than 7 yards. I know technically it's a 7-yard gain, but just the threat of him being able to pull the ball on a zone read out of the gun, Nick Herbig was closing fast. Now the next time, Nick Herbig's going to have to think twice about trying to chase that down from the backside.
4: Shotgun snap, handoff, Judkins along the right hash, finds a lane, and he's out across the 30 to the 32. Robert Spears Jennings with the tackle, but a 9-yard burst for Quinshon Judkins. And that's a Browns first down.
5: The Steelers, or should I say the Browns, are blocking better and tackling better than the Steelers. I mean, right now, if you've got your rookie safety, Spears Jennings, making tackles like that, it's not a real good sign.
4: First and 10 Browns from their own 32. Watson in the shotgun. Sanders, the running back, to his left, now moves behind him in the pistol. Two receivers left, one right. Concepcion sprints in motion to the right. Here's the snap. Handoff Sanders. Starts to his left. Spins out of a tackle. Cuts back right. Outside the hash marks. Across the 35. And he's out to the 38-yard line. Spears Jennings again on the stop. And a nifty run of six for Raheem Sanders, the second year back out of South Carolina.
5: Heck of a spin move in the backfield. I can't tell if that was Herbig or Wilson, but they had him, a free shot on him, dead to rights. And he was just able to spin right out of it to get extra yardage as he broke the tackle from Peyton Wilson.
4: Two receivers stacked left, single man right, shotgun snap. Here's a handoff up the middle, big hole again. And Sanders across the 45 out to the 47-yard line. It was actually Judkins bursting up the middle. Wilson made the stop. Another first down, a gain of 9. Boy, and some pretty big holes opening up now for those Cleveland runners.
5: If you're a Steelers fan listening, and you thought, okay, well, they'll come out in the second half and play better, this is not a good sign. This is not going well right now. The Browns are controlling the action.
4: Two receivers stack right, one left. Judkins off to the right of Watson. Here's the snap. Watson will hand off, and this time Judkins doesn't find much. Angles out to the left and crashes his way to midfield. It'll be a gain of a couple. Well, disasters can happen at any moment. Make a plan, stay informed, and be prepared. 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
5: And I know, Ryan, there's a lot of time left, and I don't believe that this is why Todd Monken has called this many runs in a row, but they're keeping that clock spinning. I mean, they're up by 2 scores, and they're taking a lot of time off this drive. They're not even at midfield yet.
4: Second down and 7. Watson in the shotgun, Fannin in motion from left to right. Watson back, scans the field, throws over the middle, caught by Judy, runs between the hash marks and has a first down. Down close to the Pittsburgh 40. Wilson again on the stop, and Jerry Judy, who only had 2 catches on the year coming in, has his first catch tonight. It's good for 9 on a Browns first down.
5: And his first catch of the night was just a check down over the ball for about a 3-yard catch. You almost forget that Jerry Judy even plays for the Browns anymore with all these receivers and young guys getting the ball.
4: Receivers left and right, 2 tight ends on the left end of the line. First and 10 from the Steelers 41. Here's a handoff to Sanders off the right side, running outside the hash marks, crossing the 40 down to the 38. It's a gain of 3. That'll bring up 2nd and 7. When you think about the game, Ross, outside of the one shot down the sideline we saw in the first half to Denzel Boston, seems like everything else has been within, what, 5 yards of the line of scrimmage for Cleveland?
5: Yes, it's been a lot of underneath stuff because I think they recognize with the zone coverage and the Steelers playing awful lot, you can get the ball in the perimeter and then get your guys out in front to block these Steelers second-level defenders.
4: Shotgun snap on 2nd and 7. Watson hit by Watt. He lost the football. It's loose. There's a scramble for it, and I think Watt came away with it. T.J. Watt caused the fumble, jumped on top of it, and the Steelers get a much-needed takeaway. Nobody better than T.J. Watt knocking that ball out and jumps on top of it, and the Steelers will take over at midfield.
5: That is exactly what the Pittsburgh Steelers needed in that moment, and just a critical error by the Browns. The only thing you really couldn't do at that point.
4: 4:08 to go, third quarter. Browns lead at 21-10. 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
17: Who wants homemade egg salad sandwiches?
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17: 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How about some tuna on rye?
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4: 25th career takeaway for T.J. Watt, the most among active players that are not defensive backs. And the Steelers take over at midfield, trailing 21-10 with 4:13 to go in the third quarter. What a great play by Watt.
5: It was incredible. He sold Watson as he was closing on

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1: Confidence in Metcalf. There are plays where he's not even looking in his direction.
2: Two receivers right, one left. Second down and three from the Cleveland 43. Rodgers in the shotgun, gets the snap. He'll hand it off to Warren. Dancing outside left, spins out of a tackle, picks up the first down, still going down to the 30-yard line. Another nifty run by Jaylen Warren. This time he picks up 13. Grant dealt with the tackle, and now some pushing and shoving way down the field. That big Darnell Washington was in the middle of that.
1: Jared Verse was as well. If there's a scuffle, number 8 Jared Verse for the Browns is usually part of it. Somehow, some way. Heck of a run by Jaylen Warren. And the Steelers are in business now. I mean, they got a real chance here. Even a field goal makes it a one-score game.
2: From the Browns' 30-yard line, ball sitting on the left hash. Steelers moving left to right. 2:43 to go, third quarter, 21-10 Cleveland. Rodgers back in the shotgun, Warren to his left. Slot right, single receiver left. And movement up front by the Steelers. Looked like it might have been a Ihonachor, the right tackle.
3: Ball start, offense, number 71, 5-yard penalty.
2: That is the first rounder out of Arizona State. It'll back him up, make it first and 15.
1: He's a remarkable story. I mean, lived in Nigeria until he was 13. Came to the United States, only played soccer and basketball in high school. Somehow, East LA Community College offered him a chance to go there and play football just because he was that big, and he thought, okay, I'll try it. Who just tries football for the first time in college? Now he's a first-round pick rookie in the NFL.
2: Slot right, single man left, first and 15. Shotgun snap, Rodgers back, looks right, double clutches, throws deep down the right side for Wilson, incomplete. Overthrown. Good coverage down the field by Miles Harden. There's another penalty flag down. Man, this has been a flag fest tonight.
1: And Rodgers went down again at the end of that play, and there's another discussion.
3: There is no foul on the play for roughing the passer. The down count. Second down.
2: I think Sam Williams kind of got pushed into Aaron Rodgers by Ihonachor. It'll make it second and 15.
1: Well, kudos to the officials for getting together and making sure they get it right. But that's at least the second, maybe third time that they've thrown a flag and picked it up. I guess the important thing is that they're getting it right. You know, this has been a problem for the Steelers all season. Their receivers really struggle against man-to-man coverage. They just don't have a guy that can consistently win.
2: Second down, 15. Two receivers left, including Wilson, who goes in motion to the right. Rodgers waits in the shotgun, lifts his right leg, takes the snap, back to pass, looking left, looking middle, backing up, still surveying the field. Now he throws down the middle for Metcalf and sails it over his head, incomplete. And Rodgers took yet another hit. It'll be third and 15. Aiden Huntington applied the pressure.
1: This looks so much like the Patriots game, where Rodgers is dropping back and nobody's open. You know, that's when it's really incumbent upon Mike McCarthy to call more plays where there are rub routes, crossing patterns, bunch sets. If your guys can't win against man-to-man coverage, then you have to scheme them up against man-to-man coverage.
2: Third down and 15. Trips right, single man left, shotgun snap, Rodgers back, pocket collapsing. Down he goes again for the fourth time tonight. And this time it's Mike Hall. Rodgers had no chance. The pocket collapsed around him. He is sacked, and it takes the Steelers back out of field goal range.
1: Yet again, it was a stunt up front, but Hall was able to just beat the left guard, Mason McCormick. This has been a disaster offensively for the Steelers right now.
2: Cameron Johnston to punt. Casey Concepcion waiting just inside the 10. Johnston will try to back the Browns up again, at least keep field position in the Steelers' favor. Here's the high end over end punt. Concepcion will run up, let it go over his head. It bounces inside the 5, hops into the end zone, and that will be a touchback. And the Browns will have it at the 20-yard line with 1:13 remaining.

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0: 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Cleveland will take over at its own 20-yard line. What a big stop for Cleveland, Ross, after the T.J. Watt fumble. Seems like the Steelers get something going and the Browns turn them away.
8: Yeah, that might be just about it. I mean, there's still a lot of time left, but it kind of feels like down two scores. That was the Steelers' opportunity to get back in this game.
0: Watson in the gun. He'll hand off to Judkins, running along the left hash. And Quinshon Judkins out to the 25-yard line. That's a 5-yard pickup on first down. It'll set up second and 5. It'll take us down inside a minute to go here in this third quarter. Browns looking for their fifth consecutive Thursday night win against the Steelers. They're looking for their eighth overall Thursday night win. By the way, in case you're curious, and Ross, I know you are, the NFL record for consecutive Thursday night wins is 11 by the Indianapolis Colts.
8: Wow.
0: Slot right, single man left. Here's the snap, handoff, running between the hash marks, and Judkins out to about the 27, maybe the 28. That'll set up a third and short.
8: Very smart decision by Todd Monken again to run the ball there. I have no idea why the Browns are hurrying to get on the line of scrimmage. They should take this to the quarter.
0: I think they're going to try to get him to jump offside. Watson in the gun, goes to the hard count. Steelers don't jump. Down inside, 10 seconds to go. Watson falls back into the gun again. Hands in front of his chest, hard count. Steelers don't jump. 3 seconds, down to 2 seconds, down to one, and we have reached the end of the third quarter in Cleveland. With the score, the Browns 21, the Steelers 10. 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
2: Here's Montana to throw, fake short, and looks long, going for it all. 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A 38-yard pass plan. Look at there. It's 26-3. 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
3: 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Ryan Radke, Ross Tucker with you from Cleveland. 15 minutes remain. Browns 21, Steelers 10. Browns have a third and three at their own 27-yard line. Steelers desperately need to get off the field and get the ball back. The Pittsburgh offense has really been stuck in neutral since their opening drive of the game that covered 17 plays, netted them a touchdown. And since then, just not much going. Ball sitting in between the hash marks at the 27-yard line. Browns need the 30 for a first down. And now a handoff to Quinshon Judkins, breaking tackles and picks it up. Judkins got hit right around the line to gain and then just surged forward through Patrick Queen, who eventually got him down, but only after he picks up 8 yards.
4: Big smile from Quinshon Judkins because he knows he got short. He got hit short of the line to gain and just ran right through Peyton Wilson, who was trying to fend off the left guard, Zion Johnson, and make the tackle at the same time. That didn't work.
3: Two receivers right, one left. First and 10, Browns at their own 35. Watson in the shotgun, takes the snap, fakes the handoff to Judkins, back to pass. Watson with time, taking a shot, going deep down the field. Ball is underthrown, flag flies. It is intercepted by the Steelers, but I think this is going to be pass interference. Robert Spears Jennings picked it off, but this is going to be nullified for pass interference in the Pittsburgh secondary, maybe Dalen Everett.
4: Well, I don't like the decision to throw that by Watson. But it appears as if it worked. There was a safety in the middle of the field, and he just chucked the deep post.
5: Rolling on the field is an interception by the defense. However, we have pass interference, defense number 23. Ball he placed at the spot of the foul. First down, Cleveland.
3: So that was against Everett, and it turns into a 41-yard penalty. It was Boston that was working downfield. The ball was underthrown, Ross. And as Boston tried to work back to the ball, Everett just grabbed him.
4: It was very underthrown because Jack Sawyer got pressure. Watson couldn't step into it. It was kind of a duck. And the Browns got bailed out by that pass interference penalty.
3: Mike McCarthy has thrown a red challenge flag. I'm not exactly sure what he would be challenging here. Unless he's saying, the only thing he could be saying, that the ball was tipped when Watson released it, and thus that would nullify pass interference.
4: That's a good call by you. It was certainly a duck that came out. Sawyer, 33. Oh, he did get a piece of it. Ryan Radke for the win.
3: Jack Sawyer leaping up and definitely got a fingertip on that pass.
4: The question is whether or not that is reviewable. It certainly should be. They're having a lengthy conversation about it right now.
3: Yeah, it seems like if this was reviewable, then they would have already announced it. But there is an ongoing discussion. So we're being told this is reviewable only if pass interference was called on the play. So there was pass interference, which,
4: by the way,
3: mean this is reviewable.
4: And it was intercepted.
3: Right.
4: So it would be Steelers' ball.
3: Yes. Robert Spears Jennings intercepted that pass. Well, this is a long discussion. We still have not had an official announcement.
4: Well, the Steelers feel Blakeman. Like they know what's going on. They're out there on offense.
5: After review, in determining that the ball was tipped out of the quarterback's hand, therefore, there is no pass interference. The ruling of the field is an interception by Pittsburgh. First down.
3: So Robert Spears Jennings gets the first interception of his career. The Steelers have their second takeaway of the night. That's their 76th game in the last 10 years with multiple takeaways. It's the most in the NFL. And credit that one to Jack Sawyer, who just got a fingertip on it, Ross. An excellent effort, and the PI gets nullified.
4: And that's part of what enabled Spears Jennings to get the interception. But what was the first thing I said right after the play? I didn't like the decision by Watson. I mean, you're up by two scores. It was first down. You want to keep moving the clock. That's not a risk that was worth taking.
3: So the Steelers take over at their own 23. Trailing 21-10 with 14:11 to go. Rodgers under center, receivers left and right. Warren is the single back. Rodgers takes the snap. He'll hand it off. This is Warren angling right, finds a lane. He spins out of a tackle out to the 30-yard line. And Jalen Warren has 7 yards on first down. That'll bring up a second down and three. Tackle made by Emmanuel McNeil Warren. But you get the feeling the Steelers really have to do something with this now.
4: I would agree. Down two scores with how much they've struggled. They do something here, and we know they can't really beat man coverage. So I'd like to see them try to throw it to the tight ends or running backs or somehow get some type of rub routes out there.
3: Second down and three. Flag flies at the snap. A handoff to Warren, who carries a couple of tacklers with him near the first down marker. Tyson Campbell with the stop, but this is going to be a penalty against Pittsburgh. Looks like an illegal shift.
5: Illegal shift. Offense number 11 never got set. 5-yard penalty. We play second down.
3: It's another penalty against Michael Pittman. And now, is that on him? Is that Rodgers that has to make sure that he's set? Whose fault is that in the illegal shift?
4: It's a good question. I'm not exactly sure whose fault that was. I think it starts with Pittman and Freiermuth started their movement at the same time. Because of that, or they were both moving at the same time. Because of that, Pittman can't be in motion. He has to be settled. I don't think they intentionally wanted both those guys moving at the same time.
3: Trips left on second down and 8. Rodgers gets the snap. He's back on a play fake. Sets his feet. He's going to take a shot deep down the middle of the field for Metcalf, and he makes the catch. Tumbling down around the Browns 30. Finally, Rodgers hooks up with Metcalf on a deep shot. Metcalf beats Miles Harden on the play. It's a gain of 44.
4: Boy, oh boy, did they need that. The Browns came with a corner blitz, Denzel Ward, but he was late to get there, which meant Metcalf was being covered by the nickelback, Miles Harden. Rodgers laid it out perfectly, and a terrific hands catch away from the body by Metcalf.
3: Move it back to the 32-yard line. Shotgun snap. Rodgers back. Rush coming. Rodgers in trouble. Wrapped up and sacked again. Sam Williams gets home. It's the 5th sack of the night for the Browns. Back outside the 35-yard line.
4: As good as Max Ihanichor, the rookie first-round pick, was on Sunday, that's how much he struggled tonight. Now, I think it was supposed to be a screen pass. So, in fairness, you are supposed to let the guy beat you around the edge on a screen pass. I'm not sure why Rodgers did not throw that. It looked to me like they had it.
3: Loss of 4 to the 36, second down 14. Rodgers in the gun, Warren the running back to his right. Two receivers stacked left, single man right. Here's the snap. Rodgers back, swings it out right side Warren. He's got room to run outside the numbers to the 30, down to the 25, and Jalen Warren's going to be close to a first down.

0: So they came right back, swung it out to Warren, and easily beat the blitz. They'll mark him down at the 23-yard line, it appears. Grant Delpit, meanwhile, is down in a catcher's crouch on the far sideline. And so the training staff will check on him before a third and two play, a catch and run of 12 by Warren.
1: This would be a very interesting decision for Mike McCarthy if they don't get it here. I really like the idea of some type of play action pass with the Browns selling out to try to stop the assumed run here.
0: Later on, we'll select the player who earned their Sunday, sponsored by Lowe's. 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So Delpit will head off, and he looks like he's going right into the tent. Delpit was on the injury report this week with a shoulder, and he's going to get checked out here. Meanwhile, the Steelers have a third and one from the Browns' 23-yard line. 11 minutes, 10 seconds to go in the game. 21-10 Cleveland. Two receivers left, single man right. Warren, the running back, to the right of Rodgers, who's in the gun. Play clock shows four. Rodgers gets the snap. He'll hand it off to Warren. Gets out of a tackle from Schlesinger, and he picks up the first down. Down close to the 20-yard line. McNeil Warren eventually made the tackle. So the Steelers able to move the sticks and keep this drive alive with 10:40 now to go in the game.
1: That was almost all Jaylen Warren, because Schlesinger defeated the block, met him in the backfield, and Warren had to spin off of him. Again, Warren's been big on the spin move. And the Steelers feel like they're taking a lot of time in the huddle on a lot of these plays.
0: Call it a gain of two to the 21, first down and 10. Slot right, single man left. Rodgers back in the shotgun, sends Warren in motion to the left, takes the snap, back to throw. Rodgers looking, pressure coming, rolling to his right, throws down the field for the end zone. It is caught for the touchdown. Darnell Washington, a sliding catch, 2 yards into the end zone, and the Steelers have pulled within five. 21-16, 10-10 to go, and it looks like the Steelers will go for two.
1: And that was vintage Aaron Rodgers. Bought time, rolling to the right while he was under duress, and then just threw a BB that tattooed Washington between the 8 and the 0. You better believe the Steelers are going for two. I think it is the right decision with 10 minutes left to try to make it a three-point game. What a drive by the Steelers when they absolutely had to have it.
0: Third career touchdown catch for Washington. Steelers have the ball on the left hash of the 2-yard line, trying to make this a three-point game. Rodgers in the shotgun. Warren flexed out to the left. Two receivers to the right. Two tight ends on the left end of the line. Rodgers gets the snap. He's back, looking left, throws left. Warren's got it, but he's dropped shy of the goal line. The tackle made by Quincy Williams. The two-point try is no good, and it remains a five-point game with 10-10 to go. It's the Browns 21, the Steelers 16. This is Westwood One's coverage of the National Football League.
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0: Along with Ross Tucker and the rest of our great Westwood One crew, Ryan Radke with you in Cleveland. 10-10 to go. Browns 21, Steelers 16. Chris Boswell's kickoff back towards the goal line, taken there by Corley across the 10. Far side numbers 20, 25, out to the sideline 30, breaks a tackle, and he's out close to the 35-yard line. 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They just witnessed a six-play scoring drive from the Steelers, 77 yards. Took 4:01 off the clock. And the Steelers now very much alive, down by just five, with still 10:04 to go in the game. Watson will line up in the shotgun. Judkins to his left. Two receivers right, one left. Here's the snap. Watson back to pass. Looking with time, surveys the field, moving left, steps up, and he's going to be sacked. Down he goes at the 30-yard line, and it was T.J. Watt. He has made his presence felt, forced a fumble a little while ago, and now has a sack. 4.5 sacks this year for T.J. Watt, and it cost the Browns about 4 yards.
1: Watson was looking for a window with which to escape. He couldn't find one. Watt beat Titus Howard with an inside move to get the sack and bring him down.
0: Second down, 14. Browns at their own 30. Two receivers right, one left. Shotgun snap. Watson back. Rush coming. Throws short over the middle. That's caught. Running across the 35 and up to the 40-yard line is Quinshon Judkins. And from second and long, now third and manageable. It'll be third and 4. Keanu Benton made the tackle after a gain of 10 on that dump over the middle to Quinshon Judkins.
1: Big play here, man. I mean, really big play. Big difference between a 3 and out and the Browns able to get a first down and continue to keep that clock moving. Really, every first down at this point is almost 2 minutes off the clock if they're doing it right and bringing the play clock under five.
0: They need the 44 for a first down. Trips left, single receiver right, shotgun snap. Watson back under pressure, steps up, moving to his left, stutter step move, trying to get away, and does. He's got the first down, 45-50. 45 cuts back 40, and he's brought down around the 38. There is a flag on the play. The flag was downfield. The initial indication is it's against Pittsburgh.
1: Well, you would think it would be some type of illegal contact or defensive holding.
11: Holding, number 22, defense. Can you finally add to the end of the run? First down, Cleveland.
0: Boy, so Deshaun Watson escapes, picks up 22, and then they tack on 10. Asante Samuel Jr. is called for the hold. He was working against KC Concepcion.
1: And here's the thing. Jaquan Brisker's job was Deshaun Watson. Jaquan Brisker was the spy. And the problem is, Ryan, if your spy misses, you are in trouble. Because then there's nobody else there, and Watson goes for a long way. Brisker has to make that tackle.
0: From the Steelers, 34, first and 10. Pistol snap, handoff Judkins, running right to the hash marks, avoids an ankle tackle in the backfield, and then is able to fall forward for about a yard on the play. Benton made the tackle, and that'll bring up second down and 9. Don't miss all the NFL action next Thursday on Amazon Prime Video when the Tampa Bay Buccaneers take on the Dallas Cowboys. Of course, you can also hear that game right here on Westwood One. Second down, 9, clock moving, inside 8 minutes to go. Browns 21, Steelers 16. Two receivers left, Fannin the tight end on that end of the line. Single man to the right. Watson in the shotgun as Judkins flexed out to his right. Here's the snap. Watson back. Watson looking. Steps up. Throws short left, and it's incomplete. Down at the feet of his tight end, Fannin. And that'll bring up third down.
1: Missed opportunity there because Fannin had some room to run, and you would have kept the clock going. Watson just needs to deliver him a ball and put it on him there. He threw the ball right in the dirt. I feel like Fannin's a guy they don't use enough. He's been in blocking a lot in this game, chipping on either side to help these tackles against these Steelers edge rushers.
0: Browns 4-7 on third down tonight. This is third and nine. And we've got a timeout taken by Todd Monken, who is furious on the sideline. I don't know exactly what happened, but Todd Monken was fired up as he took that timeout. It'll stop the clock with 7:39 to go. 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All right, so third down and nine. If the Browns do not gain any more yardage, you'd be looking at about a 51-yard field goal from here. Far from a chip shot for Andre Schmidt. Trips left, single man right. Watson in the shotgun. Raheem Sanders is the running back. He's lined up to the right of Watson. Judy sprints in motion from left to right. Watson gets the snap. He's back to pass. Watson in trouble, rolling to his right. Watson cuts back inside, avoids a couple of tackles across the 30, and he dives down short of the first down. But he's down to about the 28. That will give the Browns a more manageable field goal try as they try to push this back to 8.
1: Boy, he's dynamic. He really is. I mean, I thought they had him dead to rights a couple times. He actually lost the ball, which would have been really bad, but he kept the clock moving and gave them a much, much more manageable field goal attempt.
0: So Andre Schmidt for a 44-yarder. It'll come from the right hash, and this is huge. It would give the Browns an 8-point lead. Schmidt eyes the upright, says he's ready. He took a second glance up at the uprights. Now the snap. Here's the spot. The kick is on the way. End over end. And it is good. Draws that one back right down the middle. And the Cleveland lead is 8. With that field goal, Barbasol will make another donation to Kurt and Brenda Warner's Treasure House, a living community for adults with disabilities. 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Browns 24, Steelers 16. 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
0: 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Browns 24, Steelers 16. Andre Schmidt hits that field goal. 21st consecutive made field goal for him. Ties Phil Dawson for the fourth longest streak in Browns history. And Ross, because I know you're dying to know, the Cleveland record for consecutive made field goals belongs to the aforementioned Phil Dawson. He made 29 in a row between 2011 and 2012.
1: Wow.
0: I know, you were craving that stat.
1: I wasn't going to be able to sleep tonight without that.
0: I'm here to serve, Ross. Here to serve. Schmidt with a high end-over-end kick. This one will be taken inside the 10-yard line by Wiegand, across the 15 to the 20, 25 to the near sideline, across the 30, and he steps out of bounds, takes a bump. And here comes Aaron Rodgers now. Plenty of time, 6:33 to go. Steelers have all three timeouts. They need a touchdown and a two-point conversion.
1: They also need some pass protection, because Rodgers is starting to heat up a little bit with those throws on the last drive to both Metcalf and Washington.
0: Rodgers 16 of 29 in the game, 222 yards, a couple of touchdowns, one interception. First and 10 Steelers, they have it at their own 32 on the near side left hash. Rodgers in the shotgun, Warren to his left, two receivers left. Single man right, Jeremy Bernard goes in motion from left to right. Rodgers looks over the defense, gets the snap. He's going to hand it off to Warren, running straight ahead. Now cuts right between the hash marks, crosses the 35-yard line, and he's out to the 37. That'll be a gain of 5 on the first down run by Jaylen Warren, and bring up second down and 5.
1: They are getting more yards on these first down runs than they were earlier in the game. Somehow that can be the case, you know, when you just wear them down like they've done. Remember, Mason Graham, the star D tackle for the Browns, was ruled out pretty early in this game after the injury. So they've had to really have their depth tested.
0: Second down and 5. Rodgers under center. Two receivers stacked to the right, single man left. Pittman in motion from that left side. Rodgers back on a play fake. Sets his feet, steps up in the pocket, flips it out to the right side, and it's nearly intercepted. He sailed it over the head of Warren, and Miles Harden almost picked it off. He made a diving attempt, was unable to come up with it. It's 3rd and 5, and Rodgers and the Steelers dodge a bullet.
1: Yeah, I don't know what happened there with Rodgers. He's very fortunate Harden didn't pick that off. Rodgers tried to do like a jump throw, but it was just to Warren in the flat. He also once again missed Metcalf down the field. He's not throwing the ball to an open DK Metcalf a number of times.
0: 3rd and 5, shotgun snap. Rodgers back, pressure coming. Rodgers throws, incomplete. He just fired that one down at the feet of Pat Freiermuth. And on 4th down, here comes the punt team.
1: Boy, that is a really, really poor series by the Pittsburgh Steelers. In particular, Aaron Rodgers. I mean, multiple snaps where he just, his throws weren't even close. Didn't even give his guys a chance on 2nd and 3rd down.
0: Some more pushing and shoving after the play. The officials get everybody to neutral corners. And now Cameron Johnston will punt it away. KC Concepcion standing back at his 15-yard line. 5:40 remaining in the game. Snap back to Johnston. It's a high end-over-end punt. Concepcion moving to his right, racing up. We'll let this bounce. It takes a hop near the pylon, and it's out of bounds at the 1. What a punt. Brandon Echols ended up catching it and running out of bounds. Even if he hadn't, that ball was going to head out, and the Browns will start at their own 1. A 62-yard punt for Johnston, and you cannot do it any better than that.
1: That was incredible. And this is going to be tough duty for the Cleveland Browns.
0: 5:31 to go. Browns start at their own 1-yard line. Up by 8, 24-16. A reminder, you can watch NFL Network and Westwood One analyst Kurt Warner Sundays at 9 a.m. Eastern on NFL Game Day Morning. And be sure to catch Westwood One Monday night host Jamie Erdahl each weekday on Good Morning Football, only on NFL Network. 1st and 10 for the Browns at their own 1-yard line.
1: I've said it twice tonight. Different teams have different terms for it. But this is an earmuff situation. Quarterback sneak coming.
0: And Watson plows ahead along the right hash and picks up about a yard. There's a penalty flag down.
1: Well, they're taught to officiate this play very closely. It was a tush-push-ish play. Tush-push-ish.
15: Illegal shift. Offense number 1 was never set. So he's half the distance to the goal line.
11: First down.
0: What you got there, Ross, they ran out of the huddle and ran to the line of scrimmage. And apparently Concepcion never got set before they snapped it.
1: That's correct. They tried to quick count them. And if you're going to do that, the receivers have to get lined up. Now, this is where if you're the Browns, interestingly, so the Steelers decline it. If you're the Browns here, it's a great time to try a hard count. I mean, great time to try to get a free 5 yards again.
0: So the Steelers decline it to make it second down and 9. Watson will line up in the shotgun. Judkins flexed off to his right. 3 receivers left, 1 right. Watson gets the snap, looking right, fires right. That's caught up to the 15-yard line. Boston, and he spins his way to the 17. Deshaun Watson, it's Denzel Boston on the quick slant. Robert Spears Jennings the tackle, but only after a gain of 15 yards, and the Browns are out of the shadow of their own goal line.
1: Nice protection. Watson able to just step up and fire an absolute strike to Boston, who I always thought in college was just kind of a bigger-bodied receiver like that on slants, but he's shown me more explosive ability than I realized.
0: Offset eye behind Watson, first and 10 Browns at their own 17. Here's the snap. Watson will hand it off to Judkins between the hash marks and gets about a yard before he is grabbed around the waist and thrown backwards. Again, some more pushing and shoving after the play. Jaquan Brisker the tackle. That'll bring up second and 9. Denzel Boston coming into tonight led all rookies in the NFL in receiving yards. He has 4 catches for 89 yards in the game tonight.
1: So if you're the Browns, you don't want to get too conservative, but being up 8, I know it's only 1 score, but it's a touchdown and a 2-point conversion. The 4-minute rules, protect the football, stay in bounds, and no penalties. Penalties stop the clock.
0: Second down, 9. Watson in the gun, gets the snap. Back to pass, quick throw, right side, caught by Judkins, hit immediately and dropped by Brisker. That'll be no gain on the play. Right at the line of scrimmage, it will keep the clock moving. No, Mike McCarthy took a timeout. So McCarthy takes his first timeout to stop the clock with 3:47 to go. And the Browns facing a 3rd down and 9. And obviously another big play here on both sides. Cleveland trying to keep possession, keep that clock moving. And Pittsburgh trying to get the ball back in the hands of Aaron Rodgers.
1: Feels like a guy in Mike McCarthy that knows, hey, we might not get the 2-point conversion. You know, even if we score a touchdown, we might not convert. We might need time on the other side for an onside kick, because usually they're not calling timeouts with 3 minutes 47 seconds left still on the clock.
0: They officially called that last play a gain of 1, so it is 3rd down and 8. Trips left, single man right. Sanders is the running back. He's off to the left of Watson. Watson gets the snap, back against the 4-man rush. Watson looking, steps up in the pocket, rolling to his left, got a man wide open, and it's incomplete. He threw it behind Fannin. Harold Fannin was on the sideline with nobody in the area code, and Watson threw it behind him and out of bounds, and the Browns will punt.
1: And what's crazy is that's exactly what the game-winning touchdown looked like against Carolina on Sunday. Watson scrambling, breaking out to his left, finding a wide open Fannin on the crossing route, but he just missed him by a mile.
0: Bohorquez will punt. Wiegand standing at the 30-yard line. Steelers bringing an extra man in on the line of scrimmage. Here's the snap to Bohorquez, and a high spiraling pick. Wiegand going back, still going back. He's going to let it bounce at the 10. It's going to hop all the way into the end zone, and the ball will come out to the 20-yard line. That's a 69-yard punt, a net of 49. And the Steelers take over with 3:32 to go, 2 timeouts, down 24-16. Ross, if Deshaun Watson had put that ball on Harold Fannin's chest, he had all kinds of real estate to run.
1: Yeah, I mean, listen, it's not that easy when you're running full speed to your left and you try to have to square your body and throw it, but I'm quite sure Deshaun Watson is as frustrated as anyone right now that he missed that throw, because you're right. Not only would it have been a first down, it would have been a chunk play. They would have been at least out near midfield and would have had a terrific opportunity to salt this game away. Now it'll have to be the defense stepping up again.
0: First down and 10, Steelers at their own 20. Rodgers in the shotgun. Jaylen Warren to his left. Three receivers right. Metcalf singled up to the left on the numbers. Rodgers gets the snap. Back to pass. Rush coming. Rodgers throws. Right sideline. That's caught by Roman Wilson. And he's ridden out of bounds on the far side with a first down. They're going to keep the clock moving. Say that his momentum was stopped. He was going backwards when he went out of bounds. So the clock continues to run. But it is a first down. A pickup of 12. Steelers will get up on the line of scrimmage, and now is Wilson hurt? Wilson went down to a knee, and they're going to stop the clock. And as soon as they do that, Wilson gets up and starts walking toward the Steelers sideline. Remember, just so everybody's clear, Wilson got ridden way out of bounds on that tackle, but the rule is that if you are going backwards when you go out of bounds, the clock continues to run. You have to be completely parallel or going forward in order to stop the clock.
1: And he did land pretty hard on his right shoulder and or the football. He's going to go into the blue tent. So now the Steelers wide receiver depth will be tested.
0: So Cleet Blakeman will wind the clock again with the Steelers in the huddle. Inside of 3 minutes to go. First and 10 Pittsburgh at its own 32. Jeremy Bernard is in the game. Slot to the left, inside of Metcalf. Single receiver, Pittman to the right. Rodgers back in the shotgun, looks over the defense. Play clock shows three. Rodgers has the snap. Back against the four-man rush. Throws down the left sideline, and it is caught by Metcalf out of bounds in Cleveland territory. Rodgers put it up high. Metcalf went up to snatch it above Tyson Campbell. It's a gain of 23.
1: And that is the play that DK Metcalf had not been able to make so far this year. The contested catch with tight coverage. Tyson Campbell was all over him, and DK Metcalf just went up for the ball, skied high, and just out-muscled Campbell for the football.
0: Out of bounds at the Cleveland 45. First down and 10, 2:39 to go. Rodgers in the gun, trips right, single man left. Rodgers gets the snap. Blitz coming. Rodgers looking. Throws. That's caught by Bernard at the 40-yard line. And he spins his way down to the 39. That'll be good for six. Denzel Ward with the tackle. Clock moving. 2:27 to go. Steelers get up onto the line of scrimmage quickly. Twin receivers left and right. Rodgers communicates the play. Warren lines up in the backfield to Rodgers right. 2:15 to go. Rodgers gets the shotgun snap. He's back looking left. Throws deep down the left side for Metcalf again. He's got it again. Out of bounds inside the 15. Rodgers dropped it in the bucket to Metcalf, who beat Tyson Campbell. Out of bounds at the 12. And the Steelers are in business with 2:09 to go.
1: And Campbell ends up gimpy after that play. As soon as Metcalf caught that, Campbell started limping. And he's gotten beat twice down the sideline on this drive.
0: Coming into tonight, Aaron Rodgers and DK Metcalf had not hooked up on a deep pass in the first three games, despite their best efforts. That's at least the third one tonight that those two guys have connected on. And now the Steelers are really in business here, still with 2:09 to go and two timeouts. And the Browns training staff is looking at Campbell. They appear to be checking out his left leg.
1: And no matter what happens the rest of this game, boy, that would be massive for the Steelers if Metcalf and Rodgers could continue to make plays like this. I mean, he dropped that one right in the bucket. Didn't even have to high point. I don't even know if I'd call that a contested catch as much as a perfect throw from Rodgers.
0: Campbell is up. He is limping a little bit as he heads off the field. And what do they say? There's no defense for a perfect throw. I mean, Rodgers couldn't have handed him that ball any better.
1: And with two timeouts and the two-minute warning, the sooner the Steelers score a touchdown, the better in case they don't get the two-point conversion. It would be huge if they could score right here before the two-minute warning.
0: Clock shows 2:09. They move the ball to the 11-yard line.
1: If they score before the two-minute warning, they conceivably wouldn't even have to do the onside kick. They could cook it deep.
0: Steelers in the huddle. Clock stop because Metcalf went out of bounds. Come to the line of scrimmage with three receivers right. Metcalf singled up to the left. Matched up against Ward. Rodgers back in the shotgun. Lifts his right leg. Moves Jaylen Warren from his

0: left to his right. Play clock down to 7. Rodgers makes a motion out to the receivers on his right. Moves Warren back to his left. Play clock is at 1. I don't know if they're going to get it off. Rodgers gets the snap. They didn't get it off. Flags fly. This is going to be a delay of game.
1: Delay of game. Offense. Quarterback. 5-yard penalty. Good first down.
0: So that'll take it back from the 11 to the 16 and make it first down and 15.
2: And that's 1,000% on Aaron Rodgers. You know, he was trying to get them into a position where they could score a touchdown. He liked Warren to his left. I think he thought Warren had man-to-man coverage with Williams covering him. Just took a little bit too much time to get there.
0: 8th penalty tonight against the Steelers. 1st and 15, trips right, Metcalf single man left. Bernard in short motion, here's the snap. Rodgers back to throw, with time, looking, throws over the middle, caught by Bernard, gets hit, and he's spun down at about the 11-yard line. That'll take us down to the 2-minute warning. Mekhi Blackman made the tackle, so they get the penalty yardage back. It'll make it 2nd down and 10, and the clock stops with 2 minutes to go, and the Browns on top by a score of 24-16. The copyright of tonight's broadcast on Westwood One is owned by the NFL on behalf of its member clubs. All rights to this broadcast are reserved, and any rebroadcast, recording, retransmission, or any other use of this broadcast without the express written permission of the National Football League is strictly prohibited. So, to go back to what you were talking about a second ago now, Ross, this will take us inside of 2 minutes now. So, if the Steelers did not get the two-point conversion, they basically have to onside kick at that point in time.
2: Yeah, they would now, because they can only stop it twice. And so that third down play, the Browns would really be able to take it certainly less than a minute 20 and maybe even lower than that, depending on what the Steelers did on the kickoff, whether it was a touchback or whatever. So highly likely onside kick, but they got to score a touchdown first and get the two-point conversion that they weren't able to get the last time.
0: Steelers have been good the last 4 years, including their win last week, 24-9 in one-score games. They trail 24-16 here with 2 minutes to go.
2: The Browns have a big nickel defense out there, 3 safeties to match up with these 2 big tight ends for the Steelers.
0: 2 receivers right, 1 left. Schlesinger dancing around in the middle of the defensive line. Shotgun snap. Rodgers back. Looks left. Pump fakes. Pulls it down. Floats it right side for Washington. Incomplete. A lot of contact down the field. No flag. Ronnie Hickman was in coverage. That'll bring up 3rd and 10 with 1:55 to go.
2: Well, you like that matchup. You like Washington against a safety. But give Hickman a lot of credit. Hickman was there. Washington was never really able to get off the ground to try to high point it. Tyson Campbell's back in the game. Metcalf has beaten them twice on this drive. I was about to wonder whether or not they would try it again, but Metcalf's going out to the other side.
0: 1 of 3 receivers to the right. Pittman goes in motion from right to left. Rodgers in the shotgun, takes the snap, blitz coming. Rodgers back, throws it up for the end zone, incomplete. He had Washington, but the throw was a little too high. He floated it down the middle. Washington was open, but even at 6'7", it was too tall for him, and now it comes down to this. It'll be 4th and 10.
2: Yeah, that's a horrible throw from Rodgers. Washington was open. If he puts it above the shoulder somewhere, it's a touchdown. Rodgers knew it right away. He's got one more shot.
0: 4th down and 10. The Steelers could get a first down at the 1. 2 receivers right, 1 left. Washington on the left end of the line. Rodgers gets the snap. He's back to pass. Rodgers looks, throws for the end zone. It is incomplete, but flags are down. There are multiple flags on the field, 3 of them. The officials are going to talk about it. The initial signal is a hold against the Browns. Hickman and McNeil Warren were back there against Washington. And the initial signal was holding against Cleveland. The officials continue to talk about it. Three flags on the play.
2: Three straight plays.
1: Pass interference, defense number 28. Ball placed at the 3-yard line. First down.
0: So Emmanuel McNeil Warren gets called for pass interference on 4th and 10. And now the Steelers have it at the 3. 1:46 to go, first and goal. That is the 12th penalty against the Browns. Back-to-back games with at least 12 penalties for the first time since 1977.
2: They have timeouts, two of them, so they could run. I would not recommend that because if you get stuffed, you don't want to have to use a timeout.
0: Rodgers under center. Receivers left and right. Here's the snap. Rodgers back on a play fake. Rolling to his right. Throws for Freiermuth. He's got it! Touchdown, Steelers! Pat Freiermuth with a 3-yard touchdown catch. And the Steelers are within two. Rodgers rolling right, had Freiermuth wide open, put it right on his chest, and with 1:42 to go, it's 24-22, and now the Steelers will try to tie it.
2: Love the play call from Mike McCarthy. A little surprised the Browns weren't more prepared for play action. Here on fourth down, there's no way the Browns are thinking run with the ball on the 2-yard line. I think the Steelers could sneak in a run here if they tried it, because I think the Browns are totally geared up thinking pass.
0: Ball is in the middle of the field. Two receivers right, one left. Rodgers in the shotgun, lifts his right leg. Jared Burst jumped into the neutral zone, and they're going to blow the play dead. Rodgers saying, why'd you stop it? He wanted to get his free shot. But the officials blow it dead as Burst came across early, and that's going to move it down to the 1.
1: Offside. Defense number 8, unabated the quarterback. Half the distance to the goal line. First down.
0: Well, now if they want to run it, they're a yard closer.
2: Yeah, and the Browns are so geared up for the run. Both defensive tackles are very wide outside the framework of the guard's body. I mean, at least outside shoulder. So I don't know if they'll do that here, but it'd be an easy quarterback sneak if Rodgers wanted it, but he's probably going to be in the gun again. Oh, no, he is under center here now.
0: Bernard checked out. Freiermuth is in. Rodgers under center. Receivers left and right. Two tight ends on the right end of the line. Rodgers takes the snap, drives ahead, and he's in! He ties the game! Aaron Rodgers with the sneak, and we are tied 24 apiece, 1:42 to go. Good call, partner.
2: Boy, I can't believe the Browns stayed in that defense. They're on the 1-yard line. He's under center, and you have nobody in either A-gap? That's about as easy of a quarterback sneak as you'll see. That, to me, is poor coaching from the Cleveland Browns right there. That was way too easy.
0: So the Steelers have come all the way back. They have tied the game at 24. Now there is still 1:42 to go, and the Browns have two timeouts. Deshaun Watson, can he make it 3 in a row of leading the Browns late in the game to a win?
2: What a game, man. What a game. Kudos to the Steelers, by the way. I thought they were probably cooked when they were still down 21-10 here in the fourth quarter. They just kept playing. This is a resilient bunch they've got in Pittsburgh again this year.
0: Boswell to kick it off. End over end boot. This will be returnable. Sanders across the 5, up to the 10, near side 15, 20, 25-yard line, and out to about the 26. And that's where the Browns will have it with 1:36 to go and two timeouts in a 24-24 game. Every Westwood One football broadcast, once again available on all Alexa-enabled devices. Just say Open Westwood One Sports. You'll be taken straight to the action. That's Open Westwood One Sports to listen on Alexa. All right, talk to me about the Browns now, Ross. Two timeouts, 1:36 to go. What do you look for here from Todd Monken's crew?
2: Plenty of time. They've got a kicker who's on a roll, and they've got a quarterback that excels in these situations by using his legs.
0: Slot left, single man right. Shotgun snap, Watson back. Four-man run.

Watson with time, surveys the field, throws deep down the middle, and it is caught. Jerry Jeudy with the catch at the 43. Asante Samuel was in coverage. He was celebrating. He thought he broke it up, but Jeudy caught it. Watson in the gun, two receivers right, one left. Clock moving, 1:13 to go, and we got all kinds of movement here.

0: Mike McCarthy has submitted his response, and now Todd Monken, I think, has as well.
1: I don't think either one of them should do it. I would allow the 10 seconds to run off from both coaches.
2: Offense number 77. It's a 5-yard penalty. We play first down. In addition, we have a 10-second runoff in the case. So please put clock to from 112 to 102. 102.
0: So they officially get Zion Johnson, the left guard, for the false start. As Ross suggested, neither coach chooses to use the timeout. So they'll take it down to 102. They'll move it back to the Browns 38. It'll be first and 15. Slot right, single man left. Watson gets the shotgun snap. He's back, looking left, throws left. Fannin's got it out to the sideline. Ducks a shoulder, and he's knocked out of bounds up near midfield. That'll stop the clock with 55 seconds to go. They will spot it right at the midfield stripe. It's a gain of 12. It'll make it second down and three. And still those two timeouts for Cleveland. And that again was behind Harold Fannin. This time, though, he was able to make the adjustment and make the catch. Second down three from the 12. Watson to the gun. Sanders, the running back, to his right. Two receivers right, one left. Fannin goes in motion from right to left. Shotgun snap. Watson back. Watson looking. Throws short over the middle. Caught by Judy. Angles left toward the sideline, and he's out of bounds. Down around the Steeler 40-yard line. That'll stop the clock with 49 seconds to go. Looks like they're going to mark him down at the Pittsburgh 41. It's a catch and run of nine. And the Browns inching in on field goal range for Andre Schmidt.
1: Well, I would say they're already in field goal range, and it does look like the wind is blowing in that direction right now. But what you don't want to do is settle for a 57-yard field goal. I think you still want to continue to move the ball, and you want to take more time off the clock.
0: They moved it to the 40, so a gain of 10. Shotgun snap, Watson looks, fires right side. That's caught by Concepcion inside the 35, still fighting for it, and they'll blow it dead inside the 35 around the 34. Robert Spears Jennings made the tackle. Clock still running, and now they're going to stop it. Pittsburgh took a timeout. Right now the clock shows 35 seconds. That'll be the second timeout for the Steelers. So the Steelers take time. They're going to put 3 seconds back on the clock. It'll be at 38. But now the Browns are in field goal range at the Steelers' 33-yard line. And Deshaun Watson, just like the last 2 weeks, Ross, looking very calm and confident in these situations.
1: Yeah, he excels so far this year in these situations. From here, they moved it to the 34. This would be a 51-yard field goal. Schmidt's career high, a 55-yarder, career long, last year against Green Bay.
0: Shotgun snap to Watson. Blitz coming. Watson pumps, steps up in the pocket, trying to move left, and he gets wrapped up, brought down. The ball is out. It is out. The Browns jump on it. Back around the 40. Clock is still running. Watson got wrapped up and sacked. The ball came out. It's still running. Everybody's just walking around, and now Cleveland is taking time out.
2: Cleveland takes its second time out. This is the 32nd time out.
1: So that is a terrific choice by the Steelers to blitz. They're trying to blitz and push the Browns out of field goal range. If you're Deshaun Watson, cannot take a sack there. Cannot do it. You had to use the timeout. That's not the end of the world, but it's the loss of yardage. Now you're in a situation where now you're right at the edge of what Schmidt has accomplished. Right from here would be about a 55-yarder. So you'd be asking him to make his career long again in this type of situation. And the Steelers are showing pressure again. Cannot get sacked again.
0: They said Watson was down before the ball came out. It's at the 38-yard line. Third down and long. Watson in the gun, gets the snap. Blitz coming. Watson looks, double clutches, throws right side. Incomplete. Over the head of Concepcion. And now here comes Andre Schmidt with 15 seconds remaining in the game. And Schmidt, the second-year kicker, will try to put Cleveland in front with a long field goal. This one is going to be from 56, which would be a career best.

0: Rex Sudahara will snap. Corey Bohorquez will hold. 56-yarder for Schmidt. It'll come from the left hash. Here's the snap. Ball down. The kick is on the way. End over end. It is good. Andre Schmidt drills it down the middle. And with 10 seconds to go, the Browns lead 27-24. And that was good by plenty.
1: What a roller coaster of emotions. This fourth quarter has been, for the Browns fans, you could feel the sense of relief when he made that field goal. They thought that they had maybe just blown this lead against the Steelers, but Schmidt with ice in his veins, his 22nd straight, and that would have been good from 60 plus.
0: Now, the Steelers still have a timeout. We just saw this in Brazil last Sunday, where the Ravens, with 8 seconds left, were able to get into field goal range and kick it. The Cowboys got killed for not kicking the ball in the field of play. Is that the first thing that has to happen here? Do you avoid kicking the ball into the end zone?
1: I kick the ball in the field of play. There are some coaches that feel more confident in their defense being on the field, but you want to take this time off the clock. If you kick this in the field of play, you take enough time off the clock, they really don't have a time, enough time to get in field goal range.
0: And remember, Schmidt has to kick it inside the 20. And he does that with an end-over-end kick, backing up Wee Jin, and it's into the end zone, so he will drop to a knee, and no time comes off.
1: Whew.
0: 10 seconds left. The ball will be at the 35-yard line, and the Steelers have a timeout. So one throw down the field, and we could see Boswell. Todd Monken is on the sideline, hands on hips, doubled over, just shaking his head.
1: He cannot believe that. You know what happened is, the wind is going that way, Ryan.
0: Yep.
1: I'm looking at it. The wind is going that way. Schmidt was not trying to hit a touchback there. You're right. The Steelers have plenty of time to try to get the ball to about the 40-yard line for a 57-yarder for Boswell. So that's 25 yards on this play and then hit a timeout.
0: Trips right, single man left. Rodgers back in the shotgun. 10 seconds remain in the game. Rodgers gets the snap, rolling out to his right. Rodgers looking, stops his feet, loads up, takes a shot, deep down the field, got a man there! It is intercepted! It is picked off by Grant Delpit, and that'll do it! The Browns are going to win the game, and Cleveland will go to 3-1. Rodgers threw it up. He had Roman Wilson behind the defense. But Delpit was able to close. He picks it off. And with 1 second left, the Browns will take over. They are one snap away from going to 3-1.
1: He was open. That's an incredible play by Grant Delpit. Because Roman Wilson was open down the seam. I can't believe it. Rodgers put everything he had into it. And if Delpit didn't read that correctly and fall off it to pick it off, it might have been caught with 1 second left for a field goal attempt.
0: Well, now all the Browns players on the field are dancing. The Steelers are dejected. One snap here will put it in the books. Browns in victory formation. Watson drops to a knee, and that's it. The Cleveland Browns win their 5th straight home game against the Pittsburgh Steelers. They win their 8th consecutive Thursday night game, and the Cleveland Browns are 3-1. Final score, Cleveland 27, Pittsburgh 24. Boy, what a game here tonight. It was the Steelers early. That long scoring drive in the first quarter took a 7-0 lead. The Browns came back. They were up 11 at 21-10.

0: in. The Steelers come back to tie it at 24. And Andre Schmidt, a 56-yard field goal to put Cleveland in front. And the Grant Delpit pick seals it. And the Browns win on a Thursday night here at the Dog Pound.
1: The Cleveland Browns have as many wins as any team in the NFL. The Cleveland Browns are in first place with a head coach that most people in Cleveland didn't want and a quarterback that, quite frankly, most of them can't wait to get rid of, or at least couldn't wait to get rid of.
0: Players at midfield shaking hands and beginning to disperse toward the locker room. The Cleveland Browns have won three consecutive games, the first time since they had a four-game winning streak late in the 2023 campaign. And they go to 3-1 on the season. 10 straight Thursday night wins at home for the Browns, who now move to 11-2 all-time on Thursday nights on their home field. What a game. Certainly lived up to the billing here tonight in this AFC North matchup.
1: Absolutely incredible. Kudos to the Steelers for continuing to play and battling back. And then the Browns for not letting it go and still finding a way to win the game. This is a game that usually the Cleveland Browns just don't win.
0: Let's go down to the field. We're joined by Browns wide receiver KC Concepcion. He had five catches, 64 yards in the game tonight. KC, what is it about this team that you guys seem to be so comfortable late in games, needing a score to win? Third straight week, we've seen you guys do it.
2: The preparation that we come through every day, all week, you know, we just line up the ball, we work hard, and you know, but the work is showing.
1: KC, when the Steelers went down and got the touchdown and the two-point conversion, were you nervous? Were you thinking that maybe you guys weren't going to win, or did you still have the confidence you could get it done?
2: Man, we always had the confidence. We're always confident. We always believe in each other. We believe that we are the best team in this league.
1: You know, not only did you have a good game catching the football, but I saw you out there blocking a bunch, including
2: yes,
1: for the touchdown for McLaughlin. Coach Monken's got all of you guys blocking. What can you say about what Coach Monken has done with this team so far?
2: I mean, the work that we have put in since I have gotten here is just amazing. And he prepares us so well day in and day out for these games like this.
0: Hey, KC, final thought. Your offense keeps making big plays, but this defense has made it really tough on opposing offenses. What can you say about the guys on that side of the ball and the job they're doing?
2: Those guys, the defense is the best defense in the league. They are explosive, physical, fast, and they love to hit.
0: KC, certainly appreciate the time. Stay healthy. Good luck. We'll see you down the road.
2: Yes, sir, man. Thank you.
0: KC Concepcion of the Cleveland Browns, a winner tonight at home on Thursday night. They beat the Pittsburgh Steelers 27-24. When we return, Scott Graham rejoins us from our Westwood One studios. 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
11: Scott Graham back in our Westwood One studios. Welcome to the Thursday Night Football postgame show following the Steelers and the Cleveland Browns tonight. And a big game for both teams because every team coming in inside the division was 2-1. The winner of this was going to have a 3-1 start and the lead in the division going into the rest of the weekend. The Steelers came out looking like they were going to be the team that was going to try to control all of it on the Browns' home field. Their opening drive of the game after Cleveland bounced out on their first drive went 17 plays, nearly 10 minutes. A whole bunch of short passes, a couple of penalties mixed in. That was a theme for the Browns all night long. But Aaron Rodgers ultimately ended up finding Roman Wilson for a 12-yard touchdown on a little shovel pass, kind of a jet sweep. Goes as a pass, not a run. The extra point from Chris Boswell was good. And after a 9-minute and 48-second drive, the Steelers had burned up most of the first quarter, had themselves a 7-0 lead. Steelers still had control of the game and the football when, early in the second quarter, the Browns' defense stepped up. Denzel Ward with an interception of Aaron Rodgers. That gave them the ball at their own 44-yard line. It took them only four plays from there to punch it in.
0: Watson in the gun, Jaleel McLaughlin to his left. Here's the snap, they'll hand it off McLaughlin, sweeping right side, looking for a block, cuts it up along the numbers, breaks a tackle to the 20, 15 to the 10, cuts back 5, into the end zone! Touchdown Browns! Jaleel McLaughlin running right along the numbers, cutting back left, and scampering in! A 28-yard touchdown run, and the Browns have drawn to within one. 12-14 to go second quarter, 7-6 Pittsburgh. The PAT is coming up.
11: Schmidt's extra point was good, and this was the beginning of a run for the Browns for the remainder of the quarter when they did a lot of good things offensively. Next time they touched the ball, it was a four-play 74-yard drive, including a 60-yard pass to Denzel Boston that got them into the red zone. Quinshon Judkins got in from 2 yards out. The extra point was good. It was 14-7. They weren't done, though, for the half. The next time Cleveland got the football, they started at their own 38-yard line, put together an 11-play march. This one a little bit longer, took almost 4 minutes, but it was in close, and Deshaun Watson, who had the hot hand inside the 2-minute warning, expanded the lead.
0: Watson in the shotgun, sends Judkins in motion out to the right. High snap, pulled down by Watson, throws right side, caught in the end zone, touchdown Browns. Harold Fannin makes the catch, and the Browns' lead is 20-7. There is a penalty flag on the play.
12: Offside, defense, number 90. Turns the line before the play is a touchdown.
0: Well, Deshaun Watson pulled down a snap that was above his helmet and quickly got it to Harold Fannin. The third touchdown catch of the year for Fannin. And the Browns are up 20-7 with 1:22 to go in the first half.
11: You heard Ryan say there was a penalty flag on the play. You would be, well, not mistaken if you thought there was a penalty flag on almost every play tonight. Cleveland hit for 14 penalties, Pittsburgh with 8. 22 penalties for a combined 138 yards. Pittsburgh did get the ball downfield and had a shot at a touchdown. Chris Boswell hit a 31-yard field goal with 8 seconds left in the first half, and that brought us to 21-10 at halftime. It stayed 21-10 throughout the entire of the third quarter as the teams ground back and forth. But Cleveland was trying to take another advantage early in the fourth quarter. They got what looked like a big-time pass interference call that was going to put him just outside the Pittsburgh red zone. However, a look back at replay showed that not only was the ball underthrown by Deshaun Watson, but it was tipped at the line of scrimmage. Oh, by the way, it was intercepted. The interception had been waved off, but now it was an interception because there's no pass interference if the ball's tipped at the line of scrimmage. That set up Pittsburgh at their own 23-yard line, and it seemed to put a new charge back into the Steelers early in the fourth quarter. They ended up going just six plays to go to 77 yards, and Aaron Rodgers, who had trouble moving around the pocket, didn't have it on this play early in the fourth quarter.
0: First down and 10. Slot right, single man left. Rodgers back in the shotgun, sends Warren in motion to the left, takes the snap, back to throw. Rodgers looking, pressure coming, rolling to his right, throws down the field for the end zone. It is caught for the touchdown. Darnell Washington, a sliding catch 2 yards into the end zone, and the Steelers have pulled within five. 21-16, 10-10 to go, and it looks like the Steelers will go for two.
11: It was a brilliant throw by Aaron Rodgers, who ended up throwing it back behind Washington a bit because there was a defender who was advancing on him. The only place he could have caught the ball was where Aaron Rodgers put it. The two-point conversion failed, though, and with 10-10 to go, it was still a 21-16 game. Cleveland appeared to put enough distance between themselves and the Steelers at the 6:37 mark when Schmidt nailed a 44-yard field goal, but the Steelers were far from done. They had one last run in them as they took over the football just over 3 minutes left to go in the game at their own 20-yard line. This is where the Aaron Rodgers to DK Metcalf connection they've been hoping for in Pittsburgh showed itself. Two big catches, and in the blink of an eye, they were in Cleveland territory. They got it all the way down to the 3-yard line inside the 2-minute warning, and Rodgers was looking for the touchdown.
0: Rodgers under center, receivers left and right. Here's the snap. Rodgers back on a play fake, rolling to his right, throws for Freiermuth. He's got it. Touchdown, Steelers. Pat Freiermuth with a 3-yard touchdown catch, and the Steelers are within two. Rodgers rolling right had Freiermuth wide open, put it right on his chest, and with 1:42 to go, it's 24-22, and now the Steelers will try to tie it.
11: Well, they were going to try to tie it, and if you are a veteran quarterback and you understand and look at how formations are set, you might see something that gives you an opportunity to try something a little different.
0: Bernard checked out, Freiermuth is in. Rodgers under center, receivers left and right. Two tight ends on the right end of the line. Rodgers takes the snap, drives ahead, and he's in! He ties the game! Aaron Rodgers with the sneak, and we are tied 24 apiece, 1:42 to go.
11: Ross Tucker saw it, so did Aaron Rodgers, and into the end zone with a two-point conversion to tie the game at 24. Now, one of the things that Deshaun Watson has shown in his return back to the starting spot for the Cleveland Browns this year is the ability to make some throws late in the ballgame. And he did so, two of them to Jerry Jeudy. Yes, he still plays for the Cleveland Browns. Two catches tonight that came on that last drive, three in all, got them into field goal range. It was a brief blip when Watson fumbled the football and backed up his kicker for a little bit further field goal attempt. Schmidt's longest of his career was 55. Time now for the United Airlines highlight of the game.
0: Rex Sudahara will snap. Corey Bohorquez will hold. 56-yarder for Schmidt. It'll come from the left hash. Here's the snap. Ball down. The kick is on the way. End over end. It is good. Andre Schmidt drills it down the middle. And with 10 seconds to go, the Browns lead 27-24.
11: 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Now remember, there were 10 seconds left. Everybody remembers what happened in Rio de Janeiro last week, so there might have been time for the Steelers to get something done, and after all, this is Aaron Rodgers. But one more time, the Cleveland Browns defense came up big.
0: Trips right, single man left, Rodgers back in the shotgun. 10 seconds remain in the game. Rodgers gets the snap, rolling out to his right. Rodgers looking, stops his feet, loads up, takes a shot, deep down the field, got a man there! It is intercepted! It is picked off by Grant Delpit, and that'll do it! The Browns are going to win the game, and Cleveland will go to 3-1.

0: Delpit making a great play. There was an open receiver, but the Browns defense holds. And they win against the Pittsburgh Steelers at home again. They win on Thursday night again. And they are 3-1 with a 27-24 win over Pittsburgh tonight. Up next, we're going to head back to the field for some final thoughts. This is Westwood One's coverage of the National Football League.
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0: 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Cleveland, a 27-24 winner, what turned out to be a very entertaining game here on Thursday Night Football. Let's go back out to Huntington Bank Field and check in with the guys who called the action, Ryan Radke and Ross Tucker. Guys?
12: Scott, appreciate it. Thanks very much. And Ross, I know it's only week four of the season, but this is everything you want in a divisional rivalry game, back and forth, tight throughout. At the end of the game, the Cleveland Browns, one play better. They win it tonight, 27-24.
13: Incredible football game. Kudos to both teams, especially the resiliency of the Steelers to come all the way back to tie it. And the Browns could have been really deflated there, and it could have been a same old Browns situation, but they are refusing to be the same old Browns this year under Todd Monken.
12: Just the fourth time in the last 30 years, the Cleveland Browns are off to a 3-1 start. 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Now, the Browns finished the ball game tonight with 372 yards of total offense. They were able to overcome 14 accepted penalties in the game. Deshaun Watson, 24 of 33, 268 yards, a touchdown, and an interception. Denzel Boston had four catches for 89 yards. Our postgame guest, Casey Concepcion, had five catches for 60 yards. Harold Fannin caught the touchdown, his third TD catch of the year. Running it, Quinshon Judkins, 17 carries, 53 yards, and a touchdown. And Jaleel McLaughlin's only touch of the night was a 28-yard touchdown run. Meanwhile, for the Steelers, Aaron Rodgers, 22 of 40, 299 yards. That's significant. We'll get to that in a minute. Three touchdowns and two interceptions, including that last one that was picked off by Grant Delpit. Coming into tonight, the Browns had gone 48 straight games without allowing a 300-yard passer, and Rodgers gets right to the cusp but finishes at 299. DK Metcalf, 5 catches, 115 yards in the ballgame. Roman Wilson, Denzel Washington, Pat Freiermuth had touchdown catches. Jaylen Warren, 17 carries for 93 yards in the contest tonight as Cleveland wins to go to 3-1 on the season. 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All right, Ross, who do you like for the player of the game?
13: I think it has to be Deshaun Watson. You know, I mean, kudos to Andre Schmidt for the game-winning field goal, and certainly there were a lot of good players for the Browns in this game, but he's kind of changed the tenor of this team right now with some of the plays he's making, the usage of his legs, buying extra time. It's super impressive what he's been able to do these last three games in particular. I mean, that's three straight games where in the fourth quarter he led them to the game-winning drive, which gets him my player of the game for tonight.
12: Now has 12 career fourth-quarter comebacks and 14 game-winning drives, as you mentioned, 3 weeks in a row. Ross, this guy might have been the most hated man in the city of Cleveland in the preseason. After week one, it certainly didn't get any better. 3 weeks later, this guy's just leading the Browns to wins left and right.
13: Yeah, I think there's a lesson there for everybody in life, and I think the lesson in pro sports is if you win, a lot can be forgiven.
12: Winning is the great deodorant, as they like to say. 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That's code TOUCHDOWN. Which drive did you like tonight?
13: Well, it's the last one, right? I mean, the Steelers come all the way, get the touchdown, get the two-point conversion, tie it. Feels like they have all the momentum, and I could just sense in this stadium the Browns fans thinking, oh, my gosh, we're going to blow this. I can't believe we're going to blow this. But the players didn't feel that way. And they went out there, 7 plays, 41 yards, took a minute and a half off. It wasn't always pretty, but it was good enough to give Schmidt the opportunity to hit a career-long 56-yard game winner that he absolutely crushed.
12: You know, it's interesting, Ross. You look at these final drives. And obviously, Deshaun Watson, despite his recent absences, has played a lot of football in the NFL. But other than that, couple rookie wide receivers, a second-year running back, a second-year tight end, a completely new offensive line from what they had a year ago. How impressive the Browns are able to do this in these two-minute situations with all of the youth and inexperience on this team.
13: And a totally revamped offensive line.
12: Yeah.
13: This is not supposed to happen, where you're this young and you have all new guys along the offensive line. They even had a new center tonight, and they still go down the field and win these games late, like they've done 3 weeks in a row. It's super impressive, and again, there's sort of a confidence that these Browns have that shows we're not the same old Browns under Todd Monken.
12: All right, time now to select our defensive player of the game, sponsored by Allstate. 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So what are you waiting for? 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You're in good hands with Allstate. The Browns lost some key guys tonight. Mason Graham went out early with an injury, but they had a lot of guys step up on the defensive side of the ball. Who do you like for the defensive player?
13: Aiden Huntington came in and made a number of plays. Carson Schwestinger did what he normally does. But I'm going to go Grant Delpit, and I'll tell you why. Not only 6 tackles, but some of those were critical. Then he had the game-clinching interception, and Roman Wilson was running down the field. It looked like he was open. Rodgers tried to put it on him, and Delpit just able to adjust. He bailed off of the outside receiver, swiveled his hips back to the inside slot receiver, picked that pass off to clinch the game for the Browns. He's been here a long time. He's done a terrific job. I don't know if he's been the defender of the game before, but he is now.
12: All right, Browns go to 3-1. They'll be in New York to take on the Jets next week. 3 of the next 4 on the road for the Browns, and they will see the Steelers in Pittsburgh at the end of that stretch. Meanwhile, for Pittsburgh, valiant comeback here tonight. It falls short. They go to 2-2 on the season. Here's what's coming up for them. Home next week against Indianapolis. They go to Tampa Bay. Then they'll go to Paris to take on the Saints before they come back home to take on the Browns. What do you take away from this game if you're Mike McCarthy and the Steelers tonight?
13: Well, they didn't block well enough for most of the game. They didn't tackle well enough. But I think he's probably glad to see that his guys didn't quit and they battled all the way back. And right now, they're really probably just

0: regretting how they played earlier in the game, because if they had performed better, if Boswell makes that field goal, if a bunch of things happened, the outcome might have been different.
1: 27-24, Browns win it here tonight. Cleveland is 3-1. They sit in first place in the AFC North. Ross, always a pleasure to be with you. Enjoy Buffalo on Sunday.
0: Absolutely, man. That was fun, and you enjoy Carolina.
1: Ross will be with Ian Eagle on CBS on Sunday for the Patriots and the Bills. I'll be in Carolina Sunday night with Mike Golic. Lions and Panthers on Sunday Night Football. 27-24, Cleveland wins it tonight. We'll send it back to Scott Graham in our Westwood One studios.
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2: 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Our statistician Tom Blazak. Our spotter, William Moyer. Stadium engineer, Albert Dale. Coordinating producers, Aaron Cummins and Brian Finkelstein. Executive producer, Mike Eby. And senior vice president of sports for Cumulus Media and Westwood One is Bruce Gilbert. Join us Sunday morning from London, where the Washington Commanders will battle the Indianapolis Colts. Oliver Wilson and Mike Mayock have all the excitement from Tottenham Hotspur Stadium, beginning at 9:15 p.m. a.m., I should say, Eastern Time. Then end your football day with us as the Carolina Panthers host their first Sunday night game in 11 years, taking on the Detroit Lions. Ryan Racky and Mike Golic have the call from Charlotte. I'll kick off the broadcast at 7:30 Eastern Time with NFL Sunday. On Monday, join us for a very special night as the Saints host the Falcons. Kevin Harlan and Ross Tucker will have the call from New Orleans as the NFL commemorates the 20th anniversary of the Saints' return to the Superdome after Hurricane Katrina. Jamie Erdahl and Super Bowl-winning head coach Doug Peterson will kick off the broadcast at 7 p.m. Eastern Time. 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Once again, our final tonight from Cleveland, the Browns 27, the Pittsburgh Steelers 24. Now for Ryan Racky and Ross Tucker, I'm Scott Graham. Thanks for joining us. 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
18: All right, let's go. Tommy Lugauer. Lugie. Well, things just got a little bit hairier for the Jets, didn't it? The 3-1 Cleveland Browns. The 3-1 Cleveland Browns. And I'll say this. I mean, Todd Monken, I mean, he is the early candidate for Coach of the Year. The 3-1 Browns. And Watson's played all right. He's still nothing like he used to be. He's not as bad as he has been in recent time, but he's not the Deshaun Watson that we remember at Clemson or early on in his Texan and NFL career. But the fact that the Browns are now 3-1, and this is exactly why, going into a season, when you look ahead at the schedule and you start to do the classic win-loss, win-loss, you have no idea how the league is going to play out. You have no idea week in, week out, how things are going to shape up. And you never know when a team like the Raiders or the Browns come out of nowhere and surprise you and end up being pretty good football teams. And when you look at the Jets' next two games, their opponents both dazzled in prime time this week. The Browns finished off week 3 with a convincing victory over the Eagles. And now tonight, the Browns, and it was a, I mean, you had everything you can want as a football fan. I mean, you had essentially a walk-off field goal, although the Steelers had one opportunity to chuck the ball down the field. And I don't know what they were doing. I mean, even if they completed that pass, they barely were going to have enough time to call a timeout. You had Aaron Rodgers essentially cursing out Mike McCarthy. You had Mike McCarthy calling Aaron Rodgers all kinds of names. You had a comeback from the Steelers. You had a great crowd. I mean, the dog pound, which, listen, the Browns fans, when the team is actually good, which is never, but when they're actually good, I mean, that is a passionate fan base that has been starving for a winner. It was a thrilling, awesome game. And now all of a sudden, like I said, you start looking at these next couple games, and this is why moral victories mean nothing. And this is why when you have a 10-point lead with 8 minutes to go against the Packers, you have to take care of business, because all of a sudden, games that look like wins now start to look dicier. Because all of a sudden, the Bears, even with Williams out, they look great with Keenum under center. And the Browns are 3-1. And they look like a team that, I'm not going to get nuts and say playoffs or anything like that, but the Browns look like a team that you're not just going to walk all over. It's not going to just be an easy victory against them. You're going to have to roll up your sleeves and earn it. And the Browns slowly but surely are figuring out how to win, which is something that the Jets still haven't gotten a grip on. And it starts with Glenn. Like, go to Chicago on Sunday and win a game. You're not facing Caleb Williams. You have an offense that has put together some nice stuff on film, and you're facing a Bear defense that's not very good. I don't care what they did on Monday night. They don't have a good defense, the Bears. So Geno and company should be able to move the ball down the field. It boils down to the coach. Glenn, can he be better at the end of halves? We haven't seen that yet in his career as far as being a head coach. And can the defense actually do something, make an impact play, record an interception, do something to shift the pendulum? If that happens, the Jets could walk out of Chicago with a victory. But if it doesn't and the Jets lose again, all of a sudden, you're 1-3 and you got the Browns coming into town. Well rested. And as I said before the season started, that game against Cleveland could be one of those situations where Glenn could be out of a job. If the record is ugly, and it could be. I mean, the Jets are staring at it right now. That's why this game here is pivotal against the Bears. You drop to 1-3, you got the Browns coming into town, and fans are going to start getting restless because moral victories only last so long. Hey, I watched competitive football for a couple weeks. I'm excited. That's great. Now you want to start to see those competitive efforts turn into wins. So this is a big one on, and I think the Jets will, I think they'll show up. Now listen, back-to-back road games, not easy. Never an advantageous thing in the NFL, but I think you do get a spirited effort from the Jets. I over the last like bunch of hours, and this is always your famous last words, it just feels like one of those games where it's like short week for the Bears. Everybody thoroughly impressed with Chicago. And here come the Jets, sort of licking their wounds, back-to-back losses, and they somehow find a way. But you know what? As much as I say that, look, they haven't earned the right for anybody to feel confident going into a game. Anybody. So even though I sit here and say, yeah, I think the Jets have a good shot to probably win the game, or they have at least a good chance to win the game, it's hard to put any kind of faith and confidence in them because... not that because of the Jets, not because it's same old Jets, but I just don't have any faith in this head coach. And now we're talking about a road victory. But it is a huge, huge spot for Aaron Glenn. Because if he loses this game, the Sharks are going to start the circle. And then if you lose at home to the Browns, I think we could start... If Glenn isn't fired, I mean, he is on the hottest of seats at that point. The hottest of seats. And only a couple of weeks ago, the Jets were felt like inches away from a 2-0 start. And inches away from, hey, Caleb Williams is being carted off the field. We got Chicago coming up in a couple weeks. And hey, we got the Browns coming up in a couple weeks. And the inches turned into miles, turned into a loss, which turned into another loss. And all of a sudden, here comes the snowball. All of a sudden, here comes coaches on the hot seat talk. That's why this game on Sunday is so important. And look, things are getting hairy for the Jets because I don't see any easy games coming up here. Look, you figured Cleveland, but now all of a sudden they're playing inspired football. Their head coach looks like he knows what he's doing. Watson is playing his best football in years. And the Browns are one of the early surprises in the NFL. And dare I say, the Cleveland Browns are figuring out how to win games while the Jets are still hanging their hats on moral victories. Or maybe not the Jets themselves, because Aaron Glenn did say after the game against the Lions, look, there's no moral victories. So maybe that's more of a fan thing, or maybe a Jet content creator thing. But in terms of learning how to win and being a head coach that can win games, the Browns right now are proving it. And look, they got a long way to go, but they're proving it early on. And the Jets, they have to show me, and I would think the rest of us, at least people that are skeptical of this team going into the season, that they know how to win. You're not facing a QB1 on Sunday. The Bears' defense is not very good. Your offense has shown the ability to put up points, to look like a functioning offense. You gave Glenn all the power to fix this defense. Let's see it on Sunday. Let's see it on Sunday. And put together a strong performance. Because if you don't, things are going to start to get real dicey really quick. And the chatter around Glenn and his job security is going to start to get to a fever pitch. Because even the ones that were optimistic going into the season, that optimism can go out the window when the team is 1-3, 1-4, 1-5, because then you know you're headed for another miserable season. And ultimately, it doesn't matter how competitive the losses were. When the losses pile up, that's all that really matters. That's all you're measured by as a head coach. Because you could say, well, oh, this team...

0: They won a bunch of games, but they won them all so close, and they were cardiac kid. It doesn't matter. They won the games. Now, eventually that team might get their comeuppance because they're probably paper tigers and they weren't as good as their record would indicate. But you know what, though? They still have a winning season, get to the playoffs, and these are things that the Jets haven't had in forever. And that's why Sunday is uber important. Uber important. And we're going to see what Aaron Glenn is truly made of here. Because if you don't win this game, you're going to start to hear, let's call it a murmur about his job. Little murmurs. Hey, you know, Aaron Glenn, I mean, look at the start to the season. And Cleveland is no longer a cupcake on the schedule. Cleveland is no longer a pushover. The Browns are actually winning games. The Browns are going to be extra rested. The Browns are flying high. The Browns are playing inspired football. And if the Jets suffer another loss, they'll be reeling. They'll have three losses in a row, and that's where it becomes a conversation. That's when it becomes a topic, discourse. It becomes, is Aaron Glenn the right man for the job? / do we need to make a move now to try to salvage this season or to just get a jump start on the offseason, which I know is nuts early in the year, but you know what? Teams start to make these kind of decisions. Look at what's going on in Tampa. I mean, Baker Mayfield's out for a couple weeks. The Bucs are winless, and they got a backup quarterback in there. It's probably not going to go well for Todd Bowles, who has had success in Tampa, but I think his time is running short. Same thing with LaFleur in Green Bay. I think he is on borrowed time there as well. And he has had success. Aaron Glenn has had no success. None. And continues to make the same mistakes over and over and over again. Now, if he wins, all right. People like me, other people, will back off. Okay. They got to win. And that's what wins in the NFL will do for you. They'll buy you that time. But I think Glenn is running out of it, and he needs to desperately buy some. But, you know, all of a sudden, these games a couple of weeks ago, when you're sitting there potentially at 2-0, if you close it out against Green Bay, and if the Jets had at least halfway, and this is everybody too, Frank, right? If they had a halfway decent coaching effort that day or a halfway decent coaching staff, they would have won that game, the Jets. And we wouldn't be having this conversation. But they lost that game and things changed drastically. Now it's on to the Jets to try to figure out a way to secure a victory, to quiet the storm, and to come back home and take a deep breath. That's how fast the pendulum can swing in the NFL. 888-808-1019 is the phone number to call. Now, we don't have a lot of time here on part two of After Hours, and we do have a lot to get to, so we will just be rapid fire here. Yankees talk coming up. Giants talk coming up. We have NFL picks coming up. I tried a McGriddle for the first time this week. We will give you that review coming up. So, and your phone calls. So a lot to do. We're going to jam pack it all in 90 minutes. The number, it's 888-808-1019. It is Tommy Lugauer. It is Lugie in the Late Night here on The Fan.
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12: 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The

0: We know there are a lot of New Yorkers that live in the Tampa area, in Florida. And certainly, I'm sure there are plenty, especially on a weekend, New Yorkers, people from Connecticut, people from New Jersey, tri-state area, that are going to fly down to Florida and go see the Yankees for game one and maybe even stay for game two, which is Monday night. We don't know who the starter is going to be, though, for the Yankees. Now, Gerrit Cole is the obvious answer, but the more I've thought about it, I feel like this really is a debate more than the Schlitler-Fried game one wild card. I thought that was a slam dunk for Schlitler. I don't think the Cole one is a slam dunk. Like, I lean Cole, but it's not like an emphatic, hey, it's got to be Cole. Like, if it's Rodon, I can understand that. Rodon has pitched better than Cole has recently. And here's the other thing, too. The Yankees can win this series without getting a victory in the games that are started by either Cole or Rodon. You're going to get Schlitler for two games and Fried for one. You can just win those three games and you win the series. Which makes game one so critical for Tampa. Like, that is, Tampa has to win that game. If they don't, the series is over. Over. They're not recovering from that. So for the Yankees, you can kind of play around a little bit there. And you could say, all right, you know what? We're feeling it with Rodon. We're going to go in that direction. Now, I think they're going Cole just because of seniority. I don't think they're going to want Rodon to kind of pass him on the pecking order. So I think they're going to go Cole. But it's a lot closer than it probably should be. Because all year long, I kind of talked about the three aces, the three number one starters. That's the strength of the Yankees. And then here we are in the ALCS, which is what we're calling it here on After Hours. Game one is only a couple days away, and I'm starting to kind of make a case for Carlos Rodon to get the ball. Even with all of the negative things about, like, a Rodon as far as between the ears and how he gets in his feels, and it's a road game, and it's kind of an all or nothing. You know what? In that case, though, maybe that's the way you kind of throw Rodon to the wolves, so to speak, instead of Cole. And you save Cole for when and if you need him. Just some food for thought. I think the Yankees are going to go with Cole, but I think there's a case certainly to be made for Rodon. Now, as far as my prediction, which I teased last night, I think the Yankees are winning this series. I think they're winning it in four. This is a major step up in competition for them. They're not going to be steamrolling Tampa, at least I don't believe they will, like they did the Red Sox. I don't think momentum or rest, or I'm not factoring any of that into this series. What I am factoring into this series is the fact that the Yankees pitching is the best in baseball. And all they need is some semblance of offense. That's it. A clutch hit here, a clutch hit there. That's all you're looking for. And the pitching will take them home. Not just in the rotation, but the bullpen as well. That's been the strength of the team all year. It will continue to be the strength of the team. And that is something that you want on your side in October. And the Yankees certainly have that. Like, think about it. The Rays have home field. And I feel like game one for them is must win. If the Rays don't win that, it could get ugly for them. Because I don't see how they're beating Schlitler in game two. And then all of a sudden, they've lost the first two at home. And they're going back to the Bronx. And I don't think it's getting back to Tampa at that point. Now, I do see Tampa winning the game, and I see Yankees winning game two, and then the Yankees will take the two here in the Bronx. That's how I see it kind of playing out. And then you punch your ticket to the World Series at that point. I'm touching the money. I'm not touching the money. Cleveland has no shot. Chicago has no shot. I'm sure there are going to be people that make this, well, if the White Sox beat Cleveland, Yankee fans, you'll have home field. Doesn't matter. The game could be played on Mars. It doesn't matter. The Yankees are beating the White Sox. They're beating Cleveland. It doesn't matter where the games are being played. And they're beating both of them convincingly. So this is the series. This is the one that gets you to the Fall Classic. This is the one that gets you to the World Series for the second time in 3 years. 888-808-1019. That is the phone number to call. Sean is the first one to join us here on After Hours. What's going on, Sean?
1: Lukey!
0: Sean, you got to be excited. Your team is in the ALCS, so congratulations. Yankees-Rays get started on Saturday. I'm sure you're all kinds of pumped up.
1: Yes, I am, and I've saw both two games before, and they were amazing. I was in queue before last night, but I wasn't feeling so good, actually, so...

0: I'm getting a little bit better today, so it's not as bad.
1: That's good. Good to hear that.
0: Yeah. So I wanted to say I think this is very crucial now because you got the pet. Of course, the Rays are very pesky. They're very you got some good hitters on that team, so this is going to
1: Well,
0: be like
1: listen,
0: really
1: Junior
0: important.
1: Caminero, Yandy Diaz, they have some star power on that, and they are very pesky, and they have a great manager, and they do more with less probably than anybody, more than anybody in baseball. So hats off to them. They certainly deserve a lot of credit because they don't have a ton of resources in terms of money.
0: Yeah, I mean, I'm going to try to see the game on TV, but I got to see. I don't know yet because I will be at the Rutgers game for Saturday night. I actually got tickets and tailgate tickets, so that's going to be awesome.
1: Well, so what are you taping, the Yankee game?
0: No, I'm going.
1: Well, you got to tape the Yankee game. You got to tape the Yankee game so that you can watch it when you get home.
0: Yeah, well, I think, I don't know if the cable box has it.
1: Well, you got to figure something out there because otherwise you got to be watching the game at the tailgate. What time's the Rutgers game start? 8 o'clock?
0: Yeah, it starts at 8.
1: Okay, so what time's the tailgate? Like 6, 7 o'clock, give or take?
0: Good question, because I don't know what time I'm arriving at the
1: tailgate. You got to watch the game on your phone. You got to be able to, you have the ability to do that? You got to do that. You can't, just be relying on scores at that point. This is playoff baseball.
0: I could always listen to WFN as always.
1: Dax, you know what, Sean? You do have a future in this business, and I appreciate the call, bud. You do have a future as my co-host. You're 100% right. Just keep it locked here on WFN Odyssey app and listen to Dave and Susan and Emmanuel. They'll keep you covered. And then you can kind of double dip. I don't have a problem with that. I know Sean's a huge Rutgers guy, tailgate the whole nine. I'm not going to get on him for that. But as long as you can consume both sporting events, you're good. Just like the other night in Boston when the Rangers were up there and there was a ton of Bostonians at the game. Now, maybe they're just hockey fans, they're not baseball fans, but if there are Red Sox fans in attendance, as long as they're watching the game on their phone, I have no problem with that. You're consuming both games. Or you pull, which is tough to do in that environment. That's why you can't pull a Jimmy Fallon in fever pitch, where you just want to just tape the game and try to avoid the score, because obviously they're going to flash it on the screen, or somebody's going to say something, especially if it's pro-Red Sox on the screen, and then, in general, somebody in the attendance is going to say something about the game. So that's the thing you'll run into, to Sean, at that game. So you got to get, on your phone, on the Odyssey app, and keep it locked here to WFAN. And we know game two is Monday night, 8 o'clock. And I believe the rest of the games as well, they're all 8 except for Saturday. So if you're a night owl, you love that. If you're somebody that likes to go to bed a little bit earlier, unfortunately, they're in as the Yankees often are, in that primetime slot. 888-808-1019. That is the phone number to call. It is After Hours. It is Tommy Lugauer. It is Lugie here in the late night. We only got another hour and 20 minutes to go here on part two of After Hours, but we have a lot to get to. We'll continue to take your calls on the Yankees. We will discuss the Giants, who are hosting the Cardinals on Sunday. Will Andrew Thomas play? Will he not play? We will get into my NFL picks. Remember, 3 NFL, 1 college, and my Survivor pick as well. Paul and Yonkers, I would imagine, would join us in the next hour or so, and then we'll kind of continue that part of the pick segment here on After Hours. And I'll let everybody know, because I did have my first ever McGriddle this week. So I'll let you know how that went down. That's all coming up. 888-808-1019. It is Tommy Lugauer. It is Lugie in the Late Night here on The Fan.
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0: defects, snow and ice cases, and injuries emanating from defective RMPs. 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

0: 9:49 here on the Fan in New York City. Tommy Lugauer, Lugie, and what a weekend we have on tap. ALCS, which is what we are calling it here on After Hours. Yankees, Rays, Game 1, Saturday night, 6:30. You have the Giants hosting the Cardinals. Andrew Thomas, will he play, will he not play? And look, we went into last week against the Titans where it was Andrew Thomas may or may not play. He ended up playing. Now, he looked a little banged up in that game and was definitely not at full strength. And obviously, he hasn't been seen now at practice late in the week. So that's never a great sign. And the Giants' record with or without Andrew Thomas is, look, they're a way better football team when he's in the lineup, of course, especially with their offensive line having been an issue over the last couple years. So without Thomas, it's even worse. I think Thomas will end up suiting up. And that's my fan focus. The Giants, Cardinals coming into town, and the line has moved dramatically over the last couple days, and that has everything to do with Andrew Thomas. But I think ultimately Andrew Thomas will find a way to play. And even if he doesn't, I still like the Giants in this game. I do. And this is, to me, the Harbaugh effect. I think this is the type of game where Harbaugh will rally the troops. He'll go to them and say, listen, you guys, did you see the line? Did you see what's going on here? Yeah, everybody's picking the Cardinals because the Cardinals are probably going to be a trendy pick based on the way Jameis Winston has played, based on the way the Giants looked over the last couple weeks. Even in a victory, they won ugly. But you know what the key is? They won. The Cardinals looked pretty in a loss. The Giants looked ugly in a win. And I think that even if they have to muck it up again, they will find a way to win. And it is possible, because I still have some faith, that Jameis Winston can look like the Jameis Winston of last year and the Jameis Winston of old and be able to put up some points and be able to hit some of his receivers and show that arm strength that we have seen in years past. And I think with or without Andrew Thomas, the Giants will win this game. And you'd certainly love to have him because the record shows you with Andrew Thomas, the Giants win. And without him, they struggle mightily. But those are also years without Harbaugh. Now you have Harbaugh. And it's next man up. And the offensive line is better than it's been in years past. And of course, you also have the Jets too this weekend. So you have the Jets in Chicago, the Giants hosting Arizona, and the Yankees. Game 1 Saturday and then game 2 Monday. So you don't get the double dip. You don't get the double dip for the Yankees over the weekend. Let's go to Mo in Brooklyn. He's on the Fan. What's up, Mo?
1: What's up, Tommy?
0: Hey, what's up, Mo?
1: First of all, I want to speak about potential roster spots. For the Yankees in the ALD, whatever, CS, you call it.
0: You can call it whatever you want. It's what I'm calling it. Mo, don't feel pressure or peer pressure to call it anything, especially if you're a Yankee fan. Don't feel like you have to call it that. But yeah. Roster spots now, what do you want to get into here? You want to get into Judge? You want to get into...
1: I want Ryan McMahon to play.
0: Okay.
1: For one simple reason. Because there are some Sean Simpson, which is extremely fast.
0: Yes.
1: And if you put that in a bunt, who'd you rather field it, first of all?
0: Well, Mo, you bring up a great point here overall. One of the reasons why the Rays can give the Yankees fits is they put the ball in play, they force you to, you know, play defense, to execute. They have a lot of speed. And, you know, traditionally, that has given the Yankees some problems. So you're 100% right on the defense with McMahon. Like, third base-wise, defensively, he's your best option.
1: Yeah, one more thing for your names. For the second series, I came up with a name for you.
0: Go ahead.
1: ALPS, American League Practice Series, World Series.
0: I like that. American League Practice Series. And it may sound disrespectful. Good, because I'm trying to be disrespectful, because I don't really think that either the White Sox or Cleveland are going to beat the Yankees. I don't think either one of them are going to beat the Rays. So this, to me, is the ALCS. So the Yankees are essentially three wins away from the World Series. Now, as far as their opponents, we now have the final four teams in the American League, and we have it now in the National League. Because, as they often do, I believe it's four straight closeout losses, the Phillies ripped the heart out of their fans once again. And they will not meet the Dodgers. There will be no rematch of last year. The Phillies go home. once again falling flat on their face. This will be the end of Mattingly. I'm sure Cora will end up being the manager. And sometimes sports karma bites in the ass.

0: And whoever that goof was on the Phillies that was celebrating, taking shots at my baseball team, saying, and always the Mets. What was his name? Garrett Stubbs? Well, Garrett, since you opened your big fat mouth, the Phillies have not won a postseason series. So keep talking about the Mets, because my baseball team, who have been talked about enough this year, since the season's over, now obviously this happened years ago, but it's being brought back up because of the fact that the Phillies have not won a postseason series since Stubbs made that comment. It feels like my baseball team is brought up even when they're not playing, even when they're eliminated, even when they're sitting at home, even when they don't make the postseason. So enjoy it. And I hope Philly fans see that since Garrett Stubbs said that, and always the Mets, the Phillies have lost in excruciating fashion. And what a sports year it's been for the Philly fans. I mean, the Phillies last year, the way they lost, the Eagles losing a playoff game at home, the Knicks rendering Philly a non-sports town as their fans waved the white flag, turned their back on their basketball team, and now here we are, the Phillies again falling flat on their face. That's a rough 12 months. That is a rough 12 months to be a fan in Philadelphia. 888-808-1019. That is the phone number to call. It is After Hours. It is Tommy Lugauer. It is Lugie here in the late night. If you're just tuning in, it'll be a night of picks because we're going to get through the NFL picks. We're going to get to the college pick that I give you every week. We're going to do the knockout picks with Paul and Yonkers. And if you missed it earlier, I am picking the Yankees in this series. I think they win it in four games. I think the Rays take game one. It is a must win for Tampa. Must win. They can ill afford to. They lose this game, the series is going to be over real quick. You're staring at Schlittler in game two. You're going to be down two games, and now you're coming back to a raucous environment in Yankee Stadium as the fans could absolutely taste it at that point. You know, 1-1, it's nervous. It's nervous energy. Game three, Yankee Stadium, with the Yankees up 2-0, fans are going to be looking to party from the minute they get there. Because they know they got that game, they got one in their back pocket at home, and they are one win away from the World Series. Because whoever gets by, either Chicago or Cleveland, whoever wins that series, they will be no match for the Yankees. None. That'll be a sweep or a gentleman's sweep in a London 5. Whether it's Cleveland or the White Sox, whomever gets to the, what are we calling it? The all practice series, whatever the heck we're calling it. We haven't really decided on a name yet. We'll get there eventually, but we are still workshopping a name for that because we have here on After Hours, and don't feel peer pressure. Like a caller before, he didn't know what to call it. It's okay. You don't have to call it that. I am calling it that. So when I say we here on After Hours, I'm saying me. If you'd like to join, feel free, but don't feel any type of peer pressure to do that. Because I know there are some in the audience that don't love the idea of putting the cart before the horse. They don't love the idea of, quote unquote, touching the money. They don't love the idea of saying something is going to be easy or walk in the park because either A, that's the Maloik, or B, it's disrespectful to the opponent. Either way, I feel very strongly about this. I stand by this. If I could go up to a billion, this one goes up to 11. If I can go up to a billion percent confidence level, that is a confidence level I would have in the Yankees once they get by Tampa to get to the World Series. Now, as far as Aaron Judge, I do think he is going to play in this series. I do think he's going to be on the roster. I thought he would be on the wild card roster, so I'm just going to roll this one over. I'm going to double down, and I think Aaron Judge will be on the, what I'm calling the ALCS roster. He will be on the roster against Tampa. And you could just see it in Aaron Judge's face. I mean, it's got to be killing him on the inside because it was a party at Yankee Stadium. A two-day Yankee Palooza where his teammates, you know, in game one, the two Massachusetts boys sticking it to the Red Sox fans. And then you had Garcia, you had Bellinger. everybody getting in on the action. I mean, Lombard's producing. Volpe even had some moments. Like, everybody really top to bottom. You can't, even the naysayer of naysayer Yankee fans, the Boone haters, the Cashman haters, though they haven't won in forever. They use too much analytics. Hal doesn't care about winning. All of those Yankee fans, they're basically in witness protection program right now, or they're just keeping their mouths shut because they can't even find a negative from the wild card round because the Yankees virtually played flawless baseball. And it was the perfect storm of Yankee greatness and Red Sox awfulness. And the Red Sox, if you could take nothing else from that series, outside of obviously moving on, but the idea of, hey, Boston not only sucked, but they embarrassed themselves. Chad Tracy was lost the entire series. Pulling Sonny Gray with 70 pitches. What are you thinking? Contreras trotting around the bases like he's Reggie Jackson in the World Series. I think if you go to Yankee Stadium now, you'll still see Contreras rounding third, heading for home. Putting the dopey mascot face on their head after a home run when they're down, you know, 8-2 or whatever it was. Over and over and over again, Boston embarrassed themselves, and they got shellacked, belt to ass by the Yankees. So it was as perfect. If you weren't going to win the division, if you were going to have a year where all your, or a lot of your major stars, including your biggest star, was out most of the year, if that was going to be the way the season unfolded, well, you know what? You got that back. You got the baseball gods kind of gave you a gift to say, hey, sorry for the season. We know you didn't win the division. We know you didn't see Judge most of the year. A lot of injuries. Here are the Red Sox on a silver platter. And not only are you going to destroy them, they are going to embarrass themselves. Sonny Gray with the stuff on the back of his neck. Sonny Gray ripping his manager after the game. I mean, it was just a total and utter meltdown by Boston. You got to take, I mean, just extra joy in that outcome. You're listening to After Hours on WFAN, WFAN-FM, WFAN-FM, HD1, New York. It is After Hours. Like I said, the number to call is 888-808-1019. We do have another hour left to go. We'll get to some NFL picks. We'll get to some college picks. We'll get to my Survivor pick, the thing that I do with Paul and Yonkers. Obviously, a huge weekend on tap here. Yankees, Rays, Giants hosting the Cards, Jets, in a game that Aaron Glenn has to have. If the Jets don't win that game, if the Bears beat the Jets and the Jets drop to 1-3, and now they've lost three games in a row, and they face all of a sudden now the 3-1 Cleveland Browns, who are playing great football and had a thrilling victory on Thursday night. And all of a sudden Cleveland's well rested. There's going to be a lot of chatter about Aaron Glenn and his job security. And I told you this going in the season, if you were paying attention. Everybody that was optimistic, I said, hold on a second. Yeah, Tennessee, that should be a win. But Green Bay won't be easy. Chicago won't be easy. Detroit won't be easy. And the Jets could be heading into that Cleveland game where Aaron Glenn is coaching for his job. Well, you know what? The Jets are one loss away. Aaron Glenn is one loss away from that starting to become a reality, that scenario. Mark joins us from Albany. What's going on, Mark?
1: Yeah, good morning. Got an interesting take on the game one situation for the Yankees for the pitching. You know, we know Cole is recovering, you know, from the Tommy John. You know, this is kind of his first season back, and, you know, he's had a little bit of an issue with the home run ball.
0: Right.
1: And, you know, Rodon just threw 8 scoreless against Tampa Bay recently, you know, and he's been pitching very well. What about a scenario where you start Cole, have him go maybe like four or five innings, bring Rodon in, go, you know, maybe take care of the rest of it. And now you've rested, you know, Hedrick and Blackburn, who've been, you know, very overused and, mm-hmm. you know, possibly even Bednar.
0: Although Bednar and Hedrick did get rest over this last week or so because obviously of the smash job that you had on the Red Sox. My question to you would be, what would you do in game four?
1: I think you do the same thing again, potentially.
0: Okay, so you like the maybe sort of the tag team of Cole and Rodon?
1: Yeah, I mean, because aren't there like 2 off days built in? I haven't looked at the schedule that carefully,
0: yeah, so
1: but
0: game
1: I know
0: one,
1: that's
0: yeah, what Sunday's Sunday is an off day, and then game two is Monday.
1: Mm-hmm.
0: So you will have time. I think. Listen, I don't hate that idea. I really don't. I think Rodon has earned himself the right to be in this conversation to just start the game outright because he's pitched well down the stretch.
1: Agreed. Agree 100%. But I, you know, given, you know, Yankees' track record and everything, you know, and Cole being, you know, the ace and all of that, I agree with what you said earlier that I think Cole is going to end up getting the start. Mm-hmm. I mean, he was lined up to go game three in the wild card series.
0: Yep. Yeah, so that's the other thing, you know, too, is that if he's lined up for game three, in all likelihood, they're going to roll it over. They're going to start Cole in game one based on just the fact that, you know, he's been a great pitcher. He's, at least throughout his career, you know what I mean? He's one of your top pitchers and just seniority. So, and the fact that you were going to give him the ball in game mm-hmm. three. So, in all likelihood, the Yankees are going to put Gerrit Cole on the mound in game one.
1: Exactly. And one other point I just want to make about that strategy is in recent years, and, you know, Boone has a tendency to kind of overplay the bullpen early in the series, and so by taking this approach early on, it in some ways can save him from himself, and so that the bullpen doesn't get overexposed and they're raring to go later in the series. So you know, Yankees definitely have the pitching advantage. It's just a question of, you know, yeah, they hit Boston well, but you know, we know their offense throughout the season was somewhat inconsistent at times. So,
0: yeah, no, absolutely.
1: You know, that's a wild card.
0: 100%. And I appreciate the call, Mark, and I appreciate the thoughts. Yeah, look, the bullpen, I can understand the concern that it was overworked for the Yankees, but they were able to rest up. They kind of rested up at the end of the year. They rested up really through the wild card round. Luckily, you had some blowouts, so you didn't really need to overextend your high leverage guys, which is advantageous. Then you get a couple of days rest here. You didn't have to play a game three. You get Friday off. So I think the Yankees and their bullpen come into this series against Tampa well rested and ready to go. And if you look at the numbers and you watch the games, which I know everybody did, the Yankees were able to get to the Rays bullpen a lot this year. So for me, when it gets to like late in the game and guys coming out of the bullpen, advantage Yankees. All right, so it is a Football Friday, even though we're doing a ton of baseball. And part of Football Friday is our pick segment. And part of our pick segment is a little Survivor ordeal here that I got going on with Paul and Yonkers. Now, we gave each other one mulligan for the year. I used mine in week one when I backed the gutless Chargers. And then Paul, believe it or not, went against the Browns a couple weeks ago, the now 3-1 Browns. So we both won last week. Easily, he had the Chiefs, or I had the Chiefs, and we both were good. Let's put it that way, Paul. I actually forgot who we had last week, Paulie, but I know we both did not even have to sweat it out. They were cigar type of victory. So now here we are in week four. If either one of us loses this week, or if we both lose, I think that should be pointed out too, Paul. If we both lose, I think we just keep going.
2: Okay. Whatever you want to do. You go first, my friend.
0: Did I go first last week?
2: No.
0: Okay.
2: I went first.
0: Okay.
2: So it's your turn.
0: All right. I don't think it matters who goes first this week, Paulie, because I think there are at least three games that I would feel very comfortable going with for a survivor.
2: Yes.
0: Very comfortable.
2: That's why he says you go first. It don't matter.
0: I am going to take, and I worry a little bit about the travel on this one. I worry a little bit about the travel. I worry a little bit about a letdown spot after a thrilling victory. But they are the biggest favorite on the board. I'm not impressed with the Titans. I am going to take the Ravens at home.
2: Baltimore?
0: Yeah, I'm going to take the Ravens at home. I'll let you know if you take the other one that I was thinking, but I'm going to take the Ravens at home. That is my pick.
2: Well, I'm just crossing out my pick, which was the Ravens. So now I'll go back. I'll go to the Vikings over Miami.
0: Yeah, that was going to be the other one. And my third was the Bills. Now, it's a division game, the Bills. The Patriots look like crap. Yeah. It wouldn't surprise me if New England gives a spirited effort, and maybe that's a nail-biter. But it's tough to go against a Josh Allen at home. And Drake May. Look, my guy Tommy DeVito might start getting looks. Drake May is awful. And by the way, Paul, I've been saying that forever, and people have given me a lot of grief that, oh, the Drake May truthers come out of the woodworks. May sucks, or he sucks until proven otherwise, you know?
2: Yes. Well, everything's good.
0: Well, I didn't ask you that. So I didn't ask you that. So for you to voluntarily tell me that everything's good, everything's fine, is very presumptuous of you to think that I would even care at all. You know what I mean?
2: No, we got a short show. I want Eric from Recomo come on.
0: What are you booking the show now? You're telling me what callers are coming on? What are you, the executive producer of After Hours here?
2: No, I know you got a short show. I want to.
0: Do you want me? Because you sound a little downtrodden. Do you want the Ravens? Do you want me to take the Vikings?
2: No,
0: because you made a point. Made a point to say, "Well, I have to cross out my pick." You made it a point to say that it was your pick. So for me, that's a little bit of belly aching on your part.
2: Hey, let me tell you something. If I have my mulligan, I will be picking the Arizona Cardinals.
0: What is that? So you chose violence. So you chose violence today. So you're coming on After Hours, Paul. And I thought we were friends like that. You're going to come on here and disrespect me and say the Cards are coming into my building and winning?
2: Yes, they are. The Giants can't score. Giants won't be able to.
0: So what makes you think the Cardinals are going to be able to score on the Giants' defense?
2: Because Arizona scores 24 points a game by just showing up.
0: Okay, they scored 24 points backdrafting against the 49ers. Now let's see mano-a-mano in what should be a close game. Let's see Arizona put up a lot of points.
2: Well, I'm not happy with the Giants quarterback. If you open it up, there's going to be a guaranteed 2 interceptions. Guaranteed.
0: Not guaranteed.
2: You can't open it up with this quarterback.
0: Okay, but they don't have to open it up. Then they could just keep it simple like they did last week. Well, I'm tired of you already. I'm tired of you. Walking in here on a football Friday, everything should be positive. I'm picking the Yankees to win the ALCS. I'm even confident in the Jets. Famous last words. And you, Paul, just as we're about to wrap up the conversation, you want to try to needle me by saying if you had your mulligan, you would take the Cardinals. The Giants shouldn't even show up then, based on Paul and Yonkers' take. I mean, why even bother? I mean, Harbaugh should just surrender. He should just forfeit. There is no universe, and Paul, you know this, you're a gambler. There is no universe where the Cardinals and Jacoby Brissett should be laying points on the road. None. Zero. And I know Andrew Thomas is banged up. Even without Andrew Thomas, the Cardinals should not be laying points on the road. 888-808-1019 is the phone number to call. Speaking of gambling, speaking of point spreads, we'll get my picks coming up next. 3 NFL, 1 college. We'll continue to take your calls, Yankees, football, whatever's on your mind. And I'll let everybody know, because I did try a McGriddle, I will let everybody know how that experience went. So that's what's coming up over the next 50 minutes. 888-808-1019. It is Tommy Lugauer. It is Lugie in the Late Night here on The Fan.
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fan in New York City, Tommy Lugauer. Lugie. It is After Hours, the final After Hours of the week. We'll be back with you Sunday into Monday, the overnight after Sunday Night Football. And that one is Panthers-Lions, Carolina. Carolina in prime time. Yeah, they did make the playoffs last year, and I actually do like them in that game. It's not going to be one of my picks. Actually, you know what? It is going to be one of my picks. I take that back. My first pick. They are on the sheet. I was like, I like that game. I don't know if I included it in the picks, but it's there. Carolina. I like the Panthers on Sunday Night Football. Jared Goff on the road, outdoors, no bueno. You give me Jared Goff indoors or Jared Goff at home, then I like him. And I like the Lions' chances. And Carolina is one of those teams, at least last year they were. I mean, it's a little bit of an early sample size here to kind of pinpoint exactly what they're going to be this year. But at least last year, and they obviously returned a lot of players. So it's the same type of DNA, same type of makeup. When Carolina was like getting points at home, they were spunky. They were live. They were a team that you could back and be successful with. So I'm going to go to that well. And I went to that well a bunch last year, and it did work out a couple of times. So I'm going to go with the Panthers Sunday Night Football. They're getting points. They're getting 3.5. So I get the hook. I can lose the game, essentially. I could lose by, you know, 1, 2, 3 and still hit my pick. So first pick is going to be Carolina plus 3.5. Pick number one. Pick number two. I'm going to go against the team that I have backed. And it has nothing to do with the fact that I picked them basically every week and they've lost every week. Yeah, Houston's season is essentially on the line. I'm going to take the Cowboys. I'm going to take Dallas here. I'm catching 3. It's going to be one of those situations where I think everyone in the world is going to be on Houston because they can't go 0-4, right? Well, they could. I mean, they could. And I don't like laying a margin with them either. I got to lay 3 points with Houston. I'm not going to do that. I'm going to take Dallas plus 3. Actually, the more I'm thinking about this, I think I'm taking all underdogs, which is never a situation that you want to be in, but it's a situation that I found myself in. I was thinking about taking the Eagles. I'm not going to do that. I am going to take, believe it or not, I want to do this. I'm going to do it. I'm going to take the Jets. I'm going to take the Jets. And here's why I'm taking them. It's not going to be really anything like crazy X's and O's. I think they have a shot to win the game. And if they don't, they will do what they always do. And that is lose in excruciating fashion. And I'm getting 3.5. So this is either a Jet 3-point loss or a Jet victory. Either way, I win. So give me the Jets for my third pick, plus 3.5. So those are my three NFLs. Carolina, plus the 3.5. Cowboys, plus 3. Give me the Jets, plus 3.5. I'll take 3 dogs. Wouldn't stun me at all if all 3 teams won outright. Now, as far as my college football pick, and my college football picks have been red hot. I'm undefeated with them. And they've all won outright. So I took Ole Miss against LSU. They won the game outright. They were underdogs. I took Texas against Ohio State.

0: They won the game outright. They were, I think, an underdog in that game or favorite. Either way, they won the game outright, so we hit the bet. And then I had Florida last week, -4, and that was a rocking chair victory as they completely smashed Ole Miss in the swamp. My pick for this week is a what I like to call a system play. Now, what is a system play? I'm glad you asked. A team that is favored over a ranked team. So the Gamecocks of South Carolina, they're laying 3 against Kentucky. Kentucky is ranked 24th in the country, yet they're not favored in the game. So when I see that line, I say, okay, the books are telling you they think South Carolina is a better team. That's why they're laying 3 points. So I'm going to roll with South Carolina in a system play. I'm not going to tell you that it's 100% always going to hit these system plays, but over the course of my life, as far as betting, picking on games, I do find that you get, you know, good results if you ride this system. So give me South Carolina as my, so we're a bunch of Carolina teams here. So give me South Carolina -3 over Kentucky. So the 4 picks for this week, the Panthers +3.5 over the Lions Sunday Night Football, +3 Cowboys over Houston. And I'm going to take the Jets getting the hook +3.5, famous last words. And then I'm going to take the Gamecocks, my one college pick, -3. So those are my picks for week 4 of the NFL. And I didn't take the Giants this week. I do like him in the game, even without Andrew Thomas, but I'd like to see if Andrew Thomas is at least playing. I'll feel better about the game, let's put it that way, if Andrew Thomas suits up and is out there. Now, as far as their pass rush when it comes to Arizona, they don't feature the type of D-line that scares you. So if Andrew Thomas doesn't play, I don't think it'll be as big of a loss as it has been in the past. But it's impossible to ignore the Giants' record with him and the Giants' record without him. Though those games all occurred without Harbaugh. And I think even like last week, you could look at it and say, hey, that's a game where the defense is letting go of the rope. The Titans are driving. Cam Ward started to look good. I'm sure there were a lot of my Giant brethren that were thinking, here we go again. Giants are going to blow another game. They're going to lose a game. This is an embarrassing loss. The defense once again coughs it up. And that ended up not happening. And I think it's the Harbaugh effect. They somehow found a way to win that game. They did enough throughout the game. And yeah, you want to say, well, Cam Ward threw a bad pick. Okay, well, you know what? Giants special teams were really good. How bad has the special teams been for the Giants for years? How embarrassingly bad was it for years and years and years and years? And the special teams, which you knew it would be because Harbaugh is a special teams guy, that's his specialty, you knew it would be stronger going into this season, and it was great on Sunday. And that was the type of game where field goals, punts, that was going to make the difference because it was going to be a slop fest in a nor'easter. So even the little things like dialing back the offense with Jameis, strong in the punting game, strong in the kicking game, because Harbaugh knows what he's doing, the Giants had the correct game plan to win that game, to execute and find a victory. And it makes an enormous difference being 2-1 or 1-2. So I feel this kind of the same way with Arizona, who are better than Tennessee, and I think you're going to have a different type of game plan. But this is where I feel like the Harbaugh effect will be on full display. And the Giants will once again come away with a victory. Didn't put it in my picks, but I do like the Giants in the game. I guess I like both locals. I do. And we haven't had a lot of Sundays throughout the years where both fan bases are feeling happy. Both fan bases are feeling good about themselves. But I have a feeling that, and believe it or not, I think I feel stronger with the Jets. I got to check my temperature. Something must be going on here. Hopefully I'm not getting sick because it really just came about relatively recently. Maybe it's the fact that I've been very much hung up on the baseball, locked in on the postseason as we all have. And now the final 4 series are set. We have Yankees, Tampa in what I'm calling the ALCS. We have the White Sox in Cleveland in what will be the runner-up. So whoever wins that will be the runner-up in the American League this year. And then out in the National League, we have the Fathers, the Padres, the Fodgers, going up against the Brewers And then we just found out tonight, as the Phillies once again fall flat on their face, I think four straight win-or-go-home scenarios they have now lost as they were defeated by the Braves, which, you know, as a Met fan, I was not rooting for Atlanta. That's probably not the right way to say it. But I was very happy to see what happened to the Phillies, and now I'd like Atlanta to have that happen to them in the next round, and I believe it will at the hands of the two-time defending champs, the Dodgers. So I think it's all the baseball that kind of got me sidetracked, and I wasn't really thinking about the Jets that much this week and thinking about the game. But the more I thought about it, I'm like, you know what? Same kind of thing with Brissett. You know, as good as Keenum looked, you're laying that much, and that's tough to do. You know, I know we look great, and I know the Bears look great. And Ben Johnson has certainly shown himself to be an offensive genius, and he has turned this Bear franchise around. They're still the Bears, until proven otherwise. And I like the Jets in this spot. And I feel like it's just, and I hope they feel the same way, that it's must win. Especially for Aaron Glenn. You can't lose this game and drop three in a row. Because you know what? The Cleveland Browns, that I'm sure many of the optimistic Jet fans that came into this season, and perhaps I'm becoming one of them, not a Jet fan, but optimistic about them at least this week. All the optimistic Jet fans who went through the turnstile in the summer, I'm sure they circled this Cleveland game coming up in a couple weeks at MetLife and said, that's going to be a win. Cleveland sucks. They're going to have the number one overall pick. They want Arch Manning. They want a quarterback. And now all of a sudden, a 3-1 record, extra rest, Todd Monken just dazzling with the Browns as far as a head coach. Now you look at that game against Cleveland, and you got to get through Chicago first. Now you look at that game against Cleveland a whole lot differently than you did a couple of weeks ago. And that is the NFL in a nutshell. It is a week-to-week, sort of month-to-month at times, and that's why before the season starts, it's at your own risk, play the game of, hey, win, loss, win, loss. That'll be an easy one. That'll be a difficult one. Because teams surprise you. Teams disappoint you. Guys get hurt. Travel schedules. All kinds of crazy things. That's why it's very difficult to pick these games and be successful at it. Because there are so many variables that go into it. But believe it or not, I am getting more and more confident, which is always your famous sort of last words when it comes to picking games. I'm confident in the Jets. I'm sure they'll disappoint me, but then I'll rip them to shreds. If they do lose, it's going to be a situation where that hot seat for Glenn is going to get hotter and hotter. And I do think that he will be in a situation where you lose that game to the Browns, and there is a good shot that the Jets move on from Aaron Glenn. Because at that point, the season's lost. You're probably moving on from him in the offseason anyway, so you might as well get a kind of a jump start on that. You have Frank Reich here. One of the reasons I would think you would hire Frank Reich is because if Glenn kind of falls flat on his face, you could put Reich in that situation when you relieve Aaron Glenn of his duties. And I think that is kind of where we're heading unless the Jets find a way to win this game. That's how important it is. And that's why I think they'll come out as more of the hungry team, and Glenn will rally the troops, and then they'll find a way. And if they don't, as far as for my picks sake, 3.5, I'm sure the Jets will find a way to lose by 3 points or less. And either way, I win out on that one. 888-808-1019. That is the phone number to call. It is a Tommy Lugauer. It is a Lugie here in the late night. A couple of foods for thought here when it comes to the Yankees. I would go with Gerrit Cole in game one. I think the Yankees will go with Gerrit Cole in game one, but there is a strong case to be made for Carlos Rodon the way he has pitched down the stretch. He's not fully in my circle of trust, but neither is Gerrit Cole. And I just think seniority-wise, as far as Cole and his standing in the organization, plus the fact that he was going to pitch game three, I think you will see Cole in game one as the starter. But credit to Rodon, he has done a heck of a job down the stretch, and he's at least earned the right to be in the conversation. And one of the cases that could be made for Rodon is, look, the Rays, that is a kitchen sink, must win. We got to get this one at home. We got Schlittler coming up in game two. We got to face him. He is an unstoppable force. If we don't get game one, we're in big trouble. So the Yankees can kind of play around with that game. They can kind of go with Rodon, see what happens. Maybe he pitches this great game, and you get five or six innings out of him, and you keep it tight, and maybe you steal that one, and all of a sudden, you're probably going to win two there right out of the gate. You win the first two in Florida, and then all of a sudden, you're coming home for a party and a celebration. So I think that's kind of where I think it's going to be Cole. I think he's the right answer, but I could start to make that argument for Rodon. And I really believe the Yankees are torn on this one, unlike game one of the wild card, where to me that boiled down to probably more gamesmanship than anything else. Like, Cam Schlittler was the obvious choice. The obvious choice. Like, sanity prevailed. I don't think Cole is the obvious choice. I think they'll go with him, but I don't think it's slam dunk. I don't. And I think there are ways you can kind of almost navigate this series where, looking back on it, if they go with Rodon in game one and they ultimately win the series, where you say, hey, you know what? That wasn't the worst of strategies. And the Yankees found a way to win that one. 888-808-1019 is the phone number to call. It's After Hours. It's Tommy Lugauer. It is Lugie in the Late Night here on The Fan. We'll wrap up with your calls coming up. Yankees, Giants, Jets, whatever's on your mind, the final segment of After Hours. And I will let everybody know how my experience went, my first experience ever trying a McGriddle from McDonald's. The phone number, 888-808-1019. It is Tommy Lugauer. It is Lugie in the Late Night here on The Fan.
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1: 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The

It is After Hours here on The Fan. Final segment here of the week. Jam-packed weekend on the way. We'll have it all for you, covering it throughout the weekend. And then I got you back Sunday into Monday for After Hours. And we'll know if the Yankees are either up 1-0 in their series or down a game. And speaking of the Yankees, my fan focus here.

0: true story, not just the fact that he's a star player, but just the idea that he's been around for a while here. We know about the disappointments in the postseason. We know about some of his struggles in October. And the fact that the Yankees completely dismantled the Red Sox and Aaron Judge had to sit there the entire time and watch this and not be a part of it as far as contributing and being on the field, that had to eat him up. That had to eat him up. And I talked about this before the wild card series, but if you miss it, I will circle back to it. I think Aaron Judge is being a little bit selfish, a little bit sensitive. I think he's worried that the championship train is going to leave without him getting a seat on it. I'm not saying that's 100% his motivation or even close to 100%, but I do think because he is human, although sometimes it feels like he's a robot for some of the things he says after the game and for how great he is, you know, as a baseball player, it seems like he's a machine. Well, he's not. He's a human. And it's human nature to feel like, hey, because I'm as much as Aaron Judge wants to make it like he's not aware of what people say about him or what the narrative is. Well, if that's the case, then why is he so protective of the talk and narrative and discourse surrounding all his injuries? Like every other player, it's Trent Grisham is out for a month. He's got a hamstring. With Aaron Judge, it's basically like, well, we got to check with Aaron. We got to make sure that he is okay with everything we're about to say to the media, including when Aaron Judge called out Boone for saying that Judge had a moderate calf strain. You know, Judge is bellyaching about that. I don't know. And I was team Boone there. Well, I'm not always team Boone, but in that spot I was. I think Aaron is getting a little bit, you know, he's getting up more up there as far as baseball age. He hasn't won a ring, and I think he desperately wants to get back on the field so that this doesn't turn into a situation where the Yankees go on a run, the Yankees win a World Series without him. Because it just won't be people that like to go after the Yankees. I mean, Yankee fans will bring that stuff up. Now, obviously, they'll be enjoying the run. They'll be enjoying the championship. But when the dust settles and when history looks back, assuming Judge doesn't win one where he is contributing, I mean, that's going to be a mark on his resume. So he'd only be human to not be... The fact that he isn't aware of that, like let's say, oh, he's not aware of that, that would make him, to me, not human. Because humans are aware of what the overall kind of perception is of them, I would think, and narrative and sort of things like that. And it's just human nature to be a bit... Not in a bad way necessarily, because this word might sound like it's bad, but just jealous. Hey, you want to be out there. You want to be contributing. You're used to being the center of attention. You're used to being the guy. You're used to being, hey, this team is going to go where Aaron Judge takes them. And now it's not really the case anymore. It's not. And I wonder about him in right field, too, if he comes back in this series. So I think he'll be on the roster, but it remains to be seen how the Yankees deploy Judge in this round. But I do think he will be there. Jerry joins us from Scotch Plains. What's up, Jerry?
1: Well, I'm so with you with this, Loogie. Hey, by the way, you do a great job.
0: Thank you.
1: I just want to tell you.
0: Appreciate that.
1: The only thing I worry about is Judge, like, feeling like he needs to be there, but also getting hurt when he shouldn't feel like he should go out there. They have a great team, and I understand he wants to go out there, but what are we going to do if he's just pushing himself
0: right
1: to go out there and be this guy? Like, he doesn't.
0: He'd be hurting the team more than helping the team. And then if he does get injured when it comes to calf strains, oftentimes they can lead to worse injuries. They could lead to Achilles injuries. And if he were to go down with an Achilles injury, he would not only be out for the rest of October, he'd be out next year. So you're, and I get it. Look, you want to win a championship, you want to be out there, but hey,
1: correct,
0: you could lose him not only for this, just the player itself. You could be out not only for this, but also for next year. So there's a lot to weigh here
1: with the Yankees making
0: this decision.
1: But do you think something is weighing on him? Like, hey, there's a lockout next year. Like, I need to do this. Like, this is something he's probably thinking about, right? Like, all right, so I got no time left. I have to do this. Like, don't you think that's something he's thinking about? Like,
0: it's possible. I can't put my I can't say that because I'm just, if I were, let me put it to you this way. if I'm a manager, if I'm a general manager, if I'm a player, I'm not viewing the next year as a lost season where there's not going to be any baseball.

0: Like, I just don't think you could kind of have that mentality. You just have to kind of assume the best or just not even be thinking about it. Just kind of be laser focused on this year and we'll let the chips kind of fall where
1: they may. Did you not see his face? Like,
0: no, it was brutal.
1: Seems like...
0: No, it's just like he looked like the in those old ESPN commercials with SportsCenter with the Oregon Duck kind of looking out the window, the mascot, Bubbles or whatever his name is, looking out at the real guys. That's what he looked like. He looked like he was just so depressed, like just watching his teammates enjoy it and celebrate it. And like I said, he knows. I think it's more, Jerry, I think it's more the fact that I don't think he's thinking about next year in a lockout. I think he's thinking, hey, I've not won a championship. I'm the star of this team.
1: Correct.
0: Or I've been the star of this team. And now this team's going to go on a run without me. That is brutal. So I think he's thinking about that more than next year as far as a lockout.
1: And I don't want to listen. I love the Yankees, but I'm just saying, like, sometimes you stare at something and you're like, oh my God, I want to be a part of this. I want to be a part of this.
0: Yep.
1: And it's not there.
0: Well, also too, Jared, they also played well without him this year. And he knows that. Like, this was not a team that record-wise suffered with Aaron Judge on the shelf. So they proved, at least, of course, through the regular season and in these two games against Boston, that
1: they're
0: I don't want to say better without him, but that they were able to win and be successful without him.
1: You know what? The one thing I worry about is, like, they're just a great team right now. They're just a team. Like,
0: yeah.
1: There's a team element. And what do you do when you just add, I don't know, like...
0: You don't want to upset the apple cart.
1: That's all.
0: Yeah.
1: That's all.
0: Yep.
1: That's all.
0: No, I hear you, Jared. But I appreciate the kind words. You don't want to upset the apple cart. I get that. Totally with you. And maybe Judge is on the roster and he's more of a decoy. More of a late, like, this guy's not, he's not even necessarily at a point where you even feel like confident that he's going to get reinstated. I am just saying he's going to be on the roster because I think he's just going to basically force his way on there and they are going to utilize him as more of a decoy, as more of a pinch hitter late in the game. Like, the fear that Judge could come in a game at any point. You know, that idea in the back of your mind, if you're Kevin Cash, is going to be present if Judge is on the roster. If he's not, then he's completely out of sight, out of mind. You don't have to worry about him. You don't have to strategize for him. You don't have to game plan for him. You don't even have to think about him. But yeah, it's a tough spot to be in if you're Judge. And like I said, I don't think he would be, if he were to say otherwise, I think he'd be being disingenuous. Like, how could you not be thinking about the idea of, hey, I haven't won a championship. I'm the best player on the freaking Yankees. Like, this is an organization that is measured by championships. The legends, the great players that have played here, they're measured by championships. They're measured by October moments. Even if all of this postseason defeats and postseason missteps and unsuccessful runs in October, even if they're not all my fault, it doesn't matter. You know, history remembers Ewing didn't win a championship. Lundqvist didn't win a championship. You know, David Wright didn't win. Like, these are the things you think of, not necessarily first and foremost at all times, but it does kind of stick to you in this town. If you're a great player, you don't win, especially on that team, on the Yankees. So, I would imagine that it's going through Aaron's mind. Not 100% of the motivation, not 100% of his thoughts, but there's got to be a part of him that's thinking that. Has to be. I would be thinking like that. You would be thinking like that. You're part of a team. You're a top player on a team, any kind of team. It could be sports. It could just be your office. It could be Sports Talk Radio. There's a reason why people in my business don't like to take off, because when you take off, what if the show sounds better without you? And you're worried about that. All of a sudden, that's why nobody wants to take off. Don't let them tell you it's work ethic. No, it's fear of the show sounding better. Now, obviously, you can get to a point where that doesn't matter because you've established yourself to where who cares? There's nothing that's going to be better. But you catch my drift? That's just in any, hey, I pass on this movie role or I'm on this TV show and I'm now I broke my leg and I can't, you know, now they have someone else is playing Joey Tribbiani and all of a sudden you're worried that you're going to lose your job. That's just the way it works. I'm not saying Aaron Judge is getting wild pipped, but what I am saying is that the fact that this team just has that, they feel different, they look different, they've won without him throughout the regular season, they were very successful in the dominating fashion they were against Boston. It's just, it's human nature to kind of feel a little bit sensitive, insecure, whatever the word you want to use for the emotions that are going through Aaron Judge. So I do think he'll be on the roster. I'm not sure how much he's going to play. It could boil down to just being a decoy and a pinch hit kind of situation. But I do think he finds his way onto the roster. We here on After Hours are going to refer to the Yankees-Rays series as the ALCS. Feel free to call it the ALDS. But we here on After Hours, we're going to call it the ALCS because that's what it is. The Yankees are one, two, three wins away from the World Series. Because this is the best two teams in the American League. It's been the best two teams in the American League all year. And whoever wins this series, I think it's going to be the Yankees, but whoever wins this series is going to the World Series. And I'm sure people will like to make the case, oh, you know, if Chicago beats Cleveland, Yankee fans, you're going to have home field in the next round. It doesn't matter. The games against Cleveland and Chicago can be played on Mars. They can be played on Mordor. They can be played on Tatooine. It doesn't matter because the Yankees are either going to sweep the Cleveland Guardians. They're either going to sweep the White Sox or it's going to be a gentleman's sweep. Either way, it won't be a competitive series. This is the ALCS. This is for all the marbles. This is to who decides this matchup. This decides who's going to the World Series. It's either going to be the Yankees or it's going to be the Rays. So that's why we here on After Hours are calling this series the ALCS. 888-808-1019. That is the phone number to call. We also have a ton of football. Giants are hosting the Cards, and the Jets are in Chicago. I like both New York teams this week. I do. Now, we're not sure about Andrew Thomas, whether he's going to play. But I like the Giants. I like them more if Andrew Thomas is healthy and is on the field. But I still like him in the game. And believe it or not, because I do think there's a ton of onus here, especially with Aaron Glenn, to win this game. I like the Jets on Sunday against Chicago. Let's go to Sonny in Brooklyn. He joins us next here on After Hours. What's up, Sonny?
2: Loogie, how are you?
0: Man, what's happening?
2: Thank you so much for taking my call.
0: Yeah,
2: brother.
0: You got it, listen, man. I can't take it if you don't make it, so I appreciate it.
2: There you go. Yo, Brooklyn represent. Listen, so first point I want to say is about the Yankees, okay? So I think we need to give more credit to Booney and Rice because they're the two guys that have held this team up. I feel like Judge hasn't been around, Stanton hasn't been around. I feel like we've lost our bats. We have Ben Rice and we have Booney. We got to give credit to the Yankees in that sense, 100%.
0: I completely agree with you. I think this has been Aaron Boone's finest season as Yankee manager. I thought he outmanaged Chad Tracy in this wild card round. I think when you consider all the injuries that the Yankees had to deal with, including Aaron Judge being out for most of the year, Stanton basically being out the entire season, Fried being on the IL a couple times, on and on and on and on. The fact that the Yankees were as successful as they were is a credit to their manager. And Ben Rice has stepped up in a big time way without Judge. He was essentially the MVP of the league through the first half. I can't agree with you more. Rice and Boone deserve a lot of credit. And throw in, of course, Cam Schlittler. But yeah, those guys have been tremendous and are a huge reason why the Yankees are, what I say is, three wins away from the World Series. And I think we lost him there. He was going to ask me something which I was curious about. Geno Smith versus Daniel Jones. We may never find out what he wanted to talk about, but Geno Smith versus Daniel Jones. Well, I mean, they're both playing still in the league. He's going to ask me who I like more. I mean, look, I will always root for Daniel Jones. I know that some of my fellow Giant fans kind of root against him. I just think that's in poor taste, quite frankly. I would like to see Daniel Jones succeed. I'm sure Jet fans are obviously rooting against him this year because it helps out the Jets if the Colts are bad. But I just don't see the Colts. If Jones is healthy, I don't see the Colts being bad. And Geno, listen, especially compared to Fields, Geno's a capable quarterback. He's going to put up big numbers. He put up big numbers last week. When the matchup presents itself and is advantageous for a quarterback to put up numbers, Geno Smith will be able to do that. especially if the offensive line, which, listen, didn't play well on Sunday. The Jet offensive line, which everybody wants to talk about and build.

0: up and brag about. They need to be better because they were not good on Sunday against the Lions. They weren't. They absolutely weren't. Now, as far as my official prediction for Yankees Rays, for the ALCS, as we're calling it here on After Hours, Tampa won the season series. The last couple games that the Yankees won, Tampa had already clinched. So, really, Tampa got the better of the Yankees a lot more often than the Yankees got the better of them. Because if those two games were meant something, based on what we saw earlier on in the season, Tampa probably win in at least one of them, maybe even two of them. So it'd be a lot more lopsided. The Rays won the division. The Rays were the better team heads up and away from each other throughout the year. And that's why the Yankees are winning this series in four. Not just that, but the Yankees have the better pitching. And I said this all year. They have the best pitching staff, the Yankees, in all of baseball. They do. I would take it over the Dodgers, top to bottom, starting staff, through the back end of the bullpen. The Yankees have the best staff in all of baseball. I don't think this is going to be about momentum versus rest or anything like that. I think, and even like the fact that Yankee fans are going to be down at the Trop, all right, but it's been a house of horrors down there. So I think that will even out the amount of Yankee fans there compared to the fact that, or balanced with the fact that Tampa has been a tough place, or the Trop has been a tough place for the Yankees. So that's a wash. I just think the Yankees have the better pitching. Look, they can lose the game started by Rodon and Cole and still win the series, the Yankees, because they're going to have Schlittler for two and Fried for one. If the Rays lose game one, it's going to be a wrap. I do think Tampa will win that game because they have to win it, but I think the Yankees ultimately win in four. Rays win the first game, Yankees win the next three. And it'll be the Yankees punching their ticket because this is the ALCS. This is for who goes to the World Series and represents the American League. I think the Yankees take it in four games. 888-808-1019 is the phone number to call. Let me sneak a quick call in here because I want to let you know about my experience with the McGriddle. But let me just sneak Charles in here because I don't want anybody not to get on the air that called in. What's going on, Chuck? What's on your mind?
1: This is me?
0: This is you. As okay, Steve Summers would say, me here, you there.
1: All right, buddy. Good to talk to you.
0: Yeah, likewise.
1: I'm a long-time Yankee fan. I'm a Korean War veteran, 93 years old, and I'm able to do everything I want.
0: Well, listen, Charles, thank you for your service. And would you say 93 years young?
1: Yes, right.
0: God bless you, and may he continue to bless you. We appreciate everything you've done for us.
1: All right. What I want to talk about is my Yankees, and I'm talking about Judge. Judge don't have to prove anything. Judge is all for the Yankees, and he never worried about anything about himself. If you notice, even the times when he was breaking those records, and they always trying to bring him up, he always didn't ever mention himself.
0: Very humble, no doubt about it. He's very humble with that. Listen, everything you said there, Charles, I agree with. I just think this situation is different. You're talking about individual accolades. Now we're talking about team success. We're talking about a guy who hasn't won a championship. We're talking about a guy that is getting towards the back end of his career. You know, he's in his mid-30s now. Not going to play forever. And he's probably starting to see, you know, injuries are piling up. I think he wants to be on that championship train. He wants to make sure he gets a seat on it. And it contributes to it. Let's go to Devin here on After Hours. What's up, Devin?
2: Hey, what's going on, Tommy? How you doing, man?
0: Good. How you doing?
2: Good. Yeah, it's funny, man, because we talk about Judge and everything like that, right? And it's just like, you know, about whether or not he's going to win like a World Series, that elusive World Series type thing. But we never talk about when we compare him to previous Yankees or whatever, right? And here's the thing, he's heads and shoulders above the guy I'm about to mention, but nobody compares him to Don Mattingly, the only other guy that's his number retired that hasn't won a World Series. It's like, we still revere him, like, you know, so we don't think, oh, Don, sorry.
0: You know what it is, though, too, though, Devin, and I can't speak to this as much as people that kind of grew up in that era with Mattingly, but the Yankees weren't as good as they are now. And then I think Mattingly also gets the sympathy card because of the injuries, where Judge, I know he's got the injuries, but it's not the like kind of like the chronic injury. So I think that's kind of the difference there between, but you're right about Don, but I don't think Judge will be viewed as lovable as Mattingly and as sympathetic as Mattingly if Judge ultimately ends up retiring

without winning a championship. Or doesn't return this year and the Yankees win a championship and he didn't really contribute much to it. That'll do it for me. My thanks to everybody that listened, everybody that called. I'm aware I didn't get to the McGriddle stuff. I apologize a million times. We will talk about it next week. We'll talk about the McGriddle and my experience next week, plus what happened over the weekend with the Yankees and Rays, and obviously with the two football locals. Appreciate all the callers. Appreciate all the listeners. My thanks to Fliegelman on the other side. Gordon Damer, he comes your way next. And I will have you again Sunday, this Sunday into Monday, for an overnight. Right here on The Fan, right here on After Hours.

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1: A three-run homer, Cody Bellinger!
0: Now the journey continues in Tampa as the Bombers get set to face another AL East rival, the Rays. Susan Waldman and Dave Sims call all the action in Game 1 of the ALDS tomorrow at 6:30 on your home for New York Yankees baseball. 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
16: And running on this now, what, Friday morning? Yeah, welcome in.

It is your overnight oasis. It is Gordon Damer with you here, taking you up until 5 o'clock, at which time it is the warm-up show that comes your way. The number, of course, you know, 888-808-1019. And, oh my, do we have enough to talk? I mean, it's incredible the amount of stuff that is going on right now with the baseball, the playoffs, the Yankees. Yeah, the Braves ousting the Phillies last night. Thursday night football. It's already week four. Jets talk, Giants talk, J.J. McCarthy. The hockey apparently is back. Who knew? I had no idea. But no, the hockey is back. A lot of stuff to get into. We'll discuss it all at 888-808-1019. But of course, where we got to start is with the Yankees. A nice little day off yesterday, handling their business. And look, when you're used to, you know, the beauty of baseball is it's pretty much every single day. It's your companion. It's there for you all the time. There's games every single day, from the spring to the summer. Now we're into the fall. Now we're into October. It's there every single day. So, you know, the one downside is when you wrap up a series, a wild card series, a best of three, and you win it in two, and you sweep the series, and you send the Red Sox on their merry way. You know, there's no game for you to watch, per se. But I don't know about you. I spent the day just kind of basking in the pain and tears of Red Sox fans from all the different content creators and people screaming at the television. Fans cursing this person and that person. From Craig Breslow to Chad Tracy to Roman Anthony. I was bathing in it. It was like, that is my version of sports porn. I just, it's so good. I love it. There should be an alternate feed of all times, just fan, especially fans in the stadium. You know, there weren't that many Red Sox fans in the Bronx those 2 days, but I want a camera focused on them as they experience the pain. I would watch that feed. You know, put the game in one, in like the little box, but I wanted to see the pain of the opposing fans in the big screen. So I used my time yesterday to kind of just bask in the failure of the Red Sox season, where they were not just beaten, they were not just swept, they were embarrassed. You know, to lose two games in the fashion where it's almost like you ever see like a race and they're in the starting blocks. The Red Sox never got out of the starting blocks. They're still there right now. They're still waiting. They didn't hear the gun. They should have heard the gun. They should have used the gun. I mean, it would have been better off. It would just been over right then and there. But in terms of the Yankees, I mean, what more could you say? The best way to illustrate how good and sharp and productive and awesome the Yankees were, Yankee fans had nothing to complain about. There was nothing. Off of those two games, there was nothing for Yankee fans to complain about. The offense, scoring runs, the pitching, brilliant. I even heard people say, you got to give Aaron Boone credit. What planet am I? We're giving Aaron Boone credit. Oh, my good. That's how good it is. And Yankee fans, you know, there's a certain portion of the fan base that is chronically miserable, right? That even when things are good, they'll find the bad. They'll always find the negative in any situation. So if they sweep a series in June, well, it doesn't matter. It's not October. But if they lose a series in June, wow, this is a sign. I always knew this was going to happen. So that's how good that wild card series was for the Yankees. There's not anything you really can complain about. But I will say, just listening to people, we'll get into the division series against the Rays, which kind of does it. I know what Tommy was saying it there before. Feels like the ALCS, even though it's the ALDS. The fact that the Yankees scored in a variety of ways, I've heard a lot of, well, you know, they finally have a different approach. They're going about things differently. They're putting the ball in play. They're not striking out as much. All I will say is, if the Yankees are going to get to where we all want them to get to, not just back to a World Series, but to win a World Series, they are going to have to live and die by the home run. Whoever wins the World Series, and hopefully, if you've watched the baseball playoffs this year, I know they've just begun. I know it's only been

0: the wild card round. But if you need any further proof that you have to hit home runs in October, it's been right there on your television screen. What more do you need to see? So I ran the numbers. So far, through the wild card round, there have been 83 runs scored in all the games, in all the series. 42 of those 83 runs have come on home runs. So if you do the math, which I admittedly am not good at, but even I can do that one pretty easily, that's about 50%. 50% of all the runs that have been scored in the baseball playoffs so far have come via the home run. And that's the case pretty much every single year. Now, maybe that number will fluctuate some, right? The Brewers haven't played yet. They don't hit a lot of home runs. I'm telling you right now, if they want to win in October, they better hit home runs. The Rays, they score in a variety of ways. Yeah, but if you want to win in October, you're going to have to score via the home run. So for all the talk, I know the Yankees bunted once, they're stealing bases. Yeah, you have to score in other ways too. But hopefully, already, if we haven't already put this to bed, there is no greater myth, no greater falsehood that, hey, when it gets to October, you're not going to be able to rely on those home runs. No, that's when you absolutely have to hit those home runs. And look, the Yankee series against the Red Sox, the only real takeaway is the Yankees are a way better team than the Red Sox. The Red Sox were a fluke. And for their own organization, I think they've really set themselves back, because when we talk about, you know, you have to scout this player or scout these free agents or this trade or that trade, the first thing you have to be able to do as any sports organization is to know what you have, right? Like to be able to scout your own. And I think the Red Sox kind of got caught up in that win streak that they thought was real when it wasn't real. They're a very flawed team, and they went all in kind of on this fluky kind of team, thinking that they had discovered plutonium by accident when it was just a team that had a hot streak in the middle of the season. It really wasn't all that good. And now they're trading away their prospects for players like Adley Rutschman and making the trade for the reliever and all these type of things. And now they're kind of stuck. And Craig Breslow is certainly going to be the face of that failure up in Boston. So in terms of the Yankees, I don't think that there's a lot of real takeaways from the series outside of the fact that the Yankees were just a clearly better team. But it's funny to me to hear Yankee fans saying, hey, the real takeaway is they have to score runs in all these different ways when they played two games, hit four home runs, including a grand slam and a three-run home run. You know, so look, if you want the Yankees to win a World Series, they're not going to do it without hitting a whole lot of home runs. That's just the way they're built. And really, in the baseball playoffs, the three true outcomes, that's whoever wins the World Series this year will win it because they hit a lot of big home runs. 888-808-1019 is the telephone number, 888-808-1019. Let's get some phone calls in. We'll start things off with Alan, who is in Boston. I don't know if I saw Alan anywhere on social media today crying some tears, but I will certainly take it. Alan, what's going on, my friend? Apparently, Alan is still crying those tears right now. Alan, we got you? No, I guess not. All right, let's go to Greg in Vermont. Greg, you're next up on the fan.
1: Hey, thanks for taking my call. Just want to talk about Judge and this notion that, you know, Judge is trying to force himself to play on the team. I mean, we don't know that. You know, as far as I'm concerned, I think a lot of times when it comes to injuries, I think it's the doctors that have that call to decide whether or not somebody can play. But I don't think there's many people in the clubhouse or anywhere else who would not want to have Judge,
0: of course,
1: playing in the playoff.
0: Right, of
1: and
0: course.
1: I just don't understand why, like, people are, oh, he might be a negative and, you know, he might not be that well and so on and so on. We don't know if he's going to play right. I mean, he has a cannon of an arm. We don't know he's not going to play right field.
0: Well, I would think, Greg, I'm completely with you. This idea that the Yankees, you know, and I don't know that I've really heard that much of it, of, you know, the Yankees don't need to bring Judge back, or almost presented in a way that, like, Judge is trying to force his way back into the lineup. Yeah, of course. He's a baseball player. These are the most important games. And, you know, as we were talking before the wild card series, and he had said, you know, I'm good to go, and that conversation back and forth. I'm sure in some ways, as a guy who's, what, 34, 35 years old, is realizing that this thing doesn't go on forever. This might be his last shot at a championship, and he knows his legacy. He knows that what people say. So I'm sure he does want to get back in the lineup. And for the Yankees, they read the situation correctly, I think, that, you know, we don't really need him to win this series. I don't know if he's going to be on the roster for the division series. I would guess he probably would be. But, yeah, and anybody who is trying to, like, make something out of the fact that Judge wants to be playing in these games and is trying to force his way and force the organization's hand, yeah, these are the really important games. This is why, like, do you really think that all of a sudden, like, when he came back after the long layoff during the season, that at that point he was really healthy? Or was it that, hey, we're at the point where, healthy or not, I got to play now to kind of ramp up for the postseason? I think it's probably the second one. 888-808-1019. Alan is in Boston again. Alan, you're next up on the Fan. Let's try it again.
2: Okay, can you hear me now?
0: I got you, Alan. What you got, pal?
2: Well, I'll tell you what I got. I got a Craig Breslow that I'd like to take him out, you know, and rope him up, because you don't take, and I, you know, Tracy's just a moron anyway, so he's a minor league guy. So we don't pay any attention to him. This came down from the analytics. You're taking out Tolia. You know, you think you won the game so easily. 1-0 game, 1-0 game. They take out Tolia, who's matching with Schlitter.
0: Mm-hmm.
2: Let him go back to Walpole, where he belongs, Walpole. And then you got Sonny Gray, 4 2/3 innings, 70 pitches. We gave you these goddamn games. These guys, if they're not fired, I am telling you something. I'm going to call for a boycott of Fenway Park next year, and this has got to go. You know, Breslow went to Yale, so he's a nerd, but a smart nerd.
0: Yeah.
2: But when it comes to baseball, he's a goddamn moron. He is an illiterate moron.
0: This is the stuff I was watching on my social media feed tonight. Yeah. Yes. Yeah.
2: Well,
0: I love
2: it. Yeah. Because we gave you two rotten games. Stinking games. There were 1-0 games. We could have won both of them very easily.
0: I mean, it's hard to say you should have won. You could have won both. I mean, you could have won when there were 0-0, but you didn't score any runs in either game. You know, like, as much criticism as you get. And look, the decisions that made. I will just say this about the. I keep hearing that they took out Sonny Gray because of analytics. I get that we all hate analytics. It's like this catch-all term. But if we can just say that analytics is data or stats, his decision to pull certainly Gray was not based in analytics. That was playing by the gut or playing by a preconceived idea that they scripted going into the game. That was not based on analytics. You really can't blame the analytics for that, because the analytics told you to leave Gray in, and Joe Girardi on the broadcast on NBC perfectly nailed it. He's like the best pitcher in the American League this year, third time through the year. Now, that's not historically what he has been, but he was this year. So to say, I know we all hate analytics, and it's the boogeyman, and we all like to point our finger at it and say, that's what's ruining it, but that decision was not based in analytics. And if you did base it in analytics, you don't know analytics. That's like me doing geography or algebra, some kind of math. I'm not good at math. The problem is not the math. The problem is me. In this case, if the Red Sox want to say the analytics told us to take out Sonny Gray, the problem is on the Red Sox. 888-808-1019, the telephone number, 888-808-1019. Coming up, we'll get more of your phone calls on the Yankees, getting ready for the division series, the Red Sox. Very, very tough long off season. That's going to be a rough one. But we'll get into some other things with the Yankees as we take you up until 5 o'clock. It is Gordon Damer, your overnight oasis, just getting started on a Friday, right here on The Fan.
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3: 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The

Friday. Time now for your fan focus. All right, it's already week four in the NFL. Can you believe that? Just like that, week four in the NFL. And the Phillies, their season comes to a close. They lose to the Braves last night, 6-2 in that game three. So the Braves moving on. And I do feel like for the Phillies, you know, the real takeaway, it seemed like after that game, was that there are going to be a lot of changes with the Phillies. I just don't know what real structural changes that they can make. They have Dave Dombrowski is a guy who is not about the future. He's about winning now. And over the last 5 years, the Phillies have been trying to kind of get over the hump and win a World Series. They have the last 5 years lost a World Series, lost in the NLCS, lost in the Division Series twice, and now they lost in the wild card. And so, yeah, you're going to have to kind of pivot, right? The group that you have now is not good enough. It's not going to get, like, it's getting a little older. You're going to have to add. Unfortunately, with Dave Dombrowski, he's about trading away the prospects for the now and to win now, to capitalize now, and they've not done that. And the problem that you have is that you still have all the guys who are part of the now. So they got Wheeler for another couple of years at $42 million a year. Schwarber, they just re-signed him last offseason. He signed through 2030. Trey Turner, I had to check my glasses. He signed through 2033. How old are you going to be in 2030? Think about

how old you'll be in 2033. Oh, my God. It's a long way away. I might be a grandfather in 20. I might be dead in 2023. 20. We might all be dead in 2023. 2033. Am I saying 2020? No, 2033. Oh, my God. Bryce Harper, 2031 he signed through. Aaron Nola signed through 2030. Real Muto has three more years. So they're a high payroll team. They do have a lot of free agents, so I guess they'll kind of pivot that way. But you can't solve everything through free agency, not even with a big payroll team. So it feels like for the Phillies, this is kind of maybe they run it back to a certain degree as well, and who knows if there's even going to be a baseball season next year. But saying, hey, there's going to be a lot of changes, I don't know that that really makes if the structural parts of the team, you know, not bringing back Luis Arraez is not really, I think he's a free agent. But that's not really the changing of the foundation of the team. And then the football story last night, week four kicks off, Steelers and Browns in Cleveland. And the Browns, Deshaun Watson and the Browns win. They beat the Steelers 27-24. I was watching the game. I was keeping track of the baseball, so I wasn't locked really in on anything. And I got ADHD, man. I need one game at a time. I'm like a squirrel. I can't do that red zone. I feel like I'm going to have a stroke. But watching the Browns, it seemed like Aaron Rodgers, I don't have the final stats. I think he was sacked 75 times in that. It felt like he got sacked a lot in that game. And Deshaun Watson, I'm not going to say he played great, but he played well enough. But it's kind of hard to feel. You have to feel good for the Brown fans because they've been through. I mean, some of the stats on the Brown. Like, I was getting ready to do the poop rankings. And I might use this stuff later on. I'm not sure. Do you realize that since the PlayStation 1 was released over 30 years ago, every team in professional sports in North America has had a 5-game winning streak at some point, except the Browns. The Browns have not had a 5-game winning streak since the PlayStation 1. What are we on, PlayStation 5? They're not putting those out every single year. So you have to feel good for the Browns fans. They finally have something. Now, look, it's probably going to all collapse at some point. Anyway, you know, the NFL this year, it feels like, even 4 weeks in, there's a lot of uncertainty every single week, right? Steelers, 1 week they look great. This week they look terrible. This team looks great. This team, whatever team, 1 week we're talking about how the Falcons haven't been to the red zone. The next week they get Penix back. They can't stop scoring. What's clear is there's like four or five really good teams. And then there's four or five really bad teams. And then everybody else is just in the middle. And the goal, I think, is for the Jets and Giants to be part of that middle. They have to be part of that middle this year. And that's not known. We can't say that for sure. Maybe they are. Maybe they're not going to be one of the four or five worst teams in football. But that is not set in stone as of now. And that would be a step up over where they have been, you know, over the last decade or so. So the Browns are now 3-1 on the season. Who would have seen that coming? And what's kind of crazy is we were talking about these first four games for the Jets and how, you know, you kind of have to go 2-2. You start 1-3, especially after winning the first one. You got to win the first one against the Titans. And then you lose that game to the Packers, which you're just going to regret that all season long. And then you lose last week to the Lions, which kind of sets up a game this week where you really kind of have to win this game. Because all of a sudden you're starting 1-3 again, and I know Jet fans are not going to want to hear this, but if you start 1-3, there is going to be a sense of here we go again. Now, one of the things that you felt good about is, all right, even if you start 1-3, the next week you got the Browns. Now all of a sudden maybe the Browns aren't the pushover that we thought, but you know maybe they're just one of those teams that's in the middle, and 1 week they'll look great, and then the next week they'll look terrible again. 888-808-1019, the telephone number, 888-808-1019. I did want to hit on a couple of other things with the Yankees. And look,
Cam Schlittler, I know that there was some discussion about

0: who should start game one, who should start, should it be Freed? And the main thing to me was it never made any sense to start anyone other than Cam Schlittler, because nobody gave me a reason why starting someone other than Cam Schlittler. You know, sometimes, like the decision the Yankees have in the division series, it seems like it's either going to be Rodon or Cole. I would think almost certainly it's going to be Cole, right? The Yankees didn't use him in the opening round. They trust in Cole in big spots. They think he's a big game pitcher. So I would be stunned if it's not Gerrit Cole pitching in game one, because as soon as Cam Schlittler is ready to pitch, he should pitch. And if you pitch game two, I would think that that kind of sets you up, if necessary, for a game five. So I want as many Cam Schlittler starts as humanly possible, and especially given his numbers on the road as opposed to the stadium, I want him pitching as much as possible. But that performance that he put up against the Red Sox, and to kind of back up everything that he did last year to close out the Red Sox in that first game against the Red Sox, the way he was able to dominate them, the Yankees, if they win this year, it's not going to be the typical, hey, you know, we slug a bunch of home runs, we got this unbelievable bullpen, and then we got some starters who can get us deep into the game, and then we're going to turn it over to the bullpen and kind of lock it down and hit some home runs. The Yankees are going to win primarily because of their pitching. And as good a pitching as they have, one through four, it's clear who number one is. You know, you can make the case for jumbling two through four any which way you want. I mean, it seems like Max Fried is number two, but Gerrit Cole's had some big performances. And Max Fried has had some, I mean, let's be honest, he's laid some eggs in the postseason before. And Rodon, as good as he is pitched down the stretch of the season and as dominating as he's looked, he's had some real stinkers in the postseason as well. Now, that's who they're going to have to rely on through this division series against the Rays, but it's clear who the number one is. You know, the Yankees, I think, like to present it, and people like to talk about how the Yankees have four aces in their staff. Well, maybe they do. Those guys have been aces at times in their career. But right now, the number one is clear-cut, and that number one is Cam Schlittler. He is the ace of the staff, and he's not just the best pitcher on the Yankees. He's the best pitcher in the American League, and he should, any time that he can pitch, he should be pitching. He should be pitching. So I think that, yeah, that put that all to bed. And here's the thing. You know, the Yankees, and what the caller, Alan, brought up, you know, these were close games, and the Yankees broke it open. The Yankees in the past, it's so important for them to score a run early. They don't have to break it open early. But, you know, they get into situations with their offense, and this is probably true of other teams as well, but they get into situations where if they don't score early, you can see them pressing, you can see them, you know, squeezing the sawdust out of the bat. So for them to just put a run on the board any which way they can early on is it's such an icebreaker. And if they can do that in this series against the Rays. Now, look, this series against the Rays is going to be a different animal. The Red Sox, it was a question going into the series. I think even with just two games, the Red Sox really weren't a good team this year. They had a really good stretch. They got to the playoffs. Congrats to them. But they weren't really a good team. The Rays are a good team. You know, this is not the Red Sox. They're the best. The Rays were the best team all year. And the Yankees had plenty of opportunities to take them down. Remember, down the stretch of the season, the Rays had all these tough games. Oh, look at the Yankees are going to be able to make up all this ground on the Rays, and they never did. Anytime the Yankees got close, the Rays found another gear. They won the season series. That building at the Trop has been a house of horrors for the Yankees. So this is going to be a real challenging series. The Yankees are the more talented team. Can they take that talent and perform the way they did? I don't think it's going to be as easy as the Red Sox series. That was like a walk in the park. That was like a test run for the playoffs, and it could not have gone better. This one is not going to be as easy. Now, in terms of what I would want to see in game one, Cole or Rodon, if I have to pitch Rodon in a game, I probably would pitch him game one. You know, I can lose game one, and it's not as damaging as a game later in the series. A game later in the series is tougher to recover from. And I know he pitched great down the stretch of the season. I know he was lights out and all this type of stuff. I do not trust Carlos Rodon. I just don't. But the Yankees can lose game one of that series and still be okay. You know, if you start him, say, game four, you start Cole in game one, Big Cam in game two, Freed in game three. If you don't wrap up the series in three, which would be a tall task, then you're going to be relying on Rodon in four. If the choices are Rodon in one or in four, I'd much rather put him in one, burn his game. And look, maybe he goes out there and pitches great. Baseball's weird. It's strange. Weird things happen. Maybe he goes out there and gives you six strong innings and the Yankees pull out a win. Well, if that happens, fantastic. Then the Yankees almost certainly are going to win the series. But if he isn't able to do that, if he goes out there and either is terrible or he's just not good enough against Rasmussen, well, then you still have time to recover. You split those first two games, and then you come home. That's the goal of the first two games. Split those first two. And if I got Cam in game two, I'm pretty confident in that one. So if I got to use Rodon in one, it has to be in game one. 888-808-1019 is the telephone number, 888-808-1019. Coming up, we'll get more of your phone calls involved, taking you up until 5 o'clock. It is Gordon Damer, your overnight oasis, right here on The Fan.
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1: 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The Fan.

0: falling into the trap that he's fallen into in other times, going to the bullpen so early. Here's the problem with giving him credit. It's kind of, and look, this is what I feel like with Chad Tracy. It's almost unfair to put it all on him, because you can't tell me that Chad Tracy was sitting in the dugout saying, you know what, I got to get into, like, these organizations, it's so top to bottom now, it's almost impossible to know where the front office ends and the manager begins. But it's clearly, like, if you're talking from top down, it's not manager to front office, it's front office to manager. So if you want to give him credit, okay. You want to give Aaron Boone credit? I think you have to give the whole Yankee front office the credit. You know, they handled everything as well as they could. There weren't really that many tough decisions. You know, game two was such a blow. I was saying, let Giancarlo Stanton pitch the ninth. Like, let's get him in there at least. You don't know. By the division series, he might be hurt again. 888-808-1019, the telephone number. Let's go back to the phones. Go out to Mario's in Long Beach. Mario, what's going on, my friend?
1: Glenn, how you doing, my man?
0: I'm good. What you got, Mario?
1: Yeah, a little bit about, you know, you were talking about salaries earlier and how long they last. You know what's probably the best salary in all of baseball? Tatis Jr., right? He's 2034, and he's going to make only $24 million locked in until that time a year. That, what a bargain that is, huh?
0: Yeah, that is. I remember, the Padres have some of the worst contracts in baseball. His is not bad because he's still young, and he's, you know, they paid him young, and he's still getting paid, you know, like, as he ages, it's not like ridiculous, and he's still young now, so his is not that bad. But the Padres, they have some of the, you know, and everybody always praises that GM out there. He's handed out some of the worst contracts, and that kind of is interesting to me. Like, if they do have a salary cap beyond this year, like, the big market teams, they're all going to have these albatross contracts. How are they going to deal with them?
1: Oh yeah, they're not going to be able to sign it. They're not going to be able to sign anybody for a long time.
0: That's what I'm saying. Maybe that's what they want.
1: Grandpa, I was reading about that. I did some research on it, and I read that. So grandfather them in, they won't make them dump people, but they can't sign anybody.
0: Yeah, but then, I mean, there's going to be a bunch of guys who are just free agents who are not going to be able to get contracts. You know what I mean? Like, if the payroll, say the payroll is 250, the Mets have 250 on 10 guys next year. Like, they're not going to be able to bring anybody, forget about anything. They're going to have to just fill the entire team with, like, minor leaguers. And they're not the only team. There's a bunch of teams that are going to have to do that. So I don't know how they would work that. Yeah, I was just pulling up the Padres. Yeah, he's getting paid $20 million now, but in 2029, it jumps up to 36. And it goes at 2029, 2030, what? 2031, 2032, 2033, and 2034.
1: Hello?
0: Yeah, it's 24 against the luxury tax every year, but his contract actually goes up. Right now, it's only $20 million this year. But how it breaks down is once he gets a little bit older, the money jumps up. So in like 2029, that baseball season, he's going to be getting paid $36
1: million. Oh, I thought I read somewhere where it was just a straight tooth, whatever.
0: Well, it's a 14-year deal. For 340, and it's kind of like backloaded. You know what I mean? Like, so, and look, that makes sense. You know, in 2029, a $36 million contract won't be maybe as outrageous as it is right now. But it's not nothing. But they have, you know, Manny Machado, who's already kind of hitting the decline phase, he's making $40 million starting next year until 2033. They have Xander Bogaerts, which was a terrible contract when they signed it. He's making $25 million from now until 2033. They have one other one that was really, really bad. I don't know which one it was. Let me see. Jake Cronenworth. That's another. Well, it's only $13 million, but it's till 2030. Like, you know what I mean? They have a lot of bad contracts.
1: That's crazy. That's crazy. Check this thing out. It's unbelievable. You talk about, like, ERAs on the road, you know, and Schlittler, I think, is like fourth or fifth of all time for this year of ERA on the road. And I think Gibson was in front of him in 68. And I was looking at, you know what Gibson did in 68 that's amazing when he won the MVP? It's an amazing thing. I'm going to tell you this right now. You're going to fall off the chair. 12 complete game shutouts.
0: Right, yeah. It's a different.
1: In 1 year.
0: Yeah, it's a different. It was a completely different game. I mean, it was just completely right.

0: 12 complete game shutouts. And how many other games did he have complete games, right?
1: Yeah, that's insane. We don't see any of it
0: Never happen again. Well, look, you know, Mario, I was talking about, you know, Justin Verlander retiring. He finished with 266 in terms of career wins. You know, I think he kind of hung around hoping to get to 300 and be the last guy who got to 300. Nobody's getting to 266 probably ever again, unless something dramatically changes to extra value starting pitchers. Nobody's getting to that. Like, you can't even find a guy who's close to 200 wins right now that's pitching.
1: No. And I mean to go that long too is a little bit harder because you're getting tired at the end. So to keep up an ERA like that, doing complete games, is much harder than it is. Even Schwitler and everybody else now, 6-7 innings, they're out.
0: Yep.
1: You know, they're not pushing it to the end. I mean, it's hard. And, you know, it was harder for those guys if they were going 9 all the time. You know, I mean, they got to go right to the end, you know? Thanks for taking my call. Have a good evening.
0: All right, Mario. Thanks for the phone call. Pitching's completely changed. And it's never, you know, unless something dramatically changes to shift the focus where having your starter, you know, everything now, you know what changed it all was StatCast. Because now everything is counted. Everything is measured. So there's no more guesswork. You know, back in the day, it was like, well, you know, I trust my starter to get these final outs. Now we have about all third time through the order, and everything is about velocity and being able to throw as hard as possible. I don't care about if he goes 7 innings. I want 5 innings where he's throwing as hard as possible. So StatCast completely changed it. But, you know, math, unfortunately, the problem with math is it ruins everything. But it also works. You know, like math actually works. But it ruins everything. It makes everything less fun. You know, before we counted every little single little stat of this guy can hit with this velocity and this launch angle and this exit velo. But that's now what we have. So unfortunately, that's what we got. 888-808-1019 is the telephone number. 888-808-1019. Coming up, let's get in a little football. With the Jets this week, the Giants this week, all of a sudden, very important games. Important games in week 4. Yes, there are important games this week. And, of course, the Giants making a move for J.J. McCarthy. I got some thoughts on that, so we'll get into that coming up next. 888-808-1019. It is Gordon Damer, your overnight oasis, right here on The Fan.
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0: 1019, the telephone number. A lot of crazy stories. I was just like looking at the Newswire, the ESPN.com, and San Diego State's football team has had an outbreak of mumps. Mumps? That wasn't even on my bingo. Like, what? Mumps? That just sounds like one of those old-timey diseases that nobody gets anymore.
1: It's the one in cartoons where, like, they wrap the, like, bandana around your head and tie it over the top, right?
0: Yeah. I think mumps. It's like back when they had rickets. Nobody's had rickets in a really long time. Mumps? We got to deal with mumps now? What's next? Scurvy? That's just one of those old-timey mumps. How do you get that? I'm a little bit of a hypochondriac myself. I always am able to cross off whatever disease it is. And there was one time I was listening. It was a news report. And I kind of came in late. And they're talking about all. I'm like, oh, geez, I might have that. I might have this. It was ovarian cancer. So clearly I did not have ovarian cancer. Thank God. But anytime I hear unexplained weight loss, I can always, that's not me. I have not had any unexplained weight gain that I've had. But unexplained weight loss, no, I'm good on that. But yeah, mumps. They had like three guys with mumps. Didn't even think that was a problem. That would be something that the Mets would get. The Mets are always good. Remember Valley Fever? Who was that? Ike Davis had the Mets are good for like a
1: Noah
0: disease.
1: Noah Syndergaard basically brought back hand, foot, and mouth for adults.
0: Hand, foot, and mouth. I mean, that's always been a weird one. I get hand and mouth. I get hand and foot. But hand, foot, and mouth, the three doesn't make any sense. But yeah, the Mets are always good for an ailment that you've never heard of before. I never heard of an intercostal muscle until the Mets had, they had a whole bunch of them for one point. But yeah,
1: you see mumps. The name of the guys on San Diego State who got the mumps?
0: No.
1: One of them is named Lucky. Maybe not so much.
0: Maybe not so much. You're doing something wrong if you're picking up mumps. I didn't even know that was a possibility. Mumps in 2026.
1: The head coach said the football gods have not really favored us with the injury luck.
0: You don't think? You found a way to bring back mumps into the conversation. When was the last time anybody had to deal with mumps?
1: Well, and we're also forgetting like the greatest, you know, connecting this illness to an athlete, professional athlete, maybe of all time. Remember where you were when you found out Sam Darnold had mono?
0: Right. They had the graphic.
1: And the ESPN graphic, mononucleosis.
0: He's like pointing at the screen. Yeah, mono. Yeah, that's another one. Absolutely. But yeah, mumps. Very weird time. Then you had the whole story with the woman that...

0: they were trying to put to death with the lethal injection 2 times. They tried it. I envision her like almost pulling off like a Hulk Hogan moment where she starts like points the one finger up in the sky or something. Very weird story.
1: Reading up on some of these like other symptoms you can get with the mumps.
0: Uh-huh.
1: This sounds awful.
0: It does sound bad. You don't want old-time disease. Like, as bad as we think things are now, old-time diseases are no treat, man. What some of this? I thought you just got, like, bumps.
1: I thought, like, the puffy cheeks. It's right between the jaw and the ear.
0: Yeah.
1: No. And now it does say it's rare, but inflammation of the testicles, ovaries, brain, and surrounding tissues, ears, breasts, and pancreas.
0: I would go with pancreas there. Out of all, brain... groin, I don't want it there either. I'm sure I probably don't want it in my pancreas, but out of the ones you mentioned, I'd probably rather.
1: Like, I would think brain inflammation, you got to be pretty close to passing away.
0: Right. You don't want that. I know you don't want that, you hipster doofus. I know. You don't want mumps. Is they probably should have given it a more serious name. Mumps just sounds silly. Mumps.
1: It sounds like just that thing in old-timey shows or cartoons. Ah, he's got the little white bandana wrapped around his mouth. He'll be fine in a week.
0: No. They don't know about San Diego State. San Diego State's had some rough go of it, apparently. All right, let's talk a little bit of football. Not the mumps football, but actual football. You got the Jets this week facing off against the Bears. And look, I've not been on since they lost the Lions. That Lions game, you don't want to make it seem like it's... a moral victory by any stretch of the imagination. But the Jets were in that game. Like, the fact that they battled back, that showed you something. Now, I've heard people after that loss talk about, well, you know, but at the end of the day, it's just the same old Jets. It's the same old Jets. And people are like, well, they're not the same old Jets because last year they couldn't compete. Well, I guess it all depends on what's your time frame from same old Jets. It's almost like when they show you a graph sometimes and it's close up in like the last 5 years and the graph looks much more dramatic, whereas if you zoomed out a little bit more, it would look more normal. If your timeline with the Jets is simply last year to this year, yeah, it wouldn't be the same old Jets because last year even the Jets gave up on the Jets, right? Like, they realized this is not going anywhere. We're going to stockpile draft picks and we're going to play the long game and get 3 picks last year and 3 picks this year and all that type of stuff. But if we're getting to the point, and look, for the Jets to have a successful year this year, success this year has to be 7 wins. It can be more than 7, and with the way that they've competed so far and just the unpredictability of the NFL, I think that there's at least a halfway decent possibility that the Jets do get more than 7 wins. We'll see. You can't be giving away games like the Packers. But that Lions performance, to me, that was not a game that I look back on the Jets and say, oh, my God, how could they lose that game? That was a hard-fought game. And what I would say, my biggest takeaway from that game was that Geno had some throws in that game that were into tight windows. It had to be put just perfectly, and he did. Now, look, the Lions' defense is bad, but at the end of the day, he's still making those throws. So if that's some sign of things to come here against opponents that, you know, are not as good overall as the Lions that you'll be able to kind of hang with, that should bode well. But I would just say, even if the Jets do get, say they get to 7 wins, you can make the case that it is kind of the same old Jets because the last full year that Saleh was here, they were winning 7 games. And you've had a ton of changes since then. So if you're only winning, look, 7 this year is considered success, but if somebody wants to look at that, wait a sec, in the last 5 years, you know, Saleh won 7 a couple of times, and now we're back to, you know, another startup, but we got another 7 wins. It's hard to feel like, oh my God, this is so incredible if it's just 7 wins. And I understand the most important thing this year is to get the quarterback and get that right moving forward, and you're thinking beyond this year. Okay, you can project out however you want, but at least in the now, 7 wins, while it is a success, it's a massive improvement from where you were last year, and you'll feel better about things overall. I can't really criticize people for saying, hey, if we only win 7 games, it's the same old Jets when Saleh's best years, you were winning 7 games. 888-808-1019 is the telephone number, 888-808-1019. I did want to hit on the Giants and the move that they made for J.J. McCarthy. You knew that the Giants were going to have to go out and find a quarterback, and a lot of names got mentioned. And I will say this about J.J. McCarthy. If it turns out, because the Giants didn't just go out and get him for him to ride the bench, I think that given the signs that you've seen so far out of Jameis, and it's two tough spots, but he has not looked great, Jameis, right? Like, and you can give somebody a pass for one of them, but he looked bad last week too. I know that the weather and the conditions were probably part of it too, but they did not go out and get J.J. McCarthy just to sit on the bench. I would think at some point, unless Jameis all of a sudden turns back the clock, that J.J. McCarthy, the plan is for him to be in games. I will just say this. If it turns out that J.J. McCarthy, the Giants are able to get something out of J.J. McCarthy where he's a functioning NFL quarterback, it might be the greatest upset that we've all ever seen. For the Vikings to turn the page as quickly as they did on J.J. McCarthy, and they didn't trade it because, oh my God, we got a fifth-round pick. They had turned the page on him even before. The fact that he was available tells you that they turned the page. They went out this offseason, and their plan was to bring in Kyler Murray. That was their plan A. It wasn't like, oh, we got Kyler Murray, and these guys are going to compete for a job. No, the plan was always for Kyler Murray to be their starting quarterback. And he couldn't even get through one game without getting hurt for the Minnesota Vikings, and he's still their starting quarterback. For them to turn the page on J.J. McCarthy as quickly as they did is telling, because he walked into about as good a situation as any young quarterback can. You know, we sometimes look at these guys that get drafted in the first round and in the top 10 as being these finished products when they get into the NFL, and I always say, and I think most people have kind of realized this now, there's so many factors. There's so many things that go into a quarterback walking in and being successful whenever he gets that opportunity. Did he get to sit for a year? What's the coach like? What's this offensive system like? What's the weapons that he has around him? What's the offensive line like? There's 1,000 different things. And of those variables, J.J. McCarthy walked into, again, as good a situation as you can. Hey, does he have a good head coach? Yeah. He's got an offensive-minded head coach who's seen as kind of a quarterback whisperer in Kevin O'Connell. How's the team around him? Does he have anybody to throw to? Yeah. He has arguably the best wide receiver in the sport at his disposal. Do they have a good team outside of that? Yeah. Yes, they do. Was he given time to? Yes, he was, because he got hurt right away. That first year, he injured his knee, wasn't able to play, so he got to sit for an entire season and kind of watch and take it all in. When he got in there, did he take advantage of his opportunity? No, he did not. Were there any questions about his maturity level? Yes, there were. Now, maybe those later things, the maturity aspect, maybe this has kind of set a scare into him, realizing how quickly his NFL career could be over because he's already been traded now after being a top 10 pick, and the team turned the page on him after less than a season of playing games. But it is glaring that the Vikings were that. That does not happen. Teams do not turn the page that quickly on guys that they have used a premium draft. They will come up with any reason whatsoever to kind of give those guys more and more chances. And even those guys who get drafted there, and this is a case of McCarthy, they get opportunities other places. Look, think about how bad Zach Wilson was. He's bounced around. He's not out of the league. Might feel like it, but he's not. By the way, you're listening to The Gordon Damer Show here on WFAN, WFAN-FM, WFAN-FM, HD1, New York. So I would be very surprised if J.J. McCarthy, this is not a good situation. And he is a project. That's the best thing you could say about J.J. McCarthy, is he is a project. And I don't think that the Giants are looking for a project. They're looking to win games. So to bring in a guy who, the best thing you can say is he's a project. He might not even be a project. He might not be something that is able to be salvaged. The fact that the Vikings were so willing to turn the page on this guy after 10 games, it has to make you a little bit leery. And to me, I think the Giants would have been better going with somebody who may not have the high floor, or the high ceiling, I should say, of J.J. McCarthy, because there is talent in there somewhere. If you could tap into that and develop it, I would think that maybe he could be something, right? He was a top 10 pick just a couple of years ago. But he also has a very low floor, which is basically no floor. You're just falling through the earth. And to give up, I know it's only a fifth-round pick, but that's not nothing, man. You know, if we're just throwing, oh, well, how many fifth-round picks turn out to be in? All right, so let's just throw them away. If they don't, that's how you build a roster. That's how you take a team that has some talented pieces and what you think are franchise pieces, but you build out the best, the rest of the rosters, day three picks. That's how you do it. And if you go through good NFL teams, I'm betting you their roster is filled with guys who are taken in the third day in the fifth round. Never mind the fact that, at least according to the reports, when Jackson Dart started out this year in training camp, was that the Giants run a pretty sophisticated, complex offensive system. And now J.J. McCarthy, kind of on the fly, is going to be thrown into that part of the pool, the deep end as well. So, look, I would be, I know he's a name. I know he was not that long ago. He was a high draft pick, so people think, there's still a chance for him. I think it's about finding the right situation. And I don't think that this Giants situation is the right situation. And if he had a good situation, he would still, he fell into a good situation in Minnesota and was not able to capitalize on that, so much so that the team was willing to dump this guy for whatever they could get and couldn't wait to get rid of him to the Giants. 888-808-1019 is the telephone number. 888-808-1019. Let's go back to the phones. We'll go out to Staff is in Jamaica. Staff, what's going on, my man?
2: What's going on, Gordon? Good morning. How are you?
0: I'm good, man. What you got?
2: Can't complain. I'm really pleased with what's happening with the Yankees. Their script analytically and overall, just the baseball ability to put the ball in play, pitch lights out, slam the door, take advantage of opportunities, put the foot on the neck. But at the same time, you and I both know coming into the season with the Red Sox offseason, their offense was pretty mid, and they were going to have to rely on the left-handed pitching, starting, and bullpen pieces that they added on to stop us. But obviously, it was no match for our overall talent as being the favorites in the American League to go to the World Series. So, once again, it's a job well done.
0: Yeah, look, there's nothing you can find outside of Trent Grisham lollygagging after a fly ball in center field. I mean, that was about the only, or a bad send of Ben Rice at third base. That was about the only thing you could be negative about on that series. There was nothing but positives for the Yankees.
2: Obviously. And now I'd like to shift gears to the football.
0: Okay.
2: The Giants. You said it with McCarthy. Calling it a project is, like you said, not the most attuned way to describe it. It's a just-in-case scenario combined with the fact that if he does, you know, resurrect his career somewhat from a backup position, whether coming in for injuries or otherwise, I don't know any other way, but he could possibly be a solid backup to regain his pre-draft sort of potential and sign somewhere else later down the line. But once again, that's not for the Giants to see, because the ultimate plan is to ride this one out with Jameis until further notice. And then when Dart comes back, resume the ascension to a prominent franchise again for the Giants. Now for my Jets. The thing I'd like to see from the Jets, mind you, like, the yards gained against the Lions combined with their ability to convert key third downs. And like I was trying to tell people, like from a neutral football observer's opinion, humble opinion, the Jets do have some veterans on defense, but they're relatively young. So in those moments when they needed stops, they couldn't get them. Yes, they battled back. It was good to see them move the football and score. You can ask for a better game from Geno Smith. But once again, I always felt going into that game, if they don't hold the Lions to 24 points or less, they're not winning because the Jets can only score so much compared to an offense that's finely tuned like a hot knife through butter against their defense.
0: Yeah, I hear what you say. Look, I never thought, and when I was looking at the schedule going into the season and even, and Stop, thanks for the phone call, like leading up to the game, I never felt like that was one of the winnable games for the Jets. And I thought that they put up a good fight. They were there. They ended up coming up short. That I'm not going to get on them for that one. There's more than enough games that the Jets can find their way that they still can win their 7-8 games or more. And that one was not, you know, going into Detroit and beating a Lions team that was coming off a rough start to the season. I never felt like that was a winnable game. Now, this week, that makes this week kind of a game you need to win. You're going up against the Bears team that's almost certainly going to have their backup quarterback again. That's a game. You can't allow this thing to spiral out of control. You got to be able to kind of put some wins together. It's not enough to, hey, we're going to win 5 of our last 7 to close out the year. You got to win games along the way. You got to prove to us. Aaron Glenn and the Jets have got to prove to us that they are this team that they kind of seem like in terms of talent overall, that they're going to be better this year. You know, they had a winnable game the week before. That's the one that if you want to complain about one, that's the one. One other thing about that Lions game. And this drives me nuts because when I'm watching the game, as I said, I got ADHD, man. I'm like kind of all over the place. And if I get bored for even if one of those stupid Liberty Bibberty commercials come on, I'm on my phone. I'm changing channel. For us to live in 2026 and for people to still not understand why down 2 touchdowns, a team would go for 2 after scoring the first touchdown, just tell me you don't know ball. Now, I'm not saying you have to agree with it, but for you to not understand the concept, especially people who watch the Jets, didn't the Jets pull it off last year against the Bengals and win the game because of it? If you don't understand the concept of, hey, we're down 2 touchdowns, we score a touchdown, we're going to go for 2, because the conversion rate on a 2-point conversion is about 50%. And if we get the 2-point conversion, well, hopefully we get a stop. The next touchdown we score, that will give it, we just kick the extra point, and then we'll have a 1-point lead. And if we don't get the 2-point conversion the first time, we can try for it the second time. And if we get it the second time, we will not have lost anything because we missed the first, we got it the second, it's still 14 points. I'm not saying to, and anytime people, I see people on the internet, and they're talking, why are they going for 2? Think, work it through. Work through your problems. Use your words. Why do you think they're going for 2? I don't understand why they're going. Do you watch football? This is not a new con. 5 years ago, maybe. Maybe 5 years ago. Why would they go for 2 here? They don't need to go. Oh, okay. Then you hear about it. And look, again, I'm not telling you have to agree with it or that you have to like it or anything. But you can't tell me you don't understand the concept if you're watching games in the NFL, and I would assume in college too. I don't know. I don't watch college as much. But if you're watching NFL games week in and week out, this is not a new concept anymore. Going for 2, down 2 scores. And again, anytime I say, you have to be able to know, you have to, if you're watching games, how do you not know about this? I don't like it. Well, I didn't say you had to like it. It's stupid. I shouldn't do it. I hate it. Okay, that's fine. You can do whatever you want. I'm not telling you have to like it. But you have to understand the reason why. You can't be sitting here, again, in 2026 being like, why would they go for two? It's pretty self-explanatory. Just think it through. Think about what happens if they get two and then they're down six. They score another touchdown. What would that mean? Oh, we're still up one. Now we're up one. It's not hard to figure out. 888-808-1019. It's got to Wally is in Oceanport. Wally, you're next up on the Fan.
3: Hey, Gordon. You know, the way I read this, and I'm not really so sure that I'm, like, psyched about this, is of all the names that could have been a backup quarterback, because all we're looking at is a backup quarterback for Jameis Winston, okay? And, you know, I know the fan base is going, you know, a little crazy about how Jameis has played, but it's fairly safe to say that Jameis is, you know, probably one of the best backup quarterbacks that any team could have in the league. If you've watched football for any length of time.
0: Judging it on other backup quarterbacks, yes, I would agree.
3: So the thing is that would you rather have the 31 points, okay, that the Jets put up in a very nice performance but fell short the other day, or would you rather win 12-7 and take an ugly win? I think I'm going to take the ugly win, okay? That's just the way my thing.
0: Yeah, I mean, it's kind of based on the. I mean, like, look, you win the game. You have to win the game. You did win the game. It was a lot closer than I think, even with the conditions, even with everything. That was that for someone who still thought that the Giants are going to be able to win games without Jackson Dart. Watching that game against the Titans and the way that they barely survived. Now, look, barely surviving is better than being dead. But that was alarming to me that game was that close and it came down to a Cam Ward terrible throw.
3: Correct. Okay. But, you know, there's just obviously there's a big disconnect, okay, between what the Giants get because they played beautifully against the Dallas Cowboys. But when they played against the Rams, okay, the Rams didn't even have two megastars, okay, two of the best guys in the league, okay. So, let's just safely say that on the Giants' best day, they're not going to beat the Rams on their best day with Matthew Stafford slinging it for 400 yards or whatever the heck he did. What I have a problem with, though, is I think because Jackson Dart was not a pick, okay, of John Harbaugh, okay, to be the quarterback, and he only played like, you know, a dozen games for the Giants. Why are you bringing in J.J. McCarthy? Because you got two young Turks like going at it. One is injured, okay? Jameis Winston is essentially just a backup and a mentor, and he got his money because he has a great relationship with Jackson Dart. Why would you go with J.J. McCarthy? And I think it's because John spoke to Jim. Jim had him at Michigan, and now all of a sudden you know what? We're going to have maybe it's not a bad thing, but I just don't like the fact that you could have had Jimmy Garoppolo.
0: I hear you.
3: You could have had other guys.
0: Yeah, I hear you. Look, I don't think that. I think you're thinking it's going to turn. I had to let you go because your phone was. That's my problem. Your phone was getting a little wonky. I don't think that this is turning into some sort of quarterback controversy. I just think that of the options that they had. They looked around and thought that, you know what, this kid, we can get him for a fifth-round pick. He's got a higher talent level. If we can somehow tap into that, if we need that, and I think that they're going to, you know, you don't go out and make this move because you just want a warm body. You could have found warm body. If you had faith in Jameis, you would have just went out and got somebody to be that warm body behind him. Sometime, probably very soon. I would say it's very important to Jameis to play significantly better this week. Because otherwise, sometime soon, I get the feeling that J.J. McCarthy is going to be the Giants' starting quarterback. 888-808-1019 is the telephone number. 888-808-1019. Coming up, more of your phone calls as we take you up till 5 o'clock. It is Gordon Damer, your overnight oasis, right here on The Fan.
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90 telephone. Anytime, and look, maybe this is just because I'm on social media and TikTok as much as I am, that you see things. Anytime something strange happens in the NFL, people will tell you, "Oh, well, it's all scripted. It's all script. It's all, you know, it's all fixed. It's all rigged. It's all." You know how that's not the case? The fact that the Browns are 3-1 and are being led by Deshaun Watson, like the redemption arc of Deshaun Watson, that's not part of any script. No, the NFL don't want that to be. They're not that outrageous. They don't want to go down that road. And I saw that they, I don't watch anything pregame. I just turn on the game. When the game's over, I turn it off. There was some sort of sit-down interview, I think, before the game with Deshaun Watson to get his side of things. We don't need your side of things. There's not a lot of gray area there. You know, we think we got it all. We got all the details we need. There's not any more details we need. We're good. Sometimes things, there is two sides. Yeah, absolutely. That one, not really a two-sider. That's a one-sider. And we all got it. And look, he should play as well as he can, because based on that contract, even if he leads the Browns to the playoffs this year, you never know. It is the Browns. I don't think he's going to be back with the Browns beyond this season. And look, you know, everybody's going to get carried away. The Browns are 3-1. Maybe they can be a playoff team. They're not going to be a playoff team. Let's not get. I know from week to week, we all love to have these

0: wild swings and everything else. But no, they're not going to be a playoff team. That's not going to happen. But it is proof that the NFL, not rigged. If you needed that proof, and look, that's not going to convince anybody who believes that it is all rigged. There's nothing you can do. You know, the conspiracy theorists, it doesn't matter how many facts are you throw at them, they're impervious. It's like bullets to Superman. They just bounce right off. Ping, bang. They don't need it. They don't need it. But just getting back to the Giants a little bit and the J.J. McCarthy thing. There is not going, it's very hard. Like when we talk about NFL draft busts, you know, the one that usually comes to mind, especially when it comes to quarterbacks, is Jamarcus Russell or maybe Zach Wilson a little closer to home. It doesn't feel like with either of those guys that there was any type of situation where they would have excelled. Maybe Wilson would have been different somewhere else, but with Jamarcus Russell, it feels like, you know, he got his money and he was happy and he wasn't putting in any work and he was not going to be successful no matter where he went. And a lot of times you do wonder, and I think it's Kevin O'Connell who said it, that a lot of coaches fail quarterbacks before quarterbacks fail coaches. But J.J. McCarthy, take a look at all the things that he had going for him, walking into a situation with a good head coach, with good talent around him, a good offensive line, good team, a history of success, getting to sit for a season. And then when he got to play, not that it was the overall worst, they did win some games, but they weren't winning games because of him. And the fact that the Vikings were so ready to turn the page on him after 10 starts tells you something. Even this year, even when Kyler Murray goes down, their next plan is to go to Carson Wentz. They had already decided the only reason we're going back to J.J. McCarthy is because we have nobody else. And this was a guy that they drafted with the 10th and moved up to get him with the 10th overall pick. I think that they were at either 12 or 11 or 13 somewhere, and they moved up a spot. They didn't want to lose out. So when you talk about quarterbacks and busts, they're not all equal, but given all the things that were going in the direction and all the things that you can't control for a quarterback, J.J. McCarthy fell into a really good situation. And he was not able to do that, or take advantage of that, A, because he was hurt a lot, and then B, when he got on the field, he was not able to perform. And they looked at it as, you know what, we've seen enough. And for that to happen on a guy drafted that high after 10 games, and it wasn't a change of coach, right? Like sometimes, oh, the one coach, and then he got fired, the next coach doesn't want. No, it was the same coach. And for them to turn the page on that guy that fast tells you that he's a project. Now, maybe the Giants can get something out of him. Maybe they'll have a different approach. And John Harbaugh, I just think that it's a very unlikely. All the things that you're throwing at this kid, at least for this year. And this is the only year that really matters. You want to be able to win some games right now, right? You're hoping by next year, it doesn't really matter who the backup is because Jackson Dart's going to be back and he's going to be healthy. He's not going to suffer another freak injury. But to go out and give up a fifth-round pick for a guy who is really, it feels like a total project, feels like a real reach. And we talk about the Jets got to win games. Giants got to win some games. And the Giants have a really tough schedule this year. Not going to be easy. 888-808-1019, the telephone number. Jeff is in Fairview. Jeff, you're next up on the Fan.
1: Morning. How are you, bro?
0: I'm good, Jeff. What you got?
1: I'm taking receipts from you. Don't worry.
0: Okay.
1: Okay. All right. I know you don't mind. All right, here we go. A couple of stats, and then I'll get to Keenan.
0: Okay.
1: Bears are third in offense. Mm-hmm. Jets second in defense.
0: Okay. I mean, it's only three games, and one of them is with the backup quarterback, so it's a little, you know, fugazi. But go ahead.
1: It's early. Right. It's early with the Bears 14. What I'm saying, they're very close. Bears 14 in defense, Jets 12th in offense. So.
0: Okay.
1: However, this is what's going to happen. The clock is going to strike 12 on Keenan. And the Jets' interception drought will come to an end.
0: Oh, my God.
1: And we'll pick off two Keenan passes. Hey, Philadelphia should have two. Well, we're long overdue.
0: Oh, yeah, I would say so. I think the last game that they, I think the last game they picked off a pass was that Black Friday game against the Dolphins. I think that that's the last game that they picked off a pass.
1: Against your team, yeah.
0: Yeah.
1: But,
0: well, not,
1: but,
0: not this but year, but yes, they're my team, yes.
1: It's going to happen. It's
0: okay,
1: happen
0: well, look, year. I mean, eventually you've got to be proven right. I would have thought that it would happen even by now, right? Like, you just pick off one, but it might, you might
1: I
0: be right.
1: Can you believe the parity? It's really the parity as always was for the last 10 years, but the parity now is even getting tighter.
0: In the NFL, yeah. Well, look, I think there's you know, five or six teams that you know are really, really good, even though, you know, some of them might not have started well, like the Rams or stuff like that. But you know that those teams are going to be there at the end. And then there's five or six teams that are just the dregs of football. And then everybody else is kind of in the middle from week to week.
1: Yeah, we have to win this game.
0: Oh, absolutely.
1: And we have to beat the Browns. But, you know, we
0: one
1: are...
0: One thing at a time.
1: Yeah. I mean, you rather have the nice record in the conference. I know we're 0-2 against the NFC so far. You'd rather have the nice record against your own conference, but we need this game. After we lost to the Packers, we had to get one of these two. So I'm very nervous on this game. But the parity, we'll see.
0: Yeah, well, look, if you get this game, all of a sudden you'll feel a little bit better. Things will feel a little bit more stable for the Jets, and you'll take a look at that schedule. And you'll say, hey, we got the Browns coming up, we got the Dolphins, the Patriots are playing bad, so maybe we can take advantage of that, and Drake May. But if you lose this game this week, now all of a sudden it's 3 in a row. It almost skews your vision, right? Like you lose this week, and then you're looking at a Browns team that's 3-1. All of a sudden, it's not the easy game. When the schedule comes out, you see the Browns. All right, let's start ticking off some wins. Dolphins win, Browns win. You know, you look at certain teams and you think, piece of cake, automatic win. Go win this week. You'll feel a whole lot better. And there's a lot to be positive about with the Jets, even at 1-2. 1-3 doesn't sound as good. And if you're at 1-3, it's going to feel like, I'm telling you right now, here we go again. 888-808-1019, the telephone number, 888-808-1019. Coming up, I talked about the worst teams in football. We will run them down. A fresh edition of the polar opposite of power rankings are next right here on The Fan.
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0: Hey, it is Gordon Damer with you here on The Fan. 888-808-1019. The telephone number. Did I do a fan focus this hour already? No, I have not. That's what I'm focused on right now. The fan focus. And I know this is going to come as a surprise to somebody. I know it did to me. The NHL season has begun. I know. Who knew? I didn't see it coming. My Islanders did not play yesterday. The Rangers, a 5-1 win over the Lightning. Igor Shesterkin scoring a goal. The first goaltender in Ranger history to score a goal. All those times, you would figure one of them would have fallen in by now. No. The first time a goaltender has scored a goal. So Rangers, a 5-1 win. And then the Devils, they won in overtime against the Flyers 3-2, and there was a very odd exchange between the ESPN, I guess it's the sideline, even though it's not a side, it's off ice, a sideline reporter, and the Devils superstar Jack Hughes. So do we have the clip? This is the clip. I don't know what period this took place in between, but this is the interview kind of wrapping up in between the end of the period.
10: We have 40 minutes to go, so we got to keep working at it.
11: Well, it's great to see you healthy. It's wrap you in bubble wrap and use plastic cutlery this year. Does that sound good?
10: I mean, I think that's a weird joke, big game, but...
11: Well, no sense of humor here in a big game, but I appreciate his time, and he had a good start here this season.
0: Woof! Woof! That went over like the Led Zeppelin, boy. Oh, yikes! That's a... I don't know who the reporter is. I don't know if she has a relationship with Jack Hughes. Apparently not. So what that ties into, even the hockey novice that I am, and he says right away, we got 40 minutes. I should realize that means that they still have 40 minutes to go. So that's after the first period. She asked that question. Last year, I guess it was early on in the year, he had some sort of dinner and he injured his hand. And I don't think we ever got the real story about that. Somebody said it was about cutlery. I heard the things they heard. It was shattered a glass. Whatever. It's a freak injury. You got to be, you have to have, that's not the time for jokes. That one did not go, and you can tell she kind of knew that it did not go over well. Like she forgot how to use the microphone at the end. That's generally a sign that you're in a panic state when you forget how to talk into the, he doesn't have a sense of humor. Woof, that one, like a lead balloon. Yikes, that's a tough one. But there you go, there's your fan focus. Devils win, despite the bad joke, 3-2 over the Flyers, and the Rangers got a win. And then the football, what did I tell you? The Browns won. They're 3-1 on the season, 27-24 over Aaron Rodgers, who, I'll just say this right now. And look, from week to week, I'm sure there's going to be games where the Steelers look good. That whole dynamic between him and Mike McCarthy, like, he was cursing during the game, and it feels like he just can boss McCarthy around. There's not really much McCarthy can do about it. And as you get older, you get crankier. And it seems like Aaron Rodgers, maybe it's the wife that's getting him down. I don't know. But he did not seem very cranky. I think it was the fact he got sacked like 19 times in the game. That might have had something to do with it. All right. So we've talked a lot about the Jets and the Giants, but I like to do things a little differently. Everybody, every single week, has their power.

Sometimes I run that algorithm before Thursday Night Football, and it comes up with some weird things. Number five on the polar opposite of power rankings, the poop rankings. I don't care that they're 3-1. I still have the Cleveland Browns. Yes, the Cleveland Browns. They're still. I don't care. And this is a different audience. I gave you this stat earlier, but it still works. Do you realize since the release of PlayStation 1, the first PlayStation, every team in North American professional sports has won at some point 5 in a row, except the Cleveland Browns. And I know that, you know, people will say, well, you know, Deshaun Watson is playing really well. He played well in the first half. The second half was a little bit more sketchy. So I don't buy into the Browns. I also found during looking at some other stats for some other teams, in 2000, I guess that was the first year the Browns came back, they recovered 7 turnovers in a game, and they still lost by 2 touchdowns. How the hell do you do that? They had a +6 turnovers, and they lost by 14 points. But that was 2000. They still suck. And look, the best stat about the Browns is, and who knows, maybe if this changes, next year they move into a new building. They built a new building for their return to the NFL almost 30 years ago now, have never won a playoff game in the building. And the buildings, they're getting ready to tear it all down. They should be forced to play in the old building until you don't get the new, but the Glengarry leads to you, they are gold, so you do not get them. You play in this building until you win a playoff. They might be there for another 50 years. Who knows? They might leave town again, rebuild, have another expansion draft. The Browns, number 5 on the polar opposite of power rankings. All right, number 4. I think you got to go with the Tampa Bay Buccaneers. Oh, that's a rough one. Wet one, too. The Bucs, 0-3 on the year. In the last game they played, they were 2-for-17 on third down. That feels like a record. I don't know where to go to find those. I don't trust ChatGPT to give me an accurate third down record. 2-for-17. Can you imagine watching the game? Every third down, they don't pick it up. So now they have Baker's hurt. They just paid. It's almost immediately after signing that contract, he gets hurt. So now they are going with Jalen Daniels, which just sounds like somebody. Like if you're playing Madden and you're on the franchise mode and you're in year 9 and there are no more real players, so they just start making fictitious players. Jalen Daniels. He was an undrafted free agent from, I think, Kansas. Doesn't feel like a hotbed of NFL quarterbacks to me. But I think they played the Packers this week. But they are now 2-10 since week 10 of last year. And week 4, it's, you know, we always talk about like, oh, who's the first coach going to be fired? It's coming here. Like, it's not unusual for week 5, week 6. What, didn't Saleh get fired in week 6 or something like week 5, somewhere around here? After week 5? So it would not be a surprise if the Bucs can't win this week. Todd Bowles, the hot seat is hot. So I have number 4 on the polar opposite of power rankings. The poop rankings are the Tampa Bay Buccaneers. Yeah, that's a had an extra gear there. All right, number 3, the heavy hitters. This one, you can't really go wrong. There's 3 obvious ones here, and I will go with number 3. Let's go with the Titans. Oh, God. That guy feels like he's got the mumps. I feel like that might be one of the signs of the mumps. The Titans. I just have a bunch of numbers written down here. Cam Ward, in his last 20 games in the NFL, he is 3-17. The Titans as a team have 8 first downs in the first half this year. They played 3 games and have 8 first downs in the first half.
Has Robert Saleh and Brian Dable ever heard about scripting play? Like, can you have a drive where you just, why not script the plays the whole game? What else?

0: are you doing? It's not working anywhere else. And you'd have to think for, like, Titan fans that they're sitting on a Sunday watching their God-lost organization, and you're watching Marcus Mariota go and lead the Guardians. What are they? The Commanders. Guardians, Commanders, whatever. To a win against the defending Super Bowl champions. Oh, my God. Just what an absolute waste. So since 2023, there have been 36 quarterbacks who have taken at least 700 snaps. And basically, by every metric or measure, Cam Ward is last. And it's going to be fascinating because the Titans, I feel confident in saying they are going to be one of the worst teams in football. They are going to have a very high draft pick this year. And you wonder if Cam Ward does not show any improvement this year. And look, it wouldn't be hard to show some improvement. He's been terrible. He's been lost. You know, he had that play. You see that one play against the Giants where he all of a sudden just stood there like flat foot. He had like all the time in the world and he still couldn't find an open receiver. It just feels like a mess of a situation. And the Titans, number three on the polar opposite of power rankings. Okay. Number two, it is the Chargers. Yes, of course, the... Feels like it happened in the hallway. It feels like not a lot of... You need some furniture in that room or something. Yeah, the Chargers... Again, I have a bunch of stats. I can't even read my own handwriting. It's just, it's all over the place. The Bills are 2-16 in their franchise history when committing five turnovers, and both of the wins have come against Jim Harbaugh. One as the Colts quarterback and the other as the Chargers head coach. And there have been, let's see here. Teams that have had five turnovers and a minus four turnover margin, including the playoffs since 2013, those teams are 3-81-1, and the three wins all came against the Chargers. How is that possible? They are so incompetent. How did nobody tell me this before I jumped on the bandwagon for a year? I took a sabbatical, and I want my sabbatical to be over. You can't. That's the thing about sabbaticals. You can't get out of them. So I'm stuck with it. I mean, and they are just... And, like, I keep hearing, oh, is it time to panic about the Chargers? No. It's over. They're dead. They're dead in the water. There's no panic anymore. It's over. Panic is when there's still, you know, a faint... Pulse. There's no pulse there. It's dead. It's like they were given three doses of that lethal injection. That's the thing. You got to give it the third one. Why don't you just keep giving? I mean, you gave her two. You should have just keep guillotine undefeated.
1: They should go back to San Diego, try to catch the mumps. It'd be a little less embarrassing.
0: Right. That's the only thing that's missing from this is that the Chargers also caught the mumps. They probably screwed that up too. So there you go. Number two, they are the... you know what's interesting? San Diego Padres. Now, I know that Padres have been better, but since the Chargers left, the Padres have become like this attendance juggernaut. They're the only team in town. The Chargers screwed up their whole identity by leaving. I mean, just to go to L.A., they would have been so much better off just staying in San Diego, but... They've screwed up a bunch of things there, not least of which the entire football product on the field. And they are number two on the polar opposite of power rankings. Had a couple of gears there. So that leaves number one. Of course, the team that I am no longer on speaking terms with, the Miami Dolphins. Yes. The Dolphins are about 3 weeks away. You watch. It seems hopeless right now. They're not going to win a game. They shouldn't win a game. They're about 3 weeks away from stumbling into... I don't know how they're going to do it. Because now they've lost Devon Achane, their best player. They don't have... He was the entire list of best players on the team. Like, that was the list. They're 3 weeks away. You watch. You watch how they screw this up. I saw that ESPN has some sort of analytics on, like, the odds of getting the first overall pick. Already the Dolphins are basically, like, 50%. They're at 47%. I don't know what they're basing this on. Maybe the fact that the team sucks. That's the entire... There's no real algorithm. They're just watching the game, and they're like, this team stinks. You watch, though. They are about 3 weeks away from stumbling into some wins and screwing this entire thing up. And either the Bucs or the Titans or the Chargers or some other team will go right past. Because it doesn't take much. When you got zero wins, you win one, all of a sudden you're really hurting your odds. But there you go. The Dolphins, again, much like, what is that song? Choosing Texas, which is like the number one song for 20 weeks in a row. The Dolphins, number one on the polar opposite of power rankings. Yes, 888-808-1019, the telephone number. It is Gordon Damer. Coming up, more your phone calls. We're getting back into the baseball, the Yankees, the football with the Jets and Giants with week four in the NFL already. Lots to do as we take you up until 5 o'clock. It is Gordon Damer, your overnight oasis right here on The Fan.
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0: Yes, it is Gordon Damer with you here on The Fan, your overnight oasis, taking you up until 5 o'clock, at which time it is the warm-up show with Al and Jerry that come your way. And, of course, tonight we've talked a lot about the baseball, the Yankees preparing themselves for the American League Division Series against the Tampa Bay Rays, which will begin on Saturday down in Tampa. We still have to figure out who is going to be on the mound for the Yankees in game one. We still have to figure out who's going to be on the roster for the Yankees come game one. But this feels like, at least without knowing what's happening in the National League, the real toughest obstacle to getting back to the World Series. Now, look, the Yankees' goal is never to just simply get to the World Series. It's to win a World Series. Nobody is celebrating 2 years ago getting to the World Series against the Dodgers when you lose the World Series to the Dodgers. But as good as the opening round, the wild card series felt, this feels like the real challenge. You know, that series against the Red Sox, it was so great, not even cranky Yankee fans could find anything to complain about. You know, they were really struggling to find some. And look, there's a portion of the Yankee fan base that is chronically unhappy, who's always trying to find something negative in the picture. I get it. Sometimes I'm part of that group. But outside of Trent Grisham lollygagging after a ball in center field as if, we just play softball. No need to hurry. No need to rush. Or a bad send. I mean, you really kind of have to struggle to find anything to complain about. The way that the Yankees were absolutely able to dominate the Red Sox, to me, it doesn't really speak to anything necessarily about the Yankees as much as it speaks to the Red Sox were a fluke. Like, I know it's only two games, and maybe two games in baseball is not enough to say that, but the way that the Red Sox embarrassed themselves, it was a completely dominating performance from start to finish. From Cam Schlittler going out there in game one and handling the Red Sox as he did so easily, for the Yankee to score a run early on and then break it open thanks to Ben Rice, the grand slam and a solo shot. I mean, it's everything that you wanted in a performance against the Red Sox. And then to get the guy who is as much a guarantee as you can get, and Cam Schlittler going to the mound against the Red Sox, and then go out in game two with Max Fried, who's had some shaky moments in the playoffs, let's be honest, for him to go out there and follow it up. And it didn't even really feel like Max Fried was on his game, but he was still able to dominate the Red Sox the way he did. Yankees get a couple of runs and then break it open, and the party was on. So to me, the bigger takeaway, more so than the Yankees are this or the Yankees are that, is the Red Sox just simply weren't a very good team. And they kind of fooled themselves. You know, Craig Breslow and the Red Sox front office at the trade deadline went in on this group. And more important than scouting free agents or scouting other players on other teams, you got to be able to scout your own franchise. And it's clear they had an amazing streak. They won, 15 in a row at one point. It seemed like they couldn't lose at one point. It was just a hot streak in the course of a season, and it didn't really tell you anything about how good the team really was. It was kind of a fluke. And they got not just exposed, they got embarrassed. The Red Sox got embarrassed by the Yankees in the wild card series. But look, that's what the Yankees were supposed to do. They are clearly a more talented team, even without Aaron Judge, than the Red Sox. And they went out there and showed it. They went out there and they proved it. So for them now to be preparing for the real test in the American League, this matchup against the Rays, they're more talented than them as well. Now, the Rays are not going to give away games the way the Red Sox did. The Rays are not going to make, I don't think, bonehead decisions like Chad Tracy and the Red Sox did. And look, to kind of give Chad Tracy a little bit of a caveat, I don't think that Chad Tracy was sitting in the dugout saying to himself all on his own, hey, you know what? I know my pitcher is holding his own here, either in Toley in game one or Sonny Gray in game two, but you know what? I really got to get into my bullpen. I don't think he came up with that on his own. You know, a lot of times we blame the manager for everything that happened, pitching changes, lineup decisions. At the end of the day, I think that those are all organizational decisions. And I think that that's true of the Red Sox as well. I'm sure the front office told him, hey, you know, that we get, and you can't even blame it on analytics. You know, as much as people want to crush, we love any time we can yell about analytics is ruining the game. At least with the Sonny Gray decision, That was not analytic. That was actually kind of trusting his gut. That was going by his gut. He felt like, you know what, can't go three times through the I got to get my relievers in here. And maybe it was because they gave up so much to get the reliever that they felt like we gotta shoehorn him in here, come hell or high water. I don't know. And most importantly, I don't care. Because the Yankees are moving on and the Red Sox, that has to be about as depressing for a Red Sox fan. To have this stretch in the course of the season where you think, hey, you know what? We're going to be in the tournament. We got a chance to right the wrongs of last year. And not only did you not right the wrongs of last year, not only did you, last year you lost in three, this year you lost in two, and it felt like you lost in one. It felt like just one long game where the Yankees were just bludgeoning the Red Sox and their pitchers, scoring, hitting home runs, doing whatever they wanted, and getting a nice, easy couple of wins to move on to the division series. But, you know, what's interesting is that for the Red Sox, I think that they have really kind of set their franchise back moving forward. Like, this is not just the typical, hey, you know what, we had a bad playoff loss, and we'll come back next year. You know, some of the decisions that the Red Sox made to go all in on this year's team, you know, the Adley Rutschman trade, the reliever, the Miller trade, they went all in on this group. They traded away their top prospects. And it seems like, you know, listening to the people up in Boston, they want a whole lot more change when it's almost certainly going to be the guy who gave you the changes that you got for this year, right? Like the guy who went all in on this group and got duped by a hot streak in the middle of the season, thinking that this team was a whole lot better than they are. He's going to be the guy who's making the decisions moving forward. And it'll be interesting to see, you know, they've already moved off some of the young players. The fact that Roman Anthony was not able to go because of the hand injury, which kind of derailed his entire season. Where the Red Sox go from here. Again, I don't really care. I shouldn't say that. I do care. I love seeing the misery of the Red Sox fan. You know, to not have a game to watch yesterday because the Yankees swept the series and there was no game three, just to be able to sit and take in the pain of Red Sox fans and the tears of Red Sox fans over a course of a day, they were delicious. It was phenomenal. It was great to see the yelling, the screaming, being on the verge of tears. It's fun. And I would like to see more. Now, we're not going to see it from the Red Sox anymore. And I would think getting ready for a series against the Rays, you're not going to get that either, because I think that the building is probably going to be filled with a lot of like, has anybody ever spotted a Tampa Bay Rays fan in the wild? Do they exist? I'm not sure. But now you get ready for that. Now you get ready for the division series, which really feels like the championship series. I know it's not, but it feels that way. These are the two best teams. And it almost doesn't matter who comes out of the other side, at least feeling right now, be it the if it's the Guardians, that would feel like a best-case scenario for the Yankees. With the way that they have handled they can change their names, they can't change the results against the Yankees. Not since 97, at least. But hey, you're listening to the Gordon Damer Show on WFAN, WFAN-FM, WFAN-FM, HD1, New York. But, you know, I heard a lot about the way that the Yankees beat the Rays, and that you can take a lot away from those wins because the Yankees did things differently, right? Like, they had a different approach, that this is what we've been calling for all these years. That the Yankees had a different approach to the plate. They played some small ball. They stole some bases. They bunted. They played for contact. They were putting the bat on the ball. Again, I don't think that you can really take that much away from two games against the Red Sox, who were clearly inferior competition. But I will say this. If you're a Yankee fan who wants to see this team not just get through the Rays and not just get back to a World Series, but to win a World Series, you want the Yankees to still be reliant on the home run. I know it's not a popular opinion, but you have to be able to hit home runs in October. And for the amount of, of calls that I heard, people talking about it, people writing and tweeting about, well, you know, the Yankees, they had this

0: completely different approach. I don't know, man. In two games, they hit four home runs. One was a grand slam, and another was a three-run shot. Here's the deal. If the Yankees don't hit home runs, they aren't going anywhere. They're not built to win games consistently in other ways. Now, that doesn't mean that they can't score any runs outside of a home run, but they are primarily going to score runs via the home run. That's how they scored in the regular season. Whether they have Aaron Judge or not, that's how they're going to score in the series against the Rays or against the White Sox or against the Guardians or against whoever the hell they play the rest of the way. The Yankees are built to hit home runs. And newsflash, I know the playoffs have only just begun, but I hope that we can finally put to bed this misnomer, this old wives' tale, that somehow when you get to the playoffs, you're not going to be able to hit home runs because the pitching is so much better. If you've not watched the playoffs before this year, if you've taken in any playoff action this year, you can see that that is not true. Go watch any of the... Last night, the Braves, how did they get the lead early on against the Phillies? They hit a three-run home run. The day before, how did the Phillies come back? Back-to-back home runs. The Yankees hit home runs. All these teams hit home runs. You have to be able to score runs in October via the home run. If you can't, you are not going to win. So I did a little math. My math is always a little questionable, but I checked it a couple of times, and I'm pretty sure this time it's right. Of the games that have been played so far in this year's postseason, there have been, through the games yesterday, the Braves beating the Phillies, there have been 83 runs scored. 42 of those 83 runs came via the home run. You don't have to be a math genius to know that's about 50% of all the runs. Of all the runs in all the different series have come via the home run. Now, the Rays haven't played. They don't hit a whole lot of home runs. The Brewers haven't played yet. They don't hit a whole lot of home runs. And those teams are seen as real World Series contenders. And maybe they will be. But if they are, they're going to have to score. Scoring is harder to come by in the postseason. So how are you going to be able to score runs? Is it going to be because you got a base hit and you stole a base and then you sack fly a guy to third base and then a wild pitch? Or is it because you got a pitch to hit, it was where you were expecting it to be, and you drive the ball, and a lot of times, if you hit it hard enough, it goes over the wall? History will tell you it's the second one. It's not the first one. Now look, I said 50% of all the runs so far have been scored via the home run. That means that about 50% have been scored in other ways too. Yes, you can score in other ways too, but if you're not scoring with home runs, you are not going to be able to win games. Games pivot based on home runs. And the Yankees, based on the regular season, based on how they're designed, they are going to hit home runs. So if your takeaway is from the two games against the Red Sox, well, the reason they were successful was because they were playing a different style of baseball. They really weren't. They were more successful at it. They basically did anything and everything they wanted to do against the Red Sox. But that also included hitting home runs. And in this series against the Rays, I'm telling you right now, the Yankees' advantage is their power. You know, if it comes down to small ball and execution and all the finer points, the Rays are really good at that. That's their game. You know, they have a couple of guys who can hit home runs, Caminero being one of them, but they're not a team that hit a ton of home runs during the regular season. They're one of the teams that hit fewer home runs. Now, they were still able to be successful during the regular season. History tells you in the postseason, that will not be the case. And maybe the best indication, if you want to base things on history, over the last 6 years, the team that has won the World Series has finished top five in home runs. The only teams that remain in the playoffs this year who finished top five in home runs are the Yankees and the White Sox. Now, there's a couple of teams that are that finished just outside the top five. The Braves hit a ton of home runs. The Dodgers did too. But this idea that people look at, well, the Yankees were able to win because they did things in different. They were able to steal bases. They bunted. Trent Grisham bunted once. That was the key. No. It's about pitching with the Yankees this year, but it's always the Yankees have historically always been about the home run, and that's true this year, either with Aaron Judge or without Aaron Judge. The fact that they were able still to lead all of baseball, I think, in home runs this year, even without Aaron Judge playing all that much, tells you how they are built, and you have to do what you do really well in the postseason. And postseason history tells you, now that the game is about the three true outcomes and throwing harder than ever and getting one pitch to hit at the bat, home runs have never been more important. And for the Yankees, it's great that you know, Spencer Jones stealing second and going to third and coming around. That's great. You can score runs in other ways too. But if the Yankees don't score home runs or hit home runs to score runs, they will not be successful. And this is the true test. You know, this Rays team, they're really good. You know, I think a lot of people expected, the Yankees are going to overtake them at some point. You know, the Rays had a really tough schedule down the stretch of the season. And every time the Yankees got a little close, the Rays found another gear. So give them credit. They are the best team in the American League this year. They won the division. That building that down there is like a house of horrors for the Yankees. Their manager's really, really good as well. This is going to be a tough challenge. But if you're a Yankee fan who watched the series against the Red Sox and thought, you know what? They're finally doing what I wanted. They're playing small ball. They are not really designed to play small ball. They have to hit home runs. And that's what they did, even in the series against the Red Sox. I know it was very quick. Maybe you missed them, but the home runs were fairly significant. 888-808-1019, the telephone number, 888-808-1019. Let's go back to the phones. Buddy Brett is on Long Island. Brett, long time, pal. What's going on?
1: Gordon, I hate proving you wrong. Actually, no, I like proving you wrong. But, like,
0: you changed the narrative. What's that?
1: Yeah, actually, I have a lot. Like, right now. Like, your narrative, you just change it to how you want to talk about these things, like home runs.
0: Okay.
1: Duh, obviously, you have to hit home runs. Like, who doesn't know that? The Yankees were hitting a lot of solos last year. They weren't getting on base. You just said to yourself, you're like, oh, Phillies three-run home run, Yankees grand slam. How did they get the four runs? How did they get the three runs? How did that happen?
0: With the Ben Rice home run, the first home run he hit, was that a grand slam? No, that was a solo shot. That gave them the lead early on.
1: Yeah, again, you picked one
0: there's
1: thing.
0: There's other teams.
1: Last year they lost to the Blue Jays. Blue Jays at that point were a little injured. They did not hit a ton of home runs.
0: Yeah, did they win the World Series?
1: They got beat up by the Blue Jays. No, but I'm talking about, we're talking the Yankees and what they need to do, right? Nobody else. We're talking the Yankees. The Yankees,
0: well,
1: yes, you need
0: a home run.
1: Well, I
0: said about the Yankees and winning the World Series.
1: You also need, you also need to have hits. That's, I mean, you could argue what's more important. You have to get on base. You have to produce runs. If you don't hit, yes, you can hit three solo home runs, you're going to lose.
0: No.
1: Right.
0: Well, history doesn't tell you that, Brett. So you did not prove me wrong. Look, you can argue it all you want. You don't have to like. It's like the two-point conversion thing when teams are down two touchdowns. You don't have to like it, but you can argue it. I gave you the specific numbers. More so now than ever before, you have to hit home runs in October. And there are certain teams that are seen as favorites this year. The Brewers in the National League, the Rays in the American League, who don't really have the ability to hit home runs. So that is a mess. And I keep hearing about how the Yankees have had this different approach based on two games against the Red Sox, even though in those two games, they were successful primarily, not just because of great pitching, but also because they hit home runs. Big home runs and big spots. Yes, that's the way you score in the postseason. And unfortunately, there is this narrative that people still believe that, you can't hit. You can't be relying on home runs. I don't know who's going to win the World Series this year, but I'm telling you right now, it's going to be because they hit home runs. It's not because that they got a guy on and they stole a base and they sacrificed. That's not the way you score consistently in baseball in the playoffs. 888-808-1019, the telephone number. It is Gordon Damer. Coming up, we'll get into some football stuff with the Jets and Giants, who both have critical games this week in week four in the NFL. Lots to do as we take you up until 5 o'clock. It is Gordon Damer, your overnight oasis right here on The Fan.
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0: By the way, you see that Michael McDonald had a kid when he was 14 years old? I know this is Kenny. This is not Kenny Loggins. Who is it? Christopher Cross. But it was a song in the 80s. So by law, Michael McDonald had to sing on it. There was a guy who was like doing his 23andMe, and he found out he had a brother, and sure enough, finds out his dad, his biological dad, is Michael McDonald, and that Michael McDonald was very busy when he was 14 years old. Wow. I know it was a different time. It really was a different time. You imagine if social media existed then? But Michael McDonald, yeah. You finally find your dad, and it turns out it's Michael McDonald. Who knew? And if you ever see like a story, like they did a story, and they kind of lead into the fact that, oh, this guy's dad turned out to be someone famous, he looks just like Michael McDonald. He's got the big white hair, the beard. He went with the beard too. Maybe it's genetic. You just go with the beard. Hey, it is Gordon Damer with you here on The Fan, 888-808-1019, the telephone number.

talking about the Yankees. And look, as we get ready now, of course, we'll have all the games for you of the division series against the Rays right here on The Fan with the Yankees getting ready to start on Saturday with first pitch on Saturday, 6:30. All the other games, I believe, are at 8 o'clock. But the question is, what do the Yankees do in Game 1? Cam Schlittler almost certainly is going to go in Game 2. And then you would figure that Max Fried would go in Game 3. So the decision is, do you go with Gerrit Cole in Game 1? Or do you go with Carlos Rodon? And look, the way this is going to go, the Yankees are going to go. I would be stunned if Gerrit Cole isn't starting in Game 1. You know, they just got a big game pitcher. He's been here longer. You know, he's more a tenured player. I think that that matters to the Yankees. He didn't get to pitch in the wild card series. He's ready to go for this series. If it were me, and look, I've never been a big Carlos Rodon fan. You know, like, especially in the postseason. He has melted down in the postseason multiple times. I don't really trust him. But in fairness, he pitched really well down the stretch. And unless the series is a three-game sweep, you're going to need to use Rodon at some point. I would feel much more comfortable using him in Game 1 as opposed to Game 4, right? Like, I'm pretty sure that you'll go Cam in Game 2 and Fried in Game 3. So it's either Rodon or Cole in Game 1. Game 1 is easier to recover from. You know, if the Yankees win Game 1 with whoever's pitching, you feel pretty good about the chances of winning the series, right? The goal, generally, you split the first two on the road, and then you come home, and maybe you can close it out. If the Yankees win Game 1 against the Rays and the kid Rasmussen, who they'll almost certainly throw in that game, and just the house of horrors that has been in Tampa and how he's dominated them as well. But I can survive that game if Carlos Rodon, worst case scenario, goes out there and just, you know, gives it all up right away. He's going to have to pitch in one game in the series. It's much easier to recover from a bad performance in Game 1 than in Game 4. Game 4, there's a chance that could be the closeout game. You might not get to a Game 5. So I would prefer that be Carlos Rodon in Game 1, but I'm preparing myself for certainly that it's going to be Gerrit Cole in Game 1, and hopefully he can give you the performance. Because if you can win that game, man, and then you have Cam Schlittler going in Game 2 and his numbers on the road overall and just how he's pitched so far, he's the guy out of all the Yankees that you have to trust the most at this point, given with how he's performed last year's postseason, this year's postseason. So we'll see. But I'm betting that it's going to be Gerrit Cole that starts in Game 1 for the Yankees. All right, so some football stuff. Getting ready for Week 4, and all of a sudden, a real critical week for both the Jets and Giants. Now, the fact that the Giants are coming off a win last week, I know people want to credit, hey, this is what coaching does. You know, Giants would have lost this game in other years, and you'd rather win than lose. I guess. The fact that that game came down to really the final play against the team like the Titans, who are so bad, who very well might be the worst team in football. I mean, it would not be a shock. If we got to the draft in April and I told you, hey, I can see the future and the Titans have the number one pick, your response to that would not be, oh my, really? No, you'd be, yeah, that makes sense. That makes perfect sense. Yeah, they look terrible. Right, yeah, they're really, really bad. And you were right, the Dolphins did screw. Yes, I'm fully expecting that. So for that game to come down to that play, when I know that the Giants, it was bad conditions and Jameis is not playing well and is a backup quarterback, but Cam Ward is about as bad a quarterback as you can have right now in the NFL. I mean, the guy looks completely lost. And he had a chance in that game to pull it out, which, again, it was a low-scoring game, but for it to come down to that last play, man, as a Giant fan, I get that you feel good that you won a game that with your backup quarterback, it has to make you a little concerned.

0: Because I don't think that you will have an easier opponent the rest of the year than the Titans struggling the way that they are right now, and a quarterback in Cam Ward struggling the way that he is the rest of the season. So this game this week against the Cardinals, it's another, like these three games, these are the winnable games before things get significantly more difficult. And for the Giants to go out there and make the trade that they did for J.J. McCarthy tells me that's not just going out there and getting a warm body. That's a guy that they are planning to play unless Jameis plays significantly better in the short term. And I would not be surprised if the short term is this week. Like, he's got to really kind of turn this up. It's not, he doesn't have long for the job unless he starts playing significantly better. Now, he's been thrown into a kind of a tough spot, you know, off the bench to go up against the Rams and then, you know, playing in like a monsoon at MetLife. So maybe that's part of it. Maybe this week he's going to start to look better and you can continue to ride him. That would be, I still think, the best case scenario for the Giants, because the trade that they made for J.J. McCarthy, I realize he's still a young player. He's still got untapped potential, you'd like to believe. If J.J. McCarthy turns out to be anything more than just a warm body, I will be very, very surprised. And I'm surprised that this is the direction the Giants went. Because best case scenario, J.J. McCarthy is a project. He is not a sure thing in anything. And the fact that the Minnesota Vikings were so willing to do anything to get rid of him for even a fifth-round pick, you have to factor that into the evaluation of the player. This is not a scenario where a previous regime drafted J.J. McCarthy and the current regime is not on board with the previous regime's pick. No. The head coach who was there when they drafted J.J. McCarthy to be the future at quarterback and traded up in the draft to get him is still there. And a guy who is looked at as kind of a quarterback whisperer saw 10 starts of J.J. McCarthy and wasn't whispering, was screaming, he ain't the guy. You know, so often we look at quarterbacks who get drafted in the first round and they come into the league and they're supposed to be these finished products, and they're not, right? There's a lot of factors outside of their control whether or not they can be successful. But all those things outside of the control of J.J. McCarthy were kind of good things. They were kind of scenarios where it should lead to success. Do you have a good head coach? Do you have an offensive-minded head coach who didn't just get stuck with a guy in the third round? No, actively went out and drafted this player. Yes, check that box. Do you have a team that has some playmakers? Do you have a halfway decent? Yes, you do. Absolutely, check that box. Do you have a team that's been successful and is looking for somebody to come, not be the sole reason we win games, but just kind of function within the framework of the team? Yes. Like all the things that you would want a young quarterback to have going into a situation, J.J. McCarthy had in Minnesota. Hey, do you have time? Do you get to sit for your first season and maybe just kind of soak things up and learn by watching? As a matter of fact, yes. And yet, despite all those things going in his favor, the Vikings, who kind of know a thing or two about quarterbacks, saw 10 games of J.J. McCarthy and said, you know what? This ain't it. The quarterback whisperer was making it clear through his actions. He was not whispering anything. He was screaming, this ain't the guy. So much so, they went out this offseason and brought in Kyler Murray. That was their plan after drafting a quarterback in the top 10 2 years before. And as if that was not bad enough, they felt more confident having Carson Wentz be the backup. So when you factor all of that in, and now J.J. McCarthy has to go from a situation in Minnesota where he wasn't getting another opportunity to start there. Now he comes to the Giants and has to kind of learn things on the fly. He's got to learn a new playbook. He's got to learn new players. Got to learn all these different things. To me, I think the Giants would have been better served simply going out and getting somebody who had a safer floor. J.J. McCarthy might have a higher ceiling. I don't know. I mean, he was drafted highly. He was thought highly of. If the Vikings didn't take him in the first round, somebody else would have taken him in the first round. So he was a first-round talent, I guess. But when you talk about all the quarterback busts over the years, a lot of times those guys get thrown into terrible situations. Sam Darnold, a perfect situation. Or a perfect illustration, I should say. He did not fall into a perfect situation. He fell into a terrible situation, and it wasn't until he got basically as far away from the New York Jets as humanly possible that he had some success. Now, he bounced around with some other teams as well before that. I would just be very surprised if J.J. McCarthy turns out to be anything for the New York Giants. And for a team that was looking for someone to come in and just kind of hold the fort, this, to me, does not seem like a hold the fort kind of move. Again, at best case scenario, J.J. McCarthy is a project. And I don't know that the Giants really, if you're looking to win games, a project at quarterback is not what's going to get you there. I get he's talented. I get you didn't have to give up all that much to get him. But to me, it's almost like buyer, but like, it didn't cost that much. Yeah, there's a reason for that. The Vikings were so willing to get rid of a player that they just drafted after 10 games. They saw enough in that 10 games to know this guy ain't the guy. It's just a very strange move to me. And I'm one that if it turns out good for the Giants, I will be absolutely stunned. 888-808-1019, the telephone number, 888-808-1019. Coming up, we'll get more of your phone calls involved as we take you up until 5 o'clock. It is the warm-up and the warm-up show then. It's Gordon Damer right now, I think it is, as we take you up until 5, right here on The Fan.
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2: Despite Max Fried not having his best command, Chad Tracy could have kept Sonny Gray in, and Sonny Gray could have touched that sticky stuff all night long. 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

0: 101.9, the telephone numbers. We take you up until 5 o'clock, and the warm-up show comes your way. Time for your fan focus. Football last night, the Browns win again. The Browns are 3-1. They beat the Steelers 27-24. Nice to see it. Could it possibly be? It could never be that if Deshaun Watson led the Browns to the playoffs, he couldn't be the comeback player of the year, could he? They would vote for somebody else, right? I would think. But they're 3-1. I think it's three straight fourth quarter drives to win games for the Browns. 3-1 now. And now they're only two wins away from winning five in a row, which they have not done since the new Browns existed. That's a long time. It's like almost 30 years now. They've not won five games in a row.
1: Wouldn't it have been so much more exciting if the Jets were game five, not game four?
0: Yeah, that's disappointing. That's disappointing. But that would make you feel better, right? They've won three in a row. They've never won five in a row as the current version of the Browns. I think if you're a Jet fan, that makes you feel a little bit better. But I would say for the Jets, got to win this week. Don't want to go to 1-3. 1-3 feels like you can. And here's the thing. What Todd Monken, and that's the one story you have to feel good about for the Browns, even if you don't care about the Browns at all. What Todd Monken has been able to do there, that dude wanted to be an NFL head coach so bad, he took over the Browns. It was the only opportunity he was going to get to be an NFL head coach. And did anybody expect success this year? I know I didn't. But he's gone in there and taken what seemed like an unwinnable situation with a quarterback who nobody would have want. The Browns don't want. Nobody want. And he's made it work. He's made it work. Remember when they announced that he was going to be the starting quarterback? All the snickers. I'm laughing as well. I was back. I was joking. Oh, they're going to start in the first two games because they're starting on the road. And then by week three, Shedeur Sanders will be heading into week five. They're now 3-1. So good for Todd Monken and I guess good for the Cleveland Browns fans who have not had a whole lot of good thing. I'm not going to say good for Deshaun Watson, but you know. Salvaging his career, I guess, to a certain point. As soon as they can get out of that contract, they are still getting out of that contract. Even 3-1, I don't think that they're starting any contract extensions, that's for sure. All right, 888-808-1019, the telephone number. Let's get back to some calls here. We'll go to Billy is in Rockland. Billy, you're next up on the Fan.
2: Hey, good evening.
0: Hey, Billy, what you got?
2: Hey, it's a good move for the Giants to get this guy McCarthy. You know, he probably wasn't even a first-round pick, worth a first-round pick come out of college. But, you know, the brothers talked to each other. Harbaugh talked to his brother. And he said, it's worth it. So it's a long-term insurance policy. Dart's been hurt 2 years in a row now. You need something.
0: Well, I understand, but you gave up a fifth-round pick for a guy who has not proven in any way, shape, or form that he can be an NFL quarterback as of yet. Now, look. Maybe he does have that talent, and given the right situation, he will be able to blossom over time. He's clearly not a finished product right now. But I think that situation to have him blossom was the one he already had in Minnesota, and Minnesota was saying, you know what, we don't have time for this. And they're the ones that drafted him.

0: 5. Oh, you know, the Jets, you know, are going to have an easy game. And that's not so fast, my friend. I mean, you know, I think that the Browns actually probably will be favored to win that game. But we'll see. But so that's my comment as far as the Jets go there. And then I have a Yankee question for you. Now, this series coming up, Tampa Bay, is it 5 games or 7 games?
1: 5 games.
0: 5 games. Okay. So here's my question. Do you think that Aaron Boone, after they clinched the other day, beat Boston, do you think he said anything to players about, now, look, you saw Spencer Jones hustle, and you saw how that could have possibly affected the game, and then you saw how Trent Grisham, who has an arm like spaghetti, you know, just, you know, dozy-doze his way to get to the ball, and the batter gets to second base. Listen, I'm a Yankee fan. I know a lot of Yankee fans had to be totally ticked off about that.
1: Well, look, I mean, it was the only negative of the series, Jim. Do I think that Aaron Boone said anything? I mean, should he need to say anything? Now, the one thing with Grisham is he's had a series of leg injuries in his career. He's been dealing with leg. I don't know if he's 100% healthy. I don't know if that was an effort question or a health question, but you can't deal with that this time of year. You can survive that going up against the Red Sox. Red Sox will make mistakes with anybody, as we saw. But Spencer Jones has to be the center fielder. Now, is Spencer Jones Willie Mays? No, he's not. But he can cover the ground. He's the fastest guy on the Yankees. And speed, it's not the only factor, but it's kind of a critical factor. The Yankees can't go inning for inning with the Rays if they're not playing clean. They got to be able to play clean baseball. So it's kind of the thing I said about the Red Sox series as well. You got to put the team out there that gives you the best chance of playing clean baseball from a defensive side of things. And Trent Grisham in center field is not giving you that. Now, I'm not going to crush him because maybe he's just not healthy and that's the best he can do. Even on other plays, it didn't look like he was busting it. Maybe that's his version of busting it. I don't know. Maybe he's worried he's going to re-injure it. But you can't live with that if you're the Yankees going up against the Rays team that you know is not going to give you extra outs. 888-808-1019, the telephone number, 888-808-1019. Coming up, we'll get more of your phone calls involved. Oh, no more breaks. That's right. This is the final hour. I'm going to get used to these clocks one of these days. One of these days, Fleegs, I'm going to get used to these clocks.
2: Just in time to change it again.
1: Right. Well, no, I mean, no, this is, it's up to me to get used to, you know, doing the shows once a week, it gets a little bit difficult. Look, I understand that this is baseball time, so this is not really a time for Met fans to be focused on anything. They got some good news yesterday, at least the Phillies are out. Now, it came at the expense of the Braves winning, so that doesn't exactly make you feel great, but at least you can kind of revel in the fact that the Phillies are bounced out of there. But as we move close, I keep seeing Met fans talking about the offseason. I would just say, prepare yourself. The chances that the Mets get Tarek Skubal, guys, it's a long shot. It's a real long shot. Now, I don't know how the Dodgers season's going to go, but now that he's with the Dodgers, I think the chances are that he's going to remain with the Dodgers. I get that he's going to be a free agent. He's going to be looking to cash in. He's got Scott Boras as an agent, so he's looking for the most money. And maybe the Mets just throw money at the problem. That's not exactly worked out so far. Did not work out with Max Scherzer. Did not work out with Justin Verlander. Hasn't worked out great so far with Juan Soto. You know, throwing money at the problem. The Mets have tried that in the past, and it's not been the cure-all. And that's ruling out the possibility they might not be able to throw money at the problem this offseason. And just take a look at what is David Stern's philosophy when it comes to pitchers. He doesn't like to spend long term on guys, right? He doesn't mind spending money in the short term, but he's not spending long term dollars on starting pitching. And I'm guessing that Tarik's

0: Skubal is going to be looking for big money and long money. I'm just telling you right now, don't get your hopes up on this offseason. Now, look, the Mets could build team in a variety of ways this offseason. I'm sure that pitching is going to be a focus. And given with how bad some of the decisions that David Stern has made so far with pitchers, I guess it can't get any worse. But if you got your hopes hung on Tarik Skubal coming to Flushing, I would say think again. 888-808-1019, the telephone number, 888-808-1019. Let's go out to Richie's in Queens. Richie, what's going on, my friend?
1: Hey, good talking, Gordon. It's always good talking to you. They're going to make a splash, the Mets, real quick. They're going to do something because they're desperate at this point. And they've got a new advisor to help Cohen. I think Cohen's, he's noted for not long-term contracts with pitching. I think the Skubal has a really good series. He's going to go through the moon as far as what he's going to ask for. But can the Mets afford it? Yeah, I think they can. And they might do something like that. But that's not really what I called. What a couple of things. The Grisham thing. Billy Martin would have took him out of the game. Probably would have had a fight with him in the dugout. You know, his way, Booney's way. By the way, Booney's been phenomenal. Obviously, the team is playing tremendous. They make contact. I've been arguing for that for years. Oh, not a big deal in this day and age not to make contact. They're doing everything right. The only issue, I guess, was, you know, Rojas sending Rice, which really made no sense. But other than that, they're making their bunting. The back end of the dugout, lineup has been phenomenal. You think about Austin Wells, I always said it, you forget everything that happened if you get to the playoffs. And they got and you have a horrendous year. You have a good playoffs. Everything just, wow. You just forget it. And right now, these guys are producing. They should win that. I think they could win this series. They were up against a good contact team, good pitching, good end of the bullpen with Baker. These guys are contact hitters, Caminero, Diaz. It's going to be a good series. With the Giants, I really disagree with you. Okay. I don't think it's an issue at all. I think because this is stopgap right now. We expected maybe 8 or 9 wins with Dot. We don't have Dot. Now we got a 23-year-old as a backup. You use him in the red zone, I think you'll use him then. Winston's limited. And I really believe in 2 or 3 weeks, if he progresses and he's 6'3", he has the arm, and maybe things turn around, I could see him going the rest of the way. The big issue they have is not having Burns. You know, they've had the least amount of pressure so far this year. Now you're going to depend on you're going to bring Thibodeau, and he's been bellyaching. He doesn't like to go back and forth from linebacker. So put him at defensive end, see what he does. The secondary has been mediocre. So I'm really curious how Harbaugh, and just to end it, if they go 3-1, it really gives them a little bit of a springboard. Again, no hope that they're going to win the Super Bowl, but to be 3-1, McCarthy shows a little something. Fifth round pick, they got Alexander in the fifth round. That's your 90th pick, 130th pick. Do I think that's a big deal? No. And I really believe he could be viable as a backup because there's so many mediocre backups. So I'm going Sunday. I'm just looking for I think Bissett will give them issues. He can score. Obviously, Love at the running back. No, there's no guarantees, but if Bobo can show what he's supposed to be, the coach that he got him in here, even with adversity, somehow win this game and go 3-1, I just think, hey, we just say there's a little hope for the future in the next couple of games. So that's my thought process. Always good talking to you.
0: All right, Richie, I appreciate it. Well, look, is it possible McCarthy gives you something? I guess, but he is the definition of a project. There is nothing about him outside of where he was drafted that is concrete in terms of an NFL player, right? He was in a good situation in Minnesota, wasn't able to succeed, so much so that Minnesota was willing to turn the page on him. And not just with the trade. It wasn't like, hey, the Giants are offering us this incredible deal. We got to take it for them. No. They were begging somebody to take the kid off their hands. They had already decided this guy, it's not going to work here. And they did that after 10 games. He is the definition of a project. Never mind the fact of his injury history.

0: Like, this is a guy who's been injured more often than Jackson Dart. He missed his entire first season because of a knee injury. Now, that could have been a blessing in disguise because it could have given him time to kind of soak things in by watching rather than doing and get up to speed with the NFL in a way where if he got thrown in there, the game would just be too fast for him. That extra year of watching from the sidelines did not help. When he got in there last year, he was constantly hurt. And when he wasn't hurt, he was not really all that effective. They won some games with him at quarterback, but they weren't winning those games because of him at quarterback. He is a total project. Now, maybe over time, I guess, if he went to a certain situation, but it's hard to find a situation that's better than the situation he had. Like, maybe San Francisco, that's the one where, you know, everybody goes there and kind of excels afterwards playing for Kyle Shanahan. But I would think that the reason why the Giants were looking to get another quarterback in here was not just to have a warm body. It was to get somebody who might be able to give you something if Jameis does not improve here in the short term. And it feels like what they went out and did was bring in a total kind of lottery ticket. You know, scratching it off. Sometimes those win. Most of the times they end up on the floor outside 7-Eleven. At least throw it in the garbage if you lose. Don't just throw it on the ground. Disgusting. Hate people that litter. And now he's got to come to a new team, learn a new system, all on the fly, and hoping for a team that, you know, is wanting to win some games. I don't know. I just don't think that this is I don't even mind giving up a fifth-round pick. But again, a fifth-round pick is not nothing. You know, when you have a team that – go through the good teams. Go through playoff teams. I'm not saying they hit on every fifth-round pick, but that's kind of where you build a lot of your roster. The depth on your roster is built on day three picks. So I don't mind giving up a fifth-round pick for the right guy, and it's not like that there's a lot of great options out there. I get it. It's all kind of the island of misfit toys, but I don't know. It does not feel like – it looks like he's a guy in McCarthy who could possibly have a higher ceiling than most backup quarterbacks, but feels like, man, he's just got a floor that it's not really an improvement. 888-808-1019. Let's go to Phil is in New Jersey. Phil, you next up on the fan?
1: How you doing, Gordy? Listen, I disagree with you just a little bit on okay. the quarterback situation. I think bringing in J.J. is, to me, was a smart move. Because, I mean, like, let's face it, Dart suffered a pretty serious injury. All right, he's going to be out all year. We don't know what to expect, you know, for when next season comes. And let's just say Dart is ready to play. And let's say J.J. comes in and he thrives into Harbaugh's, you know, system. A lot of quarterbacks come in, you know, from a team where not that good, and they come to another team where they just fit into the system. Let's say he can fit into the system. And next year they go in and perhaps they're on equal value, all right? And this way, you know, maybe you work out and you trade one of those guys, and you can get, like, a higher pick than, say, a number fifth pick. Or you can get a second-round pick. Or you can trade for somebody, you know, of need, like especially on the defense. And, you know, that's just the way I think about it right now. What do you think?
0: Look, Phil, I understand that that's the best-case scenario. There's nothing that J.J. Again, the Vikings drafted him with a top-10 pick. And basically, in less than a full year of playing games, were willing to turn the page. You know, this is not a type of situation where the Giants gave them some incredible offer that they could. They were looking for any offer. They were looking. They had already turned the page on J.J. McCarthy. And it wasn't like they fell into something that was way better. They went with Kyler Murray and Carson Wentz. They feel better about their team with Kyler Murray and Carson Wentz, two guys who are not exactly Iron Men. By Kyler Murray couldn't get through the first game without getting hurt. And it's not a different regime. It's the same regime that drafted J.J. McCarthy. Again, if he turns out to, I get the idea, well, he was a high draft pick not that long ago. You didn't give up the, but there's, he's not shown you anything in his NFL career, his short NFL career, that would make you think, hey, and you know, somebody called earlier and said, well, you know, John Harbaugh talked to Jim Harbaugh. Jim Harbaugh is also the same guy who's talking about Justin Herbert being the greatest quarterback who's ever lived. You know, maybe Jim Harbaugh might not be like, he likes it. You know, he ever have that friend that likes every movie? Like they rave, oh, this movie was unbelievable. And then you watch the movie and it was absolute trash. Oh, this movie was unbelievable. What are you talking? You don't take their opinions that seriously in the future. It feels like Jim Harbaugh likes a lot of quarterbacks. Maybe it was because he was a quarterback. I'm just telling you, if it turns out that J.J. McCarthy turns out to be anything more than just a guy who can actually, you know, at least line up as a starting quarterback for your team, it's going to be a pretty major upset, given with what he's been able to do, the situation he landed in, and the fact that that team, who knows a thing or two about quarterbacks, was willing to turn the page that quickly on him. 888-808-1019. Let's go out to Brian is in New Jersey. Brian, you're next up on the Fan.
2: How you doing, Gordy? I'm a huge fan of yours.
0: You're the one.
2: I know you made a statement about the NFL not being rigged, right?
0: Right.
2: Well, when you have a football team that's up 28-3, mm-hmm. and you stop running in the second half at the Atlanta Falcons against the Patriots, I think that's
0: that's the sign that it's rigged.
2: Hold on. When you're on a 2 yard line with beast mode in your backyard in your backfield and you throw an inside slant,
0: right?
2: One, then the Chiefs having the worst left tackle in the league. Never get a holding call in the playoffs. I sat there and watched all of that.
0: Right.
2: And I heard the announcer say he's the worst left tackle in the league and you're not getting offensive call. Like, some of it's kind of shady. I got to be honest, bro.
0: Okay. So those are the signs that it's fixed.
2: Some of it is fixed, bro.
0: Okay.
2: I honestly believe they sell narratives.
0: Brian, do you know who's going to win this weekend?
2: No, not like that. I don't think it's totally, like, crazy.
0: Okay.
2: But they're definitely sell narratives.
0: They're definitely selling what? Narratives?
2: Yeah, like stories like Taylor Swift.
0: Wow, look, I mean, they are a business at the end of the day. Do I think that it's all rigged? No, I don't think it's all rigged. Are there bad calls? Yes, there are bad calls. You know, when you say that there is a conspiracy, what you're saying two things at the same time. You're saying that this collection of people have all worked together to fix a major sporting event with millions of people watching, and yet the millions have not figured it out, but it's always the one guy. I see. Oh, I don't know. And nobody's talked. Nobody's talked? Feels kind of, I don't know. Feels a little hard to believe. You know who's done talking? Me. You didn't get us on the phones. You can hit me up on the old Twitter machine at Gordon Damer. I will be back with you tomorrow, which is Saturday. Overnight, once again, another overnight oasis. Thanks to Fleeks. Thanks to all the callers. The warm-up show with Al and Jerry is coming up next right here on The Fan.

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0: Now the journey continues in Tampa as the Bombers get set to face another AL East rival, the Rays. 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
10: Hey, Football Friday on The Fan. What's going on? The warm-up show, we got Nico here. Rami apparently has another day off. Al Dukes, what's up?
11: Good morning, Jerry. I think Rami, when he took this job, he said, I need as many days off as Boomer gets. I know Boomer's been here 20 years, so he's the top top talent in the entire company, but I would like equal days off.
10: Hey, if you can get it, good for you.
11: I guess so.
10: Damn. I'm going to take off next Friday, and the Friday after that.
11: Just all, instead of summer Fridays, fall Fridays?
10: Football Fridays.
11: Well, I would love to take off Fridays, but I got to sing cool games.
10: Well, I can zoom in on the Comrex every Friday in. Morning at 5 a.m.
11: All right. Well, we've got a lot of interesting stories here, and I'm trying to decide which one I like first, Jerry. I will tell you.
10: It's
11: a number of good ones.
10: I love the Mike McCarthy caught on TV calling Aaron Rodgers a bleeping bleep hole.
11: Yeah, why don't we start with that since that was the game last night? First of all, the fact that the Browns are now 3-1.
10: Did you see the note on that?
11: Which note?
10: The last time they were 3-1?
11: No.
10: When do you think?
11: Brian Sipe was quarterback?
10: Not quite that bad.
11: Bernie Kosar.
10: 2001. 25 years.
11: Who was their quarterback? Do you know?
10: I'd have to go look. But you're talking not to be 8-1, to be 3-1. You got to go back 25 years. That's wild.
11: In 2001, you're saying?
10: That's what the game recap said.
11: All right, Jerry. Let me take a quick look here. Tim Couch.
10: Tim Couch. Wow.
11: Tim Couch went 3-1. All right.
10: Now, how did they, does it say how did they finish in 2001?
11: It didn't say. Let's see. Okay. Brown's record.
10: They started 3-1. What did they finish? 9-7?
11: 2001. They won 7 games.
10: Come on. 3-1 and they finished 7-9?
11: That's what it says.
10: Damn.
11: Here, Jerry.
10: Okay.
11: Let's see. This was, I don't know. Who knows?
10: It's fine. But either, my point is, it's 25 years since they started 3-1.
11: Yeah.
10: But then again, you think about the Steelers every year always being good, and you think about the Ravens have been good forever. So that's a tough division.
11: Yeah, I'm not sure. This thing stinks. Sometimes the internet's, all this stuff about AI is going to kill us. AI can't get squat right. Yeah, they were 7-9. That is correct.
10: Got it. I'm looking at, so I'm not using AI. I'm going to use just Pro Football Reference because that's usually a little bit better.
11: So they lost to the Seahawks in week 1. Then they beat the Lions, Jags, Chargers.
10: Yep.
11: So they were 3-1. Correct. And then they just.
10: By the way, they were 4-2 because they lost the next week. What was the score of that game? They lost the next week
11: to the Bengals
10: on the road. There's no harm in that. They lost 24-14, but then came back and beat the Ravens the following week.
11: Yeah.
10: And then I tell you, they were 4-2. So they were 4-4. They got to 6-4 and then went on a losing streak.
11: Yes. They were not good.
10: Nope.
11: That's what we hope. That's what we expect from the Cleveland Browns.
10: I will tell you, though, and I didn't, there was no way I was staying up and watching. I tried to watch a little bit of the baseball game. And after you got the home run in the first inning, I'm like, you know what? I'm going to bed. So I didn't watch any of the football game live, but just looking at the highlights and then reading the game stories and listening to some of the players' post game sound. And this is what we've seen from the Browns so far, too. It seems like they really got after Rodgers, like a lot of pressure up front. So while Deshaun Watson, who had nice stats and had a nice couple of drives for sure and even got them in field goal range at the end, maybe he's not what he used to be. Maybe he's not a great quarterback. This is a really good defense, though. And you look at what they did to the Panthers last week.
11: Yeah, they sacked Rodgers 5 times.
10: Maybe they are a good team. I'm not saying great. I'm not going to win a Super Bowl, but maybe they are a playoff type of team.
11: Oh, they could win that division.
10: Why not?
11: At this point?
10: Yeah, the Ravens. I mean, I watched the Ravens last week. They don't look great. The Steelers don't look great. The Bengals are the Bengals. Like, you're right. It's up for grabs.
11: The Steelers are
10: average. They're just an average football team. Like, they've been for the last, it feels like, 10 years.
11: And I love that Aaron Rodgers and Mike McCarthy are already screaming at each other. Because last week, didn't Rodgers, they caught him. Remember, he was mad at something where they.
10: He's always mad at something.
11: Yeah.
10: I know.
11: So
10: last week it was the receiver.
11: The receiver dropping a ball?
10: Yes.
11: Or not running a route properly.
10: I think he said he bleeping sucks.
11: Yes. He bleeping sucks.
10: Yes.
11: So yesterday, this is in the first quarter, by the way. This wasn't late in the game when the pressure's on. In the first quarter, Rodgers was upset that it was taking too long to get the play.
10: Are you aware that you can hear this?
11: I did. I listened to it. But with having the bleep already low audio, seems like it would.
10: It's pretty good.
11: All right, let's hear.
8: Aaron looking over for the. He did this a lot against Cincinnati last week, kind of looking over to the bench. Like,
12: call it.
10: Yeah, I mean, if you know what you're listening for, you can hear it. The bleep, call it.
11: Yeah, he's very frustrated in how long it takes to get a play in.
10: Yeah.
11: And then Amazon panned over to Mike McCarthy, who called Aaron Rodgers a bleeping a-hole.
10: Yeah, and he apologized. He didn't say,
11: I'm sorry.
10: But he said he wished he hadn't used those words. And I think what he was also getting at was, in this day and age where you're always seemingly on camera, it's not like 20 years ago
11: when
10: you didn't know.
11: Yeah, this is what he said. He said, what's said on the field, the way I grew up in this game, you know, usually stays on the field.
10: Yeah.
11: That's not the case today. I understand that. But yeah, any negative communication on my part, I wish I wouldn't use those words.
10: I will play that for you at 6:30.
11: I got no problem with these guys screaming at each other.
10: I don't either. This is football. These are grown men.
11: These are men, Jerry.
10: This is not, even if you want, I mean, when I played, they used to yell at us like that in high school.
11: Yeah.
10: So, but these aren't kids. Like, these are men. You know, Aaron Rodgers is 40-something years old. Mike McCarthy's in his 60s. If they want to yell F-bombs at one another, go for it. Who cares?
11: They're a combined 100 years old.
10: Yes, they are. Over 100.
11: Over 100.
10: I would think so. Mike McCarthy has to be in his 60s.
11: I hope so. If I'm older than Mike McCarthy, I'm getting up and I'm leaving right now. I don't know what you guys
10: are doing. Be careful what you say.
11: The rest of the show. But if I'm older than Mike McCarthy at 57, I am going home right now. And I probably will retire.
10: All right, coming up after the break, we're going to do four calls because Al will not be here.
11: How old is Mike McCarthy?
10: I'm just kidding. He's 62.
11: Okay, good. Good Lord. I'm sick of seeing old guys and then their age being younger than me.
10: Yeah, but that's it. Yes, but that's also a compliment to you.
11: No, maybe
10: you
11: no.
10: don't look like them.
11: Maybe I don't think I look like them, but maybe I actually do.
10: No, I actually would tell you that. No.
11: As a bald, thin.
10: Nope.
11: Weird neck.
10: No.
11: Man.
10: I disagree. You're in shape. You don't look like a guy. You don't have the gray beard. You don't have the gray hair. You don't have the belly fat.
11: I'd love any hair right now. I have zero hair.
10: All jokes aside, if I was going to pick a number for you, mm-hmm. I would put you right around 50-51. Not 57.
11: 50-51?
10: Yeah,
11: okay.
10: I would.
11: I would like that first number to be a 4, but I'll take 51.
10: I can't go with 48. I can't go with a 4.
11: What about 49?
10: No.
11: Very reasonable.
10: Because I'm 52.
11: Okay.
10: I'm already making you look younger than me. I can't put you in the 40s.
11: All right, that's fair, Jerry. All right, so that's Cleveland Browns, 3-1. Unbelievable.
10: And how about Rodgers with the quarterback sneak for the 2-point conversion? Old man Rodgers.
11: Oh, I didn't see that.
10: Oh, yeah.
11: Old man Rodgers, so little 2-point?
10: They get to 24-22.
11: Yeah.
10: And he actually goes for the quarterback keeper, like a quarterback sneak. And he basically said on the postgame show, I told the guys, he figured he was going to surprise him because they'd never expected from him. So he's like, I told the guys in the huddle, if they're not defending it, I'm going. And he goes, I got up there and it was wide open. So it was easy. He literally said, he didn't say it was easy, but he intimated that it was an easy.
11: That they weren't ready. They were not
10: correct
11: thinking Rodgers was sneaking.
10: Right. So pretty guys. Interesting.
11: Fair enough.
10: And one other one before we move on.
11: All right.
10: What do you think the Cleveland Browns are on Thursday Night Football after getting that win last night?
11: All time?
10: Let's say they had a streak. It either stopped or extended after last night.
11: I'm going to say the streak stopped. Like they were never winning on Thursday nights.
10: Last night was their 8th straight win on Thursday Night Football.
11: Oh, we got to take the Browns on Thursday night.
10: Yes, how about that?
11: On all of your betting platforms.
10: That's pretty wild.
11: Jerry, are you aware you could bet on sports?
10: No, is this true?
11: I just saw this thing. It's legal in all. I think is it legal in all states now?
10: It might be now, yeah.
11: Because some of the apps I hear go legal in all states.
10: It might be. I saw Victor Wembanyama was asked yesterday if he would ever endorse a betting company. And he said absolutely not and thought it was a shame that pro athletes do. And I guess the fact that leagues get involved with them too.
11: It says, no, sports gambling is not legal in all U.S. states. It's legal in roughly 38 to 39 states.
10: Hmm. I wonder what the holdouts are.
11: 11 states do not allow sports betting at all.
10: Well, yeah, I mean,
11: it says, even where legal rules differ, some states allow online betting, while others limit bets to in-person or tribal casinos.
10: Okay.
11: That's a whole weird thing, tribal casinos.
10: There's a lot going on there. Understood.
11: A lot going on there, Jerry.
10: A lot going on there.
11: Then, if I may pivot, there's something that was very confusing to me that occurred here on WFAN.
10: Oh, I don't know if I know this. Okay.
11: And I saw an article about it.
10: Really?
11: Mm-hmm. Then I went to our own posted audio, and I still have no clear
10: situation.
11: Well,
10: I'm not going to be a help because I don't know what the hell you're referencing.
11: Right. Craig Carton on the Carton show.
10: This is yesterday or the day
11: yesterday,
10: before? Okay.
11: Said that he himself, Craig, spoke with Major League Baseball about the Sonny Gray sticky stuff. And then he said that they said they checked Sonny Gray's gloves, hands. There are on top of it. Never, from what I've seen, of the clips we put out there, never then said what was on his neck. What? It was very strange.
10: Because they probably didn't, they didn't check his neck. They checked the glove and the hands.
11: But Craig was pitching it like, all good, MLB was on top of it, they're aware of it, all good. But never addressed what was on his neck.
10: Yeah.
11: I mean, come on!
10: Well, I'll come back to what I've continued to say. If you had stuff on your neck and you kept wiping it on your hand, the fact that they didn't feel anything, now you could sit there and say, well, he wiped it off. I guess. But there should be some sort of residue on your fingers. That having been said, they still lost the game. And while Sonny Gray can sit there and tell you he's the greatest pitcher ever, third time around the batting order, he didn't throw 8 shutout innings against them. He was taken out in the 5th inning of the game. They were losing.
11: He wears that hat crooked.
10: So, whatever. To me, it's just not a big deal.
11: I want to see if I can play some of this for you, Jerry. So, okay. This is a minute long.
10: Okay. This is Craig?
11: Yeah. This is a sports radio WFAN tweet put out this video. It said, did Major League Baseball look into whatever was on Sonny Gray's neck. Am I potted up, sir?
13: So the question was he cheating? So I did reach out to Major League Baseball just to get an idea of was it even looked into. And the answer is it was. Obviously, the umpire checks the pitcher's hat, glove, and hands as they come off the field every inning.
14: Yeah.
13: So he was checked after every inning. The spin rate was not up at all compared to his starts throughout the entire regular season.
14: So they went and now they have checked his spin
13: rate. They did a full check because, obviously, if you're watching the game like we all are, you saw the right side of his neck was discolored. And there were a couple times where, and I thought one in particular, where he asked the home plate umpire for a new ball.
14: Yeah.
13: He throws the ball in to get a new ball, and then as he's waiting for the new ball to be thrown to him, he took two fingers and he rubbed it against the side of his neck, and then he received a new hard ball, new baseball.
14: Yeah.
13: So it was kind of like an awkward, natural.
14: No.
13: Like, if you have sweat you want to rub off, like all of us, you can use your entire hand to do it.
11: So he checked his hands, he checked his hat, checked his glove, all good. They didn't check his neck. What am I missing? Am I missing something?
10: No, I think what Craig is trying to connect the dots is it doesn't sound like, I mean, you would have saw it on TV if they checked his neck. Clearly they didn't.
11: Ooh, my neck.
10: It sounds like MLB looked at the next gen stats basically because they, those are advanced. That's why I'm saying that.
11: All right.
10: I know it sounds funny, but that when Craig brings up spin rate, Boomer brought that up yesterday, too.
11: I never thought I'd be honest with you, Jerry, in all the years, I never thought I'd be hearing Craig talking about spin rate. That's more of Evan Roberts.
10: I'm with you. But remember, they're doing Yankees post-game and pre-game, and they're really knee-deep into Yankees, which is great. I think what they're doing is 1+1=2.
11: Okay.
10: Major League Baseball, after the fact, can't ask Sonny Gray to come into their offices so they can check his neck and take a sample to see if there's any residue left there. So the moment's gone. The umpires check the hands, the hat, and the glove like they're supposed to. What can you do next? All right, so where was the benefit? Was the spin rate crazy, which means there'd be a lot more bite on the slider and the curveball where you could theorize that he's cheating? And if the numbers are exactly the same as they've been all year, there's only two answers. He's cheated all year, or it had no effect on what he was doing. Therefore, they lost. Let's move on.
11: I'm with cheated all year. Seems like a cheater.
10: Yeah, he maybe. I who knows? I don't know. I'm so tired of these pitchers. And
11: it just seems strange that he called MLB baseball and then was happy with the answer that we checked his hand, his glove, and his hat.
10: Yes, because you would think if someone gave that answer and he was asking them for the answer, he would then ask them, why didn't you ask about the actual neck part?
11: Yeah, what about your neck?
10: Yeah, unless he did at some point during the show and that was the clip they put out.
11: Possible.
10: Very possible.
11: Check your neck, Jerry.
10: Check your neck.
11: Jerry, may I just read you a headline?
10: Yeah.
11: That just the headline alone made me... It just sounds weird.
10: Is this going to come from Portland?
11: No.
10: Oh, I thought this was going to be the Portland story. Okay.
11: No. Victor Cruz marries DJ Orange.
10: Okay. Who is he or she?
11: She. It's a he did marry a woman. DJ Orange Calderon. I don't know if DJ is her job.
10: Or could be a DJ.
11: Like, is she a disc jockey?
10: I actually took it as she was a disc jockey.
11: Or is her name DJ? I don't know.
10: Well, I know women's name DJ. Women's.
11: Okay, let me see about this DJ Orange. Oh, she is a disc jockey.
10: Okay.
11: You think she's a radio disc jockey, or you think she's
10: in
11: clubs?
10: No, I think she's probably a club DJ. That would be my guess. Because usually those, if you're a club DJ, a stadium DJ, something like that, like that's your name.
11: It says she took home the first place prize of the annual Flavor Battle DJ competition. Oh, she's a real DJ.
10: Nice.
11: She's like Richard Neer was back in the day, a DJ.
10: Wait, now you're confusing me.
11: Yes.
10: She's on the radio or she's a club DJ?
11: Nah, she's a club DJ.
10: Okay. All right. Well, good for them. Congratulations.
11: Good for you.
10: Hope you have lots of babies.
11: What do you think that guy does? He didn't
10: Victor
11: make enough
10: Cruz?
11: Money to as a wide receiver back then.
10: I think Victor Cruz made more than you think with what he made on the field. And I think he had one good contract, I think. But I also think he made money off the field with endorsements.
11: Doing what? Oh, my
10: Products.
11: God.
10: Products. I think he made more money than you think.
11: Oh, my God, Jerry. Victor Cruz earned approximately $30 to $35 million.
10: He got one really good contract.
11: Wow, you're correct, Jerry. 2013 signed a lucrative 5-year, $43 million contract extension that included a $9.5 million salary bonus.
10: Mm-hmm.
11: So over now, $15 million guaranteed. Oh, good for him. Then he signed a deal with the Bears.
10: He made money off the field. I know he was in commercials. So he's made money elsewhere.
11: Man.
10: And this is where, like, that caller yesterday.
11: Yes.
10: Who, nice caller. I still don't understand his point claiming that we were jealous of these athletes. Not at all. The whole point is you have to know that you've got a short window to make a lot of money. And you can't complain if that window closes and you actually have to go out and get a job afterwards.
11: Yes.
10: Like, and be like, I don't.

0: know, most humans, and you have to work. If you have that kind of money and you invest your money properly and you don't spend like you're going to make that money until you're 90, you should never have to worry about work ever again. And you shouldn't have to worry about an extra tax you have to pay once in a while. Whereas the common guy who's making $80,000 a year, who is spending $20,000 a year in commuting costs.
1: Me.
0: Well, whoever. Anybody coming into New York City every day to work, you know, it hits them a lot harder. And then we're the schmucks that pay these crazy ticket prices to watch them play. It has nothing to do with jealousy. It's just I would never feel bad, I'm sorry, for a guy that can't manage his money when he makes more than almost 100% of society.
1: Victor Cruz is managing his money, Jerry.
0: And that's great. And
1: good
0: he should.
1: Him.
0: There's a lot of smart athletes.
1: Yeah.
0: You know, we see the stories. We see a lot of the stories about the ones that either get jobbed because they have bad investments or they get rused by somebody or they think the money's always going to come in forever. But if you do it the right way, you'll never have to work again. And it does seem like maybe Victor Cruz is one of those guys.
1: I thought Victor Cruz made like $3 million playing football.
0: No.
1: I off by about $32 million.
0: I didn't remember how much the extension was, but I remember him getting the one contract. I also remember his career ending a lot quicker than we thought it would.
1: He did that salsa dance, Jerry. That guy's probably a really good dancer.
0: Was he Dancing with the Stars?
1: I don't think so.
0: No? Do they get paid for that?
1: Yes.
0: Significant money?
1: Yes.
0: Do you know this?
1: No.
0: Oh.
1: I don't have any actual facts.
0: We're just spitting stuff into the air?
1: Yes, I am. Yes, right. I am,
0: we'll
1: Jerry.
0: Check that during the break. When we come back, Al has been very into the music over the last 2 weeks. We're talking about a concert in Asbury Park. He's got me watching this YouTuber who I do like a great deal now. He is like knee-deep into music more than ever. Well, it's his turn on the other side. Because when we come back, I'll have the fan focus first. But when we come back, we will also have the Week 4 edition of Cool Games. It's Football Friday right here on The Fan.
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10: 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If you're traveling out into the Hudsons, we've got 10 minutes delays. East River crossings are in good shape. Southbound 35 at Route 9 in South Amboy, New Jersey, all lanes are closed. We've got a crash there. You can detour locally, or you can use the Garden State Parkway instead. And in Brooklyn, overnight work inbound on the Gowanus at Fort Hamilton Parkway, only one lane is open. I'm Karen Stewart with the InjuryLawyer.com Fan Highway Patrol, presented by the Rothenberg Law Firm.

0: this before we get to the Week 4 rendition. Browns did beat the Steelers last night 27-24, so Cleveland is 3-1. Giants-Cardinals Sunday at 1. Jets-Bears in Chicago Sunday as well. The Braves beat the Phillies 6-2. Michael Harris and Ozzie Albies hit home runs off of Aaron Nola and Zach Wheeler, so Atlanta advances. They'll play the Dodgers. After we do Cool Games, maybe in the third segment, I have a question for you about baseball real quick. Rangers did win. Boomer should be in a good mood. They won 5-1. Igor Shesterkin scored a goal. And the Devils beat the Flyers in overtime 3-2. Weird exchange between the ESPN reporter and Jack Hughes in that game.
1: That was awesome.
0: All of that and more still to come. That having been said, we have reached Week 4 in the National Football League. We are starting to, not yet, but I think slowly and quietly, we are getting to the pretenders and the contenders.
1: Yes.
0: Which is why this might be one of the most important renditions,
1: yep.
0: Of something that we like to call Cool Games featuring Al Michael Dukes.
1: Thank you so much, Jerry. Boomer claims there's a lot of them this week. I haven't looked yet, though, so it is...

0: cigarettes, real cigarettes
1: no
0: for
1: filters.
0: Men. And buy beers, not light beers, no stupid-ass IPAs or any of that stuff. Man beers, Jerry.
1: The beers your dad drank after cutting the grass back in 1983.
0: Absolutely. The beers that are still in your fridge back in the day. And buy nudie magazines. If you don't know where to get nudie magazines, just go in the woods. They're there.
1: Who doesn't like a nice glossy breast?
0: Nudie magazines. Get your face out of your phone and into a nudie magazine.
1: All right, let's get our face into week four in the National Football League. Now, I know of the locals, obviously.
0: You do?
1: And I know of a couple of games this weekend. I don't know that what I know are really all that cool, but I hope that Boomer's right.
0: All right, Jerry, we got a London game.
1: Yes, I'm well aware that Washington is playing Indianapolis in London at 9:30 on Sunday morning. Yes.
0: That is a game that even the people of London are not interested in. Do you hear, like, slow ticket sales?
1: Well, is Jaden Daniels going to actually try and play this game now?
0: I don't think so.
1: I feel like Kurt Warner got in his head.
0: Kurt Warner's like, I would have been playing. I'm a man.
1: I don't think he is either, but I think there's like this outside chance that he might try and give it a go, but I don't see it.
0: Yeah, I don't think so either. Colts Commanders, not a cool game.
1: Why? You don't want to watch Daniel Jones?
0: No, I do not.
1: Darius Slayton?
0: No.
1: Yeah.
0: The only interesting thing about the Colts is their woman owner is kind of fun when they when they lose games. I like her.
1: So I happen to agree with you. This is not a cool game. I will watch it, though, because I do enjoy having a Sunday morning football game on while I'm doing my Sunday morning stuff.
0: Yeah, okay.
1: But is it a cool game? I'm with you. It's not.
0: It is not. What about this one? 1 o'clock. I've got your Dallas Cowboys at the Houston Texans.
1: All right. So I'll give you the old, for me, it is. It always is. I would think for most people, this is not. The Cowboys are 1-2. The Texans haven't won a game yet.
0: Really? Texans 0-3. They're one of the 0-3 teams.
1: They are 0-3. Damn. So now the Cowboys went out and got Joey Porter to try and help them on defense. They've been good offensively, but this is a run. When you're playing a team that's 0-3 and you're one, like the combined records are 1-5.
0: Yeah.
1: I can't call that. It is for me, but it's not for anybody else.
0: Not a cool game.
1: No.
0: What about this one, Jerry? 1 o'clock. I've got the New York Jets at the Chicago Bears.
1: I'm actually going to say yes to this one. And I know the Jets are 1-2, but the Bears, even if Caleb Williams isn't playing, I mean, Case Keenum was pretty damn good. The game's in Chicago. I think the Jets' defense will play well. I think this is a game with 5 minutes to go. I'm going to say yes to this.
0: How about that? A Geno Smith versus Case Keenum game is a cool game.
1: I think it
0: game.
1: Is. I really do.
0: I agree. Cool game. What about this one? It's an interesting one here, Jerry. I've got the New England Patriots, who are teetering on being not cool.
1: No, they're not cool.
0: At the Buffalo Bills.
1: No. I think the Patriots, I said last week when we did the picks, I don't believe the Patriots are a good football team. I don't. I know they were in the Super Bowl. I probably should think they are. I don't. I don't think the quarterback's that good. No, I expect them to go into Buffalo and get their doors kicked in.
0: Yeah, I'm kind of expecting that as well. Sorry, not a cool game.
1: And quite frankly, with the offseason that Mike Vrabel had, I kind of hope they do.
0: You hope they what?
1: Get their doors kicked in.
0: What about this one, Jerry? I've got the Jacksonville Jaguars,
1: who are off to a good start.
0: At the Cincinnati Bengals.
1: Yeah, this is a good one. I'm going to say yes.
0: A battle. It's a cat battle, Jerry.
1: This could be 45-42.
0: See, I would sign up for.
1: I know you would. I say yes.
0: All right, I'm with
1: you
0: on this one.
1: And that game's in Cincinnati?
0: In Cincinnati.
1: I say yes.
0: Jags, Bengals, 1 o'clock Sunday. So that's our second cool game.
1: Yep.
0: I've got the Arizona Cardinals.
1: No, I'm sorry.
0: At the New York Giants.
1: It's just not. No.
0: Wow, so the Jets are a cool game and the Giants are not.
1: Doesn't mean I'm not interested. I am. But if you're asking me, I got one game to watch. Am I putting that on start to finish? Only for work. If I was off Monday, I would not watch this game.
0: Yeah, I'll put this on. Of course, the Jets and the Giants are playing at the same time again as last week. I will have both games on the screen with the sound on the Jets.
1: Yep, understood.
0: How about the Titans, Jerry?
1: Okay, next.
0: At the Baltimore Ravens.
1: Stop.
0: I've got a couple more 1 o'clock games. I've got the L.A. Rams.
1: That Titan game isn't cool in Nashville.
0: What about the L.A. Rams, Jerry?
1: Yeah.
0: At the Philadelphia Eagles.
1: I think this is pretty good.
0: Cool game.
1: I think this is pretty good. Now, the Rams are a disappointing 1-2, but if you told me they reeled off 10 straight wins now, I wouldn't be shocked. And the Eagles, I think it's a cool game because I don't think we know what the Eagles are.
0: I agree with that.
1: Do the Eagles put up a fight and beat the Rams Sunday, or do they get trucked? You know, what are they?
0: In Philadelphia.
1: Yeah. No, this would be one I would love to watch start to finish.
0: One more 1 o'clock game, Jerry. I've got the very disappointing Green Bay Packers at the equally disappointing Tampa Bay Buccaneers.
1: Not even remotely interested with no Baker Mayfield. No, I'm not interested.
0: Unless Warren Sapp and Brett Favre are suiting up again to battle. All right, so 1 o'clock window, I've got the Jets Bears, Jags Bengals, Rams Eagles. That's pretty good.
1: For a 1 o'clock window?
0: Yeah.
1: That's outstanding.
0: The NFL hates 1 o'clock games. Let's go to 4:05. I've got the Miami Dolphins at the Minnesota Vikings.
1: Is there a chance that the Dolphins play the Titans this year?
0: No,
1: that would be something.
0: That could be possible.
1: And I don't even know who you just said the Dolphins are playing.
0: Vikings.
1: Doesn't matter. Oh, no. I mean, great for the Vikings, but no, not interesting.
0: Ooh, how about this one, Jerry? Going old school AFC battle, 4:25.
1: It's got to be the Chargers then.
0: I've got the Kansas City Chiefs at the Raiders.
1: Oh, okay.
0: At the Raiders, Jerry. The Raiders. This is a cool game.
1: Yeah. That's fine.
0: I think this is a cool game.
1: That's great.
0: Now, if this were being played outdoors in the old Coliseum, that'd be even better.
1: Do you believe the Raiders are a really good team?
0: No, but I also think they could beat the Chiefs. So it's possible.
1: Now, that Sunday would make me a believer.
0: Okay.
1: If they beat the Chiefs Sunday and got to 4-0, I would start putting them in cool game categories.
0: Did you see when somebody told Andy Reid he was the winningest coach at Allegiant Stadium at 6-1? And he goes, really? Didn't know that. Don't care.
1: That's funny. I got to go find that. That's
0: all right.
1: Tremendous.
0: I've got the Denver Broncos, Jerry, at 4:25 at the San Francisco 49ers.
1: Yeah, this is pretty good.
0: That's a cool game.
1: I don't like watching the Broncos, but that's pretty good.
0: That's a cool game, too. Yep. One more 4:25 game. I've got those L.A. Chargers you were referencing at the Seattle Seahawks.
1: No, not interested. I don't. The Seahawks, and no. Nope, nope, nope, nope, nope.
0: All right, let's go to our final two, the primetime games, Sunday night football. I've got the Detroit Lions at the Carolina Panthers.
1: It's a good game. It is a good game.
0: It's the Panthers.
1: The Panthers don't interest me.
0: Agree.
1: So I'm going to say no, but good game. You know, visually, you get a lot of blue to watch on Sunday night, but,
0: Little boy blue. Oh! And finally, Jerry, Monday night football. I've got the Atlanta Falcons.
1: Remember, they were
0: in prime time.
1: Yeah, I know.
0: At the New Orleans Saints.
1: It's a good game, but no.
0: Yeah, no. All right, so let's tally them up.
1: Put it this way. That's a game that I don't watch Monday night. I don't feel bad about it.
0: You don't mind missing that one?
1: No.
0: All right, Jerry, so we've got, by the way, also Yankees will be Monday night.
1: Yeah, right. That's a good point.
0: Jets Bears, Jags Bengals, Rams Eagles.
1: Yep.
0: Chiefs Raiders.
1: Yeah, I disagree with that, but yes, we'll go with that.
0: Broncos Niners.
1: Yeah.
0: Five cool
1: games.
0: That's
1: pretty good.
0: That's pretty good.
1: No, I that's not bad. And I actually think last night was one.
0: I guess it was.
1: I was mildly interested in that last night.
0: Even before
1: the baseball
0: it
1: game wasn't on. Hmm. Yeah, just because the Deshaun Watson thing is intriguing to me and Aaron Rodgers yelling at everybody is intriguing. But yeah, it's a good week. I think it's a good week.
0: I wonder if Aaron Rodgers will just quit midseason on Mike McCarthy and just be like,
1: I don't think so.
0: Or he'll say, I'm calling the plays or I'm not playing.
1: No,
0: I take my ball, go home.
1: He's not going to go home. And I think he has shown signs of still looking like a pretty damn good quarterback. I think they've got to figure some things out. But no, I don't think he's the type that would just quit and go home.
0: I hope not, Jerry.
1: No way.
0: What if his fake robot wife tells him to? Then what?
1: I don't buy
0: that. Then what will he do? Then, Jerry, what will he do? That's what I ask you.
1: I hear you.
0: Those were your cool games. Al and Jerry just brought you five.

0: with five cool games this weekend. 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
13: 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In Queens, the westbound Del IE has an accident west of the Cross Island in one lane. Traffic is backed up to the Little Neck Parkway in Nassau County, and your alternate here is going to be the Grand Central Parkway. We're still 10 in at the Hudson River crossings, and out of the Lincoln in New Jersey, westbound 495 near Park Avenue in Weehawken, we have a collision. The right lane and the exit ramp are blocked. I'm Karen Stewart with the InjuryLawyer.com Fan Highway Patrol, presented by the Rothenberg Law Firm.
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15: I didn't mean to play a sad song here, Jerry.
16: That's okay.
15: I waited till the very last second, and then I was on my wrong playlist.
16: That's fine. This is a good country. It's going to be 83 and sunny today, so that's fine.
15: 83 and sunny?
16: That's, yes. Not too bad.
15: This is actually a very good country song by Zach John King.
16: Okay, but a lot of Zachs in country music, huh?
15: Yeah, Zach, no Alberts. I did hear from a guy yesterday.

0: today, Jerry, who's a school teacher.
1: Yeah.
0: He has young children in his class. He says he has a George, a Charlie, and an Albert.
1: I know. I told you.
0: I mean,
1: well, you don't want to hear it when I tell you these things.
0: Where's he teaching? The backwoods of Virginia?
1: Nah, stop it. Stop it. Stop it.
0: Come on. You know what I'm saying, Jerry?
1: I told you I have a cousin named George.
0: Yeah, but he's older.
1: I understand, but he wasn't born in 1930 like you think everybody named George was.
0: All right, Jerry, I want to get to a bunch of items here because they're all fun to me. One, the Padres fan who went viral looking for a woman to go to the Padres game with him. His video went viral, had millions of views. By the way, he was very respectful. He's like, hey, I'm 53 or whatever. I'm looking for a woman 30
1: years old.
0: No, 30 to 50.
1: I know.
0: He didn't say, hey, you got to be a hot box of rocks. You better look good in a bikini, sweetheart. He didn't do any of that. Very respectful. But then, as someone yesterday asked for an update, he said, it's been an interesting couple of days. Hundreds of DMs received, most of them from men and large women under 30.
1: That's interesting. Okay.
0: Why are large women under 30 hitting this man up?
1: Maybe they think he's desperate. Maybe they're having trouble finding love.
0: Mm.
1: Maybe we've got a match made in heaven.
0: Mm. He did end up, he said he was driving to the game with no date.
1: Okay.
0: A friend of his called him on the ride. And
1: so
0: said,
1: this was for game two the other night.
0: Wednesday night.
1: Okay.
0: He was driving to the game by himself, got a call from a friend of his and said, hey, you should go with my friend, blah, blah, blah. She's 41. He said they met up at the game. They had a nice conversation. We'll see where it goes.
1: All right. But you know what's interesting about that?
0: What?
1: It still ends up being through a friend.
0: Yes. After millions and millions of views.
1: Yeah.
0: Boy, it's still impossible.
1: Winds up going through a friend.
0: It is tough out there, Jerry.
1: Yeah, I haven't been in the game in a long time.
0: I mean, the large women have to go for old dudes. The old dude doesn't want a large woman. I mean, it is tough. It is tough out there.
1: Yeah. Good luck.
0: Jack Hughes.
1: From the Devils. You want to set this up and I'll play it? The story?
0: I believe I do. There was an in-game interview, you know, where they get to a player really quickly. A woman by the name of ESPN's AJ Bluxko.
1: Yeah. But do you understand the backstory to this, why she did this?
0: Why she did, why she asked or yes. why she... Well, I know he had a team dinner
1: last year in Chicago. He winds up cutting himself in some way, shape, or form. He missed, like, I don't remember what the number was, 15, 20 games, something like that.
0: Accidentally cutting himself. This wasn't self-harm.
1: There were two stories. I honestly don't know if anybody's ever got to the bottom of it, if the Devils ever released it or has told it. The first story was he cut his hand with a steak knife at a dinner. Another one was he put his hand down and it, I think, was on a pane of glass or something that broke. Either way, he cut his hand. He was gone for 20 games.
0: Wow, he missed 20 games from that?
1: Something like maybe less than that. But it was a significant amount of time that he did miss. So after you had the first period last night, you know how they do the interviews before the players all go into the locker room? Sometimes it's the coach. Well, in this case, it was Jack Hughes. And here's the end of his first answer into what she then tries to make a joke.
2: We have 40 minutes to go, so we got to keep working at it.
3: Well, it's great to see you healthy. It's wrap you in bubble wrap and use plastic cutlery this year. Does that sound good?
2: I mean, I think that's a weird joke, big game, but...
3: Well, no sense of humor here in a big game, but... I appreciate his time, and he had a good start here this season.
1: Now, the only thing I would say is if you watch the video, like, she's stone-faced. It doesn't even look like she's making a joke. Right. And I think what probably bothered him more was, we'll wrap you in bubble wrap.
0: Mm.
1: That's got a connotation to it. Like, you are injury-prone. God forbid you do anything, you're going to get hurt. I don't know. I mean, whatever. It's to me, not a big deal. But I could see why he'd be like, are you... Now you're asking me this?
0: Well, here's what's interesting. So that happens. Then some sort of effort on social media began happening, which was female reporters, not the famous ones you've actually heard of, but these female reporters that you've never heard of, all were tweeting the same thing. Something to the effect of, oh, interesting, because you seem to laugh at another inappropriate joke. Jack Hughes, they mean. Like, oh, this is not funny to you, but you found it funny. And none of them would say what it was, but
1: was it going back to the Olympics?
0: It was going back to when Trump said he was going to And he had to invite the women's team, otherwise he'd get in trouble.
1: Right.
0: Even though no one cares about women's hockey. So that's what they all now are turning this on Jack Hughes.
1: Whatever. That
0: you can't laugh at that joke, but you could laugh at this joke about women's hockey.
1: I think it's the timing, though, too. I really do.
0: Like, yeah, mid-game.
1: He literally just finished skating in the first period of a hockey game. He thinks he's doing a serious interview on TV, and then that's how you end it. And again, you don't know what the relationship. He might have never met this girl. Maybe they know each other. Don't know. But I do think it matters. If he never met her prior to yesterday, and that's how she ends the interview, I get it. I understand being a little annoyed by it.
0: You know, I'd love to hear from the you know, the national long-time...
1: You want to hear from Tracy Wolfson.
0: Yeah, like women like that. Like Tracy Wolfson.
1: Sam Ryan.
0: Aaron Andrews. Sam yep. Ryan. Who's the one who just got let go by you? Linda Cohn.
1: Sure.
0: And then Susie Colbert.
1: Would be a good one to ask.
0: Here's what I would like to ask them. Because my Twitter timeline, because it's the start of hockey season, is filled with women on the ice in mini skirts wearing, you can almost see their private parts. And they're reporters. That's kind of weird.
1: I don't think I ever noticed that. In an NHL reporters?
0: Yeah. Or, you know, they're on the local, you know, okay, Hurricane TV right. show.
1: That's different than what I thought you were referencing. I thought you meant like the national broadcast.
0: No. It's what all these things do. It's like they go, let's get a really old guy who played hockey and a smoking hot chick in a miniskirt. Feels weird.
1: I do not disagree with you at all.
0: And they're all like, it's opening NHL season. And it's like, I think I can see your panties. Can you like wear something that's not sexual?
1: Here's the hypocritical part of it, though.
0: Yes.
1: Every guy watching it is saying, don't change. Yeah. Right.
0: Oh, yeah.
1: But that's the problem.
0: By the way, I watched a...
1: just real quick, you know who scored the game-winning goal last night?
0: Jerkin.
1: Who?
0: Igor Shesterkin.
1: For the Devils?
0: Oh, I thought you meant the Rangers.
1: No, but the Rangers won 5-1.
0: Oh, okay.
1: He scored an empty net goal from 80 feet away. No,
0: yes.
1: No. Jack Hughes scored
0: Jack
1: the game-winning
0: Hughes.
1: Goal in overtime.
0: Oh, did he laugh at that joke?
1: I don't think he... And his brother scored the tying goal.
0: Luke Two Hughes. Different Hughes brothers scored goals?
1: And then there's another one in the league, but not on the Devils. But yes, Luke Hughes scored the tying goal, and then Jack Hughes, like you know, an hour or two after this, scores the game-winning goal in overtime. Yeah, we don't have a lot of time.
0: Why don't the Devils get that guy in?
1: Well, they talked about that. They would love to play together.
0: All right, Jerry. Trailblazers have fired a broadcaster they just hired.
1: Yes.
0: His name is Braden Bell.
1: Yes.
0: He's only like 20-something years old.
1: To be clear.
0: Yeah.
1: Not only did they just hire him, they announced that they hired him yesterday.
0: And then also fired him yesterday.
1: About an hour later.
0: When they found tweets from him when he was 15.
1: And one when he was 12. Now.
0: One of the tweets was, quote, we got a slut alert on aisle 10. He's a 15-year-old kid.
1: Yeah. He also had one with whores in it.
0: Yeah, whores, yeah.
1: He also had a derogatory tweet about Asians.
0: Yeah. He said he doesn't, that Asian people piss him off.
1: That is what he said.
0: Yeah, and about whores and sluts.
1: And so the problem you run into, listen, you're 12 years old or right. 15, you're an idiot.
0: Right.
1: The fact that he never took that down.
0: Yeah.
1: And when you get hired, like if you are, all jokes aside, you open Al's Boring Coffee Shop in Bradley Beach,
0: mm-hmm.
1: and you hire someone who's 23 years old, 25, whatever the age, he's probably 30 or whatever, and you make this announcement. Now, remember,
0: I think he's 29.
1: 29. This is a new ownership. This is new ownership in Portland. So this is new to them. And you make this announcement, hey, we hired the greatest barista down the Jersey Shore. And then all of a sudden, on day one, before you open, people realize that this guy is talking about whores and sluts and Asians
0: mm-hmm.
1: in his past.
0: Yeah.
1: Now you start getting flooded with emails. We ain't coming in there. What are you going to do?
0: Fire his ass, Jerry.
1: Well,
0: get lost.
1: Again, it sounds absurd.
0: Yeah, it's weird.
1: He was 15 years old. I get both sides.
0: It's interesting because this is what we're going to, and we've seen this with some athletes too, like when guys get drafted. And social media now, Twitter in particular, has been around long enough that these guys were in middle school and high school tweeting crazy things, and now they're adults, and they don't even think or remember they did it.
1: Right.
0: So they don't even think to go back and delete it. They don't remember tweeting about sluts, Jerry.
1: And all jokes aside, this happens now. And this poor guy, I mean, well, this poor, he's the one that wrote it. But yeah. My point is, this guy now, 29 years old, just got the big, and I think he was working for some good places, but not an NBA team.
0: Yeah.
1: Just got the break of his life. Now who's hiring him?
0: No one, because whoever does would be yeah. yelled at.
1: I mean, it is an interesting conversation.
0: Yeah.
1: It really is. Because on one hand, I'm like, he was 15. Come on. On the other hand, if it's your business and you're the one being overrun and people are threatening to not take part in your business, or worse, a little different because your coffee shop wouldn't have advertisers. But what if a whole bunch of advertisers with the Blazers are like, guess what? We don't want that $2 million deal anymore. Refund us.
0: Yeah.
1: Like, it's you're talking dollars and cents now.
0: I have not legitimately heard the word slut since the Tom Green slutmobile, and that has to be like the early 2000s, late 90s. Say,
1: that's a word from the 90s.
0: Yeah, I have not heard that in forever. So when I saw that, I was like, I didn't even know what word, because one of the articles deleted.
1: Yes,
0: the,
1: it just said the, S.
0: Yeah, and I was like, what word could this be?
1: I know. Yeah, it was very, very interesting.
0: Yeah.
1: We got to take, we can all talk right, more Jerry. About it, but we got to take a break. And then when we come back, Boomer and Geo on a Friday on the Fan.
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6: 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They downed the Phillies 6-2 to win the NL wild card and advance to take on those big bad Dodgers in the NLDS. It's worth pointing out, the Braves did beat the Dodgers in 5 of 6 matchups in the regular season. That's a win. 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I'm Dan Day.
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17: It's the dynamic duo of Al and Jerry, the superheroes of WFAN.
1: Oh, we got 2 minutes to go, Al. What'd you leave for the end? We actually got some time.
0: I see that the Giants are wearing these 1-0 shirts, and I was a little confused by them.
1: It means every week you go 1-0. That's what I would think it means.
0: Okay, so they play the Cardinals this week.
1: Just go 1-0.
0: But what if they lose to the Cardinals this week?
1: New mentality Monday. Go 1-0. It's a new week.
0: So that you still wear the 1-0 shirt.
1: One game at a time.
0: Even though you lost, you're technically 0-1 from the last time you wore the shirts.
1: Yeah, the way I believe it to be, I think Boomer can tell us if I'm right or not, it's about this game and this game only.
18: You're right, Jerry.
1: Win the week.
0: Be 1-0 this week.
1: Go 1-0.
0: I thought it was ever since Jackson Dart left, we're 1-0. So let's keep him far away. Him anymore.
1: It was a 1-0 SD since Dart.
0: Yeah.
1: No, I don't.
0: And like
1: think
0: the
1: so.
0: Yankees should wear 2-0 since Aaron Judge was here. We're 2-0. We're going into the series.
1: I don't think that's the way it works.
0: Would you rather have the Yankee game on tonight at 6:30 or Saturday night 6:30?
1: I actually would love it tonight.
0: Yeah, me too.
1: But
18: you got a Ranger game
1: tomorrow.
18: 6:30
1: is fine.
0: The Rangers.
1: Are they in Detroit tonight?
18: Yes.
1: I tell you, these
18: Detroit
1: hockey guys
18: tonight.
1: Are unbelievable. The Rangers can play their third game already. It's not even October 15th.
18: Ranger hockey, Al. Come get some.
0: Yeah, come get some. I saw the goalie scored a goal.
1: Yes, you thought it was the game winner for the Devils.
0: No, you were confusing me, Jerry. I thought he scored.
1: We were talking about Jack Hughes, and I said, who do you think had the game winner last night? You go, Shishurkin.
0: I thought you were trying to confuse me and make me look foolish not knowing that the goalie scored a goal in the Ranger game.
1: You do that enough on your own. You don't need me to do it to you.
0: Shishurkin?
1: Come on now.
0: I also saw, Jerry, that the Yankees Red Sox series was the most watched since 2006, 20 years.
1: All right. Did we get to 10 million viewers?
0: No, you did not.
1: Exactly. What was the number?
0: 7.3.
1: All right. I mean,
0: average 7.3.
1: Okay. But it's not terrible.
0: No, the Panthers game did 20.
1: I know.
0: Panthers Titans will do 20 million.
1: What do you think, Steelers? What do you think the Steelers and Browns are
0: Browns.
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0: fan, simulcast across the country on CBS Sports Network, and wherever you are, the free Odyssey app. Good Friday morning. It is a feel-good football Friday. A really good game last night to kick off week four, but of course we are focused in on the Jets and the Giants. And it is 1986 day for the New York Giants on Sunday. They're dusting off everybody. Phil Simms is coming out of the closet. He's wiping the mothballs off him. And he is going to wave to the crowd. And he's going to be there with all his teammates. And they're going to trot out LT. And they're going to be wearing the throwback uniforms. And everybody's going to be pumped up. And they cannot lose to the Arizona Cardinals in that situation. And hopefully on Monday morning, we're not talking about that. Of course, now an interesting one with the Jets. They've played relatively good football in every one of these games. And now they have this game against the Chicago Bears where they may be facing Case Keenum, who looked unbelievable in his first start in many years. And, I mean, this one, I mean, how do we assess the Bears right now, and if this is a good win or a bad win or a good loss or a bad loss for the Jets? This season has got so many twists and turns already for the Jets. So excited for this one. Obviously, the baseball is going to be a big next week thing with the Yankees and the Rays as that starts on Saturday and game two on Monday. This game last night, though, I mean, it felt like, 2018 all over again. You got Deshaun Watson throwing the football. You got Aaron Rodgers yelling at Mike McCarthy in a pretty good football game. And the Browns win again on Thursday night. They always win on Thursday night. Good morning, Boomer. How are you?
1: Yeah, good morning, Jay. And Deshaun Watson is in the middle of saving his career is what he's doing. And this is the third game in a row where they've come back in the fourth quarter and they've won a game. And this one was in overtime last night. So stayed up, watched the whole thing like a maniac. And I have to say that watching these two teams are pretty good. And then I was thinking, now, how does this affect the Jets and the Giants? Well, remember at the beginning of the season, we were looking at the Jets' schedule going, maybe that's a win. That's a win. You know how you do that kind of thing, right?
0: Well, sure.
1: Yeah. Now, the Cleveland Browns are the Jets' next home game after the Bears.
0: That's right.
1: And now, all of a sudden, the Cleveland Browns actually have a football team that looks like they're going to be really competitive. The one thing about them last night is they lost one of their best defensive interior lineman, Mason Graham. You remember they drafted him?
0: Of course. Love that guy.
1: I love that guy. And he goes down with a knee injury last night. I don't know how bad it is. And I don't know, you know, whether he'll be able to play their next game 10 games from now at MetLife Stadium. But all of a sudden now Deshaun Watson is waking up. He he could have actually ended a game in regulation last night. He missed a completely wide open wide receiver, threw it well behind him, and that would have ended the game. But Aaron Rodgers showed he could still move around and still fling and sling the ball all over the place. And so did Deshaun Watson. So that was a really entertaining game last night. But it wasn't as entertaining as the game at Madison Square Garden last night.
0: Oh, God.
1: I mean, that was awesome. What an opening night for the Rangers, boy. That was great. 5-1.
0: Yeah, I was happy. Was happy for you, yes, of course.
1: I was happy this morning, especially with...
2: I guess they could score goals at home.
1: Yeah, that's exactly right. And I wouldn't say it that way. I wouldn't say it. I don't do it that way.
2: I guess the team's not as bad as you thought they were.
1: That's Phil. That's not me. I don't do that.
0: Well, you're turning... I mean, every day that goes by, like you're morphing more into him.
1: No, I'm not.
0: Cranky
1: I'm
0: ass
1: not cranky
0: sports
1: today,
0: fan.
1: Man. I am so
0: cranky
1: happy today.
0: Ass sports fan.
1: I mean, think about,
0: you know, so everything
1: Igor
0: you said about the team was wrong
1: night.
0: Then, I guess.
1: After the first night, I didn't like it. Didn't like the way they played, the turnovers. They limited the turnovers last night. But they were 7-for-7 on the penalty kill last
0: night. Guess Chris Drury knows what he's doing, huh?
1: Well, we'll see.
0: Okay.
1: Turnabout, you see what
0: I'm doing here, huh?
1: Yeah, well, we only got 82 games to go.
0: Now, like I always say, long way to go. And you say, stop saying long way to go. You are amazing.
1: I didn't say a long way to go. I just said we have 82 games to go.
0: Yeah, well, which is really
1: what was nice for the Rangers last night is that a lot of the newer players got involved and got on a score sheet. And maybe that's one of the reasons why they were scoring, because the older players last year didn't score for three straight home games. So it was nice to see 5 goals against a good team. But, you know, the thing about the Tampa Bay Lightning, that was their first game last night. So they're a little out of whack, too. So it's literally going to take 10 games this year because of the truncated preseason for these hockey teams to get their acts together. But it was good to see it. So it was fun and it was great. And watching Igor score a goal, one of, I believe, 18 goalies that have scored goals. But out of those 18 goalies, only 13, I believe, actually shot the puck and got the puck in the net.
3: You know,
1: and they were like, you know, guys like Marty Brodeur were credited with goals for some reason.
3: Well, he was one of the good ones at it.
1: Oh, he was great at it. Yeah, but he didn't really. No, he. There's a difference. You shoot at the net and the puck goes in. That's a shot on goal that you've taken.
3: Yeah.
1: Then there's the you're credited with a goal because somehow the other team accidentally put the puck into their net and you were the last guy to touch it.
3: Right. Okay.
1: So.
3: You got those two, yes. You got to make sure that you know the difference there.
1: Yeah.
3: So the big thing on the internet last night from the Thursday night game, and if anybody has a problem with this, you're just one of these no fun, stick in the mud people that will not be infiltrating our show on a Feel Good Football Friday, is Aaron Rodgers screaming over to Mike McCarthy going, "Let's go, make the call, what the F?"
1: He's trying to get things moving, yeah. He's like 41, 42 years old. He has a lack of patience.
3: Right, with everything.
1: Yes.
3: And then Mike McCarthy, of course, getting caught with the lip reading saying effing a-hole back to Aaron Rodgers, which, I mean, I love it. These two guys have worked together for the longest time. You know, they have a good relationship here with this. This is what happened. I'm like, if you're out, if you're 55 years old and you're playing softball with your buddies, you're out on the golf course, stuff like this happens. And it also happens at the highest level of the most popular sport in America.
1: Especially with these two maniacs.
3: Right. So I actually love to see it. And it's not some sort of rift that's there. And Mike McCarthy is you know, he's got to know that everybody is zooming in on everything. So if he knows
1: 100% what he's doing.
3: But he did say afterwards, like, I got to remind myself that, you know, back in the day, none of this stuff would happen, but today it is. And he's also got, you know, this play sheet in front of his face that, like, the letters are big. Like, you see a play sheet with, like McVay, it's, like, tiny, you know, and it's, like, a little piece of paper. So then, but now McCarthy's got this play sheet. Someone, this guy Warren Sharp, who covers the NFL, like, he posted this picture. You could read, like, everything that was on this play sheet.
1: Yeah, I know that. So, remember Mike Leach?
3: Yeah, of course.
1: Remember that coach?
3: Yeah.
1: He used to have a little piece of paper.
3: Yeah.
1: Almost every coach has exactly what Mike McCarthy has, but maybe he doesn't want to wear, I don't know, maybe he wants a larger font for whatever reason.
3: Well, eyesight or something.
1: Yeah. And by the way,
3: I know the entire Steelers offense this morning.
1: That play sheet is insane. I've seen that play sheet 1,000 times.
3: Yeah, I don't know what any of it means, but I know it all.
1: Every coach has that. And, you know, I wouldn't be surprised if teams that are playing the Steelers now are going to be looking at that. I mean,
3: of course
1: can you gain an advantage? I guess you could. I mean, it comes down to how you're calling the plays. And
3: Listen.
1: All right.
3: Do you understand we just went through this whole thing where the Seattle Seahawks 3 years ago got videos from fans off the internet of training camp practices to prepare for a game? You have no idea what they're doing in training camp. They could be doing that drill we always laugh at with the Jets where they're throwing medicine balls, giant balls at Geno Smith. They could be doing anything. And they were, the other head coach was losing his mind over an advantage that could
1: Sean
3: be gained.
1: Payton.
3: Of course that every Steelers opponent this morning is zooming in on that thing. They're using AI to make any blurry parts of it not blurry. And they're going to see. Now, I don't know if they can gain anything from it because you don't know when the plays are coming. And maybe he changes the entire play sheet for the next week or every other week. But you know that's happening.
1: Well, the thing about it is Mike McCarthy has coached a lot of years in the NFL. There have been a lot of players that have gone through him. There's been a lot of coaches that he's been around. Anybody that's been around him knows exactly the way that they call plays, knows exactly the verbiage that they use. Maybe what they change is maybe the snap count, or they change Aaron Rodgers, you know, count at the line of scrimmage. You know, they could change some of that stuff. I mean, I know it's a big deal in the world, the espionage.
3: It's not a big deal, just a fun thing to talk about.
1: Yeah,
3: right?
1: The espionage of the NFL.
3: Yeah.
1: Everybody's looking for an edge, and they'll maybe have an edge. But, I'll tell you what, that Jalen Warren for the Steelers, that guy is a hammer. He is a rock and he is a hammer. That game was, they're all physical. And some games seem to be more physical than others. But when he was running with the ball, I mean, it was like five Browns were on him or he ran over a Brown. I mean, he's going to need a long rest. Let's put it that way. He's going to need like 3 days of rest because that was hammer time last night for him. against the Browns defense and the Browns, and nobody backed down, by the way. This thing went on for 4.5 quarters and nobody backed down.
3: Did you ever have a coach on the field during a game call you an effing a-hole?
1: I'm sure.
3: But I mean, this was like, I mean, you knew that it happened. Did you know that it happened?
1: So there is an NFL films of me.
3: Mm-hmm.
1: On the field going, what the F kind of call was that?
3: Okay. Like,
1: and I'm looking at Sam Weiss.
3: Right, not an official. You're looking at Sam Weiss. Yeah.
1: So what the F kind of call is that?
3: Yeah.
1: The intensity of the game. And
3: right.
1: You can't even imagine. You know, I try to explain to people just how competitive and intense it is. And it's, you can't explain it unless you live it. And then if you live it and you see it, you laugh at it because you know that you've been right in that situation yourself.
3: Yeah. You know, it's funny because I thought, like, this is how my brain was working last night during this whole thing. I was thinking, like, Aaron Rodgers, if you're mad at Aaron Rodgers, that's the thing you go to. You're like, that guy's an a-hole.
1: No, right? That's the guy you want on your team. That's the kind of quarterback you want.
3: That's not what I'm saying. You're missing the point.
1: All right,
3: okay. I'm saying if you're mad at Aaron Rodgers,
1: oh, yeah, okay.
3: You use a-hole. Like, if John Harbaugh is mad at Jameis Winston, he's not calling him an a-hole. He's calling him something else because it's Jameis Winston. Jameis Winston's not an a-hole. Aaron Rodgers can be an a-hole. Like, if John Harbaugh's mad at Jameis Winston, he's probably going, doofus.
1: Doofus.
3: Idiot.
1: I think John Harbaugh would love to have Aaron Rodgers right now as his quarterback. But anyway, yes, I understand what you're saying.
3: If Kevin O'Connell's mad at Kyler Murray, he's probably calling him like, oh, freaking little person we got out here. So I was thinking about, like, what is the thing that the coach uses when he's mad at his quarterback in each one of these stops?
1: Do you think that Andy Reid would think something about Patrick Mahomes?
3: No, that's one where he would not.
1: Do you think Joe Brady would think something about Josh Allen?
3: No, I would not.
1: All right, Vrabel with Drake May right now.
3: Yeah, 100%.
1: 100%.
3: Yeah, I would think he'd call him like a loser or just like flat out like, man, he sucks. Like, that's what Aaron Rodgers said about one of his wide receivers that was caught.
1: Yes.
3: To the lip reading.
1: This guy effing stinks.
3: Yeah,
1: yes,
3: like, yeah, that's, I think, something like that would happen with Vrabel, yeah.
1: All right, Jim Harbaugh, Justin Herbert.
3: Oh, yeah. But he would be like a term of endearment. He'd be like, oh, we got to be better, kid. You know, something like that. He wouldn't call him a bad
1: name. I don't know. You know, he's a former quarterback, and I know that he has a certain personality that we all think.
3: Yeah.
1: But I you know, behind the scenes, he's a coach.
3: Yeah.
1: And coaches get really frustrated.
3: He would probably go like dummy, idiot, lover boy, something like that.
1: Now, you could either take Rob Saleh or Brian Daboll.
3: Yeah.
1: And attach that to Cam Ward.
3: Yeah, dummy, idiot, something like that. Yeah.
1: Hey, you got to be careful. You got to be careful.
3: Yeah, because there's only a few. Like, this is kind of in term of endearment here. There's only a few guys who earn the a-hole badge. I mean, Aaron Rodgers is one of them.
1: Yeah, you know? Do you think Dan Campbell ever thinks that way about Jared Goff?
3: No, not an a-hole. No. Baker Mayfield, I could see being an a-hole.
1: Right, and you could see Todd Bowles thinking that.
3: Yeah. Oh, man, you effing a-hole.
1: You think that
3: I'm coach, trying to get the call into you, you effing a-hole.
1: I got one for you.
3: Yeah.
1: Mike Tomlin and Ben Roethlisberger.
3: Oh, my God. I can't even imagine. You are a hole in the butt.
1: How about, let me think.
3: Bill Cowher and Ben Roethlisberger.
1: Oh, Bill Cowher and Ben Roethlisberger. Oh, yeah, 100%.
3: You but he had him when he was a kid. Yeah, no, I know. That's why. Yeah, so anyway, I was just thinking, like, the things that these coaches, you know, because everybody's got different personalities at the position.
1: Nick Sirianni and Jalen Hurts.
3: Oh, wow. That's a really good one. I don't know if I have one for that. I don't know if I have one.
1: He's got to be driving Nick Sirianni crazy.
3: Yeah, I know, but I don't. What, like, what do you look at Jalen Hurts? What's the insult you come up with? Pretty boy.
1: I
3: always got the earrings and stuff.
1: Yeah,
3: you. I don't look at him as dumb.
1: How about Shoddy and Dak?
3: I don't think. I mean, Dak is so well respected there.
1: Right.
3: Yeah, I don't. You can't go a-hole or jerk with him. No way.
1: D'Amico Ryans.
3: Oh.
1: Come on.
3: Total, and like, loser. Yeah, that type of, like, loser energy, downtrodden, like, that whole, like, you emotional, like, he'd be getting on him for that type of stuff.
1: Kyle Shanahan and Brock Purdy.
3: Nothing.
1: They
3: not a thing.
1: Love each other.
3: Not a thing. Hey, man, get him next time.
1: It's all right.
3: Get him next time. Yeah, there's only two a-holes. that would be called, you know, by their coach. I think it would Mayfield and Rodgers. I can't think of any other a-holes.
1: Bo Nix and Sean Payton.
3: Maybe. I think anything's on the table for Sean Payton.
1: Mike McDonald and Sam Darnold.
3: No.
1: Okay.
3: No, nothing.
1: Super Bowl winners.
3: Yeah, those two guys just grabbing each other's butts, coming off the field, squeezing the cheeks. They love each other. No way.
1: Huh?
3: I mean, you were there was way more a-holes, I think, back in the day than there are.
1: Oh,
3: now.
1: I was definitely an a-hole.
3: You were 100% an a-hole.
1: 100%. Yeah.
3: And what 100% Bill Belichick with Brady a-hole situation?
1: Yeah, I got yelled.
3: Back and forth, by the way. They're both a-holes.
1: I remember Richie Kotick getting yelling at me on the sideline. And if I were him, I would have yelled at me too. I understood that. But I remember when he was yelling at me, we had just scored a touchdown. And I believe he was mad at me because I called my own plays and we went down the field against Jacksonville.
3: Okay.
1: I think this is the game. And it was our home opener in 1996. I think this was the game. And, this was, I think, the first year or the second year of the quarterback to coach communication device.
3: Yeah.
1: And Richie was calling the plays. That Zeke Bradkowski would send him the plays and they'd be talking. He'd send the plays in to me. And you have to hold a button down when you're calling the plays. And I'd be out there and I'd hear, right, left, sting, yeah, dumb.
3: Like one of our callers here.
1: Right, yeah. Right. So like he would take his finger off the button.
3: Yeah.
1: And I couldn't get the whole play. And this happened like the first series of the game. And I was like, man, I can't do this. I cannot effing do this. So I believe I started calling my own plays, and we went down and we scored a touchdown. I remember I came over to the sideline. He's angry with me because I wasn't calling the plays that he was calling, and he thought I was disrespecting him.
3: Yeah, but you just couldn't hear him.
1: But I told him, I said, you got to hold the button down when you're talking to me, because if you take your finger off the button or something's happening.
3: Yeah.
1: I don't. Maybe you do have your finger on the button, but it's misfiring or something. I'm not getting the plays, and I can't use three timeouts in the first series of the game.
3: I got it. Kotite to you, a-hole. You to Kotite, dumbass.
1: So I remember coming over and he was upset. And we won that game, by the way. So yeah. he was upset with me, and I understand why. But I remember saying to him with a smile on my face, you know, the camera's on us right now. And, you know, you're yelling at me and we just scored a touchdown. I think you should be pretty happy right now because if you're not, I'm going to tell the entire press after the game what just happened here.
3: Healthy. Sounded like a real healthy relationship.
1: Oh, yeah. Well, listen, that's the pressure and the stress of the game. You know?
3: Yeah, of course. Absolutely. So, yeah, I love to see that between those two guys last night. It was an entertaining game, and hopefully we get another really fun week in the NFL the rest of the way. We're just getting started. We're going to have fun the rest of the way here this morning on Boomer and Geo on the Fan and CBS Sports Network. Jerry Recco joins us with an update in just a couple of minutes. 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Mostly sunny this morning. Clouds this afternoon. A high of 84. It's 67 right now in the city.
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3: Joey from Yonkers checked in, our friend and number one listener. He said, I don't think you could say what Ben Johnson would call Caleb Williams.
1: Well, I was thinking about that pairing.
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6: 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We are heavy on the westbound Jackie Robinson Parkway from the Kew Gardens Interchange into Metropolitan Avenue where there is a crash blocking one lane. Over at the Hudson River, it's 20 at the George, 15 at the Holland, and still 10 minutes, over at the Lincoln Tunnel. 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

0: All right, Boomer and Geo on the Fan and CBS Sports Network. When we went to our first break, the first thing you heard was a Yankee promo for the series against the Rays. It was voiced by Ricky Ricardo. And I noticed it because I love Ricky Ricardo and his voice. And I was wondering, that was a bit odd, though, because I remember, you know, John Sterling used to do all of those Yankee promos when they were in the playoffs. And now Ricky's doing it. So one of two things is occurring. One, the person who is in charge of getting these promos done prefers Ricky Ricardo to do them, or Dave Sims is refusing to do them. Which one do you think it is?
1: Oh. You're such a troublemaker.
0: What? Man. I'm just curious. To me, it's interesting.
1: You're a troublemaker. Well, neither one is good for Dave Sims. Because if the guy prefers Ricky Ricardo or whoever is the producer that's doing that, who is that? Do we?
0: I think it's maybe Zach.
2: Zach, I think. Does
1: all right. Yeah. So Zach's maybe making the decision.
0: Yeah, maybe Zach prefers Ricky and says.
1: Like, all right, so that's bad for Dave.
0: Yeah,
1: but then if Dave is saying I'm not doing that,
0: right?
1: That's bad for Dave too.
0: Yeah, I guess so. Well,
1: I mean, I can't. you know what you are. I now know what you are.
0: What is it?
1: You're a sniper.
0: A sniper?
1: You're a sniper is what
0: I'm Joel.
1: Are.
0: I'm doing is asking questions.
1: Yeah, but you threw it out there like in a question kind of form.
0: You know who threw it out there?
1: And you're kind of sniping.
0: Or the radio station. They're the ones who put Ricky Ricardo's voice on the Yankee promo.
1: But I appreciate it. I now I get it now. No, it took me 8 years to get it.
0: Get it. Sniper?
1: Sniper.
0: Yeah. But I mean, it would be like if, you know, Jerry read everything that said, join Boomer and Geo here, join Boomer and Geo there. It'd be like, well, why aren't Boomer and Geo saying join us?
1: I'm not doing that.
0: You have. You have many times.
1: Yeah, well, back in the day, you know, Chernoff made us do that stupid stuff. And I'm like, what a waste of airtime.
0: Yeah.
1: Sell it.
0: All right, Jerry is here, and he's got an update for us. What's going on, Jerry?
2: Well, it's Friday, and it's a feel-good Friday brought to you by Surfside Iced Tea, Lemonades, and Vodka. It's not a seltzer. It's a Surfside, and week four in the NFL opened up last night in Cleveland. The Browns had not started 3-1 in 25 years, and for a time, it looked like they weren't going to this year either. Here we are late in the fourth quarter. The Steelers down 8, driving. And they get really close.
3: Here's the snap. Rodgers back on a play fake. Rolling to his right. Throws for Freiermuth. He's got it. Touchdown, Steelers. Pat Freiermuth with a 3-yard touchdown catch. And the Steelers are within two. Rodgers rolling right at Freiermuth wide open.
2: And he hit him for the score. What was left, the two-point conversion, which he plunges in for, ties the game at 24. Cleveland then gets the ball back with about a minute and a half, a little bit more than a minute and a half to go. And while they took a little bit of a step back on a sack that Deshaun Watson took, they did cross midfield, and they got into the range of Andre Schmidt from 56 yards out.
3: Here's the snap. Ball down. The kick is on the way. End over end. It is good. Andre Schmidt drills it down the middle. And with 10 seconds to go, the Browns lead 27-24.
1: You would have made that kick from 10 yards back.
2: Probably so.
1: And, right. You know, I thought this was an overtime game. I must have been, like, in a fog. The thing about this whole game, I thought that towards the end of the fourth quarter, the second-to-last possession for the Browns is what happened. When Deshaun Watson missed a wide-open wide receiver that probably would have ended the game. And then they gave the ball back to the Steelers, and the Steelers went down and tied it.
2: Kind of like last week where they almost blew the game with the Panthers, had the ball and blew it and got away with it.
1: I was thinking about, like, you know, again, like, you're the Steelers and you're down there, and do you want to use more time? Don't you want to use more time? I mean, you know, the defense actually played pretty good and got some turnovers last night from Deshaun. And then, you know, listen, this 3 weeks in a row, I think they've won games in the fourth quarter where they've had to come back.
2: Ryan Radke had the calls. Westwood won on the Fan. 27-24 was the final. Here was Todd Monken. Great win. Watson leading the way.
4: Not happy for Deshaun. Not happy at sack there at the end. Okay, but three straight fourth quarter comebacks, man. Really cool. Really cool for him. and our team.
2: Watson, 268 yards passing, the touchdown, one pick, lost a fumble. Junkins and McLaughlin with rushing touchdowns. McLaughlin, yes. Here was Watson. Thoughts on that final drive, getting his kicker in position?
5: Finish it. Finish it. This is what we all, this is what we work for. This is what Monkey put us in. You know, it's the pressure cooker. You know, this is the time to be able to get us in range to be able to win the game. So I asked my kicker where you need to get us. He said the 42. So that was my landmark.
2: That was on NFL Network post game. And then you had, since it is a feel-good Friday, you've got the feel-good feelings that you guys referenced between Aaron Rodgers and Mike McCarthy. Here's how it sounded on Amazon Prime. If you listen closely, you can hear Rodgers yelling because Al Michaels, not knowingly, but stopped at the perfect time.
6: Aaron looking over for the... he did this a lot against Cincinnati last week, kind of looking over to the bench. Like,
7: call it.
6: He's not happy.
2: Yeah, what the bleep, call it, let's go. Here was McCarthy, who was seen calling him a bleeping a-hole on TV. Yes.
8: Burton said something about someone on TV, but yeah, communication sometimes is not the best choice of words, but everybody's competing on the field.
2: And he would go on to say, times have changed, my bad.
8: What's said on the field, the way I grew up in this game, you know, usually stays on the field. That's not the case today, I understand that, but... yeah, any negative communication on my part, I wish I wouldn't use those words.
9: Yeah, so next time I'm going to call him an insufferable jackwad. different choice of words.
1: Yeah, the problem he has is that Aaron Rodgers is being so demonstrative on the field. Like he is actually, I want to say embarrassing the sideline.
2: Showing him up.
1: But he's showing him up. You know, he's like, come on, get the goddamn plays. So I've been there. So yeah. I know what that's like.
2: The only question, Rodgers only spoke for 2 minutes and 30 seconds. Oh. That's all the press conference was, and he didn't end it. They were out of questions. They didn't ask him about that. All they asked him was, you know, what were the communication issues? You seemed like you had one or two.
10: I mean, it was loud. It was definitely a good crowd tonight. It was loud. So some of the calls, it was hard to hear. For sure.
2: And that was it. There really was no follow-up for him on that.
1: Yeah, everybody's relying on that the helmet headset. You know?
2: So a couple of interesting things. Cleveland has now won 8 straight Thursday night football games. That was interesting. And Pittsburgh is now 0-10 on the road against AFC North teams on Thursdays, which tells me they must have lost a Thanksgiving night game or somewhere along the way, not just all Thursday night games. But, yeah, a couple of interesting numbers. Steelers 2-2. The Browns now 3-1. On the season. Locally, we've got the Giants taking on the Cardinals on Sunday. Malik Nabers yesterday. A lot obviously has been discussed about Jameis Winston now. He is the starting quarterback. Here was Nabers' take on Winston.
11: We got pretty good confidence in Jameis on his ability to throw the ball downfield, do play action, you know, get involved with the run game. So I feel like Jameis can do, you know, a lot in this offense.
2: Now, I saw something yesterday, and I'll go try and find it again. And I don't know if it was AI or not. Maybe you can help me with this.
12: Yeah.
2: Did Winston say if he didn't welcome J.J. McCarthy the right way, you should just call him Seamus Winston, but instead he decided to reach out so he could be blameless Jameis?
12: I didn't see that. I'd have to take a look myself to see if it was AI
2: I just don't know if it was real or not. But it seemed like something he might say.
1: It kind of sounds like something he would say, yes.
2: I thought that was funny. In terms of McCarthy, here was Cam Scadabo, his initial reaction seeing him on the field.
13: He's a good player. He's a quarterback we brought in because we needed that. We didn't have that in depth. And, you know, he looks good on the scout team right now and throwing the ball around and just getting his arm loose. And, I mean, he looks good, man.
2: How about you, the poor schmuck that was the backup? we needed him.
1: Yeah. Jake Hayden, yeah.
12: Hayner,
1: yeah. But what, you know, the thing is, what did he say, skin on loose? What? What did he, maybe I misheard what he said. He said, can you play that one more time?
13: He's a good player. He's a quarterback we brought in because we needed that. We didn't have that in depth. And, you know, he looks good on the scout team right now and throwing the ball around and just getting his arm loose. And
1: Getting his arm loose.
12: By the way, Al has investigated the Jameis AI or not, has come up with a determination.
14: So it's a video of him saying it, but it is AI.
2: Okay.
14: This is what it sounded like.
15: If I didn't welcome JJ, well, then that's Seamus on Jameis. But if I welcome JJ with open arms, I become a blameless Jameis.
2: That is tremendous.
12: That's funny. Whoever made that is
2: he
12: funny.
2: He should have said that.
12: Yeah.
2: That's right up his alley. Jets Bears on Sunday. I will find you some Jet sound and some Bear sound throughout the course of the morning. Baseball-wise, before we get to your hockey team, Braves-Phillies in Atlanta last night. And so you had Aaron Nola start for Philly. You had they used Zach Wheeler, who came on in relief. And so let's just say it didn't go so great. Nola, not that they pitched badly, but not great. Nola gives up a three-run homer to Michael Harris in the first inning. And then this one is, so I want to set this, 6-2, by the way, the Braves won the game. I want to set this up properly. So on NBC, it's 3-0. They're talking to Joey Votto about where the game has kind of stabilized. So you're going to hear it jump a little bit. It's only jumping two pitches to the next batter, essentially. So 3-0, here's where we're at.
16: As good as Zach Wheeler looks, this game is as in play as it gets. I do not see the Braves scoring any more runs the rest of the way.
17: Harvey's with a swing and a drive. Cutler looking up. And that one's gone! No doubter. 419 feet. And Joey, I've had a lot of fun working with you over these last 3 days, man, but do not check your mentions.
2: So that was the Ozzie Albies home run. That was the next batter, I believe, made it 5-0, and that game was essentially over. Matt Olson added a solo home run in the seventh. Here was Harris on his three-run homer.
18: Obviously had to come through in the situation. Runners on early in the game. He got behind in the count, couldn't really find his own. So just find one pitch to put my best swing on it, and hopefully we got some runs out of it, and we did.
2: They sure did. And so Atlanta will play the Dodgers now in the NLDS. So here's your schedule for tomorrow. Chicago at Cleveland at 1, Atlanta at L.A. at 4. The Yankees, which I was surprised that L.A. wasn't a late game. But
1: yeah, but so, how about Atlanta's got to go right out to L.A. and play? I mean, they're used to doing this. It's not like a big deal, but
2: that's what it is, right?
1: They don't even have a day off.
2: Well, you know,
1: today's off. Today, it's a travel day, though.
2: Yankees in Tampa at 6:30. All of it here on the Fan, of course. And then at 8:30, you've got San Diego at Milwaukee.
1: How come the Yankees still haven't announced their starting pitcher? What's going on? What are we playing games here with the Yankees?
2: They are playing games.
1: What are they doing?
2: Well, I mean, have the Rays announced their starting pitcher?
12: The White Sox haven't either. The Padres haven't. So,
1: right. So against Boston, they had 10

0: I said, if you want your answer, go listen to the Go Get Him. I guarantee you he probably did one yesterday. And if not, he'll do one today. And I'm sure he answers those
1: Jerry
0: questions.
1: Jerry and I are not Yankees cucks. We're not going to give you the Yankee cuck answers. You should know that by now.
2: So, okay, can I ask you another question without you getting so upset?
1: Can I ask you a question, by the way? Yes.
2: Yeah, okay. Is Aaron Judge on the roster?
0: I think he will be. But I thought he was going to be on the wild card round, and I was wrong.
2: Well, thank you for answering the question, Jerry.
0: Let me make you very happy.
1: Of course I care. I mean, I'll wait to see what happens. You know, I don't know.
0: Last year, you had to wait, what, like 180 minutes of hockey time for the Rangers to score on their home ice?
2: That's exactly right.
0: Last night, 5 minutes.
3: Took the return from Dorofeev. Dorofeev fires off the bar. Zibanejad scores!
0: And so that opened the scoring. Kenny Albert and MSG, the power play goal from Mika. 5-1 was the final. I'll save the Shesterkin stuff for next hour because he did score the first goalie goal in Rangers history, the empty netter from the length of the ice. But they do beat the Lightning last night. They will be in Detroit tonight. I want to give you the Devil stuff just because that's making the rounds. So first things first, the game. Matt Lachlan is back. Luke Hughes scores to tie the game midway through the third, and in overtime.
4: Loose puck for Zegras, goes cross ice, it deflects towards Sanheim down low, trying to get it back to Zegras, could not. Picked off by Jack, racing with Konechny back, 3-on-1 for the Devils, pass for Brad Brock, they score!
1: Those guys, mid-season form.
4: And Jack throws his stick into the crowd in celebration.
0: Yes,
1: celebration.
0: Beat the Flyers in overtime 3-2. Ooh. So that, of course, on Devils Radio, they get a season-opening win. This is the video that's gone everywhere. This was ESPN in between, right after the first period ended, or in between the first intermission, essentially, with A.J. Malesko, the reporter for ESPN.
5: We have 40 minutes to go, so we got to keep working at it.
6: Well, it's great to see you healthy. Let's wrap you in bubble wrap and use plastic cutlery this year. Does that sound good?
5: I mean, I think that's a weird joke, big game, but...
6: Well, no sense of humor here in a big game, but I appreciate his time, and he had a good start here this
0: and
6: season.
0: And so that goes back to last year when he cut his hand somehow, whether it was with a steak knife or on glass, whatever.
2: It's a weird joke. He didn't like it.
0: He did not like it. Not in that moment. I think that's a better joke after the game as opposed to in the middle of the game.
1: I also think he probably doesn't know her all that well. Like, if this is someone he had a relation...
2: He knows who she is.
1: Yeah, but he probably doesn't know her all that well, is what I said. I didn't say he doesn't know who she is. So I think if it's someone that he is around all the time and makes the joke, he's like, all right, that's coming from a place where we're just joking around. When somebody doesn't know that well, you're like, who are you? Why are you making me look like a jerk on opening night? That's just stupid, you know?
0: I also think you're the athlete in the room, Boomer. I thought the bubble wrap comment was the thing that probably annoys you the most. Makes you, like, soft and injury-prone. I don't know.
2: Well, you know, he heard the criticism last year from, you know, hurting himself, and then obviously their season spiraled out of control, and now he's back, and he scored. By the way, you know, he scores the golden goal for the Olympics, and everything's great, and he scores the game-winning goal last night. That's the last thing he wants to do is revisit what happened last year.
1: Yeah, Mike McCarthy saw that video and went, F an a-hole.
0: There you go.
1: Thank you, Jerry. See you next hour. It's a feel-good football Friday on The Fan and CBS Sports Network. 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They buy your info and sell it to anybody buying it. 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
4: 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Well, if you're traveling out into the Hudsons, we've got a 20-minute wait at the George, 20-minute wait at the Lincoln, and oh, look at this, the 20-minute wait inbound at the Holland Tunnel. Queens westbound LIE is heavy from Utopia Parkway to Queens Boulevard. At Queens Boulevard, we have a crash. At least one lane is blocked there. And we're very slow on the southern state on Long Island. We've got an accident in that area right around the eastbound side in Sunrise Highway 44E. And that is in the left lane. Oh, excuse me. It's not an accident. It's a breakdown there. 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
21: Ash.
20: Ash. I almost had it. Thank you, Al. And then the 9 a.m. hour, we are giving away Giants Cardinals tickets for Sunday at MetLife in the 1986 celebration, where you see our boy Phil Simms out there in all his glory, all the stiff waving he'll be doing to the crowd who is pouring the much earned adulation at him throughout the pregame ceremony. So just quickly, Jerry got effed on something. It's not his fault. So in an AP article that was on ESPN.com, it says in the article that this is the first time that the Browns are 3-1 since 2001. And Jerry, correctly, when he sees this stat, is like, wow, that's interesting. That's freaking 25 years ago. And they haven't been 3-1. It's a terrible franchise. It kind of paints a picture about how bad they've been. Unfortunately for Jerry and the people who put together that article, that's not true. The Browns were 3-1 in 2020. They were 3-1 in 2021. So it was either one of these misprints where they wanted to write 2021 and they wrote 2001, or someone just screwed up. So it was not Jerry's fault. He just read it from an AP article that was on ESPN.com that I would have trusted as well, but I just wanted to get that correct. So the Browns haven't been that terrible.
0: Well, they actually were pretty decent with Baker Mayfield when he was there. He took them to the playoffs.
20: And won a playoff game.
0: Kevin Stefanski was the coach at that time.
20: Yeah, but he missed the playoff game with COVID.
0: Yeah.
20: And this is a trivia question for you. Who coached that game for the Browns? I actually remember. There's a weird reason why I remember, but I remember.
0: Special teams coach.
20: That's right. What was his name?
0: I forget his name. Forget it.
20: Mike Prefer was his name. Why do I remember this? Because the Vikings former punter Chris Cluey accused Mike Prefer of saying that he wanted to put all the gays on an island and blow it up. That's how I remember. And these are all facts you can look up. Not making any of it up. All facts. So I remember when he coached that game, I was like, okay, isn't that the guy that Cluey said this? And then the whole deal. So, yeah.
0: Well, he got a win.
20: He did. Indeed. Against the Steelers.
0: At Pittsburgh.
20: Against the Steelers, a bitter rival, no less, and then ended up, of course, losing in the next round. I believe, did they go up to Kansas City after that? I don't really remember. They did, Nico? They went to Kansas City. All right, so I remembered that, too. Look at this. That brain still works. There's still facts in there. Still things that matter. Speaking of things from the past that come up to bite people that they either say or put out, there's a story about this Portland Trailblazers play-by-play guy. And to me, this stuff it's just ridiculous. I don't know if you saw this. So as a young guy gets hired by the Portland Trailblazers, his name is Braden Bell. They announced the hire yesterday. He then gets fired hours later.
0: Okay.
20: Because they dug up tweets that he had when he was 12 and 15 years old. And they fire him for it. So the...
0: People must get joy out of this.
20: So it was a news organization that ended up digging it up. It was like KY something, not jelly. KYG or something in Portland. Somebody dug it up.
0: In Portland.
20: And it's like, you're just trying to ruin somebody's life. He was 12 and 15 years old.
0: Yeah, I guess like, everybody has to be perfect, you know?
20: Yeah, I mean, it's insane. I mean, and I, listen, nobody is saying that you should be putting out stuff like this at any age. He's 12 and 15 years old. He was a dumb kid. He obviously isn't that same person today. He worked his way up to get a play-by-play job, and now you have essentially ruined this part of his career. Now, hopefully someone else picks him up, and he's talented, and he could still have a career. But it's crazy. Do you have some of those tweets? I heard you reading them in the warm-up show. There was a slut on aisle 10 or something, Al?
3: Yeah, let me see. The New York Post is the one who actually posted them. Everybody else did the story without posting them.
20: I think one of them, I remember correctly, was slut alert on aisle 10.
3: Yeah, that was one. Yeah. Let me see what else.
20: All the sluts were up in arms over that particular post.
3: Yeah, he did. We got a slut alert on aisle 10. Then got to give a shout out to all the big girls out there and those closet whores.
20: Yeah.
3: That's another one.
20: Right. So then
3: hashtag big ups.
20: Yeah.
0: So this guy's 15 years old when he's doing this?
20: Yeah. And one of them was 12, too. And he said that he's not going to lie. He's not racist, but Asians piss him off.
3: Yeah.
20: That was another thing he wrote. Yeah. So all the closeted whores and the sluts got very angry about this. And then we're flooding the radio, the TV station out there in Portland with their pitchforks. Oh, no. The sluts are here. Oh, man. You kicked the hornet's nest.
0: How does that kid feel this morning?
20: Terrible.
0: Yeah. I guess you can't apologize for something you said when you were 12 and 15. How old is he now?
20: 24 or something?
3: 29.
20: 29.
0: Oh, so 30. God. Jeez. He's almost 30 years old.
20: You know, one of those organizations you just don't want to mess with is the SAOA. You familiar?
0: SAOA, the Slut Association of what?
20: America.
0: Okay.
20: The SAOA. That's what they call it in the streets, the Slut Association of America.
0: They
20: know how to mobilize. They get things done. Really, and their president, is very strong, very respected by all the sluts. And they make sure that if these sluts are besmirched in any way,
0: right,
20: they will come get you. So you just got to be careful. It's just one of those things. Like when Peter Schwartz was worried about the little person community coming after him, if he was on stage with our little person Scott that we had for Boomer and Geo Live, he thought that the little person community would cancel him. And I said,
0: he felt that way?
20: Yeah, he said that, yeah. I said, what does that look like to you? A bunch of letters at the base of your mailbox?
0: Oh, okay. What did he say to that?
20: He goes, I don't know. He's like, message boards and stuff. He would be canceled.
0: Yeah. Well, I mean, Scott was a paid actor.
20: Yeah, he loved it.
0: He loved it.
20: We talked. I'm telling you, I talked to Scott twice a month about sports.
0: Well, there you go.
20: We've continued the relationship. And he's awesome. And he's John Franco's former high school teammate in baseball. And they're still friends. But somehow Peter Schwartz felt as if he were on the...
0: Scott played baseball.
20: Well, he was like a... I shouldn't say teammate.
0: Okay.
20: He was like one of the managers.
0: Oh, okay.
20: On the team.
0: Okay.
20: So, but yeah.
0: Bill Veeck?
20: Bill Veeck.
0: Bill Veeck of the White Sox who brought in a little person.
20: Yeah, was it the A's? Was it the guy? I thought it was maybe the... Yeah, well, you're right. And it's,
0: maybe it was the A's.
20: They were going to walk a guy. Was it Charlie?
0: Charlie Finley.
20: Charlie Finley?
0: Oh, yes, Finley. The owner of the A's. Was it the
20: brought
0: owner?
20: In a little guy
0: I thought it was,
20: to walk.
0: What did Bill Veeck do with the White Sox? He did something. Oh, he had disco night.
3: This was actually Bill Veeck when he was with the St. Louis Browns. Bill Veeck?
0: No, Veeck, I think.
3: Maybe.
20: Yeah. He's the one who hired a little person?
3: In 1951. 3 feet, great 7 job. Inches tall.
20: Great job.
0: You got the wrong team, though. 3 feet?
3: 3 feet, 7 inches.
0: And how tall is Scott?
20: I'm not sure.
0: A little bit bigger than that, I think.
20: Yeah. I would say right around, yeah.
0: 4 feet?
20: Well, here he is there. There's, you know.
0: He's half of me.
20: He is.
0: He loved that.
20: He did. Yep, and there's Gallo dressed as an elf. And Jerry cannot look. He's sitting there with antlers on his head as Boomer is
2: hugging Scott and lifting him up.
0: I said, do you mind if I pick you up and hug you? He goes, no, I'd love
2: that. No, he's I love that. Yeah. No, Scott's the man.
0: Yeah.
2: So anyway, so the lesson learned today is do not besmirch the sluts. They will get you. I mean, all kidding aside, this is ridiculous as this poor kid has to deal with this nonsense.
0: Yeah.
2: Absolutely ridiculous. And you're right. It's Portland where, I mean.
0: Think they have a lot of sluts?
2: You know, I don't know. As, you know, compared to.
0: Where's that association based?
2: You know, let me check the SPC numbers on that.
0: Okay.
2: Sluts per capita. And see who has the most sluts. Do you think that if we asked Claude what state has the most sluts, that Claude would give an answer?
0: I don't know. Maybe I'll ask ChatGPT.
2: All right, I'll do Google AI.
0: All right. What state has the most sluts?
2: Yeah, that's what I'm typing in as well.
0: Okay, so I want to make sure that we're asking the same question.
2: Yeah. Yeah, it says Alaska. I got Alaska.
0: You got Alaska? Let me see.
2: It says Alaska. Let's see,
0: if by sluts you mean which U.S. state has the most sexually active or most sexually permissive adults, there is an incredible statistic that ranks that state by level. But chat can go measurable data such as average number of sexual partners, hookup rates, STI rates, or dating app activity.
2: Yeah, so
0: I mean, the guys are doing it. A guy could be a slut, right?
2: 100%. Absolutely. One of the former SAOA presidents was a man. Was a man slut.
0: Man slut.
2: But most frequent sex ranked Alaska with the Nap Lab, whatever that is. Most average sex, 2.8 times per week. What the hell else are you doing up there, right? Come on. Either training for their Iditarod.
0: Right. Yeah, exactly. It's dog sledding.
2: And then the most sexual partners, which might actually be more indicative of being a slut, Washington, the state of Washington. Interesting. I wouldn't have gone with the Northwest for all the sluts to go there.
0: Well, maybe that's the problem.
2: What do you mean?
0: This is why this guy got, because that's the Northwest.
2: Yeah, it's true. Right. I mean, Washington, Oregon.
0: He got out-slutted.
2: Yeah. Yeah.
0: Slutted out.
2: Yeah.
0: I don't know what
2: that is. Told you. Just watch out.
0: Yeah.
2: It's Boomer and Geo on the Fan and CBS Sports Network. 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
22: Wait just a damn minute. The Cleveland Browns might actually be good. If nothing else, it's October and they're 3-1 after beating the Steelers 27-24 on Thursday night. They survived a comeback attempt by Aaron Rodgers, and sometimes surviving is all you need in the NFL. They have momentum, do the Cleveland Browns. We'll just now see if they can hold on to it. I'm Denton Day.
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0: Yeah, I do have a gift for you.
20: Oh, wow.
0: Yes, I was hanging around yesterday, and I ran into Mr. Matthew Schaefer. I guess his new nickname is Schaefer Daddy or something like that. I don't know.
20: Schaefer Daddy?
0: Yeah, I don't know. Somebody calls him Schaefer Daddy or something. But he wanted me to give you some of the latest Islanders garb.
20: Oh, thanks, Schaefer Daddy.
0: Yeah, so they got their home opener tonight. So I know you're going to be glued to the TV watching it.
20: Is this supposed to be Schaefer Daddy right here on this?
0: I don't know what that – I don't think so.
20: I mean, it's a guy in an Islanders uniform. Is that supposed to be Schaefer Daddy?
0: Does it have number 48?
20: No, I don't think they're allowed to put – I just don't know if that's like – they're trying to – this is a name, image, and likeness thing with Schaefer Daddy.
0: Yeah, I don't know if it's Schaefer Daddy or not. I'm not sure.
20: Schaefer Daddy. Well, thank you. This is awesome.
0: Yeah.
20: And this stuff is great. Very soft.
0: Yeah.
20: Look at that. Islanders hockey, baby. Look at that. How could you – I mean, when you grow up on Long Island and you see like this type of stuff, it just makes you so proud. Like a lighthouse and the Islanders.
0: Yeah.
20: Like, you know, you see the beaming light coming out. And
0: you know, when I see that, you know what I think of?
20: Fish dicks?
0: Either fish dicks or expansion.
20: Expansion?
0: Expansion, yeah.
20: What do you mean?
0: you know, they were an expansion team.
20: Well, did you just want six teams to be in the NHL and that was it?
0: No, I'm just saying they were an expansion team.
20: And so were the Mets.
0: Yeah, I know.
20: I mean, there's only six original teams, right?
0: Original six, baby.
20: So you'd want...
0: Scored five goals last night, including the goalie.
20: Yeah, Chris Drury's got to really know what he's doing.
0: Yeah.
20: I mean, to grow up on Long Island and to have a franchise of our own, you know?
0: Yeah, well, when I grew up on Long Island, there wasn't the expansion team, wasn't there.
20: Yeah, I understand.
0: But the Mets expansion team was. But, yeah, what can I tell you?
20: What year were you born in?
0: 61.
20: Okay. So, when you were growing up, yes.
0: Yes.
20: But not the year you were born.
0: No. What, the Islanders?
20: No, I'm saying the Mets. So there wasn't, with the year.
0: The Mets were there.
20: It was 62 Mets.
0: Well, that, yeah, I mean.
20: You were born in 61.
0: I was born in April of 61, and I started to realize what baseball was in April of 62.
20: All right, it's fine. I'll accept that answer.
0: All right.
20: By the way, giveaways this hour. We Can Survive at UBS. Big Odyssey concert coming up later this month. 9 a.m. hour, Giants-Cardinals tickets. You know, I heard Jerry say he's more interested in Jets-Bears than he is Giants-Cardinals. And although I think it's close, if I had to pick one, obviously we don't have to pick one. We'll watch two side by side. But if I had to just focus in on one, I think it would be the Giants, just because they're still in a position to really have a winning record early on in the season. If the Jets lose, I mean, they're 1-3, and we're like, they're 1-3.
0: I'm focusing on the Jets because I like their offense. I do. I know I'm biased. I understand that. But, man, Geno's playing great. Garrett Wilson's playing great. This Kenyon Sadiq is, you know, come out of nowhere. You know, they need Adonai Mitchell back. And without Breece Hall, maybe Isaiah Williams will get some touches this week. So it'll be interesting to see, you know, how he does. But, that should be a reasonably high game, a high-scoring game. Now, the question is, what are the Bears going to do at quarterback? I haven't seen an announcement yet.
20: No, I just looked it up a little while ago. Still nothing.
0: I don't see how. I'm assuming that Caleb Williams is not playing. I don't see how you would go back to Tyson Bagent, who I don't think he's still in concussion protocol. I think he is practicing. But the way that Case Keenum played on Monday night, how do you not let him play?
20: Yeah, of course. I mean, it was incredible to see him at that age, having not played in a number of years, and to come in and do what he did. So,
0: Their offense is, look, I know that Ben Johnson's a great coach, and he did something on the goal line with Case Keenum that was brilliant. He ran a quarterback sneak. You know how the Eagles love to run the tush push?
20: Oh, of course.
0: He did the complete opposite of the tush push. He had both of his guards pulling, and had the defensive tackles just shooting up the field, and Case Keenum went right past them.
20: Yeah.
0: So I think that was kind of like sending a message. Oh, you do this tush-push thing? This is what we do. We're going to outthink you. I mean, he's got a little bit of, like, you know, red ass in him. You know what I mean?
20: Well, yeah, you say it all the time.
0: Yes.
20: He's a chip on the shoulder. He's a maniac in a good way.
0: Yeah. I'd love to play for the guy. I mean, he seems like a guy that you'd run through the wall for.
20: Yeah. I mean, Brian Flores owns his ass, but other than that, he's pretty impressive.
0: Yeah. You should be talking like that.
20: Yeah.
0: But it'd be really interesting to see whether or not they go with Case. I would think that they would go with Case Keenum, especially coming off of that performance last week. And then being able to just run the offense the way that Ben Johnson wants to run it. I don't know if Tyson Bagent can do that. You know, maybe the Bears are having a little buyer's remorse. Maybe the Giants are having a little buyer's remorse with giving these contracts to these backups. And they really haven't performed all that well.
20: Yeah, I mean, this is a big one for Jameis this week. This is a very big one. We all know it. There were built-in explanations/excuses for Jameis in the first 2 weeks. There will not be this week at all. And I do believe that the weather is going to be okay. There was a threat of rain earlier in the week on Sunday. I'll take a look now. It looks like it'll be few showers later in the day, chance of rain 50%. So
0: I'm telling you, better
20: not windy.
0: You better focus in on Trey McBride this week, Giant defense.
20: Yeah.
0: Trey McBride's one of the best tight ends in football, and Jacoby Brissett loves the guy.
20: Yep.
0: And I think he's averaging probably 7 or 8 catches a game. And, you know, of course, they have Jeremiah Love. You remember the running back out of Notre Dame that they drafted. I mean, they do have Marvin Harrison Jr., but he hasn't done much.
2: Yeah, the Fox broadcast with Gronk and Terry Bradshaw had one of those Willie Mays moments, the famous Joey Waller, Tony Page, Willie Mays moment where Tony Page just answered a question with Willie Mays, and then Waller comes in and goes, you know, Willie Mays also played for them. He goes, yeah, I just said that. So it was Gronk going, Trey McBride's the best tight end in the league. I don't care what anybody says. And then Terry Bradshaw turns to him a second later and goes, well, what about McBride? He goes, I just said he's the best tight end in the league. But it happens, you know.
0: Yeah, sure.
2: Especially when you put 75 people on one desk.
0: Yes.
2: Things can get a little dicey from time to time.
0: I mean, what's really good is also, you know, watching Marvin Harrison Jr. on the field. Like, this guy was a can't-miss player coming out of Ohio State. Obviously, he's got the DNA, the whole thing. And he only has 4 receptions. Is that insane?
2: It is. Yeah. I mean, it's a massive bust situation. And their offense has been good and good. I mean, really good without him.
0: Well, yeah. I mean, they weren't great against Seattle. Seattle hammered them pretty good. They didn't even throw for over 100 yards against Seattle. And that was that was their second game. Drew Locke was still playing for Seattle. And, you know, they beat a bad Chargers team week one. They caught him at the right time. And then, you know, they did put up 30. It was kind of, you know, second half stuff against the 49ers, who were missing a bunch of guys on defense. So I don't really know what to make of them. I mean, they're pesky.
2: Vegas, what Vegas makes of them is a favorite on the road in this game.
0: They're begging you.
2: To take the Giants, which generally I wouldn't do, you know, this is another week where I'm just completely effed. I look at these games and the ones I like, I'm like, that's a loser. It's 100% a loser. And that Giants one is one of those ones. I'm like, I'm looking at the Giants. I mean, I love the Giants, but then I'm like, they're begging me to take the frickin' Giants.
0: So John Harbaugh versus Mike LaFleur.
2: Yeah, exactly. I know what you mean, man. I mean, maybe they're putting a huge stock into the Brian Burns injury. Did a coach ever use a point spread to motivate you guys?
0: Going into the Super Bowl.
2: Okay, interesting. Because if John Harbaugh were ever to do that, this would be one of those times.
0: I mean, like, everybody knows. We all, even back then, we knew. But now it's more in your face than ever before.
2: Yeah.
0: So yeah, you know, you're 7.5-point underdogs, guys. Nobody thinks you can win, you know, that kind of thing.
2: Yeah, underdogs in your own building celebrating a championship team.
0: Right.
2: The Arizona Cardinals.
0: Don't embarrass the Giant fan who's here to celebrate a championship team.
2: Yeah, you're underdogs in this building. That's what they think of you. Underdogs. Not even favorites on a day like this.
0: It's always tough, though, like when the legends come back, the teams come back.
2: What's tough about it?
0: Celebration.
2: Great.
0: Well, you know, as a everyday player, like, or the player that's playing now, you're like, oh my God, can we just get rid of these guys?
2: Do you think that's what the Bengals were thinking?
0: Yeah.
2: When you were going,
0: oh, here's Boomer again.
2: In the Ring of Honor, that's what they were thinking. Joe Burrow was thinking.
0: Get him out of here.
2: He's old guys. We don't need him. We got to focus on ourselves.
0: Oh, there's Anthony Munoz again. Yeah, we know he's the greatest player in Bengal history. We know. I'm like, yeah, we do know, and you should all aspire to be like that.
2: I'm telling you, you know what Harbaugh's going to do? He's going to get those guys really involved with the prep for this game and the motivational stuff.
0: When you say really involved, I mean he's going to be talking about it, or he's going to ask them to come in and say something to the team?
2: He's going to have him standing there.
0: What, you think Phil Simms says something?
2: No. Because then he'll just go on and on and on. And then that would kind of ruin the mood. You just need to have him stand there and just show the rings. See these guys? It's the New York Giants right here. Championship New York Giants. You want to be remembered forever like these guys? Or you want to lose to the Arizona Cardinals at home in week 4 in 2026? It's up to you.
0: You make the decision.
2: Yeah. Right. We are in control.
0: I know what I want. Do you want the same?
2: Yeah. Do you want to be one of these guys?
0: See, those guys, they're champions.
2: Or you want to be one of these losers that leaves here and then never thought of again?
0: You have a chance to plant your flag in your stadium.
2: You make the call.
0: It's up to you.
2: Giants on 3.
0: Players play. Coaches coach.
2: Yeah. So if the, you know, Morash is saying, too, the Andrew Thomas injury, even though he hasn't been fully ruled out.
0: If he doesn't play it, it's a big deal.
2: Yeah.
0: It's a big deal for them. I mean, but what's, we feel what's like their record when he doesn't play? Because I feel like...
2: Well, what's their record when everybody plays? They've been terrible for a decade. You know, I mean, there's... It's just what, and there he's missed so many freaking games. He's missed so many games.
0: It's Andrew amazing. Thomas. It's amazing how many games Jet and Giant players have missed over the years.
2: Yep,
0: it's all again. It's kind of like part and parcel to the entire league, which is really unfortunate.
2: What's that, Nico? You got the numbers on Andrew Thomas?
7: Yeah, to your point, they're both bad. So with him, they're 27-49-1, and without him, they're 7-20.
0: That really doesn't matter.
2: What's the winning percentage on those things?
7: 357 with him, 259 without him.
0: Yeah, well, yeah, I mean, it's definitely a positive impact when it's on the field then.
2: Right. Woof. Seen a lot of bad football.
0: Yes.
2: This is where it needs to change.
0: And that's why you have John Harbaugh here.
2: Yep. And that's why these you could bring in those 86 Giants. These guys are immortals. Immortals. Their faces will be plastered on the inside of facilities for the rest of time until the sun collapses into the earth. Whether they're living or past, they will always be a part of this franchise. What do you want to be? What do you want to be? And then I go to specific guys and I point in their face. Who do you want to be?
0: Who do you want to be?
2: I mean, I'd rather be like Phil Sims or Lawrence Taylor, you know what I mean?
0: Yeah.
2: Like O.J. Anderson, I'd rather be one of those guys. Mark Bavaro, these legends that are out there, you know, that are either with us or not. I'd rather be one of those guys than, let's say, I don't know, Janoris Jenkins, Jack Rabbit.
0: Right. You want to be a winner. That's it. That's the bottom line.
2: Boomer and Geo on the Fan and CBS Sports Network. 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
0: You know, I don't know if you guys feel this, but like when I get off the elevator on the 10th floor, there's like a mustiness,
2: you know.
0: It's like it's dusty and musty. I don't think I've ever put those two words together, but I can't explain it to you. Maybe you guys are feeling the same thing that I'm feeling.
2: Do you not see the footprints in the dust?
0: Oh, I did not.
2: I mean, it looks like a crime scene. It looks like the forensics lab came in and dusted for fingerprints and footprints everywhere.
0: But it's also musty.
2: Yeah, no, I tell you, listen, it's every smell that could possibly be has been.
0: Now you know how it felt to practice at Spinney Field in Cincinnati.
2: Every smell, everything that you could possibly smell in the world has been on this floor over the last several months.
15: I think the one good news is they put up those traps for the poop flies. They seem to be working.
2: Yeah. Zevo. I do see the poop fly traps. And yeah, they are around. So we do have that. And now we just need a little better air quality.
0: Plus, there was an awful smell coming out of the woman's bathroom the other day. I don't know what it was.
2: I mean, there could be a dead body in there, and no one would know because no one goes in there. There's no women. There's no women on this floor.
0: You don't think a woman, like, if she has to do her business, like, is that where you go? Is that the place
2: I don't go to. No.
0: I was just going to say, because I
2: do have a secret crapper, but it's not the woman's bathroom.
0: It's not the woman's bathroom?
2: No, it's not. No.
0: Okay.
2: I mean, there hasn't been a woman in here since Kim Jones at our last show with Chris Carlin.
4: It's been a while.
2: I mean,
0: Maggie had to be the last woman.
2: Yeah. No, yeah, I know. Well, yeah. True.
4: I don't think he was being serious.
0: I know.
2: Thanks, Jerry, for detecting that. I saw this too. Stupid social media idiots. So Sal puts out a video. Sal Licata puts out a video. You know, the Yankees are 3 wins away from the World Series. He's obviously saying what everybody's been saying, that the winner of this series has the best chance of going to the World Series because the other series is inferior teams. That's what he said.
0: Not if they run into the best team. That is the best story in baseball, White Sox.
2: Yeah, but for this particular conversation, we know what he means by this.
4: You can't.
2: Every comment. It's 7 wins, you doofus. How stupid can you be? Go back to Home Depot, you blockhead. It's 7 wins. Oh, wow. My God.
4: Wow.
2: Oh,
4: wow,
2: my
4: wow.
2: God. Every single, I mean, I'm talking 20, 25, 30 comments of the same thing.
0: Did he work at Home Depot?
2: He did. Yeah.
0: Oh,
2: he talks
0: like,
2: about
0: it
2: all the time.
0: Was he like a floor manager or something? What was he?
4: Cashier.
0: Oh, he was a cashier?
4: Yes.
0: Yeah.
4: Very
0: I
4: proudly
0: I can see him
4: cashier.
0: As a very friendly floor manager, you know, that kind of guy.
2: That
0: works like in appliances.
2: Yeah, that's what I think, Sal. I think very friendly floor manager. I mean, it's just perfect. All right, Jerry, what's going on, man?
4: We are brought to you by Town Fair Tire. Nobody beats Town Fair Tire. Nobody. This is how things sounded in Cleveland last night on Browns radio. So the Steelers... Let's see. So the Browns take the lead. The Steelers tie it. 2-point conversion. The Browns come back, kick a field goal to take a 27-24 lead. But there's still some time left on the clock and a prayer for Aaron Rodgers and the Steelers, but it would go unanswered.
5: Browns showing a 4-man pressure. Rodgers waiting for it. Waiting for it. Play clock at 3. At 2. Has it at 1. Rodgers rolling right. He might go Hail Mary. Rodgers steps up and lets it fly. Deep down field. And it is... intercepted! Grant Delpit! And there is your game winner!
4: Fair to say they are fired up in Cleveland. Again, Browns Radio with the call there. We check in with our colleagues at the Fan in Cleveland this morning, Ken Carmen and Tony Lima, as they open the show this way.
7: 3-1! 3-1! 3-1! 3-1! 3-1! 27-24! Wake up the family. Get the dog going. Get the kids going. Get the wife going. Get the coffee going.
4: That's it. They are loving this.
2: It's so few opportunities they have out there to have mornings like this.
4: Yeah, it's great.
2: So you got to squeeze out every drop, man.
4: No doubt.
2: Good for them.
4: And I'd have to go back and look. I don't really think too many people in Cleveland thought that this team would win because of the quarterback situation.
2: Right.
4: And so here they are. They are 3-1. So they do win with a 56-yard field goal, as it turns out.
0: I was going to say, how about giving credit where credit's due? That head coach, Todd Monken, man, he stuck with Deshaun. He was, you know, he dug in and he said he's going to be my starter. Now, I think that the fact that they won that game, their second game of the season on the road to Tampa, helped Deshaun for sure. And then now that they've won 3 games in a row, all in the fourth quarter comebacks, this is really turning out to be quite the story.
4: Who would have thought that Baker Mayfield's sweaty balls would turn into a 3-game winning streak for Deshaun Watson?
2: Yeah, tough.
0: And now come the Jets for them next.
4: We're getting to that. Well, we will get to that. So here was your coach, Todd Monken. So you had the 56-yard field goal from Andre Schmidt to essentially win it with 10 seconds to go. What was your interaction like with your kicker right before he went out there for the big kick?
8: He said he could make it. So I said, well, go kick it and make it. I said, no pressure, but they're going to have the ball about midfield with one of the best kickers in the history of the NFL. No pressure. I'm joking. I didn't say that to him. I was thinking that, though. I'm going, hope he makes it.
4: And he did make it, so good for him. Here was Schmidt. So last hour I played Deshaun Watson. He made the comment that Schmidt told him, get to the 42-yard line, and I'm good. Well, here was Schmidt confirming exactly that.
3: Yeah, he told me what line to get to, and I said, honestly, I'll hit it from anywhere. But I told him, let's get to the 42, make it a 60-yard field goal. Obviously, he got me a couple extra yards, so kudos to him. I mean, played heck of a game.
4: So funny, as a kid, I remember thinking, boy, if you could just get to the 30, a 47-yard field goal, we got a chance. Now these guys are like, get the ball midfield. I kick it from 70, 60, whatever.
2: Golden age of kickers right now. They don't get enough respect still to this day.
4: It's incredible.
2: They miss a kick. They're the biggest losers on the planet. They make these 65-yard field goals to win games, and everybody's just like, oh, great, awesome, we won.
4: Why don't we have any straight-on kickers anymore?
0: I don't know, but this was a problem for the Giants for years with their kicking issues. And when you see, what do you have, a kicker that is actually as good as Zavada's been for the Giants this year?
4: Yeah.
0: And now this kid for Cleveland, I mean, if they make a difference when the game's on the line, man. And to kick a kick that far outside in Cleveland, it was windy last night. I mean, that's a hell of a kick.
4: He hit like a cut. Started out on the left, yes. Right? It really
2: a little
4: looked
2: butter
4: like
2: cut.
4: That. Here was Watson. If you go back to the preseason, he was booed off the field in Cleveland. Now they're 3-1. The place was pretty fired up. How cool was that night?
6: Yeah, it was electric. It was amazing. From the time we came out pregame, you know, it was super dope to be called out and hit a crowd and, you know, feel the energy.
4: Now, not super dope would be the...
2: Another one of the million examples of you could be the biggest sleazeball on earth. Throw some touchdowns, win some games. We love you!
4: Yes, that is very
2: true.
4: We
2: love you!
4: We forget about a lot of issues.
2: Yeah. Stacked on top of the list. There's only a million and a half examples.
4: And there'll be a million more. Here's TJ Watt. We came up short, yet with the quarterback we had, we always thought we'd win that game.
9: I mean, we always have faith. I mean, anytime you have eight at quarterback, we see those guys move the ball up and down the field all the time. So we're just trying to give those guys a chance, and we didn't do it tonight.
4: Eight is Aaron Rodgers, 299 yards in the loss, three touchdowns, the two picks. The last one, though, the Hail Mary, essentially. He was sacked five times. He was hit five or six times more. He got into it with Mike McCarthy on the field. We played that audio last hour. Browns now 3-1 and leading the division. As for the Giants, Jets, Giants, Cardinals Sunday, also Sunday, Jets and Bears. Here's Garrett Wilson. So we're a few weeks in now. How about the relationship with you and Gino, how it's developed?
10: It's been great. Just building that confidence in each other from day one, from the first day we got to get to know each other, and then just, you know, connecting to get the throw throughout, knowing what was coming. And now we're here all of a sudden in the season. You know, we prepped for this, so, you know, all the opportunities are in front of us.
4: Yep.
0: You know, I know they're 1-2, but I don't know, at least now, still at this point, I look forward to watching the games.
4: They feel like an NFL team, at least, that can score points.
0: Yes.
4: That's the difference.
0: Legit.
4: Chiefs Raiders Sunday in Las Vegas. Andy Reid was asked a question about playing at Allegiant Stadium.
11: You're currently tied for the most wins in that building. You know, you can take over the lead of most wins there at Allegiant.
12: Sir, thank you. Yeah. I didn't know that, and I don't really care.
4: That's about as humorous.
2: So I guess he doesn't care about winning the game, huh? That should be the headline. Andy Reid no longer cares about winning.
4: Oh, man. I don't know that that's true. Now, the Braves advanced. They beat the Phillies 6-2 last night, and they got things going very quickly in the first inning.
5: 2-0 to Harris. Swinging a drive out to right. Harper measuring it off. Looking up.
4: A very early three-run homer from Michael Harris. Then they would get a two-run shot in the fourth inning from Ozzie Albies off of Zach Wheeler. The first one was off of Aaron Nola. Matt Olson, for good measure, a solo shot in the seventh. 6-2 the final as Atlanta advances to take on L.A. in the National League Divisional Series.
0: That looks like it was sold out last night.
4: Oh, yeah. It was it better be. 8 o'clock game. Let's go.
0: Remember, we were talking yesterday about how part of the upper decks weren't sold out at the 2 o'clock games. Mm-hmm. And then Steve called in and said, yeah, he's going, and tonight will be full. And looked like it was full on TV.
4: Yes, I would agree. And it probably was. Again, primetime game, not during the day. Certainly a little bit different there. As for Philadelphia, their season comes to an end. Kyle Schwarber was asked the question, has this team peaked? Are they essentially too old going forward? He says no.
16: I guess maybe I'm just the positive outlook guy, right? But I think that, you know, moving into the next year, right, that we got a lot of first-year guys here.
4: And so he's going the opposite way, that we have youth on this team and we can build around that, I guess is what he is saying. So here you go tomorrow, 1 o'clock, Chicago at Cleveland, 4 o'clock Atlanta at L.A., 6:30 Yankees in Tampa, all of the action here on The Fan. And then the later game will be the Padres and the Brewers. Now, I'll ask you this question. What's the matter?
2: No, Zach Martin had a question for him earlier this morning. Zach, you have a second?
4: He's on his way in.
2: Hey, Zach, good to see you, man. Love the Yankees jacket. Love that.
17: Sniper time.
2: Yeah. So I was curious, are you the one producing the Ricky Ricardo Yankees promos?
15: Yep.
2: So are you requesting to have Ricky voice those, or is Dave refusing to do them?
15: No, Paul was, you mean Dave Sims?
2: Yeah.
15: Well, they're so busy during that broadcast and in the postgame.
2: John wasn't busy like that, apparently.

0: Shesterkin will shoot for the empty net. He scores! He scores! Igor has done it! The first Ranger goaltender to score a goal!
1: And that was on MSG, of course. That wrapped up a 5-1 win over the Lightning in their home opener. No such issues scoring goals last night. You had Pavel Durafiev score his first Rangers goal.
2: That guy's a sniper, man. You think Gio's a sniper. This guy's a sniper. He can shoot, boy.
1: Oof. Durafiev, you mean?
2: Yes.
1: Yeah. So he scores for Mika Zibanejad, had a power play goal just 5.5 minutes in, and so the Rangers get a win over Tampa. Tonight, the Rangers are in Detroit, and the Devils beat the Flyers in overtime 3-2. I'll have some Josh Hart and Mike Brown conversation talking about the Yankees and the Knicks coming up next hour.
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4: And we'll give a winner a little bit later, right? 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Awesome. Very good. We Can Survive.
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7: 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In New Jersey, the inbound Pulaski Skyway at South Kearney still delayed. We have a stall in the right lane. You can try the truck lanes of 1 and 9 instead. And on Long Island, we've got delays westbound on Southern State at 28A. That's for South Oyster Bay Expressway. We've got a collision. 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
14: 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Let's go to Dave, who's in New Jersey. What's going on, Dave?
15: Hey, good morning, guys. How are you?
14: Good, Dave. What's up today?
15: Hey, I was listening to these clips of Todd Monk, and I was trying to figure out who he sounds like. It's Super Dave Osborne.
14: Yeah, Marty Funkhauser from, yes, Larry David, Curb Your Enthusiasm.
15: Yeah, right.
14: Yeah, and he also, you know, another guy who passed away not that long ago. I feel like we've been talking about a lot of people we really like who are no longer here this week. But yes, that is a good one. Larry, that whole deal. Yeah, no, I definitely hear it. Larry, you're out of your mind. Yeah.
15: Exactly. Yeah, that raspy voice.
14: Yeah. And Monken doing the whole thing.
16: F that. Browns are going to Brown. F that.
12: Yeah, it's the same thing. It's just a guy who's just losing his voice.
16: Well, yeah, and this is your longtime assistant coach that has finally

0: ascended to the head coaching spot. And what has he been doing all these years? How come he's never like really had an opportunity to do something like this? And give him credit because he's stuck with Deshaun Watson, probably had meetings with Deshaun. Look, man, don't listen to all this outside noise. I got your back, that kind of thing.
1: Yeah.
0: And Deshaun's paid him off. I mean, he's just paid his loyalty off by playing reasonably well, although he did have a couple weird turnovers last night. He almost had another one late in the game. But, yeah, he's basically saved his career, it feels like.
1: I know it's still early in the season, but I did say that Todd Monken was making a mistake not going with John Harbaugh to the Giants to be the offensive coordinator, rather taking the Browns job. But there is guaranteed money there with these coaches multiple years, so that is something that you can't pass up, especially if you are an older coach like Todd Monken. You're not one of these 35-year-olds getting a job. So it does make sense. But, yeah, I mean, Monken right now, I mean, his start has been a lot less controversial and crazy than the John Harbaugh start with all the injuries and nonsense that he's had to deal with.
0: Who has the lead right now in terms of who you think may be coach of the year, him or Clint Kubiak with the Raiders?
1: I mean, it's got to be Clint Kubiak. That team was the worst team in football.
0: Yeah, but this is the Browns that do Browns things.
1: Yeah, but they were, I mean, awful. They've already surpassed the win total from last year.
0: Yeah, I know that. And they also traded Myles Garrett, their best defensive player. Now, Jared Verse is a really good player. They lost Mason Graham, their defensive tackle, last night. I don't know how bad that injury is. If he's out for the season, that's a big blow to that defense. Clint Kubiak brought in Kirk Cousins. They had the first overall draft pick. Brock Bowers is there. You know, I feel like they had players there. Max Crosby's there. They just needed a real direction. They needed a real coach that was coming in going to be young. It was going to be aggressive.
1: Pete Carroll was a real coach. It just wasn't.
0: No, I know, but they needed a young coach. They just needed a new type of atmosphere around there. And he tried with Chip Kelly. That's why, you know, Geno looked lost last year. Everybody thought he was washed. You know, now all of a sudden you come here and you kind of go through like a total reemergence of what you once were, and you're doing that because you have a competent play caller, play designer, and you have really good players around you, which is, you know, that's a feather in the cap of Darren Mooji.
1: Feather in a cap spot. You know, I was thinking, we always talked about how it looks with the Jets and the record sometimes not indicative of how a good or bad a head coach is doing. And if they play a close game, you know, at Chicago and they end up 1-3, like that'll be the and play well. I mean, not like blow it like they did against Green Bay. But that'll be another one of these examples of, all right, yeah, they're 1-3.
0: They're getting there, though.
1: It's
0: so much better.
1: Man, does it look different and feel different, you know?
0: Again, you know, they're playing a backup quarterback, most likely. And, you know, I think we said if they were 2-2 after four, then we'd start to believe that they were pretty good. I mean, you don't want them being 1-3. And then, of course, you look at their schedule and you're thinking, they got the Browns and then they got the Patriots. You thought the Patriots would be better, but they're not as good.
1: You thought the Browns would be worse. You thought the Raiders would be worse.
0: Right, exactly.
1: The Dolphins are terrible like we expected.
0: But this is a five-game stretch here. Now, if you look at the way the Bears are at quarterback, even though Case played great last week, I mean, you got to believe you have a chance against each one of these teams here now.
1: Oh, of course.
0: Just like you hung with the Detroit Lions in Detroit in a track meet. You played tough with the Green Bay Packers and lost.
1: You blew it. Should have won it.
0: Whatever, but these are all teams that you should be able to play against and be in competitive games.
1: You know what they say about the NFL these days? Sea of mediocrity. That's what they say. And that's what it feels like. Who emerges out of the sea of mediocrity?
0: And who gets healthy?
1: Healthy. Well, that too, yeah. I mean, everybody stinks.
0: I think the football's gotten a lot better, you know, the last 2 weeks.
1: But there's no dominant teams anymore, and it hasn't been that way in a while. I just feel like any team can beat any team sometimes.
0: Well, you think that the Rams at 1-2 are still a Super Bowl team? I think so.
1: Oh, yeah, of course.
0: And Puka Nacua is coming back for them.
1: All right.
0: Another tough travel schedule because they got to play in Philadelphia.
1: A lot of issues with that Puka Nacua. I think he's done with all those issues. He's figured it out. Yeah, that's what Devontae Adams said. Yeah, he was the densest person he's ever met.
0: But what do you think he meant by dense?
1: Idiot.
0: Okay.
1: Yeah, that's what I think he meant. And it proved to be true. after he took a chunk out of a stripper.
0: Yeah.
1: And then also had to go into some sort of
0: rehab,
1: secret rehab. And then also said a bunch of really wacky, offensive things, apparently, on a live stream. So, like, Devontae Adams predicted that.
0: But he didn't lose his job, but the guy for the Portland Trail Blazers lose his job.
1: Mm-hmm. Yeah, not fair, is it?
0: Right.
1: So.
0: No, I don't know if you heard this yesterday. I don't even know why I just thought about this. Because there are things like in sports like you've never heard before. I've never heard of anything before, right? So I know you're not into the WNBA, but there was a game between the Las Vegas Aces and the Indiana Fever a couple days ago.
1: Yeah.
0: And Asia Wilson, who's a great player, has been an MVP in a league and is terrific, went into the stands argue with a fan.
1: I saw it.
0: Now, there are rules that the WNBA has, all leagues have. Don't engage with the fans. Don't initiate with the fans. Don't you go in there. Don't you say something. She goes in there. She starts screaming at this guy. So you think, you know, maybe she gets thrown out of the game or maybe she gets suspended for the next game.
1: Yeah.
0: It didn't happen. So the WNBA said, no, we're not suspending her. We're not doing any of this other stuff because she used a player escape lane.
1: What?
0: She used a player escape lane.
1: What does that mean?
0: I don't know. I don't know. I've never heard of that
1: before. Is that what Antonio Brown did when he quit on the field that day at MetLife? Was that a player escape lane he was using? What? Yeah.
0: Right, so the WNBA said they're not suspending Asia Wilson from, I think they had a game last night, I think. And I think it was the elimination game between them and the Fever for the next round of the playoffs. And they didn't suspend her or any teammates of hers that left the bench. You know, I remember.
1: Yeah, you have to leave the bench, you get suspended back in the day.
0: Exactly, right? Yeah. Didn't that happen to like a bunch of Knicks?
1: It did, yeah, indeed, yeah.
0: Right, so the NBA said no, she used a player escape lane.
1: Yeah, I
0: don't know. I don't know what that means.
1: Yeah, I mean, listen, the WNBA has been just spoon feeding us bull crap for years now. And this is just another one of those things. Another heaping serving of bull crap from a league that no one should give two bleeps about. You know what I mean?
0: I guess if you feel that way, you know.
1: Oh, you feel that way too. Come on.
0: No, I you know, honestly, what people don't realize is our very own Liberty just knocked off the number one team.
1: Boomer and Geo on the Fan and CBS Sports Network. Keep it going on this Feel Good Football Friday. 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

0: Coney Alive, the Bill Ford Tough Studio on the Fan and CBS Sports. And we're on this Feel Good Football Friday. Give us a call. 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And that number is 888-808-1019. So, yes, we're going to continue to talk football and all that stuff. But Al told me that there was this man, Grush. What's his first name? Matthew Grush?
1: David Grush.
0: David Grush. David Grush, who was on with Joe Rogan. And David Grush is a UAP whistleblower. Familiar with that is? A UAP whistleblower?
2: A I can do it. No, UAP whistleblower, yes.
0: Just making sure.
2: I heard Al talking about this yesterday.
0: Oh, did you?
2: Yes, he came in here and was talking about this amazing podcast that you really liked. And this guy was telling a lot of things that were kind of actually scary.
0: Well, yeah. And this is my experience with it, is I'm fully in and I'm listening and everything he's saying is plausible to me. And how people are after him, and then he was going to expose this thing, and there was one program, and then he saw this one little video, whatever. But then it just keeps going and going to a point where I was like, I guess anything is possible if we change our minds into believing that there's more than just us. But he said that there was an alien war in the sky between two different alien species.
2: Mm-hmm.
0: And also, U.S. soldiers were killing 7-foot-tall reptilian aliens. And they killed U.S. soldiers. And then I was like, well, what? So he's like the Greys, which I guess are the little aliens that Steven Spielberg create. You know, you see those ones. Like, the Greys were fighting the reptilians. And then there's also these other ones that look like Greek gods that he saw a video of. There's three different of them. And I stopped and I said, I can't buy the alien sky war. I could buy the stuff about crashed craft and the reverse engineering that's going on to try to understand the technology. I can buy a non-human body that they recovered somewhere that they've got frozen or whatever. Like, I'll take it that far. But U.S. soldiers killing 7-foot reptilian aliens? Al, did you stop short of buying that as well?
1: Well, what's interesting is this guy has been on Rogan multiple times. He's been on other podcasts. He testified in front of Congress. He's an Air Force intelligence. He's got credentials. And normally when he goes on these shows and in front of Congress, he was like, I've seen pictures of bodies and craft and talked to this person. He has never said those things that he said on Rogan's podcast this time about the alien war, about, you know, the reptilians are the ones in the Tic Tac, the Nordics are the one in the boomerang. That was just wild stuff he was saying, and that Trump is going to release this all right before he gets out of office, and it's going to be full-on disclosure. They've got a plan.
0: Rollout plan for 12 months. Plan.
1: Yeah, it was some crazy stuff.
2: Yeah, but the other thing, too, though, is that the Pentagon has not acknowledged that there have been UAP around sensitive sites. I don't know if he talked about this.
1: He
2: did. Okay. So they're basically saying they're not sure what these things are. They don't know if they are Chinese or they're Russian or what, but there have been things flying over sensitive nuclear sites in our...
0: Yeah, and that's something, too, that he had talked about and then been long talked about in the UAP community, if you will. And I even was with him with the plasmoid orbs. I even took that ride with him there. And I was like, okay, want to give me a plasmoidic orb?
1: A living plasmoid.
0: Yeah,
1: orb.
0: that is either like how, you know, as he put it, you know, is there an advanced species that's like, I got to drop the meat suit and get into this because it's so much better. Like, I was like, okay, fine. But then when I'm envisioning U.S. soldiers like taking out 7 foot iguanas. Then I was done. I was like, well, now I just feel like I wasted 2.5 hours. Because now once you gave me that, or the grays fighting the reptilians, once you gave me that, then I was like, the rest of it felt like it should be evaporated into bullcrapdom. You know? So I don't know.
2: Well, you know, and again, because of his background, you think he obviously is legitimate, and then he's a whistleblower.
0: But why
2: and then you wonder, why would he be whistleblowing? Is he whistleblowing because he got fired from something, or was he, is he retired? I'm not really sure about his whole,
0: right, so
2: his
0: then
2: whole background.
0: So then I'm going into the whole thing, like, why would he say these outrageous yes. claims? Like, what would be the reason? And, well, like, he's just losing it, could be one. So you put that to the side, which is a possibility. Another is that he is working with the government to throw out so many astronomical, scarier claims of what is out there. So when the actual rollout happens, people don't freak out because people were waiting for 7 foot dangerous reptilians that have killed U.S. soldiers. And then all of a sudden, it's just a little guy going, and like, oh, this isn't so bad. Right. But if they produced a guy first, then everybody might freak out.
2: We had a guy who used to work here. That was Chernoff.
0: Yeah, they're on to us. but anyway, so that was another reason why I think he could be saying that. Or also, like, he's like super into the courageousness of Donald Trump when it comes to this particular thing, and says that, you know, he is going to be remembered for rolling all out this information, all of this disclosure, and all these things that you think negatively about him, you're not going to think about anymore because he did this. And so then I'm thinking, okay, is he like, what's the connection there? And then he also says, if it doesn't come out during Trump's administration, then no one else is ever going to roll it out. But then I'm like, okay, well,
2: maybe this is why they try to kill Trump, so he wouldn't put this stuff out there, like create panic in the streets.
0: I don't know. I mean, I really want to believe I do.
1: And others have said that Hillary Clinton had a plan to roll out if she was elected president. And others have said that George Bush had called together a group of people. Hal Putoff is one of the guys who's like well-known in the UFO community, but a legitimate like scientist in some way, that they had a meeting about like what is the pluses and minuses if you tell the country.
0: Right.
1: And that they decided there was more negatives and didn't pull the trigger on it.
2: So I kind of feel like we're telling the country, but we're really not telling
1: the
2: country.
1: Well, that's the thing, like Gio said too. Like, you watch these documentaries, like Marco Rubio. There's been a number of people in high levels in the government telling you.
2: Yeah, well, Marco Rubio is basically saying that there have been sightings.
0: They
2: don't know if they're drones.
0: No. What he's saying is that we have crashed craft along with adversaries on Earth that also have crashed alien non-human craft, and we are reverse engineering the technology to try to keep up with an arms race against our adversaries. He said that in a documentary. That's not me making it up. That's not AI.
2: Well, that's Marco Rubio saying
0: I've said
2: that.
0: This. Yes, I've said this a million times, how more people have not talked about that.
2: So let's say Marco Rubio runs for president. Okay, in 2028, let's say he wins. So
0: nobody's gonna care. This is the thing about this.
2: I mean, what are you gonna do about it?
0: You're not. But that, what are you gonna do about it is not the proper response.
2: What are they gonna do about it?
0: I mean, just the fact that it changes your entire world and how you think and what we are and everything else. If you're not interested in that, then like you might as well just be a couch.
2: Well, I think there are.
0: I mean, what are you
2: going to
0: do? There's nothing I can do. I mean, if it is true, I can't kill a 7 foot iguana.
2: Reptile. No, you can't.
0: I can't do that.
2: No,
0: but
2: you
0: I
2: can't.
0: Still don't. I mean, you can't.
2: Couldn't fit a. You couldn't kill a 2 footed iguana.
0: Damn right, I couldn't.
2: Yeah,
0: but I still want to know.
2: You know who's afraid of iguanas?
0: Who?
2: Giannis
0: Antetokounmpo.
2: He's really afraid of iguanas.
0: Huh. Yeah, my mother-in-law hates reptiles too. Like down in Florida, if an iguana goes by, she thinks it's like...
2: A lot of people don't like snakes. You know, I get that.
0: But
2: who likes an alligator?
0: But
2: or
0: I guess,
2: a crocodile?
0: Yeah, just it doesn't, where our brains cannot. It's the same thing with like space and the cosmos and everything. I just think that the human brain was conditioned to just be like, all right, this is what you can handle. You're here. You have to feed yourself. You have to go to the bathroom. You have to procreate, and you have to, you know, hopefully help society remain somewhat copacetic.
2: Yeah, but I saw the documentary where Marco Rubio's openly talking about this.
0: Yeah. But Age of Disclosure is
2: right.
0: The name of it.
2: But there are other high ranking public officials that have spoken about, you know, they still don't know whether it is, you know, a UFO type of thing or a drone from somewhere that they still haven't been able to identify.
0: Well, this is where there's so many things. Like, yes. there are things that they can't identify. There's also people that are saying that, you know, things have crashed. There's also people that say that they haven't crashed and it's just been intact and it's a donation from some. I mean, you can go on and on and on. It's whoever you're talking to, whoever wants to talk about it. You know, I mean, it's just, there's so many avenues you can go down with this. And
2: those are called rabbit holes.
0: Yeah. Yes. But I don't know. I got to be honest with you, I was disappointed because I looked at David Grush as someone who was really trying to do the right thing and provide information on this topic that had been gaining a lot of steam. And then I was like, you got me. All right, I'm here. I'm here, man. Let's do this.
2: And then some of the things he was talking about just basically made you think.
0: Like that, like in one of the Koreas. He didn't say which one. It might have been North. That it was an alien craft so large that had landed that they couldn't move it. So they built a building around it. That's another thing he said. He also said there's underwater, like, alien rest stops, essentially. Like, where you could go in and get some peanut M&Ms and a Coke Zero.
2: Like the Long Island rest stop on the LAE?
0: Right, yeah. Sure. Where they've commemorating all the best reptilians that have been these underwater like rest stops that are as big as city blocks, and they go down there and they do whatever they got to do, and
2: they do whatever alien stuff they do.
0: Yeah.
2: Well, you know, listen, if it does happen, you're not gonna be able to do anything about it. So
0: no, I hate that take.
2: Okay,
0: I hate it.
2: I mean, but you're not.
0: I hate it. So like. I know we can't do anything about it, but that doesn't mean that I can't be interested in it. Like, if this happens, there's nothing we can do about it, were our answer to everything, then we should stop watching sports. There's nothing I can do about that either. Like, why are you talking about the Giants? There's nothing you can do about it. You're right. There's nothing I can do about it.
2: Yeah, but they're not going to kill you.
0: But I don't know if the aliens are going to kill me either. I don't know that. They could come here and be like, oh, man, we're trying to help you out. Look at all this cool crap we did. I don't know. You know what I mean? You don't know. I just like, well, there's nothing I could do about it. I don't know. It's just, that doesn't.
1: We're in such a weird age, though, technology and politically. Like, if Donald Trump came out today and said, laid out everything, showed videos, people would be like, he's fooling all of you people, or it's AI. Like, there's so many built-in things now that it won't even matter. Like, people will not react
0: you would
1: to it.
0: Yeah, you would have to bring out the alien like Frankenstein.
2: Put it on The View. Let them interview him.
0: You would have to put it like a public square, which is so ironic in the fact that you could see everything anywhere. Like, no one's going to believe it. You have to see it with your own eyes.
2: I guess it would have to be living?
0: No.
2: No?
0: Not necessarily. You know?
2: You think they have it like in the... like in some case somewhere?
0: Well, Grush said it's frozen somewhere.
2: It's frozen.
0: Frozen somewhere.
2: Didn't Eddie want to be frozen? He wanted to go to a cryo chamber, right?
0: Mm-hmm. He did, yeah. Mm-hmm. And he also said he wanted to be woken up upon first contact from aliens.
1: Like, if Eddie was still working here and you tried to talk to him about this, he would have no interest. So bizarre.
0: One of the weirder things ever, yeah. Like, his whole thing was, I want to be frozen, and when the aliens show up, I want to see them. But then when we talked about potential alien stuff, it just never, I don't know. I felt like he just, everything he was interested in just sort of died over the last 10 years. Except for wine.
1: Well, yeah, still had, and dogs.
0: Wine and dogs. Wine and those dogs. Are the two things that made it through. The great Eddie play.
1: And football.
0: Fuck football, yeah. But like aliens didn't care about it anymore, like pro sports, nothing.
2: What do you think happened? Just age?
0: Yeah.
2: Just being tired of thinking about it all the time, maybe?
0: Probably. I don't know.
1: He always wanted real hard proof. And the problem is all these UFO files that they keep releasing, they're still black and white blips. Videos that, which is not what we're looking for.
2: No, you want real contact.
1: I want HD 4K shots, which all these many people claim that we have.
0: But then again, David Grush talks about when he saw this large, beautiful, long-haired alien. That one was you know alive, some were dead in this crash site. That it was just a panning camera, and that like, so then again, it's another one of those things. Like, man. Why? If you got all this information, you've seen all this stuff, now there's just a panning camera and just someone going, oh, wow, some Nordic 8-foot blue people are just here. Let me just willy-nilly take this camera and pan back and forth while I can. No. Nonsense. George in Stamford. What's going on, George?
3: Hello! Hey, Gio. Is it easier to catch a 7-foot iguana or a wild turkey on Long Island?
0: Definitely a wild turkey. You know, I saw these. I was over at a golf club the other day, and there was a whole gaggle of them. And I don't know how everybody doesn't share the same take as me. Like,
2: Did you think about running after one and go getting one?
0: I wasn't
2: just
0: properly
2: to make a point.
0: I wasn't properly equipped because the whole thing was to get it in a burlap sack. If I had had a burlap sack on me. You can easily sneak up on one of those things. And then, like, I'm a man. I'm 210 pounds. If I just plop down on that turkey with that burlap sack
2: How are you going to get close to the turkey? That's, you know, the turkey.
0: Sneak up on it. They're pecking around. No one's going after them. You could easily sneak up on that turkey. And they're just doing their thing. They're pecking at the ground. You know, if I'm coming up close, there's some noise in the background. They don't know. And then, poof. I'm like 7 times the size of that.
2: All right, so I told you I would give you $10,000 if you could do this, but we have to do it in a certain like time frame.
0: I'm not allowed to film it or put it up on anything associated with the company because the legal came in and said that if it's a show bit, they're involved and they're not allowing it.
2: Well, it's not a show bit. It's a bit between two friends. It's like a bet.
0: So like if we did it and then just didn't talk about it. Then
2: what? I mean,
0: yeah, I don't
2: like
0: know.
2: I could not put that on my social media, my personal social media.
0: I don't think so. No, like if it says Boomer WFA, if you had to take all the WFAN stuff out of
2: yeah,
0: it,
2: yeah, I would. So then
0: we could do it. I think.
2: All right.
0: I got to go back and find that email. There's a whole list of things.
2: There's a whole list of things that we have to go through for you to catch a turkey. We're not eating a turkey. We're not killing a turkey.
0: They believe that.
2: We're into catch and release.
0: They had, you know.
2: What?
0: Right. It's just getting it in a burlap sack and then letting it go.
2: Yeah, so I got it, and then we're going to let it go.
0: Right.
2: And maybe we'll have some seed for it. But you can't use seed to catch it.
0: What do you mean?
2: In other words, you can't use
0: I wasn't
2: bait.
0: Planning on you using seed, but
2: you
0: I can definitely.
2: You said that you could catch a wild turkey. Yeah. And I said there's no way.
0: Yeah.
2: So but you can't use like a lure to get the turkey to come.
0: All right,
2: fine.
0: I think it's easier than everybody thinks it is. But who knows?
2: All right.
0: Chris and Howell, what's going on, Chris?
4: Hey guys, I'm just curious. What do you think is more likely to happen? Like Donald Trump introducing an alien on the front lawn of the White House or CeeLo getting hired full time with the fan?
0: Yeah, I know you're making a joke, Chris. I'll give you a serious answer. Definitely the Trump disclosure. And I'm not trying to be mean. There's a much better chance. Because if Jerry decides to leave or retire, there will be no man replacing him with the way that things have gone. That's just it.
1: And at least there's like currently discussions about the aliens.
0: Right. There's no discussions about CeeLo getting in. I mean,
2: it's really disappointing, actually.
0: I know it is. It is. But it's a good question by Chris. It's Boomer. Excuse me. It's all that dust. And must. And drywall.
2: Oh, yeah. The whole place smells like drywall. That's exactly what it smells like.
0: Yep. It is
2: spackle.
0: Spackle.
2: You got some spackle out there.
0: Got some spackle. It is Boomer and Geo on the Fan and CBS Sports Network. 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
7: 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And an overturned vehicle southbound on 287 north of exit 30 in Harding. The left lane there is blocked. 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

0: All right, Boomer and Geo on the Fan and CBS Sports Network. Before we get to Jerry, I want to go to Jack in Red Bank. By the way, we're giving away Yankees card. Yankees, jeez. No Yankees tickets yet. Maybe next week. Giants Cardinals tickets for Sunday's game at MetLife. Giants Cardinals tickets in the 9 a.m. hour. Jack is in Red Bank. What's going on, Jack?
1: Hey, guys. Thank you for taking my call. I just want to say, please go see AC/DC tonight at the Meadowlands. Foo Fighters are going to open up for them at 7 o'clock. You got to go tonight.
2: Wow. You know what? I'm going to be at Steven's Talk House tonight out in Amagansett. So I'm going to be about as far away from there as you can possibly be.
1: It's going to be as epic as watching Boomer slinging them footballs in the Cincinnati jungle.
2: That's what I'm talking about, Jack. Yeah. Yes.
0: Jack, where are you from originally with this accent?
1: I give up, guys. Back when I was a kid, when Nashville didn't have a football team, I was a Cincinnati Bengals fan. I saw Boomer live in the jungle on December 4th, 1997, when they were kicking the crap out of the then Tennessee Oilers, now the Titans.
0: Yeah, and you live in Red Bank, New Jersey now?
1: No, sir. I'm here visiting, waiting for the AC/DC concert tonight at 7 o'clock.
0: Oh, all right. All right. Very good.
2: That's going to be a great concert. Yeah, yeah. It's going to be a great night, too. Should be good weather, too, right?
0: I think so.
2: Supposed to be.
0: Beautiful.
3: Man, if you pick last weekend for your wedding as opposed to this weekend.
2: At a wedding for that. I told you that.
3: Yeah, that's right.
2: It was great, though. You know what? I was telling the bride, I said, man, we'll never forget this.
0: That's true.
2: A wedding and a nor'easter.
0: I definitely would have forgotten if it was a nice day. That's what you probably should have said after that.
2: No, well, you know, like you go to a million weddings, right? But this one you'll never forget.
0: It stood out.
2: I mean, it was unbelievable how just everybody just adjusted and nobody really got too bothered by any of
0: That's great.
2: And it was a beautiful night. And you know what it was? It was kind of like a quarterback that makes an extra play. You know what I'm saying? You know, like it's like a Josh Allen game. He goes out there, he runs around for about 65 yards, throws four touchdowns, and just makes it happen.
0: Yeah.
2: That's exactly what it was like.
0: All right. All right, Jerry, what's happening this hour?
3: We are brought to you by Town Fair Tire. Nobody beats Town Fair Tire. Nobody. Brown Steelers last night. This is what we've been discussing all morning. This along the way would be one of the scores for Cleveland. So they were down 7-0, and then you look up after a really big second quarter.
4: Trips left, single man right. Watson in the shotgun. Sends Judkins in motion out to the right. High snap, pulled down by Watson. Throws right side. Caught in the end zone. Touchdown, Browns. Harold Fannin makes the catch, and the Browns lead is 20-7.
3: Yeah, with the extra point, 21-7 from 7-0 down, 21-10 at the break. Pittsburgh came back. It was a really close game late. They tied it, and then the Browns get the 56-yard game-winning field goal with 10 seconds to go from Andre Schmidt. Cleveland 27, Pittsburgh 24. The Browns are 3-1. Here was Jared Verse. Now, he came over in the Myles Garrett deal, so he's from L.A. He thought he was going to be on a Super Bowl team. Now he's in Cleveland, and his message to that city?
5: This ain't the old Browns. He's got new swag. We're a lot more aggressive. We're a lot more, you know, getting after it. This is something different here. We're going to make this whole city rock.
3: In Cleveland will rock. That's right. Here was Todd Monken on Prime after the win, asked for a reaction to the victory.
6: You're always great for a soundbite. What do you have to say to this one?
7: About them dogs.
3: Yeah, exactly. How about them dogs? He doesn't mind dropping the curse words, this Todd Monken. In the locker room, he gave away the game balls. Obviously, Deshaun Watson got one, but so did the kicker. What's funny here, and you'll hear it at the end, it's probably funnier visually, but he calls up the kicker, Andre Schmidt, and then is as if, like, why are you still standing here?
7: All right, Dre, get your ass up.
3: Yeah! That's it. So they said, holy Schmidt, his name, Andre Schmidt.
0: Everybody relax. I know that.
8: Well, we dumped it.
3: Oh, okay. Well, whatever.
2: It's like holy sheets for Gavin Sheets.
0: Right. Yeah, but I mean,
3: Fair enough. Whatever. I thought I made it clear by saying Schmidt, his last name, but whatever. When you watch it, though, he literally brings him up, and the kid just stands there. He's like, that's it. Go back to your little hole. Here he was in the locker room. Now, you live this life. So you would certainly understand this, Boomer, when he announces that they've got the weekend off.
7: See you Tuesday.
3: They were. I mean, they were jumping up and down.
0: They must really hate playing in the NFL.
2: Yeah, well, the thing about it is if you played on Sunday and you didn't get hurt, you know, we'd all be screaming, see you Wednesday, because we'd like to have Monday and Tuesday
3: right.
2: off. So see you Tuesday. That's that you could see how Friday, they're all flying high and guys go maybe see some family or something, travel a little bit.
3: Four days off.
8: Well, isn't it? So, and it's the Jets.
2: The Jets is the next game.
8: Oh, that's great. They're barely going to be practicing. Taking a lot of time off. It's great for the Jets.
2: See you Tuesday, and we'll start practicing Wednesday, Thursday, and Friday for the
3: Jets. That's it. Now, here's Aaron Rodgers after the loss. So, they had a couple of things go on this week, including the trade of Joey Porter. He was asked after the game, was it strange having a player get dealt literally right before you played a football game?
9: You got to ask the defensive guys. They're probably around him more often, but I thought Joey might play this week based on his practice stuff, but we wish Joey well.
8: And so he was faking an injury too, and he said as much when he got there to Dallas.
3: Pretty much. I think we all knew that. Here was Porter, thrilled to be out of Pittsburgh. He doesn't say that, but that's kind of what he's hinting at.
10: There was a hard process, a lot of ups and downs. Definitely felt disrespected, definitely felt undervalued, and but that's the old news now, That's how I look at it. I'm on to new beginnings, new chapters. And like I said, I'm a Cowboy. I'm in Dallas, so I'm happy about that.
3: Not sure if he will play or not this weekend when they play in Houston. The Giants take on the Cardinals Sunday. Here's Matt Nagy. So far, so good with J.J. McCarthy, who they just acquired, as we know, from Minnesota.
11: He's done well since he's been here. I didn't do a whole lot on him coming out, so I didn't know a whole lot about him. But I talked to a lot of people, got a lot of good reviews back from it, and I think that really the last 48 hours that he's been here, just like most guys, they're going to come in here and grind.
3: And then you also had in L.A., Jim Harbaugh did answer the question everyone was wondering. Did you discuss McCarthy with your brother, who's now the head coach of the Giants?
12: Yeah, I was. I mean, John called me and asked me. I said, John, I love you. I love J.J. I think you guys would be so really, I'm telling you the same thing that I told my brother.
3: Just a love fest.
8: Yeah. Clearly.
3: Jets, Bears, I'll spare you the Ben Johnson, Aaron Glenn stuff, as they just love one another as well from their time in Detroit. The baseball game last night in Atlanta, the Braves easy over the Phillies.
13: 2-0 to Harris. Swinging a drive out to right. Harper measuring it off, looking up.
3: And that was courtesy of NBC. That capped the night for Atlanta, their sixth run. They beat them 6-2. Earlier in the game, Michael Harris, a three-run homer off of Aaron Nola. Ozzie Albies, the two-run homer off of Zach Wheeler. Here's Ray Kerr. He started this game for the Braves. He went the first few innings. He was asked on Braves Vision after the game. How about the fact that Chris Sale, who pitched the other night, got the final four outs to close this thing out?
14: You've been around baseball a long time, but how cool was it watching Chris Sale close out a postseason?
15: Man, starting a game and him closing it out, what the man, coolest feeling ever, and him coming to me after the game and congratulating me. Blessing.
14: How does that champagne feel?
15: Cold.
14: You gonna go some more of it?
15: I've been freezing all night.
14: Thanks, Ray. Congratulations.
15: Thank you. I appreciate you.
3: When did it start? We've always had guys curse, for sure. It seems like it's so common. No one cares if the camera's on them or not.
8: Yeah, I don't know when it started.
2: I think it started probably when podcasts started becoming popular, because it's a part of the...
3: You're in front of a camera and you can do
2: it. Yeah, but in a podcast, you can do whatever you want, say however you want it. And basically, that's what everybody does. And I think that these guys sometimes, when I do a Game Time show, sometimes I got to tell those guys, this is just like a Sunday morning show.
3: Right.
2: This is not a podcast.
3: Mm. So tune it down, take it down a little bit.
2: Well, yeah, I mean, it's supposed to be a positive on their careers, not something that's going to get them to drop the F-bomb.
3: Tomorrow you got the White Sox in Cleveland against the Guardians. Then you've got the Braves and Dodgers. We'll have the Yankees and Rays, of course, on the Fan tomorrow night at 6:30. And the later game, I don't say late, but later, is San Diego at Milwaukee. That is an 8:30 first pitch there. Real quick, you do have the Guardians have the lowest payroll in baseball, so they are there. You've got the White Sox at 26 and the Rays at 23. So half the teams are 23 and down. And then, of course, you've got the Yankees, the Braves,
2: Dodgers.
3: Well, that's the funny thing. Like, what do they do if, in fact, if you ended up with a Brewers, I'm trying to think, a Brewers White Sox or a Brewers Guardians World Series, what do the owners do? How do you complain about that?
2: Well, you can't complain about it, but what the players would complain about is that those other teams need to be spending more money. They want a floor. They want more money being spent.
3: But isn't the goal to win And if they win,
2: yeah, the goal is win. But I'm just saying the big business part of the whole thing and the argument is going to be the salary cap and cost certainty versus the amount of money that those lower teams on the totem pole are not spending.
3: Josh Hart spoke yesterday, might have been the day before. A reporter said to him, as you've gone through the summer, have you ever thought that your best friend from college, like, holy crap, he's so

0: wouldn't be able to play. So I guess it's either wrap it till I retire. I don't know, cut it off.
1: And I don't think he's joking. He started to talk about potential amputation. Here was Mike Brown when asked about the finger.
2: Josh, he's a handsome young man. But that finger is ugly. So I don't look at it. But it adds to his toughness.
1: He put his hand up. The thing goes like sideways. It's got like a big ball in the middle of it. It's It is gross.
3: I never really.
1: No. Neither did
3: he. Has he got tape? Is he taped two of them together?
1: That's what
3: something?
1: He said he has to do to be able to play. He's got to tape the fingers.
4: How long has this been going on for?
1: I didn't watch the whole press conference, only the 30-second clip about it. And then watching what
4: the way they're talking about it, sounds like it's been a while.
1: It probably has been. Yeah. But again, I didn't watch the whole press conference. Rangers beat the Lightning 5-1. There's a lot of storylines here, but the cool one would be Igor Shesterkin. Not just making 24 saves, but scoring the first goal for a Rangers goalie in franchise history. The empty netter to seal the 5-1 win. Rangers in Detroit tonight, and the Devils beat the Flyers in overtime 3-2. Luke Hughes ties it in the third. Jack Hughes wins it in overtime.
3: Thank you, Jerry. We'll see you next hour. 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
8: 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We have really heavy delays in Westchester right now. The northbound New England Thruway just cleared an accident at 19 and Rye, but it ended up with bumper-to-bumper traffic that's trying to alleviate itself right now. And the northbound Hutch, very busy to Mamaroneck Avenue. Police activity in one lane. New Jersey, northbound Garden State Parkway at 140, accident in the right. And as we check what you need to know about the bridges and tunnels, the Hollands 45 from the Skyway, 30 from the Newark Bay Extension, and we're sponsored by Ocean First Bank. 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
17: I just saw that CBS Sports Network had a picture where you could get a good look, up-close look at that Josh Hart mangled finger we were just talking about. So it's indeed gross-looking. So, yep. Did you get a look at it?
18: I did.
17: Yeah, what'd you think?
18: I did. I think it's disgusting.
17: Yeah, it doesn't look great. So this Padres fan who asked like the world to go on a date with him to a game, you know, has an interesting ending here. Okay. So it's a Padres fan on X. He's at the username Eggorian. Went viral for using social media to find a date for his for the Padres game. He goes, "Do you want to go to the Padres-Cubs playoff game on Wednesday night with me? This is me. I sit here, dugout club section due to circumstances beyond my control. I no longer have a date for the game, and I want to fix that." So he puts a picture of himself, just kind of looks like a dude, you know, just a guy, Jag.
18: A bro.
17: And he goes, "Are you, one, female, two, single, three, age 30 to 55, four, a Padres fanatic? If so, you qualify. If you're interested, send me a DM. So He sent an update after this, and people were going, oh, man, you know, look at this guy. He's shooting his shot there with everybody. He's got criteria for people. And he goes, it's been an interesting couple of days. Hundreds of DMs received, most of them from men and large women under 30. I did not have a date when I hopped in my car at 4 p.m. yesterday. While driving, I received a DM from a friend of a friend saying I should ask her 41-year-old friend to go. So I did, the ex user wrote on Thursday morning. So it ended up being a friend of a friend. She accepted. We went. By all accounts, we had a good time. Healthy conversations with a variety of topics. So there you go. But fascinating part to me is he had this criteria there.
18: Well, yeah.
17: No. I don't understand the criteria. Yeah. The DMs he received were not in that criteria. Not even close. He said hundreds of DMs were either men or large women under 30. He had women 30 was the
18: The cutoff time.
17: 30 to 55. Yeah. And he had large women under 30. So why do you think...
18: like people were not following the criteria and just going for it?
17: No, I know why people don't follow the criteria, but why do you think it was large women under 30 and men that were going after him? Why is that? Is that the large women under 30, they can't find men on their own?
18: That's what I'm saying. Maybe they're thinking that, you know, this is a chance for me to see if I can find love in my life because we have a similar love for the Padres.
17: Yeah. And even though I'm under 30, I mean, but you know, someone who's in their 20s, I mean, this guy is, how old did I say he was? I guess he's in his 40s or early 50s. But these large women under 30, are they not, there's not men out there of their own age that they can find and be okay with?
18: Maybe the men of that age aren't interested.
17: Yeah, maybe. That's true. That could be a thing.
18: I'm not that age, so I don't know.
17: Yeah, me neither. We were once.
18: Yes, we were.
17: We were once. And I want to know how large are we talking? You know, that's something. He can't just write large. Like, are we talking like...
18: house cow large?
17: Yeah, we talking like 300 pounds? Or are we talking like 190?
18: Yeah, but if you got like, you know, if somebody's that, you know, 5'1", 210... that's big.
17: No, that's, yeah, that's big. Yeah, that's big. Yeah. Like Nico in there was in for Rami. This man's 120 pounds, but he's a man. And he's, you under 30?
8: I am 27.
17: All right, so there you go. So this is a...
18: you got a girlfriend?
8: I do.
18: Okay, good.
17: How big is she?
18: Does she weigh more than you?
8: Yeah. Well, that's not saying much.
18: No, it's not. It's not.
8: By 10 pounds. So it's okay. Not, you know.
17: Oh, I'm sure she loves this.
18: Oh, God. Is she taller than you or shorter?
8: No, I would never be with someone taller than me.
17: Really?
8: Yeah, that's a
17: big... wow, that's emasculating to you, yeah. Huh? Huh. All right.
18: Nice girl?
8: Very, yeah. East Islip.
18: Oh, really?
8: Yeah.
17: Wow.
18: Wow, look at that.
17: This kid, man. He's doing all the right things.
18: He is doing all the right things. I like it.
17: Do you see a lot of larger women your age not dating men their age? Is that like a thing? Because that's apparently what's going on here out in San Diego.
8: I'm not familiar with that, no. I mean, okay. I don't see larger women with anyone, to be honest. So I don't.
17: Okay, all right.
8: But I guess that makes sense as to why they're looking for the older ones, because guys our age are not interested.
17: Right, so you could be like, yeah, so if you are... like 50 or something, and you're single.
18: And you find a 35-year-old.
17: No, you have to be younger than that, because he said 30. So it'd be like a 20. Like, if you're 50, and then you're like, oh, you know, I'm dating a 25-year-old. You know, everybody's like, oh, wow. But then, you know, show up, and it's like Vince Wilfork.
18: What kind of conversation would that be?
17: What do you mean? Like,
18: I mean, with a 25-year-old, I mean, like, I guess there's some old souls out there, right?
17: Yeah, I don't know. I don't know what it would be like. I mean, I feel like, so Rami and Nico are they're guys, but they're in their mid to late 20s. I don't feel like they're on some other planet when I talk to them.
18: No, they seem like they're pretty grounded.
17: I mean, if you're a college graduate and you're in the workforce at 25 or 26, you should have some adult qualities, no?
18: You should, yes. Yeah. Okay. But then again, there's always people screaming out there that they can't find somebody.
17: So if, let's say Al puts the same thing out there, I want to go to the, he wouldn't, obviously, because well, he listen, doesn't want to go anywhere.
18: Tickets, I have tickets to go to the Stone Pony.
17: Yeah, you have to be...
18: You have to be a certain, like, you have to fit a certain criteria.
17: What would you, what age gap would you put out there, Al?
19: Man, I'd probably go 38 to 55, I guess.
17: Okay. 38, huh? You wouldn't go lower than that?
19: No, I don't think so.
17: Really?
18: Yeah, yeah, I can't imagine that.
19: I was even thinking 40 and above.
17: But if an attractive 30-year-old comes your way and is interested in you, you're not going to be like you're too young, are you?
19: No, probably not.
17: Yeah, all right.
19: Especially so, for like a, just a ball game.
17: Yeah, just a ball game,
19: yeah.
18: Well, it's just a meeting point, you know, see what happens.
17: See, I'm curious to see if Al put out something similar, would he also get gay men and large 20-year-old women in his DMs?
19: Yeah.
17: You think he would?
18: He would definitely get gay men, yeah.
19: I mean, because the weird thing with this Padres dude, that his initial post at one point, so who knows what now, had 3.4 million views. So you're telling me out of 3.4 million people, he couldn't find a nice slim gal
17: that was age appropriate? That was in his age range? Yeah, I guess not.
19: You know, that's weird.
17: Brian Jones used to tell me there was one guy over there on the CBS Sports College Football staff that used to get DMs from gay guys every week. They loved him.
18: Coach Neuheisel?
17: No. Well, it could be. I don't want to narrow it down because I don't want you. I don't want to.
18: Randy Cross.
17: But he said this guy every it was like a game they would I mean, do. They'd I open up his DMs
18: on just, that show.
17: It was just it would be like pictures of all these nude gay men.
18: Oh come on!
17: That's yeah. This is the truth. And they would all shoot their shot with this particular guy. They loved him. Yeah.
18: Maybe it was him.
17: What do you mean maybe it was him?
18: I mean, he wears pastel colors and things.
17: Oh, Brian Jones. No, it wasn't. Yeah. No, it wasn't him. No, it was not him. But yeah, it was, that was interesting. So I guess that's a thing. I guess, like, maybe there's a faction of gay guys that would love to turn a straight guy gay. Maybe that's what it is. You think that's a possibility? Like, it's a challenge? Because we know why the large women are going after the older guy because they can't find any. They can't find a man, I guess, in their own age. They'll go after the older guy. Is the gay man? Is like climbing Mount Everest? I mean, flip this straight guy for a night. You know what I mean? Because why are so many gay men going after him?
18: Yeah, I don't know that answer. I have no idea.
17: All right,
18: I can't help you with that. I mean, that's pure speculation.
17: Well, that's what we do here.
18: I know, but
17: it's pure speculation on everything.
18: Pretty much.
17: We're going to do pure speculation in about an hour from now with our picks.
18: The worst speculation of all.
17: Yes, really bad speculation.
18: Yes.
17: That's what we do. All right, Giants-Cardinals tickets coming up next hour. It is Boomer and Geo on the Fan and CBS Sports Network. Quick break, Sports Minute. Come right back right after this.
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0: 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And they'll be honoring the 1986 Super Bowl champion New York Giants. They're going to be wearing the great throwback uniform, so hopefully it's a great all-around day for the Giants, who are in injury hell right now, with Brian Burns being out for the year, Jackson Dart being out for the year, and most likely Andrew Thomas being out for this game, amongst other injuries that they have to deal with. But, you know, a lot of teams dealing with the same stuff.
1: So let's think of it as a chessboard.
0: Okay.
1: Which pieces have the Giants lost off their chessboard?
0: The king?
1: I don't know about the king. I kind of consider that the head coach. Like, the head coach is like, you know, it's hard to get the king. You know what I mean? Like,
0: the queen?
1: That would be the quarterback.
0: Okay. The bishop?
1: The rook?
0: Isn't a rook?
1: I mean, which is more powerful?
0: I thought the bishop, like, you know, that bishop's, he's a

0: Son of a bitch. He can go like diagonal, can he?
1: Sneaky.
0: What about the knight?
1: The knight?
0: Is that Brian Burns? I don't really know, man, with chess. I don't know. I know that whole chess controversy that was going on with that Magnus Schmigensen or whatever. He was calling out some guy for cheating. But I don't really know. What are the powerful chess pieces? I know the king, the queen, the bishop, the knight, the pawn.
1: The pawn, the rook.
0: The rook. Who are we missing in there?
1: I think that's it.
0: All right.
1: That's it, yeah. So, I, you know, basically the Giants have lost two of their most important pieces. When you think of pass rusher and quarterback, the next one would be like an explosive wide receiver or a shutdown corner.
0: Yeah.
1: Or the left tackle.
0: Well, that's where we're at right now.
1: That's right. So, I mean, like, when you think about the importance of the players that they have lost already, I mean, if he can hold this team together and somehow get this, you know, do you think like 6 to 8 wins?
0: I think 6 would be disappointing. I think 6 would be very disappointing.
1: Like if they had Jackson Dart, you know, I'm thinking 9 wins after watching that first game against the Cowboys.
0: If they had Jackson Dart, I was thinking more like 11, to be honest with you.
1: Jeez.
0: Yeah.
1: Yeah, but you can't, I mean, like,
0: but that's what I was saying before the season.
1: Jameis or JJ to come in here and do what he was supposed to be doing.
0: That's why I'm not saying 11. I would say 6 is disappointing, though. I would say 7.
1: Well, I mean, he's lost his most important.
0: I hear you.
1: Okay.
0: I hear what you're saying.
1: 2 captains, 2 frontline players, what? Possibly a third now.
0: You sound like a defeatist here. They also have games where, you know, they should still be very good.
1: They should be able to
0: better than the team that they're playing.
1: They should compete against these teams, especially. Well, you know, he's a new coach, but he is a seasoned coach. Now in comes a rookie head coach who's never been a head coach before, but seems to be doing a reasonably good job with Arizona here the first 3 games of the season, although they did get hammered by Seattle.
0: Yeah, I'm really curious to see. I mean, obviously every week in the NFL, it's peaks and valleys, and you change your opinion. I still, after knowing everything that's going on injury-wise and watching them play a game that they almost lost to the Tennessee Titans, I still feel pretty good about them going into this game. And if they come out and they win this game, I'm still thinking that they can get to 9 wins this year.
1: So Jacoby Brissett is completing 70% of his passes. Now, he didn't have that great game against Seattle, but the other 2 games were pretty damn good. And the big question for me, I can't wait to see what Marvin Harrison looks like up close and personal, because quite frankly, the way I think of that, without a pass rush, because there's been virtually no pass rush from the Giants in 3 weeks.
0: Yeah.
1: And with a secondary that's banged up.
0: Mm.
1: If this guy can't make plays in this game,
0: he's a slug.
1: Then they got to move him. They got to trade him. They got to see if I don't know what it is. I don't know if he's unhappy there or maybe he just doesn't want to play football anymore, but his body language and the way that he looks like he's running routes is like a completely different player than he was in college.
0: Yeah, and sometimes these high-round wide receivers don't pan out. Most of the time they do, so it's interesting when they don't, because if you look at especially these guys that came out of LSU, I mean, it has been incredible, the hitting on these guys.
1: Would somebody... I'm trying to think of a team. Like, would Kansas City take a run at Marvin Harrison and try to trade for him?
0: I don't know.
1: And if he did, if they got him, what would he do, or how would he act with Patrick Mahomes and Andy Reid and Eric Bieniemy?
0: You would think it would be a reinvigoration of a player who was a bit disappointing.
1: How about Buffalo?
0: Oh yeah, Brandon Bean, I think, is allergic to good players, so I'm not sure.
1: But again, I don't know if he is a good player. I don't know if he is or he isn't.
0: Yeah, so maybe he would bring him in. Disappointment? Yes, like David Stern sees an injured person. I want you on the team. Brandon Bean, underachiever? Come on over.
1: Come on over.
0: That's where we want to be. By the way, we have news on the game 1 starter for the New York Yankees. You were asking about that.
1: Yes, TVDs. I was.
0: It'll be Gerrit Cole.
1: Okay.
0: Gerrit Cole gets the start. Game 1 on Saturday night. 6:30,
1: and we still don't know the 26-man roster and how they're going to configure it. But they have to add an extra pitcher, which would mean they have to take a position player off the roster. And then if they take a position player off the roster and Aaron Judge comes back, that means they got to take another position player off the roster.
0: Yeah, Kuchmak was saying he thinks it's going to be a Judge Giancarlo swap.
1: Okay.
0: That's what see who Kuchmak's prediction.
1: Now, did Kuchmak think that he was going to be the DH, or was he going to be the right fielder?
0: I didn't listen to Kuchmak's clip. I looked at the caption. It said Kuchmak believes that Aaron Judge will be on the roster and Giancarlo Stanton won't. I said, oh, that's an interesting point.
1: That actually makes, I mean, I could see that.
0: Ton of fenth?
1: Well, yeah, I guess it does make a ton of fenth.
0: Ton of fenth.
1: Yes.
0: Get him here, make the ton of fenth. Mm. Yeah. So there you go. Garrett Cole getting the ball. Give me the ball. You know?
1: Yeah.
0: Slather some stuff on my neck. No, don't do that.
1: No.
0: We don't do any cheating. That's what the Red Sox
1: did. It turns out that was just dirt on Sonny Gray's neck.
0: No, it wasn't.
1: No?
0: No. You don't, if you have dirt on your neck, you don't take two fingers that you're going to throw a baseball with.
1: Yeah, but he's
0: touch it.
1: Yeah, but I guess he does this touching of the neck thing, like it may be an OCD thing.
0: Come on.
1: Yeah, they went back and they showed highlights of other games where he pitches and he does the same thing.
0: Is there something on his neck during those games?
1: No, they didn't have stuff on his neck. Yeah. I think John Boy did one where it looked like John Boy was siding with Sonny Gray that he didn't put pine tar on his neck, that he put it ended up getting dirt off of one of the baseballs or something.
0: He's rubbing dirty baseballs on his neck?
1: One of the baseballs, you know, hit the ground or something, had dirt on it, you know, then he catches it and he grabs it and then he touches his neck and then now there's dirt on his neck.
0: I don't know. You know, I don't think I literally could care less about this thing anymore.
1: Yeah, I know, but it's a discussion we all had, but I just want to make sure that we're accurate. I mean, if we're saying that it was...
0: I mean, honestly, he's out. To me, it looked like he had the pine tar on his neck. If he didn't, then fine, whatever. He was taken out. The Red Sox are done.
1: You know, it's the interesting thing. Everybody's screaming about the Red Sox and the decisions that Chad Tracy's making and everything. What people don't realize is that Chad Tracy was doing the same thing that Aaron Boone and the Yankees were doing. It's just that Chad Tracy and the Red Sox analytics didn't work, and the Yankees analytics did work.
0: That's right. But then again,
1: they're all driven by analytics.
0: You could also say that he went against some of the analytics, because analytics would have told you, this is Chad Tracy, that Sonny Gray, third time through the order, blah, blah, blah, blah, blah, blah, blah. Can't wait for another series of that.
1: But there was probably another analytic that told him against the Yankees, however, that may not be the case.
0: I mean, every team in sports uses these numbers. Every
1: I know
0: team.
1: I know.
0: And it's just some teams do it better than others. Like every team's got a trainer and a strength and conditioning coach. Some teams do it better than others.
1: Yeah, but I'm just saying the Red Sox analytics didn't work.
0: Right. But it's like we at some point have to get away.
1: So we're going to be screaming and yelling when the analytics do work and screaming and yelling when they don't work.
0: It's got to be one of the dumber conversations out there these days, because everybody does it. It's not as if the Yankees or the Red Sox are the only team that looks at these numbers. It's everybody does it. It's the same thing. It's like there's an offensive play caller in football. There's defensive plays. Everybody does it. They use numbers. Some do it better than others. Some have better players. It's just like a part of the game now. But we talk about it as if only certain teams are doing it a certain way. Like every team's doing the same goddamn thing. And we talk circles around this.
1: And it comes down to players
0: playing. I hate analytics. Okay, well, if you hate analytics, then you hate numbers in sports, period, and everybody's doing it. Then you hate baseball, then you hate football, then you hate basketball, then you hate hockey. Every single organization is doing the same effing thing in their sport.
1: Yeah, they're nerded out.
0: So why is it still a discussion point? Why?
1: But well, because when you listen to it on the game, when you listen to the game on TV, I think, like, when I listen to Joe Girardi doing a game, he is all numbers talking about the game. He's got that book in front of him, and he's talking about, you know, slash numbers and late inning numbers and
0: information to help you make a decision. That's what it is.
1: Yeah, so when you make the decision, it goes haywire, like it did for the Jets on 4th-and-1 and 3rd-and-2, what did Frank do?
0: He went to the end of the analytics and said, what is the best thing? Right. Just
1: yeah,
0: like
1: exactly.
0: So there you go. So what would you rather have? Would you rather have a manager that had no numbers in front of him, had no idea what the history was with a player against a particular pitcher, how he hit something, and just goes and says, this guy should hit against this guy. And then he comes in and then the guy hits a home run against the pitcher that the manager just put in. And then everybody screams, why didn't you use the numbers? Everybody should know he's hitting 700 against him with 15 home runs. You idiot. It's the dumbest conversation we have.
1: You just shut off my monitor.
0: And we still do it. That doesn't work anyway, that stupid monitor.
1: I know it doesn't. How come this thing's not working?
0: By design.
2: Not sure, but we'll be moving studio soon, so no worries. It'll be brand new stuff for you.
0: Did it come back on?
1: It's on.
0: Okay. All you gotta do is smack that thing. Smack it. Slap it. Radimus is in Houston. What's going on, Radimus?
3: Good morning, boys. It's a Feel Good Friday. Let's go, baby.
0: Yeah, Feel Good Football Friday. Radimus, what's going on?
3: Hey, my wife literally, I woke up to a text and she said, baby, when you get home tonight, I want you to slap it. I said, oh, don't worry, when I get there, I got you. But that's not why I'm calling, yo. Guys, listen, man, I used to work at this company. I guess I consider myself a pretty good, handsome-looking dude, and I always make sure I smell good. I had these two gay coworkers, and they knew I was, they know I'm straight. I don't mess that way. And they tried everything in their power to get in my pants, boys. Everything, yeah.
0: Interesting.
3: Man.
0: Interesting. So you're telling me there is a thing there with there are certain gay men that would like to flip a straight man. That would be sort of a conquering type of thing for them.
3: I guess it's like, you know, the virgin card. I guess we have our non-gay virgin card that they want to pop, I guess.
0: Fascinating.
3: Yeah.
0: I think he's talking about the butt, I think. I'm not sure. Yeah, I'm not sure. Just a guess. Yeah, so that's part of the question I was asking, and Radimus gave me an answer. Why did this guy who wanted a date in the Padres game...
1: Yeah, and he put out all the criteria, and he didn't say that. He said he was straight.
0: And why was it gay men and chubby younger women? Why was that? So now I think I've got somewhat of an answer, huh?
1: Well, from Radimus, you did, yeah. I mean... He said he was going to slap that thing. I don't know what the hell he's talking about.
0: Yeah. I assumed it was his wife's ass. That's what I thought.
1: You know, I don't know. I have no idea.
0: That's what I thought.
1: Well, that's
0: what did you think? You didn't know? You didn't even
1: think
0: about it?
1: Well, that's what he said, what she said.
0: Yeah, I know. Which is slap that thing. What else?
1: What does that mean, though? I mean, does it legitimately mean slap that thing?
0: Yeah. I don't think there's some sort of code there. I just think it's...
1: That's the code that they have amongst themselves? And he shared that with us?
0: He's an open book, Radimus.
1: He is.
0: He's told us everything about his life. I appreciate that about him. Mm. Don't you?
1: I do.
0: Don't you like honesty?
1: I never know where he's coming from. When he gets on, man, buckle up.
0: Yeah, we met him in person. He came to the boat party
1: six years ago. 6 years ago.
0: Five years?
1: Five years.
0: Yeah, five plus now. It was five in August. Yeah, because it was 2021. Yeah, it was. We saw Radimus, and Radimus's wife was pregnant and allowed Radimus to go.
1: No.
0: All right, Boomer and Geo on the Fan and CBS Sports Network. 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

0: 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Giants Cardinals tickets this hour for Sunday at MetLife. Stay tuned for that. Stay tuned for the terrible football picks. Although, Jerry Recco, who said, FYI, audience, I suck at this, followed that up with a 4-1 week. So
1: fool's gold, G.
0: Yeah, we don't know. You do it again this week. You got something.
1: Maybe.
0: Maybe you turned the corner. Did you have a different approach last week that led you to 4-1?
1: No, not at all.
0: Just the same thing, huh?
1: Not at all. And I feel pretty good about this week's picks, which means they'll be terrible.
0: Yeah, I felt great about my picks last week. 1-4. Great about
1: it. As a little teaser, I'm taking the over on the Bengals and the Jaguars.
0: Okay.
1: How in the hell would those teams not combine for 52 points?
0: Did you check the weather?
1: No.
0: Okay. That'd be one thing.
1: Yeah, I suppose. That's true. That's true. The weather. Damn it.
0: That'd be only one. I don't know. It could be beautiful.
1: Let's see. That game's in Cincinnati, correct?
0: Yeah.
1: Let's see.
2: There is some weather in the middle of the country.
1: Yeah, but come on. Let's see. All right, so Sunday in Cincinnati. Today's going to be cloudy and 70. That's not so bad. Saturday, 70. All right. I'm going to say it again. How the hell do these teams not score 52 points?
2: So that's
1: 76 degrees, mostly sun. No, that's my pass.
0: We got wind.
2: Oh, that's going to be one of your five?
1: That's one of my five.
0: We got wind?
1: No.
0: No wind?
1: 4 miles an hour.
0: All right, so then, yeah, they should. They should score all those points. So, but it's a weird league. Strange stuff happens.
1: It is a weird league.
2: Week
1: I know.
2: Week.
0: Yeah, week to week.
1: And that's why, Al, 1-0. That's it. 1-0.
2: Who did the graphic for your cool games this week on X?
3: Oh, that's a listener just does that, and I just repost them.
2: Yeah, I saw that you like it.
3: Yeah.
2: You definitely like the way that he had the whole thing set up. You guys
3: nice
2: look good, by the way.
3: Yeah, we look
1: that's
3: a little
1: nice. Thank you.
3: Muscular.
2: Yeah.
3: He's got our sponsors on there. Like, yep. The guy did a good attention to detail.
1: Our sponsors. Unfiltered cigarettes, no-name beer, and
0: nudie magazines. Yep, nudie magazines in the woods.
1: And someone made a great point. Why do we not have a strip club as an advertiser? We should.
0: We do.
1: We do now.
0: Well, on the overnight. Yeah.
1: I meant for cool games.
0: Oh, for cool games. Yeah. Oh, yeah. True.
2: Since Al went to those.
1: Yeah, and a lot more than I would have ever thought.
2: I mean, Dog Tracks, nudie club.
3: Same night.
1: He's come very far, hasn't he?
0: It really is amazing.
1: Went from watching greyhounds to raising one.
2: Right. Have you ever, did you win a lot of dough when you were there?
3: No. As you might imagine, I bet very little.
2: But why did you go there?
3: My friend that I worked with, he loved betting.
2: Was that Paul?
3: No, this is a guy named.
2: Why is every friend that you have loves betting?
3: No, really, just a couple.
2: Oh, okay.
3: Paul does not bet, my friend.
2: Paul doesn't bet your friend.
1: No. You just said a couple. You said you only have three friends, though. That's most of them.
3: I have a handful of friends.
1: A handful
2: two
1: now.
2: Two-thirds of your friends like to gamble, or used to.
3: I suppose so, yeah. Mm-hmm. But, yeah, I would bet, like, $2 for a dog to win.
0: Yeah, I wonder, whoever is on the account for, is it Gallagher's 2000? Is that still the one that they...
1: I think so, yeah.
0: Yeah, where they go, hey, big boy... They should be all over that.
1: I agree. I totally agree.
0: I mean, you guys...

0: probably take just that. I mean, to have a real sponsor for Cool Games, I mean, you're not going to be asking for a lot.
1: No, and then, I mean, we could even have a girl of the week come in and do the Cool Games with us.
2: You guys would love that.
1: Why not?
3: Right off her
1: right
3: shift.
1: Yeah.
0: And she's got to come in smoking a cigarette, drinking a beer.
1: Well, she probably just did a couple hours prior.
0: Oh, that would be great.
1: And specifically, I would like a well-tatted up girl. Because I know Al finds peculiar.
3: I don't think you have a choice these days.
0: Yeah. The stripper walks into this floor and goes, this place is disgusting. How do you guys work here?
1: It's
0: bugs.
1: Funny. Yeah, yeah, yeah.
0: All right. What do you have over there, Jerry?
1: So what do we have? We've got the Browns beating the Steelers 27-24. We had the game tying touchdown, but you needed the 2-point conversion from the Steelers to get within two. Aaron Rodgers then goes in for the 2 points to make it a 24-24 all game. The problem would be, and I think you brought this up too, you know, do you score too fast? What do? Take more time. They left 1:42 on the clock for the Steelers, and Deshaun Watson got them in field. He did take a sack, but got him into field goal range. And then it was this Andre Schmidt who lined up for a very lengthy 56-yarder for what turned out to be the game winner.
4: Here's the snap. Ball down. The kick is on the way. End over end. It is good. Andre Schmidt drills it down the middle, and with 10 seconds to go, the Browns lead 27-24.
1: The more you watch it, it's amazing how it starts outside the goalpost to the left and ends up all the way to the right, but still plenty inside that right goalpost as he kicked the game winner last night, sending the Browns to a 3-1 start. Here was Todd Monken. Yeah, that's a great win, and it was his quarterback that led the way. Deshaun Watson on the night, 268, a touchdown and an interception.
5: Not happy for Deshaun. Not happy at a sack there at the end, okay? But three straight fourth quarter comebacks, man, really cool. Really cool for him and our team.
1: And amazing where we've come from since that preseason game where he got booed off the field and now being lauded and cheered, but they're winning. So
2: did you like their uniforms last night?
1: I did. I actually did.
2: You did?
1: Yeah.
2: Looked like poop.
1: Yeah, I feel like we've said that before, but they are the Browns.
2: Yeah. Yeah, but they're named after a person.
1: I know that. Paul Brown. But yeah, it's the Browns, so when they come out wearing brown,
2: yeah, I guess you can't have his head on your helmet.
1: I would think that would be weird.
2: Yeah.
1: His face on the side of the helmet.
2: Yeah.
0: They got the little Brownie the Elf.
1: They do.
0: They got that guy.
2: They got the dog pound.
0: We got that, too, yeah. But it was poop brown. You're right about that.
2: It was definitely poop brown.
1: Well, they pooped on the Steelers.
2: Oh, yeah, there we go.
1: Here's Mike McCarthy. So you had the whole thing with Aaron Rodgers yelling at him about getting the bleeping play in. Mike McCarthy calling him a bleeping bleep hole, which was seen on TV. You have to be a lip reader to see what he said. Here was McCarthy postgame.
6: Burke said something about some on TV. But, yeah, communication sometimes is not the best choice of words, but everybody's competing on the field.
1: And he said, my bad with that.
6: What's said on the field, the way I grew up in this game, you know, usually stays on the field. That's not the case today. I understand that. But, yeah, any negative communication on my part, I wish I wouldn't use those words.
2: Now, you know, that's two games in a row, though, that Aaron Rodgers is
1: yelling at somebody.
2: Is yelling at somebody.
1: Was it Metcalf wide receiver?
2: No, it was a different guy. It was one of the younger guys.
1: Okay.
2: But, yeah, he was yelling at that guy, and he was yelling last night at the coach. I mean, you know, it's just basically a part of the intensity of the game, I think.
1: Now, I gave you a phony stat earlier today that the Browns started 3-1 for the first time since 2001. That was wrong. I think the Steelers being 0-10 on the road against the division on Thursday games in their last 10 games, we think that's true. But I have not gone back and searched every Thursday game that they have played. Either way, the Browns leading the division now through four games, or at least much of the four games, at 3-1 with other teams still to play. The baseball story saw the Braves beat the Phillies 6-2. I played this earlier, which is funny. It's the old, you want to call it an announcer jinx or things just happen, whatever. This was Joey Votto right before Zach. So he sees Zach Wheeler kind of settling in. He kind of feels like, the Braves might be done. Phillies will have a chance to come back from 3-0 down. Michael Harris, the early home run. And then a few pitches after, he says all this.
7: As good as Zach Wheeler looks, this game is as in play as it gets. I do not see the Braves scoring any more runs the rest of the way.
8: Boom! He's with a swing and a drive. They're looking up. And that one's gone!
7: No doubt.

0: 15 feet. And Joey, I've had a lot of fun working with you over these last 3 days, man, but do not check your mentions.
1: Though that's a guy that would not care about his mentions, Joey Votto. Not a chance. So you had that home run from Ozzie Albies. Matt Olson added a home run as well. Braves win 6-2, advance to take on the Dodgers. From Philly's point of view, remember, they made the managerial change from Rob Thompson to Don Mattingly early and saw them take off and make the playoffs, though they did make the playoffs on the final day of the regular season. We don't know what Don Mattingly's future is. This season, though, over.
2: Just appreciate the effort of really everybody in the organization, from the just appreciative of all the effort that from training staff to the players, the coaches, just everything that they went through from really the start of spring training.
1: Do you think his son fires him? He did a good job.
3: Yeah, but do you think, does he still want to do it? That's really what it comes down to.
1: I mean, the guy goes from organization to organization. I would think he probably does.
3: He's a lifer.
1: Yeah, I would think so.
3: Good manager, and it seems like everybody likes him.
4: Don Mattingly will know if he's wanted back there or not, and he'll make the call himself.
1: He'll let his son know.
4: One of
1: those
4: things.
1: Have to fire me.
3: Yeah. But he'll know. The owner will know. The owner will decide. And I can't imagine that they would tell Don Mattingly's son, go tell your father he's not coming back.
1: Well, it's the job you signed up for.
4: By the way, I just remembered this. I meant to bring it up earlier. Did you see the Mike clip? It was such a classic Mike Francesa take with the Red Sox putting on the fuzzy head when they hit the home run to make it 8-2 or 9-2. And he goes, he's like, you are a team on a brink of elimination. You are dead. Your season's about to be over. And you score on, you go in the dugout, you put on one of those fuzzy heads, and you're running around like one of the Muppets.
3: I mean, it was just so
1: it's classic. Spot on, too. It's great.
3: Oh, my God. It was so funny.
1: It's probably what you would have expected to see.
3: 100%. One of the Muppets.
1: Very funny. Here's Bryce Harper. Thoughts on 2026 and going forward.
5: This was a brand new team. Obviously, we had the guys that are part of that core group that we are. I'd imagine this team's going to look a lot different next year. The guys that are kind of leaving this clubhouse. So we'll see.
1: And so you've got Atlanta heading to Los Angeles for their next series. The Yankees play in Tampa tomorrow night at 6:30. All of it on The Fan. You've also got the White Sox in Cleveland, and you got San Diego at Milwaukee. What else? Let's give you some... I guess I'll give you the hockey. Why not? Because you had yourself one hell of a night there, Boomer.
6: Yes, we did.
1: I'm going to give you, we mentioned this guy a couple of hours ago. I'll let you hear the goal call from a fired up Kenny Albert, one of the newest of Rangers, extending what was a 1-0 lead as they scored early for Mika Zibanejad. They wound up beating the Lightning.
7: Now point, setting it back out. Carlson unable to get it through. Huck deflects out of his own. And now an opportunity for the Rangers to score.
1: Yep, and it was 2-0 at that point. Ely Tolvanen,
3: yes,
1: also with his first Rangers goal. Your favorite, Al's favorite guy, Gabe Perreault, scored as well.
3: Al loves Gabe Perreault.
1: I know you do.
3: Al does.
1: Oh, I thought you did too.
3: It was great. It was a great deflection.
1: And then I have to play this one more time because Kenny is as fired up as I have ever heard him for this Igor Shesterkin goal.
7: Shesterkin will shoot.
1: That's next level excitement.
3: Well, it doesn't happen very often. As a matter of fact, Buddy sent me a thing this morning. I think it is accurate that it's very, very rare because it only happens once every 2,500 to 3,000 games. Somewhere in there is when it happens. And, you know, it's pretty amazing.
1: More rare, a goalie scoring an empty net goal or a perfect game?
3: I think they're probably very similar.
1: I would think. No idea. Here was Shesterkin and MSG. What were you thinking there?
8: Actually, I don't know. I just saw the referee didn't make a whistle for icing, and I told everyone I will keep trying to score, and I did it.
1: So there you go. That was courtesy of MSG. Rangers in Detroit tonight. Meantime, the Devils played the Flyers. Luke Hughes ties it midway through the third. Jack Hughes wins it.
9: We have 40. Loose puck for Zegras. Goes cross ice. It deflects towards Sanheim down low. Trying to get it back to Zegras. Could not. Picked off by Jack. Racing with Konechny back. 3-on-1 for the Devils. Pass for Brad. Back.
10: Yeah!
9: They score! And Jack throws

0: Lombardo was voicing the Yankees promos and not Dave Sims. So when production manager Zach Martin got into the office, Gio had him stop by the show for an explanation.
1: Hey, Zach, good to see you, man. Love the Yankees jacket. Love that.
2: Sniper time.
1: Yeah. So I was curious, are you the one producing the Ricky Ricardo Yankees promos?
3: Yep.
1: So are you requesting to have Ricky voice those, or is Dave refusing to do them?
3: No, Paul was, you mean Dave Sims?
1: Yeah.
3: Well, they're so busy during that broadcast and in the post game.
1: John wasn't busy like that, apparently. Because he did them for like 40 years.
3: In order to get John to do it, you have to be 5 weeks in advance, and then he'd get around to it. So,
1: Not really, because he used to do the postseason ones, too, and you wouldn't know 5 weeks in advance.
3: Well, he would do it before he...
1: So you're telling me Dave's refusing to do them?
3: Dave never refuses to do it. It's just so much easier just to say, hey, Ricky, I got these for you, and you know, Ricky has those...
1: So Dave's difficult.
3: No. Dave is not difficult.
1: So then why are you going to Ricky with it when Dave's the voice of the Yankees, the English voice of the Yankees? Then?
3: Because I just don't want to deal with difficult people.
1: All right. Thanks, Zach. Zach Martin, the production guy. Appreciate it, man. There he goes. We got our answer.
4: And I'll tell you what, well delivered.
5: Yeah. It was like he was under the light, man, and you were just interrogating
0: him. You had an answer for everything.
1: Well,
0: which was funny.
1: Yeah, I mean, that was the funniest Zach has been on this program. He's been on a handful of times. He really did a nice job there. I got two laughs out of
0: it. You did. Very much so.
1: The first one was the way he said yes, because you're the one producing these Yankee promos.
0: Like, what do you want from me?
1: Yeah, and then
5: the big reveal.
1: The big reveal, the big punchline.
0: By the way, 24 perfect games, 18 goalie goals.
5: There you go.
0: That's from.
5: Yeah, so they're about the same.
0: About the same, yes.
1: Well, it's a difference of 6.
0: 25%. But it's close. I agree.
1: Boomer and Gio coming to you live in the Bill Ford Tough studio. It's a Football Friday on The Fan. 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
9: 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In New Jersey, we're a mess on 17 in Rochelle Park. Southbound 17 at Central Avenue, all jammed up with a breakdown with one lane blocked. The northbound side is all jammed up as well with rubbernecking. Take Maywood Avenue or the Garden State Parkway instead. Then in Morristown, a gas main break from early this morning has all lanes closed both ways on 124 at Madison Street. You can detour locally there or use Morris Street instead. In Westchester, we've got delays westbound on Cross County at 22 in Mount Vernon. There's an accident there. One lane is blocked in that location. And as we take a trip over to the LIE in Queens, we've got westbound slowdowns from Casino Boulevard out into Woodhaven Boulevard. Traffic and transit every 10 minutes around the clock. I'm Karen Stewart with the InjuryLawyer.com Fan Highway Patrol.

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4: 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All right. Jerry had a good week, but we are in a familiar place. All of us under 500. Jerry and Boomer tied at the top, 7-8. I'm in the basement, 6-9, but only a game back after a 4-1 week. I went 1-4 back-to-back weeks. So here we go, week 4. Jerry, what do you got for the people?
5: All right, here we go. We're going to start in Tampa between the Packers and the Buccaneers. The Buccaneers have someone by the name of Jalen Daniels playing quarterback. Jalen. I believe I saw a stat on one of the TV shows that said he is the first undrafted rookie to start week 4 or earlier since the merger in 1970. If the Tampa Bay Buccaneers beat the Packers on Sunday, I'm not doing this anymore. I'm taking Green Bay minus the 3.5. There's no, come on.
6: I mean, 3.5. Think about that.
5: No.
6: You would Green think Bay that you would think by far that it would be such a bigger number.
5: Matt LaFleur and Jordan. Go win this game. And ooh. Jordan Love.
7: Like, and win it by more than 3.
5: Go win this game decisively.
6: Win it by 10.
5: I'm taking Green Bay minus 3.5. I gave you, I'm taking the over on the Jaguars and Bengals over 51.5. It's going to be 78 degrees and sunny. No wind whatsoever. We're taking the over. Game number 3. I'm going to keep on this anti-Patriot theme because I didn't think they were any good last week. They proved it. They got clobbered by Jacksonville. Now they go into Buffalo. The Bills gave the ball away 5 times last week to Jim Harbaugh's Chargers and still won the game going away. I'll take the Bills minus 6.5. Game number 4, Cardinals and Giants. The Giants at home. Did I see this right? They're getting 2.5 points?
7: Yeah. Huh?
5: All right, well, once again, in hopes that I don't have to come in here Monday and explain football to Al who want to kill me. If the Giants lose this game, I am going to take the Giants plus the 2.5. They're going to win the game because I don't want the season to be over. I need the season to continue and see the football not to be dead here for the warm-up show. So I will take the Giants plus the 2.5. Jameis Winston plays a better game. And the final game, tough one, Broncos at Niners. I'm taking San Francisco minus the 2.5. I just think they're the better team. I know they played lousy late last week, though they did win. Who was that against? I don't remember. It was a bad football team. Maybe the Cardinals.
6: Cardinals. Plus, they played the Rams in Australia.
5: Yes.
6: They played the Dolphins. Then they played the Cardinals.
5: I'm taking them minus the 2.5. Field goal game or better, they beat the Broncos.
4: Jerry, we got 3 of the same picks on the board here. So I'll just go through those.
5: Okay.
4: Taking the Giants at home plus 2.5. Love the Giants. Love them this week. 86 celebration. John Harbaugh versus Mike LaFleur. We talked about it earlier. You're an underdog at home to the Arizona Cardinals. I don't care how many injuries you have. That should be a rallying cry. Another one that I have, Niners, minus 2.5. Sort of the same deal. I mean, their offense has been clicking. They've looked so good. Boomer's been glazing Brock Purdy. It's made me think that I should be paying more attention to him. So I am. Here you go. That glaze turned into a 49ers pick, minus 2.5. And Buffalo. I think New England stinks, too. I think Drake May's not going to figure it out this week. And Buffalo played a weird game last week. Sloppy. Sloppy. And they had to clean a lot of things up. So I think that they did indeed do that. 6.5. That hook got me. So give me Buffalo minus 6.5. The two that we don't agree on, but you didn't pick either one of these games. I love watching Tennessee lose with Daboll and Saleh. He's two knuckleheads. It's just awesome. So Baltimore minus 11.5. If that's a blowout game, I just want to love it more than I do already. And then the Chargers. I'm going to go with the Chargers plus 7 at Seattle. I know that I'm doing this dumb thing that you shouldn't do, is like look at Seattle last week and be like, what happened there? And maybe they stink. The Chargers at some point, this should be a 4.5 point spread. It shouldn't be a 7-point spread.
6: Just keep it within a touchdown.
4: That's all you got to do. So give me the horrible Chargers plus 7 for my last pick.
6: Okay, so I'm with you guys with the Packers over the Bucks. So Jalen Daniels started 49 games at Kansas. Undrafted.

0: drafted. He's a runaround guy. We talked about, you know, Baker Mayfield running around last week against Minnesota. Guess who's going to be running around this week against the Packers? It's going to be Jalen Daniels. So I will take the Packers, and I will lay the 3.5. You know who else I like? I love the Texans this week. Why? Because they're not going to go to 0-4. And why? Because they're playing the Cowboys. The Cowboys' defense stinks! So I think this is actually a place where the Texans win. So I will lay the 3.5. They are the favorite. Three, I should say. And I do believe that they will beat the Cowboys. How about the Lions, guys? They're playing against the Carolina Panthers. Carolina Panthers are so beat up. They're beat up on defense. They're beat up on the offensive line. This one's probably going to go over as well, Jerry, by the way. I'm not sure what the over-under in this game is, but I think this is going to be more of a high-scoring game. I'll take the Lions, and I'll lay the 3.5 on the road. I do like the Jets this week, getting 3.5 against the Bears and most likely Case Keenum. So I will take them. And then, of course, in that high-scoring game that you were talking about, Jerry, the over for the Bengals and the Jags, if it's over, that looks like it's like a 34-31 game. Bengals are laying 2.5. I think the Bengals will win the home game because of what's going on in Cleveland, and they are desperate, and they have to win this game at home. So I'll go with the Bengals and lay the 2.5. All right.
1: There you go. Our terrible football picks for a week 4 in the NFL. We'll take a quick break. We will come right back. We have a sports minute. We're going to hand it over to Evan, Tiki, and Sean right after this.
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3: 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Despite missing the first 3 games of the year for the Pittsburgh Steelers, Porter is already ramping up at practice and targeting an immediate return to the football field and could play for the Cowboys as early as Sunday in a high-stakes debut against the Texans. I'm Drake Toll.
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1: Next time that we talk to you, it's going to be Monday morning. It's going to be a little chilly, but we are going to have a jam-packed show from Glen Oaks, from Boomer's big golf outing for the Boomer Esiason Foundation. It's always one of my favorite things to look at on the monitor there at CBS Sports Network, because early in the morning, you see the guys rolling the greens. Double rolling the greens behind us.
0: Get all excited.
1: Craig Courier's looking around. He's sniffing. And then in the breaks, we have our clubs with us, and we just start doing like little fake chips. You know, we're stretching out and everything. And
0: moving around.
1: Oh, moving around, getting all jacked up. We should have a little side bet. Well, you always have a better round than Jerry and I. I'll do a side bet with Jerry.
0: Yeah, you
1: should. A
0: little
1: side bet with our teams and see how it goes.
0: No, it's interesting. Looking at the weather, Monday looks like it's going to be beautiful. But when Al and Jerry go on the air at 5 a.m. in the morning, it's going to be 47 degrees.
1: Yep.
0: And my man, Sean Kennedy, who I talked to yesterday, said, don't worry about it. We have heaters and blankets for Al. He'll be fine.
1: Perfect. Yeah. It's great. Sean Kennedy takes care of us better than just about anybody. So we appreciate him and everybody at CBS Sports Network. Thanks to Nico in for Rami, Al Dukes, Jerry Recco, Andrew Kaplan, Tom Izzo. We will talk to you Monday morning. Have a great weekend. You got Evan, Tiki, and Sean coming up next. The Carton Show at 2 p.m. with Cuckmack. Have a great weekend. We'll talk to you in a couple days.
0: All righty. Have a great day, everybody. Have a great weekend. We'll see you Monday morning. As always, hey!
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0: On what feels like a hot summer Friday, what the heck is going on? Welcome into Evan and Tiki with Sean Morash. It's a football Friday. It's a Yankees Division Series Friday. We got a lot to talk about over the next 4 hours. Gerrit Cole, that's the decision. He will start game one. More on that a little bit later on. We'll make our NFL pick. Sean Morash will bring out his rooting guide. But I believe that this Sunday is fascinating for the Giants on so many levels because the clock really starts on Jameis Winston. He doesn't have the excuse of coming in mid-game.
1: Mm-hmm.
0: He doesn't have the excuse of bad weather. And now, even if it isn't immediate with J.J. McCarthy, there's a threat in J.J. McCarthy.
9: There's nothing like being challenged. There's nothing like drafting the Heisman Trophy winner and saying, go take the running back job away from you, which the Giants did for me.
0: Yeah.
9: And it wasn't a coincidence that I had my best year, rushed for 1,000 yards for the first time that season. There is some competition is necessary on any professional, really any sports level. It is necessary. And there is not an immediate threat by J.J. McCarthy to take Jameis Winston's job. But there is an implied threat that Jameis Winston is not safe as the starting quarterback for the New York Giants for the remaining 14 games of this season. And that is motivation in of itself. Now, is that what's going to drive him to have success against the Arizona Cardinals this weekend? No. I think it's going to be execution. I think it's going to be Matt Nagy getting more comfortable with what he's good at. I think most importantly, this run game has to dominate at the point of attack, and they have to make it comfortable for Jameis Winston to drop back, stand in the pocket, and deliver the ball downfield and do it confidently, because we haven't seen him be confident throwing the ball yet. It's kind of what we wanted from him. Like, all right, if you're the backup quarterback and Jackson Dart's out for a game or a couple of series, just go be Mr. Wing It.
0: Right.
9: He doesn't look like he can wing it. And so I hope his arm's not shot, but we will find out soon whether or not this is a short-term risk of J.J. taking his job or an immediate risk of J.J. taking his job.
0: Yeah, it's one of those things where we don't know if J.J. McCarthy will even be the backup on Sunday. He may or may not. I don't think he's a threat at all this weekend.
9: No.
0: But for us as fans, if Jameis Winston was struggling and your backup was Jay Kaner, it would be far less likely for fans to say, hey, let me see what I got in Jay Kaner.
9: We want Jake.
0: Yeah.
9: We want Jake.
0: That wasn't happening.
9: No.
0: I think as the weeks go by, especially as J.J. McCarthy more familiarizes himself with the playbook and learns the system.
9: And all the New York, Michigan fans.
0: Yes. And you know what? That is a factor. And all the New York, Michigan fans, I think that he becomes a growing threat to the fans. Like, the fans will now have somebody that they can call to see if Jameis Winston struggles. Last week, the game, the weather, the opponent, everything dictated that Jameis Winston didn't have to wing it.
9: Mm-hmm.
0: He needed to just manage a game. And for the most part, he managed it well, right? The Giants won. And as John Harbaugh has on his shirt, it says 1-0. And if that's what the Giants did all year long, he doesn't have to throw any touchdown passes as long as they keep winning. But that's not how every week's going to go.
9: No.
0: Every week is a completely different animal, starting with Sunday against Arizona. Like, it's possible we're looking at a game in which the Giants need to get in the end zone 3 or 4 times to win, or 4 or 5 times to win, where Jameis Winston is going to have to throw for 300 yards, where Jameis Winston is going to have to make big plays. I don't foresee a time where every game is going to play out like the Tennessee game, where it's just managing.
9: Yeah.
0: And so there's a challenge in front of Jameis Winston, and it is fair to ask the question that you did before, which is, does he have the same arm? I don't know, because we haven't seen it. I don't know. I can base his past and say I trust Jameis will be fine, but as the Giant quarterback this season in the game and a half he's played, we haven't seen that from Jameis Winston.
9: Evan, that's the one thing that worries me. All the other stuff with Jameis Winston, the decisions, the whatever, that doesn't worry me. It is his arm dead?
0: Right.
9: Because I've just seen it in two straight games where he tries to throw these out routes, and they're not even like far hash right. He's not even throwing it from the far hash to the sideline. It's they're near hash throws and they're short. And that tells me that something's off mechanically or his arm is shot. And I think he's too young for that, so I don't want to believe it. So I just keep excusing it. You know what I mean? It's like, and I'm admitting I'm throwing excuses out there just because I don't want it to be true, which is game one against the Rams, just wasn't ready. Just came off the bench cold. Just didn't get it. It didn't happen. Game two, it was raining. It was soggy. It was just bad conditions, grip on the ball, all those things. I can't make an excuse after this week.
10: I agree with that. I don't think it's an excuse because I personally have no reason to make excuses for Jameis Winston. I think there are reasons. Mm-hmm. I think it is absolutely fair to say the way the game was played last week against Tennessee, factoring in your opponent that could not score,
9: yep,
10: and factoring in the weather, I think it is absolutely fair to say, hey, look, I can't judge Jameis Winston under those conditions in that type of game. I don't think that's an excuse. I think that's a fair reason. Coming in against an L.A. Ram team that was desperate for victory, again, it sounds like an excuse. I totally understand why some may hear it that way. I look at it as a reason. But Sunday at MetLife Stadium with the weather conditions probably being ideal and a pumped-up crowd getting ready to honor the 86 Giants, there is no excuse. Now, I said to you last week that 3 weeks into an NFL season, I feel good kind of realizing what teams are. 3 weeks is like a good barometer of, okay, this team's better than we think. Hello, yeah. Cleveland Browns. This team's worse than we think. Well, for the third week of Jameis Winston, I feel very comfortable saying we're going to find out what he is on Sunday.
9: Mm-hmm.
10: Like, if he struggles, if he's inaccurate, I think we're going to have tough conversation on Monday and Tuesday about, man, when is too soon for J.J. McCarthy? I think that conversation is going to start in earnest. I hate to tell you that. But if he plays well, I think it's a nice relaxer of, okay, it's the Jameis Winston we expected, not the washed Jameis Winston.
9: Yeah, and that's what I don't know if I can handle a week of J.J. McCarthy needs to be the starter.
10: Well, get ready,
9: I just can't do it.
11: Prepare yourself.
9: Not yet.
11: That was it. The thing is, it's inevitable that at some point that week is coming. And it's inevitable because the schedule is going to get tougher on top of all the Jameis stuff. When you looked even before Jackson Dart's injury, this was the part of the schedule where if you were going to have a season, you couldn't slip up. It would be completely deflating, even though they won last week, to go have 12, 16 points and him not do that. I don't know. If you're asking Giant fans to rebuy in and believe in the 1-0 mindset and all of that, it is a tough ass to ask this fan base if you trot Jameis Winston out there and he, in those conditions, is out of excuses. This is truly put up or shut up time now.
9: Yeah.
10: The question I will ask you on Monday if Jameis Winston struggles, because I think Tiki needs to be prepared for this inevitable that he may not be a fan of.
11: I may wear the 18 jersey for Tiki.
9: Stop it.
10: It isn't good.
9: Oh, you'll hear it on the post game, which I'll be doing. You'll hear it immediately after, and obviously carry it over till Monday as well.
10: If Jameis Winston struggles and looks washed or whatever description you want to make of him, it isn't going to necessarily be J.J. McCarthy needs to play on Sunday against the Commanders. It's more going to be, all right, Tiki, how much time before we can responsibly start him? Because we all understand he just got here days ago. This is not baseball. This isn't plug a guy in, let him pitch. Plug a guy in and put him in the lineup. Like, there's a lot to learn. I was listening to Matt Nagy yesterday, and he made it where he described, hey, guys are learning the playbook from minicamp on. Like, it's months and months and months. And in the case of JJ, it's months in a few days. It's months in a few weeks. So I don't even think he knows necessarily how quickly they would feel comfortable putting him out on the field, but it's a looming threat. Because eventually, even if it's not next week against Washington or the week after against New Orleans, eventually, if this quarterback doesn't play well, I believe that this head coach has already shown you he's going to make the move in the best interest of the team. He doesn't owe a damn thing to Jameis Winston. He doesn't owe a thing to J.J. McCarthy. He doesn't owe a thing to anybody on this roster. He doesn't owe a thing to anybody in the media. John Harbaugh, when he believes J.J. gives them the best chance to win, you could bet your ass he's going to start him.
9: No, it definitely is, because John Harbaugh, and we've seen this, and we heard this a little bit yesterday when he was talking about Odell Beckham Jr., he's going to do what's best for this team to win now. It is not, we got to develop this dude, we got to get this guy in better shape, and in a couple weeks, he is focused on winning right now. And even if it's ugly, even if like last week, you got to win with the special teams, and you give your game balls to your punter, of all people, then that's what he's going to do to win. And Jameis has to quickly show that he's part of the solution to do what's required, or he's going to be a part of the problem. And we know John Harbaugh owes him nothing, as you said, and will likely start making plans to replace him. That's just the basics of where John Harbaugh is with this team. This Giants clean, crisp breakdown is sponsored by Bud Light. Easy to drink, easy to enjoy.
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10: 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Jet fans, why Sunday is the most important game of the Aaron Glenn era. What the hell are the Chicago Bears doing at quarterback? We got plenty of Yankee talk throughout the show. So it is a jam-packed Summer Friday. And I'm sorry, it is a Summer Friday. When it's 75 degrees and I'm sweating my ass off biking in, it's summer. 888-808-1019.
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11: This is the WFAN Fan Focus. Division Series is set. The Braves said see you to the Phillies in Game 3. Teams that win Game 1 of the best of 3 are now 19-1 all time now. And the Brownies last night moved to 3-1 on a walk-off field goal versus Steelers. They win the game 27-24 after Aaron Rodgers tried silencing the Browns crowd. They yelled back after that field goal.
10: A clear victory for football last night. I asked you guys at the end of the show, what would you watch? You made the right decision. Because once Michael Harris went deep early on, curtains, and the football game was a lot more compelling, including an incident late in the game where I reserve judgment because I'm very curious what you would say.
9: Mm-hmm.
10: Because I believe, and tell me if I'm lying to you, I believe there probably was a moment in your NFL career where maybe you were frustrated with a head coach or a coach in general. Doesn't have to be the head coach. And there's probably a moment where a coach called you a bleep hole. Is that fair or not fair?
9: I'm not sure that any of my coaches ever called me the you-know-what hole.
10: That never happened?
9: That I don't think it never happened. But it's unbelievable that you caught all of this and it was clear what both Aaron Rodgers and Mike McCarthy were saying. It wasn't, there was no, like, maybe he said this. He said, call the bleeping play. And Mike McCarthy's like, bleeping, bleep, bleep, bleep.
10: Dude. So is it a thing?
9: I think, and he tried to downplay it after the game, Mike McCarthy's like, this is just how we talk to each other. And it kind of makes sense. Because let's not forget when he was in Green Bay, when they were both in Green Bay, they really did have a love-hate relationship. Like, they were great together, and then they weren't.
10: Right.
9: And then he gave up the play-calling duty. I forget who he gave up the play-calling. I'm forgetting now at the top of my head. He gave up the play-calling duty. And he's like, call the bleeping play. Stop that. Stop having this. I think it was a running back. Like, stop having this running back coach call the plays. And, like, they have a long history. And in some ways, it's kind of refreshing to see that because that's how it is in football. Like, people, you talk to people like that. Like, if you're offensive lineman, I used to have this, like, Lomas Brown, bleep it, bleep it, bleep. I love you, bro, but don't let that guy get free, you know, type of thing. So, or I would not chip or something like that. So that's how football players talk to each other. So I thought it was awesome. I don't know if it's the beginning of more frustration, though. The thing that will solve it is the same thing that's solving the booze for Deshaun Watson.
10: Winning.
9: Winning.
10: Winning.
9: A winning is the only thing.
10: It's a magic formula. It makes people love people when you win.
9: Yes.
10: Yeah.
9: Even if you hate them.
10: Yes. I took it the same way. I thought it was more of a no biggie. Like, that's the way people talk to each other sometimes. Yeah. That's the way athletes and coaches talk to each other sometimes.
9: Evan, if they keep losing,
10: it'll get worse.
9: It'll get worse.
10: Yeah.
9: Well, and again, they haven't lost a lot. They're 2-2. They're 500. So they're fine, but
10: if it gets worse, and this started with you saying it without meaning, like you said it because it was an observation, and I've gotten 3 different emails this week about this, but I think it was started by you. And the idea is if they keep losing, the Steelers will tell Aaron Rodgers, you know what, it's best we move on. Let's see what we have from our younger quarterbacks.
9: Right. In fairness, that was after his first 2 games where he was terrible.
10: No, I get you.
9: Even though they won one of those, they won one of those. He was terrible. Didn't complete any 20-yard passes.
10: Better than that.
9: He looked old.
10: But if they're 2-7, like, it's possible that that's the road we head down.
9: Yeah.
10: And what you didn't do, but these emailers are doing, is they've taken that as, yeah, the Steelers and Aaron Rodgers would break up, and they've taken it as the Giants should sign him. That's what they've done.
9: Is that what they thought I wanted?
10: I don't think that's what they thought you wanted. I think they took, like, the beautiful thing about football, and I try to do this even with last night's game, is I watch the NFL under the prism of how does this affect the Jets and Giants. I still enjoy the game. I still care about the game, but I always think,
9: Thursday night. It's a standalone game.
10: Yeah.
9: If you don't have anything else to do, you watch it.
10: And you think about, okay, how does it impact me? So obviously the Jets play the Browns next week. That's a huge impact. We'll get to that later. But one of the impacts of you making that comment about, yeah, I could see the Steelers cutting Aaron Rodgers if things get bad, is for Giant fans to naturally say, we could use him.
9: Right.
10: What if we don't like the Jameis Winston show?
2: Welcome to the Jameis Winston show.
10: I didn't that as a cue to call, by the way.
9: It would be after, they would be 2-6.
10: They'd be 2-6.
9: Because their bye week is week 9.
10: There you go. That's a great example, by the way. Mm-hmm. If that happened, yeah, you could see the Steelers saying, screw it, this isn't working.
9: Yeah.
10: And that, of course, leads the brains to say, would we go get him? Mm. But right now, it is the Jameis Winston show. He starts his second consecutive game. It's against the Cardinals on Sunday. And I continue to be very surprised that the Giants are underdogs. They are getting 2.5 points. Mm. Let's get to your calls, 888-808-1019. Jimmy's in Warren County. Hey, Jimmy.
9: Hey, Jimmy.
1: What's going on, fellas?
9: All's well, man.
1: Even if Winston comes out and he looks really, really good, we will need 30 points to beat them if we don't get pressure on Brissett. He has weapons. Arizona scores touchdowns. You got the 86 team in the house. You're honoring them. He better not have a clean jersey. We got to get him on the ground. There's no pressure coming, guys. And without Burns, I'm a little nervous. We got to fire Arvell on him. We got to blitz. And Thibodeau has to show up for the first time in 3 years. This is on the front. We got to get to him. But we're going to be in trouble, even if Winston has the game of his life, you know?
9: Yeah, no, you're right. Look, the Arizona Cardinals have scored, so they scored 28 points in week one.
10: They got shut down by Seattle.
9: Seattle's defense is really good. Yep. They only scored a touchdown. But they took the 49ers, who are one of the best teams in football, to the brink.
10: Yeah.
9: They took them to the wire. And so they scored 30 points in that game. So they score points. Jacoby Brissett is playing really good football.
10: He's thrown them for the most yards in the NFL since he took over as Arizona starting quarterback week six last year.
9: Yeah, right. And in the first two of those games, he's been the best quarterback on the field. And you got to assume that in this game on Sunday, he's going to be the better quarterback on the field.
10: You know what's funny about you making that comment? I'm going to hold you ass accountable, but I understand it. I understand why you did this. When Jackson first got hurt and Winston took over, you said, look, man, Winston's the better quarterback at these next few matchups. And when we got to Arizona, you said, I'd take Winston over Brissett. Last week may have
9: Like, you look at week one and you're like, yeah, the Chargers, they're off, man. Something's wrong with them. They're 0-3. They don't look good. Justin Herbert's not playing good football. Then the Seattle game, it was like, yeah, they didn't do anything, so maybe. But last week, he looked good.
10: Yeah.
9: And so you put now weeks one and three together and say, Jacoby Brissett's not a bad quarterback.
10: I agree with our last caller's assessment that if I'm looking at this game on Sunday and before we make our prediction, who's going to win, all that, what does it look like? Mm-hmm. I think it's a high-scoring game. I think he's right. I think that the Giants are not winning on Sunday in a similar fashion to the way they won last Sunday. And obviously the weather has a lot to do with it, but the opponent has a lot to do with it. Brian Burns being out has a lot to do with it. Like, the Giants are going to have to score points.
9: Yes.
10: Like, we are going to have to see some remnants of the old Jameis Winston if the Giants are going to win on Sunday.
9: And part of that, let's be fair, is on Matt Nagy. It's on the play calling. It's on the play design. It's on this offensive staff to put Jameis in positions where he can thrive, but also not make the mistakes that have previously derailed him in some of his previous starts.
10: Yeah. Let's go to Adam down in Georgia. What's up, Adam?
3: Hey, what's going on, boys? Good to talk to you this morning.
9: Likewise.
10: Good morning, sir.
3: So I have an idea. There's going to be a lot of discussion about where to play Aaron Judge going forward with this division series if he makes the roster, which is still a big if. We don't know.
10: Yeah. Right.
3: But I have an idea for how we can get Judge in the lineup and not sacrifice any offense and be ready to pivot to a good defensive team late. Excuse me.
10: All right.
3: Okay, so what we do, we DH Judge. Rice goes to first.
10: Mm-hmm.
3: Luis Garcia Jr. goes to second, which he has played before.
10: Yes.
3: And you move the bulky Jazz platoon to third. Well, to make a point here, Susan said, you know, we were told he sucked at first base when he came over. Excuse me. That he sucked at first base when he came over. And he's actually been pretty good there, right? So you move the bulky Jazz platoon to third. And then Ramos goes to right field. And then late in the game, you can put Cavi in there, put McMahon at third, Jazz back at second, and Goldschmidt at first. When presumably you hopefully
10: Adam, here's the problem with your whole idea. There's actually a few problems that would cause me concerns. Number one, I feel confident enough as a fan of the National League East to tell you, I saw enough of Luis Garcia to tell you he's a crappy second baseman. Mm-hmm. That's number one.
9: And a pretty good first baseman.
10: And he's a pretty good first baseman. Number two, he hasn't played the position this season at all.
9: Yeah, that's the last thing you want to do.
10: So even if I'm wrong and he's just better than what we recognize as, it's only natural to stick a guy at a position that he hasn't played all year in a situation in which defense matters because you're relying on great starting pitching is not a wise idea, along with the other idea about third base. But here's the bigger issue than all that. Late in the game, your plan involves taking out both Ben Rice and Luis Garcia.
9: Yeah.
10: If you have Garcia playing first and Rice DHing, you're never doing that. That's never happening. So I think the simple answer is, If Aaron Judge is going to be on this roster, and Aaron Judge is healthy enough to play, then he plays. Mm-hmm. And when I say he plays, I mean he's the freaking right fielder.
0: Right.
10: You want to take him out for defense late, fine.
0: I agree with that. Because Luis Garcia, it's a short sample because only two games in the postseason, but you go back to the regular season, he hit 500 in the wild card round. Right, he was a good bat for you, and in regular season, what he hit 240 or something, 250. So he's a good bat for you, and the last thing you need, to your first point, you can't have Ben Rice not in this lineup at any point. He has to play entire games.
10: No, I agree,
0: because he can change the game with a swing.
10: I think your options with Aaron Judge, if he's on the roster, are twofold. There are two options. I've thought about this. DH is not one of them. He's not DHing. I'm just not doing it.
0: Yeah.
10: He's either coming off my bench as a very fearsome weapon,
0: mm-hmm.
10: or he's my right fielder.
0: And that's what he wants to do.
10: Yeah. Like, he wants to play right field.
0: I think he's preparing himself. And I think he's going to be involved in this discussion about whether or not he's on the roster. Not even, forget the roster, because I think he is going to be on the roster. He's going to have say in how he plays.
10: Yes.
0: And if he's going to play, he's only going to play if he can play right field.
10: And that's the area that best helps the team.
0: Yes.
10: Because our last caller, and I appreciate his creativity, laid out the scenario. It's not good. Not
0: no.
10: his fault. It's just the situation isn't good. Lance is in Danbury. What's up, Lance?
4: Hey, guys. How are you?
0: All's well, man.
10: Good.
4: Tiki, just want to let you know you're one of my favorite Giants. I used to watch games and say, what the heck would this team do without Tiki?
0: Because
4: there was a time where you were the only option, but loved you. Anyway, getting back to Winston, I just don't understand, Tiki. Maybe you can explain this. And the guy's a first-round pick. Is it the system or is it him? How can somebody look so lost? I thought I would love having him as a backup and was excited to have him and was confident. And now it just looks like it looks horrible.
10: Yeah, how do you explain that?
0: Let's look at Case Keenum for the Bears as an example. A guy who's a backup, really a third string, but he comes in and he plays really well. The reason he played so well is because his Ben Johnson had him doing things that he was very comfortable doing, right? There was not a ton of push the ball downfield. It was get the ball out, throw the ball on the curl, throw the crossers, do all these things that were easy. Sometimes make some prayer throws. You just throw it into space and have your wide receivers run under it. And that fits his game. Jameis's game is 5-7 steps and let me find the play and make a great throw. The first couple of games with him as the quarterback, he's not in his element, right? He's not in these moments where it fits his play style. And so I think he's struggling being handcuffed a little bit, right? The play calling is handcuffing Jameis Winston. And as a result, you don't have that. And I've used this word multiple times, but it's really who he is, this swashbuckling way of being a quarterback. And we know that's risky because in his last 17 starts, I saw this stat, he's 7-10 with a 27-20 touchdown to interception ratio. Which isn't great, obviously.
10: No.
0: But that's when he's most comfortable, even though it's risky. And I don't think that this team, with John Harbaugh as head coach and Nagy as the offensive coordinator, are willing to risk that much with him. Like if he made better decisions, and instead of throwing a tight window throw that's likely to get intercepted and just throws it away, then maybe you'd let him. Maybe you'd be more apt to dial up some of those deeper drops and deeper routes. But this is where Matt Nagy is under a lot of pressure because he's got to figure that fine line out where you can let Jameis be himself, but also not allow him to put this team at risk of losing.
10: Paul in Trumbull, what's up, Paul?
5: Hey guys, first time, long time. I'm a huge fan. I wore number 21 my whole life.
0: I love it.
5: As soon as I could pick my own number.
0: Awesome.
5: One of my favorite moments ever, though, as a Giants fan, was the day they drafted Eli Manning. Is it too early to start talking about Arch?
10: That's what you're going with?
0: Yeah.
5: Yeah. I got to be the first one to say it, guys. I'm sorry. That's all I think about.
0: Yeah.
5: I want to win every week, but I think about Arch.
0: Well, if you draft Arch, that means Jackson's, it's done.
10: Like you're moving on from Jackson.
0: You don't
10: Dart.
0: Believe that Jackson Dart is your answer. And I have questions about Arch that maybe he answers. I'll call him one more of his games this year. Next weekend, Oklahoma, Texas, the Cotton Bowl. I'll be calling that game. And I saw him last week against Tennessee where he didn't look great. I mean, a couple of illegal forward passes, which is like 101 quarterback. Know where the line of scrimmage is, kid.
11: He looks like a second rounder right now, let's be honest.
0: He absolutely
10: his
0: does.
10: His name is bringing up his value. That's the same reason our last caller mentioned.
0: By the way, I think his name is and the university that he's at is inflating their ranking. They're the number one team in the country, and they haven't really played like the number one team in the country, but Arch Manning has this

0: inflationary, the Manning name has this inflationary property, which is putting him higher than he is. I think he has a chance, but he's not there yet. And I don't know if he's the first round quarterback or the first quarterback taken in this draft, legitimately.
1: Yeah, it is, of course, too early as a Giant fan because you're 2-1. You tied for first place.
0: And have a chance to have it outright.
1: Yes, you're having a season. Like, if this spirals, and it could.
0: Yeah.
1: Like, it absolutely could. And all of a sudden, they're sitting at 4-8. Then, yeah, I think there's going to be a lot of discussions about various quarterbacks and drafting a quarterback and the future of Jackson Dart. But I think when you're sitting here on October 2nd with a 2-1 record and you just traded for a young quarterback to back up your veteran who's filling in, it is all about 2026. And John Harbaugh's made that crystal clear with his 1-0 t-shirt. We'll get back to your calls coming up at 888-808-1019. And I'll tell you, as a Jet fan, I think Sunday is the biggest game of the Aaron Glenn era. We'll get into why coming up. 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
0: If you haven't checked out Collars & Co. yet, what in the heck are you waiting for? I've been telling you about this company for 2 years now. They're the makers of the original dress collar polo, and they changed the game. 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
9: 4-4-4. That's the magic number. That's the total of wins Aaron Glenn has as head coach of the New York Jets. And when you look at the wins, they're not all that impressive. They started 0-7, and then they finally beat the Bengals to go to 1-7, and they beat the Browns to go to 2-7, and they beat the Falcons dramatically that day, which ended up costing them the number one pick. And then this year, they won a game they needed to win against the Tennessee Titans. Aaron Glenn doesn't have a signature win. He doesn't have that win that makes you pound your chest and say, hey, maybe we have something with this guy. And despite last week being encouraging, it was not a moral victory, it was encouraging. The offensive performance was encouraging. The game was entertaining. We could go to the bare minimum of a requirement. Despite all of that, they're facing a backup quarterback on Sunday. Whether that's Bajent or Keenum, it does not matter. They're not facing Caleb Williams.
10: Right.
9: They have to win this game to be legitimate. They have to win this game to make my good feelings of last Sunday and most Jet fans' good feelings of last Sunday mean anything.
10: Right.
9: So you could take any game you want from the Aaron Glenn era. Go all the way back to week one against the Steelers, the first game he coached. You could pick any game you want. This is the most important game he's coached. I think in a lot of ways, if they win this game, maybe we have a season. If they lose this game, dude, we're headed towards a 4-5 win season, and he's going to lose his job. Let's just be honest about it. Open conversation. That's how important this is. I don't think it's hyperbole. Like, you want to build off of, well, we had a 2-score lead against the Packers in the fourth quarter. Well, we had a great comeback against the Lions. They're a playoff caliber team. If you want to build on that crap, you got to beat the Bears on Sunday. I'm sorry. There's no moral victories. There's no I feel goods. If I come in on Monday and utter at any point in the show, I feel good about something I saw and they lost, I give both of you permission to slap me across the face.
10: I would do that. Also, if you're Aaron Glenn and play calling is your superpower, there should be no coach in the NFL.

0: as mobile, or a young quarterback who just hasn't seen a lot. I would believe that gives Ben Johnson the edge. I mean, we were looking at the Jets blitz percentage and pressure rate. The Jets they blitz a lot. They're the eighth ranked blitz team in the NFL. I think it's like 33% or so. That means bringing five or more. But their pressure rate is one of the lowest in the league. They're 27th in the league.
1: That's got to be better.
0: So they're just not getting home. And so Aaron Glenn might have to start bringing six and hopefully having one of those guys unblocked. And we've seen this a couple of times. Like Andre Sisco's had a couple of sacks where he's just completely untouched.
1: Untouched, an early sack last week against Goff.
0: Perfectly designed a secondary blitz because he's coming from depth and unblocked into the backfield. And so those are the type of things I think we'll see a lot of. But if you're a good offensive coordinator and you're prepared for that, ball gets out quick, you take your sight adjustment, it's a quick, you know, release, and big plays can happen behind that. So much of this is going to be on the corners and the second levels to be prepared for it. But I would give the edge to the offensive coach who knows the defensive coach.
1: So your point didn't even make sense. Thanks, Sean. Thanks for that.
2: Well, it does work both ways. Obviously, genius. My point is both coaches know each other's tendencies. Anybody's going to know Ben Johnson's tendencies it's Aaron Glenn.
1: Look, there's no excuse to give up a 30-burger to a backup quarterback. Whether that is, as much as I respect Case Keenum for what he accomplished a couple years ago, and he's one of the trustworthy backups in this league, this is where the Aaron Glenn superpower needs to show.
0: Yeah.
1: And we also need to see this offense do work. Like, the encouraging thing of last week was their ability to come back on the Lions. Now, the Bears' defense the last 2 weeks against the Eagles and Vikings been awesome. They've allowed a combined 16 points.
0: Right.
1: But we need to see this Jet offense continue to build off of what we saw last week. They're clearly going to be without Breece Hall based on the injury he's dealing with. Garrett Wilson has been maybe the best we've seen of Garrett Wilson over these 3 weeks. We know what?
3: I woke him up. You're welcome.
1: I'm just going to move on. The tight end room is tremendous. Kenyon Sadiq continues to be incredibly impressive. But the offensive line needs to be better. Armon Membu needs to be better. And more than anything, we can go through these specifics. They have to win. Like, Aaron Glenn can't keep his job and can't keep me committed to him if they don't win games. This isn't about how it looks. This isn't about this is better. This isn't about, well, they're playing competitive football, Evan, or, hey, they were entertaining. They have to win. If you go from a 1-0 record with a 10-point lead in the home opener to 1-3, I'm sorry, we all have to call it like it is. That would be disastrous. With that said, I have some faith. I actually have some hope that this is going to be the signature win of the Aaron Glenn era. Because the other thing that's looming, and this is the mistake I make, and you try to warn me, hey, you know, the season's going to start, everything's going to look different. No one expected the Jets to not face Caleb Williams. But did anybody expect to see the 3-1 Cleveland Browns on a Sunday afternoon at MetLife Stadium?
0: No.
1: Like, we kind of looked at them as, oh, they're going to suck.
0: Yeah.
1: And here they are as a 3-1 football team.
0: Right, they're getting really good quarterback play from Deshaun Watson. So this really becomes a, I don't want to say it's a must win, but it's starting to feel like it.
1: It's very close to
0: one. If you're going to be a viable team this season.
1: If you're going to have a real season. Yeah. Look, I hate the term must win because it's only a must win when you have to win. Like yesterday, the Phillies played a must win game and they lost and now their season's over and they couldn't wait to fire Don Mattingly. I mean, I think they fired him in the eighth inning. Like, I think it was before the game was over. They were probably putting out the press release that this is mutual. But if you're going to have a real season, if we as Jet fans are going to believe that we're watching something of meaning, in terms of the games mattering, they got to beat the Bears. You're facing a backup quarterback. And we don't even know which backup quarterback it is. More on that later because Ben Johnson's playing word games. Let's get back to your calls. We've talked a lot about the Giants and Aaron Judge's pending return. So rewind on the Odyssey app if you missed any of it. 888-808-1019. Let's go to Anthony in Liberty Corner. What's up, Anthony?
4: How are you guys? Listen, I wanted to talk about the Yankees first, but I'll do the... And you were just talking about the Jets. The first thing I want to say about, I also want to talk about the Giants. They need an offensive line because they've been crap for 10 years. So that's all I want to say there. If they don't get a good offensive line, it's going to be hard for any quarterback.
0: Yeah, the Giants have gotten much better, though.
4: Dart can get his ball. Dart is young, and he can get the ball out of his hand fast and accurately. But anyway, the Yankees have to play their best defense. They made a mistake last year by putting Judge in right field and benching Rice. Rice was the hottest player on their team, and they bench him. And Judge looked like crap out there. like, he

0: Like he can't
1: because he couldn't
0: right
1: throw. Well, the thing about Judge last year is it was a little bit different. He couldn't throw because of the kind of careful nature they had when they thought he was going to possibly need Tommy John surgery. I disagree with you, though, because I thought the other aspects of Judge defense was still really good. And sitting Ben Rice, that continued even to this year. Remember earlier in the year when Aaron Boone bragged, well, I like having that bullet off the bench. I could use it whatever I want.
2: Yep.
1: It was one of the dumbest things I've ever heard. Like it was, so, and now when you think back on it on October 2nd, isn't it even dumber?
2: Yes. That might be the best power hitter in the American League.
1: I think in the case of Judge, here's the problem. If you don't think he can move in the outfield and he's going to be a liability defensively, you're hurting yourself too much with sure things offensively by DHing him. While we all agree Aaron Judge is the better player offensively than Luis Garcia and even Ben Rice, despite the year he's had, the way both of those guys are playing like the right now, it's tough to justify having one of those guys sit. You can't have them sit. And then that leads to weakening your defense in the middle infield by playing Garcia at a position he hasn't played this year.
2: The bad news, good news on this is if they're not putting Judge in the outfield, you're still limiting yourself in the outfield defensively because Trent Grisham can't run either right now. So in the end, one of those two guys is probably playing the outfield. So who cares? I'd rather the bat with Judge and not screw up the rest of the lineup.
1: We'll get back to your calls. Jets on the table, Giants, Yankees as well. 888-808-1019. And how would Tiki Barber have handled a very tough situation for one of the best athletes in New York sports yesterday? Fanatics Sportsbook's got some news, and if you've ever had a great bet get ruined by something totally out of your control, you're going to want to hear this. 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
9: Yeah, we got such a great sports weekend between the Jets and Giants, unfortunately playing at the same time, but just get used to it. It's going to happen a lot. Obviously, the Yankees begin the American League Division Series with a very reasonable 6:30 first pitch on Saturday night. So our fan cash winner has got a lot of choices this weekend on wagers he'd like to make. So let's congratulate Josh and Duchess on winning the fan cash. Josh, how you doing, man?
10: I'm doing fantastic. How you guys doing?
9: All right. So what are you thinking? Yeah, I don't know if you're a Jet, Giant, Yankee fan. How are you going to make that wager with this free money you earned?
10: I don't know. I might hold on to it, wait for the NBA season to start up. I'm not sure. I don't know if you reminded the audience yet that the Knicks won the NBA championship.
9: You know what? You did it. So congratulations. You know what I'll remind you of? And Josh, congratulations and good luck. Josh Hart yesterday. Did you hear what Josh Hart said?
11: No.
9: I don't know.
11: No, I missed it.
9: First of all, I'm going to admit something. As someone who is not a Knicks fan, clearly, and not a Yankees fan, I am a fan of the last real losers of New York sports. I find the infighting hilarious. Like, Sean's a great example. He's a diehard Yankee fan, but he doesn't like the Knicks.
11: Yeah.
9: And there's a lot of Knicks fans who are Mets fans. So when there's crossover between players saying things, it's funny to watch the offense that some people take. Mm. You know, like, a Mets fan gets mad at Aaron Judge when Aaron Judge says, yeah, we're just trying to be like the Knicks. And a Mets fan says, well, the Knicks wouldn't pop champagne after winning the first round. Like, I love the in-banter between teams. So yesterday, Josh Hart was at his press conference and said this. This is like the highest praise I've ever heard. Said this about Cam Schlittler.
12: I know Jesus is at God's right hand, but I think Cam Schlittler might be at his left.
9: How about that? Mm. Basically, he's saying Cam Schlittler's God. Mm. He's basically saying he's the king of New York.
13: Yeah, and the Yankees usually...
11: Maybe he's giving the juju. Maybe. He's taking the championship, our daily reminder, the Knicks are NBA champion, do juju to the Yankees.
14: Dude, he's in lockstep. The Yankees used in both their home games Josh Hart to do the whole pregame hype video as they took the field, too. Mm.
9: You know what's happening to Josh Hart, though? He's in a lot of trouble. I don't know if you're aware of this.
11: Why?
9: Or if this is going to bother you.
15: Josh Hart, you're an idiot.
9: They're posting and toasting Josh Hart.
11: Are they really?
9: Tweets from 2018, 2012, 2019, in which he's tweeting about his favorite team, the Washington Nationals.
13: Wow.
14: Is that right?
11: I thought you were going to say Commanders.
9: No, well, he is a Commander fan, yeah, which is legit. I'm talking about he's a Yankee fan because obviously his familiar relationship with the Yankees.
11: Yeah.
9: But there's data.
11: Data.
9: There's tweets.
11: That's data.
9: That show you he's a Nationals fan. Now, maybe Josh's argument's going to be, well, that's my National League team.
11: Mm. Where's he from? Oh, he's from Maryland, so it makes sense.
9: No, that's his local team. It's either the Nationals or the Orioles.
14: But he's got the Yankees in his blood.
9: So that makes it okay?
14: Yeah, I mean, what was Elston Howard doing?
11: I grew up
9: great uncle or something?
11: Yeah. I grew up in Virginia, so, yeah. I mean, but the Nationals didn't exist then.
9: Yeah, my
11: baseball team was Atlanta.
9: Josh is young enough where the Nationals are.
11: Right. It was because it was everywhere. You saw it on every day. Every game was on and nationally every day.
9: Yeah, but you know what the difference is, Teague? You are not, well, you're a Yankee fan and you say it on the radio, you are not presenting yourself like Big Mac or Sean as a diehard. You're like, yeah, I'm a Yankee fan.
11: Yeah, because I met all the guys.
9: Right.
11: TC's a good buddy.
9: Josh Hart has presented himself.
11: Yeah.
9: Like, you know. He's a diehard fan. Meanwhile, the data is showing us he's a Nationals fan.
13: Josh Hart, you're an idiot.
9: But he did say Cam Schlittler is a, like, God, I think is essentially what he said.
14: Well, yes.
9: So you agree with Josh about that?
14: He should be treated as such.
11: Well, I mean, isn't Brunson the God? King Brunson the God?
14: But remember, Brunson is
11: he's just an angel.
14: And Brunson has passed and said he does not want the King torch. So we obviously know it's Cam now. Maybe a little bit.
11: He's abdicated his throne.
14: Yeah.
9: The difference between Cam Schlittler, even Aaron Judge and Jalen Brunson, is I think Cam Schlittler was the one guy who would take that crown.
14: Of course he would.
9: Yeah. I am the king.
14: He'd strap that on his head.
11: By the way, bad news for the Jet fan. A.D. Mitchell, we kind of knew was going to be out. Brees Hall has been ruled out.
9: Not a surprise.
11: Not a surprise at all because of the thigh. We talked about it a little bit yesterday. If it's a strain, it's probably too risky to risk hurting it even further.
9: When they say week to week, and even earlier when we were talking about this game against Chicago, I made the reference. He's not playing. So not a surprise he's out. The A.D. Mitchell thing, I mean, you could explain this to one to me. It's a finger issue. Speaking of Josh Hart, he's going to play with a disgusting finger for the rest of his career. Mm. That's what Josh Hart announced. Say what you want about this guy. I don't love him. I respect him. That is a tough, tough son of a bee.
11: Right.
9: And here's A.D. Mitchell not playing football. So maybe Josh could call up AD, have a little conversation with him. Because am I wrong to be like, come on, dude? Or am I, you know, as the non-athlete, am I being unfair?
14: Slight Yankee news here.
9: Oh, we got Yankee news?
14: Yeah, so...
9: not glassworthy?
14: Aaron Boone joined our old buddy Brandon Tierney.
9: Oh, nice.
14: We knew that Cole was starting game one before the show.
9: Yes.
14: He said that he expects Carlos Rodon to get the ball for one of the home games in game 3 or 4, Aaron Boone said.
9: How about that? So my idea yesterday was...
11: So that who do they bump then?
9: My idea yesterday was Gerrit Cole is not a lock to start game 4. My thought would be you give Cole the ball in Tampa because I think you feel better about Cole on the road versus Rodon on the road. There's clear splits with Rodon being better at home, splits with Cole being better on the road, plus the experience, game 1, big moment. Rodon matches up better with Tampa Bay just based on the Rays' struggles against lefties, OPS versus lefties, OPS versus righties, and that I would start Cole game 1 even though it was close.
11: Mm-hmm.
9: But then if he doesn't pitch that well, I'd be more than happy to go to Rodon in game 4. Max Fried is penciled in as the game 3 starter. I would have no reason to not start him in game 3. Like, I don't know why I wouldn't. So if I'm starting Rodon at home at Yankee Stadium, it would be because Gerrit Cole's not starting. And then Cole would be available out of the bullpen in game 4 and potentially a game 5 that Schlittler would start. That's how I would do it. I don't see any reason why Max Fried wouldn't start.
14: Yeah, either way. I mean, I think this makes sense. I think you do the road thing with Cole. And like you said, all those lefty splits, I can't disagree if this is the route they go. And if you don't need him in game 4 and it gets to a game 5, all hands on deck, Cole backing up Schlittler with your bullpen anyway. I kind of like this approach.
9: That was my approach.
14: Well, I told you yesterday.
9: You didn't tell me anything. You're listening to WFAN, WFAN-FM, WFAN-FM HD1 New York, an Odyssey Sports Station. Let's go back to your calls with Steven in Brooklyn. Good afternoon, Steven.
15: Hey, guys. Great show. Just wanted to punch base. First, I just want to say J.J. McCarthy. I think he's eventually going to be the starter for the New York Giants. I think he's got a live arm, athletic, fits the system. My question to you guys today is with regards to Jameis Winston, he's a backup for a reason. I don't think my question to you is he going to be able to play 15, 16 games as a starter? I think it's very hard for backup quarterbacks to actually play, you know, and be a good quality starter. You know, you look at Case Keenum right now, you know, is he a pumpkin or is he the real thing? So my question to you guys, do you guys really think backups could really be starters for the rest of the season?
11: It's hard. It's hard because they haven't prepared to play a whole season, but this is why you need a good veteran backup. And look, with Case Keenum, he's not going to be the starter for the rest of the season. Caleb Williams is hurt with a hamstring injury, diagnosed as not as bad as he made it look, So he's not going to be, but it's the break glass situation. And unfortunately, the Giants are in that break glass situation where you got to figure out who it's going to be for the next 14 games. I think it's hard for backups to really be that way. We have seen exceptions to this. Sam Darnold is the obvious example. J.J. McCarthy was supposed to be their guy, gets hurt his rookie seasons, not ready for season two. Sam Darnold technically was the backup, even though he started every game last in that season that they won the Super. They got into the postseason in Minnesota, but it's hard. I'll say that unless you have a guy like Sam Darnold.
9: Yeah, it's interesting because I'm thinking of backups and success. And when you think of backups and success, Nick Foles jumps out at you, but mm-hmm. it was very, very late in the season.
11: Yeah,
9: and Carson Wentz did all the work.
11: And he didn't really become a full-time starter.
9: No, it didn't happen afterwards.
11: No.
9: Here in New York many years ago, we think of Jeff Hostetler, but again, Phil Sims did all the work. How often is it that the starter gets hurt early in a season and now the backup gets the entire year?
11: Right.
9: I think Tom Brady is probably the most successful example of it mm-hmm. because he went on to be maybe the greatest of all time. But in general, it is tough to expect a full season from a backup of success. I think with Jameis Winston, what you keep in mind is he's a former number one overall pick. He had some success in Tampa. It wasn't overall a success because they obviously decided to replace him. But his resume is that he can play in this league.
11: Mm-hmm.
9: That's his resume. It's not that he is great, because obviously he'd be a starter if he was great. But I think he's one of the better higher-end backups that you can have. And the other thing is, there's going to be a lot of other aspects of this team that are going to need to be really good if the Giants are going to win games.
11: Right.
9: Their offensive line needs to be a strength. Their run game needs to be a strength. They've got to get pressure on the quarterback, something they haven't done this season, but can be a strength, even with this injury to Brian Burns. So there's a lot of things not related to Winston that have to happen for this team to have great success, despite starting a backup quarterback.
11: Yeah, I think you're right about that. And it's complimentary football. You saw it in the first couple of weeks of the season, the Cowboy game. That was complimentary football at its best. Last week, obviously, was complimentary football because the offense didn't make any mistakes. The defense got two turnovers and ultimately, you know, beat the Tennessee Titans in a home game in a crappy condition. So they're going to win on the margins. It's how it is. But they need better play from the starting quarterback now, who is Jameis Winston.
9: Pat is in East Islip. What's up, Pat?
13: What's going on, boys?
9: What's up?
13: A big fan of Tiki my whole life. I got a Koido. I'm driving in. You mentioned about Arch Manning that, yeah. And I had to call on this because you said that you don't know how Texas is ranked number one. I don't understand what they could do not to be. They beat Ohio State, and whether you like Manning or not, he made the plays late to beat Ohio State.
11: He did.
13: Who was ranked number one, and they. A lot of these teams in the top 10, I'm a big Notre Dame fan, and I'll be the first to say this, they don't play a lot of teams. So when they go 10-0 or 11-0, you know, they're probably not the best team in the country.
11: That's right. But you're absolutely right about
13: Texas, I'm not even a Texas fan, but I had to call because whether you like Arch Manning or not, he made the plays, and they beat Ohio State. So that's, you know, that right there, right then and there, with the whole way the whole college football thing is set up,
11: yeah,
13: they got to be number one.
11: Well, I think you're right about that, Pat, because there isn't a standalone team that looks like the best team in the country. To be honest with you, it might be Florida, right? Yeah. If I was really, because nobody expected Florida to be as good as they are. Most people don't even know Florida's head coach, Summerall, and but they got a great running back and Jaden Ball. They have a really good defense, or it could be Miami, who has a quarterback and Darian Mensah, who literally goes games and completes 20 passes in a row. Obviously, the talent around that team has been unbelievable because of NIL and how they've been able to bring in fourth and fifth year players who are veteran and can play at a high level and are going to be first, second, third round draft picks. And, you know, if you just go back to that Ohio State game, you're right. They did beat Ohio State on the road, and it was hard.
9: And they were getting killed. Weren't they down like killed. A lot? 23-3 or something?
11: Right. And a lot of people, if you go look and just break down, evaluate that game, Ohio State kind of took their foot off the gas. And so give Arch and this Texas offense credit for taking advantage of that. But I have no idea how the college football season is going to play out. It's what makes college football so amazing. Teams feel different week to week. And I'm just talking about evaluating him as a quarterback.
9: You also don't believe in them, which is fine.
11: Yeah.
9: I mean, Georgia's killing everybody, but they haven't played anybody.
11: That's right.
9: So we'll find out what they are.
11: Right. Too many of these teams play Little Sisters of the Poor.
9: I know.
11: And it's

0: It's frustrating. It's one of the things that you hate because I don't need to see, I don't know, I'm trying to think of a team that just gets destroyed, Florida A&M. You don't need to see teams playing, like the best teams playing those teams.
1: But right. What's the point other than the money that they get?
0: That's exactly right.
1: Yeah, they play at Georgia. I was looking at their schedule. They played Tennessee State, and they beat them 63-3.
0: Mm-hmm.
1: What the hell does that do?
0: Right.
1: By the way, why'd they kick a field goal? I almost want to go back
0: because they didn't want to get shut out.
1: Oh yeah,
0: it's embarrassing to get shut out.
1: I think 63-0 is better than 63-3. Mm. For some reason, that small amount of points makes it look worse. Scott's in Massapequa. What's up, Scott?
2: Hey, what's up, guys? Happy Friday.
1: Happy Friday. Up,
2: happy Friday. Just wanted to throw it out there. I'm a big Yankees fan and big Aaron Judge fan. And when he's healthy, he's probably the best player in the entire game. But I am not willing to sacrifice somebody else's at bats for Aaron Judge right now. I don't want him doing his rehab in the divisional series, if you know what I'm saying.
1: But if the guy sacrificing the at bats is Trent Grisham or Elliot Ramos against a righty, then I think you're wrong.
0: Hmm.
1: Then I, because with all due respect to those guys, and I know Grisham got on base three times and Ramos has had his moments, are you really telling me that a rehabbing Aaron Judge and the presence he brings in this lineup is not a better option than Trent Grisham or Elliot Ramos? The DH thing is different because now we're talking about sacrificing defense by moving Garcia to second, or dare I say, sitting Garcia or Ben Rice, which to me is a non-starter. That I agree with. But when we're talking simply, would you rather have a compromised Aaron Judge on a rehab assignment in the playoffs versus Trent Grisham or Elliot Ramos? Maybe I'm crazy. I'll take Aaron Judge.
3: I'm crazy with you, Evan.
4: F that.
1: What?
3: I'm crazy with you.
1: Good.
3: I mean, I think we'd all be nuts, huh?
1: I think we all should be nuts about that. Because even if you want to frame it that it's a rehabbing Aaron Judge, fine. His presence makes the team better.
3: His 0-4 is a lot better than Elliot Ramos' 0-4.
1: No doubt.
3: Yeah.
1: And you know what I would do if Aaron Judge is in the lineup? More so than ever. Because I triple down on this. He should lead off. Because they'll pitch around him, he'll get on base, and despite the fact he probably can't run, he's at least on base. More ducks on the pond for Ben Rice.
3: Does
1: more
3: it
1: ducks
3: clog on the bases, though, for the rest of that lineup?
1: Yeah. Look, it may, but if he gets on base 45% of the time, I think you'll be all right with it.
0: You bat him ninth.
1: You bat him ninth.
0: Come around. He's the come around leadoff hitter.
1: You like that one?
3: I kind of like. I don't think Pete Alonso would like it, but I'd like it.
1: Yeah. Let's go to Tim in Norwalk, Connecticut. Hey, Tim.
5: Hey, how's it going? It's actually really funny. I mean, I wasn't going to talk football. Obviously, I'm very giddy, if you will. Giddy up like Kramer from Seinfeld about the New York Yankees. But when you mentioned Ben Rice, doesn't it remind you of Joe McEwing? Evan, I'm trying to be so nice to you right now because
1: what?
5: I know you're hating this.
1: How does
5: Joe
1: Ben
5: McEwing? Joe
1: McEwing was a utility player. Why would he remind me of Ben Rice?
5: But it's a guy that you never thought, like, he Wally Pipped Anthony Rizzo. He Wally Pipped whoever the other first baseman was. And I just want to say that this guy right now and this Yankees team, I think we're going to sweep Tampa. I'm sorry.
1: Okay.
5: I think, honestly, we're gonna own that stadium or what field, Tropicana Field.
1: Okay.
5: Just like the White Sox dominated at Minute Maid Park or whatever the hell it's called now. All right. Sorry. I want to listen.
1: Yeah. No, I think you were trying to troll me, but you missed on your troll and you trolled your own team.
0: Yeah, he had 17 more home runs this year than Joe McEwing had in his career.
1: Thank you for saying that. Yeah. Joe McEwing was a fun utility player.
0: Mm-hmm.
1: Like, if I'm trying to think of a comparison of Ben Rice, because I do understand his point of coming out of nowhere and becoming a superstar. Like, that is unique. A lot of times you come up as a big, big prospect. Aaron Judge was a big, big prospect. So if the point on Ben Rice is he's what we hoped and name the Met you want to make fun of would be,
3: fine. Ike Davis?
1: Yeah, there you go. He's what you thought 15 years ago Ike Davis would be. Okay, like, I get that. But saying that Ben Rice is Joe McEwing is very insulting to Ben Rice. And I will not stand for that kind of slander. So if you're going to mock me, which I can take, remember, I'm a fan of the last real losers of New York sports. I know what it's like. You got to do better than killing Ben Rice by saying he's Joe McEwing.
3: I'm insulted. McEwing's insulted and Rice is insulted.
1: Joe McEwing is uncomfortable. That's what he is. He's like, what? What did you just do? Look, Ben Rice has become a star before our eyes. and there's no shade to put on him.
0: Mm-hmm.
1: Like, the only shade was against

0: the manager, who earlier in the season wouldn't play him sometimes against lefties, and said, I like having that weapon off the bench.
1: Yeah.
0: I like Aaron
1: God,
0: Boone.
1: That ages badly.
0: it does. Like, Boone is a good manager. I know I've criticized him a lot. I'm criticizing him now. He is overall, if I'm grading his whole tenure, he is a good, competent major league manager. That may be the dumbest thing he ever said. Hmm. And I know I'm waiting for my text messages. Big Mac's going to say, yeah, dude, you're not giving him the right context.
2: It made a lot of sense. John Carlo was healthy, right.
0: Now, it never made sense because Ben Rice was already proving that he was a star. And he is a star. And the reason the Yankees, and this is a credit to player development, this is a credit to the coaching staff, the reason the Yankees are in the position they're in position is because they developed some of their young players.
1: Yeah, and they're all contributing right now. And when you have injuries, like the Yankees have injuries, Judge, Stanton, et cetera, you need your young players to step up and be ready for the moment. And they are.
0: If you don't mind, because I know you don't want me to do this, but because that guy was trying to troll me, I'm going to help him. Can I give a Met comparison on why the Mets aren't the Yankees for the 500th different point?
1: Go ahead.
0: If Mark Vientos or Brett Beatty was Ben Rice, if David Peterson, before being exiled to Chicago, turned into Cam Schlittler, the Mets would have played playoff baseball. The development of your youth is so paramount to success.
1: Yeah.
0: And the Yankees did it. And they did it in a way that I think is far greater than we could have expected.
1: Of course.
0: Especially when you also throw in there George Lombard Jr. But that's why they're where they are. And to be a successful franchise, you got to take guys like Ben Rice and Cam Schlittler, who are middling prospects at best, and you turn them into stars, jackpot.
1: Yeah, and because it mitigates the issues that we were talking about. The Mets also had issues. They couldn't mitigate them.
0: No doubt. And that's how you do it. And look, they're about to face the Tampa Bay Rays, and they're a great testament for a team that doesn't spend a lot of money. How do they become like this great franchise? Well, go back and look at how they got Junior Caminero. It's kind of nuts. Who'd they trade for Junior Caminero? Oh, here it is. Tobias Myers.
1: Wow.
0: Sorry to bring it back to the Mets again. Back in 2021, the Cleveland Indians, because they were the Indians at the time, so I can say it, traded a young player named Junior Caminero to the Tampa Bay Rays for Tobias Myers. That's how you end up in the American League Division Series. That's a stellar move.
2: Yeah. Is Jose Ramirez aware of that trade?
0: Is he aware? Well, I'm sure he is now.
2: That's a brutal one for him.
0: Yeah. Look, all these teams have it. It's overcoming it. Like, look, respect to the Indians / Guardians. They are in the American League Division Series. Yordan Alvarez just got eliminated. Do you know where he started?
1: No.
0: You familiar with this one? Dodgers.
1: Hmm.
0: He got traded for a relief pitcher by the name of Josh Fields. So the Dodgers have overcome it, clearly. They're okay. But, man, you make deals like that, and they look bad, man, that's for sure. Richie in Queens. What's up, Richie?
3: Hey, boys. How you doing?
1: All's well, man.
0: What's up?
3: All right, a couple of points. If you let me, I'll speak quick, all right? The Yankees, it's amazing how we're talking about Cole at this point. I think Cole obviously goes, I don't know if they announced anything yet. I just got off the golf course.
0: He's starting game one. Yep, it's official.
3: Oh, no, okay. And I said that without, getting a head start. Obviously, I love what they're doing. I love the way they're playing. I've been touting them because of their pitching. But basically, Evan, you know it. As bad as Wells have been all year, it's a forgotten issue if and when they start to hit. And guys are picking contact. It's so important. With the teeth, tell me if I'm wrong. I didn't hear your take on McCaffrey. I have no issues with it. I know it's a fifth-round pick. I think they'll use him in the red zone. But just remember, you know, obviously losing Dart. We won't pick to win maybe eight or nine games. So obviously we're on Super Bowl contender.
1: Right.
3: I think McCaffrey will be a plus to them. I really do. I also, obviously, losing Burns is major. Thibodeau's going to get his wish. He doesn't like to go back and forth.
1: Mm-hmm.
3: Their defense, Keith, we've touched on it. You know, I'm not a big fan of Carter. He still hasn't shown me the home run. The warning track power is there. I don't want to hear about pressures and hurries. Like you mentioned, their defense has to come up, and they're going to be up against it with this team. They could score points. So
1: yeah.
3: I'm looking forward. I'm going tomorrow. I'm going to see Shawnee, hopefully give him a hug. And, I'm looking on Sunday, I should say.
1: Yeah,
3: but
0: I'll see you, Richie.
3: I'd like to see what Harbaugh can do and really make this team a contender with his coaching ability.
1: That's an interesting proposition, J.J. McCarthy in the red area, because it's not as complex down there. It's pretty basic. You're reading one, maybe sometimes two guys in the pass game, but his ability as a runner It could.

0: could unlock a little bit of this offense. I think it's just really challenging to have a guy at quarterback just be a situational player. You just don't see it very often. I'm trying to think if there are examples of this over the years where a team would bring out an immobile, less athletic quarterback and bring in a different quarterback in the red area.
1: Yeah.
0: Because let's face it, defensively, the issue is getting pressure. They are last in the league in defensive pressures. Offensively, they can't score in the red area. They kick and field, too many field goals. Mm. You're not going to win good game against good teams doing that year over the course of an entire season.
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1: That means it's your chance to join Sean Morash and Richie from Queens at the Giant game, because it's Football Friday on the Fan, and we're giving away tickets to see the Giants and Arizona this Sunday, October 4th at MetLife Stadium. First caller, 866-540-WFAN, 866-540-9326. Your chance to win, and you can listen again in the 2 o'clock hour for another chance to be in the building to see the Giants take on the Cardinals. More of your calls coming up, plus one of our great athletes in New York sports was put in a horrible position in which he was insulted to his face in the middle of a game. How would Tiki Barber have handled that unfortunate situation? We'll hear it and explain. It's Evan and Tiki with Sean Morash.
0: Are you into sports cards? 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
12: This is the WFAN Fan Focus. The Devils won 3-2 in overtime to start their season last night. The Rangers got the first ever goalie goal in their franchise's history as Igor Shesterkin put one in the net to beat the Lightning 5-1. And how about this for a little stat for you? The last time the Rangers opened a season with a loss to the Boston Bruins and followed it up with a win versus the Lightning in their second game, well, you guessed it, 1993-1994, their famed Stanley Cup season.
13: Oh, man, very
14: nice. I feel nothing but 98 vibes.
13: You want to talk hockey, let's talk some college football. 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
12: Sean mentioned it before. The Devils did win last night in overtime on a game-winning goal by American hero and icon Jack Hughes. Mm. They actually tied the game when Luke Hughes tied it up in the third period. So it was a very nice win for the New Jersey Devils. But the biggest story coming out of the game was an uncomfortable situation that happened, I think it was after the first period. On ESPN, A.J. Mesko was doing the intermission report and interviewed Jack Hughes. And things got very, very uncomfortable.
13: Mm-hmm.
12: As you may recall, Jack missed games last year due to injury, one of which occurred when he was eating dinner and there was like a knife incident, the whole thing.
13: Yeah, sliced a tendon in his hand.
12: Yeah. So here is the interaction between AJ and Jack Hughes that has everybody talking.
0: We have 40 minutes to go, so we got to keep working at it.
15: Well, it's great to see you healthy. It's wrap you in bubble wrap and use plastic cutlery this year. Does that sound good?
0: I mean, I think that's a weird joke, big game, but...
15: Well, no sense of humor here in a big game, but I appreciate his time, and he had a good start here this season.
13: How about that? Did he just walk away from
12: it? He skated away?
13: Yeah. Wow. I would have, too. That's a cheap shot.
12: You would have handled it the same way?
13: Well, of course. Of course. I mean, that's just awkward.
12: The worst part of this to me...
13: I mean, if she had prepped him for it, that'd be one thing. That's kind of feel like it just came by the late left field. Not ready for it.
12: It was a punch out of nowhere.
13: Yeah. That's a sucker punch.
16: It's a weird joke mid-game, she said. Oh, he said.
13: Yeah.
12: Well, I think he handled it as best as he could. He didn't curse her out.
13: I agree.
12: He said, like, well, I'm taken back by that, skated away. But tell me if I'm crazy. I think the worst part is what she said after.
13: Mm-hmm.
12: Can't take no sense of humor?
13: Right. You're in the middle of a game. You're not in a pickup game. You're not in practice. It's a game.
16: We're also not at the roast of Jack Hughes on Comedy Central or something, you know? Like,
12: when have you ever heard an in-game interview with any player that turns, like, kind of ugly?
13: Yeah.
12: It's usually just softball stuff.
16: And also, Jack Hughes ended last season with the memory being, I scored the winner for Team USA, not that I cut myself for the night. Like, you moved past that in February.
12: Yeah, it was just bad, man. Mm-hmm. It was awkward. And she made it worse. She can't say. She basically, instead of just saying, you know what, I may have to take an L on this, she went and insulted him again and said, no sense of humor.
13: Can't take a joke.
12: I mean, come on.
16: Now, that being said, absolutely hysterical.
13: I mean, it was.
12: It was hysterical, but it was like, ugh.
13: Awkward.
12: I feel uncomfortable listening to that.
16: No, you can't ask the question, but once it's done, it's funny. I mean,
12: it wasn't a question. It was a comment.
16: That's a good point, too.
13: How are you supposed to respond?
12: By laughing?
13: I know. You're like, ha-ha, you're right. I'm an idiot.
12: Like, if you wanted to be funny, I guess, and have it not be insulting, how about this? Let me try one out on you.
13: Okay.
12: Obviously, for those that are not aware, this was a Frank at the Tank event. Isn't that what was reported?
16: Well... The Devils happened to have dinner at the restaurant. It was also Frank the Tank's birthday. He was at the restaurant. And then,
12: so coincidental hangout?
16: That's what they claimed afterwards.
12: Okay. Don't you think it would have been mild and funny to say, hey, Jack, stay away from Frank the Tank this year. Back to you guys.
13: Yeah.
12: Like, very. Frank would have laughed. He wouldn't have freaked out.
13: You don't need to get specific.
12: Right.
13: Let the actual incident just kind of hang in the subspace.
16: Or he could have mic dropped it by turning and going, have you ever tried cutting a ribeye with a plastic knife? And skated right off.
12: Yeah. Look, Jack didn't do anything wrong. I think, like you said, Teak, I don't know how else he could handle that better. Like, he didn't curse her out. He just said, wow, that was weird, and skated away. But, dude, that was... You would have done the same thing?
13: Yeah, I would have. I probably would have tried to be clever like Sean. Like, maybe I'll use a plastic knife, but I definitely need a metal fork.
16: You're right. Something. That's brutal. But hey, good for the Devils and good for hockey. Got a little pub on that.
12: That's right. You love it every second of this. You find it to be the funniest thing ever.
16: I do. It made my week. It did. I'm not going to lie.
12: 888-808-1019 is the number. Let's go to Matt in Manhattan. What's up, Matt?
17: Hey, what's up, guys? I came over a long time ago from Evan's favorite podcast, Talking Giants.
12: Nice.
17: So cool to be on here with you guys.
12: Thank you, man.
17: I just wanted to touch. I know, Tiki, you started to talk about it before the break. JJ McCarthy's athleticism. I don't think it's being talked about enough that I think that he fits into Matt Nagy's system better than a lot of the other options that people were talking about to pick up for a new QB for the Giants.
13: Yeah. Jimmy Garoppolo was one we named, but he's older now. Yeah. He never really was an athlete, so to speak.
17: Exactly, exactly. I just think that I just wanted to hear what you guys think about him. I just feel like he fits a role of a Jackson Dart better than a lot of those other guys, and I don't think it's being talked about enough, which is why I think
13: you're absolutely right about that. Because you think about Matt Nagy's tenure. He had a young, as a coach, he had a young Mitch Trubisky when he was in Chicago, and they had a good first season, and then things kind of started to whittle a little bit, and he ultimately got fired after three, I believe. Maybe it was four. But then, obviously, with Pat Mahomes in Kansas City, it was all of his athleticism. Think about all the pocket movements and the improvisation that was probably baked in, cooked into some of the game plans. He can't do that with Jameis Winston because Jameis isn't that type of quarterback.
12: Right.
13: As we talked about earlier, he's a traditional pocket passer. He wants to drop back, stand in the pocket, and deliver some strikes. And J.J. McCarthy is more in the vein of what Matt Nagy wants to do as a play caller. But with that being said, the best play callers adapt their offense to the player, not necessarily fit that square peg into the round hole. They want a guy who can do what you envision the offense doing, but sometimes you just got to adjust. And I think that's been really the challenge last week and probably for a lot of this week in the handful of practices that they've had to get Jameis Winston ready to win games for them.
12: I don't know if you're aware of it, but I'll set it up in case you're not, and certainly for the audience. Are you aware of the incident Sean had last night?
13: No, I'm not.
12: For those that are not aware, Sean had a very uncomfortable incident. Here's what happened last night as he posted this on social media. He was in the shower, and he needed to get, what did you need to get out of the shower? Soap?
18: I got into the shower butt naked. There was no soap.
12: There was no soap, so he needed to get soap.
18: The bar was gone.
12: So Sean was explaining how needed.
13: That's like you leaving up a toilet seat. Your wife not leaving soap in the shower?
18: I also have body wash that I have an empty container of that I didn't tell her we were out of either.
13: Oh, that's your fault.
12: So, yeah.
18: So my backup was gone.
13: Dude.
18: What?
13: On the way home, stop by CVS.
18: Why do we pay for Amazon Prime?
12: For football games and Yankee games. So Sean had this issue where he ran out of soap. So he was explaining in this video that he posted last night how he needed to dart while naked to get said soap. Here's what happened.
19: I decided I'm going to make a move. I gun it. Going to get the soap, step back in the shower. Don't realize, bay window, curtains wide open. Go to grab the soap, turn, pivot. What's there? UPS driver. Stop right in front. I froze like a deer on a highway. I think my UPS driver just saw the total twig and berries. Twig and berries.
12: Yeah, so that was Sean's incident last night. Patrick in Huntington would like to comment on such. What's up, Patrick?
13: Hey, Pat.
20: Hey, guys. How are you?
12: We're good, man. Better than that UPS driver.
20: I just wanted to know, now that the day's over, I want to know how Sean's feeling now that he's had some time to cope with the fact of what he did.
18: I'm bashful, man. It's not a random like person. This is somebody that drops your packages off, and my package was dropped.
12: Now, you also mentioned that you believe your UPS driver is a listener.
18: So there is background to this, and our boss can attest this too. At Fanatics Fest, when Tiki and I were doing a show, this guy went out of his way to tell Ryan that he believes he's my UPS driver.
13: Get out.
18: Yeah, so he came over, and he had his son shook hands, and a half an hour before this incident, we were going on like a long family walk, whatever, and the UPS driver saw me, beeped his horn, did the double honk. My dogs went nuts, barking and waved. So he had already previously acknowledged me in the day. I got home. I was all sweaty. The kids and wife were downstairs, so nobody was hearing me when I was yelling for the soap. So that's why I got out naked, and then I'm bat-winging it in my window there. Because nobody closes a curtain in my house.
12: So you're afraid that he saw, and now the next time you ever interact with him, there's going to be all... By the way...
18: And I definitely saw him, but it was one of those that I had to, like, I froze for a second, dash. You know what Tiki always says, a running back just has to make a move?
12: Yeah.
18: I got tackled for a 3-yard. Yeah,
13: improvise, man. Improvise.
18: Yeah, it was just brutal. And then I started laughing at myself in the shower. I said, I got to film this, because this is... Like, can anybody relate to this?
12: Now, what does this UPS driver do? He could call in, simply put. Yeah,
18: he might be listening right now.
12: Hey, I'm going to call in.
18: I hope he didn't. That'd be the best case for me.
12: But he may not want to do that. He may call in and laugh and say, yeah, I saw Sean swinging berries and describe the whole thing. He may say, you know what? I'm going to respect this. I'm never going to bring this up. It'll be like our little secret. Or it's possible he didn't see, right? It's possible that.
18: I would say highly likely he didn't see.
2: And are you truly
21: 888-808-1111?
2: And are you truly embarrassed? Because if I was in that situation, as long as a picture wasn't taken to circulate on the internet,
21: yeah,
2: I wouldn't care.
21: Your word against mine.
18: I didn't grow up in locker rooms like Tiki, so I don't know, man. Once you see somebody that's like a, let's say like an offshoot character in your life, and they've seen your balls, there's no going back. Like, that's the only way I could say, like, I don't know, if this becomes an issue, I probably gotta move. I think I do.
21: Honey, we're selling the house.
18: Yeah, well, get rid of that interest rate, babe. The guy saw my balls.
2: You know, being in the men's locker room, everybody kind of looks the same.
21: Yeah.
2: Like, it really is no difference.
18: And it's always, the older dudes are always the most proud. I've known, it's like, it's a generational thing.
2: Dude, they don't care.
18: If you got,
21: yeah,
18: like,
21: I really don't care.
18: Yeah, if you got gray hair, man, you will just Tarzan that all through a locker
2: room.
18: Well,
2: Tiki, there's two groups of people that don't care. Okay, you're in one of the groups. One group is old, so you, when you get old, it's like, I just don't care. And then the others are the ones that look good. And they're like, you're damn right, I'm going to show this off.
21: That's why I work out. I want to look good naked. It's all good, man.
2: Exactly. Yeah. Tough spot for Sean. Tough spot. But if that UPS driver is out there, we will gladly take your call if you want to describe, not what you saw, because, I mean, look, we all kind of know what you saw. More how you feel about it. If it changes your feelings or not. Let's go to Tony in New Jersey. What's up, Tony? Hello, Tony.
22: Evan and Tiki, what's up?
21: What's good, dude?
22: Dude, that UPS driver, man. Talk about a Halloween spectacular.
21: It's not even Halloween yet. It is October, but it's not Halloween yet.
2: Getting close.
22: Hey, God bless him. Listen, I was listening to a call a few callers ago. Guy came on and said he'd rather Aaron Judge not take at bats away from Heliot Ramos. Aaron Judge is, what, one of the five greatest right-handed hitters of all time?
21: Mm-hmm.
22: I'm sorry, man. This is not June. It's not July. You got to put your best guys out there. And, I mean, he's one of the, like I said, he's one of the five greatest right-handed hitters of all time. Almost drove my car off the road.
21: Yeah, I mean, the only thing you can give Heliot Ramos is that he played a lot. And he has, you want to call it timing, but you don't have the faith that he's going to be clutch. And not that you have the faith that Aaron Judge is going to be clutch in the postseason, but historically, he's been clutch. And so there's no way you can, if there's an option, choose Heliot Ramos over Aaron Judge.
2: No,
21: the question is just, can he play the field? Because if he's not playing the field, it creates this unbelievable backlog at DH.
2: Yeah, look, Luis Garcia has never been an all-star. Luis Garcia did have a 30 home run year this year, but even in a career season, his OPS was worse than Aaron Judge. So I want you to all fully understand, I'm aware Aaron Judge is better than Luis Garcia. But it is different in that Luis Garcia right now is active. He's one of their best bats. Taking him out of the lineup or hurting yourself so much defensively is a negative thing, even if it means Aaron Judge is in the lineup. I buy that. But when we're talking about outfield at-bats for Ramos or Grisham, different story.
21: Yeah.
2: Garcia and Rice, I get it. Yeah. Like, I totally get that.
21: Because you've depended on those guys. And you depended on them in the wild card round, even though it was a blowout, 18-2 in cumulative runs scored. But ultimately, Aaron Judge wants to play. And if he can play the outfield, he's going to play the outfield.
2: Now, there is a man on hold claiming to be the UPS driver. Do you believe it's him, Sean, before we put him on the air?
18: I mean, the voice sounds similar, but I can't confirm unless I see him. You know what I mean?
2: Oh, there's one way he can confirm it. Descriptions. Descriptions that none of us would know except him and your wife. So, ladies and gentlemen, we present the poor, scarred UPS driver that saw Sean naked last night, Frank on Long Island. Frank.
21: What's up, Frank?
2: Tough night, bro.
23: My God, order some blinds, please. I'll deliver them to you for the love of God. Oh, I'm so sick of going to the eye doctor.
2: And he hung up, by the way.
18: He did sound like the same.
2: You think it's him?
18: I can't confirm, but it sounded similar enough.
2: I'll tell you why I think it's him. He didn't want to have a conversation.
21: No, right.
2: He hung up.
21: Yes.
2: Because he was afraid.
21: He just wanted to call and confirm.
2: Yes. I'm confirming. Now let's never talk about it again.
18: And I was not well-trimmed either.
2: Let's go to Paul in Morristown. Hey, Paul.
24: Hey, how's it going, guys? What's listen, Evan, I got a short story for you.
2: Yeah.
24: I was in my old apartment. It was the first floor. I had a bay window. and just like you, I got out, didn't have a towel on, and what do I see? My 75-year-old neighbor with her walking her dog.
21: Oh,
24: and she and I made eye contact. I think the dog made eye contact. Trust me, man, I know what it feels like. You just got to own it.

0: probably used to see in small packages.
1: He sees big packages.
2: Those are the ones he just throws from like halfway in the lawn.
3: You know, you waited 20 minutes, you go on hold, and can't you walk a lady across the street instead of insulting our buddy Sean over there? He couldn't wait to dial up. He's like, I got the joke for Sean that he don't see coming. Let's go to Gino in West Orange. Hey, Gino.
4: Hey, how you doing? First of all, you're using bar soap? Like, what year is this? Get some freaking liquid soap, number one.
3: Okay.
4: Well, the second question I have is really about the Jets and mediocrity and, like, why are we going to, you know, it looks like the age-old Jets teams where we're just going to get worn down. In the second half, these teams are just going to beat us. And, Tiki, my question is, like, when do they lose the locker room? And when do we have to worry about next year having a new coach, new quarterback, knew everything and being 5 years of being just this far away, they always say?
2: It's losing. It's despair. And unfortunately, not a ton of guys, but there's some guys on that team that have lost a lot. And it becomes frustrating and you get disgruntled. We had this with the Giants last year with Dexter Lawrence, who if I'm going to be here, you better pay me. I don't want to be here to be a part of whatever we're building right now. And so I think the Jets, they're not there yet. But if this season starts to spiral and you lose to the Bears on the road, you lose to the Browns at home, and it doesn't feel like you're anywhere closer to being relevant, then that's when it starts to percolate a little bit. Yeah. I think you're still some time away from it.
3: Yeah, I don't think you're there yet. Like, if they lose to Chicago, I'll be pissed off. Yeah. I think all the optimistic Jet fans from the encouraging things that happened last week, it'll obviously run off real quick. But I don't think we're in danger of locker room losing yet.
2: Mm-hmm.
3: I think that's more of a 1-6 thing or a 2-7 thing. But there are games on this schedule, like even the Browns, despite their 3-1 start, in your stadium against Cleveland, the expectation is you're going to win that football game. I'm sorry. The way Drake Maye's played, when the Jets go to New England the following week, the expectation is, at least I have it, you got to go win that football game. When you play Miami and even the Raiders, despite their good start at home at MetLife Stadium, the expectation is to win that football game. So you look at the next 5 games that they play. Is it 5? Chicago, Cleveland, New England, Miami, Vegas. 5 games. I look at all 5 games and say, we should win those games. Now, I don't expect to go 5-0, but 3-2 at the bare minimum.
2: Right.
3: At the bare minimum. Like, enough of encouraging things, it has to turn into wins. Last week, we had our fill of encouraging things. And I get that they're dealing with injuries. Everybody's dealing with injuries. Who isn't? The Bears are starting either their second or third string quarterback. And the games that Ben Johnson are playing are odd to me. When Aaron Glenn did this a few years ago, I mean, people wanted to commit him on war crimes.
2: Mm-hmm.
3: Ben Johnson is playing the exact same game with the Chicago media where he won't tell you if it's Case Keenum or if it's Tyson Bagent.
2: Yeah, but at least for Aaron Glenn, when he did this, it was the starting quarterback you were talking about.
3: Does that make it better or worse?
2: I think it's probably better because it was more of like, are we benching our quarterback versus which one of our backups are we playing?
3: Right.
2: It's a different, he might not know.
3: No, he knows. He said, I know. Because he was asked, like, is there any detriment?
2: Well, then it's competitive advantage.
3: Yeah, he's doing a competitive edge thing. Now, my assumption has been, and this is kind of basically what I would do if I'm the Chicago Bears, and it has nothing to do with helping the Jets win. I'm just being a stupid football fan. That's all I'm doing here. I would start Case Keenum. I had confidence in Case Keenum when they played a few days ago.
2: Mm-hmm.
3: I said it on the air. I said, boy, we're forgetting this was the quarterback of a team that got to the NFC title game. So if I'm a Bear fan, I would start Case Keenum. I don't know what they're going to do, but I was surprised by something Adam Schefter said the other day, who we trust. Like, we respect right, Adam Schefter. He commented on how people have been asking him, who are the Bears going to start? And here was his answer.
5: I think it'll be Tyson Bagent.
3: He thinks it's going to be Tyson Bagent.
2: Interesting. Well, I mean, they have faith in Tyson Bagent. He won the backup job, if you want to call it a competition for the backup. And he's the guy who they've been preparing, and they gave him a contract extension to be the backup quarterback. And it's an old, rule, like you don't lose your job, whether you're backup or not, to injury. And Tyson Bagent had it wasn't even really injury, it's just a concussion.
3: Right.
2: That it's hard to recover from, not recover from. I think concussions are, dependent on who you are, easy or not to recover from. It's just, it's hard to clear the protocol. And so you don't become available because you can't practice enough and get that extra padded practice in a short

0: short week in order to play again. So he didn't play because of the protocol, not because Case Keenum was quote unquote better than him.
1: But I guess I disagree with that last part. It's always said you can't lose your job to injury, but you can.
0: Of course you can.
1: Ask Wally Pipp.
0: 100%.
1: You totally can. Well, there are many injuries to take a look at. We mentioned Caleb Williams is not going to play. He's the first one on our Week 4 Pro Football Injury Report presented by Fanatic Sportsbook. We know on the Jets side that Breece Hall has been ruled out. Not a surprise after he went down last week against Detroit.
2: Jaden Daniels just got ruled out for Washington.
1: Mm-hmm. We'll get to him in a second. Let me focus on the Jets first, but you're right. Mm. We got A.D. Mitchell. Did I mention A.D. Mitchell? Mm. What the hell is this with a finger issue?
0: Yeah.
1: Sorry, I don't want to be a bad guy.
0: Yeah.
1: So we got A.D. Mitchell out for the
2: Jets. Suck it up, A.D.
1: Yeah, you say it, Tiki. I feel bad saying it. I don't like to talk about it. I've always said this. I don't like as...
0: Do we know what finger it is?
1: Does it matter?
0: Yes.
1: Oh, okay. I don't know the finger.
0: If it's like your index finger, then the way you catch. That's it. Ball hits, and that could hurt, and you could not feel confident gripping the football. But if it's like a pinky... Or the ring finger. Come on, you can cut those off.
1: Yeah, cut it off.
0: You don't need those.
1: We're pulling Josh Hart. Just play with it. On the Giants side, keep an eye on Andrew Thomas because he hasn't practiced in back-to-back games. We know Brian Burns is out. Now, what'd you say? Jaden Daniels officially out?
2: Officially out. They won't put him on IR, but they ruled him out.
1: So that means it's a week-to-week thing right now. So yeah. Marcus Mariota is going to get the start. The injury report presented by Fanatics, the only sports book to reward every bet. Download the app today. When we come back, get right to your phone calls. Want to get a bunch in, and then we will make our official American League Division Series predictions. Do we think the Yankees are advancing, losing? How many games? We'll get to it coming up. 888-808-1019. Fanatics Sportsbook's got some news. And if you've ever had a great bet get ruined by something totally out of your control, you're going to want to hear this. 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
4: I said all offseason that I didn't understand what the point was of reuniting Mike McCarthy and Aaron Rodgers in Pittsburgh 8 years after they broke up in Green Bay. And you saw it last night in the loss on the road in Cleveland. Now, that doesn't mean that the Steelers are a bad team. 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I'm Nick Costos.
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0: Talk New York sports here. The Fan.
1: In a couple of minutes, we put it on record. And I've given it a lot of thought. I've gone back and forth. I've studied the numbers. I've studied some video. I know Tiki has as well. He takes this very serious. We will make our on-the-record American League Division Series predictions in this Yankee-Rays series. I do not think that Tiki cares enough to make predictions on the other series. Am I wrong about that?
2: You're probably right.
1: So we will just stick with the American League Division Series between the Yankees and the Rays, and we will do that in a few short minutes. 888-808-1019 is the number. John is in Garden City. Hey, John.
3: Hey, guys. So I find this Aaron Judge situation fascinating. Mm-hmm. And I told Sean, I think he, unfortunately, and I really got a point to make, I think he could be destined to be the Patrick Ewing or Henrik Lundqvist, you know, kind of situation. The great player, the generational player, who maybe doesn't get the ring. And, but here's where I'm really coming from here. The Yankees look like they finally snapped in. They're scoring runs. I know the Red Sox are not as good as the Rays. If you could tell me I'm going to get prime Aaron Judge, a guy who's going to come in and be the guy we've seen all these years, of course you want him. But he can't come in and take, you know, three strikeouts and a walk, and that's going to do the job. You know, the fan base will be furious, and they will blame him.
1: Yeah,
3: if
1: but
3: they get knocked out, and he's underwhelming.
1: But first of all, blaming, who cares? Like, everyone has an opinion, and you could be right, wrong, stupid, or smart. It does not matter. So, number one, Yankee fans calling this station or going on X or doing whatever they do to blame Aaron Judge, they may do that anyway. That's irrelevant. I believe, and I can't prove this statistically. I feel bad that I can't, because you like to back up your opinions with information sometimes. I think his presence makes the Yankees better. Even if he takes the 0-for-3 with a walk that our last caller described, I believe that he's going to get better pitches to see from the guy hitting in front of him by playing than not playing. Now, how do you calculate that? You can't. And I get it. You can roll your eyes listening right now. You have every right to. But I think that is a huge factor with Aaron Judge. Even if he isn't the guy who put up the ridiculous stats of the last few years, I think his presence itself makes the New York Yankees a better team.
2: Yeah. There's no doubt about that, because you now start to think about what Aaron Judge can do to you. And if he just happens to get hot at some point and not just running into, you know, home runs or extra base hits, but he turns into the player that he was. And it's hard to predict that, because there's no evidence that he can do that this season. We haven't seen enough of him playing baseball, missing 80-something games. So I feel like Aaron Judge can be a difference maker. I can't guarantee that he's going to be a difference maker.
1: Now, our last caller brought up Patrick Ewing and Henrik Lundqvist, and you're the Ranger guy, so correct me if I'm forgetting this. I don't seem to remember a postseason run that Henrik Lundqvist missed.
4: That's a good point. No.
1: I don't remember that.
4: I guess the very last one in the bubble, because he got...
1: That doesn't count.
4: Well, he played at the beginning. Now,
1: first of all, that's not even a playoff run. You played two games. That's not a playoff run. Stop. Stop.
4: Bubble... They counted as playoff games.
1: Okay, I'm telling you right now, no human being in their right mind thinks of the two games you losers played in that bubble as counting as a playoff
4: run. All right, I'm just going to go back 90 seconds when I said, unless you count the bubble,
1: okay. You
4: don't. We can move on
1: now, Patrick,
4: without pissing on him.
1: I'm sorry. Pat, I love Henrik Lundqvist. I defended him from you maniac Ranger fans who ran him out of town for Cam Talbot. Remember Cam Talbot? Oh, he's better than Lundqvist.
4: Look at you.
1: We don't have to pay Lundqvist. Let's stick with Cam Talbot.
4: Look at you.
1: What do you mean, look at me?
4: You pulling a Cam Talbot out of your hat.
1: I remember the stupid opinions we've had on this radio station.
4: Cam Talbot was a good goalie. And maybe if the Rangers built a better team around the salary cap or a lower-priced goalie, I don't know.
1: That was the argument. Now, Patrick Ewing's a little bit different, because at 37 years old or 36 years old in 1999, he got hurt.
2: Mm-hmm.
1: He wasn't the same guy. And I'm not ready to say Aaron Judge isn't the same guy. While he didn't have a great year prior to injury, he is still in the prime of his career. So if we are looking at comps on a New York team, and obviously Phil Sims with Jeff Hostetler, but if you want to look at a comp, I don't think Patrick Ewing is one of them. I thought he was at the end of his career. And it never happened with Henrik Lundqvist. And I think every Yankee fan would agree, let's just win a World Series. Who cares if Aaron Judge plays, doesn't play, is a figment of our imagination? None of it matters. But the reality is, until proven otherwise, the New York Yankees are clearly a better team and have a better chance of winning a World Series as long as Aaron Judge is in the lineup.
4: I'm completely with you, and there's no better option anyway, so let's go.
1: 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Station.
4: We, you know what? I'm gonna break the glass for this one. Kind of a biggie. CBS and Tony Romo have mutually agreed to part ways.
2: That was inevitable. I was just thinking about that. This morning, I was thinking about, have we heard...
4: Andrew Marchand on that
2: podcast. Have we heard anything about Tony Romo?
1: Mm.
2: And because I haven't listened to the A crew yet, but I haven't heard anything about it, which is kind of a good thing, meaning they're probably doing a decent job.
1: How J.J. Watt is doing?
2: J.J. Watt.
1: Yeah, he's okay.
2: Yeah.
1: From what I listened.
2: But I haven't heard anything positive or negative about it, and made me think about Tony Romo.
1: Yeah.
2: That's an interesting development.
1: It felt inevitable, though, didn't it?
2: It definitely did.
1: Yeah.
2: But it was quiet.
1: Like, yes.
2: It was all the hype and pomp and everything around the suspension or whatever you want to call it early in the year, but then it just went quiet.
4: Yeah.
2: And which kind of probably told you the inevitability that Evan's alluding to.
4: Very short statement from CBS on this. CBS Sports and Tony Romo have mutually agreed to part ways. We thank Tony for his contributions over the past 9 years and wish him the best moving forward. J.J. Watt will continue to partner with Jim Nance and Tracy Wolfson as our lead NFL announced team for the rest of this season. All other teams remain the same, including Ian Eagle, Ross Tucker, and Evan Washburn. Mm. And that's it.
1: Yeah, I think once he had his incident, the DUI, I think it was called something different.
2: Yeah, it was DUI, but it was he was going down the breakdown lane, and forget what the actual
1: it was worded
2: charge was.
1: Differently.
4: It was operating while into OWI.
1: Right, OWI. Yeah. It was like CBS couldn't wait to find a way to get out of this deal because I think they regretted it, not because of the OWI. Or the, is that what?
2: Yeah.
4: Yes.
1: Okay, I want to make sure I got it right. It wasn't because of the OWI, it was because I don't think they thought he was very good. Or they didn't think he was working hard enough or whatever. Right. Like, his star had soured over the last couple of years. And unfortunately, I hate to say it, but it's the truth. I think companies look for reasons to get out of deals. Mm-hmm. And this was a perfect opportunity to get out of it. What I'm curious about with Tony down the road is, does he want to keep broadcasting? Because...
2: And where's the landing spot?
1: Well, where's the landing spot? He's going to have to take a lot less money, clearly. And he's almost going to have to start over. He's almost like that guy who has to take a minor league deal. Like, he may have to have a lesser role. He may have to work at a lesser network.
4: College football.
1: And that's up to him. Like, I don't know what he wants. He's made enough money. Tony Romo could be like, screw it, I'm not doing it again. But if you really love what you're doing, and that's really the key. If you love what you're doing, you're going to be like, yeah, I'll keep doing it. So I'll be curious to see if he ever broadcasts again.
4: So no more. Here we go, Jim. That's over forever now.
1: Was that your favorite part of him?
4: Every time Mahomes lined up for a big day. Here we go, Jim.
1: I liked it at first because it was like an excitement that he had, like a childlike excitement about football, which I like. I like when you're excited about the game. It's the opposite of John Smoltz, who hates baseball. Like, why do I want to hear a broadcaster that despises everything about the sport? I'm being honest. Like, that always turns me off. I love Keith Hernandez. Like, he's one of the best. The only time I ever get, like, mad at Keith is when he hates being at the game. Like, sometimes it's funny. Like, sometimes it's humorous. And then other times it's like, dude, come on, it's baseball. Right. It's awesome. Like, what are we doing?
4: And the people watching want to be at the game.
1: Yeah, we want to be at the game.
5: Baseball season sucks.
1: That's fine, but I don't need you to act that way. Anyhow, let's make this thing official. A few minutes after 12 o'clock, and we'll get right back to your calls. Obviously, Saturday night, 6:30, right here on The Fan, all the coverage. I know Big Mac will be doing go-get-ems after each game. It's a best-of-five series between the New York Yankees and the Tampa Bay Rays. Our on-the-record series predictions, Tiki Barber as the biggest star at this radio station and on this show. Boomer's like listening. What?
2: Shut up. I had MVP.
1: Tiki, your official Yankee Ray prediction.
2: I am going to go Yankees and four. Now, I know that the Rays have been the better team in the regular season. They cause chaos once they get on base, and they're well managed, and their pitching has been fantastic. But I look at experience. Now, I can't say this about Cam Schlittler because he only has a little bit of experience as a postseason pitcher, but I look at the Yankees starting pitching, and I don't know how you don't look at that as their X factor, their winning factor. And I know Nick Martinez has had a fantastic season for the Rays, but he really, doesn't have a ton of experience. I don't think any experience as a starting pitcher in the postseason. It's mostly been in relief when he was in San Diego. And so I think the edge, while you could say the Rays pitchers have pitched to a high level, almost on par with the starters for the Yankees, I'm going to give the Yankees the edge because of experience, particularly with the rotation. So Yankees in four.
1: Yankees in four from Tiki Barber.
6: The Yankees suck.
4: Sean Morash. Look, I'm going to say something that I understand my whole life watching in baseball. 90% of the time, this that's baseball, Susan, right?
5: Mm-hmm. Yeah.
4: But Cam Schlittler has had such a year, and already with this first postseason start, that he has graduated to like the elite of the elite, to the point you actually have to assume win when he is pitching. And I don't think it's crazy to say, okay, so if he's pitching twice, I just need to find one more win. Maybe it's in game one. I think it gets to five, and Cam Schlittler shuts the door. It's Yankees in five.
1: Yankees in five.
2: Mm-hmm.
1: So I'm on the fence here because of game one. Like, I agree with what you said about Schlittler. He is so locked in right now. I have the utmost confidence in him versus the lack of confidence I have in his game two opponent, Freddy mm-hmm. Peralta, despite his success. And by the way, even if Freddy pitches well, he's out in the fifth inning. I mean, yeah. Come on.
4: Five inning Freddy.
1: Yeah. So
2: five and fly.
1: I agree that Schlittler's dominance is going to continue. And so it's a very thin line. If the Yankees win game one, I agree with you guys. Like, if they win game one, I have the utmost belief that they'll win this series, and maybe they'll win it easily. But if they lose game one, which I am predicting, because I think Gerrit Cole is going to struggle, every number, I want to make this clear, because we did this yesterday, and now it's forgotten. Every number tells you Rodon is a better matchup against the Rays. And I get it. If they started Rodon, there'd be a lot of complaining. See, they're relying on analytics. You can call it whatever you want. The Tampa Bay Rays struggle against lefties, and they mash against righties. That's just a fact. Mm. And if you want to call that analytics or stats or splits or just information, it is what it is. And we all know Gerrit Cole is not pitching as well as Carlos Rodon.
2: Mm-hmm.
1: And so I kind of expect that the Rays are going to beat up Gerrit Cole. I expect that. So I think this fine line on the Yankees winning game one and making this a quick series, which is absolutely on the table. Like, if I'm sitting there at 9:30 on Saturday night and the Yankees took game one, I think you guys are going to end up being right. But I don't think they are. And because of that, I think it's going to follow the same trend we've seen in the Aaron Boone era. They don't have home field advantage. They don't win series. And so I think the Tampa Bay Rays are going to win this series in four. I think the Tampa Bay Rays will win game one. Like I mentioned, I think they'll hit Cole. I think Schlittler's just, I mean, dude, how could you pick against him? I think he shoves.
2: Yeah.
1: And I think Freddy Peralta struggles, and I think you win 9-0 in game two. But in game three, what have I said about Max Fried? He's a roller coaster. Mm-hmm. He's up and down. And we've already seen it from him. He's up and he's down. He's up and he's down. I think he's down in game three. Rays go up 2-1, and then they close you out in game four.
2: Mm-hmm.
1: I'm going Tampa Bay in four. Why are you giving me that look? Like, why am I not allowed, Sean, to pick against the Yankees?
4: You're allowed to pick against them.
1: I mean, jeez,
4: I'm getting very Knicks vibes from you.
1: I picked the Knicks in every round until the finals.
4: This reminds me of the finals.
1: That is so unfair. Like, seriously. I picked the Knicks.
4: I just said it reminds me of the Knicks at the finals.
1: You know what guy came up to me at basketball practice yesterday for Spencer? You know what he said to me?
2: What?
1: I'll never forget what you said to me at piano. And I was like, really? What did I say at piano? He said the Knicks were down 2-1 to Atlanta. And you said, they're going to be fine. And you calmed me down, and I said, you're welcome. And I said, congratulations on that championship. And you know what he said back to me?
2: What?
1: I think you guys are going to be good this year. And I said, stop patronizing me.
4: Wow.
1: Yeah, I don't like that. But don't use what I said. What I said about the Knicks was fine. I was wrong in the NBA Finals. Fine, I take my L. I think the Yankees lose to the Rays. Why is that a war crime? They had a better record this year. The Yankees never win series when they don't have home field advantage. I feel like I'm attacked. Like I'm a hater now.
4: Nobody said you were attacked.
1: I'm not a hater. I'm giving a baseball opinion.
4: I snickered and I laughed because I was on the other side of this with you with the Knicks. I think you get very sensitive. It means you don't even believe in your pick.
1: I think I am very sensitive.
4: Now,
1: right
4: we
1: now.
4: Do have a very quickly a special guest picker who's fired up. Okay. Will.
1: Yes.
4: Will from our mailroom. Will, who do you have the Yankees here?
6: Yeah. I'm going with Tiki. And I'm also saying Yanks in four. Mm.
4: There you have it.
2: It is.
4: There you have it. Will with a Yanks in four. Stick it, Evan.
1: Do you think anyone at this station will pick the Rays besides me? You think anyone else does? Or am I going to be on an island again like I usually am?
4: I would have said Craig until I saw how much food they brought him for game one of the series.
1: Craig's going to pick the Yankees.
4: There was a big rainbow cake. He ain't picking against them.
1: That's a fair point. We'll see. Those guys did a good job. They made predictions last time we played them when we were checking in on everybody. I didn't hear any from Boomer and Gio in the first round. We'll have Dan check if they did it today for the DS. But we like to check. Did Tommy make a prediction?
4: I have no idea.
1: Was Tommy on last night?
4: I have no idea.
2: No.
4: Was it Pinstripe Plus Plus?
2: He would pick it tonight, though, right?
1: I don't think he's on today. He don't work Fridays.
4: Oh, he would have picked it last night.
1: Yeah. If he didn't pick it last night, he didn't pick it.
4: Dan would know. Dan will find it.
1: Well, we'll go through the archives. What we always do is we check in when we're done, see how we did, and we check in on how everyone else did. So we'll see how it all plays out. Quick break. We'll get back to your phone calls at 888-808-1019. 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
1: Evan and Tiki with Sean Marash on this what feels like summer Friday. We do have football coming up this weekend, both the Jets and Giants in action, unfortunately, at the exact same time. Yankees will begin their odd-scheduled division series Saturday night, but then they're off Sunday, which I guess is good because it lets us focus on football. Then they're back Monday. Then they're off on Tuesday. This is an every-other-year thing in the American League. If you recall, the Yankees had the same schedule 2 years ago when they took on the Kansas City Royals in the division series on their way to winning the American League pennant. They had that same kind of odd schedule. The difference was they weren't coming off of the wild card series. And, you know, they said this on the broadcast last night. about how there's been a debate on if you're better off having to play in the wild card series so you go into the division series with momentum.

0: Which I've always thought was like the dumbest thing ever, because clearly you'd rather just be in the division series. Why would you rather play a Russian roulette best of three? So I think we'd all agree you'd rather just be in the division series. But once you succeed in the wild card series, once you can talk about it in the past tense, there is clearly a benefit to continuing the momentum of a baseball season.
1: I agree with that 100%. It just your mindset has always stayed active.
0: Yes. So it's a weird thing. Like, I'd rather win the division. You'd have to be nuts and drug tested to not want to win the division and just get to the division series. Mm-hmm. But if you can talk about things in the past tense and know the results, then yeah, I don't mind a wild card series as long as I win and it doesn't screw up my pitching. Like, it screwed up to a degree Atlanta's pitching. They used Chris Sale yesterday. It may affect when they decide to use him next in their division series. But as long as everything is kind of fit, and it does for the Yankees, they can use Schlittler in 2 and 5. They didn't use Cole in game 3. And more importantly, they got at-bats for some of their young players. They got at-bats for guys in general. They're not going a week without playing baseball. I do then say, hey, it works out well. That's a good thing. Now, as far as Gerrit Cole's concerned, we talked about this yesterday. I agree with going to Gerrit Cole. I would trust him. I would trust him more based on his resume, his history, pitching on the road and all that. But it needs to be said, again, the numbers tell you that Carlos Rodon is a better matchup. Mm-hmm. And so does this open up Aaron Boone to major criticism on Sunday and Monday from Yankee fans to say, hey, you should have followed the data? I know that sounds hypocritical to what most Yankee fans complain about, but it is fair to say if Gerrit Cole struggles, hey, Aaron, you should have known better.
1: Yeah, you should have, because every indication is telling you that Carlos Rodon should be the starting pitcher, but that discounts who Gerrit Cole is.
0: Right.
1: It minimalizes what his mentality is, who he's been as a leader on this team, but also just his I'm a killer, I'm that guy mentality. The last thing you want to do is neuter that for players, because once you do, you don't know the effect that it's going to have. We had this conversation about, and this is, and again, the Mets have been irrelevant for a lot of this season, but with Francisco Lindor early in the season.
0: Being the captain.
1: Yeah, it just kind of, or being expressly not identified as the captain.
0: Right.
1: It felt like he was fine, but you don't know if he was fine. And I think you might not get that same effect, but you could. And why risk that?
0: Hey, look, we have so many arguments about trusting your gut versus trusting analytics. Mm-hmm. And usually callers are on the side of you got to trust your gut. This manager is trusting his gut.
1: Yep.
0: Because the facts and the data and recent history tells you it should be Carlos Rodon.
1: Mm-hmm.
0: So it's one of those, that's a win for the traditionalists.
1: Right.
0: That's a win for the trust your gut guys. Because the data says Carlos Rodon.
2: Stick to football, Barber.
0: Let's get back to your calls, 888-808-1019. Ralph in Manhattan, what's up, Ralph?
3: Hey, I love that you picked the Rays, Evan. I got the Rays. I am right on board with you on that one. I got the Rays in 5, and I would love to see the Yankees go down in flames, I'll tell you that. But, hey, you talked about the locker room thing before,
0: yes.
3: Right?
0: Yes.
3: See a classic movie called Shawshank Redemption, and check out the shower scene in Shawshank Redemption. You'll never go into a men's locker room ever again. I'll tell you that right now at this moment. Now,
1: Sean will walk in confidently. It'll all hang out.
3: I'll say that, you know, I know I'm going to, maybe some people take offense to that, but I'll tell you, no matter what your proclivity, if you watch that movie, you're not going to take a shower away from home. I'll tell you that. But as far as the Yankees, you know, when you mentioned about trusting the gut, it's a beautiful thing. You nailed it, Evan. When a manager kind of, you know, eschews the other, you know, the book, it's a beautiful thing. When they trust their gut, you usually see about 70-80% of the time it works out in their favor.
0: But Ralph, that's kind of the tricky thing here. What if it doesn't?
1: Yeah.
0: Like, what if I'm right and Gerrit Cole struggles? What if he gives up 3 solo home runs in the first 3 innings? What if the Yankees are down 0-1? What's this conversation here? What's this conversation on Monday? Mm-hmm. Is it, hey, the numbers were right in front of you?
1: Yeah.
0: And that's why I get what Ralph is saying. I agree with him. Like, ultimately, we went through all the data, and my conclusion was, you know what, despite all that, I'm trusting Gerrit Cole. So I'm on that side with you. But if it doesn't work, you are opening yourself up to the easy criticism. What do you do about it, Sean? Are you going

0: to join in and say, this is why.
1: I think if that happens, what you'll start doing, and this is less important in baseball, but you'll say, well, they'll get the ones at home. Right?
2: They also got to get the Schlittler one, too.
3: Yeah, they give two. Here's the thing. I have not complained. I mean, I've complained for years about the Yankees not managing with their gut. This goes against analytics. I'm supportive of mending those two and going with your gut. And you have the fallback of starting Rodon if this didn't work out, in like he's already alluded to, in games 3 or 4. I'm totally okay with this pitching plan. And I think second-guessing would be ridiculous. It's Gerrit Cole, who's waited over a year for this opportunity. Trust the guy.
2: The second-guessing is going to be louder because of the off day. Mm. Because the Yankees will know the result at, let's say, 9 o'clock at night on Saturday. And you have to wait until 8 o'clock on Monday, a full 48 hours before the Yankees play Game 2 and give you that chance to erase the feelings of Game 1.
3: Well, the good news is for the Yankees, the Giants and Jets are playing games we think they should win. So what could go wrong there for them?
1: Yeah. our ire and or focus will be on the football team.
2: That will help them a little bit. You're right.
1: There's no doubt about it.
2: I think the football certainly helps them, that there's a 48-hour layover and the Jets and Giants play on. Yeah. That's a fair point. Let's go to Kevin in New Jersey. What's up, Kevin?
4: Hey, what's up, guys?
2: Yo.
4: I want to bring up something about, I know you guys were talking Yankees, but I want to bring up something about JJ. So I've watched JJ every start of his career in the NFL. One of my good friends is a Vikings fan. But would you guys be okay if I just gave you 1, 2, 3, 5 numbers for two different quarterbacks? You just tell me who you want.
1: Okay.
4: I'll make it real quick.
1: Uh-oh. Go ahead.
4: All right, so first guy, 10 starts, 57.6% completion, 1,632 yards, 16 total touchdowns, and a 35.6 QBR in his first 10 starts of his career. The other quarterback, in his first 11 starts, he had a 52.8% completion, 2,074 yards, 18 total touchdowns, 12 interceptions, and a 49.8 QBR.
1: Yeah.
4: Are we aware of who both those quarterbacks are?
1: One of them is Peyton Manning?
4: No. It'd be worse, actually, if it was Peyton Manning. One is JJ. One is JJ McCarthy, and the other one is Josh Allen during his rookie year.
1: Yeah. He had a rough rookie year, but he mitigated a lot of that because he was such an athlete.
2: Yeah. What this tells you,
1: JJ is an athlete, too.
2: So. Oh, no doubt. My first reaction when this trade went down in the middle of our show was, what's odd about JJ McCarthy? And I put you on the spot and you had an answer. I said, how often has a guy been drafted that high and only gets 10 NFL starts before a team gives up on him?
1: Yeah.
2: And other than Josh Rosen, who actually had more than that. So it worked, but it didn't work. You were right. In theory, you were right.
1: But that was weird. The whole organization was screwed up.
2: Yeah.
1: The Cardinals back then, they didn't know what they wanted to do. So they just kind of reached for Josh Rosen, and they realized they fired everybody.
2: Yeah. And they took a quarterback number one the next year.
1: Yeah.
2: So, your point is absolutely fair about McCarthy in Minnesota, which is that he never got a full shake.
1: Mm-hmm.
2: Now, injuries played a part of that. He missed his rookie season because of it. He's had injuries. Even the year he played, he missed time because of injuries. But it is odd, and it does give you hope, that he is one of those highly projected young quarterbacks who has not gotten the full opportunity.
1: Yeah.
2: And if you're a Giant fan with a coaching staff that you trust, there is reason to believe, hey, maybe we get something out of him.
1: And that's, I think we've had this conversation before, mostly about Harbaugh, but I think now we're shifting this conversation to Matt Nagy. We trust John Harbaugh to create a successful unit just because he's done it his whole career. We should be trusting Matt Nagy to develop a quarterback, because he's also done that. No matter what you think about Mitch Trubisky, they won 10 games, 9 games, whatever it was, his first year. So, and with a rookie quarterback. So you trust these guys, but you're going to trust them until we don't. And if JJ McCarthy starts getting reps over, or at least let's just say starting, forget reps, he's just starting over Jameis Winston, and that development doesn't happen, our trust is going to take a hit, a serious hit.
2: A little bit, yeah.
1: Because, I mean, they made a bold move to go bring in J.J. McCarthy, and for a guy who not a lot of people are high on. I mean, most people you talk to don't love J.J. McCarthy at all, despite some of the skill sets that he has. They just don't love him as a quarterback. But at this stage, we still have to trust that Matt Nagy and John Harbaugh know what they're doing.
2: I'm not saving this for Posted and Toasted on Tuesday, because it won't matter at that point. It matters a little bit today because we talked about Cam Talbot, the backup to Henrik Lundqvist.
1: Mm-hmm.
2: Here's a Sean Morash tweet about Cam Talbot in 2015. We learned Cam Talbot was a backup goalie for a reason.
3: See? There you go.
2: Even though you just said they could have built around him.
3: I was tongue in cheek. I was always King Henrik.
2: Yeah. Except you weren't about 3 weeks before that.
3: That's not true.
2: That was a big thing around here.
3: Not with sensible people.
2: Sensible Ranger fans were like, too much of the cap is in Lundqvist. He's overrated. I was his defender. And the reason I was his defender is because of what he did in Game 7s. He was unbelievable. But he was a money goalie.
3: You're just flexing all over the place with the puck knowledge. I'm so proud of you, man. I am. So, this is like how you treated me when we first started working with baseball. It was like, oh, wait, you do watch the Yankees.
2: I know. You're like patting me on the head. You know who Cam Talbot is. Cool. Yeah. You know that Henrik Lundqvist played a lot of games.
3: It's like the first time I made a Kevin Elster joke here. Evan lit up. He's like, oh, my God, I could work with this guy.
2: How many times did Henrik Lundqvist score a goal in a game?
3: Never.
2: How about that?
3: Mm. So does that mean Igor's already the greatest goalie of all time?
2: I mean, he's got something over him.
3: Rick didn't have a score goal.
2: Yeah, I heard last night.
3: Eddie Jockman, no goal.
2: I heard last night he's the first Ranger goalie ever. Is that true?
3: You did hear that from me when I texted it.
2: Oh, was that you?
3: Yes, it was.
2: Is that true? They've been around for a million years. That's the first ever goalie goal?
1: There's never been an empty netter just randomly. I just throwed that thing down the ice.
3: No, it's kind of shit. It was like when Johan threw a no-hitter. It's like, really? They never had a no-hitter? This is the same thing. The Rangers never had a goalie.
2: First of all, it didn't sneak up on us. The Mets never had a no-hitter.
1: Yeah, that was always referenced on broadcast.
3: This has been referenced several times because Igor constantly shoots for the net late in games because he wanted to be the first.
2: Mm. Rick is in Jamaica. What's up, Rick?
0: Tiki, I want you in the Hall of Fame sooner than right now, so let's get that busy.
2: Thank you, brother.
0: In terms of it feels good to be on the same page with Sean for once. We both think the Yankees are going to win. They're going to kick some butt. I got three questions for you. One is with the Jets, I'm disgusted with their offensive line and their offensive line coach. Two, the NFL time frame that they have the games being played, and three, neither one of y'all ever went swimming in the ocean or pool nude. Oh, and one more.
2: Yeah.
0: No. And one more. Would either one of y'all, any of y'all, swap Ohtani for Judge? Thanks, Scott.
2: There's a lot there, man. The Ohtani for Judge, we should say, for a big cold lockout night in February.
1: Yeah.
2: Have you ever swum naked?
1: Yeah, of course.
2: What do you mean, yeah, of course?
1: Yeah.
2: Why?
1: He was in Jamaica, Queens. You go to Jamaica, there's some nude beaches in Jamaica.
2: Yeah, but why would you want to be around the fishes while naked? They could bite you.
1: No, they wouldn't. They're not big enough. I mean, it'd be harder in a river where you'd... One of those little parasites swims up your Johnson.
2: Yeah.
1: But not in an ocean.
2: Dude, that'd be my biggest worry. It's not about the, like, being afraid of being naked, because no one would see you. You're underwater.
1: Yeah.
2: It would be about, I don't want a fish going up my, you know what?
3: But they could go up just, unless you're in a Speedo, they're going to get to your balls anyway.
2: Nah, you feel good if bathing suit's protecting you. I do, at least.
3: That's a false cover, dude.
2: Maybe it is, but I feel okay about it. If I'm completely naked, I got no protection.
1: Not a fish. A fish is not big enough to, like, what are they, how are they getting it?
2: They just swim up there.
3: No, it would be a wave knocks you over, you go, I guess for lack of a better term, penis first into the dirt, and then one of those, like, crabs pops up and snaps you.
2: Jeez.
3: That's your worry.
2: That's official.
1: I would not trade Judge for Ohtani.
2: No, that's February lockout talk.
3: What a transition, by the way. Yeah.
1: And what was the first one?
2: No, that we could answer. The Jets offensive line needs to play better, yes.
1: Yeah.
2: No doubt about it.
1: Steve Heiden, that's their new offensive line coach. And let's be fair, they've regressed a little
2: bit. They've regressed since week one.
1: Yeah.
2: Week one, they imposed their will. They've been bad since.
1: Yeah.
2: Since we're on the note of getting to everything, I do want to get to, real quick right now, the Posted and Toasted Real Life Edition. Hmm. Because Braden Bell was announced to be the new play-by-play voice of the Portland Trailblazers.
1: Oh, I saw this.
2: And then the next day, tweets from 2012 were discovered when he was 15 years old that are racist. I'm going to read it to you. I'm going to read the tweet because I think context matters. I shouldn't just say they were racist tweets. I should read them
1: and
2: understand it's from a 15-year-old Braden Bell. I'm not racist at all, but not going to lie, Asian people piss me off. Ha ha ha. Hashtag honest.
1: Come on, dude.
2: And then the other one was, got to give a shout out to all the big girls out there and those closet bleeps. I think she meant WHOR.
1: Yeah.
2: So those are the tweets. Mm. Then there was another one. Boy,
1: this is all when he was 15.
2: This was when he was 15 years old. Girls these nights, shaking my head. And then there's a hashtag thirsty for the something else. So, look, they're all very inappropriate tweets. But my question is, he's 15 years old. Is there a statute of limitation on this kind of stuff? Or no, you got to own it. It doesn't matter how old you were. This is your history. Either scrub it or deal with it. Where do you stand on this?
1: I scrub it. I've always believed this. When you get to college, you should scrub your social media.
2: Yeah, Braden Bell screwed up by not getting rid of these tweets.
1: Yes.
2: Because the Trailblazers are in a tough spot. As much as people want to say, oh, come on, we're harsh on a 15-year-old. If as much as they're going to get criticized today from those saying they're being sensitive, if they don't do anything, they're going to take criticism from other people saying, right, you don't care about racism and sexism.
1: Right.
2: So the Blazers are put in a tough spot. They should have done their research before they hired him so that this was never a story. If they had done their research before they hired him and didn't hire him because of these tweets, no one would know about it. And it wouldn't be a story. So the Blazers effed up, in my opinion, by not doing their research. And this Braden Bell's an idiot because he should get rid of tweets like this.
1: Yeah. Yeah, you're not mature enough to be tweeting at that age. You're just not, because you say dumb things.
2: It's why we are mostly lucky that we're in our 40s. In your case, you just, did you turn 50?
1: I'm 51.
2: Damn, man, you're in your 50s.
3: Oh. And he looks better than both of us.
2: He does a lot. It's a benefit that most of us at this station have. Twitter started when we were 25.
1: Yeah.
2: And look, you can still do dumb things at 25, don't get me wrong, but it's different when you're a teenager. I don't know what Sean Morash at 12 is tweeting. God knows what it was.
3: By the way, I wouldn't want to know what I was tweeting at 12.
2: No, but what you would do, and I guess this is some nice advice, and it's not illegal. It's not like you're covering yourself up, but you are. Scrub your Twitter account.
3: Yeah.
2: It's what always, right? You know who scrubbed their Twitter account? Pissed me off with Posted and Toasted. Sal.
1: Sal, yeah.
2: He admitted it. He's like, yeah, I got rid of my tweets from 2015. And while it hurt the segment, I get it. Like, why be held accountable for something you said 15 years ago? So. That's my opinion on the subject. You want to opine, Sean, or no? You're done.
3: No, I just hate the Blazer owner. It doesn't shock me that Tom Dundon didn't have enough people doing his research when he hired him. The guy's a moron. Wants to move the Blazers out of there. He ruined the Alliance of American Football. I can't stand it.
2: I didn't see that coming. You being mad at
3: the Blazers. I personally don't like the Blazer owner. I'm just telling you. So it doesn't shock me that he didn't do enough, or didn't have the people do research on hiring.
2: Yeah, because you made something a story that didn't need to be.
1: And that's an easy one.
2: Very easy. If you check
1: especially
2: out
1: in 2026,
2: it's
1: dude.
2: Part of yes. your research before you hire somebody and
3: before you interview for the job.
2: Right. Also. And then the kid never gets hired. We never know about this. No one's talking about it. You dumbly made it a story, and Bell dumbly didn't get rid of his Twitter account. So basically what we learn is everybody's an idiot. Except for this guy who called Boston Sports Talk Radio to bitch about Wilson Contreras trotting slowly after he hit that home run.
5: Let me tell you one thing, my friend. If I'm Cam Schlittler next year and you're coming up to the plate, I'm going to put 102 somewhere between your rib cage and your neck. 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It was their first run in 3 postseason games. Run around the bases, you asshat, and get your glove. Because the way you played that third strike, you look like a little league player. You sucked the whole series.
2: Good job, wow. WEEI, and good job to that caller. One of the greatest succinct calls you'll ever hear.
1: Solid.
3: Tastes so good. He bleeped really himself out. Oh, that was great.
2: Sean's got his Cinco de Luncho list. 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
7: The Philadelphia Phillies went out in Game 3 of the Wild Card Series in Atlanta, not with a bang, but with a whimper. And that is such a disappointment for this core of players, which is now getting up there in age. Bryce Harper going to be 34 next year. Trey Turner going to be 34 next year. Kyle Schwarber going to be 34 next year. We'll see if they bring back Don Mattingly as the manager. If you're a Phillies fan, you have to be pretty upset today. I'm Nick Costos.
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19: I have to give Mike Tomlin a lot of credit between unveiling his Minecraft city that he built for 12 years and motivating the Cleveland Browns to a 3-game winning streak. He's like the story of the NFL despite not coaching, Because since Mike Brown, I'm confusing Mike Tomlin.

0: It's Cinco de Roncho. Bam! Crunch! Let's go!
1: Let's go, Cinco de Roncho, brought to you by Helix Wireless, connecting everything, everywhere. Look, we gave our Yankee series picks. At the end of next hour, we're going to give our NFL picks for the weekend, but there is still a pretty good chance this weekend goes south for us in New York. So I'm here to give you the five guys we probably can't stand by the end of the weekend. Here we go.
2: Here we go!
3: Number five.
1: Drew Rasmussen. Drew Rasmussen. Drew Ragamuffin. Doesn't matter if he shuts down the Yankees. We'll all wake up Monday going, F this guy.
3: Number four.
1: DeAndre Swift. Because if he is just running all over the place in Ben Johnson's offense, we're going to be like Aaron Glenn's superpowers. F this DeAndre Swift.
3: Number three.
1: Trey McBride. I think because we don't take the Cardinals serious, we forget they actually have the best tight end in football. And if he dunks on the Giants for three touchdowns, we're going to say, F this guy.
3: Oh. Number two.
1: Ben Johnson.
4: Ugh.
1: Just looking at him on the sideline with that hat and the pen and drawing everything. If he's hanging 30 on the Jets, we're going to say, F this guy. And last but not least.
3: Number one.
1: The number one F this guy candidate is absolutely Junior Caminero, who I predict the Yankees, if they don't walk him, may get out once the entire series. So I'm already predicting, you know, three hits for him on Saturday. And there's your list, the five guys you probably can't stand by the end of the weekend.
4: I think that's a good list when you factor in opponents, but you're also factoring in the guys who we may hate who are on our team.
1: Oh, no doubt. First of all, the top three guys on that list are going to be Aaron Glenn, Aaron Boone, laughing? Gary Cole.
4: Yes.
1: Insert whatever giant pisses you off.
4: Jameis Winston. If Jameis struggles, the crowd will turn on him. I don't think there's any doubt. It's a home game. Got a lot of people there.
5: Right.
4: Like, I know it's crazy because I don't even know yet if J.J. McCarthy is going to be active. He may not be the backup. If Jameis Winston is bad, like bad, bad, and I don't think he will be, you people at that stadium are going to start chanting J.J.
1: I've already practiced.
4: How's it sound? What's the chance?
1: We want J.J. We want J.J.
4: Hey, boy, Tiki, you're not going to like that, are you?
5: No, I'm not.
1: I'm not going
5: to
1: do it.
5: I know you're going to try to lead that. I don't know if it's going to catch on. It's not going to catch on.
1: Field level, so I'm going to try. You know, if I was in the upper decks, maybe.
4: It would only catch on if he's really, really bad. It would catch on, though. I mean, we said this at the top of the show. I certainly feel this way. The clock now starts on Jameis Winston. Between this being his second start, the weather being nice, the opponent, and the fact that he's a suitable backup ready, even if he isn't active this week, but someone who you can envision starting, I think that the clock can turn very, very quickly.
1: No, it's more likely at the end of the game you're going to hear these chants. First place, Giants. You know, and away we go.
5: Let's hope.
4: I like the opposite.
1: A lot of scoreboard watching at MetLife Sunday.
4: Just take care of your own business, bro.
1: No, farm your own land.
4: That's what you got to do. Let's get back to your calls, 888-808-1019. Jeff is in Philadelphia. Hey, Jeff.
6: My concern is Aaron Judge playing, not because he's not the best person for right field, which he obviously is. But, you know, if his calf, which was a moderate injury, is not completely healed, it really does put him at risk running on artificial turf and tearing his Achilles and being out for a year. That's really the reason I think they should wait for one more series, which they would hopefully win and then really have him.
4: But you know what, Jeff, to your point, because Sean brought that up too about the turf.
5: Mm-hmm.
4: So what you could do, and I think you've alluded to this, is he's on the roster, and in game one and game two, he's on the bench.
5: Yeah.
4: And in games three and four at Yankee Stadium, he starts.
5: Yeah, haven't we seen this with how they managed Giancarlo Stanton when he was kind of forced into playing the outfield, the bigger outfields that the Yankees would play in? He'd be the DH instead of being the outfielder trying to cover a ton of ground. And so I think it's exactly what the MO, or at least the method of utilizing Aaron Judge should be. I mean, we know he's a threat with his bat. The thing you worry about is running around necessarily to play a field position.
4: But you know what else you can do? We talk about this schedule and how it impacts the rotation. So the Yankees' next home game, game three of this division series, is Wednesday. Today is Friday. Friday, Saturday, Sunday, Monday. That's five more days where Aaron Judge doesn't have to play the field until he would have.

0: play the field.
1: Right.
0: So you could treat Judge as this premier right-handed bat off the bench in those first two games. And then, with more time, because it is a longer series, and you do have multiple off days early on, have him ready to go to play right field in game three. I think there's a legitimate possibility that's how this plays out when we all make these predictions of, well, what's going to happen? Is he on the roster? If he is on the roster, how do they deploy him? I think that's probably the likeliest scenario. And, Sean, you mentioned it right away about not playing him on the carpet in Tampa. And it wouldn't even be DHing him, because I wouldn't want to take Luis Garcia and move him to second base or not have Garcia or Rice play. It's more your premier bat off the bench in game one and two. And then games three and four, bro, it's your show.
2: That's it. You just treat him the same way you treated Stanton through two games and get him on the field in the Yankee Stadium.
0: Wolfgang in Manhattan. What's up, Wolfgang? Hello, Wolfgang. Wolfgang is gone. We'll go to Jason on Long Island. Hey, Jason.
3: What up, Jason?
4: Hey, how you doing?
0: Good.
4: I wanted to talk about A-Rod and Judge, because everybody said the same thing about A-Rod when he was with the Yankees. His batting average was .202 if you minus 2009.
0: Yeah.
4: Half of his home runs and RBIs came in the 2009 playoff season.
0: Yeah, I think I look at Bonds the same way, too. Barry Bonds was a terrible playoff player until he wasn't. Which is, if you give a great player enough opportunities, they will show that they're a great player.
1: Yeah.
0: So I believe that the more opportunities Aaron Judge gets, the more consistency he will eventually show you in the postseason. It hasn't happened yet, but key one is he's got to play.
1: Mm-hmm.
0: If he doesn't play, he can't show that. Sean Morash has his rooting guide coming up in a few minutes. Plus, we'll take a look deeper at the Week 4 slate that's about to hit us. And your calls, 888-808-1019.
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0: You want to talk first? You know what? You talk first.
2: This is the WFAN Fan Focus. Injury news for the football games this weekend. Ben Johnson said DeAndre Swift not practicing earlier in the week was a product of not recovering fast enough from Monday Night Football. He's optimistic for his game status, as we knew Caleb Williams officially ruled out. For the Giants, a bit of a surprise in two areas on the offensive line. Andrew Thomas is practicing today after not practicing for two straight days. And the belief now released around the beat is that Andrew Thomas is going to be treated the same way Plaxico Burress was treated in 2007.
0: So he plays, he just doesn't practice.
2: He's not going to practice and kind of play through this groin. So after all the hysteria about him and even the odds makers thinking he'd be out, it looks like he has a good chance to play. On the flip side, JMS, John Michael Schmitz, is not practicing, leaving Brian Hudson taking all the first-team reps at center. Could a change be coming at center Sunday for the New York Football Giants?
0: He's not that good, so I wouldn't be that worried about it. I mean, JMS is not that good.
2: I agree with you.
0: Yeah.
2: And furthermore, can we stop sending a scout to go scout the Minnesota Gophers? Because between John Michael Schmitz and Tyler Newbin, I'm good with investing second-round picks from Minnesota.
0: The Giants are still underdogs. You mentioned the spread. I don't think the spread is Giants plus 2.5 because of the murky status of Andrew Thomas. I think it's a lack of respect for Jameis Winston. That's what I think it is. Because for them to be home underdogs against the Arizona Cardinals, as well as the Cardinals have played with a 1-2 record, taking San Francisco to the wire, beating up the Chargers in week one, there is a disrespect to the Giants being home underdogs. But I don't think it's about Andrew Thomas and his status. I think it's just right now, and this can change with wins, like you said earlier in the show about Deshaun Watson, everything changes when you win. I just don't think there's a lot of respect for the Giants right now.
2: But they did open the week as favorites. That's what made this odd.
0: I know, but as of right now, and I'm sitting here on the Fanatics Sportsbook app, and we'll make our picks in a little bit less than an hour, they're getting 2.5 points against the Arizona Cardinals.
2: I know. I'm just saying, for them to have started the week with all of us knowing the results as favorites and it have swung that much, that means A, money poured in on Arizona, and B, it had to be something else to get it to 2.5.
0: I don't know. I do not know.
2: Jameis stinking wasn't a surprise when the spread opened on Monday.
0: Yeah, I don't know. It's a great question. I'll say it again. I don't know. Sometimes I actually use that phrase.
2: Well, just know. How come you don't know?
0: You sound like my son.
2: You should know now.
0: You sound like my sons. How do you not know? I'm asking you, how many years ago to the date was the sun formed? You gotta tell me!
2: Give me the answer now!
0: Now! Well, the answer we're gonna get right now is the most popular segment on WFAN. I've heard this. I've heard it according to polls. Most popular segment at WFAN is when Sean Morash gives us his New York Giants fan rooting guide in a segment we like to call the Sean Morash Rooting Guide.

0: had another week of the Sean Morash rooting guide. I could already tell you, even though I didn't give it to you yesterday, we are already 1-0 because a Browns victory meant that it's more of an indictment on trusting John Harbaugh, the coach, because Todd Monken keeps winning. So we're 1-1.
1: And just to point it out, in week three, your rooting guide went 9-5. So you had 9 results to your favor that you think helped the Giants in a myriad of ways, and 5 against you.
2: So I'm keeping track.
0: All right. So let's start it off in London, where nobody cares about the NFL anymore because they can't sell out this game. We like the Colts in this game because for obvious reasons. You want Washington at 1-3, keep burying them in the division. Giants, obviously, we're rooting for them in the rooting guide. That's game number 2 on here. Game number 3, Texans and Cowboys. I mean, you want the Cowboys to lose, right? Easy one. Get Dallas, get Houston off the schneid here with a win. Bucks and Packers. I'm looking at it this way. Baker Mayfield's out a long period of time. They're already 0-3. I want the Bucks to win here, and I want to bury the Packers and give them as many losses before Micah Parsons returns as possible. Jaguars and Bengals, easy peasy. We want the Jaguars to win because Dexter Lawrence's fat ass should never experience happiness. The Rams and Eagles, we want the Rams to win because the Eagles lost in a Giant win could leave MetLife with Giant fans thinking sole possession, first place. Patriots and Bills. Mm. We want the Patriots to win this game because if you win Sunday, you want to start thinking about best record in the NFL, get the Bills. Some losses.
1: Why does that matter? It's not like you get home field advantage in a Super Bowl, so why would that even matter?
0: Pride.
1: Okay.
0: And how many times Bills fans got to tell you they're the best team in New York?
1: All right, fine.
0: Not this year, pal. All right, Jets and Bears. Let's go Jets. You want the Bears to lose?
1: Boy, that was tough for you to say, wasn't it?
0: No, it wasn't. Not this week. No, we're back. Titans and Ravens. You want the Titans to win here. Listen, you've already beaten them, but in case this goes south, you still have to think about the NFL draft and getting the Titans a couple wins, so give me the Titans here. Same rules apply with the draft, but also the wild card. Give me the Dolphins over the Vikings in that rooting guide. Broncos and Niners. Look, you got to start thinking about seeding for the playoffs if you're the New York Giants and you do win a division. So we want the Broncos to win there. Raiders and Chiefs. I still think the Chiefs having an easy path and a bye to a Super Bowl scares me should the Giants get there. So I want the Raiders to win that game. Seahawks and Chargers. Again, playoff seeding. If the Seahawks win the division and the Giants the division champs, you want the Chargers to win that game. And we move on to Sunday Night Football. I'm still more of a believer in the Lions figuring this out than the Panthers, so I'd rather the Panthers win and push Detroit to another loss should we need the wild card. And the same thought process for Saints and Falcons. I don't believe in Atlanta despite their good showing last week. I'd rather Atlanta push New Orleans to 1-3 and make sure they still stink, and that's my rooting guide.
1: That's the rooting guide from Sean Morash. Giant fans, take note. 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We'll give you our thoughts on some of these interesting games from week 4 in the NFL. But let's get back to your calls. A lot of Yankee thoughts, Giant thoughts, Gen thoughts spread out throughout the day. 888-808-1019. Charlie is in Bloomfield. Hey, Charlie.
3: How we doing, guys?
1: Good.
3: Good. I got a question. I was a little peeved last night listening to the way the National League is set up. So you have the best team, Milwaukee, playing
1: San Diego.
3: And it works out right because you have the Dodgers next playing Atlanta.
1: Yes.
3: But the American League is screwed up.
1: Yes.
3: I mean, this is supposed to be a championship series. This is more like a division series.
1: I agree.
3: You got the two best guys. What the hell did they do to set this up like this?
1: They made it a bracket. They made it a bracket. And you know who I blame for all this? You know, I'm gonna surprise you. You know who I blame for the MLB playoffs being stupid? I blame Craig Carton, and I'll tell you why. Because when we worked together, I told him, since he's so in with Major League Baseball, tell them this should be the format. And I don't think he ever listened to me. I think he was just being like, Evan. Like, you know, when you talk to a child?
2: Yes.
1: And you're like, yeah, sure, I'll do that. I think he, I'll do that. And he never told MLB that they're kind of stupid. Mm. Like, he didn't want to do that. And so if Craig, as powerful as he was, listened to me at the time, this was not the format I wanted because I knew it was stupid.
2: Mm.
1: And here we are all these years later, and we're stuck with a format that leads to situations like we're seeing right now. Now, there's nothing to complain about other than they should have done this differently. Like, this is the way the cookie crumbles. This is the format that they've had. They don't reseed. They do a bracket. They got 3 wild cards. They got 3 divisions. It is a flawed system. I knew it was a flawed system. You know who else knew it was a flawed system? I think the players did, because I think the players offered something different.
2: Yeah.
1: But next time, and it's not going to be me, but Big Mac's smart, Listen to your partner who's telling you to use your power for good. And he didn't. So I blame him.
2: Yeah.
1: Thank you very much. I feel good about that.
2: Glad you got that off your chest.
1: But it's a bad format. Like, honestly, jokes aside, I blame MLB. They should know better. It's just, there's no reason to not reseed. And there's no reason to say, hey, we're going to reward division winners by...
2: Right. Have they said why they don't?
1: Yeah. So back then, their excuse was travel, that it wasn't enough time for teams to know where to travel. I think it's just BS, honestly.
2: I mean, yeah, I guess if the wild card rounds all went to game threes, it's still 2 days.
1: Yeah, it's a stupid
2: plenty
1: excuse.
2: Of time.
1: Tiki, can I tell you something else MLB said?
2: Stupid. Go ahead.
1: Many years ago, many years ago, the World Series would alternate in terms of who had home field advantage. You would go National League, American League.
2: Mm-hmm.
1: Then they came up with the All-Star Game idea, which I'm sure you remember. Winner of the All-Star Game gets home field advantage. And for years, when people hated that, they would always say, why wouldn't we just give it to the team with the best record? And I'll never forget. And this was before Manfred, so this is Bud Selig's issue. His reasoning for why they wouldn't just give it to the team with the best record was travel. And I remember me and my dad would be like, what is he talking about?
2: Yeah.
1: Like, what the hell does he even mean by that? And then obviously, once they got rid of the idea that the All-Star game determines home field advantage, they went with common sense. And that's why we do live in a world in which the better record gets you home field. So we ended up getting what we wanted, but baseball used stupid reasons prior to that. And I think they used some stupid reasons for this system. I do have good news, though, for our last call and everybody else. With the CBA running out, there's going to be a new format next year. Now, I can't guarantee you it's a smart format, because I don't trust Major League Baseball, and I don't trust the people they listen to. So I can't guarantee it'll be better, but I think they will change it up. But here's the other piece of good news. The Rays are a better team. Like, I know that's an uncomfortable thing, but they were the better team over 162 games. I'm not saying they're a far better team, but they were a better team than the New York Yankees, and they're a better team than the Cleveland Guardians or the Chicago White Sox. In my humble opinion, Tiki, your best shot at beating the better team is in a best of five versus a best of seven. So as a Yankee fan, I would prefer playing the Rays in a best of five than in a best of seven.
4: Right. I completely agree. I'm not complaining about the schedule at all. This is the way I'd want it right now. Absolutely. You nailed it for all those reasons.
1: Yeah. I bitched about it, but then I got there.
4: Where No. It doesn't make sense, but it also can benefit the Yankees.
1: I think it benefits the Yankees. Like, I think with the Dodger-Brave series... I hate the Dodgers. I think we all do. As much as I hate the Braves, I don't want to see the Dodgers win. The best chance to knock off the Los Angeles Dodgers is now.
2: Mm-hmm.
1: If they don't get knocked off by Atlanta, then Tiki, you may be right. Maybe they win it all again.
2: Yeah. I mean, again, it's one of those moments where the Dodgers, who paid for everybody, and you hope Shohei Ohtani, he's not going to be used as a pitcher, but
1: no.
2: You never know if he could be, if they need him, be a relief guy. And so I think the Dodgers are built for the postseason. Even when they're not ideally healthy in the postseason, they just like last year, they find ways. And so your cousin, uncle? Cousin.
1: No, he's my cousin, Dave.
2: Your cousin.
1: Cousin Dave.
2: Dave Roberts.
1: Yeah.
2: Always seems to manage the postseason perfectly for the Dodgers.
1: Yeah, he knows what he's doing.
2: Yeah.
1: Unlike,
2: it's simple as that.
1: Yeah, he does. But if the Dodgers are going to get picked off, it's got to happen this week. So that's why I'm saying, like, go Braves. I know it's a weird statement to make. I don't like the Atlanta Braves, but... the enemy of my enemy is my friend. There's a reason why we funded Bin Laden in the 80s. Not because we're bad, but because the enemy of my enemy. Wait, you didn't think I was going there?
2: I did not.
1: We did. But for anyone who's like, well, why'd we do that? There were reasons for it. Like, I shouldn't have brought that up analogy. But it's crazy. Yeah, look it up. Yeah, we funded Bin Laden back in the day. But it was not because we were evil. It's because the enemy of my enemy is my friend.
2: Mm-hmm.
1: And so in this case, the enemy of my enemy is the Atlanta Braves. So there's your tomahawk chop.
4: Sean McDermott thanks you for that reference.
2: Right.
1: Yeah, not the same at all.
2: Mm.
1: 80s Bin Laden and the U.S. funding him and me giving an observation about it is not the same as what Sean McDermott said. You better apologize. Let's go to Gary in Monroe, New Jersey. What's up, Gary?
5: Hey, how you doing, guys? Thanks for taking my call.
1: Thank you.
5: I want to talk about the Yankee starting rotation, though, who I think they should pitch. So I would go with, in Tampa, I would definitely hold my lefties for Yankee Stadium. So I would go with Cole and Schlitzer in the first two games. Coming back to the stadium, I would go with Rodon and Fried. What do you think about that?
1: I think it could be what I do, but if Cole pitches well in game one, I would bring him back in game four.
2: Mm.
1: I wouldn't overthink this.
2: Yeah.
1: Like, despite the Rays being more susceptible to left-handed pitching and Rodon being better at Yankee Stadium than on the road, I don't want to marry myself to Rodon having to start. Because if Gerrit Cole pitches seven scoreless innings on Saturday night, you're not bringing him back to start game four?
2: Of course you are. You have to.
1: So that's why I say it's card subject to change.
2: You know he's dialed in.
1: Yeah.
2: Like, and that's really what you're holding your breath a little bit about, is Gerrit Cole going to be dialed in?
1: And if he's not, I start Carlos Rodon.
2: Mm-hmm.
1: That was my point yesterday. Like, I got to take this kind of like a start-by-start basis.
4: You know, interesting, our guy Dave Sims has tweeted out something fascinating. Do we have word that the Yankees have plane trouble yesterday?
1: I'm not aware of that. Maybe they did. I don't know.
4: I mean, there's some misinterpreting this.
2: Plane trouble yesterday? What are they doing yesterday?
4: They flew to Tampa yesterday, but Dave Sims tweeted about
1: problems. Before you say anything, now that I think about it, Hoff told me, and maybe you heard this on the air, I apologize, I wasn't able to hear yesterday, that Craig and Big Mac were going to have Boone on. Or Boone couldn't come on, but then there was plane trouble, and he could come on, and the connection sucked.
2: Hmm.
1: So maybe that kind of fits everything fits together.
2: So when did you go on with BT?
4: Yeah. Well, he was in Tampa, and they got to Tampa.
2: Oh,
4: but this is what Dave Sims put out there. That, okay, I know it's a first-world problem, but I want to let you know this about my trip with the Yankees to Tampa on Thursday. Out of bed 11:13, lift to Yankee Stadium 108, arrive at Yankee Stadium 132, bus to Westchester Airport 217, arrive at Westchester Airport 311, board plane at 330, leave plane at 650, arrive at LaGuardia 750, take off for Tampa 9:35, landed in Tampa 11:50, arrived at hotel 12:23 a.m., in my hotel room at 12:38 a.m., had to change plans, got in safely, albeit late, all good. So you were in Westchester and flew to LaGuardia?
1: I don't get that one. I was confused by that whole story.
4: Yeah, I am too. That's why I'm really lost. Why would you go to Westchester Airport and then end up leaving on a plane out of LaGuardia?
1: So you're saying,
2: why not just get on the bus and go to LaGuardia?
4: And I'm assuming this is the team charter, so I'm saying, did the Yankees have problems?
1: Oh, so you're asking if the Yankees had
4: problems. Yeah, I didn't see that anywhere, and this feels like this Dave Sims tweet is the first one.
1: I don't know. Big Mac, do the Yankees have plane trouble? I trust him. He hosts to go get him.
2: Yeah, because that couldn't have been the plan.
6: I have no idea, but I do know that Boone wasn't scheduled to come on yesterday and then told us we're in delay.
1: That's what I just said. There you go.
6: I can come on if we can make it work right now.
1: Right.
6: Unfortunately, we had phone problems with him and never had the interview, but he did say the Yankees were delayed.
1: There you go. Mm. That's what I was alluding to, but he obviously has the facts.
2: Right. It had to have been because there was no weather yesterday.
4: Yeah. So
6: I didn't know any more than just a short delay that would allow him to do an interview.
1: Gotcha. Is this your excuse now?
4: No, I'm just, hold on.
1: Is that why they're going to lose game one?
4: No,
1: they're
4: going
1: to be in Tampa for like 32 hours.
4: It's just fascinating because we always talk about this even with football teams and getting in. That clearly the Yankees had some trouble even getting to Tampa. So I don't know, just something to keep an eye on. And you know, if they lose game one, now you have the excuse.
2: What are they doing today even? Just
1: having a workout.
2: Exactly. So you sleep in late, you schedule the workout 4 hours later. You're fine. This is not an excuse.
4: Can I pre-build an excuse?
1: You sound like a Red Sox fan complaining about being sent to Tampa for the Cup Series.
2: Right.
4: Listen, I don't know. Dave Sims left me 14 details here.
2: Game 6:30?
1: 6:30, yes.
2: 6:30 on Sunday.
4: Yeah, it's getting, it's not 8. You know, we're all throwing off.
2: So much time. Stop.
1: Well, this is lame on your part. Mm. And then they have an off day. Like, they're going to be in Tampa for 5 days, essentially. It is annoying to deal with plane delays. Like, we could all speak on that. Mm-hmm. Every single human can speak on that. But if you're going somewhere so far in advance, it's less of a big deal. It's not like you're going to Australia. It's not like you're Sean McVaying the situation. Very, very different. So you gotta pipe down over there.
4: There's
1: no excuse if you lose. You know what happens if you lose? I hate to say this.
2: Well, the Rays were just better.
1: The Rays were just better. Because in 162, they were better. Right? Like, they were the better team. Not by a lot. I get it. Yankees had injuries.
4: Yeah, but home field should be determined.
1: The better team?
4: We should be able to average out the 162 on what we were with Lombard and Jones and understand that should count for home field.
1: Stop.
4: That's the real Yankees.
1: Do you know the other playoff format that, like, literally has been talked about? And at first when I heard it years ago, I was like, that is so stupid. And the more I think about it, the more I'm intrigued by. The team with the best record picks their opponent. And we've talked about that with the NBA, how it would be an amazing reality show. You get the one seed, you pick all the other playoff teams.
2: It's like you insult the team, whoever you pick.
1: 1,000%. It's bulletin board material no matter what you pick. But that has been on the table, and I'll tell you right now, would not surprise me if MLB does that.
2: Yeah.
1: Because that's a TV show people would watch. Imagine that show on Monday night. Season ends. Brian Cashman's at the dais, and he gets to say,
2: we pick
1: Red Sox.
2: You know why they'll never do that?
1: Why?
2: Because managers don't want to insult other managers.
4: That's exactly
2: it's like the opposite of you know, when you're playing pickup at school or in the backyard, and everybody lines up, and there's two captains, and you pick everybody, and you the last guy that's picked, he's like, oh, I'm the last, I'm the worst of the worst.
1: That was me.
2: You guys don't love me?
1: Yeah.
2: It'd be like, all right, I'm going to pick the worst first. I don't think that's happening. That can't happen.
1: You know what that sounds like? Something the owners are ready to do, and the players are the ones who are like, we're not doing this.
2: Yeah.
1: We're not going to have this kind of selection show. But you have to admit this, Tiki, as uncomfortable as it would be, as much as you laid out why it couldn't happen, the eyeballs on that Monday night TV show.
2: It'd be awesome.
1: It'd be the highest rated baseball event
2: because
1: of the year.
2: It would create so many talking points after the fact.
1: Yes.
2: Why did Aaron Boone pick the Cleveland Guardians?
1: Right.
2: Why do you? Oh, and then they'd be breaking down. Yeah. Now, Harold Reynolds would be like, well, they picked the Cleveland Guardians because this matchup with this guy is terrible, and they know they're going to mash this dude. And once they get to the bullpen, blah, blah, blah, blah, blah. Going to cause trouble. So the series will be over quick for the Yankees. Like, it would be awesome, but it would be so insulting.
1: Yes.
2: To the team that got picked, that would be hard.
1: I hate the idea, but I also simultaneously love it. Like, I hate the idea in that I wouldn't do that. I'd rather just be, you know, best record, this record, that record. But I have to admit, it would be compelling television, and it would be wildly entertaining, and it would create amazing conversations at the water cooler and on sports talk radio. Garrett Cole's going to pitch Saturday. And it didn't need to be Garrett Cole. That's why he's in the window seat. 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We'll take a look at week 4. Our thoughts on a lot of the other games. Plus, we'll make our picks on this weekend's games as well. Plus, a new edition of Idiots with Idioms all coming up. Fanatics Sportsbook's got some news. 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
7: Lions and the Panthers Sunday night in Carolina. I think we get a shootout. Through 3 weeks, both teams sit in the top 10 in the NFL in total yards. Both are in the top 5 in total points. On defense, they're both in the bottom 5 in yards and points per game. Lions secondary continues to be a big problem, and now the Panthers have put both their top 2 corners, J.C. Horn and Mike Jackson, on IR. The offenses are going to put on a show. Give me the over 50.5. I'm Pat Boyle. 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
4: This is the WFAN Fan Focus. John Harbaugh meeting the media moments ago. He says he's, quote, still figuring out who is QB2 and QB3 on Sunday for Big Blue.
1: Don't be a bitch.
4: John Michael Schmitz did miss today due to a personal matter, but he is expected back Sunday as of now, John Harbaugh said. And if you want a night to relax before another round of Yankee baseball and the NFL, well, tonight is that night. Except if you're a hockey fan, you get the Rangers and Red Wings at 6:30. The Rangers continue their push for a cup. And reminder, Yankee baseball tomorrow, 6:30, in a game that can be heard right here on The Fan.
1: So you know what I'm doing tonight? Sports-related, but not sports-related. It's all set up. Family's down for it. We are doing a movie showing. Going to bring down our big screen. And we're watching a movie. We're going to make some popcorn, and we're watching a movie. And the movie we're watching is Major League.
4: Hmm.
1: It has been a long time for me. I think my oldest is ready, because, like, well, okay, there's some curse words. There's some, you know, sexual innuendos. Okay.
4: Yeah. I mean, they do try to get the owner naked on a cardboard cutout by the end of the movie.
1: Yeah. She wasn't naked. She had, like, it was covered. You know what I mean? But I think he's ready for that. I think that's a fine movie, but we talked about this the other day, that the Cleveland Indians at the time and the Chicago White Sox played each other in Major League Two, not Major League One, mm-hmm. in the postseason, and that they're facing each other in the postseason this weekend for the first time ever, and I was like, man, they should honor the guys from Major League. But it got us thinking about the movie. So yeah, I'm doing a big movie showing tonight at Major League. I can't wait, because it's one of my 10 favorite movies of all time, and I honestly haven't seen it in a good 10 years. And unfortunately, for a long time, that movie would be put on regular TV, be put on like a TBS,
2: mm-hmm.
1: and they would curse or bleep out the words.
2: Right.
1: And it ruins the movie. Like, you can't take out the nature of what they said. The same thing with the urination scene when he goes on the contract. Remember that?
2: Yeah.
1: When the manager, Lou Brown, was told by Roger Dern, Roger says, I can't do push-ups, look at my contract. And Lou Brown takes the contract, and crumply, throws it on the ground, unzips, and goes to town.
2: Yeah.
1: Like, it's one of my favorite scenes of all time. Can't take that out.
2: Your kids might be like, oh, that's cool.
1: They'll laugh at that one.
2: Yeah, of course.
1: Yeah.
2: That was not so bad.
1: No, not at all. But I'm telling you, I think on like TBS, they would take it out. They would like cut the scene out. As far as the football is concerned on Sunday, stereotypically, I'm pumped up for the game that they flexed, Kansas City, Las Vegas, mainly because if the Raiders are legit, and I don't think they are, in all fairness, like, I think Kirk Cousins is fine. Their defense is forced a billion turnovers. The ultimate test is a Kansas City Chiefs team that looks very, very good to start the year. So I like that in the 425 window. I'm intrigued by that game. I think Broncos Niners in a lot of ways is as impressive.
4: Mm-hmm. Which that was the original big late window game.
1: That was the game that they flexed out of. That's the beauty of having YouTube, though, so you can actually see these games. Because you may end up, if I'm right, because I think the Chiefs kill them. I think they crush them. That game may suck, and you may be stuck not seeing, other than red zone, what's going on in the other games. Like, I'm not expecting Vikings-Dolphins to be very good. We call that the Brian Flores revenge game. Seattle, the Chargers, like, I don't know if the Chargers are going to have any kind of season. Like, you would think they'll bounce back. But Niners-Broncos has a chance to be a really, really good game.
2: Yeah, it feels like it's the matchup of the weekend. Even though historically Vance Joseph has been really good at getting pressure and sacks, and led the league a year ago, they're way down in sacks, and their pressure rate's not very high. And if you're not going to get pressure on Brock Purdy, even though he's not doing a ton with, you know, air yardage, etc., but they're executing at a ridiculously high level. Mm. Part of that is because Christian McCaffrey is healthy. I think he's their leading receiver right now. So it's they have design advantages over a lot of teams, even if they're good defensive coordinators.
1: The other games that are interesting, but I admit, because the Jets and Giants are both on at 1 o'clock, it's games that I'll see highlights of. Mm-hmm. Like, it's like, I'll have the game up on my setup, but it's very tough to pay attention when there's two other games that you're paying attention to. But the two other 1 o'clock games, three other 1 o'clock games, because there's actually three that I like circle and say, okay, keen interest. Number one is the desperation bowl between the Texans and the Cowboys. Like, if the Houston Texans are going to save their season, they have to win this game.
2: Yes.
1: Like, this is definition of, you got to win this game. Otherwise, like, I don't know what ends up happening to the future of D'Amico Ryans and C.J. Stroud, as crazy as that sounds.
2: Yeah, because it would be 3 years in a row. Now, they've rebounded and made the playoffs and been decent, but it'd be 3 years in a row of these ridiculously slow starts.
1: Yeah.
2: 0-for starts. That's not good.
1: And I think it may be too late for them.
2: Yeah.
1: Rams-Eagles for obvious reasons. Obviously, Giant fans trying to take over first place in the NFC East. And Bills-Patriots. I make a big deal of it every Monday, and I'm going to keep doing it because I think it's funny. Drake May sucks.
2: Mm.
1: He does. And I keep going back to those stats since the playoffs started last year. He becomes must-watch TV. It's like a car crash. I got to keep watching. How bad is Drake May? Now, Buffalo Bills defense doesn't exactly remind you of the 85 Bears, so you would think there's an opportunity for Drake to succeed.
4: Patriots' best two defensive players were just ruled out moments ago, Christian Gonzalez and Christian Barmore.
1: Oh, that's a big one. Christian Gonzalez being out's a killer.
2: Like a shoulder, right?
4: Yeah, both had shoulder injuries.
1: See, to me, it isn't even the game that's intriguing because I expect the Buffalo Bills to win. It's the performance of the embattled quarterback. Because now that the Red Sox are out, all the attention, it's not on Paul George, all the attention is on Drake May. So I find that one really, really intriguing. But I think I speak for everybody when I say it sucks that the Jets and Giants are both at 1 o'clock. It really puts a damper on the football Sunday. I like when they're spread out. Obviously, it's great when one of them plays prime time, I think, because it really opens up the Sunday to watch other teams. But it's almost impossible at 1 o'clock to really watch a lot of these other games when it's the Jets and the Giants. That's how I feel.
4: It is. And if you don't like Sunday Night Football, remember, you're going to get Braves and Dodgers on Sunday night as well.
1: Mm-hmm. We're getting Braves and Dodgers on Sunday night. Oh, I tell you right now, I'm more intrigued by that than the Sunday night game.
4: Like, if Carolina doesn't do it for you, you'd rather watch a playoff baseball game?
1: Are you being sarcastic?
4: To you, yeah.
1: Well, yesterday I asked you guys, in all fairness, are you more interested in Braves-Phillies Game 3 Wild Card Series or the game between Pittsburgh and Cleveland?
2: And Pittsburgh and Cleveland was so much more entertaining.
1: 1,000%. Yeah, you guys turned out to be right. Mm-hmm. Like, once Michael Harris hit that home run early, like, you could put the lights out. Right.
4: Yeah, you could tell. Phillies were dead in the game.
1: You could just feel it. Not that you know for sure, but you could feel that. And Zach Wheeler comes in. It's just, it was not a great game. So I think you ultimately turned out to be right. But on paper, not just because it's a playoff game, but because of the football matchup and because of the teams that are in it, and the rooting interest that I happen to have, oh, yes, I'm much more locked in on Dodgers-Braves than I am Carolina-Detroit. It's also two NFC teams. As a Jet fan, I could kind of put my sword down. I don't have either one in my rooting guide.
4: Well, you need to have something in your rooting guide.
1: Yeah. I would probably have the Panthers in my rooting guide for strength of schedule.
4: Okay.
1: Maybe in the NFL draft.
4: I like it.
1: Was that a good answer?
4: That's a great answer.
1: Thank you. Let's go to Jody in Plainview. What's up, Jody?
18: Okay. I'm a big fan of the Fan. I've followed all your careers. Love the show. I just have to call out Tiki.
4: Oh, wow.
18: Two weeks ago when the Giants and the Jets and the Giants lost, I said to myself, I cannot listen to the Fan on Monday. It's just going to be too hard. But I turned on you on the Carton show, and the way you spoke was so articulate, so knowledgeable, that it was like, yeah, I can really listen to these losses because he's telling me what's happening. He knows all the details. And I said to myself, and then I listened to the Fan the next day, and your knowledge of football, obviously your football play, is just great. The way you express it.
1: Thank you, Jody.
18: It's just great. I thought I would never call, but kudos to you.
1: Thank
18: you. And I hope you're more in the forefront during the football season.
1: Thank
18: because
1: you.
18: It's really a pleasure.
2: I appreciate you, Jody. Wow. I take pride in that. That's why I got so mad at Joe B when he told me I didn't watch the games.
1: You know what I learned from that?
2: Because I do watch the games.
1: Oh, you definitely do. I learned that cross-promotion guests really benefit. Because she's like, I couldn't listen, but I heard you with Craig and Big Mac. And I'm like, I'm going to listen tomorrow.
2: That's right.
1: We got to start booking cross-promotion guests.
2: Hey.
4: Could be good for McMonagle's career, right? Get him on here.
1: Big Mac makes an appearance with Boomer and Gio. I make an appearance with Tommy Lugauer in the overnight.
4: Yeah.
1: By the way, I've thought about calling in so many times to Tommy. And then I realized that I'm on the app and I'm behind.
2: Uh-huh.
1: I can't call in.
2: Yeah, that's how it was when I was driving home. What game was that? It was either the Monday night game or the first game of the season. I'm listening to Tommy on the way home.
1: Right.
2: Like, I want to call you so bad, Tommy.
1: Yes.
2: One, I'm tired as hell because it's 2 o'clock in the morning. But two, I don't know what you're going to be talking about when I actually get through.
1: See, my problem was it was after his show was over. Like, I was listening on the Odyssey.
4: Yeah, so Tiki goes, by the time I get through, I think they'd put you to the top of the line.
1: Oh, yeah. If you got through immediately and you said, it's Tiki, like you weren't screwing around, I would assume Tommy would take you right away.
4: Tommy would hang up on his four-minute combo with Ozzie and Woodbridge, freak right up.
1: Now, serious question, because we know he'd do that with Tiki. What if he sees Evans on hold?
4: Oh, leaves you to rot for a while.
1: Well, I called in once as... What did I do? I wasn't me. Remember I pranked him?
2: Yeah, I do remember. It was a different name.
1: Yeah, Jet told me to call in about his cat. It was about naming his cat.
2: Yes. Yes.
1: And so I called in as someone else. He let me sit there for a while, got to me, had no idea, and then his producer sold me out and said, do you know who that was? Mm. And Tommy's like, no, I have no idea who that was. And the guy's like, that was Evan. And Tommy got so pissed at himself that he didn't pick up on it. Yeah. If I call in as me, he'd make me rod for a while. So probably not going to do that. Let's go to Pat in Dumont. What's up, Pat?
19: Hello. Hey, guys. First time, long time.
1: Welcome.
19: Evan, look, I know how this sounds, but hear me out.
1: Go ahead.
19: We just saw the Yanks dominate the wild card series without Judge. The plate discipline was better. Guys weren't playing hero ball. Things were generally fluid. I don't care if he's 100% cleared medical-wise. Inserting a guy back into the two-hole right now breaks the entire rhythm of this lineup. You ride the hot hand.
1: Come on.
19: You keep Judge on the bench for game one. Huh. Let him be a live, high-leverage pinch hitter. Only if the offense sputters, you put him in. Honestly, I'll keep him on the bench as long as they keep performing.
1: How does Aaron Judge being in the lineup affect negatively Cody Bellinger's at-bat?
19: I just think it breaks up the rhythm of the offense. I mean,
1: how does it break up the rhythm of the offense? How does it break it up? Because Aaron Judge may strike out?
19: Because, the game becomes, we have to win for 99 now. There's much less pressure on this team.
1: I honestly don't think that makes any sense.
0: I think there's more pressure on him to keep winning while he's out to keep this thing alive until he's fully ready.
1: Yeah, I don't think it makes any negative difference to have him in the lineup.
0: Does Elliot Ramos playing break up the rhythm of the lineup? Feels like it does to me.
1: Yeah, what did he do when he filled in for him and he batted third? He went 0-for-3. He struck out twice. Like, I don't think it does anything mentally to the players. You tell me, Tiki, as a former athlete, do you think the players go into a game differently because Aaron Judge is in or not in the lineup?
2: No, I don't think so. Especially now, because they played so long of this much of the season without him. And, heck, they just did the wild card round without him.
1: Right.
2: They scored 18 runs. So
0: I don't like.
2: And by
0: this.
2: The way, he's also there, and he's emotionally supporting them.
0: That's it. And I don't know. I don't like where this is trending. And I don't know what Yankee fans have become. Can you respect Aaron Judge a little bit here? I mean, the guy has been the ultimate. Yes, he has not won. Yes, he's had his moments where it feels like he's overthought at bats. But we're still talking about Aaron freaking Judge here, and we could love Ben Rice. Love George Lombard and love the new Yankees and Cam Schlittler and simultaneously love Aaron Judge and actually be relieved that it's not all about him. It just feels like there's something over the last couple weeks where Yankee fans are trending more negative feelings towards Aaron Judge. I don't like that.
1: Well, I think the whole breaking up the good vibes thing doesn't apply in baseball.
2: Mm-hmm.
1: Like in basketball, okay. Like, I get that. I totally understand it. Like, you're changing the way you play when a great player comes back.
2: Right.
1: Like, I get, doesn't mean I wouldn't bring the great player back, by the way, but I remember these discussions in basketball, and I get it. I understand it. There's no negativity to Aaron Judge playing baseball. Like, there just isn't. Now, the only negativity is if he doesn't play well, which is completely different, or if he's healthy or not, or if it impacts the lineup, if you're making him a DH and now you're taking someone out of the lineup, or if you're moving someone to a position they haven't played, that's a little bit different. But the idea that it's going to break up the vibes or the at-bats are going to be there, I don't see how that would be the case. Even all the bunting we saw in the first two games, that's not going to change if Aaron Judge is in the lineup. He's not bunting. Neither is Elliot Ramos. Anthony Volpe is bunting. You know, those right. are the guys that are bunting. It's not even going to change that. So I don't get it. I'm not surprised by it, but I don't get it.
0: Quickly revisiting our conversation about game one and the Yankees and you comparing it to when the Red Sox go to Tropicana Field. Kevin Cash has met the media and he says he believes game one is going to now be the first sellout at Tropicana Field since he became the manager in 2015.
2: Wow, that's crazy.
1: I mean, they didn't sell out the playoff games against the Red Sox in 2021?
0: So Kevin Cash, all those years as the manager, they've never sold out a game until Saturday.
1: I have a tough time believing that.
0: Wait, you think the manager of the Rays wants to embarrass the organization by saying that?
1: I'm just giving you a natural reaction that they've played playoff. Forget 2020 because obviously there were no fans. Wasn't all, like that doesn't count. But in terms of the other playoff series they've been in, they were in the division series the following year.
0: Go look at the tarps on the seats.
1: Oh.
0: You can't tell because there's seats in the upper deck tarped off.
1: Okay. You know what this means? You know what this means? I'm going to hold my fingers up. I'm taking an L because the Yankee fan is packing that building.
0: On a Saturday?
1: Oh, yeah, they are. Yeah, I think you're right. If that's the case, I think you're right. Throughout the week, not just us, but everyone uses mistaken idioms. It kind of happens. And that's why we created a segment inspired by a caller called Idiots with Idioms. It includes not just us, not just everyone on the station. But as you'll hear this week, it's now expanded to some of Sean's other jobs. In the latest edition of Idiots with Idioms.

0: of idioms.
1: You couldn't write a perfecter night. Perfecter night.
2: More perfect.
1: More perfect night. That was close.
2: Perfect.
3: You gotta love this stuff.
4: 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He's the heart and beat of this New York Yankees franchise. So they gotta get through this round, and it's a win tonight, and they will do that by any means possible.
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6: 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Toe to toe. 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
7: Malachi Corley.
6: Did I miss what would have caused him to get benched?
8: I think there was writing on the table.
9: What?
10: I think he comes with a chip on his sleeve and he's ready to go.
11: Oh, shut up.
6: Because, I don't know, they came out, one of them was oozing and it was leaking everything.
1: Jisms and schlitties.
11: But you know what, Willis? I don't give a flying tail what he does to Tampa. He's stuck for us.
1: I love the tip.
12: You can plug, you know, your new starting shortstop in and you trade it for him and he plays the next game.
6: Your new what shortstop?
13: My bad.
14: And then stealing second, With a pickup slide. Because if you go in head first.
15: Jose Altuve.
1: What they used to say about Ohio in presidential elections? The bell cow.
6: Is it the bell cow?
2: That doesn't sound right.
6: I
2: know what you're saying.
1: Bellwether.
15: Big dump.
2: And in his mind, he's saying, that guy's picked up. The other guy didn't come, so I'm good.
1: We rub off on each other. That's all. Oh, yeah, it was crazy.
2: They were great.
1: He's asking for new balls. He's rubbing his neck. It was hilarious. I'm going to ride Sean.
15: He has one of the worst seasons you could possibly imagine.
16: You're wrong.
2: Jordan Meredith bust.
15: Was it obligatory? I'll get there. Obligatory.
1: There we go.
17: You will always be little brother in this town.
2: The center tries to help him. He realizes, okay, that other guy must not be coming.
18: Who knew?
1: Yeah, that John Harbaugh really knows what he's doing. And he riled the troops when we needed him. He took a shot at Odell, but I bet you took that same shot right to his face.
2: Other guy must not be coming.
6: Boners and wings. A Lions victory.
2: Other guy must not be coming.
15: B.J. Robinson.
1: Penix.
19: He looked incredible BJ? Last night. Oh, my God.
15: Bijan.
6: Boners and wings.
19: It wasn't necessarily a coming of the minds.
15: Oh, my God.
19: It's going to be a big one.
15: I can't get my 5-inch plastic toy.
20: And I still have a moniker of faith in Jameis Winston. Moniker.
1: What? Sometimes you just got to wrap your legs around the host and say, wait, hold on.
0: Laugh till you split your sides, idiots with idioms.
2: That would be modicum.
15: Tiki was the start this week.
2: Of course.
15: Lots of
2: action.
1: Yeah, lots of action.
15: We'll give you our NFL picks, including the Jets and Giants games, and we'll squeeze in some of your calls as well. 888-808-1019. 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

0: Well, we've completed 16 games, so it's like an old NFL season. Last night, both Sean and Tiki took L's picking the Steelers. I got a victory taking the Browns. So Sean is 11-5. I am 8-8. Tiki is 7-9. So that's where things stand. The two losers, and as of right now, that's me and Tiki, will be forced to wear a T-shirt of a very unpopular opinion that we have at a sporting event. So, like in Tiki's case, he called Joel Embiid a bitch. Mm-hmm. There's a really good chance Tiki's going to wear a shirt that says, I'm the bitch. Sean, it appears, is going to make me wear a shirt that says, Schlittler's better than DeGrom.
1: In nice mech colors.
0: In mech colors? So that's where this is all headed. But those are our records going into the three picks we make on Football Sunday. Sean Morash, why don't you kick it off?
1: All right, game number one, my non-local game. I saw enough of the Titans last week and the last 2 weeks to know this thing could start to get ugly here for Cam Ward. And the Ravens have a horse in Derrick Henry sitting there who would love nothing more than to terrorize his old team. It's a big, juicy number.
2: First game back there, too.
1: First game back there, 11.5. I think this is a moment that Derrick Henry never forgets. And while it is an enormous number, I don't think it's asking a lot for the much superior team of the Ravens to go win this game by 14 points. I will lay the big wood here with the big number with the Ravens and 11.5 here. Game number two, the Jetsies. I think Ben Johnson is rubbing his hands together and licking his chops to go up against Aaron Glenn in this spot, but the truth is, the hook does scare me. I have to bend my knee and respect the Jet offense a little bit here. I mean, what they did last week in Detroit is absolutely credible, and the Bears' defense stinks. I think what the Eagles did in that first half is more about the Eagles than it is about the Bears. I wouldn't be shocked at all if the Jets won this game, and that's coming from me. And I'm certainly not going to be shocked if they cover. With the hook, I will take the Jets plus 3.5 on Sunday. Could be a heartbreaker by 3, but I will take the 3.5. And for the G-men, you know, everything about this game, from the Cardinals being favored to the fact that I am a giant black cloud when I walk in that building, tells you that the Arizona Cardinals are going to go win this football game and cover. But the Andrew Thomas news makes me smile a little bit. And damn it, do I believe in this head coach after last Sunday. I'm going to do this again. I said it for week one. I think this is nip and tuck all game, but I think Dominic Zavada buries a late one late at the gun. We sweat all day, but the Giants get it done, and they're 3-1 as I walk out of their MetLife with an uncomfortable smile on my face.
0: And now break your losing streak, because you have not seen the Giants win at MetLife Stadium, my records and sources tell me, in a decade.
1: More or less. Could have been two at this point.
2: Stay home.
1: Tiki might have played the last game. Oh.
0: Tiki Barber.
2: I'm going to start over the pond, cross the pond. The Indianapolis Colts taking on the Washington Commanders. This is technically a Commanders home game, but it is not a home game for either one of them. The Colts defense has been bad, just downright bad. I think the worst defense in football as it pertains to points. And offensively, they feel unsteady. And they're laying the 4 points in this game. I know that Jaden Daniels is unavailable for this game, but surprise, surprise, Marcus Mariota not only played well, but he finally got Terry McLaurin involved in this offense after a couple of anemic weeks for the Commanders' top wide receiver. I'm going to take the Commanders getting the 4 points at 9:30 in the morning on Sunday. Then I'm going to go, this is probably the easiest one because of what Evan has been railing on for a long time. We know what that is. Drake May sucks. They're getting 6.5 points. Visiting the Buffalo Bills, who might be one of the best teams in football right now. Josh Allen's playing at a ridiculous rate. And even if you confound him a little bit in the past game, that dude's leading the NFL. All running backs and everybody in rushing touchdowns. He finds a way. He just finds a way. So at home, I think they win by a touchdown at least. So give me the Bills laying 6.5, hosting the division rival New England Patriots. And then lastly, with the Jets, I'm going to keep riding the Jets until they prove me wrong. Even though they're not winning all of these games, they're covering all of these games. And I've had the Jets in the first three. They're at the Bears, as we've talked about. They're getting 3.5 points. I'm with Sean on this. The hook puts them in my favor. I think offensively they're going to play well against a struggling Bears team. And, I mean, hell, we could get Tyson Bagent. Tyson Bagent hasn't played a lot of games. Geno Smith's going to be the best quarterback in this game. I think they win, and I think they're definitely covering. So give me the Jets plus 3.5.
0: It's kind of crazy to think about that the Jets have covered all 3 weeks.
2: Yeah.
0: Despite being 1-2. Game number one, I've alluded to this earlier. I think the Chiefs are going to kill the Raiders. I think this is a baptism for the young head coach and the young team. Mm-hmm. I think Kansas City looks and smells and feels like the championship team they were. And Patrick Mahomes isn't even clicking on all cylinders.

0: So I think this is going to be a day where the Raiders turn the football over. They all don't force the four turnovers a game they've been forcing lately. And I think the 425 window becomes a bloodbath. I think a message is sent. I think the Chiefs win this thing by two scores. The number's not that big. It's only 4.5. So I will confidently take the Kansas City Chiefs, game number one, a game that will be national. So you'll be able to see it laying 4.5. Game number two, I trust Jameis Winston for now. Like, I don't think it's an excuse. I think it's a reason why he wasn't great last week, why he struggled against the Rams. There's no excuses now. Mm-hmm. This is an Arizona Cardinal defense that's allowed 300 yards on the ground the last 2 weeks, so I think the Giants will be able to run the football. I think they'll allow Jameis Winston to take more shots down the field. I mean, we didn't see last week, mainly because of the opponent and the weather. And I think that we come in Monday encouraged by Jameis Winston and encouraged by the Giants as a whole. Yeah. Obviously, the Brian Burns thing is a huge blow, but I think this is the right opponent at the right time, because the Arizona Cardinals are about to find out that they are who we thought they were. They're not a very good team, despite a 1-0 start and a competitive game against San Francisco last week. And I'm getting points. Now, normally that would be, like, weird. Like, why am I getting points? I think the Giants are better. The Cardinals are not that good. I'm just going to ignore it, honestly, and just say, okay, I'll take the points. I think the Giants win the game. So if I think the Giants win the game, I'll gladly take your 2.5. So give me the Giants yet again. I think I've taken them every week. I'm high on them. I believe in the coach. What do you want from me? Game number three. I think we're losing. I'll start with that. I do not trust this head coach until he gives me a reason to trust the head coach. And while they were competitive last week, and I was encouraged by the offense last week, they found a way to lose. And you can put some of that, not all of it, not as much of it as the week earlier, but a little bit on the head coach. The kind of weird ending of the first half. You could put the horrible defense on that last drive. I just don't trust him. And I don't trust them yet. Like, the Jets have to earn that. And so you could tell me all day about Tyson Bagent. He hasn't played or started a game in 3 years. You're right. Mm-hmm. And Case Keenum's a third string. You're right. But I don't know. That trust needs to be earned. And you know, the other thing is, both you guys picking him. Like, that don't make me feel good. You think I'm feeling good about that? I'm not. And the other thing I can sense is guys like Sean are going to criticize us for saying, see, take your moral victory. What'd that do for you? Most Jet fans didn't have a moral victory upon losing to the Lions. All we said was, hey, we're encouraged by the offense. We're encouraged by this. We're encouraged by that. Doesn't mean we're happy that they lost. So, yeah, the 3.5 makes you feel like, oh, I like the hook. I'm just going to be an emotional fanboy and tell you we're probably losing by 10. So give me the Chicago Bears laying the 3.5 at home against the New York Jets. And those are our picks for week 4 in the NFL. Let's go to our buddy Matt in St. Augustine, who has a problem with me. Mm. You've never had a problem with me, Matt.
1: Bro, you know, dude, I called yesterday, and I didn't want to call today, but I have to. Okay?
0: What'd I do?
1: How do you let Evan Roberts? How do you let an obvious Gen Z virgin pull up this station and refer to Aaron Judge as a top 5 right-handed hitter of all time? Bro, I didn't even have to Google it. Hey, moron, are you listening, 25-year-old? You ever hear of Hank Aaron? Okay, Joe DiMaggio, Frank Robinson, Jimmy Fox, okay? Willie Mays, you dumb. Oh, my God, bro. Don't get me started. Post-90s. Evan,
2: Matt,
1: who would you rather
2: young.
1: Have up in the
2: he's
1: big
2: too
1: spot?
2: Young. He's too young. Give him credit. You got to give him a pass on those guys that you mentioned.
1: But Evan
2: you're right.
1: Didn't say nothing. Yeah. Evan, let it slide.
0: You know why?
1: Even post-90s, I'll take Frank Thomas. I'll take Edgar Martinez. I'll take Juan Gonzalez, Albert Bell, Albert Pujols.
2: Oh, that's
1: one at bat?
2: Matt. Judge is better than all those guys sans Pujols.
0: Juan,
2: come on.
0: You're going
1: you think,
0: Juan
1: you
0: Gonzalez?
1: Think Manny Ramirez? Judge is better than Manny Ramirez and Albert Pujols.
2: I just said sans Pujols, everybody else. Yeah, Manny's close. I think you're underrating Judge now with this.
0: Mm. I think you are, bro. Like, I think that while Edgar Martinez and Juan Gonzalez is the one that jumped out at me. Mm. I can't, and it's not even the steroids. And I know he had 100 RBIs at the All-Star game 1 year, but I've watched Juan Gonzalez. I've watched Aaron Judge. Aaron Judge is a better hitter than Juan Gonzalez.
2: What are we doing here?
0: That went too far. And I'll give Matt the reason why I didn't call that guy out. Because, yeah, if we sat here and started ranking the top 5 right-hand hitters of all time, has Aaron Judge arrived to that territory yet? No, I'm not putting him ahead of Hank Aaron. I agree with him. I'm not putting him ahead of Willie Mays. I agree with that. I wouldn't even put him ahead of Albert Pujols, though I think he's getting closer. Or Miguel Cabrera. I totally get that. The point of the man's phone call, though, or the Gen Z virgin, is that what Matt said?
2: Yeah.
0: Was not about where he ranks.

0: It was about not playing him.
1: Yeah.
0: And so sometimes with calls.
1: Even if he's top 10, you're still playing him.
0: Yeah, like to me, that was ancillary to the point, and it was almost distracting. It's like something Sean does. He'll argue a point and say something else that's ridiculous to get you off of the crux of the point. The
1: is that
0: point,
1: what you think I do?
0: I think you do it sometimes. I'll call you out next time on it.
1: You don't do it intentionally.
0: you may not do it intentionally. That's fair. Teak, you're fair about that. It may not be intentional. But like when someone calls up this radio station on the eve of a Yankee playoff series to say Aaron Judge shouldn't play, even if he's healthy, anything else in that phone call becomes irrelevant.
1: Mm-hmm.
0: Where he ranks as a right-hand hitter
1: doesn't matter.
0: Like, that's right. Okay, you're right. If this was a broad discussion on Aaron Judge, the player, I'd argue with him. Tiki would roll his eyes, but I'd argue with him. But the point the caller made, and you could rewind on the Free Odyssey, you have to analyze that phone call, was Aaron Judge shouldn't play because of the vibes. Mm. What? That's the argument. That's the thing I have to call out. Where does Aaron Judge rank as a right-hand hitter of all time? Sean Morash, homework assignment.
2: Okay, yeah, I don't have enough to do this weekend.
0: On Monday at 1:51, so it'll be the very end of the show, you will tell us where Aaron Judge ranks as a right-hand hitter all time.
1: When he goes yard this weekend, you can make it your Cinco.
2: Oh, okay, good. I'm only going to forget this in 6 minutes, but it sounds good.
0: 1:51, I'm calling your ass out.
2: Okay, fine. And then you will have done the work, and then you'll do it, so we're good.
0: Mo, it's an opinion question. It's not doing the work.
2: Okay. I got 7.
0: We'll talk to you Monday. Carton Show's next. Goodbye.

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0: 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Phone number to join, as always, 888-808-119. We have a great show for you today. Of course, New York Giants, Sunday afternoon, 1 o'clock at home against the Arizona Cardinals. We got the New York Jets-Politans getting bad news before their 1 o'clock game. Sunday afternoon as well. We got the Yankees down in Tampa, and we've got some crazy stories to share with you from the world of sports. Good afternoon, Big Mac. How are you today, sir?
1: I'm doing great, Craig.
0: Bad news for the New York Jets. Yes. Breece Hall out for Sunday's game.
1: Yeah.
0: And Adonai Mitchell out for Sunday's game. So a season that started off with actually a pretty good amount of promise.
1: Mm-hmm.
0: Obviously beating the Titans, should have beaten the Packers, and then fought back valiantly against the Detroit Lions. Now you have an opportunity against another NFC opponent, but you're going to have to do it with Braylon Allen as your star running back, no Breece Hall.
1: Yeah, I mean, it's a tough blow to a team that honestly feels like, and I know we don't want to get too hyperbolic about early in the season, but, you know, you lose this game, you're 1-3.
0: Yeah.
1: Like, that's just a fact of the matter.
0: And then, and sadly, that brings with it a different conversation.
1: No doubt.
0: Because then you're a couple losses away from thinking about the draft.
1: Unfortunately, I don't think the Jets would be there, but then you start thinking about this whole regime. You start thinking about this coach. You start thinking about the draft. You start thinking about the quarterback. You start thinking about a lot of different things if they can't win. Now, just not having Breece Hall doesn't mean they can't win. We still don't know who the Bears quarterback is going to be. Their defense isn't exactly great. This is a game that, honestly, they need to figure out a way to score a lot of points again. Like, this offense is going to have to figure out a way, even without Breece Hall, to go down the field against the Bears team that is susceptible to
0: it. That being said, I don't think Case Keenum has the

0: a command performance like we saw him do last weekend, where he was brilliant and it looked like the offense didn't miss a beat. My gut is there's going to be lesser quarterback play.
1: Agreed.
0: In week two.
1: Agreed.
0: But look, there's still a good football team.
1: And he got a chance to see it. And this coach, who's an ex, you know, and that's part of it too, right? He obviously knows Ben Johnson very well. They were both coordinators in Detroit, so he should know and have an idea of his thought process on how to go about game planning him. So, like, this is a big game for the coach. This is a big game for Glenn and his defense being able to stop what will be a backup quarterback one way or another. And an offense that has a great head coach and a great offensive mind, but like was also held to 3 points by the Minnesota Vikings. Like, find a way to shut this team down and get a win that ultimately prolongs the season.
0: They're a beatable team.
1: The Bears aren't that good.
0: No, they have a third string quarterback.
1: They're coming off a great performance where a backup quarterback found a way to have a really impressive game and a really impressive night, and they beat a good football team. But like, they're not that good. And I'll be totally honest with you. Like, this is the game. The Jets have to win this game. Like, I don't know how else to say it. Like, 1-3 is a spot in the NFL that's very difficult to recover from. And I know the expectations.
0: Well, if the expectations are playoffs,
1: right,
0: yes.
1: If the expectations are playoffs, right? I mean, and we could say whatever we want going into the season. Ultimately, that's the goal, is it not, for every team in the NFL? Like, are they going to have a season worth being considered a contender in the AFC? Like, in a division where, the Bills look like one of, if not the best team in football, but you've seen what the Patriots become. You know what Miami is. Like,
0: the AFC's, look, they're not a playoff team, so it's a kind of thing like, are we just looking for competence? Mm-hmm. Are we looking for competitive football?
1: Right.
0: Because like we said, on Monday when we did the show this week, Giant fans were pissed. Jet fans were happy. The Giants won. Yeah. The Jets lost.
1: No, and the conversation was how encouraged you were about the offense and their ability to come back from 2 scores down, and Geno Smith and how he looked in the game. That's got to continue. And that Brees Hall, and it's unfortunate, people get mad when you talk about this at the running back position. There's no reason why Brees Hall not being in this game should completely ruin your offensive game plan or ruin your offensive scheme.
0: They
1: should be
0: 100%.
1: Able to go out there and throw the football, still run the football. Allen's a good back.
0: Yeah.
1: Like, he's not Brees Hall, not as explosive as Brees Hall, but you can win football games with Allen as your running back and your main running back. So, like, go out there and show it. It's a big game for Frank Reich. It's a big game for Glenn. He's got a tough task ahead of him, because no matter who the quarterback is, it's one of the best offensive minds in football calling plays for the Bears. But this is a game you can go win. Go on the road and win a big football game.
0: I agree. Flip side, of course, the New York Giants. It could be an interesting game, I think. Obviously, first game without Brian Burns. I'll go back to the last two drives last week that the Titans had when Brian Burns came off the field because of the torn ACL. Now they're adding meniscus to that as well.
1: Mm-hmm.
0: I don't think it changes the recovery time. It'll be ready next year.
1: Yeah.
0: But the reality is that this is not a great defense. It has not been a great defense. Now you lose your best defensive player. And while I don't think the Cardinals are a great team, and all I'm saying to you as Giant fans is, can Jameis Winston be better than a journeyman quarterback, Jacoby Brissett, in Arizona? And yet, as much as he's a journeyman, the Arizona Cardinals have shown a propensity to score points this year, even though they're off to a 1-2 start.
1: No, Jacoby Brissett's playing well. And they have some offensive weapons. I know their young, wide receiver Harrison is kind of at a crossroads. There's some talk that they might want to move on from him, but
0: they have a big disappointment.
1: McBride's a talented tight end. They have weapons, and Brissett's played well, and they've scored some points. This game scares me. This game honestly scares
0: me. It should.
1: Me,
0: because, you're underdog at
1: home. And we talked about it. The J.J. McCarthy trade, to me, was specifically made not just because you need another quarterback and why not go get the best. It's specifically about Jameis Winston. And right now, this defense loses Burns. They haven't been able to get pressure anyway. They've been able to throw the ball. There's a reason why they're favored in this game. Like, there's a reason why on the road, a team that was projected to be one of the worst in the NFL is coming into New York as a favorite in this game. Like, there's a reason for that. And I'll be honest with you, I'm nervous about this game. And much like the Jets, like, the expectations for the Giants, and certainly the coaching staff wants to make it known, the expectations are postseason. The expectations are win every game in front of you. The expectations are to have a season here. And, like, this is a game that could dictate that, right? I know record-wise, they would be 2-2. They could still be right in there for the division. We don't know how good the Cowboys are.
0: Stop for a second. But, like, you're not a playoff team. We have to stop that. I'm not saying that they shouldn't believe it.
1: I didn't say that.
0: But we got to stop. It's craziness to think that the Giants are a playoff team. You're not.
1: They're 2-1 and tied
0: for
1: first place in the division.
0: You're not a playoff team.
1: It doesn't matter whether they all will be or won't be. Right now, they are.
0: No, they're not.
1: Right now, they are.
0: They're not a playoff team. Not any measuring stick you want to use. The New York, I'm sorry to be that guy.
1: Yeah.
0: It's great they're 2-1. Knock on wood, they're 3-1. The New York

0: team. They are not making the playoffs this year.
1: I don't disagree.
0: They are not going to be over 500 this year. The schedule changes dramatically for them.
2: Bingo.
0: And you have no offense and now a below-average defense.
2: I didn't realize I gave you an in to just crush the Giants for 10 seconds.
0: I'm just saying, it's crazy
2: talk.
0: When did John Fitz start taking crazy pills?
1: Did I say they were a playoff team?
0: You're like, oh, the playoffs. This game's important.
1: I'm not talking about. I'm talking about having a season and chasing that dream. That's the dream, is it not? Stop it. We've seen so many. Look, I understand. I don't think they're winning anything either. I get it. But like,
0: Think they're making the playoffs?
1: If I had to guess, no.
0: Not if you had to guess.
1: No, if I had to guess, no.
0: Do you think this Giants team is good enough to be a playoff team?
1: No, but the crazier things have happened, and they can't afford to lose this game.
0: You don't
1: if they
0: have a quarterback. Your defense stinks. Mm-hmm. How are you making the playoffs? Like, what are we talking about?
1: Who says the defense stinks? How many points did they give up last week?
0: To the Titans.
1: I don't give a damn. How many points did they give up last week?
0: To the Titans.
1: How many points did they give up
0: last
1: week?
0: Not a lot.
1: How many points did the Eagles give up to the Titans?
0: More. You have a bad defense. Come on. You know, you don't get to the quarterback.
1: Well,
0: you lost your best player.
1: They have not, yes.
0: Your corner, your secondary sucks.
1: Okay.
0: Let's be honest here.
1: I'm honest
0: now,
1: here.
0: Could they look good against Jacoby Brissett? I guess they could. At some point, we got to stop doing a fantasy land. We're not children.
1: I'm not having a fantasy land. I'm talking about how that reality that you speak of becomes ever
0: Giants
1: clearer.
0: Giants are a playoff team.
1: It's
0: like I walked into the Gotham Comedy Club.
1: Yeah.
0: You're the funny guy on stage. Yeah. I know you. The Giants are a playoff team. Woo! Mm-hmm. Ah! That's like, I don't know, the Cleveland Browns are 3-1.
1: You just decided to have an argument with yourself.
0: Did I?
1: No one said they're a playoff team.
0: I heard you say the word playoffs in conjunction with the Giants.
1: I said the word playoffs in conjunction with the word Giants.
0: Yeah, that's crazy
1: true.
0: Both
1: were used in the same sentence.
0: That's crazy
1: But my
0: talk.
1: Point is you said the schedule gets tougher.
0: Yes.
1: This is the game they need to win. This is the game Jameis Winston needs to play well if he wants to continue to be the starting quarterback of the New York Giants. And my gut is this might be the last game we see him start as the New York Giants. Like, I think they brought him in for a reason. Like, if they don't win this game, I think they pivot quickly.
0: If we
1: see the same Jameis Winston that we have seen over the last 2 weeks, and they lose this game to the Arizona Cardinals, I don't see a point in playing Jameis Winston.
0: You're going to J.J. McCarthy.
1: I don't think you have it.
0: Think that you're going to make the playoffs.
1: I'm not saying that, but don't you? Why trade for him to sit there and watch Jameis Winston not be able to play football?
0: By the way, I don't disagree with the fact that Jameis Winston's going to get benched at some point if he continues to play the way he's playing, but I just, you're funny. I love working with you.
1: Why?
0: Because you're funny.
1: You come up
0: with these ideas that are funny to me.
1: They're not funny.
0: Like the Giants making the playoffs. That's funny to me.
1: So what's the take? The game doesn't matter and let's just hope they win for our
0: own
1: Saturday?
0: No, I'm saying there's not a lot of games left.
1: Let's just enjoy Sunday because ultimately the rest of your Sundays are null and void.
0: I didn't say that.
1: Well, then what are we talking about?
0: I said you should enjoy
1: this
0: Sunday.
1: Is this not a big game?
0: Big game, no.
1: Okay.
0: It's a game you can win. It's not a big game. But it's a game you can win. You're at home.
1: If they lose the game, what does it say about the team?
0: Exactly what I thought about the team. They're not good. Yeah. And by the way, I think you go there hoping to win, of course, rooting for them to win, of course. But the reality is that if they do beat the Cardinals, and knock on wood, they do.
1: Yeah.
0: It doesn't change my opinion one bit of the fact that when you start playing really good teams and teams that have good offenses. You're not winning.
1: Look, I hear you, all right? I was the Mr. The Season's Over when Jackson Dart went down. My point
0: is... Right, so I'm not the bad guy
1: No one's making you the bad guy. No one's making you the bad guy. You're making yourself the bad guy. Here's
0: my
1: point.
0: You're the bad guy.
1: No, I'm not the bad guy.
0: Challenged
1: me in the middle of me speaking.
0: I apologize.
1: 3-1, right? I don't care what you say. 3-1's 3-1. The NFL ain't easy. 3-1 is 3-1. Andrew Thomas practiced today, thankfully.
0: There you
1: go. It sounds like Andrew Thomas hopefully will play. That's huge.
0: There was a walkthrough, but go ahead.
1: Doesn't matter. He was a full participant in practice today.
0: Yeah, he walked.
1: Through.
0: Yes, he walked
1: the whole way.
0: Yes, he did.
1: He walked through the whole practice.
0: Yes, he sure did.
1: Yeah. If he wasn't playing, he wouldn't walk through. Was Breece Hall available for the walkthrough today?
0: No, he wasn't able to walk through.
1: He was out and he wasn't there for the walkthrough. Andrew Thomas
0: walked
1: through
0: the whole practice. There you go. Well, look, we got lots cooking for you today. That's Big Mac. I'm Craig. Nice to have you here. Number to join, 888-808. 101.9. I do get a kick out of Giant fans. I'm just having some fun with you, busting some balls.
1: Yeah.
0: I think it's really cute that you guys think you're going to make the playoffs this year.
1: Who said that?
0: And you believe now in the combination of Jameis Winston and J.J. McCarthy to lead you there.
1: Okay.
0: But you know the mantra now. 1-0.
1: That's
0: Let's
1: right.
0: go 1-0 this week.
1: And I think, the coach has to show that he can get this team off the deck and play a winnable game and win it.
0: We'll get to the New York Yankees later today. We got Jets and Giants out of the gate. It's a Football Friday, as you know, here on The Fan. And we have, I think, one of the most obnoxiously wrong firings in sports broadcasting history coming up, involving a 29-year-old guy that was introduced yesterday as the new play-by-play voice of the Portland Trailblazers, and 3 hours later was fired from that same job. And it's everything wrong with gotcha journalism today. I'll explain it to you. We'll walk you through it. We'll comment on it. And we'll have a good time because today, after all, is a beautiful Friday in New York City.
1: Damn right.
0: The home of the American Wild Card champions, the New York Yankees. We'll even figure out if Aaron Judge is on that postseason roster by the time we get out of here at 6 o'clock. So, start calling. Let's have some fun. 888-808-1019. 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Nobody beats Town Fair Tire. Nobody. Football's back, baby! And I'm not watching it on some flimsy garbage TV, not me. Those TVs that fog up in a second when it rains. I got me the Silvox 85-inch Cinema Pro outdoor TV. Turn my deck into an actual stadium. If I put it on the lawn, I've got an outdoor stadium. It's awesome. All the neighbors want some. The deer come by. The coyotes are watching it. The fox are watching it. And they're like, Craigie, that's the best looking TV I've ever seen.
1: What are you, Snow White?
0: Matter of fact, I might be. I watch TV outside now with all my animal friends.
1: You got all the animals around?
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5: Garden Show 219, Big Mac. Couple quick football things for you before we get to your calls on the Giants and, of course, the New York Jets having a win against the Chicago Bears without Breece Hall and Adonai Mitchell. Number one, Tony Romo and CBS are finally divorced. I guess there's a big settlement there. They owed him $72 million and wrote him a check not to do games for them anymore, which is really kind of like a crazy ending to it. It started off as was going to be like the great analyst career of all time.
6: He was going to revolutionize the industry. Yeah, like, now, that was the thought.
5: Did you happen to see the conspiracy theory as to why the NFL supported CBS not bringing Tony Romo back? It's a crazy conspiracy theory, but I like it.
6: No.
5: I don't want to be very clear. It is a conspiracy theory. All right?
6: That the NFL supported
5: that the NFL had a hand
6: in
5: CBS not bringing him back after the DUI.
6: Okay.
5: Okay? Because theoretically, he did everything right post-arrest. He was cordial to the police officers. He tried to explain it by saying, you know, back pain from surgeries and playing the NFL, that he's had a drinking problem, maybe a pill problem.
6: Yeah.
5: He's going to get help for it. Thank God nobody got hurt. And you're allowed to, you know, make a mistake and actually continue your career.
6: Yeah, I think it's, if they had any interest and still believed he was an asset worth the money they were paying him, he would have been
5: back. They thought he was the Tony Romo from year one or two, Tony Romo's doing games this weekend.
6: We said it, I think we both said it, the minute he got arrested and that video came out, we were all like, this is probably the end of him at CBS. Like, so, we saw this coming a mile
5: away. Here's the conspiracy theory.
6: Okay.
5: All right, I want to be very clear, that's what this is, okay?
6: Theories.
5: The NFL is in bed with legalized gambling. Well documented, as every league is, not just them, okay?
6: Mm-hmm.
5: Tony Romo's greatest gift as an analyst was what, Big Mac?
6: Predicting plays.
5: Predicting plays. What are you allowed to wager on legalized gambling sites? In-game wagering.
6: In-game wagering, right.
5: Meaning you're allowed to bet your money on, is the next play going to be a run? Is the next play going to be a pass?
6: Mm.
5: Is it going to be an incomplete, a completion? All those different prop-type wagers, correct?
6: Yes.
5: So the conspiracy theory is he's the only analyst out there that was predicting the play before the play happened. Not just the type of play, but also who the ball might go to. I like Travis, I like Kelsey in the slot here, that kind of stuff, right? And the NFL, in currying favor to its gambling partners, who obviously stand to lose millions and millions of dollars, if that information becomes correct and people wager on it, told CBS, don't bring him back.
6: That's funny.
5: Don't bring him back.
6: I mean, I guess.
5: Plausible?
6: I guess. I mean, listen, is it really plausible to get the wager in that quickly?
5: Yes, because you have, what, 40 seconds?
6: There is the delay, right? I don't know, from the broadcast, if you're watching at home.
5: There's

0: field
1: let's
0: happens.
1: Say it's, depending on how you watch it, you have satellite versus cable and whatnot.
0: He did kind of lessen that.
1: Yeah.
0: His first year, he was all about that.
1: Why do you
0: that.
1: Think he lessened it?
0: Well, man, maybe.
1: Why did he from predicting every play and getting most of them right to all of a sudden not doing it at all?
0: I think the assumption was the further you get away from the game, fair the harder point. It is to make those calls.
1: Or can you buy into the notion that somebody said to CBS, we're writing you a check for $500 million a year to be commercial that airs during games, and you're costing us a boatload of money because he's predicting the plays and announcing it?
0: Maybe.
1: Is that a possibility? Listen, just a conspiracy
0: theory. Anything is possible.
1: Yeah.
0: Yeah.
1: Just a conspiracy theory.
0: I think it had more to do with him being out of the game and honestly...
1: And not putting the work in anymore?
0: And losing interest and not putting the work in the game.
1: Certainly possible.
0: But we'll find out that because my gut is he's never going to broadcast the game.
1: I think he...
0: I think he's going to be happy to collect his money, go play golf,
1: I agree.
0: And live his life.
1: Yeah.
0: I doubt very much that he's going to try and join the third team at NBC.
1: And by the way,
0: stream games on Netflix and whatever else.
1: If they owed him $72 million...
0: Yeah.
1: And they have to pay him, I guess, is what I'm reading.
0: Right.
1: What did he settle for? 50?
0: Probably.
1: Plus, he made over $100 million in his
0: 50,
1: career.
0: Yeah, yeah.
1: So if he just got a check for $50 million, we call that Kaepernick money. He's done.
0: He's done.
1: Because who needs this crap, right? Now, if Netflix comes calling and goes, or Amazon or one of the streaming services, he would automatically become the number one analyst for those services.
0: Right?
1: Right?
0: I guess, yeah.
1: If Amazon... And they got the money to pay you, but again, who wants to associate themselves with Tony Romo right now? You know, it's kind of like that kid out in Portland. Yeah, which we'll get to later on. We'll get to later on.
0: Mm-hmm.
1: That poor kid got railroaded by some scumbag investigative journalist trying to make a name for himself by ending a 29-year-old kid's career. Like, I hope you're happy with yourself. I'll get to it later.
0: I'm with you.
1: 13-year-old kid puts out a silly tweet now, costs him his job when he's 29 years old. And it's what I tell everybody here.
0: Be careful.
1: I'm telling you have written something on a social media post or liked something on a social media post that you have forgotten about. But when you get that big break and you're about to have a chance to become famous and wealthy and all those things, somebody's going to try to bring you down. So we'll get to it later on, though. A little later on in the show. A little later on in the show. My focus right now is football.
0: Football, your focus should be football.
1: And football conspiracy theories.
0: Football
1: okay?
0: Conspiracy
1: so if you have a good football conspiracy theory, we'll take that. If you have a Giant or Jet take, we'll take that as well.
0: Did you also see York's suspension?
1: Yeah, Jed York was suspended for 6 regular season games and fined $500,000.
0: Half a million.
1: For trying to bang a hooker. But if he brought a camera
0: Yankee
1: and
0: shirt.
1: Filmed it, he'd be all right with it. Right?
0: Right.
1: Like Rex Ryan filmed fetish videos with his wife. He wasn't fined or suspended. This guy tried to get some tang, and all of a sudden, and by the way, didn't.
0: No.
1: Because it wasn't real.
0: Because it's hard to find. Where's the last place you saw tang?
1: Oh,
0: do they still sell it?
1: I think it's like ShopRite probably sells it.
0: I don't
1: it.
0: Know if you can get that, unless you're an astronaut.
1: Because I told you I invented that tang drink.
0: Oh, that's right.
1: I haven't done it, but yeah. Because I can't find tang. I'd like to find it. But yeah, like, so here's what's interesting about that. The NFL fined Jed York $500,000 and suspended him for 6 regular season games for soliciting the use of a prostitute. Now, it turned out it was a trap by the cops in Palestine, Ohio, and the prostitute didn't exist, but it was still the conspiracy to do it,
0: sure,
1: right?
0: Yeah.
1: Okay. Why wasn't Robert Kraft fined or suspended? Right? He actually got the services of a hooker down in Florida, but I don't think he was fined or suspended. NFL.
0: No, I don't believe so.
1: Interesting. Almost as if the NFL curries favor to some owners and not to other owners.
0: No.
1: Or maybe they've changed their policies since the Robert Kraft BJ incident.
0: Maybe. Maybe it's that there's an actual video of it. Was there a video of it?
1: There was, but they weren't allowed to show it.
0: It wasn't allowed to show it.
1: Because it's like,
0: right?
1: I guess it violated privacy laws.
0: Mm-hmm.
1: But here's the other thing. If you're Jed York, and now you've been publicly embarrassed, obviously.
0: Sure.
1: By the video we saw and the fact that you're trying to, you're paying a hooker in Palestine, Ohio in a trailer park.
0: Yeah.
1: All right? But number two, he didn't even get his bang for his buck.
0: That, you think that's what's bothering him?
1: Yes. Like, this cost me $500,000 bucks.
0: Yeah.
1: And I can't physically walk into the stadium for the next 6 games.
0: Yeah.
1: I'm banned. Part of my punishment.
0: Yeah.
1: And I didn't even get any.
0: Yeah.
1: Like, at least service me. No?
0: Yeah. No, it's like pre-crime.
1: Pre-crime?

0: crime.
1: Yeah. Did you ever see Minority Report with Tom Cruise?
0: No, I did not.
1: Pre-crime.
0: Oh, yes, I did. That's right. They arrest you before you commit the crime.
1: They have psychics that can see the future, and they arrest you based on what you're going to do.
0: Yeah. That's got to be the worst ad ever responded to in the history of personal ads.
1: Yeah.
0: The guy responded, showed up. The girl doesn't exist, and it cost him $500,000, his reputation, and a 6-game suspension.
1: It's a rough one.
0: That's crazy.
1: Yep.
0: What's really crazy, though, is when you compare that suspension to other suspensions the NFL's handed out. For example, Rashee Rice, Kansas City Chiefs, got a lesser suspension than Jed York did. Let that sink in. Jed York was trying to get some Ohio tang and didn't get it. And he's out $500,000 and 6 games. Rashee Rice damn near killed somebody and was out for a lesser amount of time.
1: Yeah. I mean, the only thing I would say, and I'm not saying you're wrong, just to play devil's advocate on it, are the owners of the NFL held to a higher standard than the players of the NFL?
0: Well, they're stewards of the sport. Right.
1: Like, wouldn't you think, like, and again, you know that he has more money to be fined as well.
0: Yeah, like the $500,000, I assume, doesn't hurt him.
1: I don't think
0: it's
1: hurts
0: more
1: him
0: of a thing. Hey, we fined you.
1: It comes out of the trailer park fund.
0: You think honestly. Other owners now are saying to themselves, "Oh, I better stop banging hookers."
1: I don't know.
0: Right?
1: Maybe.
0: Like, if you're Jerry Jones and you've had a and you may have had the services of a high priced hooker.
1: We don't.
0: Like, do you think you're like, "Oh, damn it, Candy, I can't see you anymore. The NFL might suspend me if they find out."
1: No.
0: I don't know why I used him, but
1: He's more concerned about trading for guys who he doesn't know if he's gonna play and then Joey figure out how he's gonna pay for everybody.
0: Yeah.
1: Like I respect him on some level, but he is really mortgaging the future to chase down one last championship.
0: Yeah, well, it's been 25 years.
1: Yeah, it's been a while.
0: And he's 83.
1: It's been a while.
0: Like, at some point, you want to sell your soul for a title, I
1: suppose. But I don't know how Cowboy fans feel about that.
0: I wonder how Jed York feels today. Right?
1: Like, probably just wants to hide.
0: At the end of the day, what did I do?
1: I think he's happy to be gone for 6 games and just go away and not
0: disappear
1: for a while. Yeah.
0: And here's the great juxtaposition, if I may. And you get mad at me, and I apologize in advance for what I'm about to say, because it's gonna anger some of you.
1: Mm-hmm.
0: I'd like somebody to explain to me why the NFL fined Jed York $500,000 and suspended him from the stadium for the next 6 games because he tried to hire and use the services of a hooker. But on the other side, your owner was hanging out with the biggest scumbag in maybe the planet, and a pedophile and a sex trafficker and Jeffrey Epstein, and was asking Epstein to set him up on dates with women for sexual purposes, and he has not been suspended, he has not been fined, and the NFL doesn't care about it. I'm trying to figure out how those two things live in the same world. One guy trying to bang a hooker in a trailer park, 6 games, $500,000. Another guy was using Jeffrey Epstein as a pimp, and it's no fine, no suspension, and he's been at every Giants win this year.
1: And at the draft.
0: And at the draft. So if someone can explain that to me, I'd love to understand how one guy gets a $500,000 fine and a 6-game suspension for trying to bang a hooker that doesn't even exist, and the other guy's hanging out with the most notorious pedophile pimp in the world, and he doesn't get a fine or a suspension for a single game.
1: It's a fair question.
0: Isn't that not a fair question?
1: It's a fair question.
0: Inquiring minds want to know.
1: And I don't think we're going to get answers to
0: I don't think so.
1: I don't think so.
0: So we can move on.
1: Yeah.
0: 888-808-1019. I got you on the phones. We'll get all your calls coming up. It's the Carton Show's Big Mac right after this.
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3: The Atlanta Braves advanced to the NLDS after beating the Phillies in Game 3 of the Wild Card Series yesterday, 6-2. The Braves hit 3 home runs, and Chris Sale came out of the bullpen for the last 4 outs of the game. The Braves head to the West to play the Dodgers in the divisional round. Game 1 is Saturday at 4 Eastern. I'm Chris Fleck.
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1: Oh, you know what that sound means. It's time for some Giant tickets. It's Football Friday on The Fan, and we're giving away tickets to see the Giants and Arizona this Sunday, October 4th at MetLife Stadium. Call now and be caller number 2, just to mix it up, at 866-540-WFN. That's 866-540-9326 for your chance to win. Go see the G-Men.
0: All right, let's take some calls again. Breece Hall out for this Sunday.
1: Out.
0: We're not sure if Aaron

0: judges on the roster. That'll be decided by 3:30 tomorrow.
1: Okay.
0: We'll have it before then, I'm sure, but 3:30 is the deadline.
1: Yeah, I don't know when they're going to put it in or when they're going to make it public, but Boone kind of just made a little bit of a frustrated comment about constantly getting asked questions about the roster.
0: Yeah.
1: And he's like, we haven't made any decisions on the roster. Those decisions will be made tonight.
0: Okay.
1: That's what he said. Now, who knows when we hear those decisions, but he's saying they'll finalize them tonight.
0: Yeah, the rule is you have to put them in by 3 hours before first pitch scheduled. So 3:30 tomorrow is the deadline. My gut is that at noon tomorrow.
1: Yeah.
0: We'll have an idea of who's on the roster and who's not.
1: He also, it's going to be interesting with how they handle the starting rotation, too. Even though they've established that Cole is going to start game one, which I think is the right decision. It's not an easy one. Rodon has earned the right to be thrown into the mix with this for the last, how he pitched really all year and how he pitched specifically the last three or four starts compared to how Cole, but Cole's the guy. Cole's been their guy. I have no problem with it. But he did say that they have four starters and he's going to use all of them. And he's saying right now that he expects Rodon to start either game three or four at Yankee Stadium.
0: All right, we'll get more in depth on that coming up a little later on. We'll start with football today as we've been a lot of baseball all week long. And we have a 2-1 Giants football team sitting in first place, by the way.
1: That's true.
0: And we have the New York Jets trying to get back to 500.
1: And if they beat the Cardinals, they'll still be in first place.
0: And by the way, the way the Eagles' offense looks, the way the Cowboys' defense is riddled with injuries now,
1: right.
0: I know they got Joey Porter Jr., which is a major upgrade for them. But the New York Giants, for a couple weeks now, can at least live in a fantasy land of making
1: the playoffs. That's right. Let us live in the fantasy land. Eagles lose to the Rams. Giants win.
0: Alone in first place. Look at you.
1: How about that?
0: Gibby's in Westchester on the fan. Gibby, good afternoon. How are you?
2: Good afternoon, Craigie and C-Mac. How are you guys?
1: Good. How are you, buddy?
2: So, Craigie, would you do me a favor? Can we have a little back and forth instead of me? I want to make a point why the Giants either are or can certainly be a playoff team. And playoffs are not just about you. It's about your conference. It's about your league. The Rams, let's call them the best. How good is Detroit so far? How good is Green Bay so far? How good do the Eagles look so far?
0: Uh-huh.
2: Tampa Bay, Dallas, Washington. So it's about not just about the Giants. It's about their division. It's about the conference. And right now, they have a couple of things going for them. They have the ability to hold on to the football because they have a good offensive line, and they've got, a bunch of very decent, if not good, running backs. And Jameis Winston, although he looked horrible against the Rams, certainly last week was a disaster weather-wise, but they won. They held a team that was not a good team to 7 points. They have a little softness in the schedule. They have some talent. They've got guys coming back, okay? Whether they've got one of the best safety combos in the league so far, right? They just had, defensive player of the month? Javon Holland, their safety. They have some of the tools, but the rest of the league, with the exception of a couple of teams, looks very, even, let's call it. Like, there's a lot of parity.
0: Sure.
2: So why can't the Giants, and by the way, let's talk about second chances, because you're a guy who's made the most of it, and I'm proud of you.
0: Yeah.
2: Why can't J.J. McCarthy, who was the 10th overall pick, be nothing different than a Sam Darnold and others? Look at the Cleveland last night.
0: By the way, I think, so a few things at once. The first thing you said, I agree with everything you said. There's a lot of parity in football right now. Mm-hmm. There does not look to be outside of two or three teams like the Buffalo Bills, who look like a runaway train right now.
1: Right.
0: And maybe the Kansas City Chiefs, who do look like they're back with Mahomes, et cetera. But in the NFC, if you want to stick to where the Giants are, who's the dominant force right now? There isn't
2: the Rams.
0: One.
1: There isn't one.
0: The Rams are 1-2.
1: The Rams are 1-2.
0: Yeah. I think the Rams are a good football team when they're healthy, but they're not.
1: And Seattle's good. I know they have a stud.
2: Seattle's good. Right. So with, by the way, a second chance quarterback.
1: The 49ers are probably the
0: best. So I totally agree with the first part of your thesis. No argument for me at all. The second part is where we have our fundamental disagreement. I think down the line, could J.J. McCarthy resuscitate his career and become a good quarterback? 100% yes. We've seen it. Many guys do it, whether that's Baker Mayfield or Sam Darnold or 10 other guys that you and I could come up with collectively. But we're talking about right now this year. And for you to have any expectation that J.J. McCarthy at some point is going to become the starting quarterback, that means one thing first, that Jameis Winston stunk.
1: Yep.
0: And now you're desperately going to a backup quarterback who, again, is in a brand new system he knows nothing about. He's a young quarterback, very

0: And now Brian Burns is out, and he's your best defensive player.
1: No doubt. That's a major problem. And I'm with you. I have no expectation, nor should anyone, that J.J. McCarthy would come in here and solve the problem. I'm totally with you. I think they'll go to him because they brought him in, and why not try, as opposed to watching Jameis Winston? If they really feel Jameis Winston can't throw or something's up with him, they're going to make that decision, and they're going to go to J.J. McCarthy. I have no expectation they'll win from there, but I do think they'll make that decision. And ultimately, I'm with you. Today, like, you jumped on me using the word playoff, but, like, to me, this is a game that's a winnable football game.
0: I agree.
1: Right? And if you want to win, like, this coach is supposed to be brought here to win winnable football games. Him, the culture, how they can build a culture and build a winning format and a winning scheme with him and Matt Nagy, they're supposed to be able to welcome in the Arizona Cardinals and beat them. Like, without whoever the quarterback is,
0: right?
1: They should be able to do that. So, like, my point is, if they lose this game, then we even feel like that takes a hit. Now you have the quarterback take a hit, the defensive front take a hit, as you said, and now even the coach on winning winnable games takes a hit at home. So, like, it feels like to me one of these games that's kind of, it's similar with the Jets. I think they're both in that position where it's like a pendulum swing game. If they find a way to win this game and they're 3-1, and now culture sets home and you start building belief within the group, like, hey, we don't have a quarterback, but we beat Tennessee. Hey, we don't have a quarterback, but we beat Arizona, and we're 3-1. From there, you can start to build on something. But if they lose this game and they're 2-2, and it just feels like, well, now we got lucky because of the weather, and Jameis Winston sucks, and we're already on our backup shot in the dark trade a fifth-round pick for a former top-10 pick quarterback. Like, it sets the season in two different directions, this game.
0: Yeah. Look, winning becomes contagious. So does losing. Yeah. We've seen it both ways in this
1: Much
0: town.
1: Like syphilis.
0: I'm sorry?
1: Losing becomes contagious. Winning becomes much like syphilis.
0: So you said it again. Mm-hmm. Okay, I want to make sure I heard it right the first time.
1: Yes.
0: From personal experience?
1: Because I've watched The Natural.
0: Okay, just asking.
1: You've seen The Natural, haven't
0: you? That's a great save and rhythm right there.
1: What do you mean?
0: That was a fantastic, well done, sir.
1: Well, that's why I said it.
0: You didn't even pause. You didn't even pause. You had a syphilis answer ready to go, knowing that I'd have to say, excuse me? You are ready to rock. I'm proud of you.
1: That's scene from The Natural.
0: Evan never would have given me that. That
1: Thank
0: is,
1: you.
0: I mean, that is brilliant right there.
1: But that's the scene from The Natural.
0: You have syphilis material?
1: Okay. Yeah, I have all kinds of material. I got syphilis material.
0: That's right, the Beatles. Of course you have syphilis material.
1: The Natural. Losing is at the contagious as any.
0: That's the what's his name?
1: No, it's the priest comes in and like has a prayer for the baseball team, The Natural. And that's one of the things. He talks about losing, and it's as contagious as any disease. And they keep showing him making the same speech, and one time it's syphilis, the next time it's another disease. And
0: got it.
1: So it's from The Natural.
0: Well played. Well played.
1: All right.
0: But the fact that you were ready for it.
1: Ready for it.
0: Genius there.
1: You say losing is contagious.
0: Bang.
1: I think syphilis.
0: That's the first thing that comes
1: right
0: to your mind.
1: Syphilis.
0: You're
1: first
0: a syphilis
1: thing.
0: Guy.
1: You say losing and contagious in the same breath.
0: By the
1: syphilis.
0: Way, good costume for you this Halloween.
1: Syphilis?
0: Go with syphilis. Hey, Mommy, what's Daddy? Oh, he's just going as syphilis complex 6. Last year, he was chlamydia.
1: Yeah.
0: I mean, the neighbors really enjoyed that one.
1: Can't wear the same one twice, so he switched it up.
0: Please. Yeah. Here comes chlamydia again. Ding dong. Who is it? It's syphilis.
1: He was going to be herpes, but then you're stuck doing the same costume year after year.
0: Again. Keeps coming on back. We keep telling him to stay home. He keeps coming on back, that damn herpes. Do you have a neighborhood where... It's
1: where herpes is rampant?
0: Yeah,
1: no, I don't think so.
0: Syphilis hits every door.
1: I hope not.
0: You have like a neighborhood though, right? Like house.
1: I have a neighborhood full of houses. Yeah,
0: like a good like what I'm trying to get at. I'm having trouble saying it.
1: I have a
0: good trick or treating.
1: I have a community.
0: Right.
1: And
0: party? Like
1: we
0: the
1: have
0: adults?
1: A pond house. Yes, not the adults. We do, but not for Halloween. Halloween, we do all get together and have like a kids' family Halloween party.
0: And then they go door to door?
1: And then we walk around and go door to door around the neighborhood.
0: But you don't sit like on the porch with the, hey, Billy, bring over the Grand Marnier.
1: No. There is a nice, one of my neighbors kind of does wait outside of his house and has like shots for the adults as they walk by.
0: Great.
1: Yeah.
0: Halloween's become a great drinking holiday for parents, by the way.
1: No, but it's...
0: And it wasn't that way.
1: It's so much fun. The neighborhood gets together. We have pizza, drink a little bit, then we walk around the neighborhood.
0: I like that. Yeah, when my kids turned about 10, 11, and we got to know more people where I lived, it became a drinking holiday for parents. So you'd have like the solo cup. Maybe you'd walk with the kids, or the kids get old enough to go on them because no kid wants their parents with them when

0: They get to a certain age. Mm-hmm. You're like, all right, kids, make the circle, and all the parents hang out on like one guy's deck or like a front porch kind of thing.
1: Nice.
0: Drink, have fun, hand out candy, and you're because the community you're in safe.
1: Right.
0: So you can let the kids kind of just go.
1: Yeah.
0: You don't have to like, you know.
1: We walk with them, but you're right. We probably could. They're probably getting to the age where
0: Thomas, you could, for sure.
1: Yeah.
0: Right.
1: But then, but yeah, it's like a little, its own little thing.
0: Yeah, I like that.
1: It's like a U. You can, both entrances are just one street. Like, so.
0: Do you think if you went as syphilis, some of the women would be like, I knew it?
1: No, I don't think so. No, I think I have a very good reputation.
0: Imagine if you're cheating. And you're hooking up with another guy's wife in the neighborhood.
1: Yeah.
0: And she was like, I told you not to bring syphilis around here.
1: Yeah. I guess I could imagine.
0: That'd be so funny.
1: That would be the joke, right?
0: Yeah.
1: Like, everywhere you went. Like, I knew one day you'd bring syphilis home.
0: Exactly right. I put up with all your cheating, but not anymore. 888-808-1019. Carton Show with Big Mac. We'll get your conspiracy theories at NFL base and Tony Romo's. And if you're a diehard Giant fan, let's be honest. You beat the Titans, you're like, not great, but okay, I'm happy we won. You feel the same way about the Cardinals? If you beat the Cardinals 10-9, and Jameis Winston stinks, how are you going to react to that on Monday? We'll get the answer to that coming up in a second. Look, when I'm watching a game, I want a beer. I actually enjoy drinking, not because it just happens to be laying around. And my go-to is Brooklyn Lager from Brooklyn Brewery. 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And come on, Brooklyn. 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

0: It's in the 80s today.
1: Yeah, told you. Gorgeous day. A lot of injuries in the NFL this week. Saw Trey Hendrickson's out against the Titans. He, I think he broke his finger. What's he, a baseball player? Graham's out. Cleveland, that's a big deal. One of the best defensive players out for a couple weeks.
0: Yep.
1: So that might be beneficial to you guys. And baseball-wise,
0: Aaron Donald is
1: Pardon me, Aaron Donald's out as well. I apologize
0: and
1: on that
0: Justin
1: one.
0: Justin Jefferson with Minnesota.
1: Yeah, I just heard that one. I didn't know that he was banged up.
0: He left the game last week.
1: Yeah, but they didn't. Did they say that he wasn't coming back? Maybe I missed it.
0: I don't think they ruled him out. I don't think he came back into the game last week, and now he's being. I don't think he was ruled out until just today.
1: Yeah, I did. Pete told me that about 20 minutes ago, and I didn't realize that was even a question mark. And then, of course, baseball playoffs continue. The Yankees tomorrow night at 6:30. We'll get more into the Yankees
0: and
1: a little later
0: 8
1: on today.
0: Every game after that, so it'll be 6:30.
1: Oh, is that for the Yankees, it's 8 o'clock every game after that.
0: Yes.
1: Got it. And for the Yankees, it's Saturday off on Sunday.
0: Correct.
1: Monday off on Tuesday, Wednesday, and then if you need a game for Thursday, if you need a game 5 Saturday.
0: Correct.
1: So that's the Yankee schedule. You're guaranteed one home game on Wednesday. A sweep ends there. If not, you get a second home game on Thursday at Yankee Stadium. More on the pitch.

0: pitching staff, and of course Aaron Judge and Giancarlo Stanton.
1: Yeah,
0: is they're going to carry more pitchers for this round? So that's
1: well,
0: for sure.
1: Yeah, I think.
0: By the way, did you happen to see?
1: We got to get into that because I think I've changed my tune slightly on that after thinking about
0: okay.
1: it last.
0: Okay, we'll get to that coming up closer to five. But just real quick, if you're listening to our show yesterday, you know I don't know what time it was. Right around now, though, Aaron Boone tried to call in as he was getting ready to board the plane to take off for Tampa with the Yankees. Well, it turns out, you know, we had a bad connection, so we couldn't have him on the show because he had no service where he was sitting, wherever they were, I guess at Westchester County Airport.
1: Yes.
0: But then I checked out Dave Sims' tweet about the problems they had. So they get to the Westchester County Airport to fly down to Tampa. It's obviously a chartered flight, whatever, right? There was a problem with the plane.
1: Yep.
0: So they had to put the Yankees on a bus. They bussed him from Westchester County Airport to LaGuardia.
1: Well, I'm assuming it was a bus, but yeah. He says they got on the plane at Westchester at 3:30.
0: Okay.
1: Left the plane at 6:50. So they're
0: so
1: on
0: they
1: the plane
0: sat for
1: three
0: hours.
1: On the plane.
0: Okay.
1: Arrived at LaGuardia at 7:50. So I'm assuming that means
0: that's
1: they
0: a
1: bussed
0: bus.
1: It. Yeah.
0: Yeah, they probably had to get the buses there, what have you.
1: Yeah.
0: So they bussed to LaGuardia. They then take off from LaGuardia, and they fly directly down to Tampa. They didn't get into their hotel rooms to almost 1 o'clock in the morning.
1: Until 12:40, yeah.
0: Yeah. So a very, very long day for the New York Yankees. Again, it's first-class travel.
1: No doubt.
0: You're not putting anybody out.
1: If the game was today,
0: then
1: I suppose,
0: you could make an argument, maybe.
1: I suppose you could argue they'd be impacted by it, but the game's tomorrow, and it's at 6:30. There's no excuse.
0: And again, it's
1: we're not
0: going to
1: be like
0: travel.
1: The Boston Red Sox who cried and complained about having to go to Tampa to play the Cubs. Nope. We're men.
0: That's right.
1: So they're men, and they'll be ready to go 6:30.
0: I was just happy that he didn't lie to us, so that made me happy. He's like, I'm on the plane. We're waiting to take off. I can, you know, I got 10 minutes for you before wheels up.
1: Right.
0: And I was like, all right, maybe you know, he's trying to give himself.
1: He did
0: a 10 minute
1: out. More time than 10 minutes, though.
0: Well, because they sat there for 3 hours.
1: Yeah.
0: But they sat on the plane.
1: That's what he said. Yeah.
0: And I guess he didn't have cell service. Based on when he called us, he didn't.
1: Yeah, it didn't sound very good.
0: I can tell you that much. So. We will get him on throughout the playoffs for sure. Don't worry about that. Calvin's in Washington Heights on the fan. Calvin, good afternoon. How are you?
2: Good afternoon, C-Mac. Good afternoon, Craig.
0: What's
2: your theory with... I love the theory you had today. I honestly, I don't gamble any longer. I retired from that. But I'm really good, used to be good with spreads. And I had always a mindset that sports is fixed. I always felt, especially NFL, baseball felt a little bit different. But when it comes to NFL, yeah. I always felt that these games are really fixed.
0: Well, did you happen to see the video? Before I let you finish your thought, did you see the video that just started going viral about an hour ago? There was a play in the Chiefs game. We even talked about it on Monday, where Patrick Mahomes was being tackled in the end zone by a blitzing linebacker. And the guy tackles him in the chest, clean hit, you know, and falls on top of him, but trying to get his arms out of the way. So it wasn't full body weight on top of him, right?
1: Yeah.
0: And they got called for roughing the passer. There's a great video that's starting to go viral about an hour ago where, and it's crazy, Calvin, the referee in the end zone grabs his flag and starts throwing it before Mahomes gets tackled as proof of, once again, the referees are looking out for Patrick Mahomes. And after you hang up with us, Calvin, go check it out. It's all over the internet now. It is so...
2: No, there's plenty of examples.
0: Yep,
2: there's
0: but it's a crazy
2: Craig,
0: one. It's like it's egregious what they did.
2: There's plenty of examples, Craig, in the NFL that you can see, especially, and I don't want to, you know, I don't condemn people to gamble, but especially pay attention to primetime games. Primetime games, you'll see a lot of the things like, okay, this is happening consistently. I don't, you know, tell people, hey, gamble, but it's just, I honestly feel that NFL is really fixed when it comes to the spreads. I'm not saying that they know who's going to win the Super Bowl. No, that's not what I'm saying. What I'm saying specifically is overs and unders and spreads, there's a lot.
0: Well, let me ask you a question before I let you go. All right? Because it's a tough conversation to have because it's an accusatory statement. If you think the NFL is fixed, who do you think is fixing it?
2: Oh man,
0: that's a tough one, right?
2: It's tough to answer. There's a lot of conspiracy we can say of that.
0: Let's pick a day when we are like the Giants or Jets are on their bye week, and we'll do a Conspiracy Tuesday show. Okay?
1: Just everyone calling
0: yeah,
1: me a conspiracy theorist.
0: Yeah, we're going to do like a whole hour on conspiracy theories.
1: Yeah.
0: Sports-based ones, okay?
1: I could buy the idea, even though I wouldn't.
0: Did you see the video, by the way,
1: I'm talking
0: about?
1: I'm watching it right now, yes.
0: I mean, do you see it with they show him circled and they slow-mo it?
1: He goes for it. Like, my guess is, if I'm going to try and explain it without, like, he sees the hit coming, he's prepared for the penalty, and then he throws it. I'm hoping that there would be a world where he didn't have to throw it.
0: He throws that flag before
1: he
0: Mahomes is on his ass.
1: Yes.
0: So how would you know that the guy lands on top of him?
1: No, I know.
0: Right?
1: No, you're right.
0: Now, I think Chase Daniel put it out, a couple other guys did as well.
1: Mm-hmm.
0: I'm telling you now, when you get home or you have a chance to be in front of the computer or your phone, look at the video. He has already made up his mind that the Dolphin player is going to rough the passer there.
1: Yeah.
0: Before he's even made contact with Mahomes' body. It's crazy. And again, for people like me to think that the referees curry favor to the Chiefs, that's just more proof that they do.
1: It's definitely, he doesn't throw the flag before he gets hit. He throws the flag before he ends up on the ground. And if the penalty is all of the, if the point of the penalty was all of the weight on your body after.
0: How would he know that?
1: How would he know that?
0: And by the way, he grabs for the flag.
1: Helmet, this angle, you can't tell it's helmet to helmet necessarily, but it doesn't look like it. It looks like helmet in the chest.
0: It was helmet in the chest.
1: Yeah.
0: And if you look at the start, I'm not sure which one you're looking at.
1: Mm-hmm.
0: His hand's on the flag.
1: No, his hand's on the flag.
0: As the linebacker comes up.
1: He's going to get the flag 100%. Well before the hit's ever made.
0: Right.
1: That I'll give you.
0: Okay.
1: But he doesn't throw it before he gets hit.
0: He throws it
1: while
0: on contact.
1: He's being hit almost immediately. Yeah.
0: But not on.
1: No.
0: Not on
1: but
0: contact with the ground.
1: It. There's no doubt.
0: Now,
1: again, I don't know. Do referees go for flags mid-play in case to throw it as soon as they see
0: Mahomes,
1: the penalty?
0: I think if it's Mahomes, they do.
1: Yeah.
0: If it's the Kansas City Chiefs,
1: saying,
0: they do.
1: Also, though, like, I don't buy that they would do it for, like, he was talking about specifically for over-unders and spreads.
0: I don't think so either.
1: It would be to have they want the Chiefs in bigger games so they help the Chiefs win so that more people will watch because Patrick Mahomes is a story and a draw. I don't think
0: and they're not
1: be,
0: wrong.
1: They're not wrong. But I'm saying, I don't think it would be because, we want it to be the under today. I don't think that's a concern.
0: No, I agree with you on that part of it.
1: Yeah.
0: But that video is crazy to me.
1: Yeah.
0: And just confirms what I've always thought. And by the way, I know the best players in every sport get calls.
1: Oh, no, he gets calls.
0: Dude is throwing he's throwing the flag. Well, he grabs the flag before contact.
1: Yes.
0: He's throwing the flag before the players hit the ground.
1: Yes.
0: What are we doing, dude? Crazy.
1: He does.
0: Here's Brendan in Clifton, New Jersey on the fan. Brendan, good afternoon. How are you, sir?
3: I'm doing all right. Thanks for asking. How are you?
0: Doing great. Thanks.
3: Great. Hey, Craig, I really appreciate the effort with the Tony Romo conspiracy thing, but it is completely fundamentally flawed, your conspiracy. The idea that there are bets to be made, like play to play, that just doesn't exist. Like, you can't find a sports book that offers that.
0: They don't have in-game wagering on the NFL?
3: You can in-game wager. Like, you can set, like, there's a live total, a live spread, like, touchdown scores. But, like, what Tony Romo did is say, all right, on this play, I think they're going to look to this guy or they're going to run here. You cannot find a sports book where you can just bet on the very next play to be a run, to be a pass, to go to this guy. That doesn't exist anywhere.
0: But you can do quick drive gambling, right? Like, you could say, I'm making this up. Let's say a team's driving down the field. You can live bet if they score on that drive, can't you?
3: That probably is available on some bets. But that's different than what Romo...
1: Yeah.
0: Got it. So,
1: you can do touchdown scores based on the drive as well. The odds will shift or whatever.
0: They shift down, correct?
1: They can, yes.
0: Okay, so you're saying
1: but
0: you can't wager on, will the next play be a pass?
1: I don't know if you
0: got
1: can.
0: Got it. Okay,
1: I've never seen it, but I'm not that into it. But I've never seen the ability, play by play, where if Romo says, oh, look, I could see Kelsey, as you said, in the flat here, it's set up for that. I don't think within those few seconds I can run and say next pass completion to Kelsey. Like, I don't think I could make that bet.
0: Got it. Okay.
1: But I'm not sure. Maybe you could. I've never tried to do that, but I've been live wagering drives before, and I've never seen play to play.
0: Because I'm Googling it.
1: Yeah.
0: Obviously, I don't gamble anymore.
1: Yeah.
0: It says you can wager on the immediate outcome of a current offensive drive.
1: Yes.
0: And you can do it at any point of that drive.
1: Yes.
0: Okay. So you can
1: before the drive starts, you can bet on if it ends in a punt, a field goal, a turnover, a touchdown. Like, you can bet on all that. You can still bet touchdown scorers mid drive if you like.
0: Okay.
1: If they're featuring a back heavily or exclusively, or you like a matchup on a certain player on a drive, I can still bet them for an anytime touchdown or whatever. But like, and the odds will shift depending on it. Okay. But
0: again, I'm not saying you're right or wrong because I don't know.
1: I might not be. I'm just telling you, I haven't.
0: I'm Googling it, so take that for what it's worth. But it says here that you can. Now, maybe some books don't let you. Some states may not let you. In New Jersey, for example, you're not allowed to wager on presidential election.
1: Right.
0: In New York, you can.
1: Mm-hmm.
0: So every state's got different rules to what you can wager on, what you can't.
1: Right.
0: But it's called micro betting. And micro betting allows you to make a wager on the outcome of every single play. Now, I'm just trying to see who offers that. And according to Google, mm-hmm. so again, take that for what it's worth, Bet365 Sportsbook allows it, and DraftKings allows it. You can parlay the play type with the outcome. For example, betting that a team's next play will be a pass and that it will result in a first down. So they make you combine bets.
1: Okay.
0: You can't bet it straight.
1: Right.
0: You can only bet it as a parlay.
1: Okay.
0: So you could say in the 40 seconds you have in between plays, let's say, assuming they use up the entire play clock, and it's third and long, you can say pass, first down.
1: Okay.
0: Or vice versa.
1: Right, or pass, fourth down. Yeah.
0: Right. So you can do it.
1: Yeah.
0: You just can't do it as an individual bet. It's got to be a parlay.
1: Gotcha.
0: According to this.
1: Okay.
0: And if DraftKings offers it, they all offer it.
1: Yes.
0: Right?
1: That I would lean towards,
0: I know you support Kalshi, and I'm respectful of that.
1: Yes.
0: Do you have one of the other apps on your phone?
1: I do.
0: Do you mind just, I guess there's no game happening right now. I was wondering if there's a tab for micro betting. But I guess you'd have to be in the game to do that, right? So you probably won't see that right now.
1: Yeah, I don't know if there's any game going
0: on. If you think of it this Sunday or Saturday during college, mm-hmm. I wonder if you did. I'm not saying to do it, obviously.
1: Well, there is.
0: I'm wondering if it's easy to do. It must be easy to do.
1: No, I mean, there are. I don't know what this is. I can bet the Denmark Metal Legion.
0: Okay, whatever that is.
1: Ice hockey.
0: Okay.
1: Wow. Right now, the Harlev Eagles are playing the Rotover Mighty Bulls.
0: I love the Mighty Bulls.
1: I love the Mighty Bulls in this spot. They're tied 1-1. They're at home.
0: That's hockey?
1: Yes, I guess.
0: All right. There you go. It reminds me when I bet on Tijuana dog racing.
1: Mm-hmm.
0: Yeah.
1: We'll turn them.
0: Right,
1: so hockey's tough though because it's not a possession,
0: right?
1: But I told you the story. I remember this very vividly. And again, it was only the first pitch at every at bat. It wasn't the first. It wasn't pitch to pitch. But I was sitting next to a bunch of kids a handful of years ago, 20-something-year-old kids, and they were betting the first pitch of every at bat. So that's
0: like the Emmanuel Classe thing.
1: Yeah, that's in between at bats, whatever. But they were betting every single one. They were like, "Come on, come on, come on!" Strike or ball. Every single first pitch of every single at bat.
0: Yeah.
1: So, but they weren't doing pitch to pitch, but it was. So I guess they would have
0: crazy
1: the time.
0: Volume betting.
1: They would have the time after an out was made, or the in between batters. They had enough time to bet the first pitch.
0: Got it.
1: And they were doing every first pitch of every single at bat.
0: Yeah. Look, I get how that's obviously addictive, but I get the. Yeah, and if it's $5 a bet or something
1: like
0: that.
1: And it was like all of them
0: up,
1: together.
0: Up, down.
1: Yeah.
0: If you were going to do that, wouldn't you just pick one or the other, ball or strike, and just that's what I'm picking for every first pitch? You probably just, the odds probably don't change regardless. Right?
1: I don't know, yeah.
0: Like, that's how I would do it.
1: Makes sense.
0: Right? Or if it's like a pitcher is now in the sixth inning, third time through a rotation.
1: Right.
0: You know, and he's at like a pitch count that's he's not used to getting to that territory.
1: Right.
0: Maybe I'd go balls across the board.
1: Sure.
0: Or which was the name of the first porno I saw.
1: Or if it's Aaron Judge up and, you know, a weak hitter behind him, you assume maybe he doesn't want to challenge Aaron
0: him.
1: Judge. You know, that kind of stuff.
0: Then you're putting too much thought into it, which is what you should do because it makes you at least a more prepared gambler.
1: Right. Yeah.
0: But that takes away the fun of it, too. Like, those kids are probably just going, what do we all think?
1: Yeah.
0: Ball, strike, ball.
1: All right, yeah. Exactly.
0: Right?
1: No, 100%. Yeah.
0: Like, the analytics, the algorithm of it, you're right. That's how you should do it.
1: Yeah.
0: Because then you're making a more educated pick.
1: Right.
0: But it kind of takes the...
1: Takes the
0: emotional fun
1: of
0: it. Especially if you're like five of your buddies
1: playing
0: like,
1: strike ball roulette.
0: Like, I say this, right.
1: Yeah.
0: If you and four buddies, make it easy. So there's five of you
1: five
0: total.
1: Five of us.
0: If each one of you put up $100, so you got $500 for the game. Okay? So you like, if I lose $100, that sucks. I was going to spend it on beer anyway. I'm okay with it. Like, responsible wagering, right?
4: Right.
0: And you said with you and your buddies, consensus rules the day, majority rules, and we're going to bet on the first pitch of every at-bat, and it's going to be $5 to wager.
4: Right.
0: Right? As much as I don't gamble, et cetera, et cetera, that makes it fun.
1: Yeah, and they were having a blast.
0: And it's a group effort, and you guys are all vested on the same bet. It's not like two of you guys have yes, three of you guys have no, and then it's competitive and combative. You guys are now a team, and a maximum bet's a $5 bet, so you're betting a dollar every bet.
1: Right.
0: And you guys can all swing that, and you capped yourselves at $100 a guy. That's what it's supposed to be. That's the fun part of what it's supposed to be.
1: Right.
0: Obviously, that's rare, but I appreciate, I could see that being a lot of fun.
1: Yeah. No, and they were. They were having a blast.
0: Yeah. Did you try to get in on it or no?
1: No.
0: Okay, fellas, how about I give you an extra 100? Yeah. Who's the weird old
1: next
0: man?
1: Next one's going to be a strike. I want in.
0: I know a lot. I know a lot about baseball. Matter of fact, look, I brought the book. I keep score.
1: You not usually at games, which, by the way, I'm still pissed off. I feel like I have to do it because now I have to go. I had to go get them after, but the book is all a mess now.
0: What do you mean?
1: It's all like the edges are bent and everything because I have the book open and, you know, it's awkward.
0: Are you like a pristine book?
1: I don't like all the ends like bent and everything because like, I have it open, so I'm scoring it and there's really no place to put it. So I have it in my hands. Like, it's just, it's so, at home. It's on the table. It's nice. It's
0: nice.
1: Neat. Like at the ballpark, I have to hold it.
0: Yeah, but it shows character. No, like, I know. You spill a hot chocolate on a character.
1: Yeah.
0: Quick question for you.
1: Yeah.
0: If you had a wild guess, I looked it up. I cheated. Okay. Mm-hmm. What percentage of first pitches are strikes? Compared to balls this year in Major League Baseball?
1: I would say it's slightly ball, but not crazy, would be my guess. So, like, maybe I get somewhere around 60-40 ball.
0: 60-40 ball.
1: Yeah.
0: It's actually the exact opposite.
1: Really?
0: Yeah. Approximately 60% of first pitches are strikes.
1: Wow.
0: Uh-huh. Yeah. I think I would have gone ball, too.
1: I would have gone ball. You get an extra one.
0: There you go.
1: Right? You figure, you know.
0: I got two. That's why God's perfect. 888-808. Oh, you meant, my bad. 888-808.
1: I meant four balls and three strikes, yes.
0: 101-019. Carton Show with Big Mac. All your calls coming up. Getting ready for a huge sports weekend. Obviously, the Yankees tomorrow night. College football tomorrow afternoon. Jets and Giants both at 1 o'clock on Sunday. I'm excited already. 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

0: great to have you here.
1: I guess if you're one of those guys that likes wasting his life on a golf course, today's a great day for you, right? Little Indian summer, starting off October nice, right?
2: Damn right.
1: Yes, yes, yes.
2: Starting
1: yes.
2: off October, very nice.
1: Yeah, I got to go to Long Island on Saturday.
2: Long Island?
1: And I hate doing that, as you know.
2: Oh, man.
1: Yeah, I got to go watch LIU football. Not because I want to watch LIU football. I couldn't have less interest in LIU football.
2: Okay.
1: But they're playing Mercyhurst.
2: But Mercyhurst, you care very much about.
1: Yeah. Mercyhurst, I'm vested in.
2: Who's Mercyhurst and why do you care?
1: It's my son's best friend. He's like a fifth child in my family.
2: Like a fifth Beatle.
1: He's a starting linebacker for Mercyhurst.
2: Okay.
1: So they're playing LIU. So I'm going out to LIU to watch him play. Mercyhurst having a tough season, but I'll be out there watching some college football.
2: Oh.
1: There you go. Home in time for the Yankees' first pitch at 6:30.
2: Better be.
1: And good to go. So there you have it.
2: Debating what I want to do.
1: In what regard?
2: For Saturday.
1: What are your choices?
2: How do I want to watch it?
1: On TV.
2: I was thinking that.
1: Yeah.
2: Uh-huh.
1: I mean, I got a bar at home.
2: Yeah, no.
1: Have a couple pops with the guys.
2: Indoor, outside.
1: You want to borrow my Silvox 85-inch TV?
2: Yes.
1: Cinema Pro?
2: Very much so.
1: All right, anytime.
2: Okay,
1: you want to just come over to my house and watch it?
2: No. I want to borrow your TV.
1: Okay. When do you want to come over and pick it up?
2: I'm busy.
1: TV.
2: I'm working till 2.
1: Yeah.
2: I'll be on from 10
1: a.m. That's just
2: going to
1: be a Yankee shillathon. Oh, my Lord.
2: Shillathon.
1: That is going to be a problem for me on Saturday. Driving to Long Island listening to you.
2: We got plenty of football this
1: Aaron Boone's the greatest. Cashman built the perfect roster.
2: Did I say that?
1: We can go 8 lefties. We can go 6 righties. We can do whatever the hell we want.
2: I didn't say that.
1: We own the Red Sox.
2: I said they should be favored in the series. Did
1: okay.
2: I not?
1: Yes,
2: Tampa
1: Bay
2: should be favored in the series.
1: Yes,
2: that's what
1: you
2: I said.
1: Did say that. That's correct.
2: I'm
1: did.
2: Well within my bounds, but yes.
1: Okay.
2: Cashman and Boone had a good series.
1: Yeah, you having the gambling guy on? Making picks?
2: Michael Carver, yes.
1: Yeah, a tough week last week, didn't he?
2: I don't remember. Did he? Yeah, great. How was that?
1: I don't know. I liked it. Here's Jim, Mount Sinai. Jimmy, you're on the Fan. How are you?
3: Hey, what's up, boys?
1: What's up, kid?
3: So just before I get to my point about the conspiracy, if I may, I called you guys last Friday. I was headed to an AC/DC concert with my son.
1: Oh, you got canceled. That's right. But you got the Foo Fighters
3: but listen,
1: now.
3: We're heading in there tonight, and I got the Foo Fighters with them. So
1: and by the way, how about this? The Foo Fighters are going to play for an hour tonight.
3: Is that right?
1: That's what
3: okay.
1: I was told. Yeah,
3: even
1: that's
3: better.
1: What they did last time, yeah.
3: And they still put on a good show. But anyway, guys, so here's my thing on the conspiracy theory. I know you're being facetious about the whole thing, too. But first of all, DraftKings, you can bet. You absolutely can bet pitch by pitch. You can bet basket by basket. And I'm almost certain you can bet play by play. Okay?
1: Yep.
3: But having said that, that's not the problem. The problem is that with the delay, okay, there's no way on earth you can get that. By the time he's announcing it, the play's already being run. Although I should say the play has already been run.
1: No, you'd have to do it from the game. You'd have to be physically at the game to do it.
3: Yeah, you have to be at the game. Right, right. So, but not only that, to navigate the app too, I mean, you can have your thumb ready to click on whatever bet you want to do.
1: Mm-hmm.
3: But by the time you get the info, you go to put the bet in, it's just not... It's really
2: it's
3: not possible.
1: By the way, there's a Reddit account that you have to pay a membership to be able to access. And what this Reddit account does is it monitors all the legal books. So FanDuel, DraftKings, Fanatics, etc. And a lot of times those companies make mistakes in that they don't post the outcome in real time. They might be 30 seconds late. They might be a minute late.
2: Right.
1: And I know guys that pay a fee to this Reddit account, which I don't know the name of it, so I'm not going to give it to you because I don't know it, where... That the account sends out a blast. So and so sportsbook is still saying Aaron Judge over 1.5 home runs.
2: Even though
1: he just hit his second home run.
2: Yeah,
1: do it now before they realize the mistake.
2: Mm-hmm.
1: And they make tons off of that.
2: Wow.
1: Yeah.
3: That's cool.
1: So look, technology is what it is.
2: Yeah.
1: When we watch a game at home, depending again, if I always have this problem. Like I go to a friend's house the other day. To watch the 1 o'clock games. And he's got the red zone on one TV, and he had the Jets and Giants on other TVs.
2: Yes.
1: The red zone's ahead of the other TVs.
2: It can be sometimes, yeah.
1: Which is very frustrating.
2: Yeah.
1: Because I'm trying to watch the Jet game right here.
2: It depends on how you're getting it.
1: And then
2: it,
1: one of the other guys we're having, partying with is like, oh, first down.
2: Yeah.
1: Like, what are you talking about? They haven't come out of the huddle yet.
2: I know. Sometimes I have to do that too because, again, I only have the one cable box, so I stream the others. So, like,
1: which is faster? The cable box?
2: The cable box is the fastest, okay. Yes. Typically, the cable box is the fastest, even ahead of the YouTube games or ahead okay. of, if you have the Sunday ticket or if you get Red Zone through YouTube.
1: Red Zone's the fastest, though, I find. At least that's well, what I saw last
2: what,
1: week.
2: It depends on what this way, yeah, but how did he get Red Zone? On the cable box?
1: Oh.
2: Or did he get Red Zone through YouTube?
1: Don't know.
2: Right.
1: Good question.
2: So, because the streaming is the difference.
1: Streaming's slower.
2: To me, yeah, the streaming's slower. So sometimes I have to, because I only have one cable box, I'll stream the Jets on like CBS Sports.
1: Okay.
2: That's how, or Fox Sports. That's how I'll stream it on one TV, and then I'll have the Red Zone on another, and the Red Zone is much faster. Like if you're watching the Red Zone on cable, it's two plays ahead of the Jets on stream.
1: Yeah, it's frustrating.
2: So, yeah, it can be frustrating.
1: Yeah, it was a weird setup. He had Red Zone. It must have been cable.

0: Yeah. I don't know if it's a fact, but whatever, based on Verizon, that.
1: Yeah.
0: And I'm watching the Jet game here, and peripheral, you got the other TV.
1: Yeah.
0: And the dude's like, touchdown! I'm like, what are you talking about?
1: I know.
0: It's very frustrating.
1: I know.
0: So from a standpoint of betting, mini, what do I call it? Micro betting. Yeah, you can't do that unless you got it, I guess, on cable.
1: Yeah, you're better off microdosing.
0: Or, yes. Which I think, is microdosing just mushrooms? Or can you microdose any drug?
1: I think you can microdose any drug.
0: Yeah, have you ever microdosed?
1: No.
0: Good answer.
1: I don't know what that means. I don't know what that means.
0: Yeah.
1: By the way. Honest with you. What does microdose mean? Just small dosing?
0: Shh.
1: I know, but
0: kids are in the car. You always say 3:30. They're in the car driving home.
1: No, they're not. They take the bus.
0: Oh,
1: the bus driver does listen, though.
0: So you did microdose.
1: Huh? I don't know what microdosing is. I understand what the word micro means.
0: I think it's just
1: and I do understand what you mean
0: amount.
1: By a dose, but yeah, what's microdose?
0: So like,
1: microdosing sounds like some like you're right, small doses, but I don't think it. I think it means like, oh, if you're messing with microdosing, you're taking a lot.
0: No, it's the exact opposite.
1: Oh, okay.
0: I think you're trying to like slow play and elongate the high. I think that's what it is. I don't know.
1: I have no idea.
0: I usually just am one of those guys. If you hand it to me, I just eat it.
1: That's pretty much how it goes.
0: Yeah. No, only take a bite. Microdose. Mm-hmm. But I always thought it was a mushroom thing.
1: Because I've seen like they have.
0: I don't have
1: like,
0: a lot of experience with mushrooms.
1: They have like the one gummy that'll be like 100 just for the one gummy.
0: That's crazy.
1: Right? But then, like when you, I think cutting it into pieces is
0: that's microdosing it.
1: That would be my guess.
0: 100 milligrams?
1: Yeah. Instead of buying a bag.
0: I'd be in the hospital.
1: Instead of buying a, that's, but like instead of buying a bag full of.
0: So say 25 milligram ones.
1: Right, exactly.
0: You get one for 100?
1: And then you just chop it up.
0: I would be scared to death of that. Because, you know, I don't know, like. What part should I eat? Like, is it consistent throughout?
1: Same, yes,
0: I don't know.
1: I believe so.
0: I would not mess around with that.
1: You think there's like a little bit that has most
0: maybe.
1: Of the THC in it?
0: And then it's like 100, so you cut it in half, that's 50.
1: Correct.
0: Cut that in half is 25.
1: Right.
0: That's still five times more than anything I've ever done.
1: Yeah.
0: I'm out. And for that reason, I'm out.
1: For that reason,
0: yeah.
1: I'm out.
0: Yeah.
1: Mm-hmm.
0: Do you still grow your own mushrooms? Or you stopped doing
1: I
0: that?
1: I stopped doing
0: you
1: that.
0: You did?
1: Yeah.
0: Good idea.
1: I ran out of dark.
0: I was in prison with a guy that had his own mushroom grow house.
1: Really?
0: He got busted because he had a huge cannabis cultivation farming going on. Mm-hmm. He's out by you, by the way, in Orange County.
1: Really?
0: Yeah. And a Greek guy. Nice fella. And
1: love mushrooms.
0: What he didn't count on, so he had this cannabis, like, what do you call it? When It's like water-based. The whole thing's water-based.
1: Oh, yeah.
0: Hydroponic.
1: Hydroponic. Oh, yeah.
0: But apparently the hydroponic system uses a lot of electricity.
1: Mm-hmm.
0: So this guy like is running, like a, I guess, a badass cannabis grow house on his property out in Orange County.
1: Yeah.
0: And then on the side, he had like a mushroom closet, which nobody knew about because I guess they grow in the dark, so it's very low cost to grow them. But we didn't realize that, you know, he was using so much electricity. Like, Con Edison came out to the crib and was like, we're just checking the, no, I'm good. And they're like, no, you're not good. You shouldn't have a $9,000 electricity bill. Our machine's probably broken. We're going to replace it for you. And he goes, I'm good. And they're like, you don't want us to change the machine that's charging you $9,000 a month in electricity, which is an absurd amount of money.
1: Yeah.
0: And then the Con Ed guys... I'm saying kind of, I don't know if it's, you know,
1: right,
0: I don't know
1: yeah,
0: who services
1: the electric
0: you guys.
1: Company.
0: Yeah. They were like, that's a little fishy. And they called the cops.
1: Yeah.
0: Cops come out, and you can't hide a grow house like that. Like,
1: it wasn't
0: underground, I don't think.
1: Mm-hmm.
0: I don't know what it was. And yeah, he was sleeping next to me. Like, what are you here for? You know, they always tell you when you go to prison, never ask anybody what they're locked up for.
1: Right.
0: It's like a no-no.
1: Yeah.
0: But it's the most natural thing to do. Because you spend so much time in small areas with people.
1: Right.
0: So what's your story? I know we're all innocent.
1: Right.
0: And the guy's like, I hit a grow house. He goes, the best thing was they didn't find the mushrooms. Like, where were the mushrooms at? In my closet.
1: Probably going crazy. Probably growing like crazy when he comes
0: probably
1: back.
0: Comes back, he's got a house full of mushrooms. Like, woohoo, I made it.
1: But so, yeah, so you didn't, and was it the cliche thing like in, Shawshank Redemption, where everyone's innocent? Like, because they were like, you know, what are you in here for? I didn't do it. You know?
0: No, it was not that I didn't do it. Everyone got railroaded at some point of their case.
1: Right.
0: Or they said they found 20 pounds of weed. It was only five.
1: Right.
0: There's always something.
1: Something.
0: Like, you know, no one just came out and goes, yeah, they got me. I don't know why it took them 3 years, but they got me. I'm guilty as sin.
1: They all
0: Nobody
1: got
0: says

0: that. Yeah. Everybody, you know, and there's obviously a lot of racial issues, you know. Mm-hmm. I was the minority where I was. Whites were the minorities. There's a lot of African Americans and Latin Americans, and then very few white guys. But you can't even, like, it's not a spot where I'd be like, the man. Can you believe? They're busting me, the man. It's always on top of me. It's like, dude, you are the man.
1: You tell a lot of the stories of, oh, so I was on this private jet from gambling here with $1 million hand there.
0: I didn't. Most of the people knew my story.
1: Yeah.
0: Because when you're in the public eye like I am, they know you're coming.
1: Right.
0: Like you get, so you could get the New York Post there, but you'd get it 3 days late.
1: Okay.
0: So I read every New York Post. I guess you could have gotten the Daily News also. I never saw it that I remember. But I did get the Post.
1: Mm-hmm.
0: And you got it 2 to 3 days late. But I read every single one of them because in my head, I'm like, you know, if I get out tomorrow, I got to know what the Yankees are doing. You know, that kind of, that was, you know, the thought process.
1: Right.
0: Plus, you kill 20 minutes reading it.
1: Sure.
0: But yeah, so, you know, I was on, sadly, the back page of the paper is my ugly face, mm-hmm. right? And it was, I think, the headline, if I'm not mistaken, was, I think it was Drive Time Crime or something like that. I'm like, oh, you guys are so clever, aren't you? So they knew I was coming. Yeah. So it's
1: prepared for you.
0: Oh, I got drafted by the Yankees.
1: On the softball team. Yeah, yeah. It was like the first day you were there.
0: Yeah. After I had my butthole checked for contraband, I was fielding ground balls at third base.
1: And you thought you could have hit it through there. That was a mistake for you.
0: It's like, officer, nothing's ever been in there. I promise. Yeah. I promise you. And I'm not starting today. 888-808-1019. More of your calls coming up. We'll get to the Yankees closer to 5 o'clock, but lots of football as the Jets and Giants try to win another one. And we'll get into that right after this on The Fan. Stop doing this. Oh, my bad. That's not totally on me. Take the break.
2: Cleveland Browns are 3-1. Yes, that Cleveland Browns team, they're 3-1, led by Deshaun Watson at quarterback. The Browns beat the Steelers Thursday 27-24. Watson threw for 268 yards, one touchdown, one interception on Thursday night. The Browns, they're 3-1. They now travel to New York to face off against the Jets in Week 5. I'm Chris Black.
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0: the
1: Did you happen to watch the any of the pregame?
0: No.
1: Because you didn't get home in time?
0: Yeah.
1: Pete, did you watch the pregame? I'm sorry. You were saying?
0: No, I was saying some of us were still seven. But.
1: Yeah, it's okay. But I thought you record everything. Anyhow, so it was an interesting decision that Amazon made.
0: Yeah.
1: They did a an interview with Deshaun Watson. Obviously, I don't think Deshaun Watson has done a long-form interview since he got in trouble. And that's like 4.5, 5 years ago now, something like that, right? The reason I bring it up is that they are trying to turn Deshaun Watson now into a sympathetic figure. So Amazon decided, Taylor Rooks is their host, very good at what she does, very good host, very good on TV, and by most accounts, a very attractive woman, okay? Do you think it's interesting that Amazon had an attractive woman sit down one-on-one with a guy that's being accused of being a serial sexual assaulter? 24 cases against him. None of them with criminal charges because two different grand juries did not indict him. That needs to be a part of the story.
0: Absolutely, yeah.
1: He settled 24, I think was the official number, civil suits against him for sexual harassment. Some of them bordering on rape, okay? You guys do know the story by now, okay? I thought it was interesting that, A, they had Taylor Rooks do that interview. Now, you could make an argument a woman should do that interview because of what he was accused of doing. That's an argument that could absolutely be made, so I want to be sensitive to that as well. But as a woman doing that interview, how do you not bring that up at all, considering, to my knowledge, if I miss it, I'll take ownership of that, nobody has done that interview with Deshaun Watson since he got in trouble. He's done some press conferences here and there. I have not seen a one-on-one sit-down with him.
0: Can't think of one.
1: And now he's doing it because they're a good football team.
0: Oh, yeah.
1: And he's playing much better.
0: And they're playing, on Thursday. They're playing on
1: And she asked him the question about his mental health in dealing with being booed by the Browns fans when first he was announced as starting quarterback and he did not play well in that week one loss.
0: Yeah.
1: And people were like, we want Shedeur Sanders, we want someone else. And now all of a sudden, because he's winning, and now it's three consecutive games with him leading a fourth quarter touchdown drive or overtime drive to win the game. It was just interesting to me that, number one, you had a woman do it. And again, I could make that argument a woman should have done that interview because his alleged crimes or issues were against women, right?
0: Right.
1: But number two, I'm, as you know, Mr. Second Chance.
0: You have to go into the, you have to go.
1: I'm not saying he shouldn't be allowed to play or anything else.
0: Yeah, yeah.
1: But I've been asked questions about what I did a million times and will be asked another million times. And my issues are not his issues. I respect they're totally different issues. But we're both public figures, right? How is it that you sit down with Deshaun Watson? They had 5 minutes of it. I imagine she talked to him for 20. And at no point do you bring that up or ask him about it?
0: Yeah.
1: Because you're now trying to make him into a more likable, sympathetic guy. Like, by the way,
0: if that's
1: you've been through
0: off.
1: Such an ordeal. How are you? How are you handling it?
0: Yeah.
1: And then Al Michaels comes on, and Al Michaels, again, I'm not sure if you saw this part or not.
0: I didn't.
1: After the interview, and he said, or at some point during the game, Al Michaels goes, we all know what he's accused of. No reason to relitigate it now. Like, why are you afraid to say what happened? Why are we afraid to acknowledge it? And I just thought it was awkward that Taylor Rooks sat down with him, and I think she's very good at what she does. And she's a very bright woman, and she's great on TV. But Taylor Rooks had an opportunity to ask him questions that we've been wanting to ask him for 5 years now and didn't ask him the question.
0: Yeah.
1: And made him look like we should feel bad for him because the Browns fans booed him last week.
0: Yeah, I hear what you're saying, especially because of the idea if you're trying to turn him into a sympathetic figure. And I don't know if they're trying to do that. It may have come that way, but that's a... I don't necessarily have a problem with talking to him about this game and about the season and not bringing up that situation. As you said, it's 5, 6 years ago. I understand that he hasn't maybe had that interview. He hasn't had the Oprah interview or something, you know what I'm saying?
1: Like that
0: to go through all of the accusations made against him. I think you can make a case that doesn't have to be the time to do it. But if you're going to ask him how he's doing mentally and how he's handling the ramifications of his alleged issues.
1: Right.
0: How do you ask that question and not delve into the issue?
1: You have to.
0: Like, that's, I'll give you that. And if then, you don't try and get into his mental state and not.

0: recognize he's the cause in some form or fashion of the mental state.
1: Right. He wrote 20 some odd checks to make it go away. Yeah. And then after the game, Tony Gonzalez, I'm not sure if you saw this clip or not, Tony Gonzalez comes out after the game and he goes, I'm just so happy for Deshaun Watson considering all he's been through. Yeah, now I know two torn Achilles, I get that.
0: Well, maybe that's what
1: but
0: he means.
1: But if you don't give context to that,
0: you should say injuries.
1: All he's been through.
0: With all the injuries he's suffered.
1: He wrote 24 checks to women he allegedly assaulted.
0: You're not wrong. You're not wrong.
1: Right?
0: He is at the heart of his own issues. There is no doubt about that.
1: Ask Justin Tucker why he's not in football right now.
0: Yeah.
1: Right?
0: Yeah.
1: So I just thought that was weird.
0: I agree.
1: If nothing else.
0: Listen, but...
1: But it also shows you this, Big Mac, that when it comes to sports, if you can throw a touchdown pass, if you can hit a home run, if you can do fill in the blank, we will look the other way every time you do it.
0: Yeah. We will.
1: Unless your name is Ray Rice. Right?
0: Well.
1: He's the only guy that lost his career. And I guess now he was Tony Romo.
0: He was at the end of his career, and he wasn't a commitment. They made a mistake giving him the contract, but now he's a commitment. Like, they have all the money tied up in him. They can't move on from him.
1: Tony Romo.
0: No. Tony Romo. No, yeah. I'm talking about Watson.
1: Oh, yeah, yeah. $250 million, and they got to pay him no matter what, right?
0: Yeah, I mean, they already got to pay him. So, like, that's why he's been given a chance here, and now he's making the most of it. So, but, yeah, I hear you. I don't know if you have to. If you sit down with him, I don't think you have to bring up the situation. I don't know if I feel that way, but...
1: So if you sat down with him knowing it's the first one-on-one interview he's ever done.
0: If it's just about the game, and let's be honest, and you could say then don't do the interview, but like, don't you think there's a chance it's like, look, I'm not going to sit down and talk about that, so if you guys want to have me, we're not talking about that, otherwise we don't do the interview?
1: Yeah, you never agree to rules before an interview.
0: Well, I'm just saying, but I know you don't, but...
1: No, I hear you. By the way...
0: Like, they're not going to get him if they say, we have to mention it.
1: I wouldn't be shocked if his people reached out and said, he'll sit.
0: Or maybe they asked him and the answer was just what it was and they thought, you know what, it's not worth putting in the 5 minutes.
1: By the way, certainly a possibility.
0: Like, if his answer is just, I'm not talking about that, and that's it. Like, well, why?
1: Yeah, but then I think you have to
0: just
1: show
0: for credibility.
1: That. Yeah, to say I asked the question. Because when she sits down with him, as a viewer and football fan, a guy who obviously followed the story, like everyone else, I've never heard him speak on it.
0: Yeah.
1: I've never once heard him do a long form.
0: No, I know, but that's
1: right,
0: is that a long form?
1: Here are the
0: though?
1: Accusations.
0: Yeah.
1: I want to get into this with you, and this is maybe the only time you ever have to do it, but here we go. Yo, Jane Doe 1 said you did A, B, C, D, and E.
0: Yeah.
1: Walk me through that one. Jane Doe 2 said blah, blah, blah, blah, blah.
0: I mean, he definitely...
1: Why did you continue to bring in Instagram skanks at 3 o'clock in the morning under the guise of massages?
0: Yeah.
1: Right?
0: I don't know if he had the one-on-one.
1: I thought they were all masseuses, Bob.
0: I think he's talked on it, but I don't think he's ever had the one-on-one. Like, he's given press conferences and said, this is the last I'll speak on it, or whatever. But I don't think, you're right, I don't think he's had the one-on-one. I just don't know if that's, like, are they going to cram all that in the 5 minutes pregame?
1: No, that's fair, they're not.
0: Like, I just don't know if you...
1: But maybe you do and you put it out later.
0: If you start that, there's no way you finish it and get to all the things you want to do.
1: But don't forget, Amazon's a streaming service.
0: Yeah.
1: Amazon does that long-form interview.
0: And they could say...
1: And they tell you, after the game, we're going to release... The hour and a half interview with Taylor Rooks questioning Deshaun Watson on the sexual assault allegations.
0: But that's what I'm saying. Like, there's one thing.
1: I'd watch that.
0: You think he's sitting down for an hour and a half? Like, they asked him for 5 minutes before pregame stuff. Like, he's not, he doesn't want to do those interviews.
1: He said he's a great guy. And,
0: I hear you.
1: And I know people just like to think he's
0: to
1: a
0: say
1: great guy.
0: I'm proud of him,
1: considering
0: all he's been through. Like, that's a tough thing
1: that's
0: to say.
1: That's Tony Gonzalez.
0: I'm with you. I hear
1: I'm
0: you.
1: Just so happy for him and proud of him.
0: He should have specified injuries.
1: By the way, do you know
0: he should have specified injuries.
1: Are you not fascinated by the fact that Tony Gonzalez's ex-wife is married to Jeff Bezos? Does that not ever make you stop and go, what the F? What?
0: No.
1: No?
0: No.
1: No point that you conjure that up and try to make that make sense?
0: No, I mean, Jeff Bezos has a lot of money.
1: I know why she's with Jeff Bezos.
0: Well, then what are we worried about? Then what are you trying to make sense of?
1: The fact that Tony Gonzalez?
0: Yeah.
1: To Jeff Bezos?
0: Do you think that's...
1: must have a golden you-know-what.
0: Well...
1: I'm sorry.
0: Do you think that
1: Because if I'm Jeff Bezos, number one, I ain't getting married. Number two, she looks like a Catwoman now.
0: I know.
1: Well, that whole thing.
0: Do you think that he gets ragged for that, or do you think like
1: Tony Gonzalez or Jeff Bezos?
0: No, Tony Gonzalez.
1: Does Tony Gonzalez get ragged?
0: Like, do you think his buddies?
1: That his ex-wife left him for Jeff.

0: Bezos.
1: Yeah.
0: I think if she left him for a truck driver,
1: well,
0: yes.
1: Of course.
0: I think if she leaves you for the richest guy in the world, no.
1: An older, and it's obvious, you at least we would think why she's with him.
0: Yeah,
1: or whatever.
0: The money.
1: Right.
0: Or unless she's got a schlong to his knee, I don't know.
1: Well, you could buy that, I suppose.
0: Yeah, I suppose you can, yeah. I heard Sean Morris doing commercials for it. So I know that's what he's going after right now, yeah.
1: Does it help with that, too?
0: I'll let you know after tonight.
1: Oh, he came through?
0: I borrowed some.
1: You intend to give it back?
0: I want to see what it's all about. You know, I got no plans of going to Long Island on Saturday.
1: No plans tonight.
0: Yeah. What's it all about?
1: Yeah.
0: Yeah. I'll let you know.
1: I got no plans tonight.
0: If I'm up late tonight, you'll know why.
1: Yeah.
0: It's 3 a.m. Why is Carton
1: awake? Netflix and chill tonight, hon.
0: There you go. Ray Ray is on the fan. Carton Show. Big Mac. Ray, how are you?
2: Hey, how you guys doing?
0: Great.
1: Good. How are you?
2: All right. It's a stretch, but I truly believe us Giants are cursed.
0: Why?
2: Let's go. It's been since Coughlin's left. It's been a dumpster fire, except for two freaking one and out playoff experiences. We finally get our quarterback last year. He's in and out of the freaking blue tent. We lose Malik Nabers like in his first quarter with Jackson Dart.
0: Yeah.
2: Then we finally get rid of Dable. Thank God.
0: All right. So timeout. Let's just fast forward to today. We know about the entire history. Go ahead.
2: Okay. The stars finally align. We get the coach we've wanted since we lost Coughlin. Well, we didn't lose him since he was forced out.
0: Ray, you're killing me. I'm trying my best to give you a chance to get to where you want to get to.
1: No, he wants to get to the
0: I don't
1: history.
0: Need you to tell me every but single thing in Dayton Giants history.
1: That's the point of
0: why
1: story.
0: Why the Giants cursed.
2: Well, that's the point of the story, because simple fact that everything keeps going wrong. We get Jackson Dart. We have a great offseason.
0: Okay, I can't. I know what happened. We all know what happened.
1: Mm-hmm.
0: We've all lived through every single thing that happened.
1: But that's the point that he's trying to tell you how they're cursed.
0: Okay, so just tell me I think the Giants are cursed because of everything that's happened.
1: Yeah.
0: Don't tell me everything that's happened.
1: I don't think he's talking about one
0: specific.
1: It's not
0: overnight with Luke Hour.
1: Well,
0: I'm not trying to kill time.
1: That's After Hours with Luke Hour.
0: What's it called?
1: After Hours.
0: Oh.
1: He came in last night to make sure I knew the name of the show. After Hours.
0: That's what it's called?
1: Yes.
0: All right, great.
1: But, it's not like I
0: heard him take a call once at like 1 o'clock in the morning, and he said to the caller, "Is there anything else you want to talk about? Do you have anything else on your mind? Why are you leaving so soon?"
1: It's just me and you, pal. I got no one else on the line.
0: How's your family?
1: You got? Everything good? Hey, listen. Yeah, I ain't gonna knock anybody for anything you do at 1 o'clock, 2 o'clock in the morning. I'm well aware of how it works. But no, I guess to your point is there's no specific moment. You want to go to the boat trip, right? For the Giants.
0: For the Giants? Yeah.
1: Like, you know, the Red Sox were cursed because they sold Babe Ruth. The Cubs were cursed because they didn't let a goat into the stadium. Like, I don't think there's that moment, like, if you're a Giant fan saying you're cursed, even a Jet fan who believes they're cursed. And
0: the
1: I think
0: Namath
1: they would
0: curse.
1: Have every right. Is it just the Joe Namath curse?
0: Well, what some Jet fans think.
1: Sold their soul to the devil to get Super Bowl III? Like,
0: no.
1: What's
0: so it's interesting. Old school Jet fans, yes.
1: Okay.
0: They believe that Namath winning the Super Bowl, which made the merger successful.
1: Right, it was a huge
0: and really, and, you know, make the American public accept the fact that the AFL teams could compete against the NFL teams and they could merge, they would be successful.
1: Yeah.
0: There are some older Jet fans that believe that the price to pay for that was the Jets don't win again until Namath dies.
1: Mm.
0: Now, obviously that's absurd, but that is among some older Jet
1: they think
0: fans.
1: It's just the Joe Namath curse.
0: It's a Joe Namath curse to guarantee the NFL success.
1: Right.
0: And the payoff to us was, we're going to give you a Super Bowl, we're going to make the merger successful, but you don't win again until he's dead.
1: Huh.
0: So, obviously I want Joe Namath to live
1: forever.
0: Forever.
1: Yeah.
0: But he's also apparently cutting back a lot of appearances, like he's getting older.
1: Get him on the podcast?
0: Yeah, I'm trying. That's how I know he's cutting back.
1: That's how I know he's cutting back.
0: Yeah.
1: I was told no from my...
0: For people that don't know, I've had this idea. I want to do I already have a podcast, obviously. But I want to do a podcast. Where people, it's like the last long form, on the record, their entire life story on a podcast.
1: Right.
0: And you could even agree that it doesn't come out until they pass away. But these are people that might be closer to death than you might think or like.
1: Mm-hmm.
0: Okay? Because how many, you know, you don't want to find out like Dolly Parton. I would have loved to have sat with Dolly Parton right before she, you know, passed away.
3: Yeah.
0: All right. So Joe Namath. Now, Joe Namath's been interviewed a million times, but I'm still sure there's stories he hasn't told. I was like, so that's the idea of the podcast. It's called One Foot in the Grave. Or My Last Words.
3: Yeah.
0: Either one. Yeah. Or the third name was From the Grave.
3: Yeah. Well, if you release it after they pass away.
0: Which I think it's better to release it after they die.
3: Yeah, I mean.
0: Don't you think?
3: Yeah, I suppose. Yes, I do.
0: Can you imagine I'd be sitting there with like 73 interviews, I can't release any of them, I start rooting for death?
3: That's the problem.
0: Can someone please die?
3: That's the problem.
0: Yeah. But that's the idea of the podcast.
3: You got your producers waiting. Just
0: like, who are we talking to now?
3: Mm-hmm.
0: He's only 73.
3: He's not dying anytime soon.
0: I
3: think it's easier to get someone to do the podcast if you call it In Your Own Words or something like that. My Last Words as opposed to One Foot in the Grave.
0: Yeah, it's kind of
3: offensive. One Foot in the Grave podcast?
0: Can you imagine being the producer has to book that? Yeah. Hey, LT, listen, Carton wants to bring on his One Foot in the Grave podcast. Yeah. Excuse me? All right, we're calling it My Last Words.
3: Yeah, whatever you want.
0: Like, it's the last interview you ever have to do.
3: Right.
0: So, and I agree, it should be after they die.
3: Released after.
0: Because that way you say to the person, you can say everything.
3: Right, you ever.
0: That you never wanted to say because it might hurt people or cause you some angst in your life. This does not come out by contract.
3: Right.
0: Until after you're buried.
3: See, I think that's fascinating. Like,
0: everyone's got secrets.
3: Yeah.
0: Right?
3: Like a full-length form interview that's designed to be, we won't release this until you pass away.
0: Like O.J. Simpson. Let's do it. Right? Yeah. And then he dies. So now you can't do it. That type of thing.
3: Correct, yeah.
0: Right? Like, who would be the first person alive today that you would want me to interview for the One Foot in the Grave podcast?
3: I don't want to say it because that means...
0: No, say it.
3: Because I'm suggesting, because inherently, even if I don't mean
0: older,
3: this,
0: obviously.
3: You're suggesting that person would... I think they're going to pass away soon.
0: Okay.
3: Or I think they're next to pass away.
0: Well, you're saying they're closer to death than they're not.
3: Who's like the oldest celebrity going right now?
0: Ooh, probably like Kirk Douglas, maybe?
4: Mel Brooks. 100
0: Mel Brooks
4: years old.
0: 100.
3: Oh, that's a great
0: one. He just did a whole documentary, but still.
3: Yeah, I know, but that would be a great one.
4: But he gets your last words.
0: I get Mel Brooks' last words.
3: Oh.
0: Yeah.
3: Yeah.
0: Be great, right?
3: And it'd probably be just something silly like.
0: Right.
3: Yeah, like just something silly that's
0: but
3: Mel Brooks.
0: But in the sports world, do you have a guy?
3: In the sports
0: guy that
3: world.
0: Comes to mind?
3: I don't know.
0: Older sports fella or gal? Like, how about Billie Jean King? She's probably not well.
3: Mm-hmm.
0: How old is Billie Jean King?
3: I have no idea.
0: 75, 80?
3: Gotta be, right?
0: I love Billie Jean King.
3: Gotta
0: I'm trying to get
3: 80s.
0: Her for the Outkick thing. Love Billie Jean King. Huge fan of hers. She's 82.
3: Yeah.
4: It's a little young.
0: Young?
4: For the podcast? You might have to sit on that for like 10, 15 years.
0: So I do. That's the whole point of it. It doesn't come out till you die. Then you don't have to deal with the repercussions of being honest about everything. Like, was the Bobby Riggs match fixed? Things like that. Right?
3: You think it was?
0: Mm-hmm.
3: Why?
0: Because I think Bobby Riggs understood the importance of it. That's why.
3: So you think it was obviously just, he's putting on an act, obviously, with all the chauvinistics. Yeah,
0: he was a showman.
3: Yeah.
0: He was a guy that showed up at random like tennis clubs and like, I'll beat you with a chair in my hand. Like, he was a carnival barker type of guy.
3: Yeah.
0: Hold on, Bobby Riggs, Billie Jean King match. Hold on. It was down in Houston, I know that. It was at the Astrodome. It was the Battle of the Sexes, and Billie Jean King beat him. Now, again, he was 55 years old at the time.
3: Mm-hmm.
0: 6'4", 6'3", 6'3". Look, she was a fabulous tennis player, and Bobby Riggs was in his mid-50s, but I think he understood the importance of her winning that match. I think he took one for the team. And it was, obviously, at the time, 1973, I think the most watched tennis match of all time and for a long time.
3: Mm-hmm.
0: Are you aware of that match or not?
3: Yes. Yeah. I mean, I know of the story.
0: You
3: I remember
0: know,
3: the match.
0: Right?
3: I know she won, but no, I don't remember. And what?
0: Because he was like a...
3: They made a movie about it, right? Steve Carell played him, and Emma Stone played Billie Jean King.
0: Is that right?
3: I believe, yeah.
0: Oh, I'd probably watch that if I knew about that.
3: I believe that's what it was.
0: Yeah, I happen to love Billie Jean King. She's a great interview, too. I think they sold out the Astrodome, if I'm not mistaken. I think the Astrodome was also a relatively... You know, new building and kind of unique for the era of its day.
3: Right.
0: 1973, a dome like that, indoor sports or whatever. But I'm pretty sure they sold it out. Do you have the attendance for that, Pete? Matter of fact, I have it right here. Hold on. If you had a guess, how many people went to that match? You got to take a wild guess.
4: You have
1: Astrodome? How many people fit in the Astrodome?

0: room? 40,000? 50,000?
1: Oh, I think more like 80,000. No? Yeah. How many people went to that, Pete?
2: It says 30,000.
1: Oh,
2: yeah.
1: Man, that was amazing.
2: But they had 50 million viewers in the U.S., 90 million worldwide.
0: Wow.
1: 50 million viewers.
0: Jeez.
1: So just for comparison's sake, the World Series this year will do 15?
0: Yeah.
1: Right?
0: Any individual game.
1: Now, obviously, there's no cable back then. There's a lot of differences, 1973 to today.
0: A lot more options, yeah.
1: But that's crazy. Yeah. I wonder if she's tired of talking about it. Like, you know, is Bon Jovi tired of singing, you know, Wanted Dead or Alive? Probably, right? Yeah. You think she's tired of talking about
0: it? Can you go Living on a Prayer there?
1: Living on a Prayer. I panicked.
0: Okay.
1: I was going to say Slippery and Wet, but that was the album name.
0: Living on a Prayer is the answer there, bud.
1: How much she won? I thought it was $100,000 to the winner, wasn't it?
2: That's right, yeah.
1: Yeah.
0: And he beat, he played like...
1: Margaret Court or something, right?
0: He played like the top woman in the world at the time and beat her before Billie Jean King.
1: I think that was Margaret Court.
0: Yeah.
1: I think. You could fact check me on that. But then Billie Jean King, obviously the best American player. And really, without Billie Jean King, there's no Title IX. She's the most important figure in women's sports of all time, in my opinion. And I think Bobby Riggs threw the match. So that's going to cause me problems.
0: Oh. I can see Awful announcing typing it up right now.
1: No, it's Craig not Carton. A media squabble.
0: That's a good one.
1: It's not a media squabble. I'm good.
2: Is Bobby Riggs still available?
1: Oh, he must have passed away a while ago now.
0: Yeah.
1: He was 55 in 1973, dude. That means he was, don't do that, 55 plus 27 is 82, right? 50, yeah, 82, he was 82. 82 plus 26 is, yeah, he's 108.
0: Yeah, 108.
2: I mean, if he's alive, that's a perfect
1: guy to
2: have.
1: He's alive, he's a good guy to interview.
0: There's no doubt.
1: Because he ain't going to be alive long.
0: Yeah.
1: Yeah, there you go. Matter of fact, I interviewed today earlier. A Holocaust survivor today. Yeah, fascinating guy. Okay. Sammy Steigman. Really great story.
0: And unfortunately, we're not many of those to tell that story anymore.
1: He was in a labor camp till he was about 4 years old. So he has no recollection of being in the labor camp. But obviously, they did. The Nazis did medical testing on him when he was 2 years old, 3 years old. And they injected like viruses and bad things to see what effect it had on humans. Crazy stuff, yeah. But he's with it 100% and love the guy. He was a great, like, so cool.
0: Sure.
1: Because it's like world history talking
0: well,
1: to
0: that, him. Yeah, and that was your intention. You did the thing with the vets, right, of World War II and...
1: Yeah, I started a thing a couple years back where I was interviewing World War II veterans.
0: Yeah.
1: Because I have great admiration for them and that generation.
0: Of course, that's
1: and they're dying off, obviously.
0: That's the thing, right?
1: Yeah.
0: It's not only just like a celebrity who's dying off, like an entire generation of people who could speak on world events are dying off.
1: And sadly, the last four American heroes and soldiers I spoke to have passed away.
0: Oh, they have since you spoke
1: but
0: to
1: I got
0: them?
1: This story on record for their families, too.
0: Yeah.
1: Because, you know, those guys came back. I'm sorry we're going off on a tangent here. Those guys came back and didn't speak a lot about what they saw and what they experienced. They kept it in. They were a very stoic generation.
0: Yep.
1: And their families, only on bits and drabs, would hear stories. Maybe, you know, a guy would slip one day at a Thanksgiving dinner and say, oh, by the way, this happened or I did that.
0: Yeah.
1: You know, they just came back and went to work, basically. And I just thought it was so important for us to never forget them and have their stories be told. So I worked out, I got permission from one of the houses in Jersey, that houses a lot of veterans. It's like a full service, almost like a retirement home for veterans. And it was one of the greatest things I've ever experienced. And we put it on YouTube, and it didn't get a ton of views, but I didn't care about that. It was that we got to tell their stories. And now if you ever go to YouTube, those stories now live forever. And I remember I had a couple of their kids who are now 50-year-old adults.
0: Right.
1: And older.
0: Of course, and older.
1: Saying,
0: yeah, much older.
1: You know, thank you so much for doing that. I never heard that story.
0: Yeah.
1: I never heard him share that experience.
0: Mm-hmm.
1: And, I wish I had done more of them, to be honest. I went through one particular center, and there were no soldiers left from World War II to speak to, and then I never continued to do it. You got something over there or no?
3: It says there's about 30,000 total.
1: Worldwide. World War II veterans that are still alive in the world.
3: Between 98 to 105 is the average age.
0: Yeah.
1: Yeah. That's amazing that there's even that many.
0: I know. That's a high number.
1: Considering that age, right?
3: 3.5 million served, so when you think about it.
1: So it's 1%
3: is
1: left. Wow. Nuts, right?
0: Yeah.
1: So it's on YouTube. I don't even know what it's under on YouTube. And I think we only posted three or four of them, but You know, if you're interested in those men's stories, you'll definitely go check that out. I've got to take a quick break. 888-808-1019. More of your calls coming up. I'll get back into some more of football, Jets, and Giants. When we get to 5 o'clock, lots of football. We'll start talking about if it makes sense for a Judge and or Stanton to be on the roster for the ALDS. That's coming up after this.
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3: 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Total in the game, 48.5. New England's quarterback began his star-making turn last year with an upset win on the road in Buffalo, but I don't see that happening in this game. New England's injury report does not look good at this point in the week. Could be without their top corner. 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Give me Buffalo laying the 6.5 against New England. 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
5: 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Inbound lower level, you got a crash. Couple of lanes are out. It's 45 minutes. Upper level is close to an hour. And there's no easy ride out of town at the George because of an earlier crash that closed the outbound upper level. In Nassau, Long Island Expressway eastbound, Shelter Rock Road, two right lanes closed because of this morning's truck fire and a bad ride from the BQE. 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

0: play-by-play announcer in the NBA. You better be careful if you were an immature 12-year-old. No joke, the Portland Trailblazers hired a new play-by-play announcer. They were looking for a new announcer because the new owner of the Trailblazers offered the longtime play-by-play announcer a 50% pay cut to continue on as the voice of Rip City. And he said, no, I'll pass on that. Thank you so much. It's offensive. So they put out a little net, try to find a new play-by-play guy or gal. And they hired a kid, a 29-year-old, whose name is Braden Bell. Braden Bell's done Phoenix Mercury games. Braden Bell, I think, is in Arizona State games. Braden Bell is like the in-house play-by-play guy of a California Baptist school. And I got the job, which is a great time, right? 29 years old. Mm-hmm. You're now the play-by-play broadcaster for an NBA team. What a dream come true, right? And then a bad guy who's a reporter for KGW out there in Portland decides, let me see if I can find dirt on the new play-by-play guy. Mm-hmm. And that was his only goal. I'm trying to find dirt so I can effectively screw this kid out of a career. So he goes to the kid's social media. I'm calling him a kid. He's a 29-year-old adult. All right. And he goes to the Braden Bell's Twitter account. And he didn't go back just the last 30 days. He decided to go back to when Braden Bell was a junior high school student. No joke.
1: Right.
0: He went back to when he was 12, 13, 14 years old and started looking at the tweets of a child. And in that account, which obviously Braden Bell, I'm sure, had long since forgotten about, and why I warn everybody here, make sure that you know what's on your Twitter account, because there's people out there trying to get you, all right? And in this case, it was KGW that tried to get him and ultimately did get him. So among the things that he tweeted out when he was 12 years old, 13 years old, 14 years old, etc., were the following. And I want you to tell me, if you found out as an employer that the new face or voice of your franchise put these tweets out there when, again, they were 12 or 13, 14 years old, would you fire the guy before he ever does his first broadcast? Okay?
1: Okay.
0: All right, so here's the have you seen the tweets or not?
1: Yeah, I mean, I saw the two or three, yeah.
0: Okay, in one of them, he says, slut alert on aisle 10.
1: Mm-hmm.
0: He wrote that when he was 13 or 14 years old.
1: Yeah.
0: He's in a supermarket or whatever it might be, Walmart, wherever it might be.
1: Or,
0: sees a girl maybe dressed a certain way and goes on Twitter, because that's what kids do, and he writes, slut alert. Oh, my gosh. I can't believe a 14-year-old wrote that.
1: I know.
0: Can you believe that a 14-year-old actually wrote that? Right?
1: That's
0: okay. The other things that he wrote over the course of a couple years now, when he was a teenager, and I'm trying to find it for you here. Okay, he wrote, I'm sorry, he wrote, now this one, of course, is absolutely objectionable.
1: Yeah.
0: I'm not racist at all, but not going to lie, Asian people piss me off, ha, ha, ha, hashtag honest.
1: Yeah.
0: Okay? He was 15 years old, excuse me, when he wrote that.
1: Mm-hmm.
0: Objectionable? Of course it's objectionable.
1: Of course. Yes.
0: He wrote it as a 15-year-old.
1: Yeah.
0: Not funny.
1: No.
0: Objectionable.
1: Yes.
0: But he wrote it as a high school sophomore.
1: Yeah.
0: When we all said stupid things.
1: December of 2012, so 14 years ago.
0: Okay? Here's the next one. Gotta give a shout out to all the big girls out there and those closet whores. Okay. Okay.
1: Yeah. I mean, you know.
0: That was November 30th, 2012.
1: It's a bit bold for someone as young as him to
0: 15 years old.
1: Yeah, it's a, you know.
0: He likes big girls.
1: He's paying attention to them.
0: He likes big girls that say yes.
1: He likes them at the supermarket or wherever. He's looking on aisle 10 and he's like, it just makes note of them.
0: Yeah. Gotta give a shout out to all the big girls out there and those closet whores. Okay. Maybe he slept with a big girl.
1: Yeah.
0: I don't know, but he was 15 when he wrote it. Here's the next one. I gave you the slut one, right?
1: Yes.
0: By the way, not a word that's used that often anymore.
1: No.
0: Neither here nor there. Here's the next one. Girls these nights, SMH, which means shake my head, hashtag thirsty for the D. Okay? shaking my head. So
1: shaking my head.
0: Shaking
1: thirsty
0: my head.
1: For the D.
0: Thirsty for the D. Mm-hmm. Must be the big girls in the closet, I guess.
1: So
0: in any event.
1: Sounds like someone who's probably unhappy he's not in the closet with the big girls.
0: Yeah. Yeah. So the Trailblazers put out a statement. The Trailblazers have zero tolerance for racist, sexist, or harmful comments. Social media posts made by our recently announced play-by-play broadcaster in clear violation, blah, blah, blah, blah, blah.
1: Yeah.
0: He did it as a junior high school student.
1: Do we not allow anyone to change? Like, do we have to assume that every belief he had when he was 13 and 15 years old are the beliefs he holds today?
0: Right.
1: Or just that, like, I just... And,
0: yeah.
1: And more than... Like, I could understand, like... Do that in today's world, as you said, you tell everyone, go clear your
0: clear
1: your history.
0: Because there's people trying to get you.
1: Before you're the Portland Trailblazers of the NBA, if these kind of tweets when someone is 13 and 15 years old would warrant firing them, shouldn't you look for them before you hire them?
0: 100%.
1: Shouldn't
0: to make sure they're cleared
1: out
0: and deleted.
1: To be cleared that within a day of hiring someone, you don't have to fire them.
0: A couple hours later.
1: Shouldn't they be doing this due diligence? If you find it so reprehensible that a 15-year-old kid could say something like this, then search to see what he said when he was 15 before you hire him.
0: For sure.
1: Like, it's more about, like, if you don't, like, again, I think...
0: The reporter's name is Devin Haskins. I would check Devin Haskins' Twitter account now.
1: The only comment that you hear of any of these that you just said that are truly, like, problematic is the one, I'm not racist. But not going to lie, Asian people piss me off.
0: That's the worst of the tweets.
1: No, there's no doubt.
0: It's a specific group of people.
1: That's not a great tweet. I think that's fair.
0: Yeah.
1: That's a
0: bad...
1: But
0: it's a terrible tweet.
1: Terrible tweet.
0: 15.
1: Yeah. 15 right? years old.
0: And at the worst part is, at the very end of the online article that they posted about this, they then, as like an afterthought, KGW's review did not locate, meaning they were searching for something, any offensive tweets from Bell after he became an adult.
1: Yeah.
0: So they went back to the beginning of time and went and reviewed every tweet this guy put out from the time he first got on Twitter 15 years ago.
1: Yeah.
0: Like, what are we... He's not running for president.
1: No. I hear you.
0: If he was, he'd probably been elected.
1: Wouldn't have excluded him.
0: Right?
1: Mm-hmm.
0: So, I feel awful for the guy because... Yeah.
1: Because not only does he not get this job...
0: He's probably unhireable
1: now
0: for a while now.
1: Because
0: if you hire him now, you're going to have people saying to you... Wait,
1: you're okay with racism.
0: You're well aware that he said this bad thing about Asians or about fat girls or sluts or whatever.
1: Yeah.
0: Why is it okay for him to represent your school?
1: Yeah.
0: I think the kid's in trouble now, career-wise.
1: Yeah.
0: And I don't know anything about him other than
1: I mean, they're all not,
0: he was good enough to get the job. He's probably pretty good.
1: Yeah, they're all not great tweets for a 15-year-old, but like people can change. And you said they came out and said we couldn't find anything like this since 2012, this is not someone who their entire life of tweeting
0: or offensive,
1: has been like. For a time in his early teenage years,
0: junior high school,
1: he said, you know, borderline inappropriate to awful things or whatever. However you view it, on whatever scale you want to view it.
0: Right.
1: There's like for the last 14 years, not a word of anything negative.
0: And by the way, if I'm in a supermarket, and I see a good-looking girl, you know, testing out the melons?
1: Yeah.
0: I might not tweet about it, but I'm thinking it.
1: Yeah. She should get out of the frozen section. She might melt all the stuff.
0: Nice. Well played, my blue heaven. Well played, sir. Oh.
1: Arugula. It's a vegetable.
0: It's a vegetable. $100 bill? Wow.
1: Takes out. It's not bad. You should try it on white bread.
0: So, Braden Bell... I feel for it. I feel like the majority of people commenting on this are all on the right side of this argument that the Trailblazers screwed this kid. By the way, why were they looking? Because their 22-year play-by-play guy, I think his last name is Calabro. You fact-check me on that. They came to him because there's a new owner there that's cutting back on all costs to run an NBA team, which is weird. And he told the guy, you can come back for your 23rd year, but you have to take a 50% pay cut. So the guy goes... That's a subprime offer. I've done this for 22 years. I'm not. I have more self-respect than coming back at 50% of what I've been making.
1: Yeah.
0: He's now the Timberwolves play-by-play guy. Good for him.
1: Yeah, good for him.
0: And I hope this Brayden Bell kid gets a chance. I do. And I hope he's a, again, I know him. I hope he's a good kid.
1: Yeah.
0: And a good guy. And I hope he does get another opportunity.
1: We all do dumb things. He probably thought he was being funny.
0: He was 14.
1: Like, young kid.
0: Come on, man.
1: Young kid.
0: Just think about what you did at 24, let alone 14.
1: No, I know. And so, not necessarily that I would have tweeted that or not, but
0: I told Big Girls to hire the kid
1: I'm
0: for overnight.
1: Social media didn't, start until I was already, kind of in the business.
0: Is that right?
1: Yeah, kind of. I didn't have it.
0: It didn't exist, really.
1: Yeah, that's what I'm saying. I started here in 07.
0: Let me ask you a question. Would you replace Lou Gower with Brayden Bell? You're shaking your head yes, Pete?
1: No.
2: 100%.
0: Yeah? Give him a shot. How about you?
1: I like After Hours with Tommy Lugano.
0: I didn't ask if you liked it or not. Would you replace him with this guy? Give this guy a chance. No, Tommy's done it for a couple years now, right?
1: Yeah. I think Tommy deserves.
0: How long has Tommy done that? A year? Did he go to that? He went to that job and I left the last time.
1: No.
0: So he's had that job for 4 years now.
1: No.
0: No, when did he start? When we started?
1: Yes.
0: Oh, so it's only been doing for 9 months?
1: Yes.
0: All right, give me a year.
1: Another 3 months before you
0: left? Yeah, maybe in January we'll get Brayden Bell. Giving some new blood.
1: He's growing some interesting facial hair, though.
0: Is that Brayden Bell?
1: No, Lugie.
0: Is that right?
1: Yeah, he's growing some facial hair that I don't know if it looks good on him or not. It might be awful.
0: But at least
1: he can do it. He's got the full beard going, but he trims it kind of short, and he's growing the mustache out long. It's almost like Hulk Hogan during his Hollywood Hogan days. Yeah, do you remember the Hollywood Hogan days where he had the full black beard and then
0: it looked
1: mustache?
0: Weird. Yeah.
1: It's like two different colors.
0: The
1: mustache is more of like a brown orange color, and the facial hair is a little bit darker. It's an interesting look, but I'm just upset that he can do it because I can't grow anything.
0: You got the mustache and you have the what's this called?
1: Neck beard?
0: Yeah, your neck beard.
1: That
0: would be your Native American name.
1: I have no face. You'd be Chief Neckbeard.
0: Chief Neckbeard.
1: Mm-hmm.
0: Yeah. Hey, Chief Neckbeard, where's the steaks at?
1: In the freezer, thanks to LaBelle.
0: There you go. Here's Anthony Paramus on the Fan. Anthony, how are you?
3: Hey, good. How you guys doing?
0: Great.
1: Good. How are you, buddy?
3: Love the show.
0: Thank you.
3: I just wanted to talk about Jameis and the Giants.
0: Yeah, go ahead.
1: Jameis and the Giants.
3: I was at the Giants game last weekend, and I can't see Jameis playing after this week. I keep hearing about all the bad weather and terrible conditions affecting the game.
1: Yeah,
3: it was more of just like a constant light drizzle and maybe some light wind. Nothing that should have really affected
1: the ball. I think I'm 100% with you. It is just thrown. Listen, they won the game, but his performance is being thrown under. Like, it's just, that was bad weather. We couldn't shut up about how bad Ward was, how bad Cam Ward was in that game. We heard it left and right. Cam's terrible. In the second half, he completed 11 passes in a row at one point. He drove them down the field, put it in the end zone, and outside of the one dumb play that cost them the game, he was going to do it again, and yet Jameis Winston couldn't complete a pass other than just throwing it up in the air and having Cam Scataboo find it. Like, I'm sorry. I am not going to just dismiss that performance. Well, the weather was bad, so we don't really know. No, we know. He was bad. He was god-awful Monday night against the Rams, and he was bad last week against Tennessee.
0: Yep.
1: And if he is bad again against the Cardinals, and this offense doesn't score touchdowns or score points, and they lose this game, why would you trade for a top 10 pick and trade a fifth-round pick to acquire him and let Jameis Winston play the way he's played? Like, he's not your future.
0: No.
1: If it was Jackson Dart, all right, Jackson Dart gets some leash. Jackson Dart gets some
0: young rope. Quarterback,
1: yeah.
0: Growing pains, that
1: there's,
0: kind of
1: there's
0: stuff.
1: There's no reason Jameis Winston, if it's 1-0, if it truly is 1-0, and you talk to your brother and you felt like he can still play and we want to give him a chance and he's worth a fifth-round pick, then there's no reason why if he's terrible again this week and they lose, he should not be the quarterback against Washington. I know they have the bye, right? It's right after Washington is the bye, I think.
0: Yeah.
1: So maybe you give him Washington and then give McCarthy the
0: 2 weeks to get ready.
1: 2 weeks, you give him a full bye week. And then
0: I think that's on the table.
1: I think that's 100% on the table.
0: And I think, again, if Jameis plays well this week, all good. If he doesn't play well this week, then I think you start giving some reps in practice.
1: Yeah.
0: And then the thought process, I'm with you, would be give him the bye week so he has 2 weeks with the ones to get ready for the rest of the season. And then J.J. McCarthy, you can't go back and forth.
1: Right.
0: At that point, you're now committed
2: J.J. McCarthy is my starting quarterback.
1: And Jameis Winston's
2: the rest
1: the
2: of the way. Yep.
1: 100%. And I think that's what you
2: By the way, if you're buying into what Harbaugh's selling, which is, and he's right for part of it, doesn't matter how, as long as you do it. Win 3-0. Just win the game,
1: and
2: right?
1: And if Jameis wins, I don't think it's a matter of how bad he plays. If he wins, they won't make a change.
2: Win the game.
1: Keep winning.
2: I agree.
1: You don't make
2: you
1: a change.
2: You can win 6-3.
1: He plays awful and they lose.
2: Different story.
1: Different story.
2: Yeah, and that's where the 1-0 thing becomes somewhat comical to me.
1: Well,
2: because if Jameis Winston stinks up the bed against Arizona and they lose to the Cardinals at home, and by the way, I keep telling you this, you're an underdog this week. You're an underdog at home.
1: Yes.
2: All right, against the Arizona Cardinals.
1: Because they put up a good performance against the 49ers.
2: They not scored 30,
1: Not because they won a game, but because they kept it close.
2: And their offense, to be fair, has looked pretty good.
1: Yeah.
2: You know, it's not an embarrassing offense. They've scored a bunch of points. You're right. That being said, if you win, Jameis is your quarterback. You're right.
1: Yep.
2: There's ways to lose, though. Like, if you lose 35-34, he's your quarterback, obviously.
1: Yes.
2: But if the Cardinals come in here and Jacoby Brissett throws for 350 and 4 touchdowns, and your offense is 3-and-out.
1: I mean, that's
2: and he looks completely out of his element.
1: That's getting embarrassed.
2: There's a chance J.J. McCarthy plays next week.
1: I agree.
2: Unlikely.
1: I'm with
2: but
1: you.
2: It's on the table.
1: Yeah, I mean, I think they'll probably wait through Washington. I agree, but
2: because you're playing again, I don't think Caleb Williams is playing next week. Right? I think they said he's out 2-3 more weeks.
1: Not Caleb Williams. Daniels.
2: I'm sorry. Jaden Daniels. I just want to say Caleb Williams.
1: Yeah, no,
2: I got the Jets on my mind.
1: Yeah, no, that's okay. He's out for this week.
2: Right.
1: But he is wearing a brace. I think there's a chance he plays against the Giants. But you're right, he might be out for next week. But it doesn't matter. Marcus Mariota went and beat Seattle.
2: Right.
1: So like, it doesn't matter.
2: And scored 30-plus.
1: And scored 30-plus.
2: Against a badass defense.
1: Now, again, I think that'll probably be the same thing as the Cowboys last week. I don't think that he'll be able to duplicate that performance. And a big pick six is part of the reason they beat Seattle. But they played the defending Super Bowl champs tough. So, like, I'm just saying. I don't know. I understand.
2: By the way, we got the bye week wrong. Just real quick.
1: It's 2 weeks.
2: So you've got the Cardinals Sunday.
1: Mm-hmm.
2: You've got the Commanders in Washington on the 11th. You're home against the Saints on the 18th.
1: Mm-hmm.
2: You go to Houston to play the Texans.
1: Right, Houston, yeah.
2: Then you get the bye.
1: Yeah, I don't know why.
2: And then you come back off the bye with that game against Philly. So.
1: Right.
2: J.J. McCarthy would have 2 weeks to get ready to play the Eagles.
1: Right.
2: And that game, all of a sudden, because the Eagles' offense looks like crap right now.
1: Yeah.
2: That, again, if you take care of business against, you know, the Cardinals with Jacoby Brissett.
1: Right.
2: With the Commanders, maybe without Jaden Daniels.
1: Mm-hmm.
2: Saints, who knows how good the Saints are. They've looked good offensively, right?
1: Yeah, no, that becomes a much
2: and
1: more
2: the Texans
1: difficult
2: haven't won a game yet this year.
1: Yeah, the Saints looks more difficult
2: that
1: than
2: Eagles
1: you thought.
2: That Eagles game becomes an important game.
1: Houston looks easier than you thought. Yeah, no, of course. They're all important games. My only point, whenever they go to them, I don't think it's long. I really don't. I know a lot of people are like, oh, why are we making so much of a fifth-round pick? Who cares? I get it. I'm not saying I'm really pissed off they wasted a fifth-round pick. I have no problem with that compensation. But to me, I'm sorry, that compensation, as opposed to just signing Jimmy Garoppolo off the street,
2: which is easy,
1: signifies something to me.
2: Yeah.
1: Like, that tells me they're willing to play him. I don't think you trade a fifth-round pick for a guy that there's, like, you know, unless he's brilliant at practice, I'm not playing him. That tells me if Jameis Winston isn't playing well and they're not winning games, they're going to make a change.
2: Yeah.
1: So
2: I agree.
1: I could easily see him play against Washington.
2: Remember, Harbaugh's offense is still about the tight end and the running back.
1: Mm-hmm.
2: It is a run-first offense, not a pass-first offense.
1: Yeah.
2: All right? So the idea would be you get J.J. McCarthy. He's much more like Jackson Dart athletically right now than Jameis is at 30, whatever years old. Lots more coming up, 888-808-1019. 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
5: 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Washington Commanders quarterback Jaden Daniels will miss this week's game in London against the Indianapolis Colts. Daniels traveled with the team and participated in practice. Marcus Mariota will start for the Commanders, with Daniels potentially returning next week against the Giants. I'm Adam Abdallah.
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1: Despite Max Fried not having his best command, Chad Tracy could have kept Sonny Gray in, and Sonny Gray could have touched that sticky stuff all night long. 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You had a starting pitcher that said, if we got to win this game 1-0, we'll win this game 1-0.
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11: 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Northbound Bronx River Parkway at East Gun Hill Road, left lane shut with a wreck. Hutch is better either way. Outbound George, everything cooked because of an earlier closure on the upper level. The west side, the least bad way, getting you out of town. 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

Time for a chance to win some tickets to the Weekend Survive concert. Call now. Be caller number one. Be the first caller at 866-540-WFN. That's 866-540-9326 for your chance to win a pair of tickets to Odyssey's We Can Survive concert at UBS Arena on October 28th, featuring Megan Maroney, Michelle Branch, Baby Rex.

0: kind of guy pictured, you know, daughter up for a date with a pack of Luckies rolled up in his white t-shirt.
1: Who's revving the motorcycle engine outside, honey?
0: Asher.
1: That's my boyfriend, Asher.
0: Yeah.
1: You don't have daughters, so you're
0: I
1: good
0: do
1: with
0: not,
1: that.
0: No. But can I just say something real quick? Because now this is the third thing that's happened to me.
1: Yes.
0: And this is kind of out of the blue and maybe a bit weird, but you know how I am. I told you the other day that I left my house at the same time, parked in the same
1: parking
0: spot.
1: Yes, for the Yankee game, yeah.
0: I've had three things happen to me today that are making me nervous.
1: Negative signs?
0: Yeah, a little bit, yeah.
1: Go ahead.
0: And cliched things.
1: Okay.
0: Cliched things.
1: Yeah.
0: This morning, I threw my belt from the pair of pants. I took the pair of jeans that they were in, took the belt out, and threw the belt to the hamper area,
1: mm-hmm.
0: and there's a mirror right there.
1: Mm-hmm.
0: And I accidentally hit the mirror really hard with the belt, and I thought I broke it for a second.
1: Uh-oh.
0: And I didn't.
1: Uh-oh.
0: But I hit the belt on the mirror really hard.
1: Okay.
0: Then leaving my house,
1: mm-hmm.
0: as soon as I stepped out of my house, running from my basketball hoop and then into the neighbor's yard, was a black and orange cat.
1: Uh-oh.
0: Black and orange. Though.
1: One
0: not
1: cat,
0: just black.
1: Multicolored.
0: Correct.
1: Okay.
0: A calico, like, black and orange cat.
1: Okay.
0: And now, just now, I went to go to the bathroom, and the only way to get through was to walk under a ladder. It was, the ladder was open sideways.
1: I know the one you're talking about.
0: It's right there.
1: It's right outside.
0: And it was open sideways where I couldn't have passed. I would have had to move the ladder. So I didn't
1: And it's not your ladder to move.
0: And it's not my ladder to move.
1: Right. There might be a guy up on the roof
0: so
1: right
0: I
1: now.
0: So I didn't go to the bathroom.
1: You held it in.
0: I'm not walking under a ladder. That's crazy.
1: No.
0: So like
1: the
0: today.
1: The Yankees don't play tonight though.
0: So like the three clear, like the breaking of a mirror, a black cat, and walking under a ladder have all at least.
1: Bang, bang, bang.
0: Entered my life on some level.
1: Tough spot. Plus,
0: today.
1: You're also recognized, were you not? Or was that yesterday?
0: Where?
1: Didn't you say a guy, an older gentleman, recognized you at like the supermarket or something?
0: And he actually specifically said you don't have to mention this on air, but yes, I should have said that to you. But
1: oh, I apologize.
0: He didn't really say don't
1: mention
0: it. Say
1: his name.
0: No, I don't know his name. Yeah. But he came up to me, yes. He came up to me at a store. I had a cable box busted, so I had to get a new cable box.
1: Right.
0: So as I'm waiting for the woman to bring out a new cable box, he walks up to me slow, and he's pointing the finger at me, and he's looking at me, and like
1: you know, he recognizes
0: me. I know he recognizes me. He just can't get the words right in his head or whatever, but he's looking at me for a while, and he's giving me the look, and he goes, and this is verbatim, he goes, "You're on Carlton." And I said, I'm on Carlton?
1: Goes, I'm on Carlton.
0: You're on Carlton.
1: Every
0: I said,
1: day.
0: Yeah, I'm on the Carlton show, yes.
1: Yeah.
0: I love you guys.
1: See,
0: but that's,
1: your luck turned around.
0: On,
1: you got recognized at the cable
0: you're
1: store.
0: You're on Carlton.
1: There you go.
0: I am. I'm
1: All
0: on
1: right.
0: Carlton.
1: There you go.
0: Mm-hmm.
1: By the way, that was the name of the hooker Jed York tried to hire.
0: Carlton?
1: Yeah. You want to be on Carlton? It's so unusual to be loved by anyone.
0: Yeah.
1: Here's JoJo and Cranford on the fan. Joey, how are you?
2: Good. How are you guys?
1: Mm-hmm.
2: Hey, in regards to the conspiracy theory about Patrick Mahomes, there were two penalties called on that play. One was defensive holding on a defensive lineman.
1: Yeah.
2: That was the first flag that came out before Mahomes hit the ground. The roughing the passer flag didn't come out until after that. It was dropped right next to him. First flag went by the line of scrimmage.
1: Look,
2: the
1: he gets calls. The Chiefs have gotten calls in the Mahomes era. It's a sad fact of life. I don't care how much Kansas City fans want to dispute it or say they were jealous. Sure, I'm jealous of your success. I'm envious of it, yeah. But that's not why, like, my eyes aren't lying to me. Like, I see what I see. We all see it.
0: Mm-hmm.
1: And now you have guys on social media who played the sport like Chase Daniels, who I think does college football for some network now. He used to be at FS1 on one of the shows there. And he shows it to you.
0: Yeah.
1: He's not making it up. I'm watching it. The referee goes to grab his flag as the linebackers barely cross the line of scrimmage.
0: He does seem to be looking. To his point, I have no idea if that flag was thrown for the roughing the passer or anything else. But in the video I saw, it does look like he's staring right at Patrick Mahomes.
1: Yes.
0: That looks to
1: and
0: be
1: by the way,
0: that
1: you
0: looks
1: can't
0: to be where
1: dispute
0: he's looking.
1: He starts the flag throwing before the defender gets Mahomes on the ground.
0: Yeah, his point is that that's a flag for a different penalty.
1: No, that was the flag for roughing the pass.
0: He's saying that's not the case.
1: That's the only flag that guy can throw other than holding.
0: He said he had him for defensive holding.
1: No, Incorrect.
0: Okay.
1: No, the guy.

0: behind the defensive line is going to make that call.
1: Typically defensive, yeah, maybe offensive holding.
0: By the way, a reporter went up to Kevin Durant this morning, I guess, at a shoot-around. Did you see the Wembanyama Mama comments about gambling?
1: No.
0: Did you happen to see that yesterday?
1: I did not see that yesterday, no.
0: So Wemby was asked about would he ever support or do commercials for legalized gambling accounts.
1: Sure.
0: And he said he would not, all right? He said it doesn't sit well with him to promote a gambling site while he's an active player. As much as we all dislike Wemby, because you know the NBA Finals, God bless him. He said exactly, quote, absolutely not. Honestly, I think it's very sad to see some players promoting sites.
1: Yeah.
0: Okay, now there's only two players that I'm aware of, top of my head, active players, that promote gambling sites.
1: Mm-hmm.
0: You have Kevin Durant with FanDuel, and you have LeBron James with DraftKings. Now, right. LeBron's also doing Polymarket.
1: Right.
0: That's a separate entity.
1: As is Giannis.
0: Giannis is doing Polymarket also, right?
1: He's doing Kalshi.
0: Kalshi, pardon me. Right. And actually owns a piece of the company, if I'm not mistaken.
1: Yes.
0: All right, great. So that, and then by the way, that's gambling. Kyle Kuzma's out of his mind. It's gambling. I don't care what they call it. It's all gambling, right? So Kevin Durant was asked about it because that's the first player to actually publicly say, I don't think it's right.
1: Yeah.
0: Now, I've long believed that an active player should not be endorsing mm-hmm. a gambling site. They're allowed to gamble on every sport other than their own. That's their own personal business. But I don't think active players, because of what we're all concerned about, the integrity of the sport,
1: right.
0: should ever be publicly putting out their picks or promoting and being a paid spokesman mm-hmm. for a gambling site. Here's Durant's response. That's Wemby. He's going to do what he does. That has nothing to do with me. I don't really think about that question at all. That's not on my mind as much as his. People are going to do what they want to do. So, you know, whatever. That's just him being like, defiant about it. But, and I've talked to some of the companies about this because I'm a responsible gambler and whatnot, right? And I don't understand the need to have an active player promoting legalized gambling and encouraging people to bet when the biggest fear everybody in sports has is the pending, because it's going to happen, significant scandal around gambling. We've seen some of them already, Emmanuel Clase in baseball, Chauncey Billups and guys like that that are involved in gambling scandal from the NBA. You've had football players suspended already, right? And I'm trying to figure out why is it that hard to say, you want to use your retired player? Go ahead.
1: Mm-hmm.
0: All good. They know the sport, right? They could give you what they think is a good bet. I'm good. Okay with that.
1: Mm-hmm.
0: But what, like, why? I know the answer. Money. I get it.
1: Well, that's...
0: But, like, you're talking about guys
1: answer to most questions.
0: That have made hundreds and hundreds of millions of dollars. And if they want to talk to me about the integrity of the sport,
1: mm-hmm.
0: you can't talk about that and then have your hand out. You're taking millions of dollars from, I don't care if it's Kalshi, Polymarket, FanDuel, DraftKings, Fanatics,
1: mm-hmm.
0: right?
1: Yep.
0: It just, this is such an easy one.
1: Yeah.
0: The union should agree active players cannot endorse gambling sites. Why is that so complicated?
1: No, it's simple. I mean, I don't know if it makes me any more leery of, like, I hear what you're saying, right? And just to avoid hypocrisy, I understand what you're saying. But do I feel like Kevin Durant is now more likely to be embroiled in a scandal because he's doing commercials for DraftKings or FanDuel? But not really.
0: He might be more likely to wager.
1: Maybe.
0: Right? And again, they're allowed to wager on football and college sports. They just can't wager on their sport. That's the rule amongst all players.
1: Mm-hmm.
0: They're legally allowed to wager. College kids can't, obviously.
1: Mm-hmm.
0: But the pros are allowed to.
1: Yeah. Listen, I think I would be all for the idea of just not allowing it with active players, but I don't know if it necessarily makes me any more fearful.
0: Like,
1: it's an easy thing. I agree, shouldn't the leagues
0: and the union get together and say, look, we're all making tons of money off the gambling sites. Great. You know, we make more money. The players get a piece of the revenue. They're making more money.
1: Right.
0: Let's just agree because it's smart and obvious.
1: Yes.
0: Active players cannot endorse gambling sites. And again,
1: I'm not opposed
0: there's only a handful of them that are doing it. You know, like LeBron's doing Polymarket and DraftKings, right?
1: Yep, I think so.
0: And he puts his picks out, and he has cost people a lot of money. If you follow his picks and think, well, LeBron's probably tight with some guys in the league, he probably knows a little something.
1: Well,
0: right?
1: Yeah, maybe that. That's,
0: right?
1: That's a good angle.
0: Yeah.
1: People assume things. Yeah.
0: So anyway, good for Wemby. As much as I don't like Wemby as a player because I'm a Knicks fan, the reality is that he actually said the smartest thing. What do you got?

0: Well, it's also interesting with Wemby because in Europe now, it's a big deal with the pro sports teams. They can't have front of sports gambling ads. And in the Premier League...
1: For soccer?
0: Yeah, but I think it also carries over to basketball.
1: That's okay.
0: Because a lot of the same teams own those basketball teams.
1: Sure.
0: The Premier League banned star players from being in any gambling ads.
2: Yeah.
0: Like, this year just started.
1: It's interesting. I've actually talked to about three or four high-level European soccer players. I want to say Mark Williams was the last one I talked to. He was like a, what do you call it, tier one? I don't know what they call it over there. And then there's a guy who I can't talk about publicly, who's one of the top 20 players in the UEFA. What do you call that? UEFA?
0: UEFA.
1: UEFA. He's a top 20, top 25 player in UEFA with a significant gambling problem, who I now counsel and help in him through his recovery. But the guy also is sitting on a £25 million contract right now. And I'm sure some of his teammates probably know, but no one else knows. And it's interesting. And, you know, gambling's been going on there a lot longer than here legally.
0: It's way more common.
1: Yeah.
2: Like,
0: they have it in the stadiums. Well, or not in them, but they're like right outside the stadium.
2: Yeah. They have kiosks like right outside the arenas.
1: But there was a mobile betting, right?
0: The bars.
1: Like, you don't need kiosks anymore. You just do it on your phone. I'm sure they're too, I imagine.
0: Like, I went to
2: I've had it for years. I'm saying it's more ingrained. It's more ingrained with being comfortable gambling.
1: Oh, it predates legalization about 25 years.
0: Yeah. Well, is it William Hill?
1: Like, yes.
0: When I went to the Broncos-Jets game in London, the walk up to the stadium, every bar had a kiosk with like William Hill. You could gamble right there before you went into the stadium.
1: Got it. All right. Well, there you go. So good job by Wemby on that one. Here's Greg in Carolina. Greg, good afternoon. How are you?
3: Craig, you Big Mac. Good to talk to you guys again. Love the show.
1: Thank
3: Big
1: you.
3: Mac, when the guy at the store pointed at you, did you feel disrespected like Asia Wilson did? I was just curious about that.
1: I can't point at people these days. No pointing allowed.
2: I didn't feel disrespected at all.
1: Did you see your mom last night?
2: He was a lovely gentleman.
1: By the way, no. So last night after they won the game, her mom's out there with a homemade sign, "Love beats hate." Great messaging. I have no problem with that. So this reporter named John Root from Outkick says, "Miss Wilson, can you explain what that sign means? Because your daughter was the one that was being really demonstrative and, frankly, somewhat hateful, as opposed to a fan that just stood up and said, 'Foul's on you,'" mm-hmm. right? And I thought this was great. I'll show you the video. Because her mom gets all hot and bothered, like Looney Tune Town, and starts pointing at him. That's like, wait a minute. I thought you guys were offended because the middle-aged white guy was pointing at you. Now you're pointing again at people. I'll show it to you. It's pretty funny.
2: Yeah, I got to see it.
1: Yeah. Anyhow, good.
3: So, discussing also about Braden Bell, I feel so bad for the guy. He'd have been better off going to prison for the last 14 years than to post something mean tweets when he was a kid. It was stupid. That's not why I called, though. I called because you guys were talking about microdosing earlier. So, background on me, I hadn't touched anything in my life other than weed, and that was on 9/11. Okay? A few years back, I have nerve pain in my neck. Can't get rid of it. It's crippling me. I don't know what to do. A buddy of mine puts me onto some gummies. I try them out. Instant relief. I felt fantastic. I was like, this is the best thing ever. I should have done this a long time ago. So I get more on my own, not knowing that these doses can get significantly higher.
1: Oh, boy.
3: Let me tell you, a few hours later, I went from dizzy to heaving, and then my legs are completely dead. I cannot feel my legs. I'm literally crippled on the ground. I had to be dragged out of my buddy's house the next day. And I woke up the next morning, I felt brand new again. So, got poisoning that night, obviously.
1: Yeah.
3: Tried it a few months later.
1: Why?
3: I'm like, I thought I was smart. I was like, I'm going to take a quarter. Okay?
1: I'll take
3: a quarter. That's what it is, right? I take a quarter, immediately start feeling wheezy and dizzy again. I was like, oh, crap. So, it's like, my body's like, you're an idiot. Never do this again in your life. So I just had to share that with you guys.
1: You took a second swing at it, failed, and there we are. Because you didn't know the dosing, I guess.
2: Yeah, so I still don't know what microdosing means.
1: It just means less.
2: I don't know if it does.
1: Do it for a longer period of time.
2: I don't think it's just as simple as, like,
1: it's
2: microdosing.
1: Yeah, right? I think you take, like, instead of 10, you take 1.
2: I don't think so.
1: Wouldn't that be what it is?
2: Ask Gallo. Doesn't Gallo know?
1: Gal's our drug guy. Oh, here, microdosing. Microdosing, the practice of regularly consuming very small, sub-perceptual amounts of things like LSD.
2: Yeah, things like LSD.
1: Yeah, psychedelic substances like mushrooms, psilocybin, mm-hmm. or LSD, without impairing normal daily function.
2: Oh, okay. So it's a micro dose of something significant enough where if you took a lot of it,
1: you might trip.
2: Right, so just small amounts of...
1: Small amounts, but you take it throughout the day, so I guess you get to a certain plane.
2: Right, where you just live your
1: life
2: like
1: that. Where you're
2: totally,
1: sober.
2: Right.
1: But you feel like, you feel good.
2: Yeah.
1: And it's just consistent, mm-hmm. I guess.
2: Yeah.
1: Okay. I don't know. I did read a fascinating story today. They're giving late stage dementia patients,
2: mm-hmm.
1: like folks that it looks like there's no hope, sadly, for them.
2: Right.
1: They're giving them mushrooms. And this one gal, I was reading, I think, in the Post today, they gave her, I don't know, the dosage, whatever it is. And like an hour later, totally with it.
2: Wow.
1: Like it, for I don't know how long it lasts, but reversed her dementia when the mushroom, the psilocybin, whatever it's called,
2: right.
1: like it was into her system.
2: Wow.
1: Very cool.
2: Very cool.
1: If you're like, if you're late stage anything, I desperately you try everything,
2: sure.
1: right?
2: And even if it's only an hour a day or something, you'd want to as much as you could possibly have.
1: 888-808-1019. More of your calls coming up. We'll do the NFL picks at 6 o'clock, and then we'll also start getting to a little baseball after this break.
2: Yeah,
1: because the Yankees have a big decision to make. They said they're going to make that decision tonight. They'll tell us about it tomorrow. And it's really twofold. Well, threefold. One. How many fewer pitchers are you going to have? More pitchers, sorry.
2: That's an interesting question.
1: How many more pitchers are we going to have on the roster?
2: I thought 12 yesterday. I'm starting to rethink
1: that. B, is Stanton on the roster? C, is Judge on the roster? Big Mac's got his answers to all three of those questions coming up right after this.
2: We're coming to you live from the Town Fair Tire Studios, powered by Town Fair Tire. Nobody beats Town Fair Tire. 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
0: 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Eastbound Long Island Expressway at Shelter Rock Road. A tractor trailer full of cabbages went up in flames this morning. They're still cleaning it up. Two right lanes closed. Eastbound LIE over at Shelter Rock Road and a standstill from the BQE. Southbound FDR breakdown in the 60s bunches you up from the RFK, the downtown bound west side. 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

0: By the way, after us tonight, you get 5 hours of Anthony Gallo. 7 to 12.
1: How about that?
0: Just what the audience has been clamoring for.
1: That's right.
0: And then, Petey, are you doing midnight to 5?
2: No, I had to.
0: You took a day off?
2: I had to back out of that one.
0: Good. Good for you. Enjoy your family.
1: He's going to the kids' ball game, right?
2: Flag
1: football game.
2: He begged me to go.
0: So happy.
1: Good, enjoy it.
0: I had a long chat with Pete a couple weeks ago. Do not miss out on your kids growing up. Mm-hmm. You obviously miss some of your kids' games.
1: No,
0: I have as well.
1: No.
0: But when you get there and your kid sees you on the sideline,
1: yeah,
0: and his eyes, you know, become like saucers because daddy is there,
1: mm-hmm,
0: you will never get those moments back. It's what I miss having my kids grown up.
1: Right, of course.
0: You know, I miss those moments, whether I coached them or just watched them as a, you know, as a fan and as a dad. When they turn around, because they're always searching for you. Is my dad going?

0: It's my daddy. And then you show up. And you probably got your Dunkin' Donuts coffee with you, like, yeah, like all the other dads, because it's the early morning game.
1: Yep, yep.
0: Like, oh, hey, Billy. Hey, good to see you, man. Hey, hope your son got sleep last night. We're counting on him today. You know, that kind of stuff. It's awesome.
1: Your mulch. Mulch good.
0: Heard you on the show today. Yeah. Mulch good. Hey, by the way, I need some help later today. You got that shovel like a bar?
1: Mm-hmm.
0: Yo.
1: Fertilizer?
0: Grass. I drove by your house. I see you haven't spread that out yet. Need some help? Neighborhood smells.
1: Uh-huh.
0: You know, it's cow manure in that, right? Did you know that I learned a valuable lesson today that cows don't exist in the wild? Did you know that?
1: I think I did.
0: Yeah. Cows are engineered.
1: Always?
0: Cows are engineered.
1: There was never just natural cows.
0: It's a non-existent animal.
1: No, I don't know about that. That I don't know.
0: Okay.
1: I think right now there's no cows in the wild.
0: You asked Neil deGrasse Tyson about cows.
1: It's like broccoli?
0: Yeah.
1: Like made up?
0: Does not exist in the wild.
1: Wow.
0: Yes.
1: So we never had milk, unless it was goat's milk. Or
0: yeah, other animals, sure.
1: Never had cow milk that we know today.
0: Yeah, I didn't get into all the specifics on it.
1: Well, I mean,
0: and also the cow's been around for hundreds of years.
1: You're going to make a claim that there are no such thing as cows, been as a wild
0: according
1: cow.
0: According to Neil deGrasse Tyson.
1: You don't have any answers?
0: Bronx's own Neil deGrasse Tyson.
1: Yeah.
0: Said cows are like an engineered animal.
1: Hmm.
0: They do not exist in the wild. How about that?
1: I don't know how I feel about that.
0: And his point was, when people say that you're just a small little speck in the solar system and somewhat irrelevant, you have the solar system in you. Because cows eat grass, right? That's all they eat.
1: Mm-hmm.
0: Grass grows due to photosynthesis, means it's powered by the
1: sun,
0: which is a star, right?
1: Right.
0: So when you eat a cow or steak,
1: You're basically eating of the sun.
0: The power of our solar system, aka the sun. Too deep for me.
1: We're all made of the same stuff.
0: Ribeye is all I'm looking for.
1: Yeah, we're all made of the same stuff.
0: Yeah, but cows don't exist.
1: How's the best way to defrost a steak?
0: Put it in the sink.
1: Just take it straight out of the freezer, put it in the sink. Do you take two or three days and put it in the refrigerator and let it slowly defrost?
0: You can, but I want to eat it as soon as possible.
1: Right.
0: Or what I do with a frozen steak, since I can't wait for the 8 hours it takes to defrost it.
1: You put it in cold water in a pot?
0: No, I don't do that. I just put it in the butcher paper in the sink.
1: Mm.
0: And when I come home, it's defrosted. Hey, good to go, right?
1: Yeah, that's it? 10 hours? How long?
0: Whatever. I get up at 5 in the morning. I'm home at 8 p.m. It's ready for me when I get home.
1: Okay.
0: I know that.
1: Okay.
0: I better have some garlic salt on it and cook medium rare,
1: mm-hmm.
0: or else we're going to have some problems.
1: Gotcha.
0: Or what I do if I'm the one home doing it,
1: because
0: I can't wait, I slice it while it's frozen.
1: Interesting.
0: And then I just put in the pan right then and there on the grill right then and there.
1: Yeah.
0: Almost like a cheesesteak kind of
1: thing. Yeah, somebody told me that if you forgot to defrost the chicken and you want to eat, like you came home, you're like, oh, I forgot to take the chicken out and like you have nothing else to cook.
0: Yeah, miracle thaw.
1: No, not miracle thaw. Take it and take a cheese grater and grate the chicken and then you have to eat it. You just make it in the pan. It's almost like chopped meat chicken.
0: Love it.
1: It's the best way to make it.
0: It's a great idea.
1: Yeah.
0: I'm going to try that next time I have frozen chicken that I want to eat right away.
1: Frozen chicken breast. Just cheese grate that bad
0: cheese
1: boy.
0: Cheese grater into the
1: right
0: pan.
1: Right onto the pan.
0: What are you? You got cheese there, honey? No. Just frozen chicken thighs. Just grating them. Big Mac told me to do it. He saw God fed it to it once on Triple D.
1: Yeah.
0: I see some TikTok videos of guys doing that.
1: Oh, really?
0: Dude, I once bought that Miracle Thaw too. What a jackass.
1: The Miracle Thaw? You don't think it's that dish or whatever?
0: It looks like a cutting board.
1: Yeah.
0: And it's black.
1: Yeah.
0: And in theory, they say, you know, if you put like a frozen steak on it 2 minutes later without microwaving it, it's raw.
1: That's crazy.
0: It's not. It's just painted aluminum. It doesn't work at all.
1: No.
0: I go into the break. I said there are three issues for the Yankees.
1: Okay.
0: All right. Have you contemplated an answer for those three issues?
1: I've contemplated every answer for every issue.
0: Issue number one.
1: Not that I have the answer.
0: They had 10 pitchers and 16 batters for the wild card series.
1: Yeah.
0: We all believe they're going to take more pitchers.
1: Yes.
0: You agree with that, obviously?
1: Well, obviously. I thought it was going to be two more. The more I think about it, when you take into account the amount of off days, the idea that they're going to have four starting pitchers but only need three, Now, they plan on pitching Rodon, but Rodon could come out of the bullpen today and then be able to pitch game four. So I'm thinking it's only 11. I think they're going to add Ryan.
0: One pitcher.
1: I think that's it. I think it's Ryan Weathers, and that's it.
0: Okay.
1: That's my gut feeling.
0: So now
1: I thought they were going to add two. So now you have to take one.
0: I got
1: to
0: remove
1: one.
0: A position
1: just
0: player
1: one.
0: Now. Okay.
1: The question is, will they add Judge? I think they will add Judge.
0: So now you got to add two guys off.
1: Yeah.
0: All right, so let's start off. If they don't add Judge to the roster, and you're pulling one position player out.
1: I think it's Giancarlo.
0: Giancarlo off the roster. Yes. People remember, because he didn't play, he was on the roster.
1: Yes, so, I think it's Giancarlo off the roster.
0: So Judge and Stanton, in this case,
1: off the roster.
0: Neither one of them are on the roster. Okay. Right. Now you add Judge, so you got to pull two guys off, so obviously Stan's going to be one of them.
1: Yeah.
0: I'm assuming, right?
1: 100%.
0: Stanton comes off the roster.
1: Yeah.
0: And let me see if I can guess who you're thinking.
1: Okay.
0: Would you take McMahon off the roster?
1: No.
0: Interesting. So, Rosario?
1: Correct.
0: Got it.
1: I think it's Rosario.
0: Because of his glove.
1: They really only have...
0: Because McMahon in the 8th and 9th inning, you want him for defense.
1: Yeah, I want him for defense. And again, Rosario is there pretty much to play against left-handed pitching, and they really only have the, you know, Seymour as the left-handed pitcher. I mean, that's it. They have one real left-handed pitcher. They have another guy in the bullpen, Boozer, Cam Boozer. They don't have the left-handed pitching that the Red Sox did. So, like, you could play Caballero with third base. You could, like, there's multiple things you can do. I just don't see a spot for Rosario on this team. He's not good defensively. They're going to need to play good defense, and especially in that building. You're going to have Rodon in the series. You're going to have Max Fried in the series. You don't want to put him at third in either of those games. Like, I just don't see a spot for him. So my gut is that it's going to be...
0: One extra pitcher,
1: Judge, no Stanton, no Rosario.
0: One extra pitcher, Weathers.
1: Yes.
0: Judge on the roster.
1: Yes.
0: Stanton, Rosario off the roster.
1: Yes.
0: And by the way, it's just for the ALDS. You change it again for
1: you
0: the ALCS if you advance.
1: Yes.
0: Okay. All right.
1: I think that's what they're
0: going to
1: do.
0: And now, I know Boone said in a press conference today, he said you're going to see our pitchers. And people are intimated or thought he meant. That means Garrett Cole game one. That's already locked in, right, tomorrow night. You've got Cam for game two locked in.
1: Yep.
0: That's on Monday.
1: Yep.
0: Wednesday, you've got Max Fried.
1: I don't know.
0: That's the question mark.
1: Well,
0: who would you go back to for game three, Rodon?
1: I don't
0: know. And then Fried might not pitch then.
1: Yeah.
0: Theoretically, right?
1: Yeah, no, Freed's going to pitch, right?
0: Game three?
1: Well, no, or game four.
0: Would you risk that?
1: Well, that's what I'm saying. Here's the thing.
0: Go ahead.
1: If they're up 2-0.
0: Then you pitch him game four.
1: Then you pitch Rodon game
0: three. Cam would pitch game five.
1: And you have Rodon for game four. Because the thought process would be, say I win game three and sweep, now I have Freed locked and loaded for game one of the ALCS. You know what?
0: If you pitch Rodon game three.
1: If I pitch Rodon game three, I'm looking at it's Rodon and Fried in some combinations game three and four. Neither of those guys can go again in the series anyway. It's one start.
0: Right.
1: Right? So, and he did say that he intends to pitch all of them, and we're going to see Carlos Rodon at Yankee Stadium. So right now the plan is Cole game one, and then you have Cam game two, and then depending on where they are, if they're down 0-2, you have to throw Max Fried game three. Like, if you're down 0-2 to save your life,
0: you have to
1: throw Max Fried. If you're 1-1, I'm thinking you'd throw Max Fried to get the 2-1 advantage. If you're up 2-0,
0: Knowing that game five, you have Schlittler. Right.
1: So, like, 3-4 is up for debate on how they want to handle it, depending on how games one and games two go. Because theoretically, especially off the elbow stuff, you would love to give Max Fried the extra day as well. So like, if I'm up 2-0, I can throw Rodon, who I'm confident in. If he wins, I got Fried locked and loaded for game one of the ALCS. If I lose game three, then I have Max Fried on an extra day's rest pitching game four at Yankee Stadium, and I feel better about him on an extra day's rest considering all the elbow and time he's missed this year. So, but if I have to pitch him to save my life or to avoid going down 2-1, then you throw him. So I think that's up for debate, 3-4. But pretty much the series comes down to me, like, figure out a way to get to game five with Cam Schlittler on the mound.
0: Right.
1: Like, if you can just, like, you have Cam for two starts. I don't know if you can assume he just wins everything, but he's so freaking good. And especially in the spot of game five, I don't know if there's another pitcher in baseball right now I would trust more in game five, my life on the line. So if you could just get there, you got to figure out a way to get to game five. But the rotation's going to be interesting on what they do because, and here's the other thing, say you throw out, and again, I have no problem. I don't know about you. Do you have a problem with throwing throwing Garrett Cole game one as opposed to Carlos Rodon?
0: I don't.
1: Carlos Rodon. has been much better over the last three or four starts than Cole. The Tampa Bay Rays have been a much worse offense against left-handed starting pitching than they have against right-handed.
0: Rodon also had eight innings against them a week and a half ago.
1: Eight innings of shutout

0: baseball a week and a half ago against them. They do struggle against high velocity, so that's a mark towards Cole. Cole's velocity is up more, but they struggle much more against left-handed pitching. But to me, like I just Rodon has been a guy.
1: I trust Gerrit Cole more. I just do.
0: I mean, that's just the fact.
1: Look, the last 30 days, Rodon's pitched better than Gerrit Cole.
0: There's no doubt.
1: Documented.
0: There's no doubt.
1: And he dominated that lineup a week and a half ago.
0: Yeah.
1: Went eight innings strong. I think if you're not going to use Gerrit Cole in game one, then you're saying you don't trust him.
0: Yeah.
1: And obviously, I trust him more historically.
0: There's no doubt about
1: it. Than I trust Rodon.
0: There's no doubt. And specifically, you know? Rodon, I am like stunned at the amount of Yankee
1: fans.
0: Plus,
1: he's so
0: well
1: rested now.
0: Yeah.
1: And again, it's the only game he's going to pitch in this series.
0: Well, that's what I was going to ask you.
1: So,
0: say
1: I also don't mind extending him 110 pitches.
0: Well, that's a good point, too. I can extend him. Either one, if I'm going to do the flip-flop. If they're each only getting one start, then it doesn't matter which one. I can
1: extend either. And by the way, the ALCS, if they make it there, that's what I was looking up on the computer, doesn't start. It starts on October 12th.
0: Okay.
1: So if you get to a game five, that's October 10th. Right. So there'd only be one day off. So whoever pitches game five
0: is not
1: pitching till game three.
0: Correct.
1: On the ALCS.
0: Correct. So but that's going to be Cam.
1: That's going to be Cam no matter what.
0: Yeah, right. If it gets to game five, he's. But I am stunned at the amount of people who want to take the last three starts from Rodon versus the last starts from Cole. And I get it. Baseball is in the moment, right? It's who's performing well for you now. But we, as Yankee fans or anybody around the team, even while Rodon's been really good, Rodon just hasn't been good for the last three starts. Rodon's been good for the last 2 years. Like, Rodon has been an excellent starting pitcher for the Yankees outside of his first half-year tenure. When he first signed, he missed half the year because of injury, and then he came back, was awful, couldn't get an out his last start of the year, stormed off the mound, and it was like, this is going to be a bust. Since that moment, Rodon's been a really good pitcher for the Yankees for three straight regular seasons. And yet, even during that period, when he's been pitching great, in the big moments, he hasn't been there.
1: I think he's a head case.
0: He hasn't shown up. And for three consecutive years of being one of the better pitchers in the American League, every single Yankee fan I know, including myself at times, is like, man, it's impossible to trust this guy in a big spot. It's impossible to trust this guy in a big spot. And yet it feels like, because of the last three starts, so many Yankee fans and people around the team think that Rodon's the better option over Gerrit Cole, who's been a really good pitcher in big spots, too. Like, he's had his bad moments, sure.
1: Well, he's not pitching at Fenway.
0: The 21 wild card was not good in Fenway. Like, hasn't been great against the Red Sox, traditionally. But, like, man, oh, man, we're really all ready to say that we trust Carlos Rodon in a game one over Gerrit Cole because the last three starts have been better?
1: I got to take Gerrit Cole.
0: That's a lot, man.
1: I got to believe that Gerrit Cole has enough in the tank to give us a hell of a start.
0: I'm looking for
1: Gerrit Cole. Believe that.
0: And then here's the question I have that I'm surprised.
1: My fear of Gerrit Cole, it's I think the fear every Yankee fan has.
0: What?
1: The first inning home run.
0: Sure, early on.
1: Because it seems like
0: say he gives up three runs in the first two innings.
1: You go right to Rodon.
0: You go right to Rodon.
1: Yeah.
0: And then it's not like it's going to ruin Rodon for the next start. It's not. Now you have Cam and Fried, the next two starts, so you're good. So you can go at any moment you feel like it's not the right decision, or at any moment Cole looks shaky. I mean, there's a chance he just completely blows the game, you know, and you don't have a chance
1: highly
0: to compete.
1: Unlikely,
0: but unlikely. But you can make that decision.
1: He might give up a first inning home run.
0: He might give up a first.
1: He tends to do that.
0: He shouldn't be done if you give up one run, one inning home run.
1: But if you got men on base and you're getting racked,
0: Of course. Here's the question I have. But at any moment, they can go to him. I think they wouldn't probably use him to get out of an inning, but they could use him to start an inning at any point. Second inning, third inning, fourth inning, whatever. But here's the one thing I have. Say Cole goes out and dominates. Cole goes out and wins you game one and throws 7 2/3 shutout baseball. You're not going to start him in game four? You're going to say, no, I'm going to go to Carlos Rodon because I have four starters and I want to use all of them?
1: But if you're not going to go to Rodon in game four, when the hell are you going to use him? Game one of the ALCS?
0: Or game two of the ALCS or whatever.
1: That's the only choices, right?
0: But if
1: Cole, like if Gerrit Cole if dominates
0: Cole is,
1: them.
0: If Cole is vintage Cole and
1: then you got to go back to him.
0: You got to go back to him.
1: And that'd be 5 days rest, right? Normal rest.
0: No, normal rest.
1: Yeah.
0: On game four.
1: You'd have to go back to him. It's the whole point of having him here.
0: I mean, it's very fascinating.
1: By the way, though, but it's not. It's not without debate,
0: pitching.
1: Though.
0: No, it's not without debate.
1: And there's no, I don't think there's a right or wrong to it until we see what happens.
0: Yeah.
1: But it's an interesting debate, and because of the multiple days off in the series, it really, I think that benefits the Yankees.
0: Yeah.
1: Because you get two guaranteed starts out of the best pitcher in baseball right now, and Cam Schlittler. Max Fried was damn near as good against the Red Sox in game two, to win the series. And then, look, this is going to be the biggest decision Boone makes in this series. To me, it's...
0: Which one?
1: It's the Rodon-Garrett Cole decision.
0: Yeah.
1: And they're going to announce it tomorrow.
0: For what?
1: They're going to decide it, or they won't announce it tomorrow, pardon me.
0: Game one?
1: They're announcing the lineup, the roster tomorrow.
0: Yeah.
1: They're coming up with the roster tonight. Tomorrow afternoon, they'll announce it.
0: Yeah.
1: But they're not going to announce the game three starter until they have to.
0: No.
1: Right?
0: No.
1: Because what's the benefit of doing it?
0: No. They're not going to. Right now, the Rays haven't announced game two.
1: Right.
0: So,
1: right.
0: I mean, you're not going to, you don't have to announce it. And again, I think.
1: I'm saying it's going to be Garrett Cole.
0: For game
1: three? Game three.
0: No, it's not. He can only pitch game four.
1: Garrett Cole?
0: Yes.
1: I apologize. Game four, I totally effed that up. That's on me.
0: Yeah.
1: I got all bamboozled.
0: If he's pitching game one, which he's already announced,
1: he's pitching game one.
0: Yes.
1: I think Rodon is pitching game four.
0: Okay.
1: Yes.
0: Rodon could pitch either game three or game four.
1: Yeah, I think he's pitching game four. I think they're going to go Cam Max back-to-back.
0: Yeah.
1: Righty-lefty, back-to-back.
0: That's a day off. I think if they're up 2-0, they throw Rodon game three.
1: 888-808-1019. Here's Jerry on the fan. Carton Show with Big Mac. Jerry, how you doing, pal?
2: Craig, I'm doing great. And Big Mac, you guys just do such a wonderful job. But, Craig, I wanted to tell you something.
1: Yeah.
2: You are one of the nicest people I've ever met in my life. A number of years ago, my elderly father at Yankee Stadium was kind of pushed aside when he was trying to go through the door, and I got mad. You even opened the door for my dad,
1: And
2: he never forgot that. I never forgot that. I'm sure you forgot it. But you're a very kind person. He has since gone to heaven, but he always talked about, he said, Craig Carton is one of the nicest New Yorkers I've ever met in my life.
1: Well, it's so kind of you. I'm sorry that you've lost your dad, but thank you for telling that story.
2: Well, thank you very much. And guys, I wanted to know your opinion. Do you think that Aaron Boone has done one of his best jobs managing the club this year?
0: Yeah.
2: So with all the injuries, I
0: don't think there's any doubt.
1: Let me answer that question by telling you what somebody else told us. Omar Minaya was with us at Yankee Stadium a couple days ago before game two.
0: Mm-hmm.
1: And Omar Minaya said it's not up for debate in the 8 years that Aaron Boone has been manager. This is by far the best job he's done managing this team.
2: Wow.
0: Yeah. I think 2019 is up for debate, but who cares? This is a really good year. Yeah. He did a great job this year. I don't know how you can still not like Aaron Boone. I don't want to make it seem like there's no detractors for Aaron Boone or that he's been perfect in his career. Certainly not. I don't know if he did a great job last year, to be honest with you. I thought last year was a tough year for him. They had the same record with Judge last year. Like, they really struggled in the middle of the season. They had no answers for Toronto.
1: Right.
0: Like, it was really bad at times last year. This year, I think he did an incredible job. And it's hard to argue it. Like, the bullpen is no names, and they had the second best ERA in the American League. Like, they turned Blackburn and Hedrick into big-time relievers and was able to navigate it through the year. The lineup could hardly score runs, and yet they were winning games. Like, even without Judge, they're a 90-win team. They were on pace. If you take the winning percentage they had without Judge, they're a 90-win team,
1: yeah.
0: An 89-90-win team. They're the first wild card if Judge missed the entire year. He did a great job this year. You could still think overall his tenure's been unimpressive. There's an argument to be made. I don't know how you could say this year wasn't a good job from the manager.
1: Jerry, hope you have a great weekend. Enjoy the Yankees.
2: You guys have the best show on radio. You guys are absolutely awesome. So thank you so much for taking my call.
1: Appreciate it.
0: Thank you.
1: Have a blessed weekend. There's Jerry. Nice. Always nice when people share good positive stories.
0: Yeah, you open the door for his father.
1: There's not enough of that in the world today, is there?
0: No.
1: I opened the door for an elderly man,
0: mm-hmm.
1: and he never forgot that.
0: Never forgot it.
1: It's so easy to be nice to people, Big Mac. I tell you that all the time.
0: It's very easy.
1: It's not hard to be nice.
0: Mm-mm.
1: It's hard to be mean.
0: I think it could be easy either way.
1: And yet online?
0: Well, I don't
1: know. It's all I read. It's all I read.
0: You get a lot of...
1: Do I get a lot?
0: Yeah, people don't like.
1: It's a cesspool of hatred.
0: That's amazing.
1: Is what it is.
0: Isn't it amazing?
1: Yeah.
0: In the overnight, I got a lot of it, but there would be like, you know, some nice things mixed in, too. It feels like it's really gone negative since I've, I don't know,
1: gone
0: if it's the time
1: negative?
0: Slot or
1: oh,
0: you.
1: Oh, it's negative. It's very loud.
0: Because it can't be me. Everybody
1: it's
0: loves
1: a lot
0: me.
1: Of frustrated, sexless people, you know, typing away their dislike.
0: Oh, my God.
1: I think they're just self-loathing losers who try to take things out on other people who are just minding their own business, doing
0: just
1: their
0: minding
1: jobs.
0: Minding their own business, just trying to make it through a day.
1: Exactly right. Hey, by the way, there's a radio guy in this town who's a compulsive wife cheater who actually announced to the company he used to work at that he cheats on his wife all the time and wanted her to know in front of people. Yeah. He's now remarried, and I'm just going to assume is probably still a habitual cheater, but actually announced to his wife that he's cheating on her in front of his coworkers. How about that?
0: What?
1: I'm not going to say his name.
0: When was this? Who was this?
1: I'm not saying his name.
0: When was this?
1: There's a guy on radio. Well, I guess he used to be on radio. He's not really on radio anymore. He's kind of like fake on radio.
0: Mm-hmm.
1: Who announced to his wife that he cheats on her in front of her coworkers.
0: And now he's remarried?
1: And now he's remarried.
0: So he did this a while back?
1: I don't know. That, yeah. How about that? Yeah. That's he's one of those guys that's hateful online.
0: Oh.
1: Yeah. He's one of those guys.
0: Mm.
1: No. He's one of those guys.
0: I'm not going to play the guessing game.
1: Don't play the guessing game.
0: But that's interesting.
1: Yeah. This I'm sure I'll get back to him at some point. And now that he knows I know, we'll see how he reacts to it. 888-808-1019 Carton Show.
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1: Picks coming up in 30. Hang tight, more of your calls. Also, hey, Jet fans, I feel like you've been left out this week. Petey, do me a favor. Give me 5 Jet callers right now. Jets, no Breece Hall, no Adonai Mitchell, but one of the hottest quarterbacks in football, Geno Smith. Can the New York Jets get to 2-2 after this?
0: With football season underway, it's time to see how your predictions are shaping up. 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
4: The Cleveland Browns sit atop the AFC North after beating the Pittsburgh Steelers last night 27-24. The Steelers tied the game with under 2 minutes left with a Pat Freiermuth touchdown from Aaron Rodgers. Deshaun Watson, who threw one touchdown and one interception, then put the Browns in place for a 56-yard game-winning field goal to push the Browns to 3-1, their first 3-1 start in 5 years. The Browns face the Jets in Week 5. I'm Adam Abdallah.
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0: 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Long Island Expressway eastbound at Shelter Rock Road. Two right lanes route because of a tractor trailer full of cabbages that went up in flames this morning in the 10 o'clock hour. The ones that didn't burn are just still sitting there on the eastbound LIE on that very hot asphalt. It's a mess. It smells. Go to the eastbound Northern State instead, getting you home through Nassau. Inbound George getting worse because on the eastbound Cross Bronx at 3rd Avenue, a breakdown has the right lane blocked. 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
1: Carton Show Big Match. So we'll find out tomorrow, is Aaron Judge on the roster, Stanton on the roster, and can the Yankees beat a team that they could not overcome in the regular season? Meanwhile, of course, the Giants underdog at home against the Arizona Cardinals, which is really a crazy thing considering that the Giants are 2-1 and at home, and you're talking about a Cardinals team, although offensively they have been better than most people thought. This, to me, is the type of game for the Giants where if Harbaugh can't win this game, and I know it's not just on Harbaugh, can Jameis Winston play well and all that, this is the type of game you hired Harbaugh to win. And when you watch last night, Todd Monken go to 3-1 with the

0: Deshaun Watson as his quarterback, Harbaugh's got to figure out a way to do the same thing, albeit with Jameis Winston.
1: Yeah, no, I'm with you. This is the kind of game that you expect him to win. We went through the schedule. They should be good enough to beat a team like the Cardinals at home.
0: Yes.
1: They should be.
0: Underdogs are not done.
1: Now, look, they're dealing with injuries. There's no doubt. Obviously, no Jackson Dart is a killer. Jameis Winston's been awful. Now Burns the injury. It does seem like Andrew Thomas is going to play, but he's clearly dealing with some kind of the groin injury. Has got to be significant enough where he's hardly practicing. So, but it seems like he is going to play. Neighbors doesn't feel like he's 100% right yet. So there's a lot of things working against them. But it is the Cardinals, and you got to find a way to win this football game. And the listen, I think it's a lot on the coaching staff. They're going to have to find a way defensively to shut this Cardinals team down. And offensively, they're going to have to get something out of this passing attack on some level, because I don't just buy into the idea. Well, it rained last week. Like, I mean, I know it was
0: rain for everybody.
1: I know it was a big storm. I get it. Yes. I know it could be windy, but like, come on, that was not. We watched the game. It wasn't a monsoon. No. They weren't playing in puddles. Like, figure out a way to get a passing attack going. So, yeah, I'm with you. He comes here with the promise of culture, and he came here with the promise of we win the winnable games.
0: And like, going that's what to 3-1 gives you wiggle room.
1: Yep.
0: It gives you the ability to have a couple bad weeks or bad quarterback play and not have it upend your season. 2-2 doesn't afford you the same luxury.
1: I agree.
0: Especially as the schedule gets tougher.
1: No, these are... They can't afford to lose winnable games. They don't play that many of them, and right now they need to figure out how to win this game. And I'm telling you, this is, to me, we are on J.J. McCarthy watch.
0: Yes,
1: J.J. McCarthy watch.
0: Because I don't think the Giants are going to make the playoffs, but when you consider the fact that this is an interesting year thus far in the NFL from a standpoint, when you look right now at the NFC, because forget about the AFC because it's somewhat irrelevant, right?
1: Yeah.
0: But when you take a look at the NFC right now, everybody said, oh, the Rams are going to be guaranteed Super Bowl team. The Rams are 1-2.
1: Mm-hmm.
0: Okay, the Rams right now are playing catch-up to everybody else, right?
1: Right.
0: When you take a look at
1: the
0: Eagles, the Eagles are supposed to be lights out in the NFC East. The Eagles' offense has scored less than 20 points a game so far. Their offense is struggling big time.
1: And
0: the Dallas Cowboys are under 500 right now, right? Their defense is riddled with injuries. Minnesota right now is the best team record-wise in the North.
1: Yeah.
0: Nobody thinks that's going to last.
1: No,
0: but
1: Green Bay looks like a shell of itself.
0: Right.
1: They're in real trouble.
0: Yep.
1: Chicago's without their quarterback for a while. Detroit.
0: In the South, every single team's under 500.
1: Mm-hmm.
0: That's a lousy division.
1: Mm-hmm.
0: And then out West, yes. San Francisco's legit. And Seattle, although they lost last week, Seattle's got a defense that's going to cause a lot of people problems, and obviously Sam Darnold's back now.
1: Mm-hmm.
0: Plus the Rams, at some point, you have to figure, get their act together.
1: Yeah.
0: And the reason I bring
1: might
0: that up
1: this week
0: is
1: against the Eagles.
0: This might be that rare year when 8-9, you're alive.
1: Oh.
0: You've got a shot.
1: Yeah.
0: Because the dominant team doesn't exist, and everybody else is kind of grouped together. Like, most people even at 1-2 are suggesting, I know Aaron Donald's out this week, for the Rams and Myles Garrett still as well. But yeah, there's an expectation at some point the Rams offense is going to start clicking.
1: Yeah.
0: And they're going to be a problem, which is why when you have a team like the Cardinals coming here, if you get the Bears without Caleb Williams, if you get the Browns without their best defensive player, you got to take advantage of those opportunities.
1: No, and it's also like, to me, when we talk about the coach, like, we heard it at the end of the game last week. Like, do you remember what everybody said at the end of the game last week when they held off the Tennessee Titans? I think I know Cam Scadaboo said it. I know others said it. This is a game we lose last year, right? So they're buying in to the difference the coach is making. He's come in. He's changed things. We're going to find ways to win football games, right? And, like, he's wearing the 1-0 on his shirt. Win today. Play today, win today. This is a game we would have blown last year. You have to keep, like, if they lose to the Cardinals at home, like, it's hard to keep, well, is the game you would have won last year? Is the game we might not have lost this bad last year?
0: Right.
1: What do you say after this game if the Cardinals come in and beat you down? Like, you have to keep that going. And then with the quarterback position, like, he just talked to his brother who J.J. McCarthy won a national championship with. Like, I really genuinely believe he is looking for a reason to play J.J. McCarthy. So this week might be the reason.
0: Not this week. This might be the week that he starts
1: game,
0: him next week.
1: Yeah, that's what I'm saying. This game, this week.
0: Because he's not playing unless James gets hurt this week.
1: If they get beat and James Winston sucks, that could be the reason to play J.J. McCarthy.
0: And you keep saying it throughout the entire day, and you're right.

0: Yeah. Like,
1: apparently he knew.
0: Of course, I know. But my point is that, like, it's a message. Yeah. Like, Odell, listen, we love him, but he doesn't do special teams, and we don't have room in a 53-man roster. Hey, Tracy, you fumble, you're not playing. Like, that's it. And you can't just then look at the quarterback and say, well, look, you know, it's Jameis. We trust him. We gave him a contract. We don't know about J.J. McCarthy. So we're okay with 3 weeks of terrible quarterback play. Like, No,
1: unacceptable. No. That's why he's here. I don't think he's very good, but that's why he's here.
0: That's the message this coach is trying to send.
1: Yeah, here's Charlie and Hackensack on the fan. Charlie, how are you?
2: Hey, guys, how's it going?
0: Good. What's up?
2: So I called, I think, the day before the Jets opener, and I was very critical of Frank Reich. I didn't have a lot of faith in him, and I didn't think he was going to be good for the Jets. I'm really happy to say I couldn't be more wrong. Outside of that Green Bay game, I think he's been phenomenal. One thing I love about Frank Reich, watching him, he uses common sense. He feeds the hot hand.
1: You think running the ball up the gut out of the shotgun when you need 1 yard to maybe win a football game is common sense?
2: Well, I did say, aside from Green Bay. I was there, and yeah, I mean, that was atrocious.
1: They've only played three games, so we agree that one of those three games he did a bad job in, right?
2: Sure.
1: Okay.
2: But I think you see improvement in Detroit. And
1: yes,
2: a guy like Sadiq, you know, there's every reason in the world to give him the ball, but there are coaches in this league who would say, hey, he missed a lot of camp. I'm not comfortable giving him the ball 5, 6, 7 times. And I think Frank Reich's not one of those guys.
1: Sadiq was a big draft pick for them also.
0: Yeah, it helps when you're a top draft pick. It helps when the first end around they give it to you ends up in the end zone. It helps when he shows you he deserves it.
1: He's clearly a difference maker. The touchdown catch was awesome.
0: And I'll be totally honest with you. We just talked about Harbaugh, and I know I'm the Giant fan, and I have faith in John Harbaugh, mainly because of his 18 years of success with Baltimore. Okay. I don't feel the same way about the Jets. Their coaching staff is Frank Reich, the head coach. I don't have faith
1: They're
0: in any of them.
1: They're playing better football.
0: I don't have any faith in any of them.
1: By the way,
0: don't have faith in them to know how to win a football game. I think Johnson.
1: I think you're right about that.
0: Ben Johnson's the better coach. Ben Johnson's the better offensive mind. And if this game gets into any kind of back and forth, I don't trust the Jets to know how to win.
1: You don't know how to win until you know how to win.
0: Yeah.
1: I know it's a bad statement, but that's
0: until
1: a fair
0: he shows
1: statement.
0: Me, until they
1: he has
0: show
1: to win a game because he made a decision that led the Jets to victory.
0: Win. They just got
1: to
0: win.
1: Well,
0: they
1: it'd be win. Nice for him to make a good decision in the final 2 minutes of a game.
0: I'm saying that's what,
1: right?
0: But I don't even need, I just need them to make not the bad decision, and I need them to win a close game where it's back and forth and they figure out how to be the team on top. They walked into Tennessee and dog walked a bad team. Good win. Should have beaten the
1: Packers.
0: Gave
1: that game away.
0: And
1: at least had a chance to beat the Lions.
0: Had a chance
1: to beat
0: the Lions.
1: I'm not going to say they should be 3-0.
0: No, but.
1: But they should be 2-1.
0: Yeah, but they find ways to lose.
1: Yes.
0: They find ways to lose.
1: Well, it's in the DNA, bud.
0: That's got to stop this week against the Bears.
1: Well, by the way, if it doesn't stop, it's going to cost a lot of people their jobs.
0: Yeah.
1: And once again, we're going to be looking for the next hot coach to hire. That's what's going to happen.
0: Because I know they're dealing with some injuries, but I believe in this offense. You're going to be going up against a backup quarterback one way or another.
1: Yeah, but stop there. The Vikings lost their quarterback. They won.
0: I'm with you.
1: Right? The Washington Commanders lost their quarterback. They won. They beat Seattle.
0: Yeah.
1: Right? We've seen backup quarterbacks. The Minnesota Vikings. I said them already?
0: You did.
1: Lost their quarterback again. They won. Right?
0: Yes.
1: So, I mean, there's examples of teams already going to their backup and winning games.
0: Yes.
1: The Jets, Bears. Have a quarterback. Now you have to prove that you can win games.
0: Yeah.
1: That's all?
0: That's it.
1: Right. The Bears won with Case Keenum.
0: Do you trust this coaching staff to win games?
1: I do not. And that includes Frank Reich.
0: Yes.
1: I do not.
0: No.
1: I do not.
0: It includes everybody.
1: I know everyone's all high and hotty-totty on Frank Reich. I don't think Frank Reich's that great.
0: I think
1: he's an improvement.
0: Yeah,
1: he's that great.
0: I don't think anyone's that high on him. It's just that you feel like you have, the quote unquote, which I'm tired of hearing, adult in the room. Like he's someone who's had, coaching experience, both head coaching, offensive coordinator. You know, he's done a decent enough job with this offense. I mean, that's the whole reason you're encouraged about last week.
1: Geno Smith has played very good football.
0: Yeah. He's played better than whoever, was
1: he has not been an issue.
0: The Raiders.
1: He's not the reason the Jets are 1-2.
0: Not at all.
1: He has played very good football. Here's Dylan in Huntington on the fan. Dylan, good afternoon. How are you?
3: I'm doing good. How about you guys?
0: Great. Good. What's up?
3: Well, I know you guys are talking football right now, but I just want to talk about the

0: Yankees.
1: Yeah.
0: I feel very excited for the playoffs this year.
2: Mm-hmm.
0: I'm usually on the Boone firing train. I've been saying it probably since 2018, 2019, but the adjustments I saw in those in that wild card series, it makes me very excited for when we get Judge back mm-hmm. and when we get the rest of the guys back. I think we can make a deep run.
2: What adjustments did you see?
0: Well, normally, if it was Boone and you would have a guy like Grisham in center field instead of Spencer Jones on the game one, but you had Spencer Jones go up. Usually he doesn't put the young guys in those positions. Usually he goes with the veteran, and I saw Spencer Jones play great that game.
2: Mm-hmm. Yeah, I'm glad it's excitement. I don't think the Yankees made any sort of I really don't. I don't think the Yankees made any sort of adjustments. I think the Yankees played well.
3: They bunted more than they normally bunt.
2: I honestly don't think so, no.
3: I mean, that's how I saw it. But
2: did you see?
3: They just got timely hits.
2: All of Major League Baseball bunted more. The average Major League Baseball team, it's like, if you look at it, it's like 0.14 bunts a game.
3: Right.
2: Right? So there was one bunt a game in the postseason.
3: So double.
2: Everybody bunts more.
3: Got it.
2: Exactly right.
3: Okay.
2: So it'd be two teams. Each team is 0.14. So it's roughly 0.3. Bunts
3: okay.
2: per game.
3: Gotcha.
2: So, and every game in the postseason,
3: you know, the biggest
2: one
3: difference
2: bunt per
3: was
2: game.
3: Big Mac.
2: So everyone bunts more in the postseason. The Yankees aren't opposed to bunting. Here's what helps. When you have 26 hits and you consistently have guys on base, there's more opportunities to bunt. When you have a lead late in the game, more opportunities to bunt. Like, I don't think suddenly Aaron Boone said, you know what? Here's my game plan for the last 12 years. And it says in big letters here, no bunt.
3: Right.
2: Forget this no bunt crap. I'm bunting everywhere.
3: Everybody bunts.
2: Oh, look here. What does it say here? Hold on. Let me see. Normal game plan. Normal Yankee game plan. Strike out.
3: Yep.
2: Don't get hits.
3: No, home runs.
2: Only hit home runs.
3: There you go.
2: I'm done with that. 26 hits. Let's just get singles, everybody. Like, the guys performed. That's what happened.
3: Clutch hitting.
2: They hit. The same guys who strike out and hit home runs exclusively went and had two strike hits and sacrificed flies and did their job. That's what happened.
3: Yes.
2: There wasn't some sort of unbelievable, like, I see things differently now.
3: No.
2: Like,
3: the Yankees did what they've not done a lot of recently in the postseason.
2: They played good baseball.
3: They played solid offensive
2: Bingo.
3: Baseball.
2: And they're going to have to do that in this
3: yes.
2: series because it's only getting tougher.
3: Well, if you score 9 runs a game, you're probably going to beat Tampa also.
2: Well, we got to have predictions right? before we say goodbye, before you say
3: All right,
2: goodbye. You
3: got
2: to tell me how you see this series going.
3: Let's do predictions here. You have prediction music for me there, Petey? Probably not, sir. I didn't say that in advance. It's all good.
2: All right. Prediction music.
3: So it's a best of five series. Tampa Bay, of course, the regular season champions of the American League East.
2: Mm-hmm.
3: I'm not one of these guys that's only going to pick the Yankees to win every series because that becomes boring.
2: I hear you.
3: And that becomes somewhat predictable. Oh, Homer, you pick the Yankees.
2: Yeah, shill, Homer.
3: Shill, Homer.
2: Morbidly obese shill.
3: Because then your picks don't mean anything if mm-hmm. you're always going to pick the home team to win every single game, right?
2: Right, right.
3: So I'm not going to do that. I'm not going to do that. I'm not picking the Yankees to win. Every single game. I'm not doing it.
2: Yeah.
3: But I just think when you can go back-to-back with Cam Schlittler and Max Fried, with all due respect to everybody else, and I know that if I got to go to a fifth game, I've got the best pitcher in baseball on the mound.
2: Mm-hmm.
3: As much as I hate the cliche that great pitching beats great hitting, I think it proves out to be more true than not. I think the New York Yankees win this series in five.
2: In five.
3: I think it goes the distance.
2: Yeah.
3: And I think Cam Schlittler cements himself in Yankee lore as one of the great postseason pitchers the Yankees have ever had as he goes to 3-0 in the postseason. I like the Yankees in five to advance to the ALCS.
2: Yeah, it's hard not to agree with you. I'm with you. Yankees in five. I think Cam is get me to that game five in that moment. I don't know how you don't trust Cam Schlittler over anybody else they would throw. You've got him in two starts. If he wins both of those, you got to figure out a way to win one other game. I would say this, and it's usually not the case. I think game one is more important for Tampa Bay than it is the Yankees. I think if the Yankees take game one with Gerrit Cole on the mound, it could be a shorter series than five.
3: Sure.
2: I really think game one is a huge game more so for Tampa than the Yankees. And then obviously game two is a must win for the Yankees. But I just have a feeling these teams are so tight. These teams are so close. These teams are so good. Both of them know each other very well. I think it's going five. I really do.

0: And if it goes five, I don't know how you don't have faith in Cam Schlittler.
1: You have to. So the best pitcher in baseball.
0: I have faith in Cam. I think they'll win both his starts. They'll find one other win. But it will go to game five tied. And Cam Schlittler, who's been the best pitcher in baseball on the road this year, will have another big-time start and send the Yankees to the ALCS.
1: Guys, we'll give you their football picks coming up next hour as well. Hopefully you'll enjoy the Yankee game because you can hear it right here exclusively on WFAN. First pitch tomorrow night is at 6:30, so a little bit earlier, which is nice. You get to enjoy the Yankees, then go hit the bars afterwards and celebrate, knock on wood, a Yankee win with Gerrit Cole making his postseason debut this year for the Yankees tomorrow night. And also, obviously, keep the fan on because once the New York Yankees are ready to announce who's on the roster and who's not, you'll find that information right here with Gallo possibly tomorrow or with the big fella. I'm on till
0: 2 tomorrow.
1: I'm assuming we'll know by 2. Noon. That's my gut.
0: If you know by noon, then you will be with me tomorrow morning on the fan or tomorrow afternoon, and we'll go through it.
1: And tomorrow you can expect wall-to-wall Yankee coverage. And Sunday, of course, reaction to the Yankees. And then New York Jets, New York Giants talk, obviously. We got you covered from soup to nuts here. Enjoy your weekend. The last stop of the Carton Show Big Mac is coming up right after this. 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

0: off of the Magical Mystery Tour, the great Paul McCartney and the Beatles. All right, 888-808-1019. I forgot how loud Craig has his headphones. It's the last stop of the Carton Show. Gotcha till 7 o'clock when Tony Gallo comes your way. And he's got the five-hour midnight ride. Oh, the midnight ride days. It's been a long time now.
1: It's not the midnight ride, though.
0: No, well, it used to be. At one point, it was the midnight ride.
1: Breaking
0: it was
1: down.
0: The ride. It was the ride to midnight, I would call it, from 7 to midnight. To still incorporate the song.
1: Marathon show.
0: You know what song I do miss, too? We're going to do picks this hour, obviously. And we're going to take your calls right now at 888-808-1019. Then we will get to the picks. I used to do, in the overnight, with me, Fliegelman, and Marco, we did the Take a Chance parlay. And we would take three dogs and parlay them together. And I think we hit it. I hit it a couple times. Marco hit it a couple times. Fleegs hit it. So it was just like a fun thing. But I played ABBA, Take a Chance on Me, which is one of my favorite songs. Are you a big ABBA guy?
1: I enjoy.
0: You know ABBA?
1: Yeah.
0: You know that song, Take a Chance?
1: You know, my mom, my sister love it.
0: Take a chance
1: on me.
0: Yep. The Mamma Mia is a terrible musical and a horrible movie.
1: Wow.
0: But ABBA has a couple of good songs.
1: My mom, very much on your side. She might have heard that and completely flipped on you there.
0: Oh, she's a Mamma Mia?
1: Loves it.
0: Oh, it's awful. And Meryl Streep in the movie.
1: You saying the movie or just entirely the whole thing?
0: Nah, I'm not a huge... Well, the songs are good because they're ABBA songs, and I do like ABBA songs. I like some of them. I like Take a Chance on Me. I like Dancing Queen a little bit. Waterloo is a classic. But Meryl Streep in that movie is so bad.
1: Waterloo.
0: That's a great song, yeah. Napoleon did surrender. Oh, yeah. But no, Take a Chance on Me was the Take a Chance part.

0: I miss those. I miss doing that too. So, but I like this better. I think that's fair. 888-808-1019. Well, we will get to the picks a little bit. I'm going down after a hot start. I'm coming back to earth. I think I'm now 10-8. So we're coming back to earth after a really hot start. Still over 500, but has not been a great last couple weeks. I think I was 8-1 at one point. So 10-8, not a great stretch.
1: Hoff coming out hot right now.
0: Yeah. Not a great stretch. Why? What did he get? He had 2-1 last week and then one last night?
1: Just last night he gained a game.
0: Yeah, that's it. He still stinks. Not worried about it.
1: It's really just not finishing last, which is the big deal.
0: Uh-huh. That's true. I don't want to finish last, that's for sure. 888-808-1019. All right, let's get to the... A lot to get to, obviously. We got both football teams, and I think for both coaches, right? And I kind of said this last week, too, but you got a... And because they're both in similar circumstances as last week. For the Giants, certainly these were the 2 weeks you were hoping to still get wins, right? No matter what the quarterback situation was, whether I thought or anybody thought the season's over when Jackson Dart goes down. I think we all thought that Tennessee and the Cardinals were two winnable games. And Washington, for that matter. And we'll see if Jaden Daniels plays. He's not playing this week. But it was a sort of a game-time decision. They didn't make that decision until today. So you would have to think there's at least a very solid chance he plays next week against the Giants. But these were the winnable games in a stretch that gets a little bit more difficult. Before the season gets a little bit more difficult. And for John Harbaugh, I thought last week and now this week, if this is, you know, last week he helped, he proved it a little bit. You got to prove it again that him coming here and building the culture is going to help them win football games. Winnable games that they should not lose. Winnable games where you can argue they are the better team. Win all of the games that you are the better team. And that's another scenario where they are tonight. We'll see. I mean, on Sunday, we'll see if they come in, Jacoby Brissett, and that offense that has scored some points proves they're the better team. They are the favorite. But this is a big game for the coach to prove he can come up with a game plan. And I'm telling you, to me, this could very easily be the last game we see Jameis Winston being the starting quarterback in the New York Giants. I mean, J.J. McCarthy hasn't been out of football. J.J. McCarthy's been at camp. J.J. McCarthy's been working on things. And again, he's got his brother telling him he won him a national championship and he's this and he's that. And Jameis Winston looks awful. And they traded a fifth-round pick for him. And if he's bad again, it's going to be hard to say that trying J.J. McCarthy isn't what's best to go try and beat the Washington Commanders. So this could be the last game. And then when you get to Aaron Glenn, yeah, you know, no Breece Hall hurts. No Mitchell hurts. But this is a Bears team with a backup quarterback and a lousy defense. And, yeah, they have a good offensive-minded head coach that he knows well, that he coached with multiple years in Detroit. Find a way to win some football games. We're very encouraged with the offense last week. Very encouraged, very encouraged. I hear you should be encouraged. The offense is good. I told you that, in my opinion, I thought Geno Smith could throw for 4,000 yards this year. I believe he's on the pace. I think he's on pace for 4,400. So I'm encouraged with how they've played offensively on some ways. And defensively, they've been much better. The first half of the Detroit game was good, but the second half of the Detroit, no good. But okay, so I'm encouraged. The offense has been pretty good. Hey, I'm encouraged. You have seen reason to believe that his superpower is calling defense. Defense has been better than you thought through the first 3 weeks outside the second half against the Lions. And hey, this offense, Geno Smith's on pace to throw for 4,400 yards. Wow, yeah, they've lost the last 2 weeks. When does encouragement lead to victories? It's got to start soon. 888-808-1019. And then, of course, game one of the ALDS, Yankees versus Tampa Bay, which I don't know how you don't feel that it's actually the ALCS and the winner of the series is going to the World Series. Yankees are 3 wins away from being massive favorites to get back to the World Series again this year. 3 wins away. And they have excellent starting pitching and an offense that seems to be hot right now. And they're going up against a very good team that deserves to be favored in this series. They have their pitching lined up the way they want. They're at home. They've been the best home team in baseball by a mile. Their record at the Trop is incredible. We didn't even get into the idea that they sold out. And Kevin Cash is kind of excited about it. I don't know if you're selling out because there's going to be 40,000 Tampa Bay Ray fans there. I'm very curious to see. I don't know if it's going to be 70-30. I don't know if it's going to be this just Yankee home game. But I don't know if it's going to be a Tampa Bay Ray home game either. So They are sold out. Kevin Cash said it's the first game in his since he's been there that he can

0: remember a sellout. I don't think all of a sudden more Tampa Bay Ray fans showed up to buy tickets. I mean, I'm not trying to disparage them. And I can tell you, I don't know if I told the story. I was at Disney World and we stepped into like the, at the United States in, Epcot. And they have that like, the History of the Nation show or whatever. I forget what it is. It's like in a theater and you watch it and like a robotic Benjamin Franklin and Mark Twain kind of narrate the history of the United States. It's really just a way to get out of the rain or get out of the heat and have the kids nap for 45 minutes. That's pretty much what it's for, but it was interesting. But waiting in line to get in there, there was like 12, 50 to 60-year-olds, maybe one or two 40-year-olds, but there was like a group of just completely different kinds of people all there together, all decked out head to toe in Tampa Bay Ray gear. Tampa Bay Ray hats, Tampa Bay Ray shirts, Tampa Bay Ray sneakers, like everything. Like, they are there, the group that they came with, they are Tampa Bay fans. That's how they know each other. They traveled to Disney World as Tampa Bay Ray fans. Very odd.
1: Yes.
0: Very odd. So there's some. I'm not saying there's no Tampa Bay Ray fans. But if you told me that this is the first sellout since he's been the manager dating back to 2015, it's hard to think that all of a sudden Tampa Bay is so, they went, you know, I know they went to the World Series in San Diego, so they didn't have a chance to get that far. And this is the first time, even though they played in 2020, this is the first time the Yankees and Rays will ever play postseason games in the Trop and at Yankee Stadium. So it is kind of new in that angle, but let's be honest, they sold out because Yankee fans are buying tickets. See what it sounds like. 888-808-1019. Let's go to Bill in Norwalk. What's up, Bill?
2: Yeah, I just want to talk about your superstitions before.
0: Okay.
2: You got it all wrong.
0: I got it all wrong.
2: You got it all wrong.
0: Okay.
2: You missed the mirror. You might have hit the mirror with the buckle.
0: No, but I didn't break it.
2: You didn't break it. So no malooking. Okay?
0: Uh-huh.
2: You did not walk under the ladder. No malooking.
0: I did not.
2: The cat was not black. It was black and orange.
0: Yes.
2: It's Halloween time. It's festive. It's positive. It's all good. I'm a Mets fan.
0: No, I hear you. Look, I made it very clear that I avoided it. I wasn't in. I'm just saying, Why is the Maloiki, as you put it, why is it out for me? Like, why are they giving me opportunities? Right, because I've thrown the pair of jeans with the belt in it, like towards the hamper without hitting that mirror a million times. Why today did I really like where it jumped out at me how loud the buckle hit the mirror? And then why does a black and orange, to be fair, and I said that it was a calico cat, which I've seen before. It's not like I've never seen the cat before. I'm aware the cat is kind of around the neighborhood. I don't know whose cat it is, but I have seen this cat in my backyard. I've seen it around my house. But today it just came running out. It's like one of those, like you see it from time to time. Today I stepped out of the house, and because I did that, it spooked the cat, and it went running. So like as soon as I stepped out, there went the cat. And then today I had to not go to the bathroom to avoid walking under a ladder. So I'm with you. I feel safe, like I haven't done any of those things. But it's like, why all of a sudden am I have to jump in? Why am I coming this close to all these things? It's making me nervous. Steve in Bayside. What's up, Steve?
3: What's up? You know, I think you're overthinking this a little bit with your cats and your superstitions. I think you're just, you need to relax. And,
0: I have confidence. I'm just telling you what happened in my life today, and I haven't lied about a single thing. All of those are 100% true.
3: Well, yeah, I mean, how old are you now? 40? How old?
0: 42. You know, I've gotten 42. A lot of this on. Like, can I just say something real quick? Because I've gotten a lot of this. Like, I'm not allowed to be at the Yankee game, swaying back and forth, being nervous with a scorebook because I'm not allowed as a broadcaster or a 42-year-old man to be that invested in the game and the outcome and be nervous and be on top of it. Like, you know what? I'm allowed to think it's weird that I can't go to the bathroom without walking under a ladder before this Yankee series. And it's okay if I'm like a little weird that I almost broke my mirror. And it's okay that you caught me on TV. Yeah. Like four pitches into the game, swaying out of nervousness because I care about this. And that's okay. Even though I'm a broadcaster, I'm not Walter Cronkite. I work at the Fan.
3: Okay. At least you admit that you're weird. Okay.
0: Oh, I'm very weird.
3: That's all I wanted to get out of you.
0: I'm very weird.
3: Let me bring up a couple of Yankee points now. Let me make my silly little point, as John Sterling would say.
0: Yeah.
3: All right. First of all, I think you're under.

0: they're selling. When Judge or Stanton are in the lineup, they do play a little differently. The game, you know, yes, we have different players now, mm-hmm. and the different players are, you know, I think the biggest difference between last year and many of the previous year's team are guys like George Lombard performing.
1: Bingo.
0: And guys like and even Volpe doing well. But
1: when Volpe had an 800 OPS in the postseason, they went to the World Series.
0: Yeah, but it is also true that take the Spencer Jones play from Game 2.
1: Yes.
0: If Judge is coming up next, does he go and even attempt that stolen base? Because, hey, Judge could hit the ball out of the ballpark with one swing. Is he even trying to be that aggressive? Probably not.
1: Yeah, but he's not hitting in front of Judge, though. Like, I hear what you're saying, but, like, that's a unique... Like he, like that would be only the one batter of the other eight that he wouldn't try that with. So I do agree with you that he probably wouldn't attempt that steal, but like Judge isn't, he's not going to be hitting in front of Judge.
0: No. It's just an example of how, well, maybe it could be a Stanton situation. It's just an example of how when you have the power guys in the lineup, you tend to sit around and wait for them to hit the big bomb and not push the envelope as much as they're doing, and I think that's part of their mode. That's
1: I don't
0: part
1: think
0: of
1: so. I think right. I mean, I think they steal bases. I really do. I think they're aggressive on the base paths either way. Now, I do agree with you in that specific situation. I've talked about this a lot when people say they need a big time speed guy at the top of the order, a traditional leadoff hitter. I say speed can be wasted in the one spot because you're hitting in front of Judge. You get on base in the first inning. You're not risking getting thrown out in front of Judge. So, I mean, in that specific thing, Judge in the lineup, if someone with speed is in front of him, that might limit their aggressiveness on the base paths in that one instance. I do think that's fair. But you're talking about, I mean, come on now. We're talking about the idea of Judge over Ramos. Like, that's what we're talking about here. We're talking about Judge over Trent Grisham. Like, how can you tell me the Yankees are going to play significantly different or they're going to lose all of their mojo or they're not going to play the same kind of game if Judge is instead of Grisham? Like, I think that's a bit much. Or in against left-handed pitching, he plays instead of Ramos. Like, I just, we can't go this whole season and go, they can't win without Judge, can't win without Judge, can't without Judge, can't win without Judge, can't score runs without Judge, can't score runs without Judge. Team's the worst offense in the sport without Judge. They can't score runs, can't score runs. Then they score 9-9, and suddenly it's like, hey, I don't know if I'd bring Judge back. It's two games in baseball. And I don't think it takes away. Jazz is still stealing third. Jazz had 41 steals this year. Jazz had 30 steals plus last year. Like, I don't think they're suddenly going to forget to play the game with aggression. And I still think bunting goes up in the postseason for every team. There was a bunt in every single post game in every single wild card game two. I think there was one. They only played one game three, right? So I don't know if they bunted last night. But in every single game, I think in the first two games, rather, every single game of the wild card, I didn't check to see if they bunted last night. I watched the game. I don't remember a bunt. But outside of last night's game three, every other game in the wild card featured a bunt. And the Yankees aren't the only team that doesn't bunt. No team in baseball bunts significantly. Really, not many. So, like, bunting goes up in the postseason no matter who you are. And the idea that they don't bunt, when's the last time they put that many guys on? When's the last time they had a 5-run lead in the seventh? When's the last time they were in these situations where bunting makes as much sense as it did in the situations they used it over the last 2 days? I don't think if Grisham comes up with runners at first and second and nobody out, he's not going to bunt because Stanton's there or Judge is somewhere in the lineup. Like, I just don't think that happens. And I certainly don't think that the Yankees hated bunts and now today woke up and said, you know what, bunting is good. Or that they didn't want to string hits together. And they were like, you know what, let's string hits together this time. Or, hey, you know, the way we like to play is to hit 160 with two strikes. What do you say we just bump it up to 360? Let's hit 360 with two strikes instead of 160. What do you say? I mean, I know it's crazy and it goes against our game plan, but let's try it. They were just more successful. The at-bats were better. It's the same hitters who struggled at it. Their average was I believe above 500 with runners in scoring position. The same players all year struggled mightily with it. They got in every run from third base in less than two outs. They were middle of the league with it this year. It's not the game plan change. It's not how they played has changed. It's not suddenly the Yankees have woken up to what really wins in the postseason. They played two really good games. Oh, and by the way, they hit a grand slam and a three-run home run and had four home runs in the series. They need home runs. You think they're going to win without home runs because Spencer Jones stole second and popped up and went to third? They need to hit home runs. They want to win this series, they better out-homer them. Telling you right now, they still better out-homer the Rays because that's what they do. It's nice to hit 360 with two strikes. It's nice to hit 500 runners in scoring position. They're going to need to do that too, or at least close to it, and score some runs and win some games. But they want to win this series. Three-run home runs and grand slams don't hurt either. 888-808-1019. Quick break. We'll come back, continue to take your phone calls. We'll get to the picks as well. And we'll lead you right in to Anthony Gallo at 7 o'clock. And also, for you Yankee fans, I'm going to go live on YouTube right after the show and do a quick go get them. So we got that going as well. 888-808-1019 as we preview the game one and obviously ALDS series, Yankees and Rays. Come right back with your calls, football, baseball, whatever you want, leading into picks and Anthony Gallo right here on The Fan.
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3: 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Total in the game, 48.5. New England's quarterback began his star-making turn last year with an upset win on the road in Buffalo, but I don't see that happening in this game. New England's injury report does not look good at this point in the week. Could be without their top corner. 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

0: 1019. We'll take your calls. We'll do some picks, and we'll get you off to Gallo as we are here on a football Friday. Winnable games for both the Jets and Giants, and honestly, the direction of their season kind of hangs in the balance. If the Jets lose and go 1-3, 1-3 as a whole, that the Jets have not shown an ability to be able to get out of in recent years, and I don't know how confident you would be that the Jets could do it this year. And the Giants at 2-2, losing this game against the Cards would make next week against Washington damn near a must win, trying to figure out how to keep their season afloat as well. I know they're 2-1. They're tied for the division lead. We went through the NFC, but without a quarterback, without your top edge rusher, it's tough. 888-808-1019. Let's go to Val in the Bronx. What's up, Val?
1: Brother Mac, how are you, sir? Long time no talk. How you doing?
0: Good, man. How are you? Good to talk to you.
1: I'm all right. I'm going to show you how objective I could be. I'm calling tonight because I want to make a Giants point.
0: Okay.
1: And I actually want to agree with something that you said, but I'm going to give you a little nuance that puts a little bit of a different spin on it. I think that stuff that you're talking about with the J.J. McCarthy watch is like it has some credence to it, but I think for a little bit of a different reason than everybody's talking about. My take is, I don't know that because everybody boils it down to which is the better quarterback between him or Jameis. And I don't know that

0: the conversation necessarily comes down to that. It could be the conversation could turn into who's the better quarterback for your preferred style of play.
1: Yeah.
0: J.J. McCarthy better approximates. He might not be able to do it as well as, or not may not be able. We all believe
1: as
0: that he won't be as Jackson Dart could. But at the same time, there's a lot of things with the RPOs and the different ways that they originally started the season thinking that they were going to play that has to get stripped out of the playbook in order to better make the offense work for how Jameis wants to play. There's a chance that it doesn't come down. If he struggles and they grind to try to get what they need, they might just prefer to go back to J.J. McCarthy, or not go back to, but go to J.J. If he shows any flashes in a little bit of time that he's been there to be able to do the kind of things that they feel like they're actually stripping out of the playbook because they can't get Jameis to do that, there's a chance that...
1: Yeah, well, I mean, and thank you for the call, Val. That goes into all the who's better, who fits them better? Who do they think gives them a best chance to win? Plain and simple. Who does this? Who does that? I get your point, right? I get your point. But it's ultimately, yeah, I agree with you. I mean, we're just maybe saying it two different ways about better or better fit. Doesn't matter. If I'm telling you, in my opinion, if Jameis Winston doesn't give them a good opportunity to win this game and they lose to the Cardinals, they traded a fifth-round pick for a young quarterback that they're hoping they can get something out of. The coach's brother won a national championship with him, and they talked about him before they made the trade. Like, I'm sorry, if Jameis Winston, who was awful coming into the game after the first drive Monday night against the Rams, and then was just flat out, you know, not good, right? Awful Monday, not good Sunday. If not good or worse shows up again this Sunday and they don't win, Odell Beckham Jr. can be shown the door. Tracy can be put in the doghouse. I mean, Dexter Lawrence doesn't want to be here. See ya. These are the messages from this coach. These are a fan favorite, team favorite, veteran guy. Sorry, you're not on special teams. You're not enough involved in the offensive game plan. And for whatever reason, whether we should have put you on the roster or not, you're no longer here. Hey, Tracy, you fumble. I love you. Appreciate you. But, you know, you're going to get the quarterback killed in preseason and fumble. You're not going to play. But all of a sudden, Jameis Winston is going to be allowed to not function at the quarterback position when they went out and traded a fifth-round pick for another quarterback who's got a winning record in the NFL and a top 10 pick and won a national championship with the coach's brother. I think J.J. McCarthy being the Giants starting quarterback sooner rather than later is absolutely on the table if this game goes ugly against the Rams. Richard in Manhattan. What's up, Richard?
2: Chris, Major Yes. League Baseball got the first round of the playoffs perfect. Three games, one after another, no wasted time.
1: Mm-hmm.
2: This second round is not the right way. They're playing five games maximum in 8 days. So it starts Saturday, finishes Saturday. 3 days off. Makes no sense.
1: It's to split up the National League and the American League so they don't play on every night together.
2: Make it a best of seven. You can have seven games in 9 days. You start Saturday. Sunday.
1: Richard, I'm sorry. I just don't have time to go through the whole schedule. I hear you. You could have a seven-game set here. I would not be opposed to it. It's baseball. The more games you could play to find a winner is probably more to how well the team is rostered and built. So I would be open for a seven-game series immediately after the wild card series. I'm with you, and we'll see. There might be I think there will be a new playoff format after this, whenever they settle it, whenever they get this new CBA dealt with and agreed to, there will probably be a new playoff format from there. And I would be open to reseeding. Evan and I were talking about this during one of the breaks on his show before we came on it too. Reseeding or only having two divisions and having two division title winners get the bye, and then you just get two wild cards from each division, and then you reseed from there. Whatever they want to do, I think they should change the format because there is no reason why the Chicago White Sox should be playing Cleveland and the Yankees should be playing Tampa. It's both.

0: unfair to the Yankees and Tampa. Tampa won the one seed. They've earned the right to have the easiest path to the championship. That should not be the second best record in the American League in a five-game series in the ALDS. They should make the Yankees should have to go through other opponents before having the right to play Tampa. It's just as unfair to Tampa Bay as it is to the Yankees. They should figure it out. Tony in Delaware. What's up, Tony?
1: Yeah, hey, McMonagle.
0: What's up, buddy?
1: You know, I know you're an astute baseball guy, so I look at Barry Bonds, right, his plate discipline.
0: Mm-hmm.
1: When you saw Aaron Judge come back from that injury, his plate discipline looked awful up there. So I don't think he's going to get any better, you know, or he's gotten any better by sitting out. So I like the team as currently constructed to make that push all the way through. Yeah, you might. I mean, I don't even know if you bring the guy in as a DH. I mean,
0: I don't put him at DH. No, but whenever he's ready to play right field, I play him. He's the best hitter in the world, and maybe he'll find it. Maybe he won't. But
1: but he's not. He's better.
0: So Ram. So you
1: he
0: like?
1: He's not
0: you,
1: the best player in the world
0: you,
1: right now.
0: You like Ramos better?
1: No, I like Spencer. You keep Brett
0: he's not
1: going to
0: Spencer Jones is playing. Right. Spencer Jones is playing.
1: Yeah, he's going to play right.
0: He's going to play right center field, and Judge will play right field.
1: Well, there you go. There's the problem.
0: There you go. What do you mean that's the problem? What?
1: Because he's a windmill right now.
0: Oh, stop. He's the best hitter in the world. He might be the best. He might be bad. He's when healthy and fully off of an MVP season. We've seen him perform poorly in the postseason. I am not telling you. Cannot tell me. Stop. I don't even want to argue this. You can't tell me because he had a couple of bad at bats when he first came back from the injury that you know that's what he'll be in the postseason. You know he won't be able to get a swing, and that you'd rather play him over Ramos, or that you know you'd rather have Ramos on the team than him, or that you'd rather have Trent Grisham in the lineup over him. Spencer Jones is going to play. Spencer Jones has earned it. I'm telling you that if Judge comes back, they're not going to put Trent Grisham, who can't run in center field, and take out Spencer Jones, who's hit both lefties and righties better than Trent Grisham. They won't do that. They did it in the second game of the wild card because there is no Judge and Ramos doesn't hit right-handed pitching. If Judge is in there playing right field, you have to look me in the face and tell me. You mentioned Barry Bonds. Okay, maybe Judge won't be Barry Bonds. Okay, Judge might not be the best hitter in the world, as I called him, and he is, but he might not be that for these next couple games. Fair. But you have to look me in the face and tell me you'd rather have Ramos up there. You have to look me in the face and tell me you'd rather have Trent Grisham up there. Because that's what it is. It's not Barry Bonds. It's not Judge at his best. It's not Otani. It's not Ted Williams, it's not Pete Rose, it's not Derek Jeter, it's Ramos. It's Elliot Ramos and Trent Grisham. If you don't think he should play over them, I don't know what to tell you. Steve in Manhattan, what's up, Steve?
2: All right, Big Mac, calm down a little. First of all, I'm going to give you a little pizza story that you're going to love.
0: Okay.
2: I live in Rockland. I had to shoot down to the Bronx. Two of the best pizzerias in the city, Tommy's and Louie and Ernie's. I ordered a pie from Louie and Ernie's to take home and then went and got a slice of Tommy's to hold me over on the way.
0: Nice.
2: That being said, you got to calm down with Judge. I love Judge. I'm a huge Yankee fan. Love him. He's great.
0: Mm-hmm.
2: Every time he comes back from injury, it takes him weeks to get his timing down. Right now, we're flowing. The team is hitting. I mean, they look fantastic the way they're constructed.
0: Stop. Stop.
2: If Judge comes back and does not produce, listen,
0: it's madness.
2: Calm down. Easy, easy.
0: It's madness.
2: If he
0: what
2: doesn't
0: you're saying
2: produce,
0: is madness.
2: No, it's not.
0: Yes, it
2: no,
0: is.
2: It is not.
0: It absolutely
2: the pressure
0: is.
2: Will build around the whole team. If he,
0: why?
2: It'll be the same old story that he chokes in the postseason.
0: You'd rather have Trent. What do you think about
2: series?
0: Trent Grisham? What do you mean one more series? Why would one more series matter? He's not going
2: to
0: get it back.
2: How about get to that fly ball, Trent?
0: So you don't like Trent Grisham? So you want Trent Grisham to play over Aaron Judge?
2: No, I don't. Listen.
0: No, you want Trent Grisham to play over Aaron Judge because Aaron Judge doesn't typically hit when he comes back from injury. So you want Trent Grisham?
2: Listen, I know.
0: No, it makes sense. That's exactly what you're saying. You don't realize you're saying it, but it's what you're saying. You want Ramos? Do you want Grisham? That's when you say you don't want Judge, you're saying you want Ramos, you want Grisham. I understand your point. I don't know what to expect from him either. He might struggle. That's very much on the table. I don't know what he'll do. I don't think him struggling ruins the entire lineup and they have something cooking and you don't want to mess with it. It's Aaron Judge, and again, if he's only healthy to DH, and they bring him on this roster, and they DH him, and they sit Luis Garcia for him, I will be right there with you saying that's a mistake. Totally with you. He cannot DH and take Garcia out of the lineup and make the Yankees worse defensively by playing Rice at first base. That can't happen. I'm with you. I don't think it will. If it does, I'll be right there with you saying you cannot take Garcia out of the lineup. Garcia had 3 hits in game 2, including a home run. He had an RBI on a ground ball double play up the middle that should have been a base hit. It was a great play by Sogard. He's swinging the bat well. Ben Rice hit 2 home runs in game 1. Both of those guys need to be in the lineup. And if Judge can only DH, then he's not healthy enough to play, and he shouldn't be on the roster. But if they believe Judge can be the starting right fielder in games number 3 and 4 at Yankee Stadium, and then possibly, depending on how it goes, game 5 on the turf in Tampa, and it comes at the expense of either Ramos or Grisham, I don't know how in the world you can say the Yankees are better off with Grisham or Ramos instead of Judge because he might strike out. What do you think Grisham and Ramos will do? What have they shown you? Grisham's just coming back from injury himself, and he actually had a decent night the other night offensively, and he's terrible defensively out in center field. So, what are we talking about? Think about what you're saying. 888-808-1019. 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
5: 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Oof. Maybe the Red Sox should have waited till after the postseason to give Chad Tracy a long-term contract. 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I'm Pat Boyle.
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9: 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Trouble continues at the inbound George Washington Bridge. Traffic is sponsored by New York Presbyterian. Eastbound Cross Bronx at 3rd Avenue, a broken down car in the right lane has you backed up to Jersey. Inbound upper level is 45 minutes, 30 to 40 on the inbound lower. And in Nassau, eastbound Long Island Expressway at Shelter Rock Road, two right lanes still shut because of this morning's tractor trailer fire. An 18-wheeler full of cabbages went up in flames. They're still cleaning it up on the eastbound LIE. 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
11: 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All right, let's just get into it. We both, Gallo and I both had the Steelers.

0: was last night. We were wrong. And Hoff had Cleveland. He was right. I'm still in first, but now it is getting jumbled up. But let's go. You guys get it started. Give us Hoff's picks, Gallo, and then get into yours. And we'll get into mine before we say goodbye.
1: All right. Currently, you are 10-7. I'm 9-8. And Hoff is 7-10.
0: 10-7.
1: 9-8. 7-10.
0: All right. Hoff. So if you don't know how we do it, we're picking both the locals, Giants and Jets, and then one other game. So three games here. What has Hoff got?
1: Hoff has the Giants at 2.5.
0: Yep.
1: Bears 3.5 and Bills 6.5.
0: Okay.
1: You can hear me after this at 7 o'clock. I have Brian Baldinger and Brett Boone joining us.
0: Look
1: a little
0: at
1: selfless
0: you.
1: Plug right there.
0: Look at you.
1: So we'll get into some of this action on that. But I have the Giants.
0: This on that.
1: I have the Giants. I think they're going to win this game. I don't even think it's a question, in my opinion. I think the Cardinals are the worst team outside of the Dolphins of football. I do like the Bears. There's too many injuries for the Jets. And just the way Keenum looked, I can't envision them being able to keep that offense in check, no matter how much Geno Smith's able to overcome the injuries. And I think the Raiders are pretenders. I'm going with the Chiefs on the road. They're road favorites at 4.5.
0: Yeah.
1: So Giants, Bears, Chiefs.
0: Okay. I guess we'll go the locals first. As the first week, I'm going to pick against the Giants. I'm going to take the Cardinals on the road minus 2.5. The number jumps out at me. They're begging you to take the Giants. Cardinals, perceived to be one of the worst football teams in the sport, going across the country, kind of, to New York. And New York is a 2.5-point underdog. I think it opened at Giants, a 1.5-point favorite. It swung all the way to 2.5. No Burns, no pass rush. Jacoby Brissett's throwing the ball really well. They've scored a lot of points. I'm concerned about the way Jameis has played. I just think this is a tough game for the New York Giants. And the number jumps out at me. I just think this is... I hope I'm wrong. I hope they find a way to win this football game, run the football with Scat, win the time of possession battle, win the turnover battle, Holland make a play, someone make a play, get a big fumble. But I just don't trust Jameis Winston. I don't trust this offense. I think we're making way too much of the rain last week. I just don't think right now they're a very good offensive football team. I don't think we've seen Malik Nabers look all that good yet. And I think they've been able to score some points, and I just don't know if the Giants can match. So give me the Cardinals minus 2.5 as road favorites against the New York Giants. I'm going to take the Jets against the Bears here, 3.5. I'm getting the hook. That's the only reason. I don't love the game, but I'll take them at minus 3.5. I think the Jets just don't know how to win football games, to be quite honest with you. And I think they're probably going to lose, but I think they'll lose by a field goal. I don't think you're going to get the same offensive performance from the Bears you got Monday night. I think that was a bit of an aberration. I think teams weren't ready for it. And that's probably, next to Sean McVay, the best offensive mind in football, in Ben Johnson running the Bears. But I don't know if they could do it back-to-back weeks. I think the Jets will score with them. And I think the defense make enough plays to keep it close. Give me the Jets plus 3.5 on the road in Chicago. And then for the final game, I've been back and forth, but I'm going to take the Texans minus 3 against the Cowboys. Right? I don't know if we know yet if Joey Porter is going to play. Nico Collins back in for the Texans. And this is almost a road play for me. I talk about this. I'm sometimes a trend better. Teams 0-3. Playing against any team with a win, traditionally over the last 20 years, is a 65% cover. Like, I just think the Texans desperate. They were desperate last year, went on a run, ended up becoming one of the hotter teams in football going into the playoffs. Nico Collins means so much to the offense. He's back. Cowboys are just decimated in the secondary. I think the Texans find a way to get this win, get their season back in, at least in standing, get their first win of the year. Desperate Texans, minus 3 at home against the Cowboys. So I got the Cardinals, the Jets, and the Texans for the three picks this week. Hopefully I fare better than the 1-2 last week. And I hope I'm wrong. I hope I'm wrong about the New York Giants. But this game scares me a little bit. And I really didn't like what I saw last week. And they scored 30 points against the 49ers. That's it. Thank you guys for calling. Thank you for listening. I hope I'm wrong about the Giants, but I'm nervous. I'll be with you tomorrow at 10 a.m., 10 to 2. Hopefully we'll have some roster news on the New York Yankees heading into game one tomorrow night. Yankees, Rays, the series that feels inevitable upon us tomorrow night. So I'll talk to you tomorrow. Thanks to Gallo, who's up next, by the way, coming at you at 7. Thanks to Hoff. Thanks to Connor hanging out for a little bit. And everybody, enjoy your weekend. Again, I'll see you tomorrow morning at 10 a.m., 10 to 2. Talk some football, talk some Yankees. And we got the Go Get 'Em live on YouTube coming up as well, so look out for that. Everybody, enjoy your weekend. Let's go Giants, let's go Jets, let's go Yankees. We'll catch you Monday, 2 p.m. on The Carton Show right here on The Fan.
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0: That's right. It's your boy, Anthony Gallo, coming to you from the greatest city in the world, New York City, and the greatest radio station on the planet, WFAN. I got you all the way till midnight in this jam-packed Friday night. And there is a lot to get through. Yankees, Jets, Giants, the NFL slate. And we start with gangrene. And the excuses have to stop. As someone who has been an Aaron Glenn defender and someone who actually does think he's a good coach, this is the week. This is the week that we need to see something. This is the week that we need to see a head coach that propels his team into the victory column. No more moral victories. No more, you know, at least they played competitively. Geno Smith played well in this and that. It's time for him to show that he knows how to call defense. It's time for him to show that he's the guy. Because if they lose this week, it is time to have a serious discussion going forward about Aaron Glenn. And a lot of you are already there. But I think that he has done, I think he's done a decent job to start this year. And I do think he has some makings of being a head coach. But it doesn't matter what I think. It's time to see what he can do. And I don't care that you don't have Breece Hall. I don't care that you're going to be down Mitchell. I don't care that you're down Mason Taylor and an offensive lineman and pieces on defense. And Sadiq is hurt. You're playing a team that can't stop a nosebleed. You're playing a team with a backup quarterback. But he might have been their third-string quarterback coming into town, and I don't care how he looked last week. There is no excuse. We're not coming to town. They are going to Chicago. There is no excuse for the Jets and Aaron Glenn specifically to not get it done. And I don't want to hear about the roster. I don't want to hear about the injuries and who's playing quarterback and what you don't have and all of these other things. I want to see the head coach prove that he can affect the wins and the losses. And we've seen him affect the losses. We've seen him add to the losing column. It is time for Aaron Glenn to show something. And watching Todd Monken last night go out there against what is not a great Steelers team. I'm not telling you that. But what is a team that has supposedly a good defense with a Hall of Fame quarterback on a short week's rest. I saw a coach with a roster that was projected to be one of the worst in the league. He went out there and won a game. And they are now 3-1. And they are on a 3-game winning streak. They've beaten the Bucks on the road. They've beaten the Panthers. They've beaten the Steelers. And they lost week one. Obviously, they get destroyed by the Jaguars. But if a guy like Todd Monken with a QB room that is in disarray and he's able to show you something and pull something out of the quarterback, it's time for Aaron Glenn to show you he could pull something out of this team. And I don't want to hear like a revisionist if you the Browns have more talent than you think. The Jets have talent. They are not the most talented team. But the Jets have enough talent to go out there and beat a Bears team that is just as banged up as the Jets are. So no more excuses for Aaron Glenn. No more excuses for Frank Reich. This Jets regime, starting with the head man, it is time to show something. Because, again, I have been a defender of Aaron Glenn's. I have preached patience. But if you cannot go out there and get a result this weekend, there is a serious conversation, and the temperature on that seat needs to be turned up. Because as I look at the weeks prior, the Jets clearly have talent, and they've been exactly what I thought they were, an improved offense, a team that can, you know, when you need to go out there and get and have a long drive and score, can do that. They have weapons. They might not have the quarterback, but they have weapons. Geno Smith has played very well. But this is the moment that Aaron Glenn shows you what he's made of. And most of you have given up on him already. I have not, and there are people out there that maybe they haven't given, maybe they don't believe in him, but they still hold out hope that he's the guy. This is the kind of week that you go out there and show something. You're playing a team that is missing two of their quarterbacks, is missing a guy that was a MVP caliber player. Some people picked him to be the MVP coming into the year. Their running back is banged up. They are dealing with injuries just like you are. They'll be missing. Their injuries are actually even more on the defensive side. This is a team that is beatable. This is a team that the Jets cannot be excused away because Breece Hall and Mitchell and Taylor and potentially Sadiq are not playing. Sadiq questionable still as of right now. There's no excuse. The defense has to show they can get stops. I don't want to hear about how little talent they have on the defensive end. It's time for them to show up. And who is calling the defense? Aaron Glenn. And I can't fight back the haters and you know, preach job security if he can't get it done in a week like this week. Last week, sure, you give me the moral victory, but the moral victory has to lead to something. You have to go out and show something and then turn around the next week and win the game. You're playing it. The Jets are playing a team that has a Swiss cheese defense. They have one of the best offenses when healthy, and their head coach is one of the best offensive minds in the league. Aaron Glenn is supposed to be one of the best defensive minds in the league. When the Jets hired him, and he may not, but that's what he's supposed to be. That's his superpower. That's coming from the coach's mouth. There is no excuse for Aaron Glenn and the Jets not to get the job done. I don't care that you're on the road. I don't care that you're dealing with injuries. At some point, something has to give. 888-808-1019. They are going to be without Hall. They will not have A.D. Mitchell. They will not have Mason Taylor. They are down an offensive lineman in Parham. This team has to get it done. And if they don't, if they put together another performance like last week, all that proves to me is they have talent. Like, what they did against the Lions was not shocking to me because I've been preaching that their offense is much improved. But that gave me no confidence in the coaching staff led by Aaron Glenn. It showed, you know, Frank Reich adjusted and looked a little better, and then they weathered the storm early and were able to battle back in it. The defense doesn't get enough turnovers. They never get stops. And after the week you had, 2 weeks removed from that Packers loss, where the Jets should have easily been able to close that game out, they sit here on the verge of going 1-3, which may not be shocking to some of you, but that is not an acceptable record as you inch forward into what was supposed to be an improved season. And everything I said, as someone who preached, I know, 7 wins, not that much, but someone who thought the Jets were a 7-win team, and on the outside chance, if they surprise people, could be a playoff team. Not playoff team, but, you know, in the mix. You go 1-3, and that turns into 1-4. You start to have serious conversations about the head coach, and I think this is the start. This is either the beginning of something for Aaron Glenn, or it's the beginning of the end. Because if he cannot take advantage of a banged-up Bears team, with coming off of a week where you showed fight, and even in the loss, I'm sure it built some confidence in that offense. In the defense, where I know they didn't get the final stop, but at times they got stops in that game, you know, a little too late, but it kept them in it. Now it's time to start hot. And Breece Hall is a big loss. But it's not like you're sitting there, you know, lacking talent at the running back position. You have Allen and Davis. Allen has showed promise at times, and I think he can handle a workhorse load. And Davis last year at the end of the year was a super productive back. If I'm correct, he had a 110-plus game or something like that. He had a huge game last year. So it's not like you're going out there picking guys off the practice squad and signing guys that haven't been on a team yet to fill a roster and the run game. But that just adds to the lack of excuses. I don't want to hear it this week. And not that Glenn is going to make those excuses. You would hope not. Next man up mentality from the head coach of your football team. But at some point, the moral victories, the flashy quotes, all of that has to turn into results. I don't care what the Bears did against an Eagles offense, which has been severely inconsistent. I don't care what the Bears did against backup quarterbacks against the Vikings. This is a defense you could take advantage of. They showed it last year. They've showed it this year at times. There's no excuse for this Jets team. And your defense, which is supposed to be your bread and butter, we've seen coaches get a lot out of a little. Look at what Brian Flores has done. Even when he was struggling in Miami, the defense was always up to snuff. And what he's done in Minnesota, go out there and prove something. 888-808-1019. I got you all the way till midnight. We'll have Brian Baldinger on in the 9 o'clock hour, Brett Boone in the 10 o'clock hour, so we'll preview the week's action in the NFL, and we'll get you ready for a big series for the Yankees in this ALDS against the Rays. All that right here, Anthony Gallo, till midnight.
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8: You must remember this presents The Bisexuals. Libby Holman was a sexually fluid blues singer who became famous in the 1920s. And then infamous when she was indicted for her husband's murder. Later, Libby began an affair with movie star Montgomery Clift, who had to keep his own bisexuality secret in Hollywood in the 1950s. 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

0: big week for the Jets, big week for the Giants. And it's funny when you look at the conversation, because I'm like, you missed my open. I think the excuses are over for the Jets. Well, specifically the head coach. And at times, the coach has to overcome and prove he can overcome. That's part of, in this sport, why the head coach is so important. And, you know, I said the same thing last week with John Harbaugh. Like, this is where you prove your worth. And Harbaugh has shown that in the past. As a first-time head coach in his second year of coaching, as an NFL head coach, obviously defensive coordinator in the past, and he's worked his way up, and had a very respectable career, Aaron Glenn, it's time to show something. And the same thing is true for Harbaugh. It's a little different with Harbaugh because I do trust him. Like, let's say there's no excuse if the Giants lose this weekend. But I'm not going to sit here and tell you that Harbaugh can't get it done. I will start to question losing to a team like that. I don't care what the quarterback situation is. Losing to a team like that, you know, the whole point was, yes, it was supposed to be the coach and the quarterback, but you have to show you could be the difference. And it's time for Aaron Glenn to show he could be the difference. He's going up against a vastly, you know, I still think there's a lot to be determined about Ben Johnson, but there's nothing I could criticize him about early on in his NFL tenure. And it's not just Aaron Glenn, but when you look at who's across the field, like Ben Johnson and him both coming from the same place, coming from the same organization, becoming head coaches at the same time, what they need to show. And what I'm not going to sit here and tell you that the Bears roster and the Jets roster is the same. It's not. But last week, Ben Johnson went out there with a third-string quarterback and beat a team maybe a lot of you don't believe in, but from my angle, that's the team I thought was going to go to the Super Bowl. And outside of them, and I think the Rams are the best team on paper, but we see where they're at right now. But he went out there and had a dominant performance against the Eagles. It is time, and we see the impact that Ben Johnson has on the offensive side of the ball. So even take away the head coaching CEO aspect of it, Aaron Glenn has not had his defensive presence felt at all in the 20 weeks that he's been, 20 regular season weeks that he's been the Jets head coach. So this is the week. I don't care about the injuries. I don't care about the opponent. I don't care that you're on the road. It's time to show something. Is there, you know, an avenue for me to walk away from this impressed by Aaron Glenn? If they lose, I'm sure. But I can't, if they come out with another moral victory, I'm sorry, that does nothing for me. The Jets have how many moral victories over the last 2 years? 8? I don't know. Week 1 last year, you had a moral victory last week. That has to be something. You know, those games where you lose and you fought hard like you did last week, they don't mean anything to me if you follow it up with a dud. If you follow it up and can't get the results you want. And for Aaron Glenn, especially now in the NFL, it goes for the quarterbacks. It goes for the head coaches. You do not get a long leash when it comes to continual losing. If the Jets lose this week, and let's say they're going in, you know, they're 2-5 or 2-6 going the week, you know, they're 3-6, I don't know, you name it. At some point, the Jets are going to have to make a tough decision. And I don't now let's say they go, they're 3-4 at one point, you know, 4-6, and there's improvement. Obviously, you're seeing the deficiency on the roster. That's a little different, but right now, starting 1-3, and you've had two very winnable games. The first one more egregious in the Packers loss, but you could have won last week. And the defense continues to not get the ball back. They don't get consistent enough stops. and that's supposed to be his bread and butter. 888-808-1019. Before we get to your calls, it's a long list of players that are out this week. Jaden Daniels, Rashad White, Caleb Williams, Breece Hall, A.D. Mitchell, Devontae Smith, Dallas Goedert, Zach Bond, Terrence Ferguson, Aaron Donald. I'm not going to read off all these names. Reuben Bain, Justin Jefferson, Baker Mayfield, and a plethora of other names that are impact, but you could see the level of player that is out this week. So a lot of teams dealing with injuries. And it kind of goes back to my point is everyone is dealing with injuries. That cannot be an excuse. And Todd Monken last night showed you that he is taking very little talent. And I do think the Browns. I do think the Browns and the Jets have very similar rosters. I think the Browns' defense is a little bit better. But they have weapons on offense, the Browns. You have a few weapons on offense. I would say the Jets' offensive line is better than the Browns. Their defense is better than the Jets. But the point is, it's a severely flawed roster. And it's a severely flawed roster with no flexibility. And Todd Monken is resurrecting Deshaun Watson, whether you like it or not, on the field. He is resurrecting him. They are playing timely football. They're disciplined. They're not wavering in their struggles. And he has that team excelling. We have not seen Aaron Glenn be a positive impact on the Jets to that level in his year and 3 weeks of being the Jets head coach. 888-808-1019. Robin Westchester kicks us off. What's up, Rob?
1: What's up, Gallo? How you doing?
0: I'm good, man. How are you?
1: Good. Before I make my point, I just want to say I listen to the Carton and Big Mac
0: right.
1: every day, and I really enjoy what you bring to the table.
0: Well, thank you so much.
1: A lot of chemistry. Yeah, it's funny. It's funny. And just also to preface, I have no. You know, I have no care really about this game this week, and I'm a diehard Giants fan. So,
0: right, there's no dog in the fight.
1: No dog in the fight. That's the phrase I was looking for. Thank you. But I'm a little bit confused by something you said earlier and your kind of take on this. You know, number one, you said that the Bears have a Swiss cheese defense, and you know, I watch NFL every week, and if I'm not mistaken, the last 2 weeks the Bears gave up less than 250 yards of total offense, both against the Vikings and against the Eagles, and they only gave up a total of, I think, nine and then 16 points. So for you to say that the Bears have a Swiss cheese defense, and like it almost sounds like you think Geno Smith is going to come in there and just light them up.
0: So
1: you know, I don't know who's going to win this game.
0: They gave up 37 points week one. They faced a backup quarterback in Minnesota. What they did last week was very impressive against the Eagles, who looked very pedestrian the first 2 weeks offensively. Rob, you know what?
1: Yeah.
0: I'm going to give you credit here because I am not taking – maybe I'm not giving them the proper credit. 3 weeks into the season where they haven't been challenged in one of those games by a starting quarterback, they gave up 37 points – to a Panthers team, which does not have a good offense, and I understand it was week one.
1: I'm trying to throw that out, though.
0: Huh?
1: I throw out the first game, to be honest. That's like, that first game in the season was ridiculous. They scored 59 points. To me, I look closer at game two and game three. And
0: to that point, though, I also don't take, so if I'm evaluating teams, like I think right now it's tough to evaluate the Bears because they are banged up. They don't have their starting quarterback. I also kind of don't take a ton of stock into the first 4 weeks. So that is where maybe I'm wrong about this. Maybe we look back in 6 weeks and the Bears have one of the top defensive units. What I saw last year, they had a huge turnover in the offseason, so I know it's not completely the same defense. They, to me, are not a team that I think, right now, yardage-wise, and I know it's inflated because of week one, to be fair, they are a middle-of-the-road defense. and they have not played an impressive run. So maybe Swiss cheese was a rough assessment of it. There's still no reason why the Jets can't go out there and put up numbers this week when they...
1: I don't think it's going to happen, though. I really don't. I honestly looked at the schedule. The Jets were playing this week, and I saw the Bears. I was like, oh, man. So this guy has a 38-year-old quarterback looking last week like he was Joe Montana. I think the Jets are running into a bus stall this week, and that's just me. I could be wrong.
0: I could also be wrong, but I appreciate the call, Rob. I have a hard time putting a ton of stock into, like, I think the Rams are a very good team. Early on, in last week, obviously the call, and they blow the lead, but they're still in it, and they still looked impressive in a collapse in some facets, and I still think they're a great team. I don't look at the Raiders, and I don't want to be, you know, rude to the Raiders. I don't look at the Raiders and the Vikings as legitimate playoff teams. And we've seen teams start 3-0. So when I look at the Bears defense, and yes, they've given up single digits 2 weeks in a row, I don't look at them though as a top unit. I still look at them as the same team they were last year, that team that they were week one. And there might be more. I might have excused it away with the Eagles a bit, but that Eagles offense, once Saquon's not 100%, you don't have Dallas Goedert. They're missing pieces at wide out. Obviously now, but Jalen Hurts has been clutch, but has not been consistent, and you're facing a backup quarterback in week two. If the Jets go out there and put up 24-plus points on this team, I'm not going to be shocked. 888-808-1019. We got a lot to get to. I see your calls. We'll continue with the conversation. There's no excuse for Aaron Glenn and this team going forward. And there's no excuse this week. It's time to show something. Anthony Gallo, back after this.
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0: That's right, Anthony Gallo on the fan. DJ Connie Buckets, Connor Green on the other side of the glass. A big week for both NFL teams. The Jets facing off against the Bears in Chicago. They're banged up. The Bears are banged up. The Jets are trying to avoid falling into that 3-1 hole after you're going into that, let's say midway through the third quarter of that second week, and everything feels like it's right there, to quote the great Aaron Boone, right in front of you. And we'll speak to Brett Boone later on at 10 o'clock, a little selfless plug there. You go into that midway through the third quarter and everything's clicking, and like, yes, the offense wasn't perfect. He couldn't run the ball, but it looks like you're going to win another game. And from that point on to where we are right now, the next 5.5 quarters of football, there have been good, there has been bad, but I have not seen what I need to from the head coach consistently. Even week one, all the good things they did, and it's not all on Aaron Glenn, but at some point the assessment of Aaron Glenn has to go past, he doesn't have enough, they're injured, you know, blah, blah, blah. They're in the rebuild mode. Todd Monken, I was told, was going to be picking in the top five again next year. Kubiak in year one, not even starting. The first overall pick, he started Kirk Cousins as his team 3-0. The Vikings, and I know O'Connell a little different when you're assessing coaches because we kind of know what he is, even though there's been some pushback, they're 3-0. They're playing their third string quarterback. The excuses have to stop with Aaron Glenn. And when you pivot to the Giants, this season was built on, first and foremost, more than anything else, more than the quarterback, more than, you know, the young pass rushers and Malik Nabers getting healthy and Cam Scadaboo running over everybody. The season started when they hired John Harbaugh. The hype, the excitement, the expectations, the culture change that's supposed to happen started when they hired John Harbaugh. So, yes, it was very much about Jackson Dart's, and you have the young quarterback, you have the young skill position players, but it started with the head coach and hiring the guy, a Super Bowl winning head coach. It started with him and how he was going to change things and how he was going to be a difference maker more than anything else. Well, it's time for him also to be that difference maker. And they just hired him, so he gets a longer leash than Aaron Glenn. But you're facing the Cardinals, and your schedule is not as daunting as it will get. It does get much harder. And with the Browns looking like a good team, it, you know, looks even worse now once you get past the bye week. But I went into last week's show saying the Giants could potentially come out of this Cardinals game 3-1, going to Washington, not knowing if Jaden Daniels is going to play. Them being banged up, and they had a gutsy win this weekend. Another team playing with serious injuries that was able to overcome and win big. Beating the Seahawks, the defending champions, 33-31. So to go back to Aaron Glenn, the excuses are no more. They have a chance to be 3-1 going into that game against Washington and potentially be 4-1, 3-2. Going into a game against the Saints where they are a tough team to judge. We don't know what they are right now. But this is the kind of games you have to win. Because if you go into the bye, like I said, you're 4-3, 3-4, maybe 5-2. Even with the injury at quarterback, this is where the coach has to make the difference. And this is, whether it is McCarthy or Winston going forward, we've seen him get a lot from backup quarterbacks when Lamar Jackson got hurt. Or, you know, I'd have to go back, but I'm sure there were times where Joe Flacco wasn't injured or in that transition period where he had to overcome injury. They've overcome injuries at every position, that Ravens team. So the expectation is he could still do that. And I don't care how flawed the roster is for the Giants. This is another guy who it's time to show something. And I believe in Harbaugh, so it's not more proving it to me. Like, Glenn has to prove it. As much as I've defended Glenn, he has to prove it. With Harbaugh, it's you talk a big game, and the way you act stirred with the media, which I'm fine with, but and the demanding nature of what you've demanded out of your players, and all of these things, which are good things, have to result in something. You have to be able to overcome. And part of building a culture is building winning habits. And what we haven't seen, and they're 2-1, so I'm not really, there's not much to complain about right now. I don't care how the offense looked in the weather last week. You got the win. That's all that matters. And I know Cam Ward, you know, who has had a rough go of it. I know Cam Ward, you know, kind of lost that game at the end there, but you still won. That's all that matters. It's time for him to also make that impact felt. But it's just so funny as we run through all these things and you talk about the injuries to teams and whatnot. It just proves more. Again, I like Glenn and I've defended him, but I can't defend him every week when there is an L and not a W. You know, we mentioned Todd Monken and the Browns. We talk about what the Vikings have done. You know, what the Raiders are doing with Kirk Cousins at quarterback, and they are not offensively much improved. The Washington Commanders able to win against the defending Super Bowl champions last week with their backup quarterback. The injuries to me are not an excuse. And I have been impressed with a lot of what the Jets have done, but that really hasn't been because of Glenn. That's because I thought, and this is, I guess, where my refusal to say that they weren't, like, I think Glenn and Muji are attached. I think we're starting to see that maybe they're not, because you're seeing the talent that Muji has brought in, and the roster is flawed, but you're seeing what he has done to impact this team. And I can honestly say a lot of what I've liked from the Jets is not something I've seen from Aaron Glenn. The offense has looked good, like I thought it would. That's, I can't give Aaron Glenn all that credit. David Bailey has looked good. That is a singular player on your defense which has not looked good. They have had their struggles. And I think you played the Titans, and the Titans look like one of the worst, if not the worst team in football. Another solid Daboll special over there. And then against the Packers, who haven't looked good either, the defense wasn't able to get stops when they needed it. So it's time for this staff led by Glenn to show us something. 888-808-1019. Justin in Tom's River, what's going on, Justin?
1: Hey, thank you, as always, for taking my phone call. You know, I'm going to repeat a lot of the sentiment. You know, as a longtime Jets fan, I didn't really know what to expect coming into this year. You know, I was hoping to see the team going in the right direction. And I think organizationally the team is finally going in the right direction.
0: Right. I do agree with that.
1: You know, I love the talent that I see on the field. You know, this was a major overhaul from last year. I mean, the team was an absolute atrocity last year.
0: Yeah.
1: And I like what I see from the GM and the organization. But again,

0: two very good drafts back to back. And they've shown the Geno Smith move has highlighted. I know Aaron Glenn has say in that. And Geno Smith has been great, borderline great, to be honest. He hasn't been perfect. There are, you know, he's not losing them the game, which when you're in this stage of the rebuild, like that is what you're getting if it's not a young quarterback or a veteran that you've traded for, a stud veteran. Mooji has shown that he's been able to build. And it's been a slow build, but he's been able to build. There is the offense I never had a doubt about. The defense has not stepped up. And when you're a defensive coach that's supposed to be your bread and butter, I've watched guys, you know, I hate to you know, bring it back to the Broncos. When Vic Fangio was the head coach, I actually thought he was a good head coach. My problem with them was they can never get the quarterback. The defense, even without talent on it, was always a top 10 unit. Robert Saleh, when he was Robert Saleh was not a good head coach. You know, I would say he was average at best, which is not a good head coach in the league. He always had the defense playing to a certain level. Whether it was overrated or not, they were playing to a certain level. You have to impact. I'm not saying if you're an offensive head coach or a defensive head coach, you can't have an impact on the other side of the field. But you should at least have an impact on the side you know best. And he hasn't had that. And it can't always be about the talent. Great coaching can overcome a talent deficiency. 888-808-1019. Pat Suffren, what's going on, Pat?
1: Anthony, how are you, buddy? I totally agree with what that caller said about what you bring to the table in that earlier show.
0: Oh, thank you so much.
1: Couldn't agree with that guy more. Whoever he was is a genius.
0: I agree.
1: Just a couple of things. You know, this thing like, you know, that you're talking about how, you know, the Jets got to do it without Breece Hall. I agree, but you know what? He can't do it with pixie dust. Somebody's got to, you know, step up. So maybe this is when this guy or maybe one of the other guys steps up, but it's not just going to happen.
0: Well, it's not, but they're also not going into the situation with a bunch of practice squad players at running back. Allen is a guy market has been praised as a young talent. Like, if the Jets would have lost Breece Hall this offseason, I think Allen would have been, he probably would have shared the load with somebody else. He would have been a major factor in the run game, and he has been early on. But, and I like the kid, Davis.
1: Because I know the Bills were missing Cook. I mean, I wouldn't be feeling too good about that, you know? And the other thing, too, about Aaron Glenn, here's what's going to happen. He's got to put a spin on something. He's got to get his identity and just sort of get it going. And he's got to do that. He can't just, you know, and I think he can. I really do. I think he can. I'm pulling for him, you know, I'm pulling for the Jets. But
0: of course, I want Glenn to be, and I appreciate the call, Pat. I want Glenn to succeed. I've defended him his entire tenure here. But at some point, that has to turn into W's. What am I defending then at that point? And to your point, the Bills lost DJ Moore. I don't remember how. I think it was the first quarter of that Lions game, and they still put up 30-plus points. We've watched teams lose players and overcome it. And you're right. He does need to put his identity on the team. He does need to go out there and handle business and make this a Aaron Glenn team. We can't sit here and say, oh, you know, and if they win, he gets another week. They won the game. That's what I'm talking about right now. I want results. But a part of that, too, has to be he's putting his identity on this. You don't want to walk away from the season and they're 7-10, which I think saves his job. But think that, oh, you know, it felt a lot like Frank Reich and the offense were carrying it. Now, he does have some say over the offense, but, you know, part of being a coach is not micromanaging, and it's being more of the CEO type. He does have to micromanage the defense because he's taking over the play calling because it's his superpower. That's his words, not mine, and it's time to show results. 888-808-1019. We got a lot more to get to. The Yankees. are getting ready to play the Rays in Tampa in a big

0: ALDS series. We'll get into the more into the Giants matchup against the Cardinals. Continue the Jets conversation. We'll also jump into the week's action, NFL Week 4. It is an awesome time to be a sports fan. Anthony Gallo, back after this.
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0: some of these fines are, and we've seen it, it's also weird how they trickle out. Like, are they sitting there, like, sifting through every touchdown and big play to see all the celebrations? But I just got the notification. Obviously, we saw the player, the chugging celebrations getting suspended. And none of them are egregious, like the kid from Texas who, mimicked urinating on somebody. But Quinn Meinzer, the gut, as those Broncos fans like to call him, he got a $15,000 fine for a dice roll celebration, which I'm sure was followed by a FanDuel commercial. It just doesn't make sense to me. It doesn't make sense. I they're overdoing it. And I understand you got these older guys that are owners, and they're like, we want to bring back sportsmanship. I don't think it's wrong to celebrate. I don't think it's wrong to celebrate clinching a wild card. I don't think it's wrong to celebrate winning the wild card series. And I certainly don't think it's wrong to celebrate a touchdown or a big sack or a turnover in the NFL. I don't. You don't like it? Stop it. You don't want to see someone pimp a home run? Don't let them hit it. You don't want Jeffrey on doing a jump stomp when he strikes you out? Don't strike out. That's my opinion. And I think they're going a little too far with it. But we'll see more of it this week, and then it creates great conversation for the radio. 888-808-1019. Mike in Queens. What's up, Mike?
1: Hey, what's up? I think from a pure ability standpoint, just talent, J.J. McCarthy has more pure ability than Dart. That doesn't mean he's better or he's going to have a better career. He's a stronger arm. He runs faster. And we know the Giants, there is a chance McCarthy can play really well when he starts. And I think you obviously can't keep two top quarterbacks. So I look at the Giants. At the end of the day, Malik Nabers has all the talent in the world. He just can't stay healthy. And you need two legit receivers. You look at the Browns right now. The biggest reason for the Browns' turnaround is the two receivers they just drafted this year. You need two top guys if you want to be a legit Super Bowl contender. And I look at the Jets. We obviously know they need a quarterback. At the end of the year, if the Giants can somehow trade McCarthy for something, I believe getting a guy like an A.D. Mitchell to go along Malik Nabers would really change your trajectory of the Giants being, from a serious team to a legit contender, because the Jets need a top quarterback. McCarthy has, talent-wise, it's still there. I mean, you look at Josh Allen. Josh Allen had a worst first 10
0: years. Well, yeah, it's funny because I saw the stat that you saw with McCarthy and Josh Allen. I'm assuming that's where you were going. I also saw it with Cam Ward, where Cam Ward's actually having a better start to his season. I think it's like 20 games in or whatever it is. I think it's 20 games in, and Josh Allen's first 20 games. The one thing I understand the arm strength, and I get what you're saying. Like, the physical ability may be the athleticism. I don't know how to describe it. Maybe better than Dart, because McCarthy has been clocked at a faster 40, and he does throw the ball farther. I think it's the nuances in there is where Dart is superior to him. Like, he made the straight line speed. McCarthy might be faster. I view Dart as a more agile runner of the ball. And it doesn't matter. Like, we've seen, Jamarcus Russell had the strongest arm in the NFL, and he couldn't hit a slant route that was wide open. But I also, as someone who doesn't think, I didn't think J.J. McCarthy was a good college quarterback, and I didn't think he was going to be a great NFL prospect. I also think it's unfair to write someone off in this small of a sample size, specifically after we've seen so many quarterbacks, whether it was with their first team or somewhere else, end up excelling. Look at, Sam Darnold. I'm not saying like he has to win a Super Bowl to be considered an NFL quarterback, but we've seen what happened with Sam Darnold. We saw what happened with Geno Smith and other quarterbacks around the league. So I do agree, like, it is far too early to give up on somebody like a J.J. McCarthy.
1: And that's why if he does end up showing a lot, and we know the Giants are probably not able to keep both, if he does turn out to be a legit quarterback, even if you want to pick McCarthy over Dart, they're going to have to get rid of one of them. The Jets would be a perfect landing spot because they need a quarterback desperately. They have the draft picks to supplement around the rest of the team. And the Jets and the Giants get a guy like A.D. Mitchell who can really be a guy who can, from a talent perspective, complement Nabers to go along with their improving O-line.
0: I don't think that, and Mike, I think what you're saying is right. I think targeting the Jets in this situation is wrong. I appreciate the call. I don't think the Jets are not, if they're not doing it,